0: was 108 miles an hour off the bat from Garrett Martin. Just absolutely bashed, but just right at the defender.
1: You know, that's another thing, Adam, is that the home run from Kobe Morales, Somerset's only a hit right now, and partially because of the defense. It's been some hard-hit baseballs here today, and they backed up Senga nicely.
0: Ramos made a really nice play in center field to steal a hit away from Cole Gabrielson. Now Nick Torres faces Senga, and he sloshes the first pitch back and foul off toward the left side of home plate. The ball's in one strike. That's him, the ghost fork from Senga. He throws it roughly 25 to 30% of the time. And he throws it a little bit more against lefties than righties. 0-1. And that's low. Another ghost fork. Torres kept the bat back. 1-1. But in those last two outings for Senga across 8 2/3 innings of work, 5 earned runs, 10 strikeouts, 4 walks, through 91 pitches in his last start. He's just at 70 right now, an out away from 6 innings of work. Sinker downstairs, didn't miss by much. 2-1. Torres once again kept the bat back. Torres 0-2 today. Grounded out to the second baseman to end the first inning and struck out, swinging to end the third. 2-1 from Senga. Torres shoots it back and foul off the press box, and what a catch by a fan here. Off the ricochet. Turned. No need for a glove. Got two soft hands.
1: That's kind of feels so cool. As a fan, you're out with your friends, you're having a great time, Margaritaville night. Make that snatch.
0: 2-2. Inside, ball three. Heater that time at 94.
1: Oh, we got a replay of it.
0: Oh, yeah. Look at that.
1: Man.
0: Over the shoulder, too.
1: That's so cool. Look how impressed his friends are. I want to be that guy.
0: Over the shoulder. Payoff pitch upcoming. Senga lifts and fires. Torres rockets one the other way, but twisting foul down the right field line off a 96-mile-an-hour fastball. It's up and away. Also, another cool thing about that foul ball, Kodai Senga threw it. MLB rehabber. 75th pitch of the night from Senga. The 3-2. Got him swinging. Sinker downstairs. Torres chases. 5 punch-outs for Senga through 6 innings of one-run ball. We head to the 7th 1-1 game. Binghamton and Somerset on Fox Sports New Jersey and Bally Live.
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0: Top of the 7th, 1-1 game. It's Steven Cusimano back in the broadcast booth.
1: Thanks, Adam. Very well-played game so far. Somerset and Binghamton. A pair of solo home runs from Chris Suero and Kobe Morales. And some really stellar pitching. Kodai Senga through 6 innings with just the one hit, the home run. As Xavier Rivas heads out there, first full inning of relief, rather second, and the first pitch to Jalen Palmer is a slider.

0: Palmer bloops it out of play down the right field line. The but there is that the Binghamton Rumble Ponies bullpen appears to be somewhat active right now. And I don't see anybody throwing, but there are about five pitchers standing up. I don't know if maybe there was some kind of an animal or something they ran away from, but somebody's on the mound down there. 1-2 coming. It's lifted foul and out of play by Palmer. Castillo gave it a look. There's a look at the bullpen. Everyone looks okay. Looks like Felipe De La Cruz is walking back to the bench. And they've got one of the lefties down there, Gabby Rodriguez, holding a baseball, so he may be next in line. Rivas swings that right leg, the 1-2. Palmer swings and misses. Got him with the splitter for strike three. So Rivas with his first strikeout of the day. Xavier Rivas with Somerset's seventh as a team. We've seen Kodai Senga strike out four on his ghost fork ball. Rivas, similar looking pitch in the splitter as Wyatt Young digs in. Left-hand batter is 0-for-1. First pitch, and Young takes the fastball, punching the inside corner. Young also walked his last time up. One. Young got a piece of it on the foul tip as he was trying to hold up his swing. 0-2 and a premature PC Richard and Son whistle. It happens every once in a while. It's one of the cool things about the Yankees AA affiliate being here. They're going to blow this dead. One of the balls just got out of the bullpen with whomever started warming up, throwing a wild pitch. I feel like that's one of the iconic sounds at Yankee Stadium, the P.C. Richard and Son whistle. Well, they do the same thing here in Somerset. P.C. Richard and Son, sponsor of the SK Club, one of our top hospitality areas out here. 0-2. Young rolls it right back to Rivas. He throws with one foot on the mound, and right there to receive it, Nick Torres steps on the bag. Two down. We're in the top of the seventh inning, tied at one. And again, we'll see what the plan is for Senga, but appears that the bullpen is active now, and I think it is Felipe De La Cruz throwing. With two outs in the top of the seventh, T.T. Bowens digs in. After Bowens struck out his first two times up, facing both Michael Arias and Alex Corniel. Rivas delivers home. It's upstairs to Bowens. Ball one on the slider. Rivas kicks and delivers. And Bowens takes another slider called strike one. Xavier Rivas, 23 years old, will turn 24 next month on 7-11, which is right around the All-Star break. The 1-1. Bowens half swings, grounds it right to the first baseman. Torres scoops it. He's going to flip it to Rivas, race to the bag, and Rivas won it. Nicely done by Rivas on a 3-1 on your scorecard. That'll end the top of the seventh inning perfectly. Tied at one still, bottom of the seventh inning in Bridgewater on Fox Sports New Jersey.
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2: Cotton-Eyed Nick, where did he come from? Where did he go? All we know is every middle of the seventh inning, he will do the Cotton-Eyed Joe with as many people and as many Sparkies as will allow him to.
3: He has a 36-inch vertical.
2: Where did he come from? Where did he go? Where did he come from, Cotton-Eyed Joe? DJ Gladney waits off the bottom of the seventh inning. Wonder where his vertical is. Kodai Senga's out of the game. Felipe De La Cruz's first pitch is fouled straight back. And it starts the count nothing and one. De La Cruz, the lefty, facing Gladney, who's struck out both times facing Senga, both on the ghost fork. Now the 0-1. And DJ rips it up the middle, base hit past the dive of Young. So just as Kodai Senga leaves the game, Somerset picks up its second hit of the night. And it belongs to Gladney, who sits safely in 9 of his last, rather 10 of his last 11 games now. Oh, yes, trivia earlier today. Who was the first ever player to rehab with the Somerset Patriots 2021? That would be Zach Britton, former Yankee, first year as the Yankees' AA affiliate. It was Britton. Here's Kobe Morales, first pitch. Kobe looks at a slider for a strike. Morales, entering this inning, was responsible for Somerset's only run, his 11th homer of the season. Back in the second inning. Here's the 0-1. Swing and a miss. Big uppercut through the sinker.
4: Feels like Yankees fans, I don't know, I feel like Yankees fans might be 50-50 on this, but I wonder if people think of Zach Britton as a Yankee or as an Oriole.
2: I would think they think of him as an Oriole, but some might remember him being a Yankee. 0-2. Morales grounds it weakly to the right side. A good example of that, Adam, is how Bartolo Colon was briefly a Yankee, but I think most people think of him as either an Indian or a Met.
4: That's probably fair. I mean, he played in Baltimore for 8 years, two-time All-Star right. with the Orioles, but he did finish his career 5 years with the Yankees. I mean, that's a sizable time.
2: Yeah. Well, I'll give another solid analogy here. De La Cruz's 0-2 is lashed into right field. A base hit for Kobe. Moves the go-ahead run to second base, and back-to-back singles start the seventh for Somerset. Good example. Do you think of Albert Pujols as a Cardinal or an Angel?
4: I think I probably think of him as an Angel.
2: Really?
4: Because of my age.
2: That's a hot take.
4: I think so, yeah.
2: All right. But you're...
4: But I don't
2: 21,
4: know.
2: 21, right?
4: Yeah.
2: 21 going on 22.
4: But no, definitely, like, I mean, I'm like, yeah, he was 100% a Cardinal, like, no doubt. But when did he...
2: Let's take a look. Manny Palencia digs in. Bases with runners on first and second. Nobody out here. First pitch to him. Manny loops it out of play down the right field line.
4: Well, the reason I think of him as an Angel is I was 8 when he became an Angel.
2: That's insane.
4: And he was with the Angels for 10 years.
2: And he had all but one of his all-star seasons with the Angels. Actually, all of them. 0-1. Valencia takes the fastball outside.
4: One-time all-star with the Angels and a
2: three-time MVP
4: with 10-time all-star with the Cardinals.
2: Three-time MVP, 10-time all-star. And how many World Series?
4: Two.
2: Two. Time called for, and
4: time was called for, but De La Cruz was not aware time was called for, and he was about to throw home.
2: You know what's funny is this happened to Kodai Senga earlier this year. It was Craig Kimbrell for the Mets throwing to Shohei Ohtani. Same thing happened. Craig Kimbrell was trying to end one of the Mets games, and any Met fan who watched that game remember Shohei Ohtani had the funniest look on his face of terror trying to get out of the way. And Francisco Alvarez was running up to try and get his attention, but he was kind of in the way. So that'll happen every once in a while. They'll joke about it.
4: Well, that's normally what pitchers feel like when they have to face Shohei Ohtani.
2: That's right.
4: Roles reversed.
2: There's a good picture of that somewhere. You just type it in.
4: Got to get him off his toes somehow.
2: That was between a 1-1 pitch. Here it is. And Manny takes it low. It kicks away from Suero. Both base runners will advance without a throw. Gladney to third. Morales to second. That is the go-ahead and insurance run in scoring position for Somerset. All it took was Kodai Senga leaving the game. So a tough situation for De La Cruz here, who's been one of Binghamton's top relievers. Great jump for Gladney. Morales as well. The two of them, two of the quickest base runners on the team. Wild pitch advances them both. Manny ahead in the count. Here's the 2-1. Palencia shoots it out of play down the right field line. De La Cruz this year, 16 appearances, 1.37 ERA, 26 strikeouts in 19 and two-thirds innings, and a 1.69 average against him. Was on the development list to start the year, but since being activated, he's been one of Binghamton's best relievers. 2-2. De La Cruz delivers home. And Palencia shoots it up the middle. Here comes Ramos. It's going to be caught in the gap. He makes the catch. Gladney tags from third. He'll come in to score with the go-ahead run. That was an interesting route to the ball from Ramos, but it worked. He caught the ball, and it's an RBI for Palencia. Give Manny his seventh of the year. Sacrifice fine. Somerset has its first lead of the game.
4: It's a really nice catch by Ramos. Had to gallop over into the left center gap. He made a really nice catch, but yeah, definitely an interesting, not necessarily textbook route to the baseball that time. Palencia, that ball was stung, though, over 100 miles an hour off the bat.
2: Ramos has played a good center field today. He had the diving catch earlier as well. That robbed Cole Gabrielson of a hit. Somerset has its first lead with one out in the seventh inning. 2-1 Patriots with Connor McGinnis digging in. Left-handed batter De La Cruz delivers home. And McGinnis looks at the slider in there for a called strike, nothing in one. But I believe they called a balk just now because Morales is headed to third base. And that pitch did not count. So another free base for Kobe. Infield has to move in now. Here's the first pitch that will actually count to McGinnis. De La Cruz deals. McGinnis grounds it sharply on the right side. Base hit, and Morales scores from third. Connor McGinnis with Somerset's third single of the inning, and the Patriots take a 3-1 lead. After the infield moved in.
4: Just more good approach. McGinnis wasn't necessarily well hit, but it was bounced and pretty strongly hit. Not necessarily the contact he would have liked, but it doesn't matter. He just put it in play, and with the infield in, harder for the defenders to make a play on it.
2: When the infield moves in, your motive at the plate maybe changes a little bit. As Owen Cobb digs in, right-hand batter. First pitch, McGinnis is running, squaring to bunt. Here's the throw to second from Suero. It's not in time. Connor McGinnis with his third stolen base of the season. They call that a ball. Cobb did not appeal at the bunt attempt. So Somerset trying to relentlessly pour on runs. Meanwhile, for De La Cruz, two runs home on the inning. The first time this year he's allowed multiple runs. The 1-0. Fouled straight back off the screen by Cobb. These are the first runs allowed by De La Cruz since May 16th. That was here in Somerset, the last time he gave up runs. Remarkable. It had been six straight scoreless outings for De La Cruz. 1-1. Cobb looks at a slider for a strike. Top of the zone. Somerset Patriots chant starting here in Bridgewater. Now the 1-2. Cobb on the ground to second base. Young has it. easy throw to first in time as McGinnis scampers to third base. Nice job by Wyatt Young on the ball. Hit right up the middle. Not a necessarily easy play, but a routine enough one to get De La Cruz in striking distance of finishing the inning. 3-1 Somerset with Cole Gabrielson coming up. That last run allowed by Felipe De La Cruz came on a home run from DJ Gladney back in the middle of May. Here's Cole Gabrielson. First pitch swinging. He grounds it up the third baseline, and it hit McGinnis to end the inning. He tried to dodge it. I believe that hit McGinnis. Or was it foul? So if he was in foul territory, that would be called a strike. Looked like he was in foul territory. So Gabrielson will live to fight another day. McGinnis is okay. Retakes his lead at third base. Gabrielson hit that hard. 91 off the bat. De La Cruz deals. And Gabrielson swings and misses through the slider. Cole today 0 for 2. 6 for 23 in his 7 games since joining Somerset. Now, bittersweet news. The bitter part of it is that Gabrielson joined Somerset when Jace Avina was placed on the IL. Good news is Jace took batting practice today. 0-2. Swing and a miss. Down goes Gabrielson on the slider. Tag applied by Suero. And the inning is over. But Somerset scores a pair of runs on 3 hits and 1 left. We're going to go to the 8th inning now. Somerset has its first lead of the day, 3-1 on Fox Sports New Jersey and Valley Live.
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2: Xavier Rivas back out there. Third inning in relief of the starter, Alex Corniel. And then to end the inning that Corniel came out, Michael Arias recorded a couple outs as well. Since then, it's been Rivas. Now with the lead to work with, facing Kevin Villavicencio. Righty-handed batter, first pitch. Villavicencio looks at a fastball strike on the inside corner.
4: I wonder if Alexander Corniel likes corn.
2: A lot of corn references.
4: A lot of corn references.
2: Rivas, 0-1. Villavicencio takes the splitter inside, ball one. Rivas from Hobart, Indiana. Grew up at going to school in Indiana as well, Portage High School. Of course, he played baseball, but he was a big-time wrestler in his high school days. The 1-1. Villavicencio swings and misses through the slider. And Rivas has been on the record saying he still thinks that his experience in wrestling helps him to this very day in pitching. He's in great shape out there. Ball and two strikes. Here's the pitch. Line shot on the left side, past the reach of Cobb and into left field. Villavicencio with the base hit as Binghamton leads off the eighth with a single.
4: I wonder if that had anything to do with Rivas walking around yesterday with no shoes on. He was outside during, you know, early work on the field with the pitchers. Just
3: Monster energy drink in one hand. Completely shoeless. Grounding. Got to do some grounding. On a really nice field here in Somerset. Our head groundskeeper, Dan Perner, keeps it fresh. Chris Suero digs in. First pitch swing, he grounds it foul off the facing of the Binghamton dugout.
4: I mean, he's the first one at the ballpark ever today, the last one to leave.
3: First in, last out. Rivas played football his senior year of high school, but didn't get the baseball season in. He was part of the COVID class. 0-1. Suero takes the fastball just upstairs. Similar story to when we talked about Ben Grable yesterday. Rivas is grateful that he did play football that year because, well, the baseball season got canceled. And he still had that team camaraderie aspect of being on the football team. 1-1. Suero holds up his swing, the fastball upstairs, and the check swing appeal is confirmed. No swing by Brian Walls. Down at first. Rivas, 16th round pick of the Yankees, 2024, after he had just undergone Tommy John surgery, went through the full rehab process. There's the 2-1. Suero takes upstairs again with the slider, ball three. Nobody out, top of the eighth. Somerset just took a 3-1 lead in the bottom of the seventh. Rivas made the decision to sign with the Yankees the day of the draft. He had a respectable offer to go back to Ole Miss, but he chose to sign with New York. 3-1. Swing and a miss through the slider right at the top of the zone for Suero. Went headhunting. It's full count.
4: I think how much the college to pro jump has changed in terms of NIL now. Really changing the entire landscape of student-athletes deciding what to do.
3: Full count to Suero. Rivas throws to first. He'll check on via Vicenzio. Rivas said that whether or not he would sign in the draft really depended on who drafted him because, again, he had just undergone Tommy John. He was anticipating, after adding that splitter, his third pitch, he would have a big-time senior season. But instead opted for the Yankees. 3-2. Villavicencio's off. Swing and a miss. Throw to second from Palencia. Not in time.
4: They're going to call him out because Suero, though, interfered with Palencia. And that was the first thing that I saw on that. Suero went toward home, or rather not, yeah, he went toward home plate. That swing from the right-hand batter's box led him toward the plate. And now Michael Collins, the manager, is out there to talk things over with the home plate umpire.
3: So here's Suero. Yep. Just if he would have went to the left instead of to the right, it looked like Palencia, for the most part, got a fairly clean throw off in spite of where Suero was trying to leave the plate. But again, on a play that close, that split second makes all the difference, and that's why it's the right call. Got to credit the home plate umpire, Ethan Gorsak, for making it immediately. Collins shakes his head. So it goes for the Rumble Ponies. Bases are clear now with two outs. That was a 3-2 pitch. So you go from the possibility of two on, nobody out, to the reality of nobody on, two outs. As Jacob Reimer digs in, down 3-1. First pitch to him. Reimer takes the slider outside, ball one.
4: Just a huge momentum shift. Patriots trying to win five straight for the second time this year.
3: Rivas delivers the 1-0. Reimer looks at the slider upstairs. Somerset fighting to keep pace with first place Hartford. The Yardgoats entered today a half game up on Somerset. Both Somerset and Hartford have been the hottest teams in the league going back to pretty much the start of May. 2-0 pitch. Reimer swings, belts it in the air. Left field unplayable. Castillo and Cobb coming on. It's Castillo, the left fielder, who rings over to make the catch. That'll end the inning. So Rivas uses a strike him out, throw him out, batter obstruction, double play to work a 1-2-3 eighth. 3-1 Somerset will go to the home eighth on Fox Sports New Jersey.
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3: Home eighth inning in Bridgewater. It's 3-1 Somerset over Binghamton. And Saul Garcia, the pride of Naguanagua, Venezuela, out there to become Binghamton's third pitcher of the day. He replaces Felipe De La Cruz as Jackson Castillo digs in. First pitch to the lefty. Castillo takes the fastball low for ball one. So we've got some heavy Let's Go Mets chants starting in this eighth inning. They're trying to drown them out with the Somerset chant. Garcia deals the 1-0. Castillo rips it in the air towards pretty deep left center field. Ramos has plenty of room, though. Roams from left to right. Makes the catch for out number one. So Castillo goes to 0-for-4 on the day. Meantime, Garrett Martin so far this week is 0-for-his first 8. Yet he's been on base 4 times with 3 walks and a hit by pitch. Martin feels like a sleeping giant. If you include today, it's 3 straight games without a home run for the Eastern League leader in homers with 19. 1 out, base is empty. First pitch to Martin. Inside, ball one. Garcia, by the way, 22nd appearance, 0-1, 4.24 ERA. He's only allowed 3 homers this year with 34 strikeouts and 23 and a third innings. Garcia lifts and delivers. In the dirt, fastball missed. At 96.
19: We mentioned Garcia from Venezuela. Well, his cleats are Venezuela themed. He's got the yellow, the blue, the red streak as well, similar to the Venezuelan flag.
3: Those are awesome. 2-0. Martin lays off. Fastball outside. Ball three. That's part of the reason that Martin has gone hitless so far this week. It's because pitchers have identified his power swing and how selective he is. They've pitched him very carefully. Garcia sets at the waist, 3-0 pitch. Martin takes, fastball strike, got the knees.
19: 97, man.
3: Throwing hard.
19: So tough.
3: Garcia, the Venezuelan, maybe a future pitcher for Team Venezuela in the World Baseball Classic or the Olympics. 3-1. Martin hits it on the ground to short, backhand by Villasenzio. The throw to first is scooped out of the dirt in time by Schwartz, and there's 2 down.
19: What a sports year, by the way. You get World Baseball Classic, obviously a fantastic NBA Finals, and the World Cup starting today.
3: That's right.
19: Mexico won the first game 2-0 over South Africa. It was a crazy game. 3 red cards in that game.
3: For me, who doesn't watch much soccer, that sounds crazy, but I don't...
19: That means that... By the end of the game,
3: Three people got ejected. Yeah, that's crazy. There's Nick Torres. First pitch. Oh, up and over his head. Ball one. It was a slider that slipped. This is an interesting time in New Jersey because obviously it's not just that the World Cup is happening. It's partially happening right here in Jersey. And Somerset, kind of middle ground between New York and Philadelphia, where there's also some World Cup action. 1-0. Torres swings and misses.
19: That's what I was about to ask. There are games in Philadelphia, right?
2: At Lincoln Financial Field, where the Eagles play, and then the home of the Giants and Jets, MetLife Stadium, where the finals will be played.
19: Be on July 19th.
2: About a month away. Here's the 1-1. Torres takes it in the dirt. Slider, ball two.
19: Got to get through the group stage first.
2: So is that a... That's not the same as like a qualifier. Right?
19: So the qualifier rounds were to get into the World Cup.
2: Right.
19: But basically, there are, I think, 12 groups of four teams. This year, the World Cup is 48 teams, which is a record. It's never been that much.
2: 2-1. Torres grounds it foul. Torres, the native of California. He is an American, but spent a lot of time in Mexico, which played in the first World Cup game earlier today.
19: And then it goes to the round of 32. So 32 of the 48 teams make the elimination round.
2: It all ends in New Jersey. 2-2. Torres grounds it up the third baseline, foul off the end of the tarp. And it's going to be a fun month here in Jersey, depending on your idea of fun, because it's going to be a lot of tourism in New York, New Jersey. And several of the countries have their practice facilities in various satellites in Jersey as well. 2-2 pitch. Swinging a ground ball to short. Villavicencio, another chance. And he dials it up to first in time to retire the side. Somerset leads Binghamton 3-1 as we go to the ninth. Patriots are three outs away from victory. We'll see if they can polish it off. Xavier Rivas heads back out there on Fox Sports New Jersey and Valley Sports Live.
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2: Patriots lead the Rumble Ponies 3-1. We start the ninth inning with our A1 Limousine, luxury drive of the game for people going places. Kobe Morales in the second inning, homered off the big leaguer with his big league named pitch, the Ghost Fork. Kobe Morales at Somerset's 100th homer of the year. Luxury drive of the game presented by A1 Limousine and A1 Tours, premium transportation and travel tours. Eli Serrano III leads off the ninth. Somerset leads 3-1. First pitch from Rivas is taken, and it's a slider for a strike, scratching the lower part of the zone. Serrano has one of five Binghamton hits. They're out hitting the Patriots 5-4. Somerset has made its hits count. Lefty-lefty matchup, the 0-1. Serrano takes the slider, scratching the inside corner. It's 0-2. Patriots vying for their fifth win in a row. That would tie their longest winning streak of the season. Somerset also won five in a row at the end of its series in Chesapeake into the start of its series versus New Hampshire in May. 0-2. Serrano lays off. Splitter missed in the dirt. Ball one. Talking before about Xavier Rivas when he was drafted by the Yankees, the decision to forego that extra year at Ole Miss, sign with the Yankees, looks like it was worthwhile.
3: He's a top 30 prospect. And he deals the 1-2. Serrano lays off the slider in the dirt. The story of how Rivas got drafted, you know, just the little details of where he was, who he was with, is fantastic. The night before the Yankees drafted him, so this is July of 2024, there was a tornado that passed through his hometown. He had no power. So everyone's phones were close to dying. 2-2. Lashed out of play down the left field line by Serrano. His entire family was huddled around an iPad that was plugged into a portable charger. Again, no power. Their house was overheated. So just imagine the entire Rivas family huddled around an iPad with a portable charger hanging on to every single draft pick. Rivas styles up the 2-2. Swinging a bouncing ball wide of first and foul past the camera well down there. And then all of a sudden, Yankees called him up. And Rivas, very aware of the Yankees' pitching development, has started and ended with Senior Director of Pitching Sam Breen, helped out by the pitching coordinator Brett DeGagne. Rivas lifts, delivers the 2-2. Swing and a tap foul just beneath the glove of Palencia. Three straight foul balls. It was such a unique situation for Rivas because, well, he got $150,000 when he signed. That is $25,000 past the slot where if you want to sign somebody for that much that late in the draft, you have to reach into your bonus pool money. So the Yankees shelled up a little extra to lure Rivas away from his college commitment back at Ole Miss. And that was a blessing for Rivas because he got to benefit from basically a big league rehab recovery. 2-2. Serrano fouls it straight back again. Fastball up and out of the zone. 3-1 Somerset, top of the ninth with nobody out. 47 pitches in relief for Rivas, who piggybacked the starter, Alex Corniel, to start this game. Rivas has gone since the start of the sixth inning up until now. Looking for the finishing touches. 2-2. Swing and a foul again to the top step of the Patriots dugout past Uzio Valoria. That is five straight foul balls. And now it'll be a 10-pitch at bat. Can Rivas put him away? Two-two. Serrano pops it up. Shallow left field. The third baseman is Kobe Morales. He backpedals into the grass and makes the one-hand catch. One down. Saw Kobe's home run to start the inning. A replay of it, at least, off of Kodai Senga. Somerset needed more to win this game because Senga went 6 one-hit innings. That homer by Morales was the only hit allowed by Kodai Senga. So with the bases clear and one out, Jose Ramos digs in. Right-handed batter. And Rivas lifts, delivers home, and gets the strike call. Slider caught the inside corner. Rivas, after being drafted 2024, he didn't pitch, and that's usually by design by Yankees draft picks. They'll shut him down, put him in class, and let him throw at the gas station. 0-1. Ramos swings and misses through the slider. It's quickly 0-2. The gas station is a barn down at the Yankees minor league complex, Himes, across the street from the big league facility, George M. Steinbrenner Field. It's a building, it's about the size of a large garage. I've never been inside of it, but there's a few bullpens in there, mounds to throw off of. And they call it the gas station for obvious reasons, because they're trying to throw gas down there. And that's the typical plan when you get post-draft after the Yankees take you. 0-2. Ramos takes the splitter in the dirt, ball one. But obviously Rivas' situation was different. He was rehabbing from Tommy John surgery, and he had undergone the surgery well before the draft, so he started throwing a few weeks later with Yankees rehab coordinator John Kramer. 1-2 pitch. Ramos goes down swinging, got him with the splitter, and the Rumble Ponies are down to their final out. Third strikeout for Xavier Rivas. JT Schwartz, the final hope for Binghamton. Somerset looking for its fifth win in a row and its third straight to start this series. hanging a half game back of first place Hartford. If the Yard Goats were to lose, Somerset would be in first. Here's Schwartz, 1-for-3 today. In the two-run game, first pitch. Lefty swings underneath the slider, nothing and one. Rivas benefited from the Yankees' rehab technology and knowledge and their routine for him. Got back to full health, then made some delivery changes that next year. Said that his rehab went phenomenally. Struggled with patience, though, as you would expect. 0-1. Schwartz takes the heater upstairs, ball and a strike. Now, funny enough for Rivas, by the time he was fully healthy and, you know, went through those delivery changes, guess the first two batters he ever faced in live BP. It was George Lombard Jr. and Spencer Jones. Welcome to the Yankee system, kid. Here's the 1-1. Schwartz lifts it in the air. Shallow left field. Castillo in. Cobb is out. It's Castillo running on, making the catch. Victory for the Somerset Patriots. They tie their longest winning streak of the season by winning their fifth in a row and their third straight to begin this series versus the Mets affiliate, the Binghamton Rumble Ponies. It started with the big leaguer on the mound. Kodai Senga held the Patriots to only one hit. It was the Kobe Morales home run. And then after that, Felipe De La Cruz gave up the decisive runs in this game on three singles in the seventh that gave the Patriots a 3-1 lead. Another stellar day for the pitching staff. Alexander Corniel, 4 1/3 innings, got a no decision, allowed only one run, a homer to Chris Suero in the first inning. Struck out 5. Michael Arias padded another strikeout with 2/3 of a scoreless inning. And Xavier Rivas earns the win, his third of the season, with 4 innings of scoreless relief. 2 hits, a walk, 3 strikeouts. So another banner day for Somerset. A relatively clean and easy win as the Patriots, as we speak right now, they sit tied for first place in the Eastern League standings. But still waiting to see what happened to the Hartford game. We'll take a look at the out-of-town scores during the Flemington Department Store post-game show. Somerset, with the win, advances to 33-27. 6 games over 500 is their best mark of the year. And the Rumble Ponies drop to 23-37. Let's go down to the field. Adam Beck is standing by with Kobe Morales.
0: Morales, Kobe, you hit your 11th home run of the season off Kodai Senga early in the game. When you have a result like that against a player of that caliber, what does that mean for you?
5: He's a really talented ball player. You know, I just want to give thanks to God. Try to keep him in the center of my life and everything. But, you know, it's a great caliber player.
0: Very distracted here.
5: Yeah, I'm getting pelted right now. But yeah, he's a great pitcher. Just put a good swing on the ball and just hope for the best.
0: We've seen a lot of home runs to center field and left center this year for you going the other way. What's been the focus in the offseason and throughout this season as well, continuing to power the baseball that direction?
5: You know, honestly, just trying to put a good swing on the ball. See the ball in the zone and then just put a good swing on it, hope for the best.
0: That home run was Somerset's 100th this season already through 60 games. It's the fastest a double-A team has ever got there in history. What is special about this group and being able to do that?
5: We got a lot of great players, a lot of great talent here. You know, clubhouse is really good. We back each other no matter what, have each other's backs through anything, and can't say enough good things about these guys.
0: Thanks so much for the time.
5: Thanks, Adam.
3: That is Adam Beck and Kobe Morales. 100 home runs on the year. You heard him say it. The quickest team to ever do it. And Kobe Morales gets the milestone homer. Little distractions there. But Kobe, the pro he is, able to work right through it with Adam. Get through the interview. Coming up next, go to the Flemington Department Store post-game show. Somerset wins 3-1 on Fox Sports New Jersey and Valley Sports Live.
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2: Another win for the Somerset Patriots. That marks five in a row, and a pretty feel-good win in the sense that it was stress-free, which is remarkable when you consider Somerset was being one hit through six innings. That one hit, the Kobe Morales home run, got the Patriots tied after the Chris Suero first inning leadoff homer. That was the only blemish, or else Somerset may have back-to-back shutout wins. After a 3-0 win yesterday, they win 3-1 today. 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Somerset ends up with Xavier Rivas serving as the winning pitcher because he went the final four innings of this game, piggybacking Alexander Corniel. Corniel, first of all, went 4 1/3. One earned run, three hits, a walk, five strikeouts. The one run, of course, the leadoff homer by Chris Suero. Really good after that. Patriots went on a streak of 9 straight scoreless innings following the home run. Michael Arias, the meat in the middle of the sandwich between those two. He went 2/3 of an inning to finish the fifth with a walk and a strikeout. And then Rivas picked up his third win of the year, improving to 3-3, 4 scoreless, 2 hits, a walk, 3 strikeouts. Kodai Senga pitched very well in relief, or rather in the start for the Rumble Pony. It was his fourth minor league rehab start, trying to come back from the lumbar spine inflammation, get back to the Mets soon. This was the best one of those. 6 innings for Senga. The one hit he allowed was the Kobe Morales home run on his ghost fork, which he struck out 4 batters on among his 5 total strikeouts with 1 walk. Felipe De La Cruz tagged with the loss after he had not allowed a run in almost a month. The last time he gave up a run was back here in Somerset, middle of May. Today, though, he gave up 3 singles in the 7th inning. Patriots took the 3-1 lead. He was tagged with his first loss and his first decision of the season. And then Saul Garcia struck out the side against, or rather, just retired the side in order in the 8th. Patriots not able to pad their lead, but they do move into a tie for first place in the Eastern League Northeast Division. That is as of right now. But once Hartford wins, if Hartford wins, the Argoats will move back to a half game over first place, which is how the day started. But there's always silver linings here, because with Somerset winning today, even if they don't move to first, they could still distance themselves from the third and fourth place teams, because New Hampshire entered the day a game and a half out of first, one game behind Somerset. Of course, if Hartford wins, Somerset would be 2 games up on the New Hampshire Fisher Cats because they're playing Hartford. New Hampshire would be 2.5 games back. Portland right now is down 4-2 in Reading. And the Sea Dogs entered the day in fourth place, 3 games back. If they lose, they would lose 3 in a row, and they would be 4 games back of first place with 9 left in the first half. That game is in a delay once again. Reading leads Portland by a score of 4-2. Finally, one other game wrapped up already. The Erie Seawolves with an 8-7 win over the Akron Rubber Ducks. That is one important result because the Akron Rubber Ducks entered the day tied for 2nd in the Southwest Division standings, trailing the Richmond Flying Squirrels, who were leading the Harrisburg Senators right now. The score of that game is 11-3. Harrisburg and Akron, both with losses tonight, would drop to 8.5 games back. And there's 9 left in the first half, so do the math in your head. That means if that score in Richmond holds, they're up by 8 runs in the 8th inning, that would make it so that if Richmond wins today, it would have an 8.5 game lead and a chance to pop bottles tomorrow and clinch the Southwest Division first half as they're looking to move on to 39-20, a phenomenal first half for the Flying Squirrels. If they win tonight, which it looks like they will, they could clinch the division by winning again tomorrow and an Akron loss to Erie. As if that wasn't a noteworthy enough result, right now, the Altoona Curve are being no-hit by the Chesapeake Bay Sox. Bay Sox starter in that game. Number three Orioles prospect, Luis De Leon, went five hitless innings. He walked two and struck out seven as Alex Pham, who just rejoined the Bay Sox, takes over in relief. The Bay Sox are up 3-0 there as that game is taking place in Altoona. As for the Yankees minor league affiliates, we'll start down in the Florida Complex League. The FCL Yankees pick up their 15th win of the season, improving to 15-14. Yankees DSL affiliates splitting their competition today. The DSL Bombers fell 10-2 to the DSL Arizona Red, that'd be the D-backs affiliate. And the DSL Yankees picked up their second win of the campaign, 13-2 over the DSL Twins. And then the full season affiliates right now, Tampa Tarpons trying to split a doubleheader. It was a doubleheader that started with the resumption of a suspended game where the Tarpons were down 1-0, wound up losing 3-1. Thatcher Hurd, one of the Yankees' top 30 prospects, tagged with the loss there despite giving up just one run. And that was yesterday, so that dropped the Tarpons to 31-28. In the nightcap, though, they're currently leading 7-1, three outs away from a victory in the game. Two hits and four RBIs for Jackson Lovich, Yankees' 16th round pick last year, continuing to dominate. Also had his 14th steal of the season. His OPS up to 921, so he really got a figure. He's getting ready for a call up to High A Hudson Valley. Renegades trying to go for back-to-back wins. They're currently trailing the Jersey Shore Blue Claws by a score of 7-6. In that game, Renegades took a 4-2 lead before Jersey Shore scored four sixth-inning runs. Wilson Rodriguez with his fourth homer of the season for the Renegades in a game started by Alan Facundo. Five innings, three runs, only one of them earned. Three hits, six walks, four strikeouts. And the Renegades will look to their offense at home in the eighth and ninth innings to try and come from behind as Josh Moylan leads off the eighth inning for the Renegades. Then the AAA Scranton Wilkes-Barre Rail Riders, they're waiting out a rain delay. Tied scoreless with the Lehigh Valley Iron Pigs. Game started by former Patriot Brendan Beck, began at 7:08 p.m. They're in the top of the fourth scoreless after Brendan Beck won the International League Pitcher of the Week a week ago by throwing seven no-hit innings. His encore performance, 3 1/3 scoreless, three hits, three walks, and six strikeouts for Brendan Beck, who got to 62 pitches. You got to figure it's a long enough delay that maybe Brendan Beck won't come back in that game. But regardless, Rail Riders have just one hit in the game. It belongs to Yanquil Fernandez. No Yankee game to scoreboard watch tonight. They have the day off before beginning a series in Toronto beginning tomorrow. Yankees continuing that road trip after they lost the series to the Cleveland Guardians. Day off today, three in Toronto, and then another day off Monday. So a rare 2 days of rest in a five-game span for the Yankees. That'll wrap us up here on the Flemington Department Store post-game show on the TV side of things. Got a ways to go on radio, though. We're going to preview tomorrow night's pitching matchup when it will be a 7:05 first pitch between two top prospects. Right-hander Jack Siebert scheduled to get the ball for Somerset. Yankees number 25 prospect, 2-1 with a 7.53 ERA. And the Mets number 8 prospect, the lefty, Jonathan Santucci, 1-5 with a 3.93 ERA. Once again, that'll be a 7:05 first pitch, and our pregame coverage will start 6:45 p.m. Tonight's game in Bridgewater on Margaritaville night took place in 2 hours and 12 minutes. The crowd size was 5,865. The winning pitcher was Xavier Rivas with four scoreless innings of relief. Felipe De La Cruz tagged with his first loss and his first decision of the season. Somerset, with its fifth win in a row to a season-best six games over 500, gets to 33-27 as the Rumble Ponies, with their third loss in a row to start the series, drop to 23-37, last place in the Eastern League Northeast Division. So we'll see if Somerset can maybe get closer to first place Hartford. Yard Goats are still leading 4-1 in the top of the seventh of their game. For all of us with the Patriots, including Adam Beck to my right, Scott Szymanczyk to my left, our executive producer, I'm Stephen Cusimano saying so long, and we'll see you tomorrow for Friday Night Baseball in Bridgewater. But as of right now, we'll see you on the other side on Fox Sports Radio New Jersey as we preview tomorrow night's pitching matchup and take a deeper dive into the results tonight. Once again, for all of us with the Patriots, Stephen Cusimano saying so long, and we will see you tomorrow night. Our final score was the Somerset Patriots 3, the Binghamton Rumble Ponies 1.
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2: Segment 2 of the postgame show presented by Flemington Department Stores. The Somerset Patriots win today 3-1 after a 3-0 win yesterday. Back exclusively on Fox Sports Radio, New Jersey. Stephen Cusimano with you. Patriots get their first run of the game on the homer from Kobe Morales. That is now 100 home runs for the Somerset Patriots, fastest double-A team to ever reach that mark in the tracking era of MLB's research tool. And so Somerset, with its fifth straight win, will go for a season-high 6 wins in a row, vying for first place tomorrow versus one of the Mets' top pitching prospects, the lefty Jonathan Santucci, who in his career has pitched very well versus Somerset. That includes this year and last year. He has 19 and a third career innings against the Patriots with 25 strikeouts and a 4.66 ERA against Somerset. Hasn't gotten the greatest luck this year, though. Santucci, 1-5, former second-round pick out of Duke in 2024, has made 11 starts with a 3.93 ERA, but 63 strikeouts in 52 and two-thirds innings among the league leaders. He will go up against Jack Siebert, Yankees number 25 prospect. 24-year-old 15th round pick last year out of Texas Tech is going to be making his 10th total appearance of the season, 9th total start, but it's going to be his 7th of both, 7th appearance and start at AA Somerset. Siebert, 2-1, 7.53 ERA. Last time out, had a tough one. He's given up actually 10 hits each of his last two outings, living in the strike zone. Siebert this year, 57 strikeouts in 47 innings pitched. But I'll leave you with this. One guy we have not seen pitch yet this week has been Chase Hampton. And that is because, well, he's been on a minor league rehab assignment that has consisted of 3 starts in Single-A Tampa, 3 starts in High-A Hudson Valley. So we don't know if Chase Hampton is going to make his next rehab start here or if it's going to be in Hudson Valley again or if he's reinstated off the injured list and happens to come back to Somerset. But he is the Yankees' number 8 prospect, and it's very possible that he's going to return in the relative near future because Hampton, during the assignment, has gone 19 and a third innings, and he has struck out 19 batters with a 5.59 ERA. So see if that's in the cards for this week, perhaps next week if not. But Somerset will get its 6th-round pick of the Yankees from 2022 back at some point this year, and well, after 6 rehab starts, maybe that is soon. We'll leave you with that as Somerset wins by a final score of 3-1 tonight. Binghamton, a run on 5 hits, no errors, 4 left in the game. They went 0-for-4 with runners in scoring position. Difference in the game, Somerset, 3 runs, 4 hits, no errors, only 3 left on in the game, but they went 1-for-3 with runners in scoring position. Xavier Rivas, the winning pitcher, improves to 3-3. Felipe De La Cruz, the losing pitcher, dropped to 0-1. And Kobe Morales and Chris Suero both going deep. Morales' 11th homer of the year off of Kodai Senga. Suero's 9th homer of the year. It came off of the starter, Alexander Corniel, as the Patriots improve to their best record of the season, 6 games over 500, 33-27. The Rumble Ponies, 23-37, 14 games beneath 500, as they are mathematically eliminated from winning the first half of the season, being 9.5 games back with nine left to be played with the loss tonight. We'll see you tomorrow, 7:05 first pitch. Pregame coverage will start 6:45 p.m. here on Fox Sports New Jersey, as well as for free, you can watch the on Voice Sports Live. And if you have an MLB.TV subscription, you can also catch it on the MLB app and the MILB app. For all of us with the Patriots, including Adam Beck to my right, I'm Stephen Cusimano saying so long. Enjoy your Thursday. We'll see you tomorrow for Friday Night Baseball in Bridgewater. Tonight's game in TD Bank Ballpark took place 2 hours, 12 minutes, 5,865 on.

0: carton, President Trump says a deal with Iran to end the war is very close, and it's behind the reason why he called off fresh strikes on the nation. Speaking from the Oval Office this afternoon.
1: We have a signing soon, and the documents are in pretty final shape, so we'll see. We'll see. Very good.
0: The president says the Strait of Hormuz will open up after the deal is signed, even though U.S. Central Command insisted earlier today the strait has remained open to all commercial ships. FBI Director Kash Patel is making terrorist attack prevention the agency's top priority during the FIFA World Cup. Here's Sarah Lee Kessler.
2: The World Cup has already begun with the first match in Mexico. The U.S. set to host 78 matches across 11 cities beginning Friday in Los Angeles and Saturday in New Jersey. They stretch over 39 days with the final to be held in New Jersey on July 19th. Patel says the FBI Joint Terrorism Task Force is determined to head off any potential incidents and is fully engaged and totally determined to ensure the safety of all during the competition.
0: The former head of the Securities and Exchange Commission is being nominated by President Trump to become the next permanent director of national intelligence. Jay Clayton is currently the U.S. attorney for the Southern District of New York. In a Thursday Truth Social post, Trump said few people anywhere in the legal community are respected at the level as Jay. He went on to urge the Senate to confirm him quickly. Trump appointed top federal housing official Bill Pulte to serve as acting DNI to replace former director Tulsi Gabbard, who resigned in May. The Stanley Cup Final continues tonight in Raleigh. The Hurricanes are hosting the Golden Knights for Game 5. The Canes are coming off a victory that has turned the series into a best of three. Carolina captain Jordan Staal led the way with a pair of goals, including the game winner. 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
10: Well, that he has to be consistent at 22 is just doesn't compute with me.
11: Is all I'm saying. Like, if he were OG and Anobi consistent, 24 game, shooting 50%, like, okay, then I, boom, got that, bank that.

0: He's 3 for 14 in the second half.
1: But you're talking about a guy who's open where people leave him open compared to Wemby. He's not the nobody. OG's not getting the defensive scouting report. They leave him open for the other guys, and that factors in as well. Like, you still got to knock him down.
0: Kobe Bryant at 22 had rings. LeBron James, people didn't want to give him any slack when he was 22 in the finals versus the Spurs. So Wemby can't, and they didn't even talk to us as much about how great they are as Wemby does. I don't want to hear that from Wemby. Just show up and get it done. He would tell you the same thing. He was sitting next to me. That's a lot of stuff. I don't know if Elijah Cameron would get him right now.
1: I just, the idea that he's Dr. Jekyll and Mr. Hyde, that's not what I would say. He's a work in progress. He's not a finished product. I'm not surprised.
0: So how are they
1: going to
0: win, Rob? How would you say they weren't?
1: Easy.
0: You said it. How are they not going to lose another game? I'm really asking. If their best player is everything you're just saying, how is that team going to win?
1: Well, but he hasn't played great in every game, and they could have won easily 3 of the 4 games. Okay. And that's him not playing great, right? So they could have won. I'm saying to you, with a better coach, they would be in a better situation, at least 2-2.
0: But you knew the coach going into it.
1: No. But I'm just saying, but I didn't know that he can't coach in the big spots. Okay. Like you couldn't tell me if I own the team, and I know you poo-pooed it when I said that Tibbs should have been fired. You thought I was crazy, and it happened the next day. I'm just telling you, if I'm the ownership there, I say, hey, you did a nice job getting us here, but it's obvious you're not ready to get us to the next level.
0: That's
1: I don't want to do that.
0: Like,
1: it's fine.
0: Only thing I'll say real quick, I know we got to break.
1: I'm not doing it.
0: How else am I supposed to grow? You get what I'm saying?
1: Grow in Charlotte. You're not growing with Wemby and this young team.
0: But I think they grow there. Like last year they had 30.
1: Go grow in Brooklyn. You're not growing here.
0: Do you know this organization? They're very well run. I think they got their guy of the future. They're excited about it. The team is probably ahead of schedule. And I think they're like, all of this is ahead. Wemby was supposed to be, he might be ahead.
1: Nah.
0: Harper's
1: ahead.
0: Once you
1: get to the finals, you're not doing all that. That whole thing.
0: But you can't sum them out. You can't tap to the bullpen and say, all right, Mitch, you got to get out of here and we're going to go get Eric Spoelstra or something. He's your guy. You got to ride it out.
1: All right. 877-99 on Fox. 877-996-6369. Do these late game blunders show that Wemby just isn't ready to be a champion right now? What are you saying on this? 877-99 on Fox. It is the Odd Couple where we deliver insight, not just noise. And we value your phone calls. We want to hear from you on this show. It is your show. We'll continue this conversation next with you. It is the Odd Couple on a TV theme song Thursday. Rob Parker, Kelvin Washington. Stick and stay.
2: Because Uncle Kelvin has something to tell you in the U.S. of A.
0: I sure do. Let's talk about it. It is, of course, happening today. The world's biggest soccer tournament has arrived, and you can trade the entire tournament on Kalshi. Now, on Kalshi, you can trade every match from the opening stage all the way to the final. 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Or some fish and chips? 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
0: And the app, so it's always going to pop up right top of your screen. All right, Rob, let's get to some phone calls. I don't like what I'm seeing, the up and down, the Dr. Jekyll, Mr. Hyde is what I call it. You call it inexperience and inconsistency.
1: Growing pain.
0: Ooh, show me that smile. It's a TV theme song. I'm about to get growing pains now, Alex, since he want to bring that up. All right, let's get some calls, Rob. Who we got?
1: Andre in Mississippi. Andre in Mississippi, you're on the Odd Couple Fox Sports Radio.
17: What's going on, Odd Couple?
1: How are you?
17: Hey guys, I'm not gonna blame this on inexperience. I'm gonna blame it on bad coaching. If you come down and shoot 8 straight 3-pointers,
1: 9.
17: What's going on, guys? Bring Pop back. Bill came back in 2009, 2010.
0: Pop got a lot going on right now. Let Pop be. He's resting right now, trying to get right.
1: That's right. All right, Andre, go ahead.
17: Anytime you shoot eight threes in a row, come on, guys. Come on.
0: Now, Rob, who's the caller right now? I forgot. My bad.
1: Andre
0: and Rob. Here's my only thing for both of y'all. I don't disagree. Rob, you and I have sat next to each other for now almost 2 years talking about this. Do we feel as if this ain't going to change? Like, this is the league now. Everybody, this is the new NBA.
1: No.
0: You get what I'm saying?
1: There's a winning. I get what you're saying.
0: Because we do this once every 2 months, it feels like.
1: But this goes back and really quickly. So even when the Atlanta Falcons lost, right, they were used to throwing the ball. They're down against the Patriots. Mm-hmm. That's when you have to run the – like, I don't care what you've done all year. You got to eat the clock. You got to set up the field goal, and you got to run the ball. That's to win the game. All right, Gabriel in New York, you're on the Odd Couple, Fox Sports Radio. What's up?
18: Good to talk to you guys. I've been listening to your show for a long time.
0: And appreciate you, like
18: you guys, and you guys do great.
1: Thank you.
18: I just want to say, Rob, I just feel like you don't give the Knicks any credit, man. Like, you call Mike Brown, Charlie Brown, all these different things. And I think what Calvin was saying about just having Alvarado in the game with another playmaker with Brunson, It really helped the Knicks out. But I do agree with you, Rob. The Spurs collapsed epically.
1: They choked.
18: At the same time, At the same time, being down 29 points at halftime, the Knicks could have easily quit, said, let's reset. You know, let's just go to San Antonio.
1: Disagree. I disagree that in the NBA Finals, you give up a game. You play it all the way through. What's the old saying? It's not over until the fat lady sings.
0: The fat lady has sung a few times, though, Rob.
1: She didn't sing.
0: She sang. Right. Jerry Sloan pulled a team. 98, 2007, the Cavs, Mike Brown, that same guy, pulled a team there when they were getting mollywopped by the Spurs and Tim Duncan and them. In 2014 Finals, game 3 and 4, Spoelstra subbed out his whole starting five. Coaches be waving the flag, Rob, in the finals.
1: No, that's not waving the white flag. You could sub out your old team trying to get a spark from different people. The idea that you're not going to play it through until now, if you're down by 20 with 3 minutes to go, maybe, or something, but there's no way you give up a game. All right, Andre in Massachusetts, you're on the Odd Couple Fox Sports Radio. What's up, Dre?
16: Yeah, how you doing? Thanks for taking the call. We do have to cast some dispersion on the San Antonio Spurs in terms of how they collapsed, but at the same time, you know, they did battle back. Point of fact is, once the Knicks got the game under 10, and this is midway through the fourth quarter, at that point, it is a dogfight. I do have to credit people are killing De'Aaron Fox. He hit a big three to push it up to 8. Wemby hit a big elbow jumper to give them some cushion. But once the Knicks got it under 10, the Garden is rocking.
1: No. Andre, you know basketball. You tell me that the play that De'Aaron Fox made at the end is a basketball play.
16: Yeah, 100%. And the reason why is this, Rob. First of all, De'Aaron Fox, what is he known for? Quickness, foot speed. He had
1: a step. Dude, no.
16: He went for it in the moment. The other part of this is Victor Wembanyama missed 2 free throws.
1: But that's not it. You had the ball in the lead. Come on, Andre. You know better. This is where you're showing you're just a Nick Homer. You know basketball. I know you do. And for you to sit here and say that's you listen, go over here. Any player, former NBA player, Chris Webber on down, they all tell you they did a disservice to basketball. That's not how you play the game. And you know that. You know that's not how you play the game.
16: You're saying get back, and this is what everyone's saying now, and it is a little bit of Monday morning quarterbacking.
1: No, it's not. It's not Monday morning quarterback. Anybody who's played the game, you have the ball with the lead. You have the ball, and you have the lead, and there's 10 seconds. You don't have to put up a shot. Come on. You don't.
16: All I'm saying is Victor Wembanyama missed 2 free throws.
1: We mentioned that, and you still had the lead despite the 2 misses. You had the lead with 10 seconds to go. Okay? If they fouled him, De'Aaron Fox, and he missed the 2 free throws and the Knicks won, then you still played the game the right way, and the Knicks were better, and you missed the free throws, and they won the game. That's not what happened.
0: We appreciate it, and I appreciate Dre at least fighting back. My gosh, he didn't do the... You're right, Rob. Thank you, Rob. You know what, Rob? There you go, Dre. Put up a fight. All right.
1: Whatever.
0: Appreciate that. We got Foul or Fair with J.R. Gamble on the other side. Monty, hello.
1: You can fight me. You just can't win. That's the problem.
0: Yeah. At least he put up one. Adrian.
2: Yeah, you're right, Rob.
0: You're right, Rob. Rob, you were wrong. Right. No. You're right, Rob.
1: You're right. Whatever.
0: Rob, I'm calling to tell you how wrong you are. For this. Oh, do you not know the game? I've covered it since 1987. You're right, Rob.
19: You know, it's funny. I have a friend who I work with, John. I don't think he's listening. But John, I work with him at the Dodgers. And he always jokes. He's like, I just want to argue with Rob Parker. And I was like, I can set this up. I was like, I can easily set this up.
0: Okay.
19: Like, if you want to argue with Rob, we can do this. But he says it all the time. And I'm like,
0: he better not call you and be like, Monty, Rob is right.
19: he's super prepared for it. But maybe one day we'll set it up and John can come argue with Rob Parker. Guys, the Stanley Cup final continues with game 5. And the Golden Knights scored first, but Carolina responded pretty quickly.
20: Theodore helps move it up the boards, but not out. Carolina can keep it in. Ehlers with a shot directed in front. He scores! The captain! It's 5 games! It's 6 goals in the Stanley Cup Final! Oh, captain Jordan Staal has tied it, and this place has gone bananas! What a series! series.
19: What a series. You heard it all on the Hurricanes Radio Network. Right now, they are tied at one apiece. They're halfway through the second period, and the series is tied at two apiece. The World Cup has officially started. Mexico defeated South Africa earlier this afternoon, 2-0 in Group A. South Korea and Czechia. That match is about to start in about 30 minutes or so from Guadalajara, Mexico. In Major League Baseball, the Dodgers have extended their lead over the Pirates. It's 8-4, bottom of the eighth inning. Orioles holding on to their lead over the Mariners, 7-5, top of the eighth in Baltimore. The White Sox and the Braves, that game was postponed due to inclement weather. In the WNBA, the Sky and the Fever are in overtime. Indiana Fever are up 104-101 with about 90 seconds to go. Aaliyah Boston, 30 points and 11 rebounds. Back to you guys.
0: Nice. Thank you, Monty. Yes. I'll talk to you about all this Caitlin Clark stuff going on at some point, too.
19: Yeah, we should chat.
0: Yeah, a lot of smoke going for her.
19: Smoke.
0: All right. Thank you, Monty. Appreciate it. Have a great night. It is the Odd Couple back at it. Rob and Kelvin on a TV theme song Thursday. 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
21: 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Gamble.
2: That is right. It is the moment we've all been waiting for, where we dive headfirst into the MLB world of the prestigious, the courageous, and almost celebrated MLB world. To bring in a professional who knows it better than anybody else. No fraudulent people said they've been covering it since Moby Dick was a guppy. I'm sorry, Rob Parker. The great J.R. Gamble from MLB Bro, because you need to go. What's up, J.R.?
24: Fellas, not to hold up the segment, I just want to say happy 40th to a guy that was a mentor of mine, gave me a shot in this game, and after, 25 years, has become a great, almost a family member. Much success. I wouldn't wish it upon any other person, and there's no better person for me to say this about than Rob Parker. So, congrats, buddy.
1: Well, thank you so much, JR.
0: Nice.
1: Appreciate that. Thank you.
2: And just like that, JR Gamble's contract has been renewed at MLB.
1: Yes, he's
2: That's incredible. So, if you guys are new to this segment, we bring in JR to talk about three hot topics in the MLB world. He goes first because he's our guest of honor. So, JR, the Red Sox closer, Aroldis Chapman, could be on the move at the deadline. Just
1: Alex, very nice. Aroldis Chapman.
2: Thank
1: I love
2: you.
1: That. You got it.
2: Awesome. Thank you so much. Monty's been training me as a on the break time. So,
1: okay.
2: Just don't expect a reunion with the Yankees, Rob. I'm sorry to tell you this, but Chapman told ESPN Deportes that the only way he'd be open to return is if the Yankees GM Brian Cashman apologizes for how things ended between them in 2022. So, easy question, JR. Foul or fair to say that Cashman needs to swallow his pride, pause, and bring Chapman back to the Bronx?
24: Hello to Kelvin as well.
0: Yo, yo.
25: That is a foul ball.
24: Yeah, foul, sorry.
2: It's okay. We still
24: Robert Chapman, I don't know. I don't understand why he would even have a problem. He knows that he struggled, right? Does he remember the sixth season with the Yankees? Injuries. He had Achilles tendon, left leg infection from a tattoo. Eventually lost, right, to close the job, I think, to Clay Holmes. Had a career worst ERA over 4.5. And then ahead of the divisional series, the AL divisional series, a very crucial one, Chapman missed the mandatory team meeting at Yankee Stadium. So Cashman accused him of insubordination, I believe, and left him off the playoff roster. That's the way the ball bounces. I don't believe he needs an apology, and Cashman definitely isn't going to bow down. So as they say, cool, bro, stay over there, all the way over there.
1: I'm with you, foul.
25: That is a foul ball.
1: It's just, there's no way, exactly. And you spelled it out beautifully. I'm sorry. He made his own bed. That's why the Yankees coveted him. Are you kidding? And he did some shady stuff, Kelvin.
0: Yep.
1: And that's how he got his way out of the Bronx. So I'm with JR. Foul.
0: Yeah, foul, man.
25: That is a foul.
0: Some of it's not your fault. You get infections from tattoos. You get hurt. You ain't performing well. And it happens. It's part of sports, especially if you play a long time. And part of the sports, we all know this, JR, Rob, is business. And if a team feels like you're not helping them and things aren't going right, they move on and they don't necessarily owe you an apology. I don't think they wronged him enough for that. I think they can get on the phone and say, look, we're trying to win. You still got talent. Come on, let's run it back. But I don't think it has to be some type of formal apology.
24: Right.
2: I hate when you guys all agree, but it's Fowler Fair. It's the Odd Couple.
24: This time.
2: Yeah, it's
24: time.
2: It's true. It's true. The great Rob Parker, the somewhat getting there, Kelvin Washington, the great Jared Gamble. And so, guys, Mariners star Julio Rodriguez has 10 homers and 17 extra base hits in the month of May alone. As a result, he's currently on pace for career highs in home runs, doubles, walks, extra base hits, total bases, slugging, and OPS. So here it is, JR. Wow. With Aaron Judge out, is it foul or fair to say that J-Rod should be the favorite to win the AL MVP?
24: Foul.
25: That is a foul ball.
24: And I consulted my son, J.C. Gamble, one of the forling minds of baseball on this, and he's not even top five this year. And I agree. I think Bobby Witt, top three player in baseball, of course, will probably run away with it finally in the second half. He's the league's best hitter at short. Him and C.J. Abrams, and he's also the best defensive shortstop in MLB. So he also might steal 55 more bases this year. So it's great to see Rodriguez returning to superstar status, and he's good. But come on, guys, he only has 13 homers overall, and he's only hitting .256. His OPS is .760. Nah, Yordan Alvarez would win the MVP to me three times before Rodriguez this year. And then you got guys like Ben Rice, who's having an incredible year, Byron Buxton, Nick Kurtz, a.k.a. the Big Slur. They're all having these great seasons. So, no, I'm glad to see Jose's back at a superstar level because I was starting to wonder.
0: Right.
24: But no way. No way.
1: I'm going to say foul.
25: That is a foul ball.
1: Here's a guy who could, and it's still a long shot, but a guy who could. With Aaron Judge being out all of this time in the Yankees, if they continue to win, and Ben Rice continues to hit and knock in runs and do what he's doing, go look at his OPS, go look at his slugging, you know what I mean? Like he would have a shot at doing it. If Judge is out for 6 weeks and the Yankees don't miss a beat, you know, they just swept the Guardians the other day, right? So I'm just saying Ben Rice could be somebody who could be a favorite.
0: I'm going to say foul as well. And you just mentioned Ben Rice. Let's even go to a rookie. You got Nick Kurtz out there, what he's doing with the A's.
24: Mm-hmm.
0: And you mentioned, I mean, the leader of the house would be Yordan Alvarez right now. 22 home runs, .636 slugging percentage. I mean, so it's a nice gap, if you would. And obviously Witt, who's going to be an MVP candidate for probably another 6, 7, 8 years. So good for Julio, because me and Rob talked about him a bit. Was it during the World Baseball Classic? I think we talked about a couple of times where he's got the look, he's got the personality, and obviously he's a good player. You kind of feel like
1: he's a stud. He's a stud.
0: And he obviously his team was trying to compete for getting to the World Series last year. So he's on that list of guys who can help elevate baseball and continue to help his team. But no, not the leading candidate right now.
2: Guess I'm going to rename this segment the Agreeable Thruple.
0: No, you got one more.
2: Okay, you're right. So it is the great JR Gamble here on Fowler Fair. It's the Odd Couple with the great Rob Parker and Kelvin Washington. So now, JR, my last one for you. The first two games in Vegas have been a doozy. The A's and the Rockets have combined for 17 home runs and a 41 total runs scored entering Thursday. And now some baseball fans are worried that Vegas climate makes things a little too hitter-friendly. So, guys, and JR, is it foul or fair to say that the launching pad ballparks are bad for baseball?
24: Foul.
25: That is a foul ball.
24: I mean, it got Todd Helton, Larry Walker in the Hall of Fame eventually, you know, hitting atmosphere-aided bombs in Colorado. So if I can play in some bandbox, I would love it because offense is never bad for baseball because believe me, right? We're always going to have the 2-1, 3-1, 1-0 games that only the true purists can enjoy or understand what they're looking at. So having a couple of parks that are guaranteed average boosters in this era where only five teams are hitting over .255, trust me, baseball needs these parks.
1: Foul.
25: That is a foul ball.
1: We don't want these phony numbers inflated and all that where you're putting people in the Hall of Fame who don't deserve it. Go ahead, Kelly.
0: So I think that would be fair then.
24: That would be fair.
0: Yeah, you'd be fair.
25: That's a fair ball.
0: Yeah, so I'm going foul just because baseball.
25: That is a foul ball.
0: Real quick, the reason why, they just basically said 100 and some years ago, we're going to have indoor, outdoor, we're going to have small park. This right field can be higher. You can have a big beast. You can have a big wall. You can have a big green wall. Right. So baseball's already created where everything is not 94 feet, meaning the exact same thing in a basketball court or football, 100 right. field, 100 yards. So baseball's created this where it's okay to have different types of ballparks.
2: Well, thanks to Rob Parker. JR. It's not the agreeable throttle.
0: There you go. Thanks for being fair one time for us, Rob.
2: That's
0: all right, you guys go have a wonderful dinner tomorrow. Enjoy each other. And get some vanilla bean cheesecake. But
1: we got lunch tomorrow. Definitely, yes. JR. We'll tomorrow. See you at noon.
0: All right.
24: Yes, I will.
0: Good stuff. Fellas. All right, JR, man. Holla at you. Appreciate it.
24: Thank you.
0: All right, last call, Rob, 877-99 on Fox. Last call for the Odd Couple. Hit us up. It's Fox Sports Radio.
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22: NBC News Radio, I'm Lisa Carton. President Trump says a deal with Iran to end the war is very close, and it's behind the reason why he called off fresh strikes on the nation. Speaking from the Oval Office this afternoon.
26: We have a
5: signing soon, and the documents are in pretty final shape. So we'll see. We'll see. Very good.
22: The president says the Strait of Hormuz will open up after the deal is signed, even though U.S. Central Command insisted earlier today the strait has remained open to all commercial ships. FBI Director Kash Patel is making terrorist attack prevention the agency's top priority during the FIFA World Cup. Here's Sarah Lee Kessler.
13: The World Cup has already begun with the first match in Mexico. The U.S. set to host 78 matches across 11 cities beginning Friday in Los Angeles and Saturday in New Jersey. They stretch over 39 days with the final to be held in New Jersey on July 19th. Patel says the FBI Joint Terrorism Task Force is determined to head off any potential incidents and is fully engaged and totally determined to ensure the safety of all during the competition.
22: The former head of the Securities and Exchange Commission is being nominated by President Trump to become the next permanent director of national intelligence. Jay Clayton is currently the U.S. attorney for the Southern District of New York. In a Thursday Truth Social post, Trump said few people anywhere in the legal community are respected at the level as Jay. He went on to urge the Senate to confirm him quickly. Trump appointed top federal housing official Bill Pulte to serve as acting DNI to replace former director Tulsi Gabbard, who resigned in May. The Stanley Cup Final continues tonight in Raleigh. The Hurricanes are hosting the Golden Knights for Game 5. The Canes are coming off a victory that has turned the series into a best of three. Carolina captain Jordan Staal led the way with a pair of goals, including the game winner. 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
14: We are-

0: Monty, you're supposed to hang a lighter up with me.
1: Oh, there you have it, man. That's
2: it is the Odd Couple. Kay. My goodness, what a great way to end a program.
0: Oh, yeah. Absolutely. By the way, looking at it, it's what, almost 10 o'clock out there. What you doing? You going to be old, going to bed, or the city that never sleeps? You in them streets? What you doing?
2: It's been a long day, so we're going to figure it out. But I'm staying close by the radio station, so we'll see what happens.
0: There it is. You're looking
2: good. There it is. Moby Dick. Come on. My friend who put this together, man, when I saw that picture, I was just like, this doesn't get any better than that.
0: Nah, that's dope, man. That's dope. So shout out to you. Hopefully, again, you had a great time. I know you did have a long, last 24 hours. So, I don't know. Alex, you believe it? You still think he might hit the street?
3: Oh, Rob's got tearaway sweats on right now.
0: I'm not going to lie. I've been with him a couple of Super Bowls now. There are some quick dip-offs. Hey, yeah, I'm going to go back to the room.
3: I'm going to go back to the room and put the do not disturb.
0: Yeah, yeah. And we don't see him again. We like, Rob, he comes back the next. Well, yo, I'm at Shaq's party. Don't send me a group text with you at Shaq's party and then tell us.
2: Remember, I'm going to be here for an extended period. So,
0: pacing yourself.
2: Yeah. Oh. I got a party this weekend, a wedding Sunday in Memphis, and Cincinnati on Monday. I'll be there, and Tuesday I'll be in Chicago. Oh. So if you're out there, say what's up. I'll be there.
0: All right, there we have it. Okay. All right, let's get to last call.
4: This is the

0: Last call. You all right over there? There you go.
1: That's yes. The funniest.
0: All good. All right, Carlos, you are the last caller here on the Odd Couple Fox Sports Radio.
2: Hello. Am I there?
0: How are you?
1: We got you.
2: Hey, guys. Yeah, it's Carl in Mobile, Alabama. You're a person didn't get my name right. It's Carl in Mobile, Alabama.
0: We got regular you. Caller. No problem. A little typo there. We got you.
1: What
0: sorry
1: you got,
0: about
1: Carl?
0: That call.
2: Hey, congratulations, Rob, on your 40-year mark on MLB. Good job there.
0: Man, you know what? I appreciate that. And to be able to stick around that long is incredible. I'm serious, covering something that you love. So thank you, Carl.
2: Yes, sir. And so also wanted to add, you guys talked about the Peanuts. That was, the character's name was Franklin, not Linus. The
0: Franklin.
2: And he was,
0: yeah, you know what? Yeah. Linus has the blanket. Yeah. You're right. Linus has Franklin. The blanket.
2: Yes, but he was inspired by a true young black boy who wrote a letter to him telling him how much he loved his comic strip and wanted to be an animator. And Charles Schulz began to correspond with him and created that character. And that black person, young black male, is an animator today. And they shared that story on the news thing recently.
1: Oh, man.
0: What a
1: awesome.
0: Great story.
1: Girl, thank you so
0: Carl,
1: much,
0: thank
1: brother.
0: You. That's a great story. Girl, I don't know why I said Frank. Didn't
1: it's
0: know
1: all
0: it
1: good. You're
0: Franklin.
1: Human. Don't worry about it. But I appreciate that, Carl. Made me feel better about it. I thought they was keeping Franklin out of Thanksgiving.
0: The Jason Smith Show with Mike Harmon is coming up next.
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0: Did you hear that? 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
1: In Game 5 of the Stanley Cup Final, the Hurricanes came out ready in the second period.
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3: Now fighting for it behind the net is Martinuk. Back across. They score! Oh, here comes the Hurricanes! It's 3-1! I'm trying to call the goal right now! And the Canes have a 3-1 lead! Sebastian Aho! How do you do?
1: You heard it all on the Hurricanes Radio Network. 3-1 is the score against the Golden Knights after the second period. And the series is tied at 2 apiece. The World Cup is here. Mexico defeated South Africa 2-0 earlier today in Group A to win the opening match of the World Cup. South Korea and Czechia, that match is about to start from Guadalajara, Mexico. In Major League Baseball, the Dodgers just defeated the Pirates 8-6 in Pittsburgh. Orioles took down the Mariners 7-5. I'm Monty Bolaños.
0: This is the
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0: 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Here they are, Jason Smith and Mike Harmon.
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4: 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The day after Mike Harmon, I woke up. My first thought was it real? I got to go back and look and make sure I get online. It's not like in the movie Yesterday where you're looking for references to the Beatles and they're all gone. Wait a minute, they never happened. Sorry, spoiler. No, it all happened. It all happened as we saw it. There was no change. There was no alternate reality. It all happened exactly as we talked about it last night, and I laid back down and went back to sleep.
9: No, it's very wise. I was telling you this morning, I sat down, I had one of those moments, the appreciation, and thinking about how we covered it, how you were able to keep your composure. Which I think most folks were tuning in, waiting for you to absolutely lose your mind one way or another, depending on whether it was a first half or second half rejoin. But the myriad storylines, plays, big plays, the way we draw up our little notes back and forth and highlight things, I was like, we did a damn good job. And then I continued to drink that cup of coffee and moved on to whatever Law and Order episode I was watching.
4: Now, look, and there's no rest for me because now it's like, okay, the mentally draining. I mean, I think I need a 30 for 30 on me every day going, okay, I get really high off of that, but I got to come back the next day because I'm back here for Game 5 of the Stanley Cup Final now in the Hurricanes. And I'm like, okay, Aho, Svechnikov, 3-1 going to the third period. I'm like, I could have both of my teams one win away from the championship in both sports for a lifetime of where it's been like, Jason, you are walking through a desert that there's no water. I may tease you that there's water, but there won't be water.
9: The mirage,
4: and you're going to keep walking. And when you, just when you think you can't take it anymore, let's just go a little bit further and a little bit further. And now it's like after years and years, it's like in a journey of Odysseus. I could be sitting here just like standing going, hey, 100 yards away, is that a big swimming pool? Is that a big estate? Is that a lot of people partying like it's a Bud Light commercial? Hey, I'm this close to it. I could be this close, Mike Harmon.
9: After all of these years of suffering in your private life and certainly wearing it on air, it's the convergence of the last 2 months is like you've run a marathon. I wish we'd had a heart monitor on you. I don't know if it's the equivalent of walking, biking, running, swimming a couple of 100 miles, but the ebb and flow, I mean, it would age a lesser man. Here, you have embraced hope, even in the darkest times.
4: Although,
9: I mean, look, in this game that's been chippy, I mean, we went a long time without an actual goal, which was an achievement for this series.
4: Yeah.
9: But then you get a wide open, hey, I can kick the puck to my stick and have plenty of time to still go top shelf, and nobody's recovered. So, like, everything is coming up Smith right now.
6: I feel like in the movie, the bad guy, not the bad guy, but more the tragic hero that starts out a good guy but turns bad but is not really bad, is just, like, kind of misled, where, like, hey, I'm going to trade my long life, whatever it is, for incredible power for a short amount of time that they know is going to kill that person. Mm-hmm. And that's kind of what I'm like, okay, I'm trading everything now for these two series right now with the Hurricanes and the Knicks, knowing full well that in the end, that could be it for me, man. That's it.
9: Yeah, but two, like, you're able to finish off two in the early summertime.
6: Yeah.
9: I mean, the Jets are going to go 4-13.
6: No, I won't even care. I won't
9: 13.
6: Even care.
9: Nah, you're going to be coming in.
6: I don't
9: in.
6: Even care.
9: You're going to be like when Jerry Seinfeld was, you know, delivering the mail because he thought he was going to get rid of Newman. Whistling and handing stacks of mail to happy people. Mail on a Sunday? Yeah. Here we are.
6: My daughter said to me a couple of days, she goes, Dad, I haven't heard you talk about the Mets in a long time. I said, I have no time for that.
9: They won yesterday, too.
6: No, they won. It was great. They won today.
9: Was it today?
6: Yeah, they lost yesterday.
9: It all blends together.
6: It doesn't matter.
9: I looked at a scoreboard earlier. They had a win.
6: Doesn't matter. I got the Knicks. I got the Hurricanes. Yeah, back again. Going to the third period. Hurricanes up 3-1 in a pivotal Game 5. They score on the power play. Andrei Svechnikov and Sebastian Aho. Welcome back to the scorer sheet, Aho's first goal in 7 games. And now the Hurricanes are 20 minutes away from going back to Vegas with a chance to win the Stanley Cup. Brandon Bussey getting the start in net for Freddie Anderson, and he has been terrific so far. And what did I just really quick before we get on to play of the day, which is an incredible play of the day. I've told you in the beginning, Freddie Anderson's been great, right? But we're going to need Brandon Bussey at some point because Freddie, his entire career has been, can he put it all together? And the Hurricanes traded from a few years ago, and with that, whether it was injury or ineffective play, he had stretches where he's fantastic, but they've needed something else. And I told you they're going to need Bussey, and look at him the last game and now this game, they've needed him.
9: Well, as we talk about in all of these playoffs, at some point you realize it's not working quite so well. And, you know, you call a timeout, you take a day off, and you reconfigure things. Maybe you adjust your lineup. Maybe you let your big guy sit for a minute or two. In this case, your goalie.
6: Sure.
9: And you find goals.
6: Sure.
9: I'm sorry, I wasn't throwing shade at Mitch Johnson at all.
6: Time now for the play of the day, brought to you by Tire Rack. 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Well, it's a very special, I always say very special play of the day, but it's a play of the day because it's the video I kept going back to today that I still can't believe. Of all the Knicks fans' videos that have been out the last 24 hours, right? You have the Wemby egg video, which, come on, guys. Like, you know, what are we doing? But, oh, by the way, just really quick, there's no other way for the Spurs to get into the hotel other than to walk by Knicks fans who can throw stuff at them. Like, there's no way to take them under.
9: Take that bus underneath.
6: There's no way to pull around so they don't have to exit the bus and face the fans and turn. There's no other way to get them in. I feel like there was a New York bus driver going, yeah, watch this. I'm going to turn it around so the fans got to see them and they got to see the fans as they're walking in. Like, there was no other way for the Spurs to get in other than to walk around the bus and so fans could sit there and yell at them and throw stuff at them. There's
9: you
6: no
9: joke
6: other way.
9: About that. I think that's 100% the case.
6: I mean,
9: that we've shut down whatever the, because they get deliveries, right? Yeah. Trucks have to be able to go down there to deliver and put stuff into the kitchen and linen services and whatever else. You've watched New York City at 4 o'clock in the morning at work. It's a marvelous thing. Grab an early cup of coffee and watch the and in your head, you've got the great orchestral Looney Tunes kind of soundtracks from back in the day. But yeah, I fully believe that was intentional. And I mean, that's a federal crime, man.
6: Yeah.
9: That's like stealing a mailbox.
6: I mean, come on. Hey,
9: throwing eggs.
6: Whoa. What the statute of limitations. I keep telling you.
9: No, it's a federal crime, buddy.
6: No. Second best video was the video of all the Knicks fans who are all watching the game on the plane. And except the one person that's watching Avatar.
9: That was pretty good.
6: Right? Like,
9: I like that.
6: The entire plane erupts in cheers after Anunoby's tip in. And right, like, everybody is watching. And the one guy.

0: Okay, LeBron's block. Already going back almost 10 years, right?
1: It's a decade,
0: It's a thing,
1: man. 2016.
0: I mean, it was that kind of impact, that kind of moment. But the play of the day, and this, because I keep laughing because it's so great, because this is the best of Knicks fans, right? We've seen the worst of fans.
1: Oh, there's plenty of worst.
0: And it gets broad brushed that, Knicks fans, they're doing this, they're destroying things. Not everybody, these aren't Knicks, but these are people that go, hey, I'm using the Knicks winning as a way to go out and just act insane.
1: Well, but it's the same thing, right? We always talk, people get all up in arms about football players. It's the same five guys that account for most of the stupidity, and it's a very small percent. But yes, Knicks fans painted with the broad brush right now.
0: But this is my favorite video because it's just hundreds of fans who want to celebrate something, right? the Knicks won and they'll celebrate anything. So this is on the Upper East Side. I believe it's near Columbia where it happened. So Upper East Side last night after the game, which was just absolutely insane. Fans like in the middle of the streets, no one can get around. And a UPS truck pulls up to the light. Now, don't worry. You're thinking the worst thing. Don't worry. Everything was fine. The UPS guy's going to tell this story the rest of his life. And the UPS truck pulls up to a light. And the fans that are just looking for something to cheer start giving the UPS truck MVP chants. Here it is. Here's your play of the day. Here's Knicks fans on the street last night when a UPS truck pulled up to a light on the Upper East Side. They're chanting UPS.
1: You hear the laughter.
0: And they're going into the truck to shake the guy's hand. It's just a UPS driver. He's driving his UPS truck. Oh, UPS! UPS! Like, here comes a big truck. UPS.
1: By the way, also, because we're later on in the evening. Good for UPS. Around the clock, baby. Let's go.
0: That's a big thing. That, hey, we deliver. Anytime. We deliver at all hours.
1: That.
0: I mean, there's a UPS truck out at, midnight.
1: That's awesome.
0: I mean, I want to cheer for something. They would have cheered if a guy crossed the street and he just had his hand in the air. Hey, guy with his hand in the air. Hey, all right. Like, that's what it would have been. But the UPS truck pulls up. Yay, UPS, UPS. Like, that. I mean, that is, when I saw that today, I couldn't stop laughing. I'm showing everybody this video. Here's my favorite video of the day. They're just chanting for the UPS guy. And the fact that they went into the truck just to shake his hand. Like, I want to just party. It's like New Year's Eve. Like you hug people and you say things. Hey man, I know we've had a tough year, whatever it is. People kiss for the first time at midnight on New Year's Eve. That's kind of what that moment. I just want to celebrate with somebody. It's like Jim Valvano running around looking for somebody to hug after North Carolina State won on Lorenzo Charles's dunk in 83.
1: Well, Mariska Hargitay looking for anybody to hug yesterday. Hey, there's Rick Brunson. Let's go hug him.
0: So there's your play of the day brought to us by Tire Rack. 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So there we are. That video, I'm just going to, the UPS chant. Just the UPS just going through my head all day.
1: Now we've got
0: UPS.
1: A million storylines to run with, a bunch of big things. We've got the opening of the World Cup. We've got a game playing live. How many messages today? Because I know your phone, I watched it buzz all last night on our video feed.
0: It started last night, got into today. Probably about as much as I get on Bobby Bonilla Day.
1: Much.
0: Yeah.
1: Good. So a positive thing.
0: Usually it's the most text messages I get are Bobby Bonilla Day, Father's Day, and my birthday. And generally it's Bobby Bonilla Day the most. Like, that's the day people think about me the most. But last night, for the one time, was really close. Last night and today was really, really close.
1: Okay. On behalf of the show, here's what I've done. I showed you that picture that on Anobi card that Topps Now put up.
0: Oh,
1: there's already $1 million bounty.
0: Oof. Wow, on that card?
1: Because it's got a piece of a net
0: Yeah, the piece of the net on there.
1: $1 million bounty, ooh. And people are now reaching out going, hey, Kat, do you want this one? Since he's a collector of rarities, so we shall see.
0: But we've
1: got our lottery tickets in on that one.
0: I would say Kat's making a lot of money, but OG is making a lot of money, too, so it's okay.
1: He makes like 38, 39, whatever. I mean, look, it's nothing in NBA terms, yeah. which is really.
0: And you can love him even more. You grew up a Mets fan. Like, you grew up
1: a New York card collector, Mets fan. Yeah, all of that.
0: And his pulse rate doesn't seem to get above 60 at any time. Like, oh, gee, man. Woo. No.

0: That's the guy. He's you could put him into a Law & Order episode. Maybe he's the villain.
1: So coming up next, we'll have more on the recap of Game 4 and playing into Game 5, where the NBA is going to start facing a real problem when it comes to its most marketable player. And yeah, talking about Wemby. That's coming up next right here. Jason and Mike, Fox Sports Radio. 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
11: 15 minutes left to go in the third period. Carolina was just on a power play. Golden Knights kill it. But it's still a 3-1 Hurricanes lead. Looking to go up 3-2, going back to Vegas for game 6 in the Stanley Cup final. Again, second period goals from Andrei Svechnikov, Sebastian Aho have given the Hurricanes this 2-goal lead. And I'm starting to get a little bit nervous. Not Nick's nervous. But just a little bit, because Nick's nervous. That's different. Like Nick's nervous. Like the little
17: no,
11: nervous.
17: There's orders.
11: Okay,
17: yeah,
11: so
17: yeah.
11: far. Yeah.
17: No, there's degrees of certainty. It's like, the different layers. If you've got a 7-layer dip, some of them you like more than others.
11: 7-layer dip.
17: We could probably send someone to find one.
11: But here's the thing. I gotta be honest. I'll give you a hot take. 7-layer dip. Only 4 or 5 of the layers are really good.
17: No, that was what I was like trying to say, right? Like some of it, it's like, all right, that's okay, yeah. But I really got to get to that.
11: Beans, get rid of the beans and a 7-layer dip. Like, I mean, it's like the more relief pitchers you bring into a game, the more likely you are to find the guy it's not his day. The more stuff, the more layers you put in a bean dip, the more likely you are to find something that's not very good. And like I say, 4 or 5 of the layers. I go 4 or 5, but the bean layer out right away. Bean layer out right away. Cheese, yes. Sour cream,
17: see,
11: yes.
17: See, the bean, it depends beans how, because that's usually where they try to make up with volume, because it's a little cheaper. So the bean layer is usually way too thick. So it overtakes everything else.
11: Yeah.
17: We also have a FIFA World Cup game in progress.
11: Tyshirt's bet. Tyshirt, did you bet this game? Did you bet Korea?
18: Yes, I did.
11: You did? Okay, very good.
18: All I don't know why.
11: Good. Yeah, why?
18: They're a sleeper in this group.
11: Wow.
17: Son.
11: Okay. All
18: because
11: right.
18: Most people are looking north to the border. I'm not.
11: Okay. All right. That's a hot take right there.
18: Thank you.
11: Hot take. We'll give you our big World Cup preview coming up in a few. Let's talk about Team USA and some teams. I'll give you my pick to surprise in the World Cup.
18: Give me a now.
11: No.
18: Give me a tease.
11: No. I'll give you a tease. This team kind of reminds me of what it was like when Steph Curry played for Davidson and they made the run all the way to the Final Four. Steph Curry's last year at Davidson.
18: Wow.
11: That's kind of what I can see this team doing. Because of one player and one player only, I can see it happening.
18: Wow.
11: All right. But coming off of game four, right? All the heroics of game four, now looking ahead to game five and beyond in the NBA finals, the Knicks have a chance to clinch. I just keep thinking of Rick Bucher's words with us last night. It's not a matter of if, but when the Knicks win the championship. And I said, do you ever think you'd ever say that? He goes, nope, never did. Never thought I'd ever say that on your show or any other show.
17: I didn't really even think he'd commit to it even last night. Like, especially the way these games have gone, right? It's been madness.
11: But after seeing the video out today, you know, it's another day where here is a questionable video of Victor Wembanyama. We go from the push down of Jalen Brunson a couple of days ago that did not get ruled a flagrant foul. It's like, okay, NBA, what are we doing? Then you saw the video today of what happened when Wemby makes a run at OG Anunoby, who is guarding the ball in the perimeter, and the big leap and the kick. That just
17: whatever that was.
11: Yeah, that lands him right in front of OG Anunoby. It looks like he's kicking right for his knee, but he lands right in front of OG. And if OG had moved or if the play had moved a little bit, like that kick is getting to OG's knee, and who knows what kind of injury that is. Like, that's a really dangerous play. Now, I'm not going to sit here and say, oh, Wemby was going after his ACL. Was Wemby maybe looking to make a statement and maybe make a big thud in front of Wemby, in front of OG, or do something to maybe get in his head for the rest of the game? I'm going to be out here setting picks, right? Like, I can see that, but that's still a really dangerous play because you don't know what's going to happen. You don't know if the ball's going to dribble, what OG is going to do defensively. I'm going to see the guy coming, try to move, and all of a sudden now he's got a torn ACL and his knee is ruined, right? The NBA has a Wemby problem, and they can't ignore it. And the problem is Wemby plays dirty, right? And for a guy that they want to be the face of the league, we've now seen more than enough evidence that Wemby likes to play dirty. You go all the way back, and I'm just not talking about the Knicks. You go back in other series, Wemby plays over the line. Now, I get it. He's 21, and he's trying to assert his territory, and teams have to be physical with him. I get that. But there are these over-the-line plays that Wemby commits that the NBA has turned the other eye at, turned their blind eye to and said, yeah, no, we're not going to do that. We're not going to do that. I can't believe they gave Wemby the flagrant last night in the middle of the game. But you know, I'm actually glad they did because the Knicks outscored him 55-25 and won the game. But the NBA's got a Wemby problem because he's a guy that they have said he's the chosen one. He is the face of the league, and you see the ratings on television, highest rated NBA finals in nearly 20 years. You have the Knicks, you have Wemby. It's a great formula. But the NBA can't sit here and continue to protect Wemby and his dirty play. They're going to have to come down, and if he commits a flagrant foul, they have to call him on it, right? He's one flagrant away from being suspended for a game. Yeah. If I'm Wemby right now, I feel like I have carte blanche to whatever the hell I want to because you're not going to kick me out of a finals game. But the NBA's got a problem because Wemby is a dirty player. And there's protecting yourself, and there's being physical, and there's going out of your way for plays. If it was a case where all the dirtiness with Wemby is coming from being down low with Karl Anthony Towns, let's just say, and there's elbowing and there's pushing and shoving, I would say, well, you know what? That's physical play. And you call it however you see it, flagrants. But these are now plays now, the last two. This is him going out of his way to kick really weirdly at OG Anunoby's knee or near it, where that could have been an injury. This is him shoving Jalen Brunson to the ground where he does, that's not a thing that, hey, I have to do this. This is not part of physical play underneath. This is him going out of his way to do something physical. And you want to go back throughout the playoffs and look at all the questionable Wemby plays. They're not, I'm tied up with a guy down low. This is, I'm going out of, to make a run at Alex Caruso, who's standing there because I don't like the fact that he's getting in my face. He's guarding me so low. Like, you go back, the NBA has a Wemby problem, and they can't let him continue. As much as they want to be the face of the league, they can't let this continue.
17: No, it's tough because you take the full supercut, and it's generally, at least to my estimation, a lot of it is retaliatory, but it's like the delayed gratification of, all right, wait for it, wait, now I'm going to do it, as opposed to, all right, as you say, let's go back and forth. You've got those big battles with Cat for position, or he and Mitchell Robinson getting after it. Go back to the Minnesota, back and forth with Reed, right? And getting him up in the throat and everything else. I mean, we've seen the retaliatory side of it. Even yesterday, right? If he'd gone and taken an elbow to Alvarado, you could have said, okay, it makes sense. because there were a couple of times where Alvarado got a little questionable in terms of going at his knees. You go back to game three, might have been an end of game two, but there was the video of kind of a stumbling Jalen Brunson who does the, all right, I'm kind of faking like you're a lineman. I'm faking, I'm blocking down, and I give you a free rein, and then I cut back and pop you. To where he gets into Wemby's knee and thigh area, to where it's like, all right, that didn't look great, right? Like, there's little moments, but then his retaliations are huge and amplified, and he's coming with a bunch of force, and now we're looking at a number of these big plays. The Brunson one, where he shoved him, all right, how that's not at least a foul in the moment still remains one of the dumber things we've seen in these NBA playoffs, which are full of bad officiating moments, blunders, omissions, etc. But, yeah, this has been the go back to the regular season. There's a super cut. You got all these playoff moments. And if nothing else, he's got to be smarter about it because some teams will enable and employ an enforcer going forward. You really haven't seen that, right? You get the adjutants. You mentioned Caruso. I mentioned Alvarado.
19: Alvarado fouled him like 11 times last
17: night. But he's getting in at, like, he's trying to establish that he's basically running into his legs.
19: Yeah.
17: Right? And kind of diving down low to cut his leg. It's like, all right, is it dirty? No. But you're a gnat. And you've now, and that's not been called until the, what, 7th, 8th, 11th time?
19: Mm-hmm.
17: Like, that's another thing where an official's got to be like, all right, he's not really boxing him out at this point. he's just trying to run into him and create a problem. And look, that's going to be the strategy. You've realized he will retaliate, right? We watched it with Jokic in their series with Minnesota very early on, right?
19: Yeah, and the thing
17: where he's normally pretty even-tempered, and yeah, he started to lose it. But Wemby's goes that plus.
11: And Jokic has always kind of been a right-up-to-the-line, clean, dirty player. Like, there's lots of times where I see him, he sticks that foot under.
17: Oh, yeah, sure,
11: that should be a flake, because like, the NBA seems to be looking for that now. You stick your foot under the landing spot. Like, Jokic has done that for a long time. And he's always been right at the line. But this is where, like the league has never really had to deal with the fact where your most marketable and biggest player plays dirty and over the line, right? Like from Jordan to Kobe and LeBron and Duncan, and you've never had a guy that's been, hey, I'll play this way, but man, am I going to give you some dirty highlights that I could earn a flagrant foul to? Like, I get that it's new for the NBA, and that's why they have a problem, because so far it's been, we're going to protect Wemby as much as we can. Now they put themselves in a corner, because now it's one big play in game five that has been a typical Wemby play, because look, we know the guy likes to, you know, the guy likes to play dirty. Like, are they going to have the guts to say that's a flagrant and you're done for the next game? Like, they sort of have to, or they're going to lose all credibility because it's too public now. Everybody sees what Wemby does away from the ball on these plays. Now it's not where, oh, this happened and gets lost in the game. This is now stuff that becomes front and center topics the next day.
17: I appreciate you. Just remember it's Adam Silver. So you got that. And the other is that you're looking at, you got your makeup call, because that thing with Robinson, was that really a flagrant in the grand scheme of things?
11: Yeah.
17: No, but it was.
11: But he got his arm up, and that's why they had to give it to Wemby.
17: But he's kind of the,
11: Robinson had his arm up going in, so they called it. Okay, great. So when Wemby did it to Cat, okay, well, Kat, we kind of have
17: catching him on the chin.
11: Okay, but now he's now look at this. He is forcing your hand, and I guarantee you, if you're Wemby, you are thinking, I am bulletproof, man. There is no way they're going to suspend. I'm the best player in the bleeping game. They're not going to suspend me for a game.
17: Well,
11: but the NBA has got to have the guts if he gives you an over-the-line play, and I am sure he will because he does it every game.
17: Well, maybe like the Iron Sheik, the late great Iron Sheik taught us, and no, I'm not going to say blank this, blank that. We can. But one of those
11: things,
17: because
11: that is the Iron Sheik.
17: No, absolutely. Yeah. Back and forths with him on Twitter before his passing were legendary. But the idea of sometimes you just need to be humbled. For Wembanyama, we joked about it in the moment, right? He was doing the point to the head on Mitchell Robinson and all of that stuff. And then maybe having that lead evaporate, then having a dope throw an egg at him, might be enough to make him realize, you know what, you're not quite there just yet.
11: Exit Abata Fresca, exit Swollen Dome, the Jason Smith Show with my best friend Mike Harmon. Again, big problems. NBA's got a big Wemby problem. 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
17: Did you really try to throw and sneak a Pat Riley pass?
19: I did. You like that?
17: That was pretty good.
19: Yeah, one of
17: the great quotes.
20: And TJ trying to sneak that pass you like Andrei Svechnikov just snuck another puck by Carter Hart to go up 4-1. Monsi Bolaños has that and more in What's Trending. Monsi.
21: That's right. Andrei Svechnikov. Did I say that right?
20: Yes, you did.
21: All right.
20: You got it right.
21: That's right. Hurricanes have a 4-1 lead over the Golden Knights with about 7 minutes to go in the third period. This is game five of the Stanley Cup Final. The series is tied at 2-2, but it's been all Hurricanes since the second period. There will be. Game six, just so everyone knows, would be on Sunday. The World Cup is underway. In fact, it's the second match of the day. Everything started with Mexico defeating South Africa 2-0 in Group A. It was the opening match of the 2026 World Cup. 37 minutes in, and South Korea and Czechia are still scoreless in this one. USA does take on Paraguay tomorrow, Friday. When it comes to Major League Baseball, all the games have wrapped up. The Orioles defeated the Mariners at home 7-5. Dodgers took down the Pirates 8-6. Something to keep an eye on. Shohei Ohtani, he left the game in the seventh inning with left knee inflammation. He also did hit a home run, his 13th of the season in the win. The Cubs outscored the Rockies 9-3. Rangers doubled up on the Royals 4-2. Mets, they won, Jason. All your teams are winning.
20: I know. It's all coming up Mets. All coming up Smith right now.
21: They edged the Cardinals 5-4. Tigers and Twins, it was all Detroit. They shut the Twins out 11-0. Marlins shut out the Diamondbacks 2-0. The Braves and the White Sox. Mike Harmon, your White Sox, they didn't get to play today because of inclement weather.
17: Oh, so it's awful.
21: When you see, like, the weather, and then when they don't just cancel it right away, you're like, why? What are we waiting for? Because they were waiting. There was on a rain delay for a minute.
17: Well, because you're selling concessions.
21: Sure.
17: And beers.
21: Sure. You're right.
17: Those bars open as you can.
21: You're right. I just, as somebody who doesn't understand that type of weather, you know what I'm saying? Being from LA, like, I would not be there probably in that weather.
17: Little brother sat in the airport for 4 hours waiting out a flight out here last night. He arrived at 2 a.m.
21: But he made it. He made it. In the WNBA, Paige Bueckers is 31 points. The Wings are crushing the Mercury 75-56 with 7 minutes to go in the fourth quarter. Aces and the Fire are tied at 33, also 7 minutes to go in the second quarter. Caitlin Clark had 32 points, 7 rebounds and 10 assists as the Fever defeated the Sky in overtime 114-106. Brianna Stewart with a double-double for the Liberty, 19 points, 11 rebounds, and the Liberty beat the Dream 104-90. NFL news, why not? The Panthers and wide receiver Jalen Coker agreed to terms on a 3-year extension worth $35 million with incentives up to $41 million. And Denver Broncos gave head coach Sean Payton a new 5-year deal that goes through the 2030 season. And lastly, back to the Knicks. New York City declared June 11th, 2026 as OG Anunoby Appreciation Day.
20: Forever. every day in New York City is OG Anunoby Appreciation Day.
21: Well, officially June 11th, okay?
20: Okay, that's fine.
21: Manhattan Borough President showed that he signed the proclamation for
20: nice.
21: It's official.
20: And it just says OG.
21: It just says OG. What's his real name?
20: OG, the original gangster.
21: Anunoby.
20: The original gangster. That's what I would tell people.
21: I can't say his name.
20: No, it's Ogugwa Anunoby Jr.
21: Don't forget the junior. Ogugwa.
20: So he's really OGJ.
21: OGJ?
20: Yeah. He could have been OJ, but I don't think you wanted that one.
21: Nobody wants that one.
20: So you're all good.
21: Yeah.
20: What? Harmon's looking at me like, what?
21: Harmon, you want to be OJ?
17: Yeah, you can take it over. Why not?
22: That's USC legend.
20: Sorry, Brandon. Yes, USC legend. OJ Simpson.
22: Every time I go to the games, they still wear the jerseys.
20: Number one jersey.
22: Yeah.
20: It's not Lendale White's jersey that they're wearing. You sure?
22: Reggie Bush's. Some Lendale White's, but right, then there's it's mostly OJ Simpson.
20: Though. Okay. All right. Yeah. Very good. Okay.
21: Okay.
20: All right. Thank you very much, Monty.
21: Okay. Bye.
20: All right. Jason Smith, Mike Harmon, live from the Fox Sports Radio studios. 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Well, coming up next, We will preview the World Cup for the United States. Is it glass half full? Is it glass half empty? Or could the U.S. World Cup team have a lot in common with the Knicks?
17: Oh, boy.
20: We'll tell you how that's entirely possible coming up next right here. 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
24: NBC News Radio, I'm Lisa Carton. President Trump says a deal with Iran to end the war is very close, and it's behind the reason why he called off fresh strikes on the nation. Speaking from the Oval Office this afternoon.
0: We have a signing soon, and the documents are in pretty final shape. So we'll see. We'll see. Very good.
24: The president says the Strait of Hormuz will open up after the deal is signed, even though U.S. Central Command insisted earlier today the strait has remained open to all commercial ships. FBI Director Kash Patel is making terrorist attack prevention the agency's top priority during the FIFA World Cup. Here's Sarah Lee Kessler.
5: The World Cup has already begun with the first match in Mexico. The U.S. set to host 78 matches across 11 cities beginning Friday in Los Angeles and Saturday in New Jersey. They stretch over 39 days with the final to be held in New Jersey on July 19th. Patel says the FBI Joint Terrorism Task Force is determined to head off any potential incidents and is fully engaged and totally determined to ensure the safety of all during the competition.
24: The former head of the Securities and Exchange Commission is being nominated by President Trump to become the next permanent director of national intelligence. Jay Clayton is currently the U.S. attorney for the Southern District of New York. In a Thursday Truth Social post, Trump said few people anywhere in the legal community are respected at the level as Jay. He went on to urge the Senate to confirm him quickly. Trump appointed top federal housing official Bill Pulte to serve as acting DNI to replace former director Tulsi Gabbard, who resigned in May. The Stanley Cup Final continues tonight in Raleigh. The Hurricanes are hosting the Golden Knights for Game 5. The Canes are coming off a victory that has turned the series into a best of three. Carolina captain Jordan Staal led the way with a pair of goals, including the game winner. 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
8: Guess I'm gone.

0: list.
1: I'm sorry. Oh. No.
0: You don't like Lisa?
1: There's too many of the same words being said over and over again. I'm sorry. You can't do that.
0: Really?
1: No. You can't do that.
0: You like the Knicks song where they say Knicks over and over.
1: Yeah. No, they say go New York, go New York, go.
0: And they say Knicks.
1: No. Not quite like that. And then they threaten to burn things down. That's the remix that I heard.
0: Yeah, what are they going to do when they burn the city down?
1: You look what they're doing now when they're only up 3-1. Imagine what's going to happen.
2: It's not good, Bob.
0: Jason, not impressed by your team throwing stuff at Wemby, by the way.
1: Not my team.
0: That is your team.
1: Not my team. Okay, but it's not like the Knicks players were doing it.
0: That's part of the team.
1: Okay, no, it's not
0: all in one.
1: It's not like Brunson was outside and throwing. No.
2: I mean, because even if you got the cousin that you don't really associate with.
1: Mm.
2: Still your cousin.
1: But it's not the fans aren't Knicks.
2: You know, the
1: Knicks
2: crazy
1: fans.
2: Uncle. I mean, just keep going on with the analogy. Everybody's got one. They're all nodding, going, I got one of those. Yeah, all of you at home, you're doing the same thing. It's like, oh, yeah, that guy.
1: When we talked about the NBA playoffs, coming into the playoffs, and we talked about the Knicks, and I said they hadn't been trending well, but, hey, defensively they've been really good. They're figuring things out offensively. And the one thing, what did I say before the playoffs even started? The Knicks have been through a lot in the last couple of years, playoff-wise. And the fact that they didn't put it together, but they were playing very well defensively last month, which was a really big deal that no one really talked about, is that maybe the Knicks were just waiting for the playoffs to start. And it took them a couple of games, clearly, you know, against the Hawks.
2: Get that guy out on a rail. Mike Brown stinks.
1: Maybe they just needed to play the younger team instead of the older team, right? But I said that could be the case because with a lot of teams that have been through the playoff wars, yeah, the regular season isn't quite going to be what you think it's going to be. But when the playoffs come, we're flipping that switch. And that's kind of where I come down right now on Team USA for the World Cup. Is that there's not been a lot over the course of the past year since Pochettino's taken over and our first game tomorrow night. There's not been a lot that tells you, oh, hey, we're ready to make a big run. But we're in an easy group, and if we win the group, we'll have an easy round of 16 match, and you're thinking, okay, quarterfinals, this could be a big run. Mm-hmm. There's not been a lot out there to show you that, oh, hey, we're really putting it together. However, the last couple of friendlies they've played, you know, I get why they played them, and they look pretty good last. Outside of a couple of brain cramps, they've looked pretty good. And I like the fact that Pochettino was playing these friendlies real close to the World Cup because this team that he picked hasn't had a lot of time to play together. And especially the fact that I'm going to pick, you know, basically 17 defenders, one midfielder. I mean, okay, if something happens in midfield, we're screwed because he didn't pick enough. But they needed time to play together. I like what I saw the last couple of games, and there's maybe a little bit of, you know, maybe they're just waiting for the actual competition to start, and Team USA has a little bit more up their sleeve, right? This is supposed to be when the golden generation comes through, and this is Pulisic going to lead the United States as far as they can. They do have a lot of talent. They have not put it together. We have not had a lot of positive stories about the USMNT over the last couple of years, but I'm willing to throw it out there that maybe this is just they're waiting for the tournament to start. Because the rest of it is Pochettino feels like I'm just here as an advisor and I'm beating it back to Europe as soon as the World Cup is over. And, you know, who knows what the future is going to be. We have a Berhalter and a Reyna both on the team. Mm-hmm. How can that go wrong? But again, I'm willing to throw it open that maybe this is just they need to play and they're going to show us something. So I feel much more optimistic than I think I have the right to be. For Team USA.
2: Well, but that's it. We look at with the group stage, you got an expanded field, opportunity knocked. There is that large divide. Squad, 13 guys back. Pulisic, we've been waiting on it forever. Like you've seen him shine in different competitions. And here, I think he's, one goal from tying Wijnaldum for second all time for U.S. men's national team. You and I have been doing this long enough where we were looking at the physique and the power of Jozy Altidore was going to be that guy to run through. Nah, he couldn't stay healthy. Hammy's got him. With this squad, I think the best thing we can say about it and the most exciting part is that there's not been a lot of noise around this team, right? The selection process, a little odd, right? The way you're going through, it's like, all right, you got an email and that's it. You're either in or you're out. But if that's the weirdest and most contentious piece of the process, I think we're doing okay. Remember, we were 4 years ago talking about guys fighting. You mentioned that you choose surnames there. It's like, no, you. And all of these things. If the worst that swirling is, hey, this guy might be in for a massive transfer fee in his league if this breaks, right? Like, okay, I don't care because that means the U.S. won.
1: Yeah.
2: Right?
1: Yeah.
2: Or they've performed well. Like, all of that's great. You can fight the European clubs about that all you want. Here, it's the, if you can get a little bit of run. And certainly the group sets up nicely starting tomorrow with Paraguay.
1: Yeah. I mean, look, look, when you host the World Cup, you get an easy draw.
2: Sure.
1: That's how it goes, right? I love getting the, being the beneficiary of something that everybody else has been the beneficiary of over the course of the time, the World Cup. And as long as they win the group, the Elite Eight, this quarterfinal round, should be there. We should get, now not winning and suddenly that group, that round of 16 game becomes a lot more difficult.
2: Sure.
1: So, but again, I've not seen so much to be so high on this team. It's not like I've seen them trend, but yes, the quiet has been good. And again, maybe they're the Knicks. We just need the games to start, and we're going to show you. Because that's clearly what the Knicks, they needed the games to start, and they were going to show us exactly what they were, and this is what we've seen.
2: Pretty excited to see it. 50-1 to win it all, plus 138 to win the group.
1: I'll give you a big World Cup bold prediction. We got more on the NBA Finals coming up next. We are going back to Game 6 in Vegas with the Hurricanes, a chance to win the Cup. They close it out over the Golden Knights, 4-2. We got more on this next. I'd rather lie. We
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1: The Carolina Hurricanes took care of business at home.
2: And this one is over. We don't get the official horn. No, we do. Carolina, 4-2 winners in game five. They take a 3-2 series lead. And we will talk to you in Sin City. I know they like gold out there, but a big piece of silver is waiting for Carolina.
1: You heard it all on the Hurricanes Radio Network. The World Cup continues right now. Group stage, Group A, in South Korea and Czechia are scoreless at halftime. Earlier today out of Group A, Mexico defeated South Africa 2-0. In the WNBA, Paige Beckers with 31 points as the Wings outscored the Mercury 85-70. Right now at halftime, it's the Aces who lead the Fire 56-50. In baseball, Dodgers outscored the Pirates 8-6 and the Orioles topped the Mariners 7-5. I'm Ansi Bolaños.
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9: and rip the knob off.
6: So a little bit of a different take on the Spurs collapse in game four coming up in a minute, right? A little bit of a different take because I think things are a little bit simpler than people want to make it out to be after last night. Everybody's going through all the Zapruder film. Oh, they did this and this and this. And I think it's a lot simpler than what's being said.
9: Okay, we did the Zapruder film live and in living color last night.
6: No, specific place. I just mean overall, you're seeing a lot of this and this and this and this.
9: Oh, sure,
6: and this
9: broad
6: and this.
9: Brush.
6: But I'll give you a big bold prediction for the World Cup.
9: Go ahead.
6: Surprise semifinal team.
9: Okay.
6: Surprise semifinal team. And it's weird, but I'm basing this around one player, and the draw is okay. I don't know that they'll win their group because it's a tough draw to win the group.
9: I think we're on the same page.
6: I am going to go in with a run kind of reminiscent of Steph Curry at Davidson.
9: Mm-hmm.
6: If you remember when he made that big run to the Elite Eight, almost got to the Final Four all by himself, put himself on the market or on the map of, wait, Steph Curry could be one of the next great players in the NBA. And you know, seven teams decided, no, we don't want that guy. I can see this kind of surprise run simply because he is the best player in the world at his position. He is unstoppable. And you hear a lot of talk about the United States being, this is the generational time for them. It's the same thing for them, but give me Erling Haaland and Norway to make a run to the semifinals. He is the best striker in the world.
9: We spent way too much time together on these airwaves.
6: There's a lot of soccer fans that are nodding their head going, yes, because he is. He's 6'5", 210. He's unstoppable, right? He's not what you expect. This, like, when you hear about scorers and strikers, you expect to see the fast, you know, to see the guys like Messi and Ronaldo. No. This guy is an absolute tank, and the last few years for Man City, he has been phenomenal. He gets the world stage now, really for the first time since becoming the best striker in the world, and it's going to be fun to watch him. He will be one of the big stars that grabs the average soccer fan, the average United States fan going, who is this guy?
0: showing up, you know, like Ivan Drago, because he looks like a bad guy, right? You just see him and go, oh, he's the bad guy, right? He looks like a bad guy. He is the, again, he's the best striker in the world. He scores a goal a game.
9: Yeah.
0: That's basically what he does, right? If you want to look back and say, when did you see someone last do this? Remember when Zlatan was in the MLS and he scored a goal a game for the LA Galaxy? You know, he was 38 then doing it. But this is what Haaland does, the best competition in the world. Give me Norway as a surprise semifinal team. You're smiling.
9: It's funny because I don't sleep much, as we've well established on this show. But there's nothing I love more than early morning EPL and watching that guy go to work, because it makes no sense, right? It's like when you've got that commanding of physical presence that you find that much space to operate on set plays, that you find that much space to operate. How he's not checked by two guys, right? Things like that. And you just watch him go to work, and it's a marvel. Now, they're in the same group as France. So as you
0: were saying, I don't know that they're going to win their group.
9: That is not the best. They're plus 275 just to win their group.
0: Yeah.
9: So you're already in plus territory, anywhere from 33 to 50 to 1, depending on where you're shopping. But it's also that generational thing to pull it back a little bit more. Norway hasn't qualified since 98.
0: Yeah. It's been a minute.
9: They've never reached beyond the round of 16, but you have that singular athlete that it's the, all right, let's watch him go to work. Kind of like everybody wants to watch Yamal here in the United States. It's Pulisic. Haaland is just, we use the term the alien for Wembanyama, and he's embraced it. You watch Haaland go to work, it's the same damn thing. Like, I don't know that there's a better one-to-one than the two of those guys in their respective sports of how they can take over.
0: And I'm also not just saying this because he was at Game 5 of the Stanley Cup Final tonight.
9: No, that helps. Yeah.
0: They don't play till Tuesday, and this is where their training camp is set up. So, yeah, him and some teammates taking him. Like, oh, that's pretty cool. There's Erling Haaland there. No. Again, you'll see why. He is the best striker in the world. He's different from anything you have seen. And look, soccer fans know because they've seen the guy. He's 25 years old. This is when he's going to be at his best. You know, this World Cup maybe is next, but right now at 25, I mean, he is absolutely unstoppable. Norway's walking around going, finally, we just happened to have a guy. Oh, this is awesome.
9: That guy that breaks through. I love their photo shoot. Right? Here's the warship and all of that. And then the little video with him and Channing Tatum dressed up in as a Norseman.
0: Yeah. Oh, yeah.
9: So,
0: yeah,
9: I mean, it's having some fun there. By the way, 24 Jump Street.
0: Yeah. Yeah, well, I mean,
9: we waited so long, we had to skip one.
0: I mean, at some point, Channing Tatum's got, I've done a lot of movies now. I don't know that I'm getting in anything unless I go back and have a hit.
9: How did they not have a big hit? How did that not just get greenlit and pushed?
0: I don't know why Roof Man didn't become a bigger hit.
9: Roof Man was fantastic. That's available on streaming. Yeah. I've watched it probably three times. Dinklage.
0: Yeah, oh, sure. But I mean, like,
9: Kirsten Dunst, I mean, it was a good movie.
0: You can see with Chad, it's like, okay, I really need a big hit because I want to keep you know, headlining movies. So let me go back and do 24 Jump Street. You'll get 25 Jump Street. You know, they all want to see the money. You make us money, we'll give you another
9: four. Can they actually make all those movies that they did at the end of the sequel?
0: Now they're in
9: medical school.
0: It's a good bit.
9: Very excited. My daughter's group chat evidently exploded as soon as that started hitting the timelines earlier today.
0: 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DraftKings, the crown is yours. So we got Mark Stein coming up in a few minutes. We look back at Game 4 and Game 5 of the NBA Finals. But let me just... I can take everything that went wrong with the Spurs last night.
9: You can show me the world?
0: And I can put, yes, shining, shimmering, splendid.
9: Very good.
0: Peebo. So many people had a lot of different reasons what happened to the Spurs last night, blowing a 29-point lead in the second half. And we pointed to a couple of specific things, like you want to talk what ground zero, what patient zero was, what the inflection point was, Wemby getting the flagrant call, the Knicks go on a 55-25 run the rest of the game and they win, right? We talk about De'Aaron Fox's play at the end of the game, right? We even mentioned Karl-Anthony Towns tipping that ball at the end that could have been a layup for Steph Castle if he catches it clean, right? Those plays definitely. But It's more than that. It's, you know, oh, with Steph Castle, he didn't really step out of bounds. Okay, I get that, but it's a 29-point lead that you blew. This wasn't a back-and-forth game where, oh, hey, they blew a call.
9: That's a nice
0: lead,
9: little,
0: right?
9: Just hanging down the wall. I mean, but
0: you had a 29-point lead. And to in its totality, I guarantee you, and again, people haven't talked about this today, but I'll tell you exactly what it was. Is, you know, because I went back and watched a lot of the game today and seeing the second half and seeing how it went out. And when we talked to Rick Bucher last night, he said, you know, the Spurs just kept thinking they were going to hit threes, right? Mm-hmm. They kept thinking it was going to go like the first half, and it didn't happen. And I don't know that that was quite the case as much as this is what it is. The Spurs are a young team. They've gone through 4 days in New York of absolute insanity where

0: don't, hey, we're up 15. They wanted to win by 100. So they're taking all of these bad shots thinking we are, it's an avalanche. We're up by 29 at halftime. We're feeling it. They're a young team, immature. They wanted to win big. They wanted to send that message. And that's why they wound up giving up this lead. I don't think it's any more crazy than that, because I don't think for a second Mitch Johnson's telling them, let's keep doing threes. Let's keep shooting threes. Let's keep doing this. Let's keep doing that. But they kept taking bad shots. They kept forcing the play. They kept playing too fast because they wanted to win, and not just win, but they wanted to win by 100. And when you do that, you make bad decisions, and that allowed the Knicks to claw their way back in the game. And by the time they realized they were in a fight, it was too late because Wemby was tired because he played too many minutes and they couldn't hit any shots, and the Knicks had enough to reel them in at the end. But that's why you want to take all of its totality. The Spurs wanted to win by 100, and that's why they lost.
1: Yeah, add the Wembanyama factor, the under. Score that you just had at the end there. He played 44 minutes. You're up 27 and a half. 29 was the max. You didn't steal a couple of minutes.
0: Yeah.
1: Just let him sit in the middle of all of that. Couldn't steal a couple of minutes with Cornette. Maybe find one of those other guys who'd done nothing all series. Here, you can give me a warm body minute or two.
0: Yeah.
1: No. So I think it speaks to that of, all right, we built this huge lead. I still contend there's something going on with that basket. Some bad juju down there. First half, the Knicks couldn't hit a shot. Second half, the Spurs couldn't. But we looked at the shot selection. I mean, again, it was the greatest coloring page you could ever take to a family restaurant. Here's all the empty circles around the arc.
0: A lot of empty circles.
1: Look what it shows up. They took eight shots inside the lane and inside the three-point arc. How the hell does that happen?
0: Yeah.
1: Quick shots, bad shots, careless passes, trying to go cross-court. Like, those you can't half-ass those. And the Knicks, if we've seen anything, they weren't going to allow themselves to get fully embarrassed. Now, they wore it in the first half, no question about it. But that's the one thing that you have to love about these guys, and I'm not doing this because of the win, but it's what we've talked about regular season into the playoffs, is it's a prideful bunch. Just go to work, right? Lunch pail, New York kind of guys. So if suddenly you're playing with a little less intensity, a little less focus, they're going to come and snatch it from you.
0: Yeah,
1: I mean, and that's exactly what they did. They just chased you down, possession by possession.
0: You can get into it bit by bit and talk about it, but the overarching was they wanted to win and they were feeling it. We're so pissed about how the last few days have gone, and Wemby and flagrant fouls and Ben Stiller videotaping Mike Brown after every game. No, we want to really show you. We want to say blank you, and that's what killed them. That's what absolutely killed him in that game. It killed him in the third quarter. It killed him after Wemby got the flagrant foul. And, they didn't realize the dogfight they were in until it was too late. Because they still thought at 15, well, yeah, we're okay. No, you're not okay. You're definitely not okay, man. This is the Knicks down by 15 going to the fourth quarter. It's almost like, hey, we have you where we want you. And now the Spurs are saying, what lead is safe? If we're up by 35 the next game, is it safe? We're up by 40 the next game, is it safe? 45, is it safe? 50, is it safe? Like, what's safe for them?
1: Play smart basketball, get the ball out of De'Aaron Fox's hands. Good things happen.
0: Exit out by DeFresca, exit Swollen Dome. Jason Smith, Mike Harmon live from the Fox Sports Radio studios. So again, if they didn't want to try to win by 100, try to win the game, maybe game four goes different.
1: You can still do that with layups, you know.
0: 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That's Jason Smith Show. Hit the subscribe button. After you've done that, tap the thumbs up icon. Comment away whether you agree or disagree. Let us know what you think. Again, just search Jason Smith Show on YouTube and subscribe. Well, coming up next, NBA insider extraordinaire Mark Stein stops by. Is it a fait accompli for the Knicks? Are they celebrating Saturday night? Are we going back to New York? Does the NBA have a Wemby problem? Keep it right here. Jason and Mike, Fox Sports Radio. We ain't about to spend
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0: Hi, it's Jason Smith. 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
0: Sorry, Alex Teichert. I know you bet your entire month's salary tonight on Korea.
13: Jason.
0: And you are down 1-0 right now in the 65th minute.
13: A lot of time left on that pitch.
0: No, you're absolutely right. You're absolutely right. You're absolutely
13: and guess
0: right.
13: Guess what?
0: What?
13: If I had the bingo card for a free throw in to be the header,
0: yeah, sure.
13: I would have lost.
0: It's like the guy in Ted Lasso that can do that. Throw it in from the
14: throw
0: side.
14: It all the way in.
13: Football is life.
0: But joining us now on the hotline for what could be the cusp of the Knicks winning the NBA title. And I know right now he's shaking his head going, I can't believe we're talking about this. It's longtime NBA insider, friend of the show. Check him out on Substack, Twitter, at the Stein Line. It is Mark Stein. Mark, what's happening, man? How are you?
15: Not as good as you, but things are good.
0: I'm still shaking. I still feel like I'm drunk coming off of last night's game.
15: That is obviously not the that is the circuitous route to a 3-1 lead for sure.
0: where are you on that? Coming off of last night, what we saw, the Knicks 29-point comeback, and where it sits historically, like where are you now? 24 hours after you saw that game and how it went down.
15: I mean, it's hard not to focus on the collapse aspect of it because it's just so devastating for San Antonio, but the Knicks had a lot to do with it too. I agree with everyone who says you don't erase a 29-point deficit without help, but that's still a monster deficit to overcome. So, I mean, it really, you know, nobody wants that answer that it's both an amazing comeback and a historic collapse, but I do think it is both. That's it. The tip Anunoby made to win the game is like, okay, yes, he beat everyone to the spot. He beat all, you know, but that's still just a ridiculously hard tip skill-wise. Like, it's crazy. The whole thing is crazy.
14: Yeah, just the strangest set of convergence of circumstance. I mean, for four straight games, we're on our edge. How many times have you started to write something and then just had to delete it and restart a column or a missive?
15: Well, look, in today's NBA, no lead is safe because of the three-point shot. But that isn't exactly what happened here. Like, the Spurs started shooting themselves out of the game to start the snowball effect. It's truly like, I mean, at halftime, Jason Smith, did you really think there was any chance your guys were coming back?
0: Oh, no, no. I thought, okay, they'll play better in the second half, but this is good. The 29 is too much. Now I know 29 is not too much. Maybe 35 is what's too much. Maybe 50 is too much, Mark. I don't know.
15: And see, that's the thing. The Spurs, for all of their greatness, for all of their championships, they do have a history of some really, really, really painful playoff moments. And I was not there last night, but I was in the arena for all the others. The Derek Fisher point four shot. The Mon foul on Dirk. Obviously the Ray Allen shot. Like, I was there for all of those, but this was like a sustained.
0: Oh, I think we're losing Mark Stein there for a second. I think
15: we're losing him. I'll be back.
0: Let's grab, hang on. We'll get you back. We lost it.
14: We'll get it back.
0: You back, Mark? No, we'll get him back.
14: That's fine.
0: We'll get him back.
14: But yeah, I mean, as you're breaking it down, like the convergence of events and all of the spots, but go back to the Spurs and their history. It's the next line on the Wikipedia page.
0: All right. We got him back. Now, go ahead, Mark. Keep going with your point.
15: Yeah. I hope this is working. Sorry, guys. I don't know what's wrong.
0: Oh, but this is good.
15: What I was saying is, like, those were all moments, you know, just devastating moments. But this wasn't a moment. This was a whole half. I mean, they were up 27 at the half. The lead got up to 29. And it was just, like, a long nightmare.
0: You know, part of it, we talked about this a few minutes ago, and there's so many things you can lay down and talk about. We talked, look, Wemby missing the free throws and Steph Castle at the end and Karl Anthony Towns tipping the ball and De'Aaron Fox's play. But I go back to the third quarter, Mark. I kind of feel like the Spurs were just pissed at everything they've gone through the last few days and the fans and MSG and the Knicks. And I felt like in the third quarter, they felt, we don't want to just win. We want to win by 100. So we're going to keep taking these threes. We're going to keep doing this because we're pissed and we just don't want to beat the Knicks. We want to absolutely show that we can win by as many points as we can. And that's what kind of helped jumpstart the Knicks comeback, because they kept taking all those threes thinking they're going to keep making them.
15: Yeah, you know, this isn't a foul by Manu Ginobili that sends Dirk Nowitzki to the line late in the game or a Ray Allen corner three after a crazy offensive rebound. Like, this was a sustained unraveling for San Antonio. But I have to say, what I've been thinking about a lot, and we haven't heard the full extent yet. Obviously, nobody does media today the way they do the finals now. When you switch cities, everyone travels today, and then tomorrow is when all the Spurs, you know, key players are going to have to get up in front of a podium and take questions about this all over again. But what I've really been curious about, I remember in 2013, the Ray Allen shot, the Spurs were up, the Spurs thought they were closing out a championship on Miami's floor. They end up losing those finals in seven games. It was the first time they lost in the finals, but you remember the next year they came back and just blitzed the Heat, and it was the last we saw of the Heatles, and they got their revenge. And in all the stuff I wrote about those years, I remember being told by so many people within the Spurs that maybe one of Greg Popovich's greatest moments as a coach in San Antonio was the way he kind of glued the team back together after the Ray Allen shot. Now, they didn't win that game seven, but it was a very close game seven. San Antonio had their chances on the road. But people told me that Pop really did some of the best coaching of his life to kind of get that group through that disappointment. And after watching last night, all I could think of, now who's going to glue these Spurs back together? Because this is such a young team. and Mitch Johnson is a young coach. And obviously Pop is still involved and, you know, he'll have a presence when they're back in San Antonio. But like, this isn't the Duncan, Ginobili, Parker Spurs. This is a really young team. And so I'm so curious to hear. I hope we get stories of, you know, obviously it was awful, the scenes outside their hotel when the Spurs mm-hmm. got back to the hotel and had to get off the bus. But I'm talking about when they're back at the hotel together as a team behind closed doors, flying back to San Antonio today. Like, what was that flight like? Who's trying to get them past this? Because, again, the Knicks come back historic, but it was a collapse for the ages.
14: And that's where we're at. Mitch Johnson, obviously a fantastic run to this point, but we look at all these games where it's like, all right, you've got it. You've got this figured out. And do we just chalk it up to inexperience, both his and the average age of the squad? I mean, Wemby's got 44 minutes yesterday, even though they had that massive lead. Like, there's just a lot of questions to this point for me.
15: Yeah, no, there were coaching mistakes. There were player mistakes. Nerves were a factor. All these things are true. But then, like even today, the last two-minute report comes out, and it was like, well, Stephon Castle didn't step out of bounds. Right. Actually should have been a foul. Like, does that help?
14: Right. No, exactly.
15: Like, it will not surprise me if the Spurs can bounce back and win game five and force the Knicks to finish this in New York. But it also, I don't think, would be terribly surprising if they don't recover, because it was that painful. And like I said, even tomorrow, just doing media, when Mitch Johnson and Victor Wembanyama, and I don't know if Fox will take a turn at the podium, but like, these guys are going to have to get up there again and talk about it again. And that's going to be a painful experience.
0: NBA insider Mark Stein, our guest, Jason Smith, Mike Harmon, live from the Fox Sports Radio studios. All right, so through the first four games of this series now, to look at it from the Knicks' perspective, what surprised you the most about this team? First four games, whether it's overall, a player in a game, what surprised you the most about this team?
15: That they were able to win the first couple with Brunson shooting the ball far below his usual standard. I'm sure you guys on the show were talking about Karl Anthony Towns playing the best basketball of his life. Karl Anthony Towns, his first fourth quarter points in this series were last night when he made that corner three. Like, the Knicks, that's the thing about the Knicks, is they're getting it from a lot of different places, and they have a lot of confidence. And let's face it, they've pulled off comebacks like this before. You know, they did this to Cleveland in the last round, down 22-1. Like, they've made a habit of coming back from 20-plus the last two postseasons. I mean, they are a very tough and together team.
14: Mark, one of the things we've talked about a little bit on air, the Wemby problem. Not that you have to contend with him and try to defend him, but the aggression. Now you add another flagrant foul from him, and a supercut of chippiness starting to really evolve here. How does the league adjudicate, curb that? What could they do internally? Or is it just we've seen it on the big stage a lot, so it's just fresh in our consciousness?
15: Well, because of the way the game ended, that's not really foremost among San Antonio's issues right now. Had San Antonio carried on with their 27-point lead and won that game like they should have, I think that would be a dominant storyline today, because, of course, you had the shove of Jalen Brunson early in game three, and the league could have assessed a retroactive flagrant foul and decided not to. And then Wemby gets a flagrant in game four. Had they given the retroactive flagrant in game three, he'd now be on four flagrant foul points and he'd have to be suspended for a game. So had the Spurs won, I think that actually would have been one of the loudest talking points in this series. But the ending and the you know, absolute hole that the Spurs now find themselves in have kind of overshadowed all that, and they frankly have larger problems.
0: You know, just hearing them talk, Mark, I kind of feel like when I hear Mitch Johnson talk and the Spurs talk, they do a lot of, well, it's not them, it's us. It's not them, it's us. And at some point, I want to want them to say, don't you realize that it's 48 minutes? It's not, we played well for the first 30 minutes, but the last 18 don't count. Like, I feel like that's kind of where the Spurs are when they're talking about this series and not really addressing why they're down 3-1.
15: The 3-1 lead isn't enough. You need the Spurs to throw bouquets at your guys too.
0: Mark, we got 2 days till game five. Mark, we need something. We got 2 days.
15: Don't get greedy. You're ahead of the game right now.
14: I was going to say is Hurricanes won. The Mets have actually won a game.
0: Yeah.
14: You got the Knicks on the verge of this.
15: What do you mean his Hurricanes? Where did that come from?
0: Well, I'm a Whaler fan. So, like, I got both my, every day is sports stress for me, Mark. I go from the Knicks to the Hurricanes, the Knicks to the Hurricanes. So, yeah, this has been 10 days I didn't think I'd ever have to worry about.
15: I didn't know you were a Whalers guy. That makes sense now.
0: Yeah, it's insane. My teams don't win. Like, they go, like my entire life, nobody wins anything. And now I got two teams playing in the finals at the same time. He's on Twitter at the Stein Line. That is at the Stein Line. Check him out on Substack as well. Mark, as always, appreciate it, my friend. Maybe the next time we talk, we're talking about the champion Knicks. We're talking about game six. Have a great week. Enjoy the game, my friend.
15: Enjoy it yourself. Enjoy it. You guys enjoy it too. We'll talk soon.
14: Right. Appreciate you, Mark. Be good. All right.
0: There goes Mark Stein. Like, it's not enough. I was talking more for the Spurs than I was for, I didn't need them to say great things about the Knicks, but I kind of feel like, you know, a little bit you want to understand that, okay, hey, it's not just about the leads that we get to. It there's the rest of the game too. Like, there's the other 18 minutes that, boy, we really struggle with.
14: You know what though? There's a long off season once you're eliminated and clear out your locker to say, and because you get to do the thing. Remember Jim Varney when he was on and Homer went and the Carnies got over on him?
0: Yeah.
14: And then
0: yeah,
14: Homer got him back at the end. And the mantra was, we were beaten by the best.
0: Yeah.
14: That's what you want. Until it's over, you're not giving them any credit. I kind of respect it.
0: Time now to find out what's trending in the wide world of sports with someone who's been called the Mitch Johnson of Fox Sports Radio. Because she has no idea how the Knicks won last night either. It's Monsi Bolaños.
16: I truly, truly don't. I was yelling like a crazy person up and down the halls. It was a lot of fun. It was a lot of fun watching that. We're going to start with the World Cup that's going on right now at a Group A, South Korea and Czechia. Czechia thought they took the lead. They had a free kick and they scored on the free kick, but they were called for offsides. So they took the goal away.
0: Yeah, that's a tough offside and a free kick. That's a tough film session to go through.
16: It really is.
14: Clean header and it gets wiped away.
16: Just wiped away. They really thought they had it. They're in the 80th minute of this match, and they're tied at one. This is the second match kicking off the World Cup. Mexico already defeated South Africa 2-0 this afternoon out of Group A, and that was the first match to kick off the 2026 World Cup. And it looks like...
0: Did we get a goal?
16: We got a goal.
0: Alex bet his entire month's salary
17: on
0: South Korea.
17: Sizzler, baby.
16: I love Sizzler.
0: We go in Sizzler. Movie? Anybody know the movie?
14: White Man Can't Jump.
0: Yes, very good.
17: We're all getting surf and turf, baby.
14: Kadeem Hardison with his flip glasses. Let's go.
0: Bologna and tuna fish?
17: Yes.
0: Okay, very good. Okay.
16: So South Korea has taken the lead in the 80th minute. Now they're up 2-1 in this match out of Group A. All right, now we head over to the Stanley Cup because the Hurricanes are one win away from their first Stanley Cup since 2006, defeating the Golden Knights 4-2 in Game 5. Canes captain Jordan Staal scored his sixth goal of the Stanley Cup. In baseball, the Orioles defeated the Mariners 7-5, while the Dodgers took down the Pirates 8-6. But Shohei Ohtani, who hit his 13th home run of the season, did leave the game in the 7th inning due to left knee inflammation. But manager Dave Roberts said that his level of concern with Ohtani is not high and that he could return to the lineup on Friday against the Chicago White Sox. In the WNBA, after three quarters, the Aces lead the Fire 78-72. Asia Wilson, 28 points. Paige Becker's at 31 points as the Wings beat the Mercury 85-70. Brianna Stewart with a double-double, 19 points and 11 rebounds. Liberty took down the Dream 104-90. And Caitlin Clark, she had 32 points, 7 rebounds and 10 assists as the Fever defeated the Sky in overtime 114-106. In NFL news. The Panthers and wide receiver Jalen Coker agreed to terms on a 3-year extension worth $35 million. The Broncos gave head coach Sean Payton a new 5-year deal that goes through the 2030 season. And in golf, yeah, Brooks Koepka is one of the 5 players tied for the first round lead at the RBC Canadian Open at 6-under par. But Golf Digest reporting that Phil Mickelson was kicked out of a high-end golf club outside of San Diego after he allegedly made unwanted contact with a female employee at the club. No bueno.
0: No, that is no bueno. That is now you no know why bueno? Phil Mickelson hasn't been around for a while.
16: Right.
0: Boy,
16: right.
0: I haven't heard from Phil Mickelson. Yeah.
16: Yeah.
0: Now
16: yeah. You know. There now you go. There you go. Back to you guys.
0: Thanks a bunch, Monsi. Coming up next, we have a story from the NFL. If last week, when Christian Watson signed that incredible 4-year, $110 million deal, who's just a Jag.
14: I put him on my list of heroes. He
0: He's just a Jag. I told you that's the contract that's going to stop getting wide receivers paid. Oh, no. That looks like a Boy Scout meeting compared to a contract that was given out today in the NFL. That's next right here. Jason and Mike, Fox Sports Radio.
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1: NBC News Radio, I'm Lisa Carton. President Trump says a deal with Iran to end the war is very close, and it's behind the reason why he called off fresh strikes on the nation. Speaking at the Oval Office this afternoon, Trump said an official signing ceremony could take place this weekend, maybe in Europe, involving Vice President J.D. Vance and Iranian officials. The president says the Strait of Hormuz will open up after the deal is signed, even though U.S. Central Command insisted earlier today the strait has remained open to all commercial ships. The man accused of shooting and killing a Minnesota state lawmaker and her husband has pleaded guilty to federal charges. Vance Bolter was charged with shooting and killing Minnesota Representative Melissa Hortman and her husband Mark. State Senator John Huffman, his wife Yvette, and their daughter Hope were also injured in a separate shooting. Bolter reached a deal with federal prosecutors that took the death penalty off the table. The judge accepted the recommendation from the government of two consecutive life sentences plus 40 years. President Trump says he's taking action to lower the cost of seafood for Americans. Trump announced he's reversing regulations on the fishing industry to increase competitiveness with other countries.
2: It's amazing that I think it was 500 mile by 500 mile, massive amount, the Atlantic Ocean, you weren't allowed to fish, but Canada was. Japan was. They all came in to fish, but our people weren't allowed to fish there.
1: Fishing industry workers were with Trump when he signed his executive order in the Oval Office today. Eight people have been indicted in federal court in Michigan in a case involving alleged threats targeting University of Michigan leaders. They're charged with conspiracy, witness intimidation, and property destruction charges. Prosecutors allege the group engaged in threats, vandalism, and intimidation targeting university officials, law enforcement, and the Jewish Federation of Metropolitan Detroit. One of the group's alleged demands was to get the university to sever ties with Israel. 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
0: 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Again, that's Jason Smith Show. Hit the subscribe button. After you've done that, tap the thumbs up icon, comment away, agree or disagree. 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
14: I like that I sounded like Monty in that little drop back in.
0: No, he's
14: blah, blah, blah.
0: He's not the best analyst in the business for nothing, guys. There we go. A very happy Alex Teichert right now. His South Korea squad.
13: Oh!
0: Now.
13: I'm so excited. Jason, what great things can I tell you about Korea?
0: Go.
13: All right, that's it.
0: I thought you... Well, they're up 2-1 in this game.
13: I'm watching the game.
0: Okay.
13: Can we do a Korea game later?
0: Okay, sure.
14: Ooh, yeah, facts okay. About Korea. Yeah, let's go.
13: I'll drop one.
0: The television show MASH took place in what country and during what war?
13: No, I'll give you things. You tell me if it was done in Korea or not.
0: Oh, okay. All right, very good. Okay.
13: Perfect.
0: Squid Game.
14: I dig that.
13: Yes.
0: All right, very good. There we go. Okay.
13: Yes.
0: All right, good. Okay, we're good. All right, we're
13: I'm perfect. So excited.
0: Okay, very good. So again, 90th minute right now, South Korea with a 2-1 lead. Now, we said last week, boy, when Jag Christian Watson, I mean Jag not because he's a Jaguar, but because he's just a guy, signs a four-year, $110 million contract despite the fact he has shown difficulty staying healthy and producing. Hey, that's the contract that's going to make people stop paying wide receivers. I'm not going to do it because it's incredibly out of control. Oh, that's nothing compared to the contract that was given out today to Jalen Coker. Right? Now, even again, if you can't be started in fantasy, you can't make big money. Like, that should be the rule.
14: Wow, okay.
0: If you can't be, and I don't know any fantasy league, unless you're going so deep, you're in one of those leagues where, hey, we play 10 wide receivers every week. I don't know when you are ever playing Jalen Coker.
14: No.
13: Hey, I play him all the time, by the way. Jalen really? Coker, we call ourselves the Cokeheads, okay?
0: Okay.
13: Jalen Coker is a legend in the fantasy community. He is the sleeper of all sleepers. He was great down the stretch. He had an elite playoff game. Dominated the Rams.
0: One playoff game that didn't matter in fantasy at all.
13: Way better than Watson's contract. Okay. 3 years for $41 million. Probably produces as much as Watson or close.
0: Brando, was your record like 0-13 in fantasy? Because if you were playing him every week, I can't believe you won.
13: Well, I was not playing him every week, but let's just say
0: he's a fan.
13: In deep leagues, I played him in a few deep leagues. I did not win those leagues.
0: How deep is your league to play a guy that in 2 years hasn't caught more than 33 passes in a season and can averages around 500 yards?
13: He is cryptocurrency, Jalen Coker. It's going to pop, and once it does, this is like the SpaceX valuation. It's going to go crazy. The IPO just went crazy. It's going to go crazy for Jalen Coker this year. I'm telling you, buy.
0: Okay, however much he paid you for the last couple minutes, I hope it's worth it. I saw this contract today, Mike, with the Panthers. I said, okay, so you're paying a guy you don't have to pay who's your number two receiver that, again, in 2 years, number one, can't stay healthy. Because 11 games each of his first 2 years, and two, again, 33 passes. Mm-hmm. The guy's catching two passes a game. This is 2 to 3 passes a game, and we're paying him $12 to $14 million a year. This 3-year, $12 million a year extension. He is just a guy. Wide receiver salaries have gone off the deep end in the NFL.
14: Yeah, but this isn't prohibitive, right? I mean, the Watson... You take it to a whole other level. You start getting into that stratosphere. Can't stay healthy. Potential for the big play threat, right? 17.5 yards per catch and good in the red zone. That's what we've seen from Watson in the past. To Brandon's point about Coker, I mean, you need someone to move the chains. And right now with the market and the salary cap of $300 million, a guy that catches 3 to 5 balls a game.
0: No. It's 2 to 3 balls a game.
14: He only played 11.
0: It's two. Okay. And that's
14: so he averaged three.
0: Too. So the other games he's averaged zero. So in a third of the games he's averaged zero.
14: I understand that. Look, I'm going forward. I'm not paying him on what he did. Didn't we just have this discussion yesterday or the day before? Didn't we do that whole thing?
0: He's
14: the Patrick Mahomes contract, right?
0: He's been in the league 2 years.
14: Okay.
0: You don't have to pay him yet.
14: I know you don't. And I agree with that.
0: 3 years?
14: I agree with that part of the argument. I don't need to get there. But if you think that the breakout is there, it's one of those Atlanta Braves, ill-fated Chicago White Sox back in the day, that this is the guy you're backing. You're backing Bryce Young. You're in this next phase that you think he's going to be the guy to take off and maybe be there. I don't think it's a prohibitive amount of money.
0: It's $12 million when the salary, you run up to that salary cap pretty quickly in the NFL. And I want to pay a guy $12 million a year that I know is good. I don't want to give a guy $12 million that, well, maybe he's going to be good sometime the next couple of years. So far, he's just been below average. And I'm going to give him $12 million a year? I mean, come on, man. You could pay John Metchie that kind of money.
14: But if you see the end of the season, right? Final week, playoff game. And thinking that Young is going to take that next step forward. Whether it happens or not, I don't know. But you're also looking at a salary cap that goes up $20 million a year. And if you think this is the guy on the come, the old third-year receiver law, remember that from fantasy all those years ago? Let's go, baby. Come on.
0: You can't.
14: Division stinks. Opportunity knocks.
0: If I can't play you in fantasy, I can't give you a $12 million a year contract. I mean, really, it's honestly, if I can't play you in fantasy in a standard league where it's two wide receivers, maybe a couple of flex spots, if I can't play you in any one of those spots, I can't give you $12 million.
14: Yeah, but I got to bring Brandon back in. What do you call this coin, though? And what's the picture on the coin?
13: What coin? Oh, the cryptocurrency coin?
14: If we're
13: going
14: to go
13: coin?
14: The cryptocurrency coin.
13: Coke coin. Coker coin. There we go. We'll make it a little
14: you
13: more.
14: You
13: got to
14: keep it clean
13: friendly.
14: For the people.
0: Oh, boy.
13: Coker coin.
0: You guys are insane.
13: By the way, the Cokeheads, it's about Jalen Coker, not a substance that is not.
0: Now you said that.
14: Now you're defending yourself.
0: Coming up next, we got a big World Cup prediction for the USA, Fox.
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1: At the 2026 FIFA World Cup, out of Group A, South Korea took the lead in the 80th minute and held on to defeat Czechia 2-1. Earlier today, Mexico took down South Africa 2-0. Also out of Group A. Tomorrow, Friday, USA will take on Paraguay at 9 Eastern from Los Angeles. You can catch all the action on Fox TV. At the Stanley Cup Final, the Hurricanes defeated the Golden Knights 4-2 in Game 5. The Canes are one win away from their first Stanley Cup since 2006. Game 6 will be on Sunday. In Major League Baseball, the Dodgers defeated the Pirates 8-6. Shohei Ohtani hit his 13th home run of the season, but left in the 7th inning due to left knee inflammation. Manager Dave Roberts said that his level of concern with Ohtani is not high and that he could return to the lineup on Friday against the White Sox. Orioles held on 7-5 against the Mariners. Amancio Bolaños.
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6: Greetings. Welcome inside Hour 3 of the Jason Smith Show with my best friend, Mike Harmon. 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The crown is yours. Well, here we are. Both games now in the books. Alex Teicher and South Korea have won their first game.
7: Viva la Korea!
6: I mean, it's not often. Look, it's really hard.
8: I mean, How hard was it?
6: No. It's really hard, especially in the World Cup, to blow a 1-0 lead and lose the game. And that's exactly what happened tonight. And I know you were nervous for South Korea.
8: Never was.
6: No, you were very nervous.
8: Never was.
6: You said, Jason, what? You were really nervous, man.
8: No, that was Harmon on your take about the Knicks again.
6: You asked me if you could borrow money from me. And I was like, whoa, what are you talking about?
8: Why are you publicly airing that?
6: I'm just saying,
8: should I talk
6: man.
8: About things you've asked me off air?
6: Don't lie.
8: Is this a normal color? We're going to talk about this? So when you said just the tip, were you going to talk about this?
6: Okay. All right.
9: This escalated quickly.
6: Okay.
8: Where's the Ayo?
6: All right.
9: I feel unsafe right now.
8: You shouldn't, because Korea's here to save
9: the day. I forgot the word.
6: All right. Hang on. I got to hang up FaceTiming your girlfriend. Hang on.
8: Sorry.
9: South Korea gets the W.
8: Why can't you let me have this moment?
9: So while you're cheering.
8: I just want one moment. One shining moment. This is my Luther, okay?
6: All right, go. You know what? Hey, go ahead. Play one shining moment. And then you get to do the Luther Vandross, do the recap
8: like I like to do.
6: And you can play it and go ahead and you do it for your South Korea squad.
9: Says the word tip.
6: Yes. Depends on how you use it.
9: Yeah.
6: And you're okay.
9: But a big win. And it's funny. Mm-hmm. I was going back and forth, right? My younger daughter's bestie. Their family from Korea, and we're going back and forth. And after the first half, he was salty. He goes, "This looks like a lot of first half of our game. There's nothing going on here.
6: Yeah,
9: a lot of running around."
6: Yeah.
9: And then we're joking back and forth, like, "Just watch out for that long throw in." And he's like, "We're lucky there was an offside." I'm like, "Take the W, man.
8: Oh, yeah.
9: Take the W."
8: Jason,
9: Steve.
8: I'm ready.
6: Are you ready? All right. Go ahead.
8: From Jason Smith, from Mike Harmon, and from Alex Teicher, bringing you renowned global accomplishments from K-pop like BTS, Blackpink, and Evo Gaming. Great foods like kimchi, Korean barbecue, and Korean fried chicken. There's no better way to start the World Cup off than getting the win and going into the next group game.
10: The ball is...
6: Wow!
8: Thank you, baby.
6: Woo.
9: Hey!
10: You're running for your life.
6: Very nice. And you hit the post. Very nice.
8: Love the post.
6: Very nice. Very nice. I like to feel like I had a hand in that all these years. Knowing, like, hearing that song so often, knowing when you had to stop talking.
8: Yes, thank you.
6: I feel like I had a hand in that. That was very good.
8: Thank you so much.
9: No, that was great.
6: That was very good.
9: You've influenced him.
6: Did you just AI...
9: This time for good.
6: Did you just AI or chat GPT, like, hey, good things from South Korea, and just read right off there?
8: Swear, I went to Google and just typed in famous things from Korea.
6: Okay, very good.
8: And read off the list.
6: Are you sure that all those bands besides BTS are real?
8: Those ones I've listened to, yes.
6: Okay.
8: I was in the anime scene.
6: That I've listened to.
8: Yeah, I've listened to them.
6: All right, very good. All right.
8: You were the one who talked crap on Lisa, not me.
6: No. I was just asking a question.
8: No, but I played that song that had goal in it a bunch. You didn't like it.
6: I know, but it was just saying the word too often over and over.
8: But what happens when they score? Goal!
6: It's like listening to Bill Withers, lovely day, lovely day, lovely day. 18 times.
9: You're going after Bill Withers
6: 18
9: now?
6: Times Bill Withers
9: what about?
6: Says lovely day.
9: Well, I know.
6: Yeah, no, I don't like that either. No, but lovely, lovely day, lovely day. The 18 times, every single time in that song, lovely day, lovely day. Lovely day.
9: You probably hate a live version of Hey Jude, dirty rat.
6: Lovely day. Lovely day. No, it was too much of the same words over and over again. It was just too much.
8: Why?
6: I feel like that's a trigger for something in my brain that's going to explode when you say that.
8: I hope not.
6: You're playing it over.
9: Scanners.
6: And over
8: Jason.
6: And
9: which camera are you looking into?
8: You just have to remember, when it's something good, you want more of it. I want more goals.
6: Okay. All right. That's fine. Okay. Now, speaking of more goals,
8: okay.
6: I'm going to give this to you. You want a big bowl prediction for the United States tomorrow, Paraguay, first game. And I just, every time I say it, I keep thinking the line from Knives Out. Oh, Marta, fantastic. Family's from Paraguay. They keep getting the country wrong. They never get it right. Like Marta's from Paraguay, Brazil, Ecuador, you know, great. Family's from Ecuador, right? The United States, we talked about them earlier in the show. Maybe they're the Knicks. Maybe they're just waiting for the World Cup to start because things haven't been trending great. There's still a big question mark about this greatest generation. But I will give you one guarantee because I've seen it in the World Cup before, and this is kind of the United States. This is kind of part of their identity. They want to get out big right away. They will score at least once in the first 10 minutes of tomorrow's game. They're at home. They're here. They want to get out big. We've seen it before. Now, granted, in the Klinsmann era, it was, hey, Clint Dempsey, they would get a goal in the first 10 minutes, say, we're going to sit on this thing.
9: Park the bus, man.
6: We're going to try to win 1-0. They will score at least once in the first 10 minutes tomorrow against Paraguay.
9: Would you believe that the over-under in this game is only 2.5 goals?
6: Oh, I'd love the over on this one. I would love the over on this.
9: What's beautiful about this is just the unknown, right? This is legitimately as close to a sporting version of Christmas morning with this squad. Because I really have no idea what to expect, right? New coach, we've had a couple of friendlies and great, and you've seen some good things. It comes down to, you know, Captain America, will he finally live up to the tag? And I know he's rising all the lists, scoring and everything. When Pulisic scores, good things happen for this squad. We've seen the record. We've seen the style of play. But we don't have any of the external nonsense that's gone on in the past, right? Not a lot of fighting in the media. It seems relatively calm. I don't know if that's good or bad, right? Sometimes you need a little unrest, shake it up, right?
6: Mm-hmm.
9: Right. But this is about as calm a preamble to a big tournament as the U.S. has had in as long as you and I have been doing the show,
6: yeah.
9: For sure.
6: No, look, I feel like it's more, instead of the nerves about the controversy and no confidence in the coach and can he get the guys on the same page, which has been a mark of the last couple of teams, you know, Berhalter,
9: sure.
6: Going back the end of Klinsmann era.
9: Going back to Klinsmann, absolutely.
6: Right? That's kind of been what it is for the United States. It's been, okay, going in, we feel like we have young talent, but boy, they don't seem like they're on the same page. It seems like the coach is doing one thing.
9: Mm-hmm.
6: Like Klinsmann was U.S. soccer for a little while, and there was a tiny bit of time where you felt like, hey, this is going to work, and then it didn't. And then Berhalter took over, and nobody was happy, and the team didn't look like they played at their highest level throughout the course under Greg Berhalter, and it didn't look like they were always as motivated as needed to be. And that was always the question going in, was just, hey, this is not just, are we good enough? This is more, do we have stuff going on off the pitch and off the field that is
4: really overwhelming us. Mm-hmm. Now, at least, it's been replaced by just nerves of, are we good enough? So I feel like that's a big step in the right direction.
9: Oh, absolutely. Yeah. I mean, you cancel out the outside noise. We've talked about it with all these other series with your Knicks and the Spurs and what they're trying to calm down as they go back to San Antonio for game five. But it's very much that same thing with the U.S. men's national team, as there's always been the run-up and the build-up to try to crown next, which is always a dangerous thing, especially when nobody's really stepped to the front. Now, again, Pulisic is that guy on this squad, but and has worn it about as well as you can. But when every big thought piece leading into an event is, all right, is it finally their time? Will it ever be their time? Like, it's the same

0: playing at the same time.
1: Yeah, I mean, it is, and it's exciting. And I feel like there's this quiet undercurrent of confidence that may be completely wrong. Right?
2: Like, right? I get that.
1: You know, because it's really surprised me in the last couple of weeks, the positive outlook that there's been from the soccer media on the United States, right? It's really surprised me because I felt like, okay, we've seen the team play. We've seen Pochettino picking players. It's a weird lineup, right? It's a weird roster. You know, he took 20 defenders. And I think they're going to play. They're going to play. You know, a 10-2 system. So it's a weird line, right? If they get into some sort of difficulty injury wise in the middle of the field, that's going to be difficult for us. But you know, I feel like there's this confidence level under it all that I don't know where it's coming from. Now, clearly, the talent should be here because this should be the golden generation time. We've watched these guys for the past couple of World Cups, the World Cup cycles, rather, and they should be there. This should be when Pulisic leads us everywhere. We have a great draw, right? The absolute draw. We should win the group and get out, and then that would be a great matchup in the round of 16, and then who knows where we're at, right? So that's what it should be. We don't win the group. Suddenly, that round of 16 draw is going to be really, really difficult, but there's this confidence, and I'm trying to say, where is it coming from? Like, what is it out there? Because we haven't really seen this team play, right? Like, is there overall confidence in Pochettino? Is it overall confidence? But he had to play these two friendlies leading up to the World Cup, mainly because he's picking such a different roster, and they're playing a little bit of a different way than we've ever played, and they've not played together. They need this time to play together, right? So it's weird to say, why are they playing these friendlies so close? Well, you know, hey, these other teams are playing the friendlies too. So I'm like, where is this coming from? Because I'm looking to try to pinpoint where this confidence is at, but there's so much of it, and I don't know if it's just a misdiagnosis of I just want to feel positive. I just want to feel like it's our time because it is in the United States. We are the host nation. We're going to get whatever breaks the host nation normally gets. Like I don't know where it's from, but in the end, again, I feel like, if I was this questionable about the Knicks going into the playoffs where I said, hey, yes, defensively they're playing better, but overall they still haven't really meshed. There was the big part, and I said this going in, after these deep runs the last couple of years, maybe they're just waiting for the playoffs. And veteran teams that have played together, they're just waiting for the playoffs. And the Knicks, that's what they were waiting for, to get to the playoffs and for Cat to become the facilitator. That's what they were waiting for. So I am going to open the door to that maybe this is just the United States waiting for the actual World Cup to start, and they're going to show us some stuff. And again, look, they're in an overmatched bracket, and that's what you happen when you're the host country. You get that. And I expect a big result tomorrow against Paraguay. I expect 4-1. Something like that could be the final score, where for the most part, United States plays well, but a couple of brain cramps, because that's clearly what the United States has been over the last few games. But I expect a big outcome tomorrow and the emotion and running out on this and to give us some optimism, even though I struggle to find where it is. It's weird. I struggle to find
0: that. I think I'll do this, right? It's all right. Let's go to the odds. Because we got some numbers to go with it. Go to the math. Implied odds: 88% that they advance from the group. Cool. 18-1 that they reach the final. 40-1 that they win it. All right. So we got long odds. I think some of it goes back to just that base, like 250th year. We're trying to find some positivity in this world, right? Look at even people that kind of hate the Knicks are kind of on board because they like the guys at this point.
1: I don't think anybody hates the Knicks. I think they just hate Knicks fans.
0: No. I think
1: it's just they hate Knicks fans. The Knicks, they love. Everybody loves the Knicks. Everybody hates Wemby.
0: No.
1: They love the Knicks. But they hate the Knicks fans.
0: But the Knicks, even when they were terrible, when Taylor Swift was at those games and they were 17-65, they were still part of the national television package. So you still had to watch them even though they sucked. So there is a residual hatred. Hey, Thursday night, great. I'm going to watch the gang get me started. What's the matchup? It's the Cavaliers and the Knicks. Damn it, it's the Knicks again. But so I think there's some of it just for the positivity. I think it's also the business-like approach. And at the time, and it's like kind of curious, right? When the final cuts, they got cut by email. There were no, hey, come into the office, let's talk about where your deficiencies are, whatever. No, guys just got an email. We're moving on. And the fact that in the past we had so many three-ring circuses, backbiting, family squabbles, lawsuits, whatever else.

0: None of that's here. It's all just been about the soccer, which is rare, right? So I think it breeds some positivity just that we're not fighting all of these other imaginary windmills and monsters and actually just going and playing soccer.
1: But again, that's sort of the misappropriation of confidence is that, well, we're not talking about an absolute train wreck, just an average train wreck.
0: But that's the thing. All right, we can be over here. We're at least on the right track at this point.
1: I'll tell you. But I do expect a big game tomorrow. I expect them to come out big. And look, again, just like the Knicks, I'm leaving open that possibility. They're waiting for the World Cup. This is a talented team. It's our golden generation. They're waiting for this World Cup.
0: Will they play a full 90 attacking minutes as opposed to whatever that was Mexico did earlier today?
1: Well, they did have a lot of red cards. There were a lot of red cards in that.
0: Against the other team.
1: There were more red cards than goals in that game.
0: Yeah, well, that's it. Two on opponent, one of their own late, which was just a bad decision. But, like, you got the announcers going, goal differential can still matter. Like, why are you guys, they're down two players. Why are you playing around? Hopefully the U.S. does not do the same.
1: Exit out about a fresca, exit Swollen Dome, the Jason Smith Show with my best friend, Mike Harmon. Coming up next, we get back into the NBA Finals. You're not going to believe where the latest trolling of the Spurs collapse came from tonight. That's next right here. Jason and Mike, Fox Sports Radio. 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
1: From a championship.
0: You know what I think that deserves?
1: What's that?
0: I'd have shot at one of those cool World Cup glasses.
1: Oh, I thought you were going to say it deserves like pizza tonight. Like,
0: oh, that would be cool too.
1: I mean, like,
14: Jason,
1: my entire, yes, Tyshirt.
14: I'm sorry to cut you off there, but I have something more important than you're going to say.
1: Oh, you do? Absolutely. Know South Korea won 2-1.
14: That's not what I'm worried about anymore.
1: I know you picked them in your World Cup pool. You're feeling pretty well.
14: Pretty excited.
1: Okay, very good. All right.
14: If the U.S. men's soccer team
1: yes.
14: could win a World Cup right now, but the Knicks could never win a title.
1: No, come on. No chance. I love my country.
14: Stop.
1: Go New York. Go New York. Go. Go New York. Go New York. Go. Yeah, no.
14: You're not a patriot.
1: No.
14: You real patriots would choose Team
1: I
14: USA.
1: I love the Knicks longer than I love the United
14: How
1: States.
14: How dare you? How dare you?
0: And how about a Fresca at Swollen Dome at Fox Sports Radio?
1: Just
0: should Jason Smith be exported to the border?
1: I'm 55. Okay. My whole life, I have the Mets in 86, Syracuse in 2003,
0: yeah,
1: the Hurricanes in 2006.
0: That's a Carolina Hurricanes goal.
1: That's what I've had. That's what I've had.
0: That's it, yeah.
14: Jason, and you chose those teams.
1: I know, but
14: you were born here.
1: I know. It's why.
14: How dare you?
1: I'm. Those are my teams.
14: But you chose them.
1: I know. I did.
14: You didn't choose where you were born.
1: Right.
0: 85.
1: So, okay.
0: 05.
1: I'm not saying I'm not rooting.
14: How dare you?
1: I'm saying that if
14: I want to watch any soccer with you.
1: If I have a choice between the Knicks winning.
14: How dare you,
1: dude? This is my first professional sports team that can win a title since 1986, man.
15: Okay, what about the Jets? Let's change the question.
1: No, the Jets. Wait.
15: Jets?
1: The Knicks or the Jets?
15: Well, no. The Knicks are close. I've never seen the Jets.
1: So you'd root for
15: Team USA?
1: Over the Jets?
15: Yeah.
1: Oh, no. I the Jets over
0: no,
1: Team
0: USA. No, it would be the Jets. No, it would be.
15: I love when Alex a few weeks ago was like, universe, all the multiverses, the Jets are bad.
1: No. Yeah, that's why. But I don't have to worry about that.
0: Yeah, Dr. Strange doesn't even hold up the one.
15: I feel like the Jets are a team you can dip from the franchise. You can just leave and it'll be fine. Like, you don't need to be a fan. Like, don't suffer anymore, Jason. Like, yeah, it's okay.
1: It's like the roommate you have where you go, I haven't seen him in 2 weeks. Does he still live here? Like, when you have like four or five roommates in college and stuff and outside. Does he still, I don't know, man. I haven't seen him in a long time.
0: My daughter actually just had that happen. Cause I don't know if this girl can't left her and she's still here.
1: I don't know, but
0: did she leave the stuff behind in the pantry? But we haven't seen her.
1: In a week, we're going to eat her food and go through all her clothes. That's what
0: Whatever's
1: doing.
0: Whatever's left.
1: That's it's ours
0: Might
1: now.
0: Might take it down to the thrift shop and see what we can get.
1: I think you have to go in a roommate situation, right? Because now I'm thinking, in a roommate situation, I think you have to go through a one-month cycle of them not being, you got to go through one rent payment cycle before you can lay claim to their stuff or rent out their room or say you're gone or throw their stuff out the window. Then you have to let it go through an entire month because if there's no contact, there's no this and they don't pay the rent. No, you're done.
0: No, but that's it. There's got to be that monetary. All right. Now you're owed something as opposed to.
1: Yeah.
0: They vacated the space, which is actually a benefit to you. So you should Venmo them money.
1: But honestly, like, I don't know how to act because, like, again, you're looking at, again, three titles in my lifetime of sports. And I root for big market teams, man. It's not like I grew up in Green Bay where, well, I'm either getting the Packers or the Brewers or that's it, right? Even the Packers have more titles.
0: I mean, you got those two in 30 years, I mean.
1: Well, the Packers got Super Bowl I and Super Bowl II.
0: Yeah, no. I'm talking in your lifetime.
1: That was before my lifetime. But it's not like I grew up in Sacramento where, well, I got the Kings. What else do you have? Well, that's it. Like, I grew up in New York. Like, I got two teams to choose from. I don't know what to, like, I feel like my life has been one long slog through the desert with no promise of water, yet somehow I'm staying alive. Like, I haven't drank water in a long time. Just keep going, right? And all of a sudden now I'm standing, is this a mirage? Is this an oasis? There's a huge, it looks like the Playboy Mansion is in front of me with all sorts of food and drink and water and parties. And
0: the random animal enclosures.
1: It looks like an MTV spring break party going on where, hey, Bruno Mars and Taylor Dane are singing, and for every single age group from Gen Z back to Gen X, and I get to be a part of it. Like, that's what both of my teams, Mike Harmon, they're one win away. The Knicks can win their next game and win the title. The Hurricanes can win their next game and win the title again. I mean, this doesn't happen to me, man. This happens to other people. I know there's one other person in the world that's sitting here saying, yes, I could cash in on the Knicks Hurricanes exacta right now. I know there's one other person that could do that.
0: There's got to be somebody out there. I mean,
1: well, you know, because if they're Whalers fans like me in Connecticut, probably Knicks fans. Okay, yeah, okay, maybe you're probably.
0: I'm not going
1: right.
0: to say we're getting to a giant. Hey, let's have a family reunion.
1: Yeah,
0: you know, and rent out the Hilton.
1: Family reunion.
0: Rent out the Hilton for our family reunion, but. There's got to be a couple of folks that are living in this same weird shared space.
1: I mean, I don't know. I don't want to get too excited too in front of it because I still, you know, I need one more win, right? I got the Knicks have four games to get one. The Hurricanes have three games to get one. So I'm like, okay, let's get that W.
0: So let's ask the obvious question then. Are you superstitious or just a little stitious in terms of how you're going about these next couple of days?
1: By,
0: you know, avoiding stepping on a crack, same pathway to walk the dogs on their evening constitution, drive in. Do you need to get, you know, the Diet Coke? I mean, what's the Diet Coke?
1: I won't get too superstitious until game seven. That's when everything else goes out the window because that's when I won't even be able to think. My head is just going to be, so I will be okay the next few days, especially since thank goodness I have tomorrow off. Like I need tomorrow off, man. Like I know first world problems I have.
0: Well, you got the U.S. and Paraguay.
1: Yeah, I know. I have that.
0: You still have to stress that.
1: But again,
0: over-under is only two and a half goals.
1: I'm not, look,
0: it might be one of those retrenched defensive. We're just going to wait.
1: No matter
0: on my signal unleash hell and you try for one attack.
1: No matter how nervous you are about Team USA tomorrow, we talked about this the last few minutes. I feel pretty good about Paraguay tomorrow. I feel pretty good about tomorrow.
0: Okay.
1: I'm not going in overly stressed. Now, if it's 0-0 at halftime and suddenly they go to the booth and Alexi Lalas is, there's steam coming out of his ears and everybody is mad because that's the thing. Everybody's mad. Then it may be a different story. But again, I think United States gets out big tomorrow. They score at least once in the first 10 minutes. I feel good about tomorrow. Tomorrow, I'm hoping for a stress-free day. I'm hoping for that because I need that. The sports stress, it's every day.
0: No, but
1: it's
0: that's the hard
1: day,
0: part, right?
1: Man.
0: And then we've got Henri and Zlatan, which will give us plenty of quotes.
1: Oh, I can't wait.
0: I sent a quick
1: Zlatan.
0: Note to our guy, Rob Stone, and just say, hey, man, I can't wait. He goes, you have no idea. You know, just.
1: I mean, Zlatan, look, we talked about, and we'll get into it next hour, who the breakout star, the breakout athlete's going to be of the World Cup. But the breakout media star we met, it's going to be Zlatan. I mean, everybody's waiting for somebody fresh. Look, Alexi Lalas is really good. He's polarizing. He's a little too negative for me, though. I mean, just to be honest, I feel like every time when we're talking World Cup and it's Team USA, whether it's men's team, women's team, I feel like there's just an overwhelming desire to be negative, to see them lose. And that just permeates its way. There needs to be a little bit more positivity. Whereas I think Zlatan, he just doesn't care. And I'm just going to say, look, I can see Zlatan. What do you think of the first half? Zlatan is better than all of these players. Wait, wait a minute. You had Pulisic scored a brace in the first half. I said 2-0. If it was Zlatan, he would have four. You know, he's going to be like, I can't wait to see what he says next.
0: No, it'll be
1: that's what I can't wait.
0: Absolutely
1: for
0: fascinating. But here's the thing: you may have to ride the Lightning for another week and a day.
1: Oh, I know.
0: If things break,
1: I know.
0: Incorrectly,
1: look,
0: wrong.
1: I am happy. I am happy.
0: Game seven would be next Friday.
1: Because at this point last night, I don't know if this point, but like maybe at halftime of last night's game, I said to myself, this sports stress that I've been through the last week and a half.
0: It broke you down.
1: Where am I? After a week and a half of it, nothing has happened. Both series are even, I got two best of threes coming
0: but
1: up.
0: But it battled the hell out of your immune system. You were working from home. Yeah. I was here in the studio, and I'm watching you on the monitor.
1: I was sick on Tuesday.
0: This look on your face like, I don't even know anymore.
1: Yeah.
0: It's like, watching as we were coming on air and things were hitting their worst for your beloved New York Knicks. I'm like, just going to fall out in the chair.
1: Am I going through a whole week and a half of just being okay, after all of this, where are we? Well, we're even. Nothing's happened. It's best of three in both series. Great. Thanks. Nothing has happened. So I'm so fortunate.
0: But are you a stress eater, or do you avoid, or do you not get into the extra bag of chips, extra snack?
1: Oh, no. I'm more of a stress drinker where when I was watching.
0: Bourbon.
1: Yeah. No. Last weekend, I need, give me a Diet Coke and a coffee. Like, that's where I'm at. Like, okay, this is going to be my stress. Because, y'all, look, in the last year, both you and I have lost a lot of weight and keep it off.
0: Yeah,
1: okay.
0: doing a good job.
1: I'm going to stress drink. And when I mean stress drink, I mean Diet Coke and coffee. And let me have I got two cup holders next to me, like Homer Simpson. I got two cup holders. This is where I'm at. Coffee, this. Oh, you know what? When the coffee gets too cold, let me go heat it up. Put a heater on it. Come back. Let me get another thing of Diet Coke. Open it up. All right, great. Let's keep going. That's where I'm at.
0: Systems, processes.
1: Yeah. That's going to be Saturday, man. Like, I'm going to be quadruple fisting during that Knicks-Spurs game. Right? And I know you're off tomorrow. Your daughter's graduating tomorrow. And you're going to, you know,
0: I saw the Marvel
1: preview show tomorrow.
0: Hey,
1: night.
0: You're using Marvel jokes. You talked about one of his friends. Yes. Fisto.
1: Saturday's game, like Mark Stein said earlier, I'm not going to be surprised if the Spurs win. Not where it's the Knicks put it away for a game six, but look, the Spurs, every game, they get out to a big lead, but have the Knicks broken them, right? Like, they talk brave, they talk tough, but like, if they get out to a big lead and they're able to hold on and it's the home court, and again, the NBA knows who they're sending officiating wise to extend series, keep it going. I'm not going to be surprised if the Spurs win Saturday, and instead we're talking about, you know what the get-in is for game six in Madison Square Garden for the Knicks to win the title? It's $50,000 is the lowest price. As much as we saw the prices for game four come back down because the Knicks couldn't win the title, so instead of 12 grand, it was 4 grand. Wait till you see what the prices will be for game six if they're coming back with a chance to win the title.
0: Well, let us see, shall we?
1: Chalamet.
0: Currently, Chalamet. Tuesday, June 16th.
1: Chalamet.
0: $13,000.
1: Yeah. Get ready, man.
0: $13,500 start.
1: That's the starting price.
0: That's section 400 level.
1: This is where people would say, yeah, I'm not going to spend that. That's too much money. But the people who get in now at 13 grand are then turning around in 4 days and going, oh, I just sold my ticket for $25,000.
0: But that's the thing, right? And that's what's happened a couple of times. You play the ticket arbitrage game. It's going on a little bit with the World Cup, not quite to the same level of success. Mm. And there's a lot of questions about how distribution's been handled there. But one of the things they did was a commemorative ticket that has been trading pretty briskly on eBay. So it was people got that, and because you don't get paper tickets.
1: Yeah.
0: But they at least gave you a little commemorative tchotchke, as it were.
1: Time now to find out what's trending in the wide world of sports from Monsi Bolaños, who has already spent this week's salary betting Paraguay tomorrow in the World Cup opener. Monsi.
16: Why would I bet Paraguay?
1: You showed me the ticket.
16: No, you need glasses.
1: You showed me the ticket.
16: No, you need glasses. Why would I bet against USA?
1: Because you can make money at it.
16: The only reason I would bet against USA is if Costa Rica was playing, but Costa Rica didn't even make it to the World Cup because we suck. So I got to go for USA.
1: No, I know, but if there's a way to make money, you said, hey, I'm rooting for USA, but here's my ticket on Paraguay.
0: She buried the lead, though. She just buried the United States as Costa Rica number one.
1: Yeah.
16: Oh, well, I mean, I was born in Costa Rica, so I got to root for Costa Rica. You know,
0: okay, it's just going back to the tie shirt.
1: But you don't have to worry about that.
16: I don't. That's what I'm saying. So I'm all in on USA.
1: But if you could make money betting against the United States, you would make money.
16: I don't need money. I'm good.
1: Okay, you don't need money? You're Danhausen?
0: I have enough human monies.
16: I have the monies. I'm good. I have Papi Chulo's money, remember? I'm good. Just chilling.
1: Yeah.
16: Chilling over here.
1: I'm your Papi Chulo.
16: Papi Chulo takes care of me.
1: That's a conversation Monsi and I had off
16: don't
1: the air.
16: Don't be telling people
1: that
16: when
1: she
16: we
1: does
16: talk?
1: Not want me to tell on the air. That's one 100%.
17: Oh, I recorded it. I can play it.
1: You know who wouldn't like that conversation?
16: Papi Chulo?
1: Your boyfriend? Your parents? Your siblings?
16: No,
1: none of them would like that conversation.
16: My siblings would be like, yeah, that sounds right.
1: Oh, okay. Oh, all right. Okay,
16: yeah.
1: Very good.
16: Yeah, you know, my siblings, my brothers would know.
0: I'm afraid. Okay.
16: I'm the favorite. They get it. Where do we start? We'll start in the World Cup. Why not? Because the second match of the day has wrapped up. Out of Group A, South Korea took the lead in the 80th minute and held on to defeat Czechia 2-1 earlier on Thursday afternoon. Mexico defeated South Africa 2-0, also out of Group A. And this is what kicked off the 2026 FIFA World Cup. USA taking on Paraguay on Friday at 9 Eastern in LA. And you can catch all the action on Fox TV. When it comes to the Stanley Cup final, Hurricanes defeated the Golden Knights 4-2 in Game 5. Canes captain Jordan Staal scored his sixth goal control of the Stanley Cup final. And the Canes are now one win away from their first Stanley Cup since 2006. That game six is going to be on Sunday. Tampa Bay Lightning star Nikita Kucherov won the Hart Trophy as the NHL's MVP for a second time. When it comes to baseball, the Dodgers defeated the Pirates 8-6. Shohei Ohtani did hit his 13th home run of the season, but left the game in the seventh inning due to left knee inflammation. Manager Dave Roberts did say that his level of concern with Ohtani is not high and that he could return to the lineup on Friday against the Chicago White Sox. The White Sox were supposed to play against the Braves, but that game was postponed. The Orioles held on 7-5 against the Mariners. Rangers doubled up on the Royals 4-2. Rockies lost to the Cubs at home 9-3. Mets edged the Cardinals 5-4, while the Tigers shut out the Twins 11-0. In NFL news, the Panthers and wide receiver Jalen Coker, Brandon's favorite player, agreed to terms on a three-year extension worth $35 million, while the Denver Broncos gave head coach Sean Payton a new five-year deal that goes through the 2030 season. And in college football, Texas Attorney General Ken Paxton warned the Big 12 that they could face substantial liability if they act against Texas Tech for playing quarterback Brendan Sorsby. Back to you.
1: Thanks a bunch, Monsi.
16: Cheers.
1: 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The crown is yours. Well, coming up next, without a doubt, the best thing to come off of Game 4 of the NBA Finals. What is it? It's a surprise, and it's next. Jason and Mike Fox.
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1: Hi, it's Jason Smith. 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
2: NBC News Radio, I'm Lisa Carton. President Trump says a peace deal with Iran could be signed soon after he canceled planned military strikes set for tonight. Speaking from the Oval Office this afternoon, Trump said an official signing ceremony could take place this weekend.
4: The Strait will officially open as soon as we sign, which could be soon, very soon, maybe over the weekend in Europe.
2: The signing may involve Vice President J.D. Vance and Iranian officials. The former head of the Securities and Exchange Commission is being nominated by President Trump to become the next permanent director of national intelligence. Jay Clayton is currently the U.S. attorney for the Southern District of New York. In a Thursday Truth Social post, Trump said few people anywhere in the legal community are respected at the level as Jay. He went on to urge the Senate to confirm him quickly. Trump appointed top federal housing official Bill Pulte to serve as acting DNI to replace former director Tulsi Gabbard, who resigned in May. Waymo is launching a new subscription tier called Waymo Premier as it pursues an aggressive expansion plan.
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2: The first match of the World Cup is in the books. Mexico defeated South Africa 2-0 to open up the tournament in Mexico City. South Korea is currently facing Czechia in Guadalajara. The U.S. team kicks off on Friday for their opener against Paraguay in Los Angeles. The global tournament featuring 48 countries from around the world is taking place in North America for the first time since 1994. 11 matches are right here in the U.S. You're listening to the latest on NBC News Radio.
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1: I'm standing up in the studio!
2: It's more than just a crush.
0: So, the last 24 hours, I would say, coming off of Game 4 of the NBA Finals, belong to Knicks fans. And
1: most
0: all the different things they've said or did that brought headlines, both good and bad.
1: Yeah.
0: Now, obviously, look, no place for throwing eggs at Wemby, which was ridiculous. And, but honestly, I want to say, not excuse the Knicks fans. Obviously, you can't do that. There's no other way to get them to the hotel. There's no underground park. There's no great place to pull in. You can't pull the bus around so they can exit on the sidewalk side of the bus, so they don't have to exit towards the fans and around into the... Really, there's no other way to get into the hotel? Really?
1: You and I have spent time wandering around New York, and look, in your college days and post-college days, maybe about the time that trash is being picked up and deliveries are being made to hotels and businesses, right? The freshly laundered tablecloths or whatever else. There's plenty of ways to get your sundry items in and for the trucks to come in and get all the way down. I kind of imagine you'd be able to get a bus down there, too, if you really wanted to.
0: Was it a New York bus driver going, hey, watch what I do here. I'm going to make sure Wemby's got a face to people when he gets out. Watch this. Yeah. Hey, flagrant foul guy. Hey, come on, bus is stopping. Let's get out of here. Like, I mean, really? You couldn't find a better way? You couldn't pull up just the other way?
1: Yeah, I mean, because it's not an NBA production like when they show up.
0: Yeah.
1: Hey, here they are with their fashion. No, they're going back to the hotel. And all these guys are feet away. And you're lucky, and obviously it didn't happen, but yet the fact that you have to say, I'm glad it's just an egg, is a really sad.
0: Yeah, I know. No place
1: space
0: for it, right? But the best part of Knicks fans, and this was my favorite video, and I can't get over it because this was the purity of celebrating. This is Knicks fans who just wanted to celebrate something. And this video making the rounds today, this from the Upper East Side. I believe it was near where Columbia, near the Columbia campus, where there's hundreds of fans spilling on the street because there were watch parties all over the city last night. And the fans just wanted to cheer about something, right? They're yelling about the Knicks and everything else. And a big UPS truck. I mean, and props to UPS delivering late, right?
1: Like it's, all you know, it's night, midnight. Every night. I mean, look, it is the city that never sleeps. Yeah. Evidently, UPS doesn't either.
0: The city never sleeps. Got to slip you an Ambien, New York. So UPS truck pulls up, and you think I'm going to say, "Oh my goodness, what happened?" No, the fans just see this UPS truck pull up, and they start giving the UPS truck chants like MVP chants. Like they chant MVP for Brunson in the Garden. Here's audio. Here's the fans because a UPS truck pulls up. This is what they started chanting. They're just chanting UPS. And they're going into the UPS truck to shake hands. His head, he's shaking his head. Hey, I'm cheering the UPS driver. I'm so excited at this comeback. Here's a big truck. Hey, guy driving a big truck. Yeah, guy driving a truck. Like, that's the celebration they wanted
1: to
0: have.
1: You're drunk. You're riding the lightning. You are going to celebrate any damn thing that comes through. That's brilliant. Again, I love the fact that the UPS drivers were out there. I mean, Amazon drivers probably out and about as well. I mean, they might have gotten the same reaction. But in this case, the UPS driver is the hero.
0: He's the
1: hero.
0: And
1: I'm glad it's just handshakes and kisses and, hey, good luck.
0: He's not the hero we asked for, but he's the hero we needed. The guy that just I'm just pulling up in a UPS truck. UPS! Yeah! UPS!
1: But don't you want that moment before it becomes that when he sees the throng of people going, ah, crap.
0: Now, I do think this. If it was a DHL truck, they would have done the same thing. Right.
1: Sure. Well, yeah.
0: But if it was something like, 1-800 flowers, like would they have done 1-800 flowers? No, they would have done that. But because you could do a UPS chant like MVP,
1: you're chanting for UPS. Well, I mean, the flowers just start going flowers, Daryl. Oh.
0: DHL, DHL. All right, we can do that. Yeah.
1: You know, that's the most attention DHL's gotten in a while.
0: Yeah, I mean, is they even around? I'm just thinking of delivery things that you could have done a UPS MVP chant to.
1: International mail, I seem to get DHL.
0: Okay. Like, what if it was FedEx?
1: When I made deals overseas for cards or whatever.
0: Would fans have done FedEx? Would they have done that?
1: Maybe.
0: Like, I don't know, but you.
1: It seems like they were in regardless of the bit, though.
0: I mean, that's the great. I'm just going to cheer anything. I'm going to cheer anything that shows.
1: U.S. Mail. U.S. Mail. I mean, come on. They need that attaboy.
0: Exit out by the Fresca. Exit Swollen Dome, the Jason Smith Show with my best friend, Mike Harmon.
3: That is not John Cena.
0: No, it's Mike Harmon. M-I-K-E-H-A-R-M-O-N. Coming up next, going into game five, whether the NBA realizes it or not, they have a huge Wemby problem. That's next. Jason and Mike. Fox.
4: Jason, we should be talking about Korea game two.
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0: sports you need to know.
1: The Carolina Hurricanes are one win away from their first Stanley Cup since 2006 after defeating the Golden Knights 4-2 in Game 5. Canes captain Jordan Staal scored his sixth goal of the Stanley Cup final. Game 6 will be on Sunday. At the FIFA World Cup, out of Group A, South Korea took the lead in the 80th minute and held on to defeat Czechia 2-1. Earlier on Thursday, Mexico defeated South Africa 2-0. The USA will be taking on Paraguay on Friday at 9 Eastern, and you can catch all the action on Fox TV. In baseball, Dodgers defeated the Pirates 8-6. Shohei Ohtani hit his 13th home run of the season, but left the game in the 7th inning due to left knee inflammation. Manager Dave Roberts said his level of concern with Ohtani is not high and that he could return to the lineup on Friday against the Chicago White Sox. In the NFL, the Panthers and wide receiver Jalen Coker agreed to terms on a 3-year extension. I'm Monty Bolaños.
0: Get ready for this. 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
2: Look at the money that I'm making on this.
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2: 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That's what this is.
0: And here they are.
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0: Now, live from the Fox Sports Radio studios with Mike Harmon. Here's Jason Smith.
3: Hello, welcome inside. Final hour tonight, the Jason Smith Show with my best friend, Mike Harmon. Whoa, why the musket?
4: Put the team down to play Korea.
3: Okay, well, actually, you know what? I'm glad you popped on, Alex Teicher.
4: Why is that?
3: We'll get to the big Wemby problem coming up in a minute, because the NBA's got a big Wemby problem. However, you've had a big night so far tonight.
4: Thank you.
3: Your South Korea squad won in the World Cup.
4: Thank you.
3: Right? You had a great one shining moment earlier in the show.
4: Thank you.
5: That was artistry right there.
3: So, you know, my wife does trivia once a week, and she sends all the good sports questions.
4: Okay.
3: Right? Now, this is for you specifically. I'm going to give you this specifically and see if you can figure it out.
4: Got okay? The game show music ready. I'm ready.
3: All right. Very good. Here we go. What are the two teams? Okay. I'm sorry. Let me get better. In the NFL and the NHL, two teams share the same nickname. Who are those teams? So, in other words, there's two NFL teams with the same nicknames as two teams in the NHL. Who are those teams?
4: Interesting.
3: Yeah, it's interesting.
4: So it's four teams total.
3: Four teams total. Two NFL teams, two NHL teams that share the same nickname.
4: And the pairs are one NFL and one NHL.
3: One NFL team and one NHL team share a nickname, and another NFL team and NHL team share the same nickname.
4: Would one be the Stars, Dallas?
3: No.
4: Okay, hold on.
3: I'll give you a hint.
4: Hold on. Okay. I guess one more.
3: Okay.
4: It's your wife. It's you.
3: Yeah.
4: Jets.
3: Yes, very good. I was going to say, if you don't get one team, I'm going to hit you in the head with a ball peen hammer.
5: Now, the other team we've yelled about earlier tonight.
3: We've actually talked about them on the show tonight.
4: Okay. Is this the other one?
3: Yes. We actually talked about them on the show tonight.
4: Joke's on you. I listen to everything you say. Guess what it is then?
3: Who is it?
4: Panthers.
3: Yes! 18. Very good, my friend. Very good.
4: Thank you.
3: Very good. Very good.
5: I'm still waiting for the South Korea game. I mean, I know he did the song. He teased a game.
3: Oh, yeah. We're going to do I have one. You have the South Korea game.
4: I have one.
3: Okay, we'll do that next.
4: I'm so excited.
3: We're going to talk about Wemby now, but we'll do it next.
4: Do we have to?
3: Yeah, Wemby's a big deal.
4: But he's going to leave a loser.
3: He's good. Wow.
4: It's 3-1.
3: You do listen to everything I say.
4: I do.
3: Yeah, there we go. Okay, very good.
5: Now you just need a one-liner about the French.
4: Oh.
3: French bread. French fries.
4: What?
3: French dressing.
4: Why do we call them French fries?
3: No, that was from Better Off Dead when the girl who lived next door was from France. And so she was invited over to John Cusack's house. And his mom said, I've made a meal to make our French friend feel at home. French bread. French dressing. French fries.
4: Wow.
3: That was the meal she said.
4: Why do we call them French fries?
3: Well, because that's where the fry originated from, was from France.
4: Really?
3: Yeah. There was a big potato, and what happened was they dropped it from the top of the Eiffel Tower.
4: Oh.
3: And it landed, and it split
4: Wow.
3: in all of these different, you know, snippets of it, right? And it all bounced so far, it bounced into the Seine that was so dirty, because it was at the Olympics
4: right.
3: a couple of years ago.
5: Yeah.
3: It was so dirty, it actually flash fried these bits of potatoes.
4: What?
3: So people were picking them out of the Seine and eating them, and they, wow, these, boy, this feels like they're really fried.
4: They are so good.
3: And they said, yes, we can only get these in France. French fries.
4: Wow.
3: So there you go. Yeah.
4: Interesting.
3: Yeah.
4: I also have my line.
3: French fries only a couple years old.
4: Okay.
3: Yeah.
4: I have my line for Mike. It's my one liner.
5: Let's go.
4: Voulez-vous chez Ovegua?
3: C'est soi. Yeah. Okay. Very good. Yes.
4: Gracias.
3: Do you know what that means?
4: Something I probably shouldn't say.
3: No. Well, it is after 10 o'clock.
5: It is.
3: You know. They said it on Friends.
4: Did they?
5: They did.
3: Yeah, that was a very famous line where Monica kept saying it. They're going, don't you know what that means? I think actually Monty knows that. Was that what it was? Like, she kept saying that in French, and they kept trying to say, do you know what that means? It was the only French she knew.
1: Yeah, this is an old episode, like one of the early seasons, no?
3: Well, there was 9 seasons.
1: But when the season
3: stopped in 2004.
1: But I'm saying it's one of the early seasons. So I'm like trying to, it sounds familiar, but I'm not there yet. And this is my favorite show. So I think it's one of the early seasons, which are the ones that are my least favorite.
3: Wow, okay.
1: Yeah, I know.
3: See, I go the other way. I think the early seasons are the better seasons.
1: My best friend, who's a huge Friends fan, she likes the first seasons, and I like the later seasons.
3: Okay. All right. Very good.
1: We discuss this all the time.
5: Like when Ben shows up.
1: Like, season one is not, to me, it's not what Friends is. Like, season one is not who they become or who they are.
3: Yeah, okay.
1: You know what I mean?
3: Yeah.
1: So.
3: All right.
1: Yeah.
3: All right.
1: But I think, like all of that sounds familiar. I'm going to look into it now.
3: All right. Yeah. No, I mean, getting to watch Friends the first time around, like we did, my wife and I together, it was one of our shows together.
5: Sure.
3: We'd first started meeting in 94, 10 seasons. It was on 9, 10 seasons. And then binging it again about a year and a half ago with our daughter who wanted to watch Friends. Like, okay, great. There was so many. I feel like, wow. I'm like a Friends historian because I could see all the differences in what I thought about it when I was in my 20s, seeing the show for the first time. And now seeing it 20 years later, so many of the big differences in the show, like watching them going, wow, the best character in the show is Rachel, because she's the one that has the greatest arc from the beginning of the show to the end, right? All the other characters, she has the greatest arc. They did the most with her character.
5: Are you going to finally come around to celebrating the artistry and brilliance of Jennifer Aniston?
3: No,
5: I've been trying to tell you all these years.
3: No, she had the best character arc, and the biggest thing is that you go back and think of Friends, and you go, okay, you know, Joey was the dumb one, because I always had the dumb one on a show and all of this. And then you go back and you watch it, and seeing this with 20 years perspective, I go, oh, now I know exactly why he was the one that got the spinoff, because he's the best actor on the show. He was absolutely the best out of everybody. Not that there was bad, but he was, and you see the stuff he was able to do just subtly with one line, one word, that was just brilliant. And, you know, you think, oh, he's the dumb guy, you don't think, but then you see, oh, that's why he got Joey. That's why they spun off with him instead of, well, look, and they all wanted to go do movies, obviously, when you see, who are you going to bank on in a comedy? And it's Joey. Right? Like, that's what it was. And you see stuff like with Ross, like all the girlfriends they gave him, they all stunk. Right? And I don't know if they didn't give them lines, because, you know, hey, the 6 of them needed all the funny lines.
5: Well, there's something to that.
3: Every single girlfriend they gave him, it's like, okay, you wanted him to be with Rachel, but there was never anybody where I thought, oh, she's really good. Oh, she's really fun. Or she's this. It's like everyone they get, like, nobody could really, they didn't give him anybody that could swing with him, right? That could get on camera and swing with the 6 of them, the 5 or 6 of them. Like, Paul Rudd was the closest one. Christina Applegate, when she guested as Rachel's sister, was amazingly funny. But there were so few people that could be on there that could come in outside of those 6. You said, hey, I want to see more of them.
5: I could have used another season or two of Charlie. Oh, Aisha Tyler.
3: Okay. Sure. She was fun, and Gunther was fun in the small moments that he had there.
5: Legend.
3: Yeah, Tom Selleck was good for a little bit, but in the end, it was like, it's really hard. So even people were on it. It was like, okay, like Bruce Willis was okay.
5: Well, he lost a bet.
1: He was great.
5: Yeah. He loses a bet to Matthew Perry on their movie, The Whole Nine Yards, and has to come on this show.
3: And I think he acted that way. I want to be really angry the entire time. Okay, great. Yeah,
5: go ahead,
3: really
5: Monty. Angry.
1: Elle McPherson was great.
5: Yes.
1: Elle McPherson was the supermodel that lives with Joey.
5: Yes. Yeah,
1: and they're
5: just
1: he wants the apartment to be hot, so they take off, you know, so they're during the Thanksgiving, you know what I'm saying? But yes, Monica says this when it's early, it's season 3. I was like, it's coming back. It's when Phoebe's dating the like guy that doesn't speak English, and so Monica starts talking to the translator. Remember?
5: Oh, yeah.
1: That's the episode. And she's like, I speak a little French. And then he's like, do you know what that means? That you just said you want to sleep with me. And she's like, oh my God. Is that what that means? That's the scene.
3: That was one with Paolo, right?
5: Paolo.
1: No, that's a different one.
5: This was the guy that was on the lab, right?
1: It's the one. Phoebe's dating like the guy from the UN. Remember, she runs into him, and then she's like, "I need an atlas. I need an atlas." And she's like,
3: "Oh, right."
1: And then she takes Monica on the date with her
3: because he can't spell because of the translator.
1: And then she says it to the translator.
3: Paolo was the guy with Rachel.
1: With Rachel. Pal, I do reckon.
5: Yeah. Now we had the...
3: Swimmer goes, yeah.
5: Now we had the brief appearance for Brad Pitt, but the most impactful to society as a whole was when Pete was around. John Favreau.
1: Yes, he was great.
3: Yeah, Pete.
5: I want to be the world fighting, global fighting champion.
3: All right, now you want a really good friend story? You want a good friend story?
5: I mean, he saved Star Wars.
3: We got time for one. I'll tell you this.
5: And he created the Marvel Cinematic Universe.
3: So when I was doing Fantasy Zone, when it was on the air, this is like almost 10 years ago, right? This is like 20, it was the last year of Fantasy Zone. So like 2016, I want to say 2017. And so the way the setup was, Fantasy Zone on DirecTV was, I was kind of doing the red zone stuff where I was taking everybody from game to game, mm-hmm. and I was like kind of the nerve center. Then New York was Kay Adams and Gurley.

0: He's so great with that. I was like, oh, that was
1: awesome. Who? Who is this?
0: He was just, the look on his face, I can still see it, of that line just gone, like, I did not know you were going to give me that. I did not know you were going to give me that.
2: That's a good one.
0: So,
2: there we go. We did a few minutes of Friends. Right there.
3: That was the best part of the show.
0: Yeah.
4: All because I said, voulez-vous chez avec moi?
3: Yeah, c'est soi.
0: No, it's voulez, okay.
2: Hey, you kind of
0: kind of blew that through it.
4: What?
3: C'est soi.
2: Yeah, Monty grooving.
4: Yeah. All right, Jason, go.
0: No, it's, well... Hey, I want to make sure I can say all of it on the air.
4: Yeah, you can.
0: Are you sure?
4: I decide.
0: Okay, you
3: just... I decide.
4: I do. I'm the dump guy.
2: Here's a new song. He's like, I did.
3: I said yeah. It in the background already.
0: You know, Alex... Yeah, well, so when they fire you, they just fire you.
3: Well, no, it's his... He said he has a power, so it's his fault. He should have pressed the button.
2: He went full He-Man. I have...
0: Did you say... Are you saying button?
3: I don't have a button.
0: Button?
3: Okay. Button.
0: You don't say button?
3: Button.
0: Button?
3: Apparently.
0: A button?
2: It's like a minion.
0: That's a button. All right. Alex Tyshirt. I want that on your business card. Alex Tyshirt, dump guy. That's what I want. On your business card.
4: I'm the dumpy.
0: Dump guy. With a picture of a dump truck, and it's like, you know, like pouring, you know, soil out of the back.
2: Yeah, but that might...
0: I said soil. I say S-O-I-L. I said soil.
2: But that might also be a big business opportunity that you're brought in as the breaker-upper for people who can't do it.
4: I like
2: who
4: that.
2: Are you? I'm Alex Tyshirt, the dump guy.
4: I like that. I'm the dumper.
0: It's
3: the big dumper.
0: Voulez-vous coucher avec moi, c'est soi. Creole lady marmalade. And that's do you want to sleep with me tonight?
4: I don't think so.
2: Very specifically.
0: No, I'm not asking you.
4: Oh.
0: That's the name of that. That's what they say in the song.
4: Well, I thought about it.
0: You just said
3: I thought about it.
0: Like you're trying to.
4: Everybody gets a chance, you know?
3: Fair.
4: Don't shoot anybody down right away.
0: No, okay.
4: That says a lot about you.
3: That says a lot about you, Alex. Yeah. Okay.
4: I'm always up for a time.
3: Okay. So
4: is that the Jim Carrey movie? We don't say no?
0: I could see someone saying that to Tyshirt. I'm going, maybe. Maybe.
4: I'll think about it.
0: What's
4: tonight?
0: I think about it.
4: What are we doing tonight?
0: What are we doing?
4: What's on?
0: I got anything else going on?
2: Waiting for tonight.
0: Is the South Korea game over?
4: Oh, they won?
0: Okay, great. Yeah, then we're good.
4: Okay.
0: Yeah. I'm up for hanging out.
4: You know what?
0: I'm up for pursuing
4: this.
0: I'm in the mood.
2: As we now play some Robert Plant. I'm in the mood.
0: Why not?
3: It's true. You lost me on that one. I can't help you.
4: See, Jason, why would you want to live life bracketed or closed?
0: Well, brackets are generally closed. Like, you generally close brackets.
4: That's what I don't want to live in.
0: You want to live in open brackets. You want to live in a world without brackets.
4: Yes.
2: An ever-expanding tournament.
4: That's why I don't like March.
0: What about it? What about?
4: Too many brackets.
3: Well done. Bring it back to sports. Look at that.
5: What about a world without commas?
0: So what about a world without... No. Let's stick with the right part of
5: that. Okay, my bad.
0: What about a world without parentheses?
4: I'm open to those.
0: What about a world without ellipses?
4: You can't do those.
5: Semicolons?
0: Do you know what an ellipsis is?
3: What is an ellipsis? Can you use it
4: you
3: in a sentence?
4: Know.
0: Okay. Okay. When I looked up at the sky last night, I saw a lunar ellipse.
3: Say who?
4: Voulez-vous.
3: Voulez-vous.
4: Yeah.
0: When you can't see the sun because the moon moves in front of it, it's called an ellipse. Exit Alberta Fresca. Exit Swollen Dome. I mean, really, we just...
2: Yay, that was good.
3: Good Wemby talk, though.
2: That was fantastic.
0: Yeah, no. An ellipse, it's more of an oval. It's a circle. Okay.
4: I prefer eclipses.
0: Okay, I prefer eclairs.
3: Nice.
0: Chocolate eclairs.
4: Really?
0: Yeah.
2: Winning.
4: What about a McLaren?
0: John McClane.
4: Yes.
5: What about a McLaren?
0: Holly McClane. Kyle McLaren. What about Terry McLaurin?
4: Terry McLaurin.
0: Oh, yeah. I wouldn't have paid him all that money, but that's okay.
2: Well, they did. It's not your money.
0: All right. Very good. Very good. Everybody had a Big Mac going all the way through. Big Mac. Orange whip. Three orange whips.
2: Where's the Big Mac? I want my Grimace cup.
0: Big Mac. So coming up next, because I don't know what the last few minutes was, but
2: that was good though. That was fun.
0: It was gold. We went from friends historians to French. We'll stay in France.
4: Please.
0: We'll stay in France, Jerry. Who was at the game last night. Why the NBA has a Wemby problem. That's coming up next. I promise.
2: You sure?
0: I swear it's coming up next.
2: I have other thoughts.
4: Friends.
0: I swear that's coming up next. Because the NBA's got a big Wemby problem.
4: Friends is better than.
0: Jason and Mike, Fox Sports Radio. I'm doing lunges. Lunges, Chandler. Lunges, wearing all the clothes in the store, Chandler. That's so not the opposite of wearing it.

0: free agency.
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2: We have a Howie Roseman trade.
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2: It is, unless it's not. I would say, is it BTS?
19: You like BTS?
2: I've heard of BTS.
19: What is the three terms for BTS?
2: Big Taco Syndrome.
19: Yes.
20: Yeah. All I know is Dream Glow is a banger by BTS.
2: Dream Glow.
20: Yes. K-pop.
2: Brandon, like, you know, it's K-pop, just so you know. I'll let you know it's K-pop. It's K-pop.
20: Yes.
2: We're not that old.
20: It's K-pop.
2: We have teenage daughters.
20: Yeah,
2: it's called K-pop.
20: Oh, yeah, then you guys know probably more about K-pop than I do.
2: Sure.
20: I know about five K-pop songs.
2: K-pop, Phoebe Bridgers, yeah, sure, all of that.
20: Who's Phoebe Bridgers?
2: There's Phoebe Bridges and Phoebe Bridgers.
20: Oh, there's two.
2: There's
21: Bridgers.
2: Two. I thought they were the same person, like the same, for a long time. I said, wow, she sings? She acts?
20: Wait,
2: that's
20: amazing. There's actually two?
2: There's
20: They're
2: Phoebe
20: different people.
2: Bridges. Now, and I'm pretty sure, Phoebe Bridgers is the singer and Phoebe Bridges is the actress.
21: Wow. Yes, Phoebe Bridgers has a new album out.
2: Right. Not the album with the super group that she was in.
21: No.
2: This is a solo
21: album.
2: This is
21: a solo effort.
2: It's Phoebe Bridgers and Phoebe Bridges.
21: Yes.
2: Okay, very good. All right, very good. No. Now, the NBA, believe it or not, whether they want to realize it or not, they have a big Wemby problem. Right? The video that came out today, another day, another video of a Wemby play where you go, wow, flagrant foul. A couple of days ago, it was the shove down of Jalen Brunson, which the NBA decides, no, we're going to keep protecting Wemby. Okay, I get it. You want to protect a guy who has become the face of the game.
21: Mm-hmm.
2: Whoever you think was the face of the game a month ago, it is Wemby. Wemby is the face of the game. We told you it was going to be him. Look, SGA is a superstar. Jalen Brunson, all these guys, you know I love. Wemby is the face of the game.
21: There's no fascination with SGA.
0: No.
21: Right? Here's a seven.
0: Well, we're fascinated with how he hits the ground so much.
21: Well,
0: the video of him taking the free throw and then diving, the AI video of him shooting the free throw with nobody around him and then just falling down.
21: Hey, like, man, they came into my landing zone.
0: That is awesome. So, that video with Brunson, and I get, hey, we're going to protect Wemby. Now we get the video today from last night that is making the rounds of a play during the game where OG Anunoby is out at the three-point line guarding the ball, and Wemby breaks free and runs to, ostensibly you think, set a pick or set a screen, and he does this leaping kick with his foot, and he lands in front of OG Anunoby.
21: It's like he was a five-year-old jumping into a giant puddle.
0: Yeah, I mean, it was really shocking to see, and the caption of it that's making its way around is, boy, Wemby really going after OG's ACL. Now, do I think for a second that Wemby is going after his ACL? If he wanted to, he could have done that. The dangerous part is that, let's just say, De'Aaron Fox dribbles one way, or OG sees Wemby coming and tries to move to get away from the screen, and all of a sudden, Wemby's kick and OG's knee is just absolutely torn to shreds, right? That's an incredibly dangerous play. The NBA's got a Wemby problem because the guy's dirty. The guy plays dirty. I understand he's in his early 20s, and teams are going to try to be physical with him because, you know, filling out a 7-5 frame is a little difficult. They're going to be physical with him. But this is not a guy that gets a little too physical when he's banging down in the post with Karl Anthony Towns or Isaiah Hartenstein or whoever. This is a guy who you have seen now over the course of the playoffs seeks out dirty play. Right? Like, forget about that for a second. The video from game three where he closes out on Josh Hart and kicks out his foot for his landing spot. And Josh Hart is a smart player who doesn't want to get hurt, so he comes down away from it. But that's a flagrant foul. Wemby is a dirty player. However you want to cut it up, he's a dirty player. The slamming of Alex Caruso in the second round. And the NBA so far has protected him. Guess what? They can't anymore. It's too public. Wemby's style of play has too much of a spotlight on it. You can't continue to ignore these plays that he makes. And he is out of control. Now, the NBA, will they have the guts? Because he does it once a game. You know he's going to commit a flagrant foul in game five at some point. You know he's frustrated. He's down 3-1 to the Knicks. Is the NBA going to have the guts and say that's a flagrant foul? And guess what? That's another suspension, because now he's one flagrant away. But they have to. They have a Wemby problem, because never in the history of the NBA has the face of the league been a dirty player. Right? Michael, not a dirty player. Kobe, not a dirty player. LeBron, not a dirty player. All of them, physical players? Yes. Do they push contact? Do they do different things? Yes, but that's within the strategy of the game. Wemby goes out of his way for dirty plays, and you can no longer protect him of that because everybody sees it. And if I'm Wemby right now, I feel like, well, I'm bulletproof for the rest of the series. They're not going to give me another flagrant and kick me out. I'm Wemby. They're not going to do that. They're not going to put their thumb on the scale that much. They're not going to do it, right? They're not. You see, they're protecting me everywhere I can go. So I kind of feel like I have carte blanche if I'm Wemby. The NBA, they have to understand they can't allow this to happen. Someone's going to get hurt, and everybody else sees it. They know. You know that Wemby is a dirty player. I'm sorry, but he is. There's no shortage of evidence for this for Victor Wembanyama. So the NBA has got a big problem where eventually, maybe it's game five, maybe it's after, but they're going to have to step in and say, yeah, guess what? You're getting suspended. We're doing X, Y, and Z because you can't do this. The face of the league can't be this dirty player.
21: What's funny is it goes to the heart of, I mean, we started talking about this about a month ago. I think we asked Rick Bucher about it maybe 3 weeks ago about, you know, is he starting to get that, right? Even after the huge Naz Reid, I thought he should have been suspended another game. Like, forget about it. Time served, my ass. Like, that was egregious.
0: My ass.
21: My ass. That was egregious to the next level, but we've seen it time and again. But it's like you coached your daughter's soccer team and softball. Like, let's go to the soccer field. Oh, there's a lot of times where, you know, someone, one of your forwards, your striker takes a couple of body blows early on. Some of them are pretty hot-headed and eventually try to get their revenge. Some of them do it immediately. Others, it's a gestating, I'll get my moment. Wemby's a guy that it seems like poke, poke, poke, doesn't do it immediately. but then eventually finds that spot where he has that break. I'm surprised he didn't turn and deck Alvarado after that nonsense that he pulled in the low post. Foul one, foul two, foul three, but
0: like, no. Foul four,
21: yeah.
0: Foul five, foul six. And finally, the sixth time, okay, we're going to call it now.
21: But I mean, he's diving into his knee and really getting after it. And we've had a bunch of other plays that you can spotlight where you've had Knicks players go back to the Thunder series, and we can go back all the way into the regular season where guys take their liberties saying, all right, I can push him around and I want to see when he'll break, right? It's the, how much can I. You'll get $1,000 if you can sit here and I can't make you laugh, right? How many of those game shows have we had in the history of time, right? I can do
0: make
21: anything.
0: It actually try. Called Make Me Laugh.
21: You know what I mean? Like, and you try and the person sits there and attempts to be stone-faced the whole time and you try to do all sorts of things. That's kind of what the strategy with Wemby has been. And then when he decides to have his revenge, it's really been poorly chosen, poorly designed. Like the foul against Mitchell Robinson, on the grand scale, that was a nothing burger compared to the rest of the montage.
0: Yeah, I mean, look, it's a case of there's not only is there no shortage of evidence, it's not even within the flow of the game. If it was within the flow of the game, I get it, right? If you show me him and Kat banging down low and there's elbows and there's stuff, I'd say, okay, that's life. NBA is a man's game. That's life in the NBA, man. I get it. But these plays we're all talking about is him shoving Jalen Brunson to the ground, him running out and kicking out at a player, him running into and running over Alex Caruso because I don't like the fact that you're guarding me as close as you are. Like, these are all things, and it's at least one time a game Wemby does this. And eventually the NBA is like, okay, I get that it's difficult for them because they've never dealt with this before, but you have to do something, man. You can't just keep saying, yeah, no flagrant. And when Jalen Brunson just goes up to block a shot, comes down, oh, well, hang on. We watched De'Aaron Fox kick into his area. That's going to be a flagrant on Jalen Brunson. Yet, what about this Wemby play? Oh, no, that doesn't rise to it. You can't get away with ignoring that anymore.
21: No, there's too much preponderance of evidence, and then as cool and calm and collected as he's been in post-game interviews, I mean, that's not him on the court. And you want the fire in the belly. You'd also like to see someone on that roster become the protector, enforcer as well. You just go play basketball, let someone else take the heat and do the punishment, as it were. But, you know, I just think back to you and I growing up watching basketball, and obviously the game evolves. Maybe we're smarter about how we're looking at guys and injuries or whatever you want to call it, a brand of basketball. But once upon a time, the, hey, my elbows are up to clear my space after a rebound was not considered a hostile act.
0: Yeah, no, that's true.
21: And I don't mean that just for Wemby. I'm just talking NBA at all anymore. It's like, all right, there was a little bit of contact there. It's like, yeah, you used to be able to get your space, right? Like the landing space. Well, now we're looking at shooters, but rebounders getting their ass kicked as they try to corral the ball. Now it's like, nope, hostile act. The elbows came up. It's like, well, that's generally the case. I'm trying to corral and get this guy off so I can start a break. But, you know, trying to adjudicate that is a whole other mess.
0: Exit Albata Fresca, exit Swollen Dome, the Jason Smith Show with Mike Harmon live from the Fox Sports Radio studios. 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
3: Nice.
0: Because she's had trouble deciphering Joey Tribbiani from Drake Ramore.
21: Yes!
0: It's Monty Bolaños.
3: What are you saying, Drake? It's so good. She's so crazy in that. It's
0: that was
3: so
0: a Super
3: good.
0: Bowl episode. That was when they came after the Super Bowl, yeah.
3: She was, that whole, they did so many things where you're just like, at that time, they tested so many storylines that I think today wouldn't fly. Like, everybody would be like, that's so not real. That would not, you know, we just were so, at the time, it was so easy to fall into the crazy storylines with Friends, including that one. Brooke Shields losing her mind over Drake Ramore and Joey Tribbiani.
0: But Drake, I don't understand.
3: Or Susan Sarandon, right? That's her name?
0: Oh,
3: right?
0: Yeah.
3: When Monica's like, can you just slap me in the face? I can't do that right now. You're a stupid bleep. I really can't hit you right now. So good. All right. What was so good in hockey? Well, the Hurricanes. They took down the Golden Knights 4-2 in Game 5 of the Stanley Cup Final. Canes captain Jordan Staal scored his sixth goal of the Stanley Cup Final. Andrei Svechnikov scored two goals in the win. Thank you so much.
0: And Sebastian Aho had a goal as well. Yes.
3: Okay, thank you so much. But he had two. Andre had two.
0: Yes, he did. Yes,
3: okay.
0: He did.
3: Por eso, Canes are one win away from their first Stanley Cup since 2006.
0: Uno.
3: Sí, muy bien. Game six will be...
0: Seis.
3: ¿Cuándo? Domingo. Domingo.
0: That will be on Sunday.
3: Correct. That is game six.
0: He was
3: six.
0: One of the three tenders.
3: Yeah. Tampa Bay Lightning.
21: Tenders.
0: Did you say tenders?
3: I think he's
0: one of the three tenders.
21: I'm hungry.
3: No, he's hungry.
21: He's thinking about chicken.
0: If you go to Canes, you can get three tenders.
21: I'm going to get that. I think that's
0: four tenders.
3: Or four.
0: Yes. He's one
21: of
0: the three tenders.
21: Tenders.
3: I've never had Canes. Is it better than Chick-fil-A?
0: Yes, Canes is the best.
3: No, it's not. Don't lie to me.
0: Trust me, Canes is awesome.
3: I'll never know.
0: It's worth a drive.
3: Well, I'll never know.
21: And the sauce.
0: No. Three tenders. No, Canes sauce is great.
3: No, Chick-fil-A is the best.
0: He's one of the three tenders.
3: It's one of the three tenders. Yeah. Tenders. Lightning star Nikita Kucherov won the Hart Trophy as the NHL's MVP for a second time at the FIFA World Cup. USA is going to have their first match on Friday against Paraguay at 9 Eastern in LA. You can catch all the action on Fox TV. But on Thursday at the FIFA World Cup, out of Group A, South Korea took the lead in the 80th minute, held on to defeat Czechia 2-1, while Mexico shut out South Africa 2-0, also in Group A. When it comes to baseball, the Dodgers outscored the Pirates 8-6. Shohei Ohtani did hit his 13th home run of the season. He left the game in the 7th inning due to knee inflammation, but manager Dave Roberts said his level of concern with Ohtani is not high and that he could return to the lineup on Friday against the White Sox. The Orioles held on 7-5 against the Mariners. Rangers doubled up on the Royals 4-2. Juan Soto hit a solo home run that broke a 4-4 tie as the Mets beat the Cardinals 5-4. Marlins blanked the Diamondbacks 2-0. Tigers routed the Twins 11-0. And the Cubs outscored the Rockies 9-3. In the NFL, Panthers and wide receiver Jalen Coker agreed to terms on a 3-year extension, while the Denver Broncos gave head coach Sean Payton a new 5-year deal that goes through the 2030 season. And lastly, fellas, in the WNBA, Caitlin Clark with 32.7 rebounds and 10 assists. Fever defeated the Sky in overtime 114-106. Paige Beckers had 31 points and 6 rebounds as the Wings beat the Mercury 85-70. Back to you.
0: Thanks a bunch, Monsi. Coming up next, we have a big bold prediction for the World Cup. What surprise team can make a big run to the semis? Also, the real reason why the Spurs blew game 4 the way they did last night. You've heard a lot of different reasons. One you haven't heard. Coming up next right here. Jason and Mike and Maya and Pink. Missy Elliott. Christina. I think that's everybody.
21: I think that's everybody. You got
0: Maya, Christina. Yeah. Misdemeanor here. All right, it's coming up next. Fox Sports Radio.
4: What about Lil' Kim?
0: Lil' Kim. I did forget Lil' Kim. Yes.

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10: NBC News Radio, I'm Tammy Trujillo. At least one person's dead in Iowa. A severe storm slammed the Midwest tonight. A man in Des Moines was killed after being struck by a falling tree. Meanwhile, millions are under the threat of severe weather after NOAA's Storm Prediction Center upgraded the severe weather risk over Chicago and other parts of the Midwest. The SPC's issued a severe thunderstorm watch for parts of Illinois, Indiana, and Ohio, and is warning of widespread damaging winds as well as tornadoes. President Trump says a deal with Iran to end the war is very close, and it's a reason he called off fresh strikes on the nation. Speaking from the Oval Office on Thursday afternoon, Trump said an official signing ceremony could take place this weekend, maybe in Europe, involving Vice President J.D. Vance and Iranian officials. The president says the Strait of Hormuz will open up after the deal is signed, even though U.S. Central Command insisted earlier today the strait has remained open to all commercial ships. The White House and UFC are creating a public-private partnership ahead of this weekend's fight card on the South Lawn. Secretary of State Marco Rubio signed a memorandum of understanding with the Mixed Martial Arts Company in a ceremony on Thursday afternoon. He referred to the UFC as the United Nations of Fighting, praising the company for bringing together athletes from different countries. The man accused of shooting and killing a Minnesota state lawmaker, her husband and their dog, has pleaded guilty to federal charges. Fans Belter was charged with shooting and killing Minnesota Representative Melissa Hortman and her husband Mark. State Senator John Hoffman and his wife Yvette and their daughter Hope were also injured in a separate shooting. Belter reached a deal with federal prosecutors that took the death penalty off the table, and the judge accepted the recommendation from the government of two consecutive life sentences plus 40 years. Steven Spielberg's sci-fi film Disclosure Day is looking to take number one at this weekend's box office. The movie is expected to bring in at least $35 million in North America and about $65 million around the globe. You're listening to the latest from NBC News Radio.
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4: Maybe we could be doing that. Yeah. How about a big World Cup bold prediction on the eve of the United States' first
21: game? Let's get it
4: now,
21: on.
4: Now, yep. We talked about this. Bold for the United States. They're going to want to get out big. They score at least one goal in the first 10 minutes tomorrow against Paraguay.
21: Over-under's 2.5 goals for the game.
4: I love the over. But they score in the first 10 minutes. This is what their identity is in the World Cup. They like to get out fast. Now, Klinsmann, Brian, they like to get out that goal, and then we're going to sit on this for the next 85 minutes, and it doesn't work out.
21: What's that beep sound? It's them parking a bus.
4: Beep. But they'll get out to a big start tomorrow. Now, you want a big, bold prediction, a surprise team that can make a run to the semifinals.
21: Okay.
4: Much in the vein of Steph Curry's run with Davidson in the NCAA tournament, thinking about, here's a great player on a team that very rarely does well that we talk about, but just so happens to be that special a guy. Remember, he nearly led them all the way into the Final Four in his run before he went to the Warriors. Give me Norway because they have the best striker in the world. Erling Haaland is unstoppable. Anybody see all big soccer fans that are listening right now going, oh yeah, the guy's been terrific for Man City for the last few years. 6'5", 200 pounds. The guy is absolutely unstoppable. He is the best striker in the world. He scores a goal a game. And for Norway, and to hear a lot about what they talk about, us having the golden generation now, the best generation mm-hmm. we've had. They say the same thing in Norway, which hasn't been in the World Cup, I think, since the early 1700s.
21: That's when they built warship they came over.
4: This is not a group that they're probably going to win because France is probably going to win the group. But you want to say, hey, who's it? They can get out of this group mm-hmm. easily as the second team out of the group. And Haaland is that good. And if you're talking about a goal a game and this is what he can do, he can be the breakout star of the World Cup where now the average sports fan is going to learn who he is, not just the average soccer fan. Give me Norway as your surprise team with a run to the semifinals.
21: They should run more from that video and photo shoot that they did with Channing Tatum dressed actually as Vikings. It was pretty sweet. -900 to qualify from the group, +275 to win it. For those that haven't watched this guy, go just grab a supercut of his highlights. For years I listened to you and then, I wanted all your Jets fans to hug you because you would say, how is Gronkowski that open? It became, how is Kelce that open? Haaland's the same thing. It's just such an easy stride into space, creating space, offset pieces. It's just unfair.
4: He's unstoppable one-on-one because the defenders are all so much smaller and he creates space. And it's like you have to gamble if you're going to get the ball from
21: him. That big sweep with his leg. I mean, it's one move and he's gone. I was going to go Japan. Oh, 13 returning players. They won their group back in 2022. They've got a couple of injuries. But if we're talking long shot potential here, they're 55-1. Go back to Norway for a second. 30-1, 12-1 to reach the finals. Japan, 25-1. Again, they've performed well in the early rounds. These last few World Cups haven't been able to get over, but perhaps this is the team to do it with 13 returning players from 2022.
4: So again, tomorrow night we'll be breaking down game one of the World Cup for the United States. We had two pretty good ones earlier today. If you like red cards and you like a close game, well, then you got what you wanted.
21: I'll probably call in from a bar to let you know what's going on.
11: Hey, I just want to let you know, I bet the over on 2.5 goals, Smith. Where's the other goal I need?
4: Harmon, the game hasn't started yet.
11: Oh, I just saw 0-0, and I thought maybe it was like at halftime.
21: Wow. Got me drunk to the point of passing out.
11: I don't need to sit here and take this. I can just...
21: I'll make sure one of my brothers is wearing some kind of camera to watch me.
4: You want a different take on the Spurs blowing their huge lead last night against the Knicks, right? And we have two days to get through before we get to game five. And individually, yes, we broke down the plays last night, whether it was De'Aaron Fox and his bad decision at the end, Karl Anthony Towns getting a hand on the inbounds pass on the final throw in by the Spurs, you know, Wemby missing two free throws, so many things. But overall, you want to talk about blowing a 29-point lead. When we talked to Rick Bucher last night, he said, you know, the Spurs play too fast and you know, they kept thinking they were going to make threes like they did in the first half. And I got his point to a point, but it was different than that for the Spurs. Why did they keep taking the 29-point lead here in the third? Why are they taking these threes? The Spurs are pissed. 4 days they've had to be in New York and hear about the Knicks and hear about the finals and see Ben Stiller and Tracy Morgan and Chalamet and hear about the prices and all the watch parties. And they were just so sick of the Knicks. And you can see when they went to every game, they are out there at the beginning of the game and they are dominant, right? They come into the game much better prepared for the game than the Knicks
21: focus,
4: do, right?
21: Absolutely.
4: But they're up 29 at halftime, right? They get the two early fouls on Karl Anthony Towns and they are rolling. They didn't want to just win the game. They wanted to win by 100. They didn't just want to beat the Knicks, but you could tell the way they were. They thought, we want to win this game and put such a stamp on this and say, blank new, you Nork. We're going back now to San Antonio. We're going up 3-2. We're coming back and we're going to win this series. And they wanted to win. Again, that's why they're taking all these threes, because it was stupid. Why are you taking all these shots? Slow things down a bit. Get Wemby in the post. Get to the free throw line more, right? That's what you did in the game you won. But they wanted to keep taking these threes and these bad shots because they wanted to win by 100. Winning the game wasn't enough, right? Because I can't believe Mitch Johnson's in the huddle going, guys, more threes. No, hey, guy, let's take things down. But again, they're taking all these bad shots. Not like the Knicks were suddenly doing different things defensively, but they're taking all these bad shots. So by the time it got to the fourth quarter and it's a 15-point game, hey, that's a game that's there for the Knicks. You see their comeback ability. I know the Spurs probably thought we still got 15 points. It's in the Knicks' wheelhouse, right? You let the Knicks come back at the last 8 minutes of that third quarter because you decided we want to win by 100. That's why they lost.
21: You watch Brunson and Anunoby go nuts as well. Again, you know, adding two to the scoreboard each time keeps that lead out there and gets you towards that 50.
4: Yeah.
21: Calling a timeout.
4: Mm-hmm.
21: Spelling your best player, maybe for a couple minutes. Not continuing to keep the ball in De'Aaron Fox's hands. All of these things. But I do like the hubris because it goes in line with the, well, we keep giving them games.
4: Yeah.
21: As opposed to giving them credit.
4: Why is Wemby still in the game? Why is Wemby still
21: 44
4: playing
21: minutes.
4: When you're up by 30? Why is that going on? We want to win by 100. And now you lost.
21: Because they hate the
4: Knicks. So there you go. Well, yeah, I could say it. Exit Ibotta Fresca, exit Swollen Dome. For Mike, I'm Jason. Coming up next, my buddy Ben Maller. 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Team USA, yo.
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2: And this one is over. We don't get the official horn. Now we do. Carolina, 4-2 winners in game five. They take a 3-2 series lead. And we will talk to you in Sin City. I know they like gold out there, but a big piece of silver is waiting for Carolina.
1: You heard it on the Hurricanes Radio Network. That game six will be on Sunday. At the FIFA World Cup, out of Group A, South Korea took the lead in the 80th minute and held on to defeat Czechia 2-1. Mexico defeated South Africa 2-0. The USA will take on Paraguay on Friday at 9 Eastern, and you can catch all the action on Fox TV. In baseball, the Dodgers took down the Pirates 8-6. Shohei Ohtani hit his 13th home run of the season, but left in the 7th inning due to left knee inflammation. I'm Monsi Bolaños.
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0: You gotta have a faux zebra. What? That's not true. What is that about? Welcome in the beginning of another night of the Ben Maller Show. We are in the air everywhere. Just a couple of old friends, as we know all the tricks of the trade. Coast to coast, border to border, and beyond, on the vast and zestfully powerful microphones of FSR emanating live.
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0: 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They are subject to availability. And speaking of the World Cup, don't miss Team USA's first game of the group stage later today at 9 p.m. Eastern, 6 p.m. Pacific on Fox. It's the USA versus Paraguay live from SoFi Stadium in Southern California in Los Angeles. So check that out. And then I believe it was, if I'm not mistaken, it was Fergdog who got furloughed. Fergdog, who said, Ben, let the people know more about that. I said, you know what, Fergdog, you're absolutely right. This is kind of a big deal, and it's on Fox, so you better watch. The excitement of the FIFA World Cup is now streaming live on Fox One, the official English streaming platform, to catch every unforgettable moment. 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We'll do it live. It's a great way to watch Team USA's first game of the group stage. Again, later today, trying to remind you, later today, 9 p.m. Eastern, 6 p.m. Pacific. It's, again, USA versus Paraguay live from SoFi Stadium. So download the Fox One app and experience the game live. Do it live. Yes? All right. You understand? I will remind you. You know, that's my public service. I'm going to remind you throughout the night. I must remind you throughout the night, and I will do that. Our lead story, though, don't bury the lead, my man. Don't bury the lead. All right, we're not going to bury the lead. So continues to be, everyone is talking about this. The game the other night at Madison Square Garden, and we have a new chapter to dissect from the greatest choke job in bouncy ball history right there. The NBA released its last two-minute report for Game 4 of the NBA Finals, as it is a game that we'll remember at least for a couple more days, and then we'll forget about it and think about something else. And fair to say, they added salt to the wound, the NBA, as the Spurs had the single greatest collapse that you can have in a basketball game of meaning. So if you didn't see this, and maybe not, the report, the last two-minute report, found a major error. And this is a little over a minute left. The Spurs guard, Stephon Castle, was dribbling along the baseline, trying to go around underneath the basket. And he was called for out-of-bounds, an out-of-bounds violation, which would have been fine if he had actually stepped out-of-bounds. He did not. The officials helping the Knicks out gave New York that call incorrectly, the NBA says, the day after. The report says that Josh Hart should have, could have, would have been called for a foul instead if the officials had done their job. He impeded Stephon Castle on that drive, so Josh Hart got away with one. And at that moment, when that play happened, the Knickerbockers had a one-point lead. after a Jalen Brunson shot. And so the Knicks were out of team fouls. Castle would have walked all the way to the foul line and would have had a chance to shoot a couple foul shots. He was 8 for 8 from the charity stripe, I believe, if my math is correct, in that game. So it is reasonable to assume the position that he would have likely made both of those foul shots, which would have flipped the game from New York up by one to the Spurs up by one. Alas, that did not happen because of incompetence by the NBA referees. And now people say, see, San Antonio would have won. The NBA wanted the Knicks to win. That's what happened. All right, so that's a good jumping off point. Let us discuss the question. We've now had some time to process everything that took place the other day. So we're processing everything. And the question, did the NBA referees cost the Spurs the victory because of that wrong call on Stephon Castle? Which, oh, by the way, the Knick cheerleading broadcaster did not mention. Mike Breen had his Knicks onesie on as he was calling the game. So my thoughts on this, I have Mary Poppins, Roto Rooter, and Pyromaniac. And we will combine all of these things together, and we are going to zoom along. Zoom, zoom, zoom. All right, so A, to answer the question, did the NBA referees cost the Spurs the victory with that incorrect call on Stephon Castle? I'm giving this one side eye is what I'm doing. Come on. Now, the referees did not help. However, the Spurs literally dropped a piano on their own heads, which is very hard to do. Right? Very hard to do. I mean, just keeping it real here. The last two-minute report is a distraction from the real story here, so let's not avoid the real story. The biggest finals choke in NBA history. All right? That was not a collapse. That was malfeasance, malpractice, a total dereliction of duties. You simply cannot blow a 29-point lead and then go and, I guess, file, what, a complaint with HR because of the referees? Did the refs make a mistake? Absolutely, they made a mistake. The Spurs made 40 of them. 40 of them they made, blowing a 29-point lead. The Spurs did not lose because of a whistle. They lost because of spontaneous human combustion. They burned up, baby. Wemby, Fox, Castle, everyone on this group project for San Antonio gets an F. The Knicks shouldn't have even been in the same time zone to have a chance at the end of that game for the referees to help them out. San Antonio said, well, you know what? I know you shouldn't be in our time zone. We're going to book you a nice presidential suite at the hotel. We're going to help you out. And Wemby, as we mentioned the other night, he got his pilot's license now. He's qualified to fly the Vomit Comet. And then you've got De'Aaron Fox, who hit the self-destruct button, and Mitch Johnson, who turned Professor Doom. And all these things happen. You can't blame that one call as to why you lost this game. And if you do, you're confused. My advice, I'd like to quote the great Mary Poppins, a spoonful of sugar helps the medicine go down. Helps the medicine go down. It was supercalifragilisticexpialidocious the way they choked. And the medicine, by the way, for the Spurs tastes like battery acid. And they got to swallow all of that. I mean, that's the whole sermon right there, past the collection plate. Now, meanwhile, we go to Texas, deep in the heart of Texas. And that is where a hostile takeover is underway. We are told the Knicks fans, and these are people that have phones with area codes from New York and New Jersey, have bought almost 50% of the tickets for the game on Saturday, Game 5, in the Alamo City. Keep in mind, this is despite the best laid plans of mice, men, and employees of the San Antonio Spurs, who attempted to blockade the Knickerbocker fans from the arena. And by all accounts, if this is accurate, at half the tickets, nearly half purchased by Knicks fans, that would mean they are going to turn the Spurs home elimination game into a de facto road environment for the home team. So the question, will the Knicks fans take over? Will the Knicks fans take over of the gymnasium there in San Antonio, give New York an extra edge on Saturday? So my position on this is no. Nope. That's an unpopular opinion, I know. You're supposed to say, oh, man, there's no way the Spurs are going to be able to win because of the buzzsaw of Spike Lee and all these other dopey New York celebrities out there shaking their pom-poms. No. The Knicks fans turning, I think it's called Frost Bank Center, I think, turning that arena, whatever it's called, into Madison Square Garden, south,

Showtime. All three losses were what we call ifs and buts games. All three. Ifs and buts were candy and nuts. The Spurs would have, could have, should have won all three. And congratulations to San Antonio. They keep inventing new ways to cough up fur balls in the finals. They're just handing it over to the Knicks. They're basically the Pixar of panic at this particular point, from being outscored 11-0 to close game one at home, then having Wemby miss a wide-open shot in game two that would have won the game, a shot, mind you, that your beloved talk show host makes 10 out of 10 times. It's like leaving the garage door open overnight. And then the masterpiece, the Mona Lisa, blowing a 29-point third-quarter lead in game four. That is spontaneous combustion, is what that is. And so the Spurs, they don't lose games. They're very charitable. They donate games. They are the better team. They just choke. Right? They're obviously more talented than the Knicks. The Knicks are able to pull these games off, but the Spurs are the more talented team. They're qualified now. Good news for the Spurs. They're qualified to teach a masterclass on wilting under pressure. A syllabus updated nightly during the NBA Finals. All right, last word. We're going to move away from basketball. Some NFL stuff I wanted to get to. We got a lot of Bills Mafia. I say a lot, at least five that have reached out to me over the years that are fans of the show. Some of them work at night. A lot of them, three of the five I know, are day guys. Anyway, some excitement. I guess there was some online buzz about Stephon Diggs. Apparently he posted some old highlights and some interactions with Deion Dawkins and C.J. Gardner-Johnson, who's now apparently on the Bills. And that has sparked chatter, we know of our chatter, of a reunion between Stephon Diggs and the team in Buffalo. So the question, what are the chances that free agent wide receiver Stephon Diggs returns to the Bills? So on the Maller scale of probability, 1 to 10, with 10, come on back now, come on back now, come home for Stephon Diggs. Scale of 1 to 10, Diggs' reunion is at a 0.7 on the Maller scale of probability. That is not a mistake. That is a health warning, is what that is. Now, Diggs returning the Bills would be kind of like getting back together with the pyromaniac ex who was really hot and also torched your house because she needed closure. Okay, he didn't turn a new cheek by leaving the Bills. He went to the Texans and the Patriots, and it was the same shtick in Houston and New England, and he didn't just burn bridges on his way out of Western New York, Stephon Diggs. He brought dynamite, and he had a permit from the state of New York for demolition. He was doing some demo there. And the Bills have Diggs on the permanent, he's in the permanent spam folder. You know how I blocked Blind Scott because he's threatened to kill me a bunch of times over the years? So I blocked Blind Scott, our guy from Boston, and I just don't even get his emails anymore. Diggs is the same thing. The Bills have blocked him. If his name pops up on caller ID, it goes straight to voicemail. And Buffalo would rather gamble on the mystery box. DJ Moore coming off a bad year in Chicago. A rookie named Skyler Moore, I believe is the guy's name. They'd rather take their chances than reopen the file titled Diggs. Besides that, he's 32, Stephon Diggs, which is not old in the real world, but in sports you're at the end of your prime, coming off injuries, and the insurance table, if you look at it, it's not exactly sending Valentine's Day cards. Buffalo's final message to Stephon Diggs: we'll text you, don't text us. We'll text you, do not text us, please. All right, it is the Ben Maller Show. If you would like to comment on any of this, you are more than welcome to join us at 877-996-6369. No need to call. It's not for the faint of heart, because we have plenty of things to talk about, and we have our regulars, and we'd love new people. Had a really cool call from one of our blind guys in St. Louis last night, which was a lot of fun, so we'll see what tonight holds. If you'd like to be part, 877-996-6369, also on X, at Ben Maller. That is at Ben Maller if you'd like to be part of the program that way.
Well, you've heard of the win one for the Gipper speed.

0: speech and whatnot. Well, quite. Wait till you hear the pep talk that the U.S. men's soccer team is getting here as we get set for their debut later on Friday here in the World Cup of 2026. You're not going to believe the pep talk that the USA coach is going to give these guys. They are going to go out there and they are going to run literally through the pitch and unbelievable. It's going to be amazing. We'll get to all that and we'll do it next. However, it is the A block. What hour is it? I always forget the hour. I don't know why that is.
1: Number one.
0: Well, the Cup is taking over the U.S. and only DraftKings has you fully covered. 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
0: Maller Show. 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Very exciting. 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And new episodes every Friday, Saturday, and Sunday. The Audio Dojo does not shut down. It cranks up even more. on the weekends. If you want to be part of the live show, you can hit us up here on X at Ben Maller. It's at Ben Maller. You can call in at 877-99 on Fox. Lorena is here. 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
19: Hi, FSR. Bill.
0: No talking. And Koopa Loop, a Bronco fan. That's a Bronco fan. Your comments can and will be used against you in the court of sports radio. Back to it. All right, back to where we go. The Nature Voice says, Blind Scott is not a fan of Anthony in Louisiana. Okay, thank you for pointing that out, Nature Boy. I think we really do appreciate that, absolutely. The Baltimore Freeloaders account says, why would Diggs want to go back to Buffalo? It's a city of losers. Nothing but snow and misery, along with constant losing. Only some Buffalo wings and blue cheese could ever save that hellhole. As they say in Buffalo, there's always next year.
20: I like losers. I love losers.
0: It's true. I've spent more time talking about losers than anything else. Analog Al says, it sounded like you were going to make another Sugarloaf reference. Well, it sounds like one thing, but it was not. It's a bad job by you. Michael in Tulsa writes in. He says, A-plus on the opening Maller monologue. If my Spurs can recalculate the Vomit Comet numbers, they might be able to save the whales just like in the Star Trek movie. Yeah, they've mastered the Vomit Comet. In fact, they're at a different level. This is the kamikaze pilot. They're like kamikazes at this point, the way they're playing in this series. Holy cannoli. My God. Doc Dan writes in from Minnesota. He says, I remember the Showboat Casino in Vegas, Doc Dan says. They used to host the PBA tournament in their bowling alley. 106 lanes.
21: Vegas, that's, Vegas, baby, Vegas!
0: You know what that is from Doc Dan? That's called a non sequitur. That is a non sequitur from Doc Dan, a random bowling reference. And the only thing worse than Doc Dan sending that is me reading it. Ferg Dog writes in, furloughed Ferg Dog says, this whole San Antonio screw job reminds me of the time the gang went to Yosemite on Beverly Hills 90210. I don't know why exactly. Maybe it's because I just watched that episode earlier today. Well, congratulations. Absolutely. Perito writes in, not burrito, Perito, and he says he loves Team Mexico. And the clip that you sent, I don't know anyone that wouldn't love that, Perito. That is outstanding. Tremendous fandom there. Way to go. Nature Boy also says, answering the call to Wild, I am still not sold on the Knicks. A junior high coach could have done a better job at holding a 30-point lead. Well, it's not... not necessarily wrong. Not necessarily wrong for sure. All right. Well, we have calls. We have calls, and so I guess we should take the calls. And right away, cashing a golden ticket, we go now to Minneapolis, Minnesota. And I thought he always just gave these away to Tammy in Montana, but apparently not. We say hello to Hollering James. Right to the front of the line. All those people on hold, and Hollering James bumps in front of everybody.
22: I got a golden ticket. I got a golden ticket. I'm using my golden ticket so Mets get with it. Quick question, Ben. Question number one. Did the Hurricanes of Carolina beat the Las Vegas Golden Knights?
0: What are you asking me?
22: Did the Hurricanes of Carolina beat the Las Vegas Golden Knights? I ended up watching it only until it was 2-2.
0: Yeah, yes. Carolina won the game. Yeah, they're one
22: Carolina
0: win away
22: won.
0: From winning this. They
22: are
0: can
22: they
0: win the Stanley Cup.
22: The Stanley Cup to Carolina.
0: Well, they don't play until Sunday. Everything's weird this year because the World Cup. Because there's no game on. Nobody wants to compete with the U.S. team on the World Cup on Friday.
22: And you know, the other night when you asked a question, I was going to guess Africa, South Africa. Well, they got beat by Mexico in the soccer World Cup.
0: Yeah, who's your pick to click in the World
22: Mexico.
0: Cup?
22: Mexico. Let's go, Eddie!
0: Okay, calm down, James. Everything's going to be okay.
22: Yes, my pick was.
0: All right, I understand.
22: Okay.
0: Now, Are you going to be watching the World Cup, the USA team? You'll be checking them out, yes?
22: Growing up, Alan Page had a son. His name is Justin Page. He's now a lawyer, but he used to play for WSAC soccer program. I was a part of an assistant helper and coach for the WSAC. It was more junior high going into middle school soccer program. I was a helper with that. I used to set up cones, set up nets, get the goalies prepared and ready for their game.
0: Well, congratulations. So that didn't answer my question. I asked a simple question. Are you going to watch the World Cup tonight?
22: I'm interested. What more do you need to know? I'm interested.
0: All right. Well, let me remind you. Please take a breath. Let me remind you. The excitement of the FIFA World Cup is now streaming live on Fox One. That's right, Holler and James. On Fox One, the official English streaming platform to catch every unforgettable moment, Fox One brings the action straight to your screen. So you never miss a goal, even when Hollering James is breathing heavily in the background. Download Fox One and experience the FIFA World Cup live. 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Now, I know on the West Coast it's still Thursday, but you know what I mean. It's USA versus Paraguay live from SoFi Stadium in L.A. Download Fox One and experience the game live. What do you know about Paraguay, James?
22: Paraguay is a country.
0: Well, that is, you know, you're not wrong. It is a country. I asked you, and what do you know? And you said, there you go. It is a landlocked country, James. Can you name one country that borders? I'll give you another golden ticket if you can tell me one of the countries that borders Paraguay. Go ahead. There are three countries that border. Here we go.
22: Is it Portugal?
0: That is incorrect. 0-1. You have two more attempts. We're playing the Hollering James. Can he name a country surrounding Paraguay as they get ready to play the USA in the World Cup? All right, you have two guesses left. Go ahead, James.
22: Europe?
0: James. That's not...
22: Boils down to my final answer. Spain!
0: Not,
22: oh, no.
0: James, you're wrong.
22: He changed me! He changed me!
0: He didn't. Nobody jinxed you. The countries that surround Paraguay are Brazil, Argentina, and Bolivia.
22: That was my answer when South America came into the questionnaire. I blew it. Oh, Ben. I do it a whole lot of nothing and a trip to nowhere.
0: Yes. Yes. All right. Well, thank you, James. I love it. What's the flag of the Europe country? Do we know what that is? I've heard people say, a lot of people say, like, Africa's a country. Like, they think that it's not. Obviously, there's a bunch of countries in Africa. There's South Africa, but, like, Africa is, like, a whole bunch of countries sliced up there. But people say, well, Africa. It's like, well, no, that's, you know. Oh, boy. All right. It gets even better. It gets even better. Let's say hello to, it says Bubba. On my board. Hello, Bubba in Colorado. What's going on, Bubba?
4: I said, Bubba Scout Rev, we're the first team Pentagon, the Vultures, and we're going to give you our report on what we can't stand. This soccer, even if you're an illegal alien, get the hell out of the country anyway. But you can't bring...
0: Okay. Hey, have another beer. Well, speaking of soccer, just to annoy that guy... the coach of Team USA, does anyone know the name? Lorena, do you know the name of the U.S. men's national team coach? What do you think? No chance. His name is Mauricio Pochettino.
6: That is. I was going to guess Enrique Iglesias. Close.
19: Wrong. Yeah.
0: So, sounds like he's from Kansas. No. Anyway, so this guy, they asked him, they said, well, what's going to be your big speech here before the first World Cup game, right? This is a global event. Everyone's watching. And the coach of Team USA, Mr. Pochettino, said he's not giving a speech. He said, if you're not ready, I'm sorry. See, I think that's kind of that's John Tortorella like, and he's not wrong, right? You know, this is not Little League. It's not AYSO or a club team. You're supposedly at the highest level of this thing. Not that I am a hardcore soccer person. However, I completely agree. I give the thumbs up to Mauricio Pochettino, the coach of Team USA. And he's right. If you're not ready, I'm sorry, you're not going to go up there and give some speech and all of a sudden off to the races we go. That's not how that works. Let's go to Anthony, who's in Louisiana, and Anthony is next. If you can't get in on the phones, they're packed right now. You can hit us up on X at Ben Maller. Hello, Anthony in Louisiana.
3: How was your day?
0: Well, thanks for asking, Anthony. I appreciate that. Not a bad day. Sat around a lot and put some notes together for the weekend podcast stuff that I've got going on. So I did that. What else did I do? Oh, yes. Yes, Anthony?
3: I heard my other friend, Holland James, on the phone.
0: Yeah. James, I asked him to name the countries surrounding surrounding Paraguay, and he named Europe, which was interesting, you know.
3: Tell him I asked
0: about it. Okay. Did you hear yesterday I talked to your friend Andrea, and I said hello.
3: She asked about me?
0: No, she didn't care about you. But I brought your name up, and then she said hello to you. And she wanted to know your birth sign and all that stuff. So
3: I'm a Libra.
0: You're a Libra. Okay. All right. So, Andrea, you're a Libra. There you go. All right, very good. Well, what's on your mind? What's new in your world there, Anthony?
3: Oh, nothing much.
0: All right, just calling to say hello.
3: Hey, Cole.
0: Oh, here we go. This is really what's on his mind here.
3: Yeah. How you doing?
6: I'm good. I'm ready.
3: Guess what, Lorraine?
6: For the weekend.
3: Yeah.
6: To sleep.
3: You know what, Lorraine?
6: What?
3: In the morning, you tell my friend Jones, Brady Quinn, and Jones, I said, hey.
6: I will. Do you tell him hi on X?
3: He's not on
0: X. You know what about
6: you
0: LeVar?
6: Get an
0: you
6: X
0: don't
6: want count.
0: You don't want to say hello to LeVar? What happened to our guy LeVar? Come on.
3: Tell LeVar I say hey.
0: Okay.
6: I got you, guys.
3: Guess what, Lorraine?
6: What?
3: Give me a shout out in the morning. I'm gonna listen to y'all in the morning.
0: All right. Please come on. Thank you. Go away. My God. Doug from South Korea writes in. He says, UPS is missing a golden marketing opportunity. Just have Knicks fans stand outside every distribution center chanting, UPS, UPS, every time a truck leaves. They've already proven they'll celebrate anything moving in the right direction. It's a great idea. Recruit the Knickerbocker fans for the rhythmic chanting. Have a fine time. Yeah, Nature Boy and Analog Al did enjoy Hollering James attempting to name the countries around Paraguay. Yeah. Let's see. Nature Boy says USA coach Gerardo, a.k.a. Rico Suave. Yes, very, very, very cool. Clearly, very, very cool. All right, we'll have the Who Am I game coming up here momentarily. Also, is it true that an NFL team is about to get a nice $5 billion gift package? Seems pretty good, right? $5 billion will go there. Time for the Who Am I game, though, and here it is, where I pretend to be somebody else, as we call it the Who Am I game. Cole Young, that is, I'm told, a baseball player for the Seattle baseball team. He had a leadoff home run, and he's 22 years and 317 days old. When do we stop counting days? I stopped counting a long time ago. Anyway, get to the point, please. So Cole Young hit a leadoff home run for Seattle at 22 years, 317 days. The only Mariners in history with a leadoff home run at a younger age are Julio Rodriguez, J-Rod, who did it seven times, and me.
7: Who
0: am I? See, that's the question. Who am I? That's the question. The answer. We'll get to it, and we will do it next. However, not to be a fuss bucket, it is the B block. What hour is it?
19: Number one.
0: Yeah, good to the last drop. 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
24: NBC News Radio, I'm Tammy Trujillo. At least one person's dead in Iowa as severe storm slammed the Midwest tonight. A man in Des Moines was killed after being struck by a falling tree on Wednesday. Meanwhile, millions are under the threat of severe weather after NOAA Storm Prediction Center upgraded the severe weather risk over Chicago and other parts of the Midwest. The SPC has issued a severe thunderstorm watch for parts of Illinois, Indiana, and Ohio, and is warning of widespread damaging winds as well as tornadoes. President Trump says a peace deal with Iran could be signed soon after he canceled planned military strikes set for tonight. Speaking from the Oval Office on Thursday afternoon, Trump said an official signing ceremony could take place this weekend, possibly in Europe, involving Vice President J.D. Vance and Iranian officials. The president says the Strait of Hormuz will open up after the deal is signed, even though U.S. Central Command insisted earlier today the strait has remained open to all commercial ships. The first day of the 2026 World Cup is in the books. Mexico defeated South Africa 2-0 to open the tournament in Mexico City. Later, South Korea took down Czechia 2-1 in Guadalajara. The U.S. team kicks off on Friday for its opener against Paraguay in Los Angeles. The global tournament features 48 countries from around the world and is taking place in North America for the first time since 1994. Vice President J.D. Vance is referring Minnesota Governor Tim Walz and Attorney General Keith Ellison to the Justice Department for a criminal fraud investigation tied to state social services programs. The Minnesota Star Tribune reports the referral follows a Republican-led House Oversight Committee report alleging widespread fraud in federal federally funded programs. Waltz and Ellison deny any wrongdoing, calling the allegations politically motivated. Pixar has released the trailer for its upcoming movie, Gatto. According to the logline, Nero the cat lives in Venice, Italy, and begins to question whether he's lived the right lives. Gatto hits theaters on March 5th. 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

0: 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There's a lot of tentacles on this octopus of talk, the Ben Maller Show. All right, back to it we go, and we'll pay off the Who Am I game in a minute. We look forward to that. This is where I pretend to be somebody else, thus we call it the Who Am I game. 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And speaking of the World Cup, do not miss Team USA's first game of the group stage later today. And it's at 9 p.m. Eastern, 6 p.m. Pacific. It's on Fox. You better watch. It's USA versus Paraguay, which is apparently, according to Holler and James, right next to Europe, the country of Europe. And that game will be played at SoFi Stadium in L.A. It's in Inglewood, right near LAX. They put the stadium in the ground because it's in the flight path of LAX. So they had to have it lower, even though it's a ginormous stadium, so the planes are flying over. It's kind of like if you, in New York, you go to a Mets game, it's right near LaGuardia. It's the same concept. Not quite as loud, though, as like the loudest stadium, most annoying stadium was this place called Shea Stadium back in the day, which I guess Citi Field's in the same area, so it's probably the same setup. Although they limit the direction the planes can come in and all that. Anyway, enough of that. Time now for the Who Am I game. Somebody named Cole Young.
1: Who?
0: Cole Young hit a leadoff home run for the Seattle baseball team at age 22 years, 317 days. The only Mariners in history with leadoff home runs at a younger age are Julio Rodriguez, who did it 7 times, and me.
1: Who?
0: Who am I? That is the question. What is the answer? The specialist says Coco Crisp. Steelers Nasty is going with Jack Sigma. Trucker Joe says Kimbo Slice. You got to have a fall guy. Julio Cruz from Pauly D. Shane in Des Moines going with Orlando Woolridge is his answer. It's Friday on the show, our Friday show, so that means our buddy Just Josh, my pal from Cincinnati, went with Alexa Bliss, and she's a lovely lady. My apologies to her. King Roy going with the great Iron Sheik as his answer. Rob the Goatman says Robbie the Mariner fan is the answer. Andrea Zuckerman from Furlowed Ferg Dog. Lorena from Femi. Detlef Shrimp, Seattle legend, guessed by Eloy from Compton. I ran into somebody who went to college with Detlef Shrimp a few months ago. Very random. And this is what came up in conversation. I hate small talk, but it's like, yeah, I played college basketball with Detlef Shrimp. Okay, good for you. Robbie the Mariner fan, he said Rob the Goat Man is the answer, and then he gave the correct answer, knowing that I would not read that on the air, nor would I mention Alf the Alien Opiner also saying that answer. How dare you? The Madden ambulance driver from Big Greg in Iowa, that's his answer. Tippy Martinez, Orioles legend, Orioles, as our friend Helmet Man would say, from Mr. Nice Guy. Robinson Cano, don't you know, guessed by Eek in Roseville, Minnesota. The great George Mitterwald from Doc Dan in Minnesota. Who else do we have? Page down. Don Juan says Ken Griffey Jr. is the answer, and he's happy Friday from Don Juan. Yvonne Lendl from Eileen, that's a name I haven't heard in a long time. You know who Yvonne Lendl is, Lorena?
2: No.
0: What sport do you think that person played?
2: Golf.
0: Close. Tennis. I feel like tennis and golf are related. It should be related.
1: You hold the stick up instead of down, you know.
0: There you go. Ryan in Mexico going with Greg Brock is his answer. What say you, Lorena?
1: Best hitter, Martin Lawrence.
0: Martin Lawrence. Okay, interesting answer. No, that is unfortunately incorrect. So Cole Young hit the leadoff home run for Seattle at 22 years, 317 days. Only Mariners in history with a leadoff home run at a younger age are Julio Rodriguez and Spike Owen. Spike Owen. The only reason I did that question is to mention the name Spike Owen, who was a light-hitting shortstop for the Mariners. He was traded to the Red Sox.
2: Who?
0: He was on the 86 Red Sox.
3: Never heard of
0: him. Went to the World Series and had one of the great choke jobs of all time against the Mets. Bill Buckner back in the day. 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

0: Here's what you need to know.
1: The Carolina Hurricanes are one win away from their first Stanley Cup since 2006 after defeating the Golden Knights 4-2 in Game 5. Canes captain Jordan Staal scored his sixth goal of the Stanley Cup final. Game 6 will be on Sunday. At the FIFA World Cup, out of Group A, South Korea took the lead in the 80th minute and held on to defeat Czechia 2-1, while Mexico shut out South Africa 2-0. But USA will be taking on Paraguay on Friday at 9 Eastern, and you can catch all the action on Fox TV. In baseball, the Dodgers took down the Pirates 8-6. Shohei Ohtani hit his 13th home run of the season, but left the game in the 7th inning due to left knee inflammation. Manager Dave Roberts said that his level of concern with Ohtani is not high, and that he could return to the lineup on Friday against the Chicago White Sox. And in the NFL, the Panthers and wide receiver Jalen Coker agreed to terms on a 3-year extension. I'm Monsi Bolaños.
2: Okay, let's get started.
0: Ben Maller saying this.
3: Now it blows.
0: Saying that.
3: Genetic bone boom.
0: And
3: Billy Crystal.
4: They held a webinar
3: on how not to play the position. He is such a Mr. Softy that he can't play back to back.
0: With a big dog touch.
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3: Well, not all the time does an NFL head coach get a vote of confidence in June. What? Welcome in the beginning of another hour of the Ben Maller Show. We are in the air everywhere. Kindred spirits, as we are the stuff of nightmares. Coast to coast, border to border and beyond, on the vast and vivaciously powerful microphones of FSR emanating live from the train. Choo-choo! The train of thought. As we are guaranteed human, I mean, world-famous Fox Sports Radio studios, where Mikey the Insomniac from Tampa, who was on his way to becoming a star caller, and then something happened with his phone, and we haven't heard from him in months. But Mikey the Insomniac wants you to know about Gas Buddy, and absolutely, let me tell you something. Now, my name is Ben. I host a little radio show here at Fox, and we need to talk. 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And then it was Cashless Clay, who's a big Saints fan, and he said, listen, I like the Saints, and they don't win anything. Hopefully things go better there in the World Cup. 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And they even have the trademark sign on there. That's legit. That's like big time. Subject to availability. And speaking of the World Cup, don't miss Team USA's first game of the group stage. That'll be later on today at 9 p.m. Eastern, 6 p.m. Pacific on Fox. You better watch. It's USA versus Paraguay live from SoFi Stadium in Los Angeles. And you probably want to know exactly where on Fox to watch that. Well, let me tell you something. All right. Now, I got this message from the grill sergeant, and he said Wayne from Duluth, the curmudgeon, wants the people to know about Fox One. And I said, you know, if Wayne in Duluth wants the people to know, I'll let the people know. The excitement of the FIFA World Cup is now streaming live. 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
2: Do it live.
3: Do it. Yeah, I'll talk, and we'll do it, and that's
2: do
3: that.
2: It live.
3: And yeah. We now pause the commercials to get back to the show. All right, so our lead this hour is from I love the sponsors. Our lead this hour is from the Bay Area, Santa Clara, where the 49ers making some news thanks to tight end George Kittle. If you did not hear, perhaps not George Kittle going endorsement road. He went down endorsement road. Kittle strongly defending the embattled 49ers head coach Kyle Shanahan, calling anyone who puts him on the hot seat not the smartest. Quote, anybody who says, this is George Kittle, anybody who says Kyle Shanahan is on the hot seat, you guys are not the smartest. It doesn't make any sense to me. Close quote. All right, so that's a pretty good jumping off point. Let us discuss the question. You've got George Kittle, who's at the microphone and thinks you're an idiot if you believe the chatter. However, is it really outrageous to think that 49er coach Kyle Shanahan is on the hot seat? Is it really that outrageous? So my observations, I've got Judge Judy, Stranger Things, and Bluetooth speaker. And we'll combine all of these things together. We're going to go from frying pan to fryer is what we're going to do. Frying pan to fryer. And we always start with number one.
6: Number one.
3: Number one, number one, number one, number one, number one. Like Fox One. It's number one. All right, so we're going to play the Wheel of Fortune, okay? And I'd like an N, and I would like to buy a vowel. Or I'd like an O, rather. I want an O, I want to buy a vowel, I want N. So as in no. All right, it's uncomfortable. It is uncomfortable. It is impolite. It's also something that George Kittle would call not the smartest, but it is perfectly reasonable. I can make a compelling football argument that Shanahan is in a make-or-break season heading into the next NFL regular season, and I'm not shocked. No one can be shocked that George Kittle has come out guns a-blazing defending his head coach, and the reason, he's in the inner circle. That's not analysis. That is blind loyalty. Like Judge Judy would bang the gavel. Judge Judy would say, sir, your objectivity is compromised. And Kittle sounds to me like the teacher's pet yelling at the class for criticizing the teacher. It's like, this is the greatest teacher of all time. Why would you question the teacher? Yeah. And you can be brilliant and still underachieve. And the Niners have had some teams over the Shanahan run here that were absolute wagons. And they didn't get it done on the biggest stage. 0-2 in the Super Bowl with some really good football players, really good rosters there. And the argument has been for Shanahan that he is unable to get his team into the higher levels. And he can't close the big one. And that label is tattooed on the tuchus of Shanahan. And the collapses are not rumors. They're documented for the future generations. This almost their era of 49er football has gone on for a long time. Now, I hope Shanahan stays as a Ram fan because I know in the end they'll choke. I feel bad for my friends like Ernesto and some of the other great 49er fans that listen. At some point, there's always that point where almost there becomes never got there. And the 49ers window is not closing. It's wheezing right now. You might want to see a doctor. On paper or on a tablet, because who uses paper anymore? On a tablet, San Francisco is a step behind the Rams. They're behind Seattle. They got smoked in that playoff game against Seattle. Make no mistake, though. I truly believe in my heart of hearts
6: that this upcoming season is a make-or-break season for Shanahan in the 49er land. And the reason being, every year there's roughly 8 to 10 coaches that get whacked. They get taken out. Shanahan has been winning regular season games. It's not even about the regular season. It's about not embarrassing yourself in the playoffs, going on a deep run and making something happen in the playoffs. If that does not happen, the Niners miss the playoffs or end up doing a belly whopper when they get there, I believe Shanahan will, the consideration will be made to get rid of him and bring somebody else in. Now, page two. We now go to the criminal justice system. Viva Las Vegas! You might remember the Raiders had 3 first-round picks, if I remember correctly, and the Raider fans told me that they were set up for the future, that they were made men. They had all these first-round draft picks. Well, could not have effed that up more. The crown jewel of that draft years ago was a player named Henry Ruggs. Now, Henry Ruggs did get a 10-year contract with the state of Nevada, not with the Raiders, and he's nearly 5 years in, I believe. It was November of 2021, so I guess a little less than that as far as the prison sentence, but if you don't remember the story, Henry Ruggs was driving and drinking and driving and ended up killing a 23-year-old woman and her dog while driving drunk around Vegas. And he was the Raiders' first-round pick. And so he was up for parole, and I am surprised. He was denied parole, Henry Ruggs. All right, so the question, how did you react to the news of former Raider first-round pick Henry Ruggs being denied his release from jail there in Nevada? So for once, the parole board did not read the script the way everyone expected. So, bravo. I'm surprised. This was the rare moment where the system did not rubber stamp the celebrity treatment. As we mentioned, Ruggs got 3 to 10 years in prison, which was an absolute sweetheart deal, right? Just, I mean, there's dudes in prison that sold drugs that are in for much longer, much longer than that, and he killed somebody. The way this had been reported in the last couple of months, you would have thought Henry Ruggs said it was already fitted for a new helmet and shoulder pads, and they had his nameplate on the locker ready to go for some NFL team.

0: game over. And that's the part people conveniently forget when they start talking about second chance for Henry Ruggs and all that, NFL future. And remember the old phrase, actions have consequences. And Ruggs, he just got a refresher course. Now, this is only temporary, and he will be eligible for parole again in August of 2027. So a little over a year from now. There's even one report that said it could happen even sooner than that with good behavior. He could appear before the board sometime in May, like a year, a little less than a year from now. All right, now, final point. To Denver, we have some coaching news other than the Shanahan story. Sean Payton has agreed to a five-year contract extension with the team that plays pro football in Colorado, the Broncos. The Real Martin at the airport in Denver, very happy there. I don't think Queen Roxanne is, because she's like a Tom Brady fan. I don't think she cares about the Broncos, although she does also. We're very big at the airport in Denver. A lot of fans of the show at the airport in Denver. Anyway, so get back to the point. So Sean Payton gets an extension, keeping him under contract through the 2030 season, which is actually not that far away. The deal replaces the previous contract. He already had 2 years left on his contract. Must be nice. And that aligns with the extension of George Payton, the GM there in Colorado. So he's 62, Sean Payton, and he said he's got a lot of juice left. That was the quote. That was the money quote. A lot of juice left. He enjoys coaching, et cetera, et cetera, et cetera. So the question, everyone's like, this is great. This is wonderful. Is there any risk? I'm going to play devil's advocate. Is there any risk with the Broncos extending Sean Payton five more years? So I'm not going to lie and say, well, this is like the worst thing in the world. No, the risk is limited. However, it's not zero. It's never zero. Like, this is mostly a low-risk, high-reward move. Sean Payton's considered one of the top 10 coaches in the NFL. Some years he's top five. Other years he's closer to 10. That's fine. Right? But it's low-risk, high-reward. Right now, because the recent results, you were a win away from the Super Bowl. You've got stability, the ownership group there, the Walmart people, the GM, Bo Nix. They're counting on him getting better and better and better. The downsides are mostly age-related. Sustainability is a big problem. And also, you get flexibility down the line and all that stuff. And mention his age, 62. By the end of this deal, Sean Payton will be 67. You see how that works. If you get a five-year contract, you're 62. And then when it's over, you're 67. The NFL coaches generally do not, they don't exactly hit their prime when they reach Medicare age. Generally does not happen. They don't age like wine. They age like a carton of whole milk left in a rental car in the summer in St. Louis. All right, so it becomes a bit of an issue. Most coaches hit their mid-60s and start sounding like they're coaching through a Bluetooth speaker with 3% battery left. Not 2% chance like our buddy in Alabama. 3% battery left on that Bluetooth. And there's more risk, obviously, of health issues, reduced energy, declining innovation. That's the other big thing, the innovation thing, right? Because the NFL people love to brag about, they're very braggadocious about how the NFL evolves every 15 minutes. You give us 15 minutes and blah, blah, blah. So if Payton stops innovating, and I know they brought in a new offensive coordinator now and all that this year who was already on the staff, but Denver's offense, if you're not innovating, you become this historical reenactment. And you don't want to be that team. And so, for better or worse, the Broncos are now married to Sean Payton, their head coach, through 2030. If the team regresses, it means higher prices at Walmart. The Walmart family will just pass that on to the consumer. So, good luck. Good luck on that. It is the Ben Maller Show. If you'd like to be part, 877-996-6369. And also on X, at Ben Maller. That's at Ben Maller if you'd like to be part. And also Lorena, FSR Tech Queen.
1: That's me.
0: And that's what I hear. And Coop a Loop, a Bronco fan. That's a Bronco fan. And we'll take your calls, your comments, the whole thing. Well, one of the biggest names in sports, let's just say he has some explaining to do. We'll get to that, and we will do it!

0: next. However, let's see what time. Oh, I know it's the A block. What hour is it? Let's see if we can find
1: number
0: out.
1: Number two. That's
0: a leprechaun guy. We hung out with him. I spent a whole weekend with Mike the Leprechaun. The Cup is taking over the U.S. It is, much to the dismay of that guy Bubba that called up the first hour. The Cup is taking over the U.S., and only DraftKings has you fully covered. The DraftKings Sports app is now available in all 50 states and includes all markets. 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That's not in the copy. I added that. That's not in the copy. I added the word hallelujah. 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
0: And now side by side here on this Friday, next hour, about an hour from now, Big Ben's Lame Jokes of the Week. All the great joke writers, unpaid, underappreciated. There's a lot of funny people out there, and many of them love to write jokes for Lame Jokes of the Week. That'll be coming up an hour from now. We got a lot of jokes already, so I can't guarantee if you send a joke in now, it'll get on the air. 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
15: Everyone that's loves the donkey, and I like being the donkey.
0: Ben Maller. You can also say hello to Lorena. You can find her mostly on Instagram, although she does have an X account for some reason.
16: And I check it every now and then.
0: Wait, I don't know your other one. I would give
16: it's
0: that
16: Radio
0: out.
16: Mouth.
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16: Ray.
0: Who's Ray?
16: REI, like it's Ray Lorena, but it's a short Ray.
0: Oh, okay. Yeah, see, because some people spell Ray R-A-Y. How about that?
16: Yeah, but that's not proper.
0: I understand. And Koopa Loop, a Bronco fan. That's a Bronco fan. And he's fired up. He's poured one out for Sean Payton. He's very excited. All right, back to it. All right, back to, I mentioned this last hour. I didn't pay it off. It appears it's a done deal. According to Adam Schefter, the Chicago Bears are moving to Indiana. They're moving to Indiana, which is, sounds odd if you're not, if you've never been to Chicago and spent time there, it's not that far. It's just across the border there. And I've not been to the town in Indiana where they're going to build this stadium. There's a lake there. And I was talking to one of my friends from that part of the country, and they said it's an absolute S-hole. They didn't say S, though. They said a different word. And the Bears are moving there. The idea is they're going to fix this town up, and they're going to make it all nice, and they're going to have like a little Chicago Bears town. You know how Jerry Jones in the Dallas area there, he's got Jerry's World, which is like the Death Star. And so they're planning on doing that kind of thing in Chicago. But apparently $5 billion to move to Indiana. And will there be a group that says they can't be called the Chicago Bears anymore, even though the New York Jets and New York Giants play in New Jersey and the Rams and Chargers play in the hood in Inglewood, the 49ers play in Santa Clara, and the Bills play in Orchard Park, not technically Buffalo. I know it's the suburbs and all that, but there's a lot of that. Most of these teams don't play in the city they go by the name of. So we'll see what happens. But $5 billion, what a... Boy, if I'm a taxpayer in Indiana, I don't know that I want my tax dollars to go to the Chicago Bears, but that's it. Will they still be called the Chicago Bears? Should they be called the Hoosier State Bears or the Chicagoland Bears or something like that? Well, we'll see about that. We'll take your calls. 877-99 on Fox is the number. 877-996-6369 as my board gets reset. We also have a very well-known figure in sports who has some explaining to do. And I was debating whether to get into this or not. It's a scandal story. I was going to do it in the monologue. I chose not to do it. Let's go to the phones, though. Let's say hello to Mike, who's deep in the heart of Texas. Mike, what's going on? You're on the Ben Maller Show on Fox. Welcome, Mike.
17: How are you, Big Ben?
0: If I was any better, I'd be a Raider, but not a Red Raider of Texas Tech, because everyone seems to hate them. Can't stand them all of a sudden.
17: And I don't know why, because they're not in the lawsuit. That's just, their name is not. I mean, it is. It's attached to Brendan Thorsby, but it wasn't attached to Brendan Thorsby, you know, before the claim that he owed Cincinnati $1 million came out.
0: Yeah. Well, are you... Well, I don't know where... Texas is a rather large state. I don't know if you know this. It's kind of a big...
17: I've been in Lubbock.
0: You're in Lubbock? Are you in Lubbock? Are you... Well, I'm fascinated by this story. I haven't spent too much time talking about it. I've been reading about it and keeping up on the story. And so, for those that haven't been paying attention, this guy transferred. He was the top quarterback. From what I saw, one of those rating website thingamajigs, they said this guy, Brendan Thorsby, was the top player eligible in the transfer portal at quarterback, and he went to the Red Raiders, and then he had admitted to gambling, not just a little bit, like a lot, and then they went to court, and there's some people that think here that this was crooked, right? That the judges, that the people that decided this were Texas Tech people, and they have ties to Texas Tech, and so he got preferential treatment. He's technically allowed to play. And then the other part of it, which is a bunch of schools are saying that they're not going to play the Red Raiders and they're going to bail out in those games. And now I read that Texas Tech is planning on suing any team that says they will not play them. They're just going to file a bunch of lawsuits and that'll go through the court system. So that'll be fun, right? That'll be a good time. Yes?
17: Yeah, not so much.
0: No? Okay. If you're, you know, wait. No, if you're one of the attorneys and billable hours, that's a lot of fun. That's great. It's absolutely wonderful.
17: The family vacation next year.
0: No, you know, kids, grandkids go to college, the whole thing. Absolutely. So what did you want to add to that? Did you have a hot take on that?
17: Yeah. I think it shouldn't fall so much on the university. I think it's between Thorsby and the NCAA. And I saw a commercial on TV for the NCAA talking about how they support their student athletes no matter what. But here we are fixing to try to annihilate a dude's career before it even happened.
0: But hold on a second, Mike.
17: He did it to himself. Don't get me wrong, Ben.
0: Do you think there should be some punishment for that, right? That he should be punished more than he's going to be punished? No?
17: He needs to evolve with the sports gambling world.
0: You can't be betting... I know he didn't play in the game he bet on. What was that, at Indiana? He's at Indiana. But
17: Indiana, yeah.
0: Yeah, you can't. There have to be rules that have to be followed, and you can't do it. I'm a talk show, so I can't take payola. I'd love to take payola. I'm not allowed to do it. I have to, every year I get training, I can't take payola. They make it a big deal. And so, because some DJs back in the 60s and 70s were paid to play records. So here I am 50 something years later, and I got to still do training to not do the payola. Anyway, thank you, Mike. I appreciate that. There's Mike in Texas heading out doing his thing. And let's say hello, eeny, meeny, miny, mo. Let's say hello to Stacy, who's in Dallas. Hello, Stacy. You are next. It is the Ben Maller Show. Hello, Stacy.
18: Hi, Ben. How are you?
0: If I was any better, I would be a Maverick, but not a Dallas Maverick, because, you know, they're not that not that good.
18: Well, no, have a new, president of basketball operations.
0: Oh, yeah, you got the old Toronto Raptor guy.
18: He's good.
0: All right. Supposedly, yeah.
18: You know, you were asking about Texas Tech and Brendan Sorsby, and, of course, there's a lot of talk about that down here. In that, you know, that's the one rule you don't bet on your team. And then he did it. And it was more than once, actually. I think initially we were told he bet on them to win, and people thought, well, that's not so bad. But he also bet on them to lose. So.
0: Yeah, well, and the issue is always, like, you know, he'll come back and he'll probably stop gambling for a while and he'll go through the therapy and all that. I don't know how much that works and whatnot, but there's always going to be that suspicion. Unfortunately, once you get tagged with that, as you know, Stacey, it's like, even if he comes back and plays another 5-6 years, goes to the NFL or something like that, anytime he has a bad game, people are going to be like, wait a minute, what's going on? Funny business.
18: I know, right? And then if he really has this mental health issue, will it help his psyche to get out on a field and hear 60,000 people booing? it's crazy. Yeah. You're putting him close to the thing, the target of his addiction, which is sports gambling. I mean, I'm not an expert, and I'm not, you know, trying to, like, crucify him, but, it doesn't really make any sense. I mean, the frustration is...
0: Can you pretend to be an expert, Stacy, for the radio? Can you pretend to be an expert, please? Can you?
18: Oh, sure.
0: Yeah. Why not? So, what the heck?
18: I think the frustration, did you hear this part? It's like, you know, the NCAA said he's ineligible, but then it was the court that said, well, no, it's, you know, just irreparable harm if he doesn't, so he can play. So some of the frustration is, well, are they governing or not? Like, if they have no power, what are we doing?
0: The NCAA has been toothless for a while. For a long time they had too much power, and now they have like none. And I would think, Stacey, the next couple of years, that'll be the next thing that happens. Like the Big Ten and the SEC, some of these big time players, they'll just do their own thing. They'll just like move away from the NCAA. That's been rumored for a while. I think we're heading on the fast track to that. So
18: the guy out, what is Chambliss? I can't remember his first name. I guess he'll get to play until he's 30 years old if courts keep overruling.
0: Why stop at 30? Just keep going, man. That's a great gig. You get, you know, beautiful people in college. You know, hang out with young people, and you don't have to go to class, play football. That's great. What a life. Man.
18: Yeah, I'm constantly around young girls.
0: Yeah, come on now. Hello. All right. Well, thank you, Stacy. Good to hear from you. Look at that, Stacy. I remember she called before, and she's back. And I know Stacey's excited. She has to go to bed because the excitement of the FIFA World Cup is now streaming live on Fox One, the official English streaming platform, to catch every unforgettable moment Fox One brings the action straight to your screen so you never miss a goal. Download Fox One and experience the FIFA World Cup live. 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That's at 9 p.m. Eastern, 6 p.m. Pacific. It's USA versus Paraguay live from SoFi Stadium in La La Land. Download Fox One and experience the game live. And we will experience the wisdom of Jed Who Fled. Hello, Jed Who Fled. Welcome.
19: Man, I tell you what, they say, Jed, what's the chances you ever calling the beautiful game football? And I go, no way, no way, no way, no way. And not only does that get the point across, the tackiness and stupidness of the joke repels them. And they don't, because they have nothing stupider. You know, they dog you with stupidity because it'll bring you down to his level and just beat you with experience. That's pretty much my entire life ethos. Now, Ben, what about when you were 6'7", 6'8", closing in on 500 pounds? If our best athletes played soccer, would we not dominate the entire world? Think about you at your peak playing goalie. Do you even have to dive through it? Do you even have to know which way the penalty kicker is kicking it, diving to the left or right? You probably should just blot it out.
0: Listen, I
19: stupid people to death, dude. Don't get me wrong. I'm self-aware. You're not a blob anymore, and I'm still stupid and getting dumber, so I don't think I'd be offended if I were you. You improved that, and I'm thriving. I'm like, what? I'm going down the toilet? And it's like I put on a Superman cape, and I try to adjust my angle so I'm more aerodynamic down the toilet pipe, baby. And yeah, you didn't do that.
0: You know, the one of the weirdest things I ever experienced when I got into radio.
19: That little noise.
0: Covering sports is when I covered hockey a million years ago, so long ago Wayne Gretzky was still playing. But when I covered hockey, I always thought the goaltenders, because they had all those pads on, I thought they were fat guys, and they were like really skinny. It blew my mind. It was like, what the F?
19: I was watching the Malice at the Palace thing, and he was talking about hockey, and Jermaine O'Neal, who I like, don't get me wrong, I'm glad he slipped. I wish you'd hear that guy. But he's saying hockey's got a culture. Nobody talks about that. It's been for decades. They're like, Jermaine, I was talking to the screen. Jermaine, hockey players, as they knock each other's teeth out, shake each other's hands and listen to AC/DC. They don't, you know what I'm saying? They don't do things that are not, hockey-esque things that are rap music things. And I don't know why I came out of the corner left field with this subject. You said something about hockey. That's your fault, dude. Is the Stanley Cup playoffs going on right now or what?
0: Yeah, all right. Yeah, thank you, Jed. I appreciate that. So the great Jed Hooflet. I understood about 10% of what he said. If he cursed, I apologize. I couldn't understand. So Phil Mickelson's got some explaining to do. He has been ejected from his local golf course there in San Diego. Lefty. Not only that, he's been accused of making unwanted contact with a female employee. So this apparently happened earlier this year. The alleged incident, Golf Digest had this thing. It went down a few months ago, although it just started making the rounds this week. 6-time major champion. He is accused of approaching a female employee and making, quote, non-consensual and inappropriate physical contact with her. What exactly does that mean? It's like what do you think he did? Lorena, let's go to our expert, Lorena, who may or may not have been involved in these situations in the past. So, Lorena, what do you think happened here? It says consensual and inappropriate physical contact. And the woman went to her boss, and there was an investigation, and then Mickelson was told to vacate the premises.
16: You know, those situations can be very touchy.
0: You think he patted the tuchus or something? I mean, we don't know. It's all speculation.
20: So consensual and inappropriate?
0: No, the way they said it was non-consensual.
20: Inappropriate.
0: Yeah, physical contact. So what...
16: Well, that has to be more than just an accidental, you walked by and accidentally grazed the bottom, you know? Like, it had to have been a...
0: You think it was a squish? Like, he squished it? Like, you think
16: yeah,
0: it might have been that,
16: at least a
20: possibly?
16: Squish.
20: A little squeeze?
0: Yeah, just
20: maybe
0: to make sure.
20: Maybe a little...
16: Ooh.
0: That's great. Now, this they said back in February, Mickelson announced that he was stepping away from competition because of a family health matter. Is it possible that this is the family health matter?
16: Ooh.
0: Is it possible? I don't know. I mean, I'm just saying, and I guess there's no... There was one story in the Daily Mail that said... what did I say? It said he's being investigated by cops, but then the other story I read was that's not true. There's nothing there. Nobody went to the cops, and so there's no there.
16: Isn't it usually just an HR thing, though, at the end of the day?
0: Unless he really did something like not. I mean, you know, I mean, there's certain things you really can't do. But, yeah, I think, I don't know. I'm guessing it'll come out on TMZ or something like that in the next couple of days. It's a misconduct.
16: Juicy.
0: I'll see what happens. He's only got a few years. He's in his mid-50s. How many more years he can be doing that? I guess you can play golf forever, though, until you're dead. And then you can still play Weekend at Bernie's. Time now for the Insta Trivia, and it will go to football for the Insta Trivia. Blank has the most scrimmage yards per game in a single season in NFL history, minimum 5 games. Again, Blank has the most scrimmage yards per game in a single season in NFL history. That is the Insta Trivia. That and Mallard of the third degree. We'll get to it. And we will do it next. However, look at the time. It is the B block. What hour is it?
3: Number two.
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3: NBC News Radio, I'm Tammy Trujillo. President Trump is indicating a peace deal with Iran could be imminent after he canceled planned military strikes for Thursday. Mark Mayfield reports.
4: Trump spoke from the Oval Office on Thursday.
5: The Strait will officially open as soon as we sign, which could be soon, very soon, maybe over the weekend. In Europe.
4: The president said an official signing ceremony could take place this weekend, maybe in Europe, involving Vice President J.D. Vance and Iranian officials. The president says the Strait of Hormuz will open up after the deal is signed, even though U.S. Central Command insisted earlier on Thursday that the strait has remained open to all commercial ships. I'm Mark Mayfield.
3: FBI Director Kash Patel is making terrorist attack prevention the agency's top priority during the FIFA World Cup. Sarah Lee Kessler has that story.
6: The World Cup has already begun with the first match in Mexico. The U.S. set to host 78 matches across 11 cities beginning Friday in Los Angeles and Saturday in New Jersey. They stretch over 39 days with the final to be held in New Jersey on July 19th. Patel says the FBI Joint Terrorism Task Force is determined to head off any potential incidents and is fully engaged and totally determined to ensure the safety of all during the competition. I'm Sarah Lee Kessler.
3: The former head of the Securities and Exchange Commission is being nominated by President Trump to become the next permanent director of national intelligence. Jay Clayton is currently the U.S. attorney for the Southern District of New York. Trump appointed top federal housing official Bill Pulte to serve as acting DNI to replace former director Tulsi Gabbard, who resigned in May. The Hurricanes are just one win away from their first Stanley Cup title since 2006. Carolina took down the Vegas Golden Knights 4-2 in Game 5 in Raleigh. The Canes now hold a 3-2 lead in that best of 7 series, with the action set to resume Sunday in Las Vegas. 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
42: That's right, Jalen Hurts. You just flush it. You don't stare at it. 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You just move on. Woo! 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The real P1s listen every weekend. 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And we're planning to have an Andre from the Commonwealth be part of the mailbag. I've not heard back from Andre, so maybe I had the wrong email address, so we're gonna have to find somebody else if we don't hear back from Andre. 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Check it out. All right, back to it. We'll pay off the Insta trivia. A reminder, you can upgrade your FIFA World Cup 2026 setup. 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And speaking of the World Cup, don't miss Team USA's first game of the World Cup later today, 9 p.m. Eastern, 6 p.m. Pacific on Fox. It's USA versus Paraguay live from SoFi in L.A. We're going to time shift, by the way, Maller to the third degree for ratings purposes. Time shift that for ratings. Here's the Insta trivia question. We'll go football, NFL style. Blank has the most scrimmage yards per game in a single season in NFL history, minimum of five games. All right, minimum of five games. That is the question. And what is the answer? And let's see, does anyone know the answer? I'm going to page down here. Got a lot of bogus names, which are always fun. Love the bogus names. Stevie Meatballs, Kool-Aid McKinstry, our buddy Stevie Meatballs. Who else do we have? Howie Carr and Mikey Adams from Alf the Alien O'Pine. I love Mikey Adams, one of my favorite radio people. Old school radio guy in Boston, Mikey Adams. Great guy. Hosted the nighttime at WEI back in the day. I filled in for him back many years ago. Femi, going with Phil Mickelson as his answer. Who? Eek in Roseville, Minnesota says Jim Brown. Wrong. Al Bundy from Just Josh. Kurt Angle from Shane in Des Moines. And Trucker Joe says that would be Robbie the Mariner fan. Who else do we have? Paige Dan, Billy White Shoes Johnson, guessed by the Grill Sergeant. Todd Blackledge from Mediocre Kabuki. Paige Dan, Jed Who Fled from Michael in Tulsa. Sam Con Gatto from John. That's his answer. John Riggins from Johnny Q. Heath Schuler from Doc Dan. Jim Brown, guessed by Analog Al, and Colt McCoy from Elmo After Dark. Jed Who Fled is a national treasure from Elizabeth. That's a lie. Do you have an answer? Don't suck up to Jed Who Fled, Elizabeth. Do you have an answer, Lorena, please?
0: Tiki Barber.
42: That's actually a football player. That is incorrect. The correct answer is a priest. Priest Holmes. Priest Holmes of Kansas City. Homes.
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2: And this one is over. We don't get the official horn. No, we do. Carolina, 4-2 winners in game five. They take a 3-2 series lead. And we will talk to you in Sin City. I know they like gold out there, but a big piece of silver is waiting for Carolina.
1: You heard it all on the Hurricanes Radio Network. That Game 6 will be on Sunday. At the FIFA World Cup, out of Group A, South Korea took the lead in the 80th minute and held on to defeat Czechia 2-1. Mexico defeated South Africa 2-0. The USA will take on Paraguay on Friday at 9 Eastern, and you can catch all the action on Fox TV. In baseball, the Dodgers took down the Pirates 8-6. Shohei Ohtani hit his 13th home run of the season, but left in the 7th inning due to left knee inflammation. I'm Monsi Bolaños.
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9: You get a break. You get a break. You get a break. You get a break. Welcome in the beginning of another hour of the Ben Maller Show. 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Hobnobbers as we embrace the chill coast to coast, border to border, and beyond on the vast and mischievously powerful microphones of FSR. 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
9: 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And speaking of that World Cup, don't miss Team USA. USA, USA. First game of the group stage, which I'm told is kind of important. That'll be later today, 9 p.m. Eastern. And that's 6 p.m. on the West Coast there in the Pacific time zone on Fox. It's USA versus Paraguay live from SoFi Stadium in La Land, and then Blind Dan, of all people. I said, what? Blind Dan? I didn't know you could email. You're Blind Dan from St. Louis. And he reached out. And then Andrew, who's also blind. All of our listeners are blind. Andrew in Bakersfield, well, the callers are blind. They both teamed up. They said, Ben, some people don't know how they can find the game. And I said, you know what they need? The excitement of the FIFA World Cup is now streaming live. We'll do it live. 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Fox One brings the action straight to your screen so you never miss a goal. Download Fox One and experience the FIFA World Cup live. I know that Rob in the 3-2-1 is like, yes, I need to experience the FIFA World Cup live. It's a great way to watch Team USA's first game of the group stage. Again, later today at 9 p.m. Eastern, 6 p.m. Pacific. It's USA versus Paraguay live from SoFi in Los Angeles. It's actually in Inglewood. Download Fox One and experience the game live. And we'll get back to the commercials in a little bit. Boy, I wish we had more right now, but apparently we don't. And coming up later on, we'll have Maller to the third degree. That'll be exciting. Yeah, time shifted for ratings purposes. Maller to the third degree, time shifted. Okay. Now, we are going to attempt something that has never been done before. Well, I shouldn't say that. I did this last World Cup. So it's, I guess, every 4 years or so I do this. And we're going to see how this goes. We're beta testing this. We're beta testing this. So our lead this hour is from the aforementioned World Cup. That's right. Lickety-split. So this is not a test. We'd like to alert all the affiliates. This is not a test. We're actually doing this. So the story that I thought was the most interesting, and maybe I'm the only one that believes this as we begin the World Cup, and actually begin on Thursday. So Mauricio Pochettino, I am told that is the head coach of the U.S. men's national team, and he has thrown a haymaker at the FIFA-mandated World Cup hydration break rule that is now a thing at this event. He argued that the stoppages are unnecessary when conditions are not extreme. And the World Cup has introduced a kind of a different rhythm, if you will, before teams have even settled into the tournament. And so they're all worried about player safety out of an abundance of caution. Remember that from the pandemic? You could literally do anything you want in the world if you say out of an abundance of caution. Any ridiculous Fugazi rule you can put in there as long as you say out of an abundance of caution. So they're really worried about player welfare and the logic. How can you disagree with the logic? The forced pause, according to this coach of Team USA, Pochettino, the forced pause in each half changes the way the match kind of plays out, right? The way it breathes. So that is a good jumping off point. It's very similar to taking into other sports, like in baseball. They added the pitch clock, which fundamentally changed the game. The ghost runner, there's a lot of dumb stuff that Manfred put in there. Well, in soccer, everyone's bitching about this pause, this mandatory hydration break. So let us discuss the question: are you buying or selling the USA men's soccer coach Mauricio Pochettino complaining about mandatory World Cup hydration break? So I've got NASCAR, Sunkist, and PSYOP, and we will combine all of these things together, and we are in the eye of the storm. The eye of the storm. So first of all, as you may or may not know, we are what's known as casuals when it comes to the sport of soccer. We're not hardos. We don't obsess over soccer. Like everyone else, we wrap ourselves in the flag every 4 years when the World Cup comes around. There's a little extra razzmatazz this year, being that it's in North America. However, on this one, the comments by Mauricio Pochettino, the guy that coaches the USA team, I am guzzling the red, white, and blue Kool-Aid on this grievance. And let's be very clear, Pochettino is not anti-water or anti-safety. He's all about common sense. He's against nonsense. And the problem, and I saw an interview, I was on one of those dopey websites somewhere, and I saw this online. I wasn't on social media, I was on a website, and they wrote this whole big thing. The problem is the rigid nature. Like, there's no wiggle room, apparently, on this, that the people over at FIFA, mandatory hydration breaks. And, you know, I played AYSO when I was a kid. I played soccer. And, yeah, didn't like it because all you did was run around. You didn't score that much. But I played it as a kid. And it's a fluid sport, right? And they are stopping matches when the weather does not demand it. Like, for example, the game tonight in SoCal at 6 o'clock, it's likely going to be in the mid-70s, if that hot, in Inglewood, where they're playing the game. And so it's going to be fine. It's perfect conditions. Like, that's, you don't need a hydration break. So why does every safety measure conveniently create new ad slots? I wonder why. So they're not protecting players. They're not worried about the electrolytes the players are getting, people at FIFA. They're protecting the stream, as in the revenue stream. Hello? FIFA has essentially engineered a clever way to squeeze those lucrative ad dollars on the broadcast, because this has always been the complaint, and I've been in a world where I know some people who do TV. I did a TV show for a couple years, not anymore. But the thing about the TV world in soccer, the reason that it didn't really get a lot of traction on TV is because they can't put enough commercials in. There's not enough pauses. So this is a way for them to make a little extra money, and it's masquerading as player welfare, which is bullshoy. Think of this like NASCAR-sponsored pit stops, if you will. Right? You know, in NASCAR, you get the pit stop. Oh, they're going to go to pit row. FIFA calls it crucial hydration. And if you smell with your nose, you can smell that that's not good. That's rotting. That's moldy. That's moldy. And obviously, the TV people are very excited. That's prime inventory. It's a beautifully cynical puzzle. And I love cynical. And so the coach here, again, the guy from Team USA, Pochettino, he's completely right in my analysis here to call out the charade. You should never have a rule with no wiggle room. Like, common sense should apply here, and it's not. And the reason it's not, he's calling out these charades because they're sacrificing the natural flow of the... What do you people call soccer? The beautiful game? Yeah, I think you call it that, right? And so you have mandatory, not hydration breaks, commercial breaks. Like, they're not playing in Death Valley. They're playing in Inglewood, which is much different, right? And FIFA could sell, I'm telling you, if they could sell oxygen to people at FIFA, we would have mandatory breathing pauses so they could sell you more oxygen. Secondly, there's more. Believe it or not, more from the World Cup. So this story has been bouncing around, and this involves you and I. And it's the people at FIFA getting roasted for these high-priced tickets. Like, the whole strategy. Let me explain. I'm not explaining this well. So the people at FIFA have been accused of holding back tickets to artificially create scarcity on the ticket market. They launched their own resale platform with a 15% fee for both the people buying tickets and the people selling the tickets, which means, if my Mahler math is correct, they're making 30% on every ticket sale, because they're taking 15% from the seller, 15% from the buyer. That works out to 30%. And now, as a result,

0: that they came up with. They created the FOMO and figured, hey, people will pay top dollar because the fear of missing out. It's like once in a lifetime type situation. If you're in North America, you know, these things don't come that often. And so they're like, okay, so FOMO will limit the amount of tickets and then we'll sell the antidote at a markup because of the FOMO. And honestly, FIFA's been FIFA-ing, if that's the right way to say it, since before they even existed. Like the math on this is just great. Again, 15% fee for the buyer of the ticket, 15% fee for the seller. That is a classic shakedown, is it not? Am I wrong on that? That seems like a shakedown. And FIFA created scarcity the way Universal Studios in Hollywood creates superheroes out of thin air. Just out of thin air, they held back tickets like they were releasing a limited sneaker drop. And at the very end of this, and we're not even at the end, but at this point in the story, FIFA, they didn't sell enough tickets. They thought they could pull this off. They squeezed the fans like Sunkist. They squeeze the oranges to get that nice juice. So that's what they did. And they want you to think that this is like a victimless crime, except anyone that bought a ticket and overpaid for the ticket, you're like, well, wait a minute, what did I do? Get zooks? All right, final thought. From 30,000 feet in the sky. So the soccer hustle is obviously not over. They have a ton of tickets they still have to sell. So let's look up the Thomas Guide map on how this is going to play out. The question, where is this FIFA ticketing skullduggery headed? And I'll tell you where. It's headed to a courtroom near you. FIFA, as we said, they did not sell the tickets they thought they were going to be able to sell. And they didn't just sell the tickets. It's this whole thing feels like a CIA-style psyop. It's like a psychological experiment of scarcity, and they're not alone. Now, I'm ripping FIFA. This goes on in a lot of the major sports operations. It's called dynamic pricing, which is a way to F over the customer. And we call it, let's see how much we can shake out of the rubes. That's what we call it. And you don't get to hide inventory and call it a phased release. That's called deception. And so this is not, again, it's not a misunderstanding. The fans that bought tickets, the soccer hardcore people, if you ended up paying top dollar for this, you got missile, right? That's what happened, right? You got missiled, and that's just the way it is. Pressured, manipulated, whatever you want to say. It's a multinational corporation, FIFA, and you know, testing how far they can push the. And this is really about screwing over Americans, right? It's been, you know, and our friends in Canada. I don't think about Mexico as much, but from what I've read, FIFA's defense is essentially, as I understand it, we didn't mislead customers. We just didn't tell them everything, which I believe is still a lie, right? A lie by omission is still a lie. And it's like, don't urinate on my leg and tell me that that's market-driven pricing. So FIFA wanted dynamic pricing, and they're about to get dynamic subpoenas. Multiple states, attorney generals, places like Jersey, California, New York, and other places are already pressing FIFA, and this is going to end up in a courtroom. You're apparently not able to run a global ticket scam and then act shocked when some attorney generals are like, hey, we have a nice invitation to come to our little speakeasy. It's called the courtroom, and we can figure out this little cat and mouse game that you've been playing. It is the Ben Maller Show as we are getting the party started. And what better way to continue the party? And we have Koopa Loop. Let's get to the big third degree. Time shifted for ratings purposes. How about that?
1: To the third degree. Fire it. This is when Big Ben gets grilled.
0: Koop Da Loop.
2: Ben, the Seattle Seahawks are not favored to win the Super Bowl. They're not even favored to win their own division.
0: Are you trying to upset Nostradamus? Is that what you're trying to do?
2: Look, I'm just stating the facts.
0: That's right. That's a fact, Nostradamus. Put that in your little pipe and smoke it, Nostradamus, with Bigfoot.
2: There are actually three teams that have better odds to win the Super Bowl than the Seattle Seahawks.
0: You know why?

0: Darnold, that's why.
1: Well, Seahawks defensive lineman Leonard Williams said, I think I'd be lying if there wasn't a little extra motivation from hearing that type of stuff. So there's extra chips on their shoulder. Ben, do you think this disrespect by the odds makers is actually a good thing for Seattle?
0: No, it doesn't matter because they're not as good as they were last year. The roster's not as good. They also, Koopaloop, have the winner's curse, the championship hangover. And they're not going to be able to get it done. Sam Darnold's going to revert into Sam Darnold. The defense won't be as good. And more importantly, they're not going to get an extra 2 points from the referees like they did against the Rams in Seattle with that Fugazi 2-point play, which the play was over and they just went back and gave Seattle 2 points. And I crunched the numbers. Seattle's going to need a whole touchdown. Now, they forget 2 points. In order for them to get back to the Super Bowl, they're going to need a full touchdown. Next!
1: According to recent reports, the Chicago Bulls have narrowed down their head coaching search to 4 finalists. They are Micah Norry, the assistant head coach for the Timberwolves, Tiago Splitter, Ryan Schmidt, another assistant head coach with the Hawks, and Wes Unseld Jr. Ben, if you were Chicago's Bulls fan, would you be excited about any of these names?
0: Hell no! At least Unseld, I've heard of his, you know, I heard his dad, obviously, back in the day. I like that guy, Norry. Didn't he fill in for Minnesota a couple years ago in the playoffs? Remember their coach? He had a bad back or something.
1: Is that George's son? George Norrie?
0: George Norrie, that's right. Yes, he talks about chemtrails in the huddle when he's coaching. I never heard of any of those people, but I'll go with that guy. Because I remember he gave us a good soundbite when he filled in as the Timberwolves coach a couple years ago. So I'll go with Norrie. All right, next.
1: All right, Ben, we have conflicting reports about what LeBron James wants to do. We have one guy saying that he actually prefers to stay with the Lakers because his family has settled down in Los Angeles. And then we have another guy saying that he has curiosity about playing with Steph Curry. Which way would you lean, Ben?
0: I believe he's going to Cleveland. You're
1: still on the Cleveland?
0: That's the Disney story. LeBron's all about making movies and all that. So the storybook is you go back to the Cavs, you win a championship again, fade to black. That's it. Game over. So I'm going with Cleveland. There was a rumor that the Warriors are going to get Kawhi Leonard and LeBron James. Why? They want to make sure the doctors are busy? Like, what are you doing? Anyway, I don't know. How do we do, Koopaloop?
1: You passed this edition.
0: There it is. That's the winner. All right, time now for the Maller Riddle of the Day. The Maller Riddle of the Day. This is the hour of the World Cup here. And here's the Maller Riddle of the Day with lame jokes coming up later in the hour. So a World Cup reporter went viral after walking out in the middle of live TV, a live TV broadcast, to blank. Again, a World Cup, keep it clean, kids. It's a family show. A lot of kids listen here at this time. No, they don't. A World Cup reporter went viral after walking out in the middle of live television on a broadcast to blank. That is the Maller Riddle of the Day. The answer, we'll get to it, and we will do it next. However, it is the A Block. A Blockity Block. What hour is it? Let's see if we can find out right now. Here we go. Number three. The Cup, as you know, this hour is taking over the U.S., and only DraftKings has you fully covered. 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
0: It's the hour of the World Cup. So far, so good. Nobody got injured. Nobody's been hurt so far. We'll keep it going. And if you want to chime in on the X machine, that's at Ben Maller. I saw the people at FIFA humiliated as the match between South Korea and Czechia, or whatever it's called, they had tons of empty seats. Tons of empty seats. So that's what happens. They miscalculated the market. You can say hello to Lorena. Lorena, FSR Tech Queen.
19: Hi, Bill.
0: Don't talk to me. And Kubaloop, a Bronco fan. That's a Bronco fan. Your comments can and will be used against you in the court of sports radio. So please, please act accordingly. All right, back to it we go. And we'll get back to the calls. Also, lame jokes of the hour. Lame jokes this hour in about, about 10 minutes or so. We'll have that. We look forward to the lame jokes of the week. And we did have the first ever World Cup pick'em with a hopper. The hopper. Hop on, hop off, the hopper. Kathy in Madison wants to answer the riddle of the day. If you just turned on the Magic Audio Box, a World Cup reporter went viral after walking out in the middle of live TV on a broadcast to blank. What did they do? Let's see. Does anyone know? We go to the great unwashed. Femi says to go smoke a cig. All right. To flirt. That's from Eileen in San Francisco. To hold a sign up saying boycott the World Cup hosted by USA, USA, USA. That's Kathy in Madison. To drop a heater from the Sawman in Mississippi. To go to Yosemite like the kids from 90210 did. This is a very important episode for Ferg Dog, who watched that episode today, and he's mentioned it now twice during the show. Alf, the alien opiner, says to go powder their nose. Yes, they're doing a little powdered sugar. Courtesy Flusher says, a left to punch blind Scott in the mouth. Eat a bologna sandwich from Rob. Can we do a wellness check on Rob, the goat man, in Des Moines? I don't think he ripped Robbie the Mariner fan. Everything okay? Let's see. To look at the mountains from King Rory. What else do we have? He left to pay the parking meter from Donkey Sausage. That's his answer. Feed his dogs from Eek in Roseville, Minnesota. Go drink some gasoline from Scrooge. Wow. He's in the younger demo. He's getting older by the day. to walk like an Egyptian, guessed by JT the Wingman outside Knoxville, Tennessee. Elmo after dark. Everyone loves Elmo unless they want to kill Elmo. D is for dancing dangerously. What else do we have? Page down. Let's see here. Trucker Joe said something about the alphabet. I don't want to get a call, Trucker Joe. It's Friday. I want to make sure my bosses don't call me, so I'm probably not going to read that whole thing. What else do we have? Page Dan left the broadcast to go twerk from Douglas in Mississippi. Fat Daddy says he left live TV to cut his toenails. He had a hangnail. That's what he said. Our buddy Timmy from Busco, Indiana. Timmy, you going to become a Bears fan now? No? Okay. He walked out to get a mandatory hydration break.
19: Timmy!
0: That's from Tim, or Timmy, rather, in Busco, Indiana. And Lorena, a World Cup reporter, has gone viral for walking out in the middle of live TV, a live broadcast, to blank.
20: Check for better service.
0: Is that correct? Let's see here. Is that correct? No. Turns out an Argentinian journalist abandoned his post in front of the microphone in order to get a photo with Shakira. Yeah. How about that? The pop icon. The Colombian pop icon.
20: Too, yeah.
0: Is that, would you walk away from live TV to shake hips with Shakira?
20: Yes, 100%.
0: That's worth it, right? That's worth it.
20: You can get another job if you need to.
0: Yeah, exactly. Shakira, and how many times are you going to have a chance to be around Shakira? Come on.
20: Never.
0: Was at the a game in Mexico City before the opening match, and I guess she was there to perform. I did not see any of this, but she was out there doing her thing, and this guy saw and said, wait a minute, I got to get a nice photo. So better photo, that guy with Shakira or Ernie Johnson with Taylor Swift the other night at Madison Square Garden. I'm going to go Ernie Johnson with Taylor Swift. Not that I wouldn't want a photo with Shakira either, but, you know. Let's go to the phones. Let's say hello to Andrew in Bakersfield, California. Hello, Andrew. Welcome.
21: Hey, Ben. I bought a hybrid this month.
0: Congratulations.
21: Thank you. It's green. And, but
0: I thought you were blind.
21: That's correct.
0: Oh.
21: I normally get the sativa model, but this month I went with the hybrid. So,
0: all right. The lame jokes are actually in about 10 minutes, not now.
21: So you said you played AYSO soccer and correction. I did not play baseball in high school, but I did grow up playing soccer. But I had this thought, Ben, okay? You know, pot is legal in Amsterdam, right? So my question is, in how many countries around the world is pot legal? Because in the United States, and is it legal in Canada? Is it legal in Mexico? Because in the United States, many places...
0: Andrew, I feel like they have this machine for this. It's called Google or AI or something. Like, you can have all those answers. Like, what are you doing here? Like, you're wasting our time, Andrew. It's a bad job by you.
21: Okay, but so they come to imagine, because Steve Covino and Davis were talking about foreigners coming to America, visitors, people, and talking about Taco Bell and loving it and all that stuff. I thought to myself, how awesome would it be to go to California and it, you know, pot's legal. But,
0: yes, yeah. I'm sure all the tourists from Iran are very excited in Iraq. they're very happy that they can have some weed when they come to L.A. Okay, thank you, Andrew. Andrew's really going for that worst call of the year, isn't he? He's really trying to settle in on that. He's got some tough competition with Darko and Poppy in San Diego.
22: Oh, he doesn't even touch Darko.
0: Darko's next level. He's serious, though. He sent me, I haven't looked at it. I have a bunch of email I got to get to, but he sent me something about, he came up with a logo for the Malapalooza. He wants to make some, like, hats and shirts and stuff like that. So, he's apparently going to do it. Isn't the shipping from Hawaii going to be too much, though? I guess you could do it remotely or whatever from the States. Let's go to Izzy. Let's get Izzy with it. Hello, Izzy. Welcome in L.A. What's up, Izzy?
1: Hey, how you doing, Ben? Love your show, man. First time caller. Wanted to say I feel like you're my brother from another mother, even though I'm Mexican. Maybe you're white.
0: Oh, we're all human beings in this world, Izzy. We're all related. Right? We all have the same crap we got to deal with, right? We got to get through life, pay bills, all that stuff.
1: Yes. Just wanted to chime in on the World Cup ticket prices, man. Just wanted to say I had to skip my child support payment for this month. just to go to one of the games, man.
0: The kid will understand when they're older. You know, Pops had to go see a soccer game. Come on, man. What's wrong with you? You don't need diapers. What's come on, please.
1: Yeah. So, yeah, that's all I wanted to say, brother, man. You know what? You guys have a good night, man.
0: Thank you, Izzy. The great Izzy making his debut. And if he becomes a regular, Get Izzy With It. That'll be the name, right? Does anyone disagree? That's a good name? Get Izzy With It?
20: I think that's a great name.
0: It's a great name. We'll get Izzy With It. He's got it. Thank you. No one's ever done that before.
20: Getting Izzy With It. Na-na-na-na-na-na-na.
0: Yeah. Yeah. Let's go to Poppy in San Diego. Speak of the caller, and he shall appear. Hello, Poppy in San Diego.
5: Hello, Ben Maller. I'm going to talk about the World Cup, and we're going to say people want to hear the World Cup pick, Poppy's pick. So, we're going to get onto it.
0: You know what I love, Poppy, is you have called this show for many, many years, and we have consistently told you nobody wants to hear the picks, and you're still doing it. You are so stubborn. You're the most stubborn man I've ever met, and I love that about you.
5: Oh, thanks. Well, people do want to hear about the World Cup. You're talking about the World Cup, so you're big boss. Everyone says, so let's go on to the World Cup.
0: All right. I'm going to set a clock here. I'm going to have a Poppy timer. Let me go around the room here. Lorena, hold on a sec. Cool your jets. Lorena, how long should I allow Poppy to pollute the airwaves of Fox Sports Radio? Very powerful platform. How long should I give him? Should I give him like a minute, 30 seconds, 2 minutes?
20: I was thinking 37 seconds.
0: 37. Coop, do you agree or disagree? Should I give him more or less 37 seconds, Lorena says?
22: Oh, geez. That's like absolute
5: I disagree,
22: max.
5: I disagree.
0: What's that? What are you saying, Poppy? What?
5: You were asking Coop. I thought you were asking me.
0: you would say 37 minutes is what you would say.
5: No. I say, I'll say like, at least 2 minutes because people want to hear the recap.
0: No, God, no. That's 2 minutes, I'll quit. I'll walk out. I'm done. That's it. This is the last show. 2 minutes, I'm done. You know what? I like you. I'm going to give you 39 seconds. How about that? 39 seconds. Okay, I'll give you don't question me. I'll take those seconds away. 39 seconds. I'm going to say 3, 2, 1. You're on your way. That's it. We're going to blow you up after 30.
5: Can I get a request, though, bro? If you're going to do that, World Cup vibes, can she put the Shakira music, the one that she sang in Mexico City? World Cup vibes, you know? Ole, ole, ole. Come on.
22: That's going to cut into your time.
0: Yeah, it's going to cut into
5: your time. All right, never mind.
0: We're down to 38 seconds now. 38 seconds. Because you didn't listen to me. 38 seconds. We gave him an extra second. 3, 2, 1. You're on your way, and go.
5: Tomorrow the World Cup, a good game. It's gonna be in SoFi, guys. We got Team USA, Paraguay. We're gonna go with USA. We're gonna take USA because now there's a even money on Saturday's game. There's a couple games on there, but we're gonna go on the revenge game. A revenge game.
0: 20 seconds. 20 seconds.
5: Brazil on the other World Cup, they lost to Morocco. We're gonna go with Brazil on the Saturday game. Brazil's gonna win. And on Sunday game,
0: 10 seconds.
5: We're gonna go with Holland beating Japan. Holland, watch out with the Netherlands team. Holland, I really love them, and they're gonna play. But the best day, number one is.
0: All right, time's up. Time's up. Time's up. Time's up. Time's up.
5: Oh man, that was
0: Poppy,
5: it.
0: You could have done that in 10 seconds. Just say I like the USA. I like just name the teams you like. That's it.
5: Yeah. Oh, okay. I gotta say I like USA.
0: Okay, thank you. We've got Big Ben's lame jokes of the week. We'll get to that, and we will do it. There's Poppy. We'll do it next. However, it is the B block. What hour is it? Let's see if we can find out right now. 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
27: NBC News Radio, I'm Tammy Trujillo. President Trump says a deal ending the war in Iran could be signed as soon as this weekend. Mark Mayfield has the latest.
28: Trump spoke from the Oval Office on Thursday.
29: With the Strait will officially open as soon as we sign, which could be soon, very soon, maybe over the weekend. In Europe.
28: The president said an official signing ceremony could take place this weekend, maybe in Europe, involving Vice President J.D. Vance and Iranian officials. The president says the Strait of Hormuz will open up after the deal is signed, even though U.S. Central Command insisted earlier on Thursday that the strait has remained open to all commercial ships. I'm Mark Mayfield.
27: The U.S. Park Police are investigating after the numbers 8647 appeared etched in the grass near the Washington Monument. Images taken from the top of the monument show the numbers, which were apparently created from dead or discolored grass. The Trump administration's argued in the past that the term 8647 could constitute a threat against the nation's 47th president. The Department of the Interior called the message deranged vandalism, adding that anyone who makes a threat against the president will be found and held accountable. Almost one in three Americans are not checking their bank balances because of anxiety. That's according to a U.S. Bank survey of over 3,000 adults. Younger adults reported the sharpest money stress, with nearly half of Gen Z saying they avoid checking their accounts entirely. Nearly three quarters of millennials reported high or moderate anxiety over checking and savings balances, while one in four adults said they would need at least $10,000 saved to avoid financial stress. The first day of the 2026 FIFA World Cup is in the books. Mexico defeated South Africa 2-0 to open the tournament in Mexico City, followed by South Korea taking down Czechia 2-1 in Guadalajara. The U.S. begins its run today, battling Paraguay at SoFi Stadium in Los Angeles. The final will be held in New York at MetLife Stadium on July 19th. 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
1: Knock, knock. Who's there? Lame week. Lame week who? It's Big Ben's lame joke of the week.
0: That it is our buddy Weed Man there in Florida, Billy. Hello,
2: yeah,
0: Billy.
2: Made me laugh, Ben. I love you.
0: All right, Billy. Well, listen. Did you know that the excitement of the FIFA World Cup is now streaming live on Fox One? 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
2: Wow, yeah, I did.
0: Yeah, the official English streaming platform to catch every unforgettable moment. 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You'll be watching, right, Weed Man? Right?
2: Absolutely.
0: Yeah. 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USA versus Paraguay live from SoFi in LA. 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All right, we ready for some jokes, Weed Man?
2: Yeah, make me laugh.
0: 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Who is Weed Man's favorite basketball player?
2: Who?
0: Victor Weed Manyama is your favorite there. That's Brendan from Boston. Did you hear Weed Man and Lisa are the VIP guests for Taylor Swift's Madison Square Garden wedding?
3: Wow, I would love that. Love that.
0: I bet you would. Lisa's online. Well, apparently Weed Man says it'll be one of the high points of his life. That's Tom in Indiana. All right. Did you hear that Weed Man Hippie got arrested for apparently fooling around on a plane? How about that, Weed
2: Man? Wow, really?
0: Yeah, yeah. He was arrested for hijacking, I guess, is the term there. That's George in Uvalde, Texas. He's a teacher. When's the last time you were on a plane, Weed Man?
2: Oh, years ago, long time ago.
0: Like in the 2000s or before 2000s?
2: Yeah, I was thinking the 2000s, okay. Early 2000s.
0: I got you. What did Weed Man yell when he saw the video of Ben Stiller ignoring a homeless guy outside the garden?
2: What?
0: Ben, I hate you! That's from Eric in Kansas. John, be ready, Weed Man. John from Youngstown, Ohio says, what is the greatest lame joke of all time?
2: What?
0: Weed Man looking in the mirror. What does Weed Man exemplify? What does Weed Man exemplify?
2: What?
0: Everything that is currently wrong in society. That's John in Youngstown, Ohio. That's not nice. And how ugly is Weed Man?
2: How ugly?
0: He's so ugly, he trick or treats through the phone is what he does. Through the phone. There you go. All right. I think that's all we have time for. All right. Thank you, Weed Man. Lisa. 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
1: The Carolina Hurricanes are one win away from their first Stanley Cup since 2006 after defeating the Golden Knights 4-2 in Game 5. Canes captain Jordan Staal scored his sixth goal of the Stanley Cup final. Game 6 will be on Sunday. At the FIFA World Cup out of Group A, South Korea took the lead in the 80th minute and held on to defeat Czechia 2-1, while Mexico shut out South Africa 2-0. But USA will be taking on Paraguay on Friday at 9 Eastern, and you can catch all the action on Fox TV. In baseball, the Dodgers took down the Pirates 8-6. Shohei Ohtani hit his 13th home run of the season, but left the game in the 7th inning due to left knee inflammation. Manager Dave Roberts said that his level of concern with Ohtani is not high, and that he could return to the lineup on Friday against the Chicago White Sox. And in the NFL, the Panthers and wide receiver Jalen Coker agreed to terms on a 3-year extension. I'm Monsi Bolaños.
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0: The doctor to the stars. Well, it turns out the doctor of the stars getting called to the carpet. What is this about? Welcome in the beginning of another hour of the Ben Maller Show. We are in the air everywhere. Teammates, as we see faster results, we do. Coast to coast, border to border, and beyond on the vast and whimsically powerful microphones of FSR emanating live from the DAP as we dap it up. Guaranteed human from the world famous Fox Sports Radio studios where Benito, the long-suffering Cowboy fan, and Lance, the lawyer, wants you to know. 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And speaking of the World Cup, don't miss Team USA's first game of the group stage. That'll be taking place later today at 9 p.m. Eastern, 6 p.m. Pacific on Fox. You better watch. It's USA versus Paraguay live from SoFi Stadium in Los Angeles. And then Avellino, who's out making sure the bridges still are functional there in Boston, and our buddy the Cape Cod Paperboy, they reached out and they said, Ben, some people don't know where to find those games. I said, are you serious? People don't know where to watch these World Cup games. Bad job by them. And so I'll let you know, because those guys recommended it. So did Matt Kay from near Worcester. The excitement of the FIFA World Cup is now streaming live. We'll do it live on Fox One, the official English streaming platform, to catch every unforgettable moment.
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0: 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Fox One brings the action straight to your screen so you never miss a goal. Everyone's talking about this thing. You got to watch these games, got to listen to the games, the whole thing. Download Fox One and experience the FIFA World Cup live. It's a great way to watch Team USA's first game of the group stage. That'll be, again, later today. Later today. You got to keep repeating yourself so it gets in your brain. Later today, 9 p.m. Eastern, 6 p.m. Pacific, USA versus Paraguay, live from SoFi Stadium in L.A. Download Fox One, and experience the game live. We now pause, and we'll get back to the live reads in a few. I'm told we have a Maller monologue to do, and so that we will do. And this is quite the story that we need to talk about here. So the lead this hour from the scandal department. Story popped up while people were paying attention to these other sporting events, the Stanley Cup final, where the Carolina Hurricanes are a win away from winning the Stanley Cup and honoring the legacy of the Hartford Whalers back in the day. And the NBA finals and all that, and all these events, the World Cup. Well, Major League Baseball, they have some protection from these other events. The investigators of Major League Baseball are planning to question Dr. Neil Eletrosh. Now, you might not know who that is unless you're really involved in the weeds of professional sports. But this guy, when I was doing stuff with the Dodgers years ago, there was a guy named Dr. Frank Jobe who came up with the Tommy John surgery. And then he got too old. He passed away a couple of years, actually many years ago. And he was replaced by Dr. Neil Eletrosh. This is like the top guy. He's the top surgeon in all of sports these days. And the reason this is a thing is because he was involved with Conor McGregor, Dr. Eletrash, and McGregor used a PED, used some steroids, according to this story I was reading. I think it was in The Athletic, during his recovery from that big leg injury a while back. So if you didn't see this, perhaps not. The reason this is a thing here, Dr. Eletrash, the sports doctor to the stars, is the most prominent orthopedic surgeon. And he's the one that oversaw the operation on Conor McGregor. He then referred McGregor to another doctor, a bone healing specialist, who prescribed the PEDs. Now, Eletrash reportedly wrote a letter supporting McGregor's application for therapeutic use exemption, a TUE, which would have allowed medical use of otherwise prohibited steroids, you know, illegal drugs, without penalty. Now, the reason, just to continue to put the bow on this, the anti-doping people, we'll have to check with the late-night drug tester, who's one of our fans, the anti-doping officials viewed this as an attempt to exploit a loophole. So that's the deal. Now Major League Baseball is involved. They're investigating. Investigators are involved in this. So that is a good jumping off point. Let us discuss the question. Is Major League Baseball investigating the very famous orthopedic surgeon, Dr. Neil Eletrash, over Conor McGregor's alleged PED use a big deal, it's a little deal, or no deal? So we'll talk about this. I've got Haribo, 1980s sitcom, and Bookworm. And we'll combine all of these things together, and we're going to assault your ear and your mouth and your stomach, because we're going to have the gabagool and the baba ganoush, and we're going to enjoy all of that. So to lead off, though, on our scorecard, the question was this very well-known orthopedic surgeon, Dr. Neil Eletrash, being investigated by Major League Baseball, big deal, little deal, or no deal. On our Maller scorecard, it's a little deal, masquerading as a ginormous, ginormous story. It should be a big deal. It's not. And the reason it's not, I'll tell you why. Because Major League Baseball treats the probes into performance-enhancing drugs like optional homework. The investigative arm of Major League Baseball is comically bad. Let's not forget, years ago, Major League Baseball opened an investigation. There were a number of teams in baseball complaining that there was this team in Houston that was cheating. They were using contraband to cheat in games, stealing signs. And so teams complained. Major League Baseball said, don't worry about it. We're going to investigate this. We're going to get to the bottom of it. So they opened an investigation into the ass 1,000 hold. So they started investigating them. They had a full investigation. Said, nothing to see here. Everything's good. No cheating in Houston. That's Major League Baseball's investigation. It was only after a whistleblower said, here's how they did it, and here's everything they did, and then baseball had to say, uh-oh, who goofed? I've got to know. Now, back to the point at hand. The reality of this investigation into the top surgeon in sports, the Major League Baseball investigative arm, they have as sharp a teeth. You know, their teeth are about as sharp as biting into a Haribo gummy bear. All right? They're gummy bears. They have no subpoena power, no leverage. They're not law enforcement. There's no real mechanism that baseball has to challenge a surgeon whose client list reads like a Hall of Fame ballot. That's the thing. Like, Dr. Eletrash is the orthopedic pope. He's the go-to guy. He has treated the biggest names in sports. And do they want to open up that can of worms? We're talking about Tom Brady, who was able to defy aging into his mid-40s. So you start connecting the dots on this. You say, well, Dr. Eletrash, and this is going on. What's going on? Brady went to him. Shohei Ohtani has had him as a doctor, a surgeon. In fact, of the last 29 Cy Young winners and MVPs, this guy has had 18 of them as clients. 18 of the last 29. So you think baseball is going to be excommunicating this guy? Come on. Come on now. The investigation is basically asking, it's like asking the valet if he stole the car. Did you do it? No, I didn't do it. Okay, case closed. We're good. Bye-bye. The surgeon to the stars. He'll say, didn't do it. Had nothing to do with it. I got plausible deniability. And Major League Baseball's Keystone Cops will say, perfect. That's all we needed. We're good. And I'm telling you, baseball's not going to dig. If something happens, it's going to involve the feds. They have to get involved in this. Everyone's going to look the other way. These guys are too important. The legend, the legacy of Tom Brady, the Shohei Ohtani right now. Can you imagine if this is something they actually investigated and it turns out that Tom Brady's a fraud and that he was doing steroids all those years at the end of his career and all that stuff and Ohtani's doing steroids? Oh, my God. That would be the biggest story in sports. And so even if they're, I don't think they're, you know, whether they're doing it or not, I don't believe it matters because they're not going to dig. No one's going to dig here. They're just going to dust the surface with a feather duster. Because, again, baseball's investigators, Keystone Cops. And the surgeon will say, you know, I didn't do it. And the Keystone Cops of baseball say, okay, perfect. That's all we needed. Case closed. All right, furthermore, to Boston we go, where the Red Sox are preparing to have a going-out-of-business sale in the early August trade deadline. Closer, Aroldis Chapman, one of the few bright lights in the black hole that is the Red Sox season. Aroldis Chapman said this week that Yankees general manager Brian Cashman owes him an apology if a trade back to New York ever happens. That's one of the rumors. We talked about this the other day. Chapman's been connected to the Yankees. They're

after a minutes-long investigation, which led to a deliberation of the available evidence. Cashman should not apologize because he's right on this one. The whole drama, if you don't remember, the whole drama stems from a very, very messy end to Chapman's second stint in the Bronx. So let's go way back to 2022. I was a little kid in 2022, and Brian Cashman, the GM there, he literally lost the Yankees closer. One of my all-time favorite baseball injuries. Chapman couldn't pitch for the Yankees because of an infection he got from a tattoo. Yeah, tattoo. He's not the first guy in baseball. I remember there was a guy for the Montreal Expos named Jeff Juden. And the reason I remember his name is because I met him at a bar. I was out drinking with him. I was a radio reporter. He happened to show up, and he was a total schmuck. But he pitched for the Expos, and he missed a start at the beginning of the year because he got a tattoo, and he wasn't able to pitch. Well, Aroldis Chapman, who's a Hall of Fame-level closer, he had a tattoo in 2022, and it got infected. And that's not baseball drama. That's like a 1980s sitcom with a laugh track. Hey, can we go to our closer? No, we can't go to our closer. Why not? Well, he went to the tattoo shop, and for some reason, the tattoo on the lower back, it got infected. Okay. So then he also skipped Chapman a mandatory team workout. That was in the playoffs, before the divisional series, claiming he had permission. He was in Miami. Anyway, that became a thing. Cashman called it insubordination, fined him, and left him off the playoff roster. But wait, there's more. Now, if you look at it, Chapman now claims someone from the organization needs to apologize. The Red Sox closer, if he were to be traded back. And that's what he said. Now, a divisional rival trade. The Yankees and Red Sox have made some trades. It happens about once every generation, right? It is a trade between the Yankees and Red Sox is already more unlikely than me stepping out of the closet and announcing I'm now a vegan, okay? Cashman owes him nothing on this one. All right, last thing. To the parsing of the words in New England, where A.J. Brown, very vocal, he waxed loquacious, the Patriots wide receiver, was laying it on thick, was talking about Drake May at the mandatory minicamp this week. Brown called the early connection with the quarterback a, quote, great start. He then spent about 10 minutes praising the many abilities of Drake May. Here's a quote from A.J. Brown. No, I'm not A.J. Brown, but I will pretend to be A.J. Brown, saying the, quote, the talent speaks for itself, he said of Drake May. He can make any throw, but I think A.J. Brown said that what's more impressive to me is that he knows what he's doing. To be that young and to understand the defense and to understand every little check, the hots, the blitzes, all those things so fast. Very impressive. He's a true leader of men. It's crazy to see at a young age. Close quote. Question. How did A.J. Brown's praise of Patriots quarterback Drake May play in your eardrums? Now, for the low-educated fan, this sounded like some harmless sports cliches and just going on and on. It's not. All right. This was a message in a bottle. Now, we have our decoder ring, so we're able to figure this out. This was not just praise of Drake May. It was a coded Yelp review comparing a new five-star restaurant to the old greasy spoon that he used to go to. Now, we know that Brown is a worm, a bookworm. He's an avid reader, even read books on the sidelines with the Eagles. On this one, though, he's following A.J. Brown, the Devo Wide Receiver Handbook. Devo Wide Receiver Handbook, like it's a court-ordered mandate, reading so loudly. How loudly? So loudly, you can hear the pages turning. That's how loud. And so the way I interpreted what Brown said, he completely indicted Jalen Hurts. Like, the way Brown was talking about Drake May,

0: A man who finally found a quarterback who texts him back. Soft launching a new relationship and just really giddy. Like New England rescued him from captivity in Philadelphia. And by gushing about Drake May and all the things that he does, processing information, it's like, what is he really saying? To me, A.J. Brown is saying, hey, I've got Drake May. He's like Google Fiber Internet. And the guy I had in Philadelphia, my ex in Philadelphia, was AOL dial-up. AOL dial-up internet back in the old days. Kids, look it up if you don't know what that is. It was a brutal, passive-aggressive masterpiece by A.J. Brown, essentially telling the world that Jalen Hurts can't read defenses. He doesn't adjust. Right? He can't make all the throws. And the guy that I have now as my quarterback, he can do that. So, and it's like, Hurts, you could hand him a Rosetta Stone, and he still wouldn't be able to figure it out. It is the Ben Maller Show as we are rolling through the overnight. We'll take your calls at 877-99 on Fox. That's 877-996-6369. Also on X, at Ben Maller. That's at Ben Maller if you'd like to be part of the live radio program. I did see Sam Kennedy, the big exec there for the Red Sox. He said the season is embarrassing, which I believe is an understatement. But all those young players the Red Sox bet on, they're either hurt or they're underperforming. What a mess. Bet on the minor leagues. A prospect is a suspect until proven otherwise. Straight ahead, the Coop Scoop on entertainment. Hooray for Hollywood. Hooray for Hollywood. We'll get to that, and we'll do it next. However, it is, we go live to the Lorena Theater, Ventura Boulevard, Sherman Oaks, California. And what hour is it?
1: Number 4. Yeah. Oh,
0: man. She's on tour, by the way. This weekend, she'll be appearing in Olympia, Washington, doing some shows. 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
0: 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Also on Saturday, another one, and another one on Sunday. The Mailbag, very popular. 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Also available on the X Machine at Ben Maller. That's at Ben Maller. You can say hello to Lorena, the FSR Tech Queen.
1: Hi, Bill.
0: And she can be found at FSR Tech Queen. Also, Koopaloop, a Bronco fan. That's a Bronco fan. And your comments can and will be used against you. I saw a photo of Alf. He had a little photo there he had taken as he acquired one of the backup infielders from the Red Sox for a $20 bill and then a couple of T-shirts. So, yeah, times are tough over there. Times are not easy. Not easy for the Red Sox. They stink. Now, this is a story that would have gotten more play. There's so much going on right now. We're spinning a lot of plates. A lot of plates. But Jordan Hudson. Yeah, that's right. The one that's hanging out with Belichick. Yeah, the female fatale. And she's at it again here. I saw this story. Well, this is great. So Jordan Hudson is demanding that North Carolina hand over, the University of North Carolina, all the communications with Pablo Torre, that podcast guy, I guess, or whatever he is. And so what is she, like 25 or something like that? She sent an email out to North Carolina's vice chancellor for communications and marketing, and she's looking to get all of the communications possible. Regarding her ban, there was that story that the podcast guy had of her being banned from the Tar Heels football facility. So anyway, she's really invested in this. Like, this is a big thing for her to get to the bottom of this. Good luck. Good luck. What could possibly go wrong with that? Nothing at all, right? Nothing at all. Just freaking great. Just absolutely great. Let's go to the phones. It is a call-in show, and so we'll take some calls here at 877-99 on Fox. My board is not reset, so I can't take a call. All right, well, let's go. We'll tell you about this. So there was a mathematician, if the man could speak, who correctly predicted the last three World Cup winners, and he has now released his 2026 pick. And what is that 2026 pick? Let's see. Survey says this is a mathematician who has been red hot there in the World Cup. Last three, he has picked the winning side. He's a German mathematician. And who did he pick? Let's see. Survey says, according to this guy, this math guy from Germany, he says the Netherlands will win. The Netherlands are going to win. And then he also issued a disclaimer saying it's completely irrational, like playing the lottery. Yet he's won the lottery the last three times, saying that that is the way it's going to go. All right, let's go back to the calls now. The board has been reset. I got to click the doohickey, and you click over here at the doohickey, and then you click the other thing. Let's go to Mike the Leprechaun, who's in the Boston area. Hello, Mike the Leprechaun. Welcome.
16: Happy Friday.
0: Friday.
16: I want to do not a shout out, but a mention to Ozzy Waz. Ozzy Waz and I have been talking for the past 2 days, nonstop, even on phone. He's a nice guy, Ozzy.
0: I would like to send my condolences to Ozzy Waz. Yeah, I would like to do that right now.
16: No, he's. Thanks a lot.
0: I'm
16: are we
0: kidding.
16: Going to be on the mailbox this week?
0: You were on last week. Are you trying to bogart the mailbag?
16: Okay. Anyway, maybe you should get Poppy.
0: Poppy won't answer the question. Poppy will just get picks out. Nobody wants that.
16: He wasted 5 minutes for a 38-second bit. Setting it up.
0: Yes.
16: Anyway, normally
0: I hear birds in the background. The birds are up. The birds have awoken.
16: I'm in the car. I'm driving to get gas, but I'm in the car.
0: Okay. Congratulations.
16: I'm outdoors. I'm in my car. But anyway, I'm a rambler, I'm a gambler, I'm a long way from home. I'm going to the Scottish game tomorrow to see all the guys in kilts.
0: Okay.
16: The funny thing is, the girls will have shorts on and the men will have kilts. Isn't that crazy?
0: Well, yeah.
16: Can you name the best soccer theme song of all time? And I'll give you a clue.
0: Okay.
16: It was from South Africa in 2014, and Shakira sang it, and she's doing the one this year as well.
0: It's Howdy Doody. Howdy Doody. Is that
16: No? You're close. No. Haka Waka.
0: See, I was right there. I'm soccer guy all of a sudden. For the next couple of weeks, I'm soccer guy.
16: Yeah.
0: Okay.
16: You have no choice. Right. Chapman, they're not. They're going to keep Chapman, by the way.
0: No, they're not. Why would they keep him? He's 38. He's only got a couple years left. Might as well trade him. Get rid of him. They suck.
16: The reason he's not playing many games is because they're out of every game coming to the closing inning, correct?
0: Well, that's fine. But the reason it makes him more valuable to not pitch a lot of innings, the way those nerds work in baseball, the less innings pitched, the more valuable you are, because supposedly they think you've got extra weapons, like extra bullets in your arm or something like that. I got to go. Let's say hello to... Is that Blind Emmett? Am I looking at my board right? Is that Blind Emmett, the Seahawk fan? My guy, Blind Emmett? I haven't heard from him. He's a big radio guy now. He's graduated. He's no longer just a regular caller. He's a big radio guy. Hello, Blind Emmett.
17: Big Ben Maller. It's been a minute, man. I'm not going to ask you how you're doing. Sorry, I know the answer to that. You know, no one wants to hear about that, right? Us radio guys, we all know that.
0: Well, that's right. You know, tell the kids you're big radio guy. What are you doing? Is it something? Somebody emailed me and said you're doing stuff. Is it Palm Springs or something? Where are you at doing stuff?
17: I'm on Palm Springs. We're gonna be on Fox Sports Palm Springs. We're gonna be on this weekend. It's 12:70. If you're in that area, we got an hour. But I'm also during the week. I'm on this network. It's called the Sage Up Network. It's a Twitter thing. We do Twitter shows, and we're for the community. So like we like to get a lot of fans in there. We have a lot of Knicks fans, Spurs fans. I hate doing this thing because last time I did it, I didn't get as much airtime. I did it on another show. I'm not going to name who. I don't snitch, but some people might know. But I had some pretty viral tweets, man. Like I had a tweet yesterday get 1.7 million views. So everything's going good.
0: Outstanding. I'm glad you're doing well, Blind Emmett, and you're always welcome in these parts here. I know you're big time now. We're below you. We're just the overnight show here.
17: Yeah, so, well, I'm a morning drive guy now, Ben, to put it in your term. So I'm not up that late. I tried to call the other night, and couldn't get through. So I was like, all right, I got to go to bed because I had other stuff to do today. I have family stuff to take care of. But
0: You're big time now, I understand. You're all grown up. You're not the kid that you were when you started calling. That's fine. We will get over that.
17: It's funny. I can go back, and Lorena wasn't here for this, but like if you go back to like 2021 and you listen to my calls, my voice and my whole dialect sounds different. It's crazy. It's wild.
0: Yeah, well, you're getting older. That's what happens. Thank God Lorena doesn't know where this is, but there were some sound bites when I started at Fox Sports Radio, and I sounded like I was 10 years old.
17: There's one you sound like Ilo. I know exactly what you're talking about, Coop. You got to find that.
0: Lorena doesn't know any of that. We're good. We've moved on from that. We don't need to play that. We played that for like
17: somebody got
0: to
17: call Iowa Sam. I bet he knows where that is. Wake him up. But I want to talk about the game last night, man, real quickly, because De'Aaron Fox, what an absolute loser, man. Like, how dare you? You have the ball and you run down the court. You could have wasted so much more time on that. And instead you go for a layup. And his exclamation to why he did this was even worse. He said, you know what, guys? I was trying to outrun the player on the Knicks. I was guarding him. He was OG. I was trying to outrun him. So it's like,
0: well, yeah. First of all, he had three options. Two of the options. One was call timeout, which set something up. The other one was just to dribble and get fouled because the Knicks had to foul him. Like they were going to foul. So you could have done that, and then you got to score. If you don't score, you're a dingleberry, and he didn't score. So
17: and then Wemby missing the two free throws as well, like shortly after that. That was criminal.
0: By the way, now as a fellow radio guy, you know what is the most important thing about doing radio? What is the most important thing? Do you know?
17: I can tell you this, Ben. The better stories in the losing locker room.
0: No. You got to sell the soap. You got to sell the soap. What do we always say? You got to sell.
17: What are we doing here?
0: Well, let me tell you, the excitement of the FIFA World Cup is now streaming live on Fox One.
17: Oh, my God. Okay. Good job.
0: That's right. The official English streaming platform to catch every unforgettable moment. It is so good, even Blind Emmett is watching on Fox Sports One. 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Download Fox One and experience the game live. Thank you, Blind Emmett. We love you, man. Good luck with everything. Keep in touch. Don't be a stranger. Marcel.
18: Ben, I got you something.
19: Royals having their problems on the road. I'm Ben Maller, Kansas City, fighting for the American League Central with the White Sox. They're in Texas on this Labor Day, and the Rangers bombing away.
18: This is pre-puberty.
20: I decided to put on my swim trunks and dive right in.
0: I was violating child labor laws. Yeah. When I was hired by the company. So that's the real the show sucks. They know that, but they violated some kind of law, so they have to keep me around. I don't know. Yeah. Anyway, Coop, why don't we skip the Jeopardy and do the Maller? You want to do the entertainment thing on the other side? What do you think here, Coop? Your call.
21: That's up to you. I'm okay either way. It's not a very long Coop scoop. I only have.
0: All right. Why don't we try to jam everything all in right. on the other all side? Right. So don't hang up, Marcel. We'll have that. We'll have Jeopardy as well. We'll get to it all, and we will do it. Next. However, it's the B block. What hour is it? Let's see if we can find out. What hour?
18: Number four.
0: It's Lorena at the Lorena Theater. 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
4: NBC News Radio, I'm Mark Mayfield. President Trump is indicating that a peace deal with Iran could be imminent after he canceled a planned military strike set for Thursday. Trump spoke from the Oval Office.
5: With the Strait will officially open as soon as we sign, which could be soon, very soon.
4: Trump said an official deal signing ceremony could take place this weekend, maybe in Europe, involving Vice President J.D. Vance and Iranian officials. The president says the Strait of Hormuz will open up after the deal is signed, even though U.S. Central Command insisted earlier yesterday that the strait has remained open to all commercial ships. Vice President J.D. Vance is set to appear on The View. His appearance comes as Disney and the Trump administration have been clashing over license renewals for 8 ABC TV stations. Vance will discuss his new book and priorities and goals for the administration, as well as the latest political headlines with all 6 of the program's co-hosts. The episode airs on June 16th. The former head of the Securities and Exchange Commission is being nominated by President Trump to become the next permanent director of national intelligence. Lisa Carton reports.
6: Jay Clayton is currently the U.S. Attorney for the Southern District of New York. In a Thursday Truth Social post, Trump said few people anywhere in the legal community are respected at the level as Jay. He went on to urge the Senate to confirm him quickly. Trump appointed top federal housing official Bill Pulte to serve as acting DNI to replace former director Tulsi Gabbard, who resigned in May. I'm Lisa Carton.
4: SpaceX is about to launch the largest IPO ever. The deal that could make Elon Musk a trillionaire happens today. The rocket company is planning to sell more than 555 million shares of the company at $135 apiece. It values that company at more than $1.7 trillion. And the Carolina Hurricanes took the lead in the Stanley Cup Final with a 4-2 home victory over the Vegas Golden Knights in Game 5. 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

0: It is the Ben Maller Show. I, Bill Miller, reminder that we've been here all night slaving away over the hot microphones of Fox Sports Radio. If you want to enjoy that content, check out the Ben Maller Show podcast. It'll be up shortly after this show. You can get every hour, the whole show, and a best of version. It's been cannibalized. That is all of 2.1 seconds long. Wow. And also the Fifth Hour podcast will be up this week. A new episode, not done yet, be up later today. And then a new episode on Saturday and the mailbag on Sunday. So check that out. And now back to it. And we go now to Marcel for the big introduction, the Coop Scoop on Entertainment. Marcel is in Brooklyn. He's one of the great entertainers of our time. Marcel, you're the big voiceover guy, yes?
1: Yes, it is, and I am still the legend as well there, Ben.
0: Okay, I didn't see that. Yeah, Marcel's in his contract. He says I have to say legend. So do the big toss to Coop right now. Let's see what you got.
1: Yeah.
0: Come on.
1: It is 11 minutes before the top of the hour, and the Coop Scoop on Entertainment starts right now, and here is Justin Cooper at our Bronco Fan on X. It's all yours, my man, so take it away.
2: Thanks, my man. Good stuff as always, Marcel. All right, Ben, we have a quick version of Coop Scoop on Entertainment because I think the weekend is going to be dominated by the movie that is out this weekend, and that is Disclosure Day.
0: Oh, I thought you said Toy Story.
2: No, it's in a couple weeks.
0: Okay.
2: Disclosure Day is the latest movie from Steven Spielberg, and I'm going to read you the tagline here. If you found out we weren't alone, if someone showed you, proved it to you, would that frighten you? This summer, the truth belongs to 7 billion people. We are coming close to Disclosure Day.
0: Is it possible, Coop, that the aliens, the goblins, told him to make this movie? Is this a preview of coming attractions?
2: Maybe. I mean, it's very timely with all the,
0: chatter
2: revelations.
0: The White House
2: So this movie stars Emily Blunt, Josh O'Connor, Colin Firth, Coleman Domingo, among some other names as well. So I'm pretty excited about this. It's got pretty good reviews from the critics so far, and we'll see how audiences like it.
3: I'm going to see it Saturday.
2: Nice, nice.
0: You don't need to brag. There's no need to brag.
2: Okay. The next thing I'm going to talk about is on television, and I don't normally mention this, but this is available on Stars. Stars is one of the few things that I do not have, but this one sounded interesting to me. So if there's any militia members out there that do have Stars, let me know if I need to find this show on a Russian website.
0: What is it? It is called
2: The Listeners. And yes, it is a five-part adaptation of a novel about an English teacher who suddenly begins hearing a low, persistent humming noise, a sound that almost no one else can hear, and one that triggers migraines and nosebleeds. So it's a kind of a drama mystery kind of situation here.
0: Oh, that's not about... Remember they had that... there was that thing that was making people deaf, and they giving them... it was down in... what am I thinking of?
2: I don't know about this.
0: Yeah, it was like some military thing. They were sending low. Anyway, I don't have time. Go ahead.
2: And then last but not least, on Wednesday, June 17th, is a show, a movie called Never Change. High school class that had their senior year cut short by a tornado has to return to school to finish their courses 2 decades later, with the students now in their 30s. That will be on Hulu, a movie on Hulu, June 17th. And that is Coop Scoop Entertainment.
0: All right, thank you for that. Right from the Coop Scoop and into this, here we go at that button right
4: it's
0: there.
4: It's America's most popular game show.
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6: 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How about penetration? Do you know how to get good penetration?
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8: The radio host who loves you, Ben
0: Maller. All right, let's get to the game right now. Real quick, we have Leek the Greek. Hello, Leek the Greek.
9: Yes. Hello, Ben. Go USA.
0: All right. Calm down. You're going to play it. Mark from the North End is going to play as well. All right, gentlemen, we have, what do we have? Leaderboard and Choke City. Which one do you want?
9: Choke City.
0: Okay, Choke City it is, gentlemen. These athletes were all on teams that suffered epic collapses. Here we go, $200. This former All-Pro quarterback was the reigning league MVP when he was on the wrong end of the largest comeback in Super Bowl history. He's now the president of football.
9: Matt Ryan.
0: Leek, that is correct. Matt Ryan. $400 on Sports Jeopardy. All this point guard had to do was dribble out the clock and get fouled. And instead, his brain lapsed, helping seal.
9: Wait, wait.
0: Yes.
9: DeAndre Fox.
0: No, I mean close, but.
9: No, would that be Chris Webber?
0: No. Oh, come on, Mark. No, he was off on the first. It is De'Aaron Fox is the name. All right, for $600, this quarterback is in both the Pro Football Hall of Fame and the Canadian Football Hall of Fame, but I'm sure he didn't feel like a Hall of Famer when he had the largest blown lead in NFL history way back in 1992 Mark? Against the Mark.
9: Doug Flutie?
0: No.
9: Oh, wow.
0: Greek guy? No. That would be...
9: Yeah.
0: Warren Moon. All right, that's it. Short game. Coop
2: wins kind of.
0: All right, that's like half a win. That's kind of.
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16: Road closure this past hour, Van Dyke Avenue in New Brunswick. That is closed both ways between Taller Square and Van Dyke Avenue. That's Jersey Avenue, Route 91, closed both ways because of a crash. Jersey Turnpike southbound the car lanes. Construction work at exit 10 down to exit 9. Left lane is closed. 35 with repairs southbound right lane at Cliff Avenue in Sayreville. Gas main repairs at Keensburg on 36 southbound by Palmer Avenue. Right lane closed. George Washington Bridge, upper level, that's the heaviest. 30-minute delays. Construction in the right lane, lower level 15, Lincoln and Holland tunnels, minor delays. NJ Transit trains are good. That's a look at total traffic. I'm Bob Williams.
17: Forecast for Central Jersey for your Friday morning. We'll see fair skies through the afternoon. Hazy sunshine, hot humid once again with heat index values close to 100 degrees. Heat advisories are in effect with increased heat and humidity levels. Our temperatures will actually climb to around 95. Shower, thunderstorm possible later Friday evening. Some locally severe. Overnight lows into the upper 60s. Much better weather on Saturday, mostly sunny, highs into the upper 80s. Outlook for Sunday, looks dry in the morning with some thunderstorms into the afternoon, highs climbing close to 90, and much better weather both Monday and Tuesday of next week with sunny skies, less humid, lower 80s. I'm Steve Pelletieri Jr. for Fox Sports New Jersey.
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20: You heard it on the Hurricanes Radio Network. That game six will be on Sunday at the FIFA World Cup. Out of Group A, South Korea took the lead in the 80th minute and held on to defeat Czechia 2-1. Mexico defeated South Africa 2-0. The USA will take on Paraguay on Friday at 9 Eastern, and you can catch all the action on Fox TV. In baseball, the Dodgers took down the Pirates 8-6. Shohei Ohtani hit his 13th home run of the season, but left in the seventh inning due to left knee inflammation. I'm Monsi Bolaños.
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0: away we go on a Friday morning. It is Two Pros and a Cup of Joe, Fox Sports Radio. Jonas Knox, LeVar Arrington. 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Live, we're going to be taking you all the way up until 9 a.m. Eastern time, 6 o'clock Pacific. 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It's USA versus Paraguay, live from SoFi Stadium in Los Angeles. What up, Stitch?
1: How the hell are we doing?
0: So no Brady Quinn.
1: No.
0: And you know what that means? And by the way, good riddance is what I say. You know what I mean? So you know what that means? Black and drac.
1: And drac.
0: I'm talking about.
1: Woo!
0: That's what I'm talking about.
1: You got darkness on both sides. You got black darkness. You got vampires. Darkness. Woo! Double darkness.
0: So.
1: On a Friday.
2: Oh, yes.
0: I do think it also is important to point out the fact that one of the great, I would hope that it's a lie. One of the great lies that was told on this show was by one LeVar Arrington while we were at the Super Bowl in Arizona, where he claimed that he was on his back deck of his hotel room and saw me walking on the street.
1: Float. You floated.
0: I was floating, and that my head turned around 180 degrees,
1: and your body did not move. Your body was still going forward, and you sensed that I was looking at you, and you turned and looked. That freaked me out.
0: LeVar pulled out a super soaker with garlic water in it.
1: Garlic water, holy water, bro. I called my dad immediately and had him bless that water. I said, "This is real. He's really going to eat one day."
0: But you know what? We've overcome it all. And here we are all these years later. And here we are all these shows later. And I got to tell you, I've completely changed my tune. Completely. Speaking of 180s, not my head making doing the 180 turn to eyeball LeVar and his super soaker of holy water on his balcony in the hotel. The Brendan Sorsby thing. Texas Tech has done such a phenomenal job of defending him and have ignored so many obvious issues with what's at play here. I'm in. You know what? If you guys believe it so hard and you're going so hard in the paint to defend this guy for what is going on, you got me. I'm in. Let him play. In fact, give him an extra $2 million. I'm fine. Like, if this is the way that it's going to go. Now, this is all on the heels of some stuff that came out yesterday, which is pretty hilarious if you think about it. So, there's a Texas Attorney General, Ken Paxton, sent a letter to Big 12 Commissioner. This, according to ESPN, Brett Yormark, and Board of Directors Chairman Douglas Guyrod on Thursday. I probably butchered that guy's name, but who cares? Notifying the league that it would be exposed to, quote, substantial liability if it takes action against Texas Tech for playing quarterback Brendan Sorsby. So the Big 12's conference presidents met on Thursday, and they were trying to invoke some bylaw. It's called Bylaw 3.6 to sanction Texas Tech if they decide to play Sorsby. This from Paxton, the attorney general. Quote, "We are aware that the Big 12 is considering invoking Bylaw 3.6 of the Big 12's bylaws to sanction Texas Tech for respecting the order and continuing its support of Mr. Sorsby as a student athlete. This letter serves to notify the Big 12 that any such action would be unlawful and would expose the conference to substantial liability." So Texas is basically stepping in and said, No, we're going to defend our team. That's fine. They play in the state. The Big 12 wants to, you know, find some bylaw or legal action. We're going to defend our guy. So then Texas Tech rolls out some 22-minute video with the president, I think the chancellor, Joey McGuire, the coach, was there defending and stating their case as to why they have Brendan Sorsby's back in this whole situation. Here was a snippet from Joey McGuire, the coach of Texas Tech, yesterday.
2: What we're talking about is this young man has an addiction, and he's dealing with that addiction. It's going to be a long, and like Grant said, it's going to be a lifelong recovery. But I know that's his top priority. And you ask a question about putting him back with his teammates. I think that's one of the most important things that we can do, is putting him back around his peers, getting him back into a structured environment, an environment that is extremely positive and healthy, and that he can thrive in, knowing that he has a long way to go in this, and he's got a lot of people around him that care and love about him. I mean, love him. And so I think that's so important. You know, Kirby said it. It's day by day. You know, I think right now so many people are pointing the finger of like, well, he's going to play. He can play is what the judge said. What we're trying to do is get him into a healthy space to where he feels great about what he's doing and he can deal with this addiction in a healthy way.
0: Now, Texas Tech president Lawrence Chovanec had the money quote of the whole press conference. Quote, I think we have to recognize the rules in place now were made long before there were millions of young people walking around with a legal gambling apparatus in their pocket. LeVar, I'm in. I'm in. I tell you right now, complete 180. I think he should play. Not only should he play, I would like every highlight shown of Brendan Sorsby to be bookend with DraftKings ads. Like, if we're doing this, let's go all the way. I'm sold. Why not at this point?
1: All right, let's start right here. Wherever it is you land on Sorsby, the precedent of this is crazy wild. Crazy wild. You got a conference that can't punish a school for obeying a judge, right? You have the Big 12 that's trapped between the NCAA and what they want and a courtroom. There's no clean way out of this. There's no clean way through this. Somebody is going to be offended. Somebody is going to be butthurt over how this plays out. No way around it. But here's my thing. All those things that Buddy said about what Sorsby needs and how he'll be recovering from this addiction for his entire life, and he needs to be with his teammates. He broke the rules. Like, he broke the rules of what the NCAA rules required him to follow the rules of. Now, that's interesting because you didn't break what perceivably a rule by Texas Tech, because Texas Tech is sticking up for him and working to have him be eligible to play. So I would ask myself the question, if Brendan Sorsby's addiction was not to show up to workouts, not to practice when his addiction kicks in of not wanting to practice, not going to class. I'm addicted to sleep, so I don't really like going to class. So I'm not going to be in the classroom. You're not going to see me in the classroom. If any of these addictions were addictions that he was executing at the school, what would they do to him? And last I checked, you don't have to go and have a court and a judge rule on if you should be eligible or not, if you miss class, if you miss meetings, if you miss workouts, if you miss practices. What would they do to him if his addiction was leading to him breaking those rules? And I think we all know the answer to that. So I think it's interesting how we can be so selective and how we measure things out, how we weigh things out, and how we move through things. And so to me, I think what dude was saying is, Cap, you can't justify breaking the rules and doing wrong. And that's where you go wrong with me. I can ultimately say, and this is what I've been saying all week, and I know everybody gets tired of it. So what? It's a Sorsby story. It's a big story. We're going to talk about it. So get over it. The judge gave an injunction, and that injunction, until something different happens, isn't until after the season. That allows for Brendan Sorsby to play as it stands right now today. Done. Get over it. Move on from it. Is it a crazy precedence? I led off with that. I said that's what it is. But you cannot go against the judicial system. That is our law. That is what it is. That is the final say. So what is all of the conversation about Big 12? What is all the conversation about other conferences? What is all the conversation about? If the courts and a judge decided this is what it is, and they stepped in and handled it, what is all of this about, Jonas? That's the big, to me, that's the biggest question, because all that soundbite and the quotes, oh, they gave you a gambling apparatus in your pocket. Yeah, they gave you a apparatus in your pocket. Hey, if you hadn't noticed, there's a lot of things that a cell phone is an apparatus for. Okay, so please don't try to use that, oh, it's so easily accessible and it's right in your pocket, and that's the reason why he's a victim to it. He probably is a victim to it because of that. But the reality here is that just like everybody else that's walking this country, you have choices and decisions to make. And whatever choice you make and whatever decisions you make, you have to live with either the consequences of positive or the consequences and the repercussions of negative. And I think that whether you agree with it or not, my opinion of it is this is wrong. He knows he's wrong. Everybody knows it's wrong. But there's no getting around that it's legally put together.
0: And here's the best part. Yeah, everybody knows it. Everybody's on the same side. Everybody acknowledges this is preposterous that he's going to be here and after all of this. But the reality is that he actually might play. And as it stands right now, he's going to play college football next year, and we're all going to watch. It doesn't. Nobody's going to put up so much of a fuss that they're going to refuse to watch these games. In fact, if anything, it's going to get more eyeballs on it. And you may say, well, those aren't the kind of eyeballs we want because everybody's going to think there's some conspiracy theory going on.
1: Yes, it is.
0: Bro, like it's not like this is unheard of in sports. And then like people will bring up the legal stuff and they'll go, oh, you know, and they'll make comparisons to, well, you know, OJ and all this. It's like, okay, hold on a second. I think we

0: it's just Texas Tech going to his defense, citing mental health. Because you made a good point. If all of a sudden somebody said, hey, here's my, you know, I need a little bit more sleep. I'm sorry, I can't come into work today. It would be bad for my mental health. Okay. All right. So you're going to use
1: that. His ass would be off that team in a New York second.
0: 100%. And
1: suspend it in a New York second.
0: So that's why
1: I'm addicted to driving fast. Right, I get speed tickets. Like, ask Kirby Smart about that one.
0: Right. It's just like
1: that's an addiction. Speed is an addiction.
0: I mean, like in this press conference or this whatever their explanation is. And by the way, if you've got to release a 22-minute video with everybody involved, explain everybody not named Brendan Sorsby there explaining why it is you're defending this guy, and then you try and label it as we're looking out for his well-being. This has got nothing to do with him playing football at this point. Yes, it does. That's why you gave him $5 million. Would you give him $5 million so he could go place a wager for you? Like, no, you give him $5 million because he's a good quarterback and you think he can get you over the hump and maybe win a national championship next year.
1: And so, more importantly, you think that you can't do it without him.
0: Right.
1: I want to salvage my $5 million. Because it just comes across, as Q mentioned, it kind of comes across they might have known what they were doing when they gave him the
0: money.
1: I'm
0: starting to believe that more and more.
1: He's got the money, and they're not getting that $5 million. Like, imagine if you start having situations where kids get away with $5 million and never played a down for you. That's like, in fact, like a buyout without it even being a coach. Without it really being a coach's contract. That's a buyout. You got $5 million for nothing. You don't have that type of money to just sling around. Especially they don't do it for players.
0: The whole, you know, when you go to the mental health thing, then all of a sudden everybody has to tread lightly because like, oh, you know, we got to take this serious because, you know, if it, you know, what about this? It's his well-being. It's all, and it's like, okay, if we're really going to go down that road, if you've got to have a 22-minute video, if everybody's got to be involved, if so many people are on one side, like this has been a really uniting situation. If you think about it, like it's where all these other people, like all these other teams, like, hold on a second, forget about college football playoff expansion. Forget about, you know, a 12 team, a 16, a 24 team play. Forget about NIL. The guy was gambling on his own team, and as of right now, he's allowed to play next year. That's a problem, and everybody acknowledges it, and Texas Tech is calling these meetings and defending it, and then disguising it with, I don't care who this offends when it comes to mental health, I'm sorry, and then disguising it with, well, he's got a mental health condition. No, man, the guy just wanted to gamble on the Nathan's hot dog eating contest after he got done gambling on Cincinnati basketball games and 40 Indiana football games while he was a member of those universities. That's the fact. You want to call it a mental health situation all you want? That's fine. He can go sort out his mental health issues somewhere else. It doesn't have to be on the field week three, getting ready for Texas Tech to try and make a run to win a national title. But here we are. And you know what? Like I said, I'm into it. Okay. That's fine. If he's going to play in Texas Tech has done such a good job at putting the blinders on to so many obvious issues with this that they've almost won me over at this point. All right. Let's let him play.
1: I actually think it was misplayed. Like just stand in the reality that there was an injunction. Stand in the factual information of the courts decided. You got a problem, go take it up with the courts. And if you want to do what you're going to do, we're going to sue you because this is by the letter of the law. This isn't our opinion. And that's where I think they went wrong. You don't have to give your opinion. The courts have already judged. Whatever it is you're feeling, hold it close to the vest because mental health does not justify you breaking the rules and being allowed to break the rules. I'm sorry. I've seen kids that have, they have special needs kids that get in trouble for the things that they do. Special needs kids. And they have consequences and repercussions for things that they do in school. That's what I studied. That's what I was going to do if I didn't play football was work with special needs kids and counsel special needs kids because they need it. They are not void of getting in trouble, Jonas.

0: So you can miss me. You can miss me with the justifications of mental health. Miss me all the way with that. Because the bottom line is you have the free will to make decisions. That is what our military has given us the opportunity to do, is live free and have a choice to make. But you got to understand, on the other side of that choice, you got to deal with what comes with what you decided to do.
1: It's the whole thing. It's bananas. I don't even, like, I can't even believe that we're actually here with this. And yet, all right, they just continue to defend it. I actually admire it. I swear to God, I admire it. It's like those people that fall, and I'm not, again, not making this comp. Okay. Nobody take it so serious. It's like those women that fall in love with serial killers. You know what I mean? It's like they're sending him letters. They're sending him their panties while he's in prison. It's like, you know that guy, he literally had four bodies in the trunk of his car while he was eating the fifth. That's you do hard. Know that, right? And nah, but listen, he's a really good person and I could change him. All right. It's everybody else's fault. Okay.
0: Hey, all right. But what's funny is when he started getting fat and flabby, they disappeared.
1: Oh, yeah. Yeah, they know. Listen.
0: So Shorty, you're not going to get this guy on the outside if he's like a good law-abiding citizen that gets up, does his 9-to-5 job. You're not going to get him. He's out of your league. But he's down.
1: It's
0: vulnerable. And that's what they're doing with Sorsby. He's down and he's vulnerable. And we're going to get the best football that we could possibly get because he sees that we want him. Now, let that man walk outside, get an ATV injury today. Let him slip and fall on a spill in the kitchen or getting out of the shower and he tears his ACL. I want to hear these people say the same exact things they're saying in these press conferences and these meetings that they're in right now. I want to hear the same exact. Give me the same exact energy if he cannot play due to something else other than what we're talking about right now.
1: That's crazy. But you know what, man? Hey, let's go. I'm in. Guns up. It is two pros and a cup of Joe here on Fox Sports Radio. LeVar Arrington, Jonas Knox with you here. 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So we are going to have the usuals coming up later on. We got another edition of In Case You Missed It. We've also got the leftovers. Are we going to debut Reyna's Roulette? An hour two of the program here. Is this a, so we are going to debut Reyna's Roulette. I cannot wait for this. I've seen a sneak preview of it and, this is going to be tremendous. Are we going to get in trouble? Is there any, stuff that might get us in trouble potentially, Reyna, or no? What do you
2: think? No, it should be perfectly good.
1: Okay. Don't trust that voice, but, that's coming up, later on in the show as well, too, totally on this 3-hour extravaganza. Coming up next, though, apparently somebody's got a bigger problem than just an impossible situation on the court. We'll get into that for you right here on FSR. But are you tired of scrolling job boards, submitting application after application, and never hearing back? 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
13: Northbound Garden State Parkway express lanes, repair work right near the area of the Cheesequake service area, so you might see slight delays there. Now southbound on the parkway, 130 at Woodbridge to 124 in Sayreville, four left lanes closed until 6 a.m. This is right over the Driscoll Bridge. Construction on 287 south, exit 1 in Edison, one to two lanes are closed. You're also going to find work at the Outer Bridge crossing and heavy delays in both directions because of construction work. Northbound car lanes of the turnpike are closed for construction. That's a look at total traffic. I'm Andrew Torres.
14: Forecast for Central Jersey for your Friday morning. We'll see fair skies through the afternoon. Hazy sunshine, hot, humid once again with heat index values close to 100 degrees. Heat advisories are in effect with increased heat and humidity levels. Our temperatures will actually climb to around 95. Shower, thunderstorm possible later Friday evening. Some locally severe. Overnight lows into the upper 60s. Much better weather on Saturday. Mostly sunny, highs into the upper 80s. Outlook for Sunday looks dry in the morning with some thunderstorms into the afternoon. Highs climbing close to 90. And much better weather both Monday and Tuesday of next week with sunny skies, less humid, lower 80s. 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

0: Two pros and a cup of Joe, Fox Sports Radio. LeVar Arrington, Jonas Knox with you here. Coming up in a little over 15 minutes from now, we are going to have another edition of In Case You Missed It. That'll be yours right here on FSR. But right now, it is time for the Tire Rack Play of the Day.
1: Into the Vegas zone. Drops here for Aho. Back to Goss to spare. He's going to set it up. Set it in. They score! Tick, tack, toe! Andre Svechnikov's second power play goal! And it puts Carolina
0: 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So there's no NBA game coming up later on tonight, because why would there be? I mean, you know, they've had some time to rest a little bit, but why would you do that? It makes too much sense. And so here we go with the conversation about the NBA finals as we get ready for game five and get to see if San Antonio has any shot whatsoever to recover from what has happened. The problem is Victor Wembanyama, he picked up another technical. He's now got three techs, which puts him 1 point away from an automatic suspension. All right. Now, I find it hard to believe that they're going to suspend Victor Wembanyama at any point during the NBA Finals. I think they would figure out a way to finagle around it, whether it's, you know, lower the technical to a common foul in between games, whatever the case may be. I don't think that's the case. I also would worry about him missing a game because I don't know how many more games they've got actually in the series based on what's happened. So, do you think it's possible that the NBA could step in? Because look, he's not afraid to get physical. I mean, you know, he'll throw elbows. He'll attack people. Like we've seen it throughout the playoffs before. He's been ejected from one game already. Do you think there's any possible way Victor Wembanyama serves a one game suspension in these NBA finals?
2: If they make it out of the next game is what you're saying. And, Here's the thing. The man just got egged by New York Knicks fans. Is there the possibility that he could get a technical foul in the next game? Hell yes. It's highly, highly probable that something irritates him enough from what he's already irritated from. He's not going to forget what he felt experiencing what he did from those New York Knicks fans. He's not going to forget that. He may never forget this. This might be burnt in his memory for life. So is there the possibility that his emotions could get the best of him in the next game? Yes. He could have easily got one or two more technical fouls in the last game. He was taunting the dude that ended up, you know, knocking him down, and he ends up getting protected and getting the technical foul.
0: I think he said, I'm in your head, boy.
2: I'm in your head.
0: That's what he said.
2: Well, if you're from France, and I would probably say the last word that was used, if that's what he said, then that was probably why he caught a forearm bow to the chest.
0: Chin. Oh, the fighting words?
2: Say it again.
0: I don't know if I want to now.
2: Say what he said again.
0: I don't have confirmation. I just say there's lip readers out there who said, I'm in your head, boy.
2: And then you got to take into consideration the dude is like 7 foot that he said he was in his head. So he's taller. He's towering even over the tall dudes and calling him boy. There's the French aspect of him calling him a boy. There's the I'm taller than you calling him a boy. But here's what they can lean on. That fan that popped him with that egg, he wasn't afraid of his height.
0: Yeah, that's true.
2: That fan that popped him with that egg, he was in the game. He could end up being the MVP of the series for both the New York Knicks and the San Antonio Spurs. If the San Antonio Spurs come out and Victor Wembanyama snaps out and rips these boys out the frame for the next three games, blame it on the egg thrower.
0: Yeah, well, I definitely know that the egg thrower is not Mitchell Robinson because he doesn't shoot that well. So he would hit the bus.
2: And that should be stated. The fact that that man, whoever it is that popped Wembanyama with that egg, the bigger story here should be, how the hell do you accurately hit a 7'4" man upside the head around other, like the pressure of it, all of the other fans that were there, the noise, the screaming, the distance, and you pop that man upside the head like that? Sign him up. Sign her up. Whatever it, whoever it was, find them. We got a reward for you.
0: I agree.
2: To get that person in trouble. It's the Brendan Sorsby. They got an addiction. You know what their addiction is? They're good at throwing eggs. When they get a good opportunity to do it, here's my moment. Here's my chance. I'm going to pop Victor Wembanyama upside the head with an egg, and I'm going to go viral. And they did.
0: By the way, there's some people that have tried to claim that they're not sure whether or not the egg hit him. And from every video I've seen, I think
2: it looked
0: pretty
2: like it
0: clear.
2: Hit him in the head.
0: It's pretty clear it hit him in the head. And
2: it looks like it.
0: And
2: did.
0: It is impressive accuracy if you think about it, because and for people, it's like, oh, well, I mean, listen, he's a big guy. Of course you can hit him. Like I said yesterday, when the guy turns sideways, he disappears. So it's not as if we're talking about, you know, he hit a 400 pounder. No, like he literally hit a javelin on the move.
2: A 7'4" javelin.
0: And so like,
2: he's stupid.
0: That's impressive, man. I'm telling you. Like I'm telling you.
2: He's
0: like,
2: so stupid.
0: He turned sideways. He could hide behind fishing wire, and yet some guy hit him on the move. And that guy who threw the egg, because I think Breer made the point yesterday where he's like, how about the fact that somebody brought eggs to the Spurs team hotel? It's like the guy went to some liquor store in one of the boroughs in Manhattan or one of the boroughs in New York and said, you know what? I'm going to need a 12 pack and let me get a carton of eggs. And if I, hopefully I'll make it on the first throw. And now the guy walked home with 11 eggs and some booze after hitting Victor Wembanyama on the run. It's impressive, man. But look, he's one tech away. We'll see.
2: Can I do say this though? Can I say this? I think there was a report that his grandmother passed away. And I think on a no jokes, more serious tip, like do better. Like whoever the fans are that are getting detained, over 50 people got detained. You took celebrating a sports spectacle to the level of losing your freedom. Like we talked about in the last segment, consequences and repercussions to your choices. Y'all out there running amok, acting a fool, some of y'all being foolish. Do better. Because that, for what it's worth, it is, we can joke about it. Like, I got hit with an egg. He's the javelin. We can joke about it. But in reality, like, New York, that's not a good look on who you are. It's not a good, and listen, I know a few people don't represent the entire whole, and I get that. I get that. I love New York. I played there, for a quick, brief moment. Loved my time there, enjoyed the people, enjoyed the fans, enjoyed being there. But those few people out there that try to ruin it for everybody, dude, like y'all need, I guess I shouldn't be addressing y'all because y'all don't do better. Y'all are okay with not doing better. So you know what? I take everything back. I'll just say this for all of the good New York Knicks fans out there and the good New Yorkers, enjoy this time, but also those degenerates that you're friends with, because some of y'all are friends with these people, you got to talk to them. You got to talk to them because their behavior is impacting the way people look at you, the way they look and feel about you. And if that's okay with you, then let it be. But That just doesn't seem that just doesn't seem proper, man.
0: Yeah.
2: You getting arrested, setting off fireworks, climbing lamp poles, that whole thing. I never understand why you want to go get in trouble because somebody did something great. It's weird. You're a weirdo.
0: Yeah, you gotta,
2: if you got detained over, you're a weirdo. If you did something that got you
0: energy,
2: in trouble,
0: energy better.
2: Come on, you're a weirdo.
0: Yeah, it's problematic. Also, man, eggs are expensive. Like a carton of egg is not. And I would hope that they're not the organic pasteurized because those are tasty. But if you're gonna,
2: it could have been a chicken. You know what I mean? Point. It could have been a chicken.
0: Yeah, good point.
2: Let me ask you this. By the way, if that's a chicken that's inside the egg, if you scramble eggs or throw eggs onto a griddle, a pan, a pot to cook them, is that fried chicken?
0: That's a great question. God, that's a really, really good question. You know what? I'll go with it. In fact, you know what, though? If you took it to Texas Tech, they would go with it, too, if defending their quarterback. So, yeah.
2: As long as the judge said that, there's an injunction
0: right.
2: for the decision to be made if it is indeed fried chicken.
0: Hey, Joey McGuire, I just had an omelet. Is that fried chicken? Well, based on his mental health, yes, it is. As a matter of fact,
2: it is. Put some cheese, some peppers, some mushrooms in my fried chicken, please.
0: Damn. 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And during the World Cup, help us break the silence. 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And speaking of the World Cup, don't miss Team USA's first game of the group stage today, 9 Eastern time, 6 o'clock Pacific on Fox. It's USA versus Paraguay live from SoFi Stadium in Los Angeles. Up next, if you wanted to get ready for a sporting event, we've got just the thing for you, and it's yours right here at FSR.
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12: NBC News Radio, I'm Michael Kastner. President Trump says a deal ending the war in Iran could be signed as soon as this weekend. says it's so close to becoming a reality that it's the reason he called off fresh strikes on Iran previously planned for Thursday.
4: We have a signing soon, and the documents are in pretty final shape. So we'll see. We'll see. Very good.
12: Speaking from the Oval Office, Trump said an official deal signing ceremony could take place this weekend, maybe in Europe, involving Vice President J.D. Vance and Iranian officials. U.S. Park Police are investigating after the numbers 8647 appeared etched in the grass near the Washington Monument on Thursday. More from Mark Mayfield.
5: Images taken from the top of the monument showed the numbers, which were apparently created from dead or discolored grass. The Trump administration has argued in the past that the term 8647 could constitute a threat against the nation's 47th president. The Department of the Interior called the message deranged vandalism, adding that anyone who makes a threat against the president will be found and held accountable. I'm Mark Mayfield.
12: Today marks 10 years since the Orlando Pulse nightclub massacre, a mass shooting that left 49 people dead. The city, along with local businesses, churches, and nonprofits, are holding events and fundraisers today to support the LGBTQ plus community. Illinois Governor J.B. Pritzker is speaking out against a cross burning earlier this week in downtown Chicago. Pritzker spoke about the incident at the Rainbow Push Coalition's annual conference on Thursday.
13: The fact that it even occurred at all speaks to what happens when the seeds of racism and fascism grow unchecked in our country.
12: Michael Kastner, NBC News Radio.
14: So many things going on in Central Jersey. One of them, Easton Avenue. There was fire department activity. There was a structure fire near St. Peter's University Hospital in Rutgers. So this is going to take time to get around this morning. Easton Avenue, a lot of closures around Ray Street and Bartlett Street. Turnpike had a tractor trailer fire northbound outer roadway just beyond 88A there. You're going to find a lot of traffic trying to get around this area. Then you've got 18 with the problem East Brunswick disabled tractor trailer. North and southbound, you'll find delays right around the turnpike. I'm Christina Lang, and that's a look at Central Jersey traffic.
15: Forecast for Central Jersey for your Friday morning. We'll see fair skies through the afternoon, hazy sunshine, and hot humid once again with heat index values close to 100 degrees. Heat advisories are in effect with increased heat and humidity levels. Our temperatures will actually climb to around 95. Shower thunderstorm possible later Friday evening. Some locally severe. Overnight lows into the upper 60s. Much better weather on Saturday. Mostly sunny highs into the upper 80s. Outlook for Sunday looks dry in the morning with some thunderstorms into the afternoon. Highs climbing close to 90. And much better weather both Monday and Tuesday of next week with sunny skies, less humid, lower 80s. I'm Steve Bellinari Jr. for Fox Sports, New Jersey.
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0: Pros FSR within YouTube. 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
19: Good thing the guys are here to bring you
18: in case you missed it.
0: So I've been really working hard to try and get LeVar fired up for the World Cup. I mean, I've been working overtime, you know, just sending him, doing some research on.
2: And so do your followers. I mean, y'all all got issues. Down another one. Rest in peace. You got another one that got blocked. Down another one. Down goes Frazier. You touched, man.
0: I tried to show LeVar, you know, some of the pepperoni pizza they were making at the Mexico game last night. And so. You know, there's people that get ready for the World Cup in certain ways, and some people do it a little bit differently. And so one of the teams that is in the country getting ready for the World Cup is firing off their first game coming up on Saturday, and that would be the country of Scotland, who takes on Haiti. You can watch that 9 Eastern time coming up on Saturday night on Fox. And so,
2: bet you won't send me a Haiti picture.
0: A gentleman... Yeah, somebody worked on the show previously would, though. A gentleman by the name of Mike Morrison on social media lives in the Boston area. And this game between Haiti and Scotland, again, you're will be at so Gillette Stadium in Massachusetts. And listen, as soon as he sobers up, I'm telling you, it's coming. But, LeVar, gosh. We've talked about getting fired up before a sporting event before. And these Scottish fans are in town, and they're letting everybody know.

0: Some Scots brought bagpipes to Airbnb and started firing them off at 6:30 in the morning yesterday.
1: That's fire.
0: That's great.
1: That is fire. Didn't they start, like, when the like, in the wars, like, even in, what was it, didn't they start playing music before they attacked?
0: Yeah, I think there's a really well-known Scottish, he was part of the Scottish army, who hired somebody specifically for that. He hired a bagpipe player to play while they were literally shooting and stabbing and doing whatever they were doing, trying to win a battle, and hired this guy. And he would just stand there and play the bagpipes as sort of their background. It's just...
1: No, you know, what happened to the... Oh, dang, bagpipe man down! Bagpipe man down!
0: I forget the name of the... It's a really well-known Scottish, I think he's in the Scottish army, if I'm not mistaken.
1: Wasn't there a Mexican band that would play too? Like, they gonna bomb you, but before they start hitting you with the cannons and all that stuff, they start playing, like their marching band.
0: Yeah,
1: like they is that why they call them a marching band?
0: Yeah, they ate like half our wedding cake. Thanks for bringing it up.
1: Stupid.
0: But yeah, it's,
1: the term marching band come from? That's pretty interesting, though. It's a pretty interesting
0: deal. I love the bagpipes, man. Bagpipes are on my list of favorite instrument. I'm telling you. The sitar.
2: They use them
0: I
2: like to intimidate bagpipes. Their enemies.
0: Yeah.
1: There you go.
0: It's got a haunting feel
2: cool.
0: to it, man. Yeah, it's really awesome. So good luck to Scotland as they take on Haiti coming up in at Foxborough. Coming up tomorrow night, and the fans are already there in full tilt and kilt. We are
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9: There's a big trouble spot for your New Jersey Turnpike ride this morning northbound. It's right around 88A, outer roadway northbound, tractor trailer fire. Now there's road work around this area, so they've got a lane out on the Turnpike northbound for that outer roadway. Your 18 ride also had a disabled tractor trailer. This was in East Brunswick. 18, the ramp to the Turnpike, so that'll affect you on 18 north and southbound. Easton Avenue, there was fire department activity. It's right between St. Peter's University Hospital and Rutgers University that we had a structure fire, and we've got everything there just shut down tight. I'm Christina Lang, Central Jersey Traffic.
10: Forecast for Central Jersey for your Friday morning. We'll see fair skies through the afternoon. Hazy sunshine, hot, humid once again with heat index values close to 100 degrees. Heat advisories are in effect with increased heat and humidity levels. Our temperatures will actually climb to around 95. Shower, thunderstorm possible later Friday evening. Some locally severe. Overnight lows into the upper 60s. Much better weather on Saturday. Mostly sunny, highs into the upper 80s. Outlook for Sunday looks dry in the morning with some thunderstorms into the afternoon. Highs climbing close to 90. And much better weather both Monday and Tuesday of next week with sunny skies, less humid, lower 80s. I'm Steve Bellatore Jr. for Fox Sports New Jersey.
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14: The Carolina Hurricanes are one win away from their first Stanley Cup since 2006 after defeating the Golden Knights 4-2 in Game 5. Canes captain Jordan Staal scored his sixth goal of the Stanley Cup final. Game 6 will be on Sunday. At the FIFA World Cup, out of Group A, South Korea took the lead in the 80th minute and held on to defeat Czechia 2-1, while Mexico shut out South Africa 2-0. But USA will be taking on Paraguay on Friday at 9 Eastern, and you can catch all the action on Fox TV. In baseball, the Dodgers took down the Pirates 8-6. Shohei Ohtani hit his 13th home run of the season but left the game in the 7th inning due to left knee inflammation. Manager Dave Roberts said that his level of concern with Ohtani is not high and that he could return to the lineup on Friday against the Chicago White Sox. And in the NFL, the Panthers and wide receiver Jalen Coker agreed to terms on a 3-year extension. I'm Monty Bolaños.
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2: Hey, you know where
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1: That's what I said.
2: 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LeVar Arrington, Jonas Knox with you here. No Brady Quinn. He'll be back in the show coming up on Monday. 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I got to ask you a question because you've pointed this out many times before. The NFL feels like it's gotten a little bit softer. And I'm uncomfortable saying that because, flag football would be violent to me. But the NFL feels like it is not the same NFL that we've seen in years past. That seems pretty obvious just watching the game, seeing some of the old plays that would be allowed and some of the ones that are not allowed now. But I'm starting to wonder if maybe we're going a little bit overboard. So a couple of things here. Number one, the New England Patriots apparently don't mess with the quarterback, Drake May. The Patriots cut practice short after Drake May had an injury scare. This from Mike Reese of ESPN, who said, quote, Mike Vrabel stopped practice near the end of competitive red zone drill after Drake May ended up on the ground with a defender and huddled the team up on the field. Can't have it, too risky, and practice ended on that note about 20 minutes early. May seemed okay. And then there was this. The Tampa Bay.
1: What did Coach say to him in the huddle?
2: He just said, can't have it, too risky, and practice ended on that note about 20 minutes.
1: Okay, all right.
2: Yeah.
1: Okay.
2: Hey, listen, right. You know, you got to be safe
1: out
2: there.
1: Hey, I'm just saying, hey, man, you know, you got to coach your team.
2: You got to be safe out there.
1: You got to know what's dangerous and what you can't risk, but go ahead.
2: Listen.
1: Todd Bowles, go ahead.
2: Todd Bowles also had to discuss the fact that the Tampa Bay Buccaneers were penalized and they lost an OTA practice because they were being too physical this week. Here was the Bucs head coach explaining what went down.
3: Well, we gave them off Tuesday. Okay. Tuesday was their day off. Wednesday, by the league, looking at the first practice, we had too many guys on the ground, so they took a practice from us. So Wednesday was by their doing. Tuesday was already set in motion for our doing. And we cleaned it up after that, and we understand we're not trying to get nobody hurt. And, you know, that was the basis of it.
4: So you got reported
3: practice? Yeah, it was about 3 or 4 plays that recorded us. And, you know, we're trying to practice safety as well. And we got a lot of new guys trying to learn how to practice. But we cleaned that up and kind of took care of it.
2: So that was Todd Bowles. Now, the NFL's collective bargaining agreement has a no contact policy during OTA practices. So while they did return on Thursday, they were docked to practice on Wednesday because apparently it got too physical. So who's the rat? Or was this somebody, one of the players who was like, you know what, man, we could use a day off. Why don't we make a couple of calls, let them know things are getting a little too physical, and then by rule, we can't have a practice on Wednesday. How does this work?
1: I would assume that somebody from the PA or somebody who's like designated watches the film of the practices. That's what I would assume. If the league is the ones who did it, then you'd have to assume that the league has somebody who's looking over either the practice or the practice film or both.
2: Was this,
1: and that's how you come to that conclusion.
2: Was this even a thing when you played? To where,
1: oh, yeah.
2: Really?
1: Keeping guys off the ground, keeping guys up. They always say, keep them up, right? Like, thudding. Like, there's all kinds of different ways of going through a practice. You go through practice, walkthroughs, you got walkthrough speed, you got 3/4 speed, you got full speed, you got thud, you have full contact. Those are like your terms. So if you say we're going walkthrough, just get your fit, then you're walking to get your fit. If you say we're going 3/4 speed, and get your fit. Then you're going a little bit faster. You're going to get your fit on whether it's a tackle, whether it's a block, whether it's a getting how you leverage a block, how you run a route, all those things. If you say we're going full speed, thud. Full speed thud means play to play exactly the way you would play to play and stop at the ball carrier. Or if it's a pass, it's like make sure you're in position, let him catch the ball. If it's full speed, it's a real rep. And that's your breakdown of it. So, and this is, that's a very real thing for not just the league to come down on you and tell you we're going to take a practice from you, but that's a very real thing amongst the players and the coaches as well, because you don't want to get your guys hurt. So as Todd Bowles was saying, they cleaned it up. They got to learn how to practice. That's a very true statement, but hell, I feel like you start to learn that in college as well. It wasn't really like that when I was in college. You were at like Bloody Tuesdays is what they called it.
2: Oh,
1: right?
2: Really?
1: Monday you put in your game plan. You go do a walkthrough. Tuesday you come out your full pads and it's Bloody Tuesday, meaning like from start to finish, from individual period, you're like bucking heads, hitting physical, tackling. And then you get into your 9-on-7s and then you get into your pass skeletons. And then you get into your team run and then you get into team period. It's a lot to it, but it has been the physicality of everything. I would say the level of intensity of execution of not doing it is way, way higher. It's a way more intense focus now than it's ever been.
2: How long was a practice in college in comparison to the NFL?
1: I'm not sure how it is now.
2: But I'm not really sure. Back when you played, like how did it just depend on the coach to where?
1: It just depended on a lot of things. It depended on the week, who you were playing. Like it depended on a lot of different things. A practice could run from 2.5 hours to what, over 3?
2: Jesus.
1: I've been a part of over 3-hour practices. So it just all depends, you know, and it all depends on what day it is. But sometimes like a practice could feel like a marathon, bro. Like you'd be out there for, especially in Washington, they didn't have an indoor facility for the longest time. They got one now, but they didn't have one for the longest time. Some of these teams didn't have indoor facilities in the pro level. Here's what's crazy. In college, we had an indoor facility, but Joe would make us still practice outside when it was freezing cold. And his whole thought process was, if you're going to play in it on Saturday, then you need to be acclimated to it during the week. And that was his thing. Like if it was raining, we'd go out in the rain and we'd practice in the rain. We used to be outside standing on a practice field looking at the indoor facility like, what the hell is it for?
2: Right.
1: What do we have it for? If we're out here right now, because it's when it thunders and lightnings. Oh, okay.
2: Okay, well then.
1: That's the only time we're going to use it?
2: If that's the case, if you were playing Syracuse at the Carrier Dome, would you practice inside? Was that the rationale?
1: It's a good question. I never, Minnesota, I believe so. I believe so. We played Minnesota indoors, and yeah, we practiced indoors. And what they'll do is they'll bring in these big ass speakers and they'll pipe in all this sound so you can't hear. You'll be going through periods of time. You'll go through periods and they'll turn that. And I mean, it'll be having your ears ringing by the time practice is over.
2: What did Minnesota play at the Metrodome back then?
1: Yeah.
2: Oh, wow.
1: I'm old, bro. Thank you. Thank you very much.
2: What do you mean? I remember the Metrodome. Please, come on. Who doesn't remember the Metrodome?
1: I mean, Patty remembers the Metrodome.
2: Of course. It'll be in a text chain later.
1: Yep.
0: Come on.
1: Come on.
2: I see it. I go, all right, so they get in trouble because some guys fell to the ground. I mean, how do you know it's intentional? Like, maybe your legs just get caught up. It's not like they're in full pads.
1: There's too many of them hitting the ground, though. It's like one time, okay. Two times, you better stop that. Three times, like, y'all doing this on purpose. No practice. We ain't even going to let it get out of control. We ain't going to let it get out of hand. Cut it out. Don't hit the ground. And if you understand football and you practice football and you've been around it, you can actually go through practices and keep guys up. You can even make contact with the guy and keep guys up. It's funny because here's another funny story. So when we would be in thud periods, first of all, my last year in school, I didn't tackle anybody. I didn't want to get hurt. So I always just got my fit. I didn't even want to hit you. I just got my fit and got out of the way. I don't have any problem getting you on the ground. So I didn't need to hit you. But God dang, Larry Johnson comes into school. And Larry Johnson in thud periods, full contact periods, whatever periods where there's a running period, Larry Johnson, depending on how he was feeling, would mow you over. So he literally, our starting defense full of guys, like studs. Larry Johnson's getting the ball, coming through the line of scrimmage, and just plowing dudes. And I remember one time, because I'd always, like, it was always respect. Like, I get a hold of him, you know, play was over. He always kind of, but this one day in particular, I don't know what he had going on. I think I do. It might have been a girl. I think I might have been talking to a girl he liked. And anyway, he tried to run me over, bro. And I just remember wrapping around him. I wrapped around him. It took me like 5 steps to slow it all down. And then I picked him up. Right. I pick him up and I'm walking with him like back to the huddle. I picked him up off the ground. I'm walking back to the huddle with him, telling him like, bro, for your sake and my sake, do not run up on me like that again, bro. Do not try to run me over like this again. And I'm literally almost back to where he's like delivered him back to his huddle. But the thing about it was that was him. Some guys just don't know any other gears. Like they just, it's full tilt. Like I'm going hair on fire. Some guys just don't understand what that means. And every once in a while you run into that. I guarantee you, Jonas, if you looked at the film and they broke down the film, I bet you it's the same person that caused them to miss that practice. It's not 3 separate incidents in terms of 3 separate people. I bet you it's the same person.
2: Oh, because there's always one, right?
1: Because there's always one.
2: By the way, Larry Johnson, he's one of the, like, because I

0: So he's getting through and he's running really kind of like we get our fits, we get in our spots. He's unimpeded. So you might like tag off on him or something like that, but he's running full speed. And Derek Fox, our safety, comes to get his positioning to touch off, and he plowed him. Like, and he was too tough for us to like we would have had to like really jump him. Like, we would have had to pack him out to like, to like, we used to go up to his dad, like, what are you doing to your kid at home, man? Like, what do you do with Junior? Like, why is he like this? Why is he so mad, bro? Like, he's got issues. I mean, and all these years later, I don't get into all of that because I like Larry as a person. I ain't talked to him in some years. I ain't getting all that.
1: But at his peak, dude.
0: Oh, man. He was a killer, bro.
1: Yeah. So listen, moral of the story, by the way, Sean McVay canceled.
0: Keep him off the ground, man.
1: Yeah, keep him off the ground. Yeah, or keep him off the ground. Practice. And if you didn't want to practice anyways, you know, just have somebody report it. So that way they got to forfeit the OTA anyway. So. But hey, they're almost at break, so now we get to wait and see who gets in trouble until actual training camp starts, which is always a fun conversation to have. By the way, it is Two Pros and a Cup of Joe here on Fox Sports Radio. LeVar Arrington, Jonas Knox with you. 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And speaking of the World Cup, don't miss Team USA's first game of the group stage today at 9 p.m. Eastern Time, 6 o'clock Pacific on Fox. It's USA versus Paraguay live from SoFi Stadium in Los Angeles. You know, we forgot to mention this to open up the show. This is important. It's a football Fox. Friday. Hmm? You know it's a football time. Friday, yeah. Bar. Well, come on. Cancel that OTA. Cancel that OTA.
2: Don't get it.

0: Wow, they were peeping. Man, it was peekaboo. All right, let's do it for Eddie. Let's do it for the peekaboo. Peekaboo on a football Friday. Yeah. Football Friday. Peek it. Pepperoni. Do it. Extra cheese.
1: Friday.
2: Yeah, listen, the crowd shots of the World Cup. Job well done by everybody involved who's producing these telecasts. It is two pros and a cup of Joe here on Fox Sports Radio. 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
10: There's a big trouble spot for your New Jersey Turnpike ride this morning northbound. It's right around 88A Outer Roadway northbound. Tractor trailer fire. Now there's road work around this area, so they've got a lane out on the turnpike northbound for that outer roadway. Your 18 ride also had a disabled tractor trailer. This was in East Brunswick. 18, the ramp to the turnpike, so that'll affect you on 18 north and southbound. Easton Avenue, there was fire department activity. It's right between St. Peter's University Hospital and Rutgers University that we had a structure fire, and we've got everything there just shut down tight. I'm Christina Lang, Central Jersey Traffic.
11: Forecast for Central Jersey for your Friday morning. We'll see fair skies through the afternoon. Hazy sunshine, hot, humid once again with heat index values close to 100 degrees. Heat advisories are in effect with increased heat and humidity levels. Our temperatures will actually climb to around 95. Shower, thunderstorm possible later Friday evening. Some locally severe. Overnight lows into the upper 60s. Much better weather on Saturday. Mostly sunny, highs into the upper 80s. Outlook for Sunday looks dry in the morning with some thunderstorms into the afternoon. Highs climbing close to 90. And much better weather both Monday and Tuesday of next week with sunny skies, less humid, lower 80s. I'm Steve Pelletieri Jr. for Fox Sports New Jersey.
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0: Rosa and a cup of Joe, Fox Sports Radio. LeVar Arrington, Jonas Knox with you here. Coming up in about 20 minutes from now, somebody gets rewarded in the world of football. And it makes a lot of sense. 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Now, we promise that you're going to be a part of Sports Talk Radio history. To my understanding, this segment has never been done anywhere. All right, in all the years that radio has been broadcasting, this has never been done. So we are about to be a part of history. Oh, it is time for the debut edition of this.
1: Round and round the wheel goes. Where the ball lands, only Ray Ray knows. Oh, oh. It's Radio Roulette. And this week, it's... Name that bench warmer.
0: All right. Yes.
2: I hate my laugh, and I love it. That made it into the
0: Ray Ray's Roulette. I love it.
3: Yes. It's good imaging. It's real good.
2: Thank you, Ricky. Pretty Ricky Productions. Brum, brum, brum. Okay, so me and Jonas were kind of, you know, game planning some ideas the other day, and I was like, nah, I think a radio roulette game would be super fun. So every Friday, we're going to spin the wheel and pick the game. Okay, so this week we got Name That Bench Warmer, but there's so many games. I have 12 different games that we could get on any random Friday. So pretty exciting.
0: I love
2: stuff.
0: Roulette. LeVar, are you a roulette guy? You ever play
3: sure.
0: roulette? Oh man, it's fun.
2: Have you ever hit?
0: Oh yeah.
3: Oh, plenty of times.
0: I actually I have this rule that it, because sometimes the ball will fly off the board, like to where they'll be spinning the, and for whatever reason they'll throw it too hard and it
2: aggressive.
0: Comes off the board. And I have a rule that if it goes off the board, that I take my bet away. Because I'm like, oh, that's a bad sign. And so I was so crippled walking out of Studio 54 at MGM that I went and tried to play roulette. I think I had like $100 on black, or I think it was black, and the ball flew off the board. I was so drunk I couldn't get my bet back because I couldn't reach over the people to get it, and it ended up hitting green. I lost $100.
3: So funny. Green is a mother lover, because I put $5,000 on red, $5,000 on black. Like, I'll get you.
0: And it hits green.
3: Green hit.
0: Son of a bitch.
2: No way.
3: Like, yeah.
0: Yeah. Yeah, it's awful. Yeah, green sucks, man. Yeah, that's a brutal way
2: Isn't
0: to live.
2: There
3: unless
2: only
3: you
2: one,
3: bet, unless
2: one?
3: You bet green and it hits.
0: There's two greens. There's 0 and 00. So it's like either Jason Tatum's going to get you or Robert Parrish will, but one of them's going to get you, and you're S out of luck.
3: Right.
0: It's awful. So
3: are we going to play the game?
0: Let's do it.
2: Yeah. So this week is Name That Bench Warmer. So former players, people who, you know, weren't the main guys, this is going to be your soundbite. So I'm going to give you a soundbite, and then I'm going to give you clues to figure out who this bench warmer is.
0: God, I was a bench warmer. I should have some intel on this.
2: We'll put you in one of these times, Jonas.
4: I just like to be in there myself playing, and this is something that I guess if you're an athlete, true competitor, you want to be playing. I don't want to be sitting on the bench.
0: Oh, jeez.
2: Any clues just off of that? Any good ideas just off the side?
3: Hell no. No.
2: He is known as the Forrest Gump of football.
3: Nope. So this could be old, too.
2: Mm-hmm.
0: Yeah.
3: Because that sounded very dated.
2: Yes.
0: Perhaps.
2: They could be alive. They could be dead.
3: Play it again.
4: Mm-hmm, mm-hmm. I just like to be in there myself playing, and this is something that I guess if you're an athlete, true competitor, you want to be playing. I don't want to be sitting on the bench.
0: The problem is,
3: he sounds like every player that's ever
0: right.
3: played.
0: Right, especially like in the 60s and 70s.
2: Oh, thank goodness.
3: Don't know.
2: I was hoping this
3: no
2: was
3: going
2: to be too easy for you guys. I'll give you another clue.
3: Give us a clue. Forrest Gump was first. Give us another one.
2: He was actually mocked for his age when the Dolphins claimed him at 38.
0: Oh, my God. not Larry Zonka.
3: He wasn't a bench warmer.
0: Yeah, that's the problem. That's what I'm getting stuck on.
3: I don't know no bench warmer. I don't know.
0: Yeah.
2: Over his 21-year career. No, no, we have a long segment here. Over his 21-year career, this bench warmer won 3 Super Bowl rings with 2 separate teams.
0: Can I ask what position? Is that allowed or is that one of the clues?
2: I think he was quarterback. Yeah, he was a standing quarterback.
3: Bob Greasy.
2: No.
0: No. God, who was his backup? Starts with a W. I think his last name started with a W.
3: White man.
0: Yeah.
2: Yes.
0: Yeah, I was going to say.
2: I wonder if any listeners have
0: that,
2: it by now.
0: You know who that definitely was? Wasn't Mercury Morse. I can confirm that. I'm drawing blanks, man.
2: Okay. Maybe this will help a little bit, okay? He retired after winning the 1968 NFL MVP award. And he returned 2 weeks later and played for another 8 seasons.
0: Which means he played for the Chiefs? Or did he play for...
2: He played for the Colts.
0: The Colts. I know... The name is on the tip of my tongue because he played,
3: his first name Earl?
2: Yes.
3: No, shut up.
0: Earl Morrow.
3: There's a show. It's called
0: Earl My Yes. Yeah.
3: My name's Earl.
0: Because he also, I think he split time with Johnny Unitas.
3: Oh, no.
0: Did he? Indianapolis.
2: Yes, yes.
3: Or Patty.
0: Or with the Colts.
2: He stepped in for starting roles for Johnny Unitas and Bob Greece.
0: Yes.
2: And he won for both of them.
0: So he was one of those, like, he was Nick Foles before Nick Foles. But, yeah, I was getting stuck on the whole bench warmer thing because I'm thinking, man, anybody notable, like, bench warmer makes it difficult to try and decipher who it is. But, man, so LeVar got the first name. I got the last name. So we both get a point.
2: Oh, my gosh, that's like half and half, I would say.
0: What up? What up?
3: Whoa.
0: Stiff?
3: Honestly, all right. We double-teamed that thing.
2: Teamwork makes the dream work.
3: Yeah.
2: A lot of these games.
0: We gave it that work.
2: A lot of these games are going to be teamwork games where you and Brady and, you know, Jonas all get together and, you know.
0: Oh, man, that was a tough one. All right, what else we got?
2: Oh.
3: Oh.
0: Oh, that's important.
2: You know, I did think this was going to be squeezed into one of those 4 to 5 minute segments.
0: That's all right.
2: Not a.
3: Don't worry. Don't even worry. Just go. Don't worry about all that.
0: Don't even sweat it.
3: Just let us know when you're done.
2: I finished. That was it.
3: Oh, that was it? You only did one person?
2: What do you mean? That was a really hard one.
0: That's a tough one. I'm surprised.
3: It was, but what I'm saying is.
2: You want another one? I got another one for you. Patty, can you go to my drawer, please? I did one yesterday, but then I threw it away because I was like, no, I'm not going to do this one.
0: So how many clues did you have? Like, how many more clues were there before we were going to get it?
2: 6 clues altogether.
0: So we did well.
2: Yeah, you did pretty good.
0: Because the problem is, how did you determine bench warmer? Did you just Google search like most famous bench warmers?
2: Yeah, notable bench warmers. Initially, I was planning on doing just anyone who wasn't playing. So we're also going to do a Name That Pro segment where it'll be active players and pros. But this is bench warmer. I technically meant just not playing currently at all. This was a technical bench warmer. Like,
3: how did you come up with Earl Morrell though? That's so flipping random.
0: I'm telling you, that was really good. Yeah, because I was trying to think, and then it did sound old. The audio sounded old, so you knew it wasn't anything current.
3: Yes, you know it was old.
0: And then when you brought up the late 60s, I'm thinking, man, Indianapolis and Miami, and then I remember that he was, you know, he subbed in for Bob Greasy. I think he played a significant amount of time in the Dolphins.
3: He saved the season for him.
0: Yeah.
3: And that's the only reason why. But, man, that's still kind of like, how do you go down that road? Like, come on, Lorena, give us something like
2: that's
3: like
2: a good
3: doable.
2: One. No, I didn't want it to be too easy if you guessed it too fast.
0: Yeah, and we got it after what, 3 clues? Two or 3 clues?
2: I'm going to say 4.
0: Okay, well, listen, 3 or 4. I think that's pretty impressive.
2: Yeah, the Forrest Gump one. Yeah, it was pretty good.
0: Also, I would like to point this out. At least you know that LeVar and I are going to do it on the up and up. And the last thing I want to do is air anybody out on this show. Brady Quinn and his typing abilities.
3: Oh, bro, you would have heard it.
0: Cannot be trusted. Cannot be trusted.
2: No cheating.
0: Yeah.
3: But then he says it as a matter of fact.
0: Right. It
3: does. What do you mean?
2: Did you go and look it up? Did you, like, type in the clues?
3: Did you hear how quickly I said Earl after I said Bob Greasy?
2: Yeah, I guess you did, huh?
3: Okay.
0: Well, LeVar's busy. I was sending World Cup clips earlier, so he's a little busy right now. I don't know.
3: Stupid.
0: We're just trying to get to that. So that's fun, man. This is going to be a good one. You got 12 games.
3: I didn't remember his last name, though. I will admit that. I didn't. I just. That's why I said it was his first name Earl. I don't. And don't ask me how. I don't know.
2: I'm really excited for a couple of these games, boys.
0: Can you play the sound? Can you play the audio of Earl Morrill? And I'd like to know, what about this sounded like an Earl?
4: I just like to be in there myself playing. And this is something that I guess if you're an athlete, too competitive, you want to be playing. I don't want to be sitting on the bench.
0: It does sound
3: every
0: like an
3: bit
0: Earl.
3: Of it every bit of it sounds like Earl. Every bit of it sounds like an Earl.
0: Yeah, it definitely does sound like an Earl.
3: Like, where did that name come from, man? Like, it's so hard to say Earl. Where's Earl?
2: I don't like the name.
3: It's a weird name. I had a friend growing up named Earl, but man, Earl. Like, where did that name come from, and why did you choose to use it?
0: It's one of those names, because one of the games that Lorena threw at me was it called Chubby Bunny?
2: Chubby Bunny.
0: And how does that work? You shove as many marshmallows in your mouth?
2: Yeah, you put one marshmallow
0: things.
2: In at a time, and you say Chubby Bunny. And so, then you put another marshmallow, and you say Chubby Bunny. But you do not swallow the marshmallows, Jonas, so you will be able to play and not ruin your diet.
0: Where's the fun in that? But I would say this, Earl Morrill and Bilal Powell are two names to where you could say it and then put food in your mouth.
3: Bilal Powell.
0: You could say it and then put food in your mouth and it would sound exactly the same. Like if
3: but
0: you
3: here's
0: said Earl Morrill right now Morrill. And then shoved marshmallows in your mouth and said it, it's the exact same. I swear to God.
3: Hey, you could replace going to the restroom number two with Bilal. You could replace the name and call it like, I gotta go Bilal.
0: By the way, is it Bilal or Bilal?
3: Bilal.
0: All right, let me look.
3: It's Bilal.
2: Bilal.
3: Bilal. Bilal.
0: Let me look this up here.
3: Bilal, if you're black, you say Bilal.
2: Yeah, Bilal. Bilal. A Bilal, Bilal. Movement.
0: But the point is, like, if you like a mouthful of food and no mouthful of food, it's the same thing. And there's just certain names that you can do that with.
3: Man, it stinks in here. Hey, Jonas, come on, man. Do you got a Bilal? You need to go Bilal, man.
0: And then Earl Morrill. Gross. Earl Morrill.
3: It just fits, though.
0: Yeah, there's something about it.
3: It's got to be revolting to fit. Like, dude, smells like Bilal in here.
0: It works.
3: All right. Okay.
0: Hey, Ray, right. Ray, that was fun, man. That was really, really fun.
3: So the name Earl came from, you know, earls are like noblemen in England. Like, so it's like the Earl.
2: I thought it was just a T, Earl of Grey.
0: By the way, Var, did you look up where the term marching band came from?
3: I did. It is military. It is military.
0: All right,
3: I did look it up.
0: I know we were also talking about bagpipes, and there was a famous Scottish soldier who hired bagpipes. I believe, who was this guy? The famous Scottish soldier who famously went into combat carrying and playing bagpipes was Bill Millen, often known as Piper Bill.
3: Piper Bill.
0: Yeah, and I believe the Jack Churchill... who was fighting Jack Churchill and Mad Jack. He's the one that brought in the bagpipe player to go into battle. Imagine getting that call. Like, hey, can I get a gun? You can get the bagpipes, though.
3: Yeah.
0: Go defend yourself, buddy.
3: Which furthers the connection between football and military, which I love. Which I kind of felt that. I mean, because when you see marching bands wear uniforms that are comparable to military, like old school military uniforms, like officers, you know, that's what they look like. So I think that's pretty cool.
0: Yeah.
2: They remind me of the color guard too.
3: Yeah. It goes back to the Ottoman military band, but modern obviously is, you know, I mean, you're talking from the British armies to, I mean, there's just a ton. There's a ton of, it's military. That's, yeah. The point is, it's military. Yeah. So.
0: Well, that was fun. So there we go. A little Friday tradition here. We'll spin the roulette wheel, Ray Ray's roulette, and we'll get a game, a different game each Friday. So that'll be a good time to be had. It is two.
3: Hey,
0: pros
3: Ray Ray, have more than one. Have more than one.
2: I thought it was going to be at the end.
3: And listen. Make it easier.
0: You know, right, no, but, hey,
2: what
0: hold
2: do you
0: on
2: mean?
0: A second. Hold on.
3: Make it easier.
0: I think she thought that this was going to be way more difficult for us than it ended up being, because we went back to the late 60s and pulled together Earl Morrill as the name.
2: I'm proud of you guys.
0: And I don't think she thought we could do it. That's why she had so many clues. But we did it, Sticks.
3: Talking there you about go. That.
0: They were peaking.
3: There you go.
0: By the way, we need to talk about something. 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And up next, there was a payday handed out in the NFL. We'll discuss right here on FSR.
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10: NBC News Radio, I'm Michael Kastner. President Trump is indicating a peace deal with Iran could be imminent after he canceled planned military strikes set for Thursday. More from Mark Mayfield.
11: Trump spoke from the Oval Office on Thursday.
12: With the Strait will officially open as soon as we sign, which could be soon, very soon, maybe over the weekend. In Europe.
11: The president said an official signing ceremony could take place this weekend, maybe in Europe, involving Vice President J.D. Vance and Iranian officials. The president says the Strait of Hormuz will open up after the deal is signed, even though U.S. Central Command insisted earlier on Thursday that the strait has remained open.
10: The Kennedy Center Board is appealing to stop the removal of President Trump's name from the center. Paperwork filed late yesterday asked for a stay of a judge's order to remove the president's name from the building and other associated materials such as stationery and the website. A federal judge said the center violated federal law by adding Trump's name without congressional approval. OpenAI is blaming China for an influence campaign to change U.S. opinions over artificial intelligence and data centers. More from Tammy Trujillo.
13: The artificial intelligence company published research Wednesday that said it caught Chinese-backed operatives using the company's ChatGPT to create content for a social media campaign. Protests have been growing over the rapid growth of data centers needed to fuel the AI boom, with the amount of water and power they need being a huge sticking point for many in local communities. Several moratoriums on data centers have been put into effect at the state and local levels. House Republicans are asking President Trump to investigate China's alleged role in these campaigns, arguing that whoever leads in artificial intelligence will have a clear advantage on the global economic stage.
10: The Knicks are hoping for their first NBA championship in more than five decades. The team tips off against the Spurs in Game 5 of the finals from San Antonio on Saturday. Michael Kastner, NBC News Radio.
14: On the New Jersey Turnpike, that's where we had difficulties today going on the northbound side. This is between 8 and 8A. There was a tractor-trailer fire out a roadway, and we're still looking at delays and construction crews working on this scene northbound on the New Jersey Turnpike. And then if you want to try taking the parkway this morning, looking great, 131 to 142 without troubles. Through Edison, 27 was tied up. So if you're on 27 and you're right around Colton Road, that is going to be heavy on the northbound side, and Route 1 also with delays both ways going into Old Post Road. I'm Christina Lang. That's a look at your Central Jersey traffic.
15: Forecast for Central Jersey for your Friday morning. We'll see fair skies through the afternoon. Hazy sunshine, hot humid once again with heat index values close to 100 degrees. Heat advisories are in effect with increased heat and humidity levels. Our temperatures will actually climb to around 95. Shower thunderstorm possible later Friday evening. Some locally severe. Overnight lows into the upper 60s. Much better weather on Saturday. Mostly sunny, highs into the upper 80s. Outlook for Sunday looks dry in the morning with some thunderstorms into the afternoon, highs climbing close to 90, and much better weather both Monday and Tuesday of next week with sunny skies, less humid, lower 80s. I'm Steve Pelletieri Jr. for Fox Sports New Jersey.
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0: Coming up, top of next hour, a little over 10 minutes from now, we'll get back into the madness, the craziness, but impressive, some impressive stuff done by a whole bunch of people in the world of sports. That'll be yours coming up again a little over 10 minutes from now here on FSR. 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And speaking of the World Cup, don't miss Team USA's first game of the group stage later tonight at 9 p.m. Eastern Time. 6 o'clock Pacific on Fox. It's USA versus Paraguay live from SoFi Stadium in Los Angeles. By the way, I'm sure traffic will be fun for that. It's always a good time trying to get in and out of SoFi, the world's largest gazebo.
3: Oh, it was interesting getting into the airport, I'll tell you that.
0: Oh, pain in the ass?
3: It's interesting.
0: What do you mean by that?
3: A lot of people coming in.
0: What do you mean?
3: There's a lot of people coming in.
0: I mean, a lot of people who maybe haven't driven.
3: There was a game yesterday,
0: before.
3: Wasn't there?
0: No, they were in Mexico. Yeah, Mexico.
3: They were coming in. When is it, today?
0: Yeah, later tonight.
3: Yeah, okay. Yeah, people were coming in yesterday, bro.
19: Is this a taste of what the Super Bowl is going to be like here in L.A.?
0: Well,
3: feel like soccer's much bigger. But with that being said, it is spread out, though, right?
0: It's
3: being played in multiple places.
0: It's spread out. I would say maybe the issue is people not familiar with driving here. And if they do think it's a good idea, well, we'll just rent a car. You'd be surprised how many people get conned into thinking, well, renting a car is just the easiest thing to do. I can remember talking to some guy when I was in Alabama. We were covering the the Papa John's Bowl. South Carolina was playing UConn. And I was talking to some guy in Alabama, and that was the year that, remember Colt McCoy? was the Texas quarterback, and it was Nick Saban's first Alabama national championship, and it was played at the Rose Bowl. I remember talking to this guy from Alabama, and he's like, "Oh man, we got hooked up with a really sweet travel package to go out there for the Rose Bowl to see the Tide play." And I'm all, "Yeah, what's that?" He goes, "Yeah, man, we got this car. We're flying in. We're gonna get to San Diego, and then we drive up." I'm like, "You're flying into where?" He goes, "San Diego." I was like, "Why are you flying into San Diego?" He's, "Oh, well, the travel agent told us you'd fly into San Diego and then you take the car up to the game." I'm like, "Man, you know how much of a pain in the ass that drive
3: that is?"
0: So basically,
3: you might as well take another flight.
0: That's what I'm saying. Like, so basically the guy got duped into thinking you could just fly into San Diego, because people get confused when it comes to LA. They look at the mileage and they don't look at the minutes. So they think, "Oh, well, it's just 20 miles away. That should be 20 minutes." No, 20 miles in LA is a grind. Like 20 miles in LA, you could be looking at an hour and a half on some days.
3: Oh, easily.
0: And that's why people, whenever I hear people in other parts of the country talk about how bad traffic is, I'm like, "Dude, stop. Like, you have no idea. You have no idea." The 405, when we fill in for Dan Patrick, or if we're doing Colin Cowherd, the difference in the commute in a matter of maybe an hour and a half is wild in what we have to deal with.
3: Oh, bro, I'll be on the traffic. I call it the traffic wave. Like, you know how you get up on your board and you're at the top of the wave as it's getting going before it, like, you get down into it and you can go through it and all that stuff. Hey, bro, that's why I beat Cheeks up out of there so quick. Soon as the show's over, and you see the traffic coming, like you see it, like you can see all of the cars, but it's still moving. So it's like, you're surfing it. I surf right on into my crib and don't come out, because traffic is that's a different animal in LA, man. They was asking somebody the advice on how to get around during the World Cup and this, that, and the other. And basically the advice was, you can't. Yeah. There is no solution for you, because you can't. There is no way around what you're going to do and have to sit in order to get around.
0: Well, I don't know if you were out here.
3: Walk.
0: When there was Carmageddon. They called it Carmageddon because they were shutting down a giant section of the 405. And they basically told people that worked here, rent a hotel. Like, literally, don't even bother. It's just a complete waste of your time, because you're not going to get through. The side streets are going to be too jammed up. So enjoy it, everybody, around Sky.
3: Yeah. Get a scooter. We are.
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14: Troubles on the turnpike, tractor trailer northbound 88A. That's where we had a tractor trailer that went on fire. So that's why everything was all tied up in that area. And we still have crews working on the scene with a lane closed off. So northbound on the turnpike outer roadway is a problem. New Brunswick's Easton Avenue, right by Bartlett Street between St. Peter's and Rutgers. There was a structure fire and we've got closures. North Bridge Street in Bridgewater, broken water main. And that is still going to have closures both ways. By Prince Rogers Avenue, Garden State Parkway, not terrible, just a little slow northbound through 135. I'm Christina Lang, Central Jersey Traffic.
15: Forecast for Central Jersey for your Friday morning. We'll see fair skies through the afternoon, hazy sunshine, hot humid once again, with heat index values close to 100 degrees. Heat advisories are in effect with increased heat and humidity levels. Our temperatures will actually climb to around 95. Shower, thunderstorm possible later Friday evening, some locally severe, overnight lows into the upper 60s. Much better weather on Saturday, mostly sunny, highs into the upper 80s. Outlook for Sunday looks dry in the morning with some thunderstorms into the afternoon, highs climbing close to 90. And much better weather both Monday and Tuesday of next week with sunny skies, less humid, lower 80s. I'm Steve Pellegrini Jr. for Fox Sports New Jersey.
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2: And this one is over. We don't get the official horn. Now we do. Carolina, 4-2 winners in game five. They take a 3-2 series lead. And we will talk to you in Sin City. I know they like gold out there, but a big piece of silver is waiting for Carolina.
1: You heard it on the Hurricanes Radio Network. That game six will be on Sunday at the FIFA World Cup. Out of Group A, South Korea took the lead in the 80th minute and held on to defeat Czechia 2-1. Mexico defeated South Africa 2-0. The USA will take on Paraguay on Friday at 9 Eastern, and you can catch all the action on Fox TV. In baseball, the Dodgers took down the Pirates 8-6. Shohei Ohtani hit his 13th home run of the season, but left in the 7th inning due to left knee inflammation. I'm Monsi Bolaños.
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0: 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I'm Jonas Knox. 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That's later tonight. USA versus Paraguay live from SoFi Stadium in Los Angeles. So be watching the World Cup. A lot of people going to be really fired up about that. A little disappointed Italy is not a part of the whole thing, but, you know, is what it is. They've sucked for three straight World Cup qualifying tournaments, and this is what happens. That's a bummer. Speaking of qualifying, we were talking about the fan that hit Wemby with the egg earlier, that's one of the more impressive things we've seen in the NBA Finals. Did you see the video I just sent you of the guy that tossed the street cone in the air?
1: No.
0: So I just sent you a video.
2: Yeah.
0: This is a real thing where a guy, because these people are hooligans running around the streets.
1: What
0: in
1: do
0: Manhattan.
1: You mean, these people?
0: It's just, you know, dirtbag Knicks
3: That's
0: fans.
3: That's got to be racist.
0: Who couldn't get into the game. And upon further review, it's probably good and better for everybody. They didn't get into the game. But the Knicks fans were out there celebrating in the streets following their Game 4 win. And some guy threw a street cone, what looked to be about 15 feet in the air behind him. And it landed perfectly on another guy's face. I mean, wrapped around his head and face. That's one of the most impressive things you'll ever see. And that has made the rounds on social media. I'm assuming it's legit. It could be AI. But it just goes to show you. And based on the ratings and everything to go along with it, however you feel about the Knicks fans, and I'm in alignment with Albert Breer here, they're obnoxious. The celebrity fans are just as fake as fake can be. But hard to deny, this hasn't been one of the most entertaining NBA finals we've had in a long ass time. In large part because of the Knicks, I would say.
1: Well, I did not see the video. It's not loading, but I will say again, there is a lot connected to the Knicks, the history of the Knicks, what they have going on and what that represents. And, you know, some people are into it while others like Jonas Knox are not. And that's just, you know, it's okay.
0: I mean, look, man, it's just, There's real fans, and then there's people that are putting on a show.
1: But that's always going to be what it is, right? Like, if you really think about it, that's always what it's going to be. You're going to always, like, I always find the phenomenon super hilarious when a team makes it to the Super Bowl, everybody's from that place. When a team makes it to, you know, they're the number one team in the country or whatever, everybody's from there.
0: Of course.
1: And if you're not from there, then the way you figure it out, the way you justify it is by saying, oh, well, I have an uncle that lives in Ann Arbor, you know, like stuff like right. that. It's weird to me, but people love being associated with a winner. It's something about the fact that you're able to win and I don't know, man. I don't understand how you got to be from there. Like, oh, are you from there? Like, no, and I'm from Pittsburgh. So when Steelers, like, were on their, like, dominant run and all this stuff, everybody's like, Pittsburgh, Pittsburgh, Pittsburgh. And I remember, like, somebody, and this happened yesterday, actually. It's interesting. Like, they were talking all this stuff about Pittsburgh this, Pittsburgh that. It's like, oh, okay, da-da-da. I was like, you know, then I get to the point, I'm like, you really know a lot about Pittsburgh. I said, are you from there? And he was like, and he stopped, like he didn't want to answer.
0: You're going to shame
1: him. He stopped like he didn't want to answer. But then I was like, are you a Yenzer? And he goes, all right, what? I was like, oh yeah, no, you're not from Pittsburgh. you're not a Pittsburgher. Like it's okay, but you're not one of us. So anyways, it's just interesting. The whole idea of there's a whole bunch of people all of a sudden that are New York Knicks fans. They always been New York Knicks fans. They're from New Jersey or some way, somehow there's a relation to the New York Knicks. Now, I just don't get it, but it's just what it is.
0: I do wonder, because listen, the Spurs are in Texas and, you know, Texas.
1: They're them Texas.
0: I mean, I do wonder if there are going to be some Spurs fans who are like, oh yeah, okay. You guys like to throw eggs, huh? Like to beat people up when they're wearing our jersey, huh? All right, we got something for you. And apparently there's been a lot of tickets that have been sold for Game 5 to people that live in the New York, New Jersey area. That was something I saw on social media. And so, okay, you know, Knicks fans are going to make the trek to get over there because they want to see history. I just wonder, is there any sort of retaliation from Spurs fans in the streets of San Antonio based on how their fans were treated and how their superstar was treated by the Knicks? I mean, I wonder, do they take that approach or they say, no, we're going to keep it classier. We're not going to throw eggs at Jalen Brunson if he's walking to the team bus or team hotel. I just wonder what the approach is going to be from those fans. Because you never know. Nowadays, anything's on the table. Because everybody wants to be a star. Everybody wants to be a part of the story. Everybody wants to get their clip to go viral. And so if you got to throw an egg at a guy who's the size of a building, if you see a Sasquatch walking into the team hotel and you hit him in the side of the head with an egg, then you're going to go viral and you're going to go out and want to claim it. But last I checked, that is assault, if I'm not mistaken. If you throw an egg at somebody, I don't know. You ever had anybody throw eggs at your car or at your house?
1: At my house. Yeah.
0: I was driving down like a kind of a dark stretch of road, and the sun had just gone down to get back to my house, and I got hit with like 5-6 eggs that it had to have been from a rocket launcher, but it was two kids hiding behind a wall that egged my truck with like 5 or 6, and it sounded like gunshots. I didn't know what it was. I thought somebody had opened fire, and kids just hiding behind a wall throwing eggs, just firing eggs. Just lighten me up. And it took forever to get them off. And, now I'm on the lookout every time they take that turn.
1: Now I'm on the lookout.
0: Yeah. Cause you never know these hooligans out here. So it's a pain in the ass for everybody. Now we also talked about the Brendan Sorsby, situation. Texas Tech is, on the, offensive. They are going to, do whatever it is to defend their guy. They called a 22-minute press conference with just themselves. All right. So there's no, so it's not like they were asked any hard hitting questions, but, you had the president of Texas Tech, Lauren Chovanec. You had, head coach Joey McGuire, Kirby Hokut, the AD, the associate AD, Grant Stovall. And for 22 minutes, they stated all the reasons why Brendan Sorsby should be allowed to play and why they made the decision they did to try and fight this to make sure he can play. And so here was something we mentioned this earlier, but here was Texas Tech president Lauren Chovanec talking about the gambling rules in the NCAA.
2: We did ask the NCAA to consider modifying or changing their policies when we wrote that letter welcoming him back. But I think we have to recognize that the rules in place now were made long before there were millions of young people walking around with a legal gambling apparatus in their pocket. And that our consideration today needs to take into account the fact of medically diagnosed conditions and the circumstances in which they live. And so I'm very proud to be sitting here with these colleagues supporting Brendan. But that support goes way beyond this room.
0: So, I'm trying to figure out, so basically this is not his fault. It's the fault of previous rules that were in place before you could gamble on your phone. So I guess because he's walking around with that in his pocket, we should start to look at this a little differently. So if that's the case, anybody walking around with a gun, you know, back in the Wild West days, you know, if you got into a, meet me and walk 10 feet and turn around and who shoots first, that's okay. because back then it was allowed. So if you walk around with a gun now, we've got to think about it. Just like the whole thing is crazy. Like we're trying to go back in time to make the math work on all this stuff. We're trying to use previous rules to make people understand why they're doing what they're doing. You're doing what you're doing because he's a good football player. And because you've already committed $5 million to him, and clearly you can't get out of the $5 million in the NIL deal that you committed to him. So you've got to stand up there and get everybody together and call a 22-minute self-produced and self-questioned interview to try and state your case. Like, I don't know anybody that looks at this as a really good move for Texas Tech. I think you made a great point earlier where you said, dude, just if they came out and in the court of law, they said that he can play, just ride with that. Keep your mouth
1: just
0: shut.
1: Just ride with it.
0: Stop. Yeah. Stop trying to justify it with your rationale as to what. Just ride with that. You have to blame. Hey, listen, don't blame us. Blame the legal system. They're the ones who, but we're just going to go. Instead, they're trying to defend it like there is a defense to be had in all of this craziness surrounding the Brendan Sorsby situation. Just weird, man.
1: It's just, it's as simple as that to me. It's as simple as that. Is that you have a scenario where you're trying to justify one way or the other as to why the kid should be eligible. And all you did really was do damage to your argument points, which are very simple argument points to have. Like you said, it is in the hands of the court. If you have an issue with what's taking place, that is your own dilemma to deal with. Because as it stands, the law has spoken and has said, and I know people are, you know, some of the arguments that people are making are that, well, you only get injunctions if you're going to be innocent. He's obviously guilty. He admitted to it, this, that, and the other, and blah, blah, blah. Well, here's what you got to understand. What you have to understand is that the legal system felt as though this still needs to have a process-driven outcome. And they're willing to give him a trial to figure out what that is. Case closed. There's nothing else left. I don't have to defend him. I don't have to say what I believe him to be. And he's this amazing kid. And this is going to hurt him horribly if he's not able to play. Like, you don't have to do all of that. Again, I made this point earlier as well. If the kid broke rules of the team, not rules of gambling, for the NCAA, if he broke rules of the team, I'm late for team meetings all the time. I'm late for workouts all the time. I do things that, you know, don't practice all the time. They're going to get rid of you. You're out of there. And it ain't going to be, there aren't going to be any conversations about what that looks like. You're going to be out of there. And so to me, it's interesting that they chose this to be

0: always going to exist. Some people just won't let certain things go. And it's like Texas Tech is now, with the way that they've handled this, open themselves up to, if anything else goes on within the program moving forward, people are going to point back to this moment and say, yeah, but what about this? Like, if you kick a guy off a team because he's, you know, got too many speeding tickets. Oh, okay, so gambling is allowed, but speeding is not. Or it's like, and just as an example, like, you're now setting yourself up to where you could have just cut it right here and said, hey, listen, man, this is unacceptable. As much as we love the university, we also love the integrity of the sport. He's got to go. Instead, they've defended him so vehemently through all of this, every step of the way, to where they're making comparisons to things like Penn State, or they're making comparisons right. to murder. Right. And well, it's not like he murdered anybody. It's like, okay, so what do you think's going to happen moving forward when anything happens at your university? They're going to assume, oh, you're just going to let that slide because you let the other thing slide. That's just the way it works here. It's just such a bad way to handle it, from the standpoint of, now you're opening yourself up to so much criticism and people looking back, because they're not going to forget about this. They're going to remember this moment, and you're going to be the ones that they call into question for it. Like, they're going to look at you and say, yeah, but what about this? Like, this is an opportunity to provide leadership, to stand on something and say, listen, the sport is the most important thing. And instead they're like, No. He's got a mental health issue. And by the way, next time anybody at that university brings up mental health, you can't scoff at it, because you've literally said, hey, this guy's mental health is the most important thing, and that's why we're defending him. Okay, so defend mine. Whatever it is, defend mine when that comes up. I can't believe they would take this approach, knowing what it's going to look like on the back end.
1: It's definitely strange. That it was, in my estimation, it's definite. The cone finally loaded. The cone did just land on the dude's head.
0: That's unbelievable shot.
1: That is wild. But you're 100% right. Like, there are going to be people that reference it. I mean, even legally, people are going to reference it, right? Like, I got an opportunity to fight this and win this based upon something that, like, when lawyers do arguments, they're always structuring their arguments around previous, you know, cases that took place, like Brown versus Brown and the school board, stuff like that. Like, they'll use these moments as reference points to try to drive home why they should get the outcome that they're looking for. Again, there's no way around the fact that he did what he did. But with that being said, things change. Like, there's nothing to say that after all of this happens and all of it takes place, new information surfaces. Well, he didn't technically do it. He wasn't the one that technically placed the bets. It was his phone or whatever it may be. And that's why it's the law. And that's why that maybe for some reason that judge chose to say that it needs to be heard and somebody needs to see it. So get off of the whole, he's guilty. No, they said that he needs to, you know, there needs to be a hearing. I don't know all the legal jargon of all of it. So I'm trying like not to say the wrong thing. I don't know if it's a hearing or if it's a trial or if it's a jury. I don't really freaking know what it is, Jonas, that they're injunctioning for.
0: Because like
1: is it an arbitration? I don't know.
0: The legal stuff has muddied the waters for a pretty cut and dry understanding of, hey man, that guy plays for the team and he's betting on the team. That's not allowed. Well, who says who? I don't know. You want to look up the Black Sox scandal? You want to look up Pete Rose? You want to look up Tim Donaghy? We clearly have an understanding that this is not great. Arizona State had a basketball scandal. Christ, they had one in Blue Chips where the guy was, fixing games. Like, this, everybody knows this. Like, you know, it's cut and dry. If you gamble on your team or you gamble on sports, it can't happen. The UFC's had this stuff pop up before to where, right before a fight, the betting odds shifted dramatically and they've literally pulled the fight off the card because they said, no, something's going on here. Come to find out, somebody was giving away information.

0: And somebody knew a fighter was injured and sent him in there anyways to lose because he was going to get a cut of the draft. Like, this stuff has happened in sports, and yet it's Texas Tech who calls a 22-minute video to say, "Nah, man, it's mental health." Okay, do you understand what you're opening up here? Like, do you understand the can of worms that you're opening up?
1: We're going to find out what them worms look like. I'll tell you that. Yeah, we'll find out what they look like.
0: Yeah, so we will. But again, as I said earlier, I'm with Texas Tech here. Let's go. All right, if this is the way you feel about it, you have my support moving forward because you are insane, and I love to side with crazy people. By the way, the excitement of the FIFA World Cup is now streaming live on Fox One, the official English streaming platform. 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It's USA versus Paraguay live from SoFi Stadium in Los Angeles. Download Fox One and experience the game live. All right, it's coming up next here. It's the update that everybody says they don't want, but I think they're lying, and it's yours right here on FSR. 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
14: Turnpike troubles continue. We're northbounders on the turnpike northbound 8A going into the area. 88A is where the right lane is closed down. There was a tractor trailer fire, and now there's still construction and delays around it. There's a little bit of traffic on Route 1 by Old Post Road, but we've got a couple of things working still, like Easton Avenue had a big fire, and we've got fire department activity. Easton Avenue is by St. Peter's and Rutgers, so be careful. There's diversions. North Bridge Street in Bridgewater, there's a water main break between 7th Avenue and Prince Rogers Avenue, and your 18 traffic, just normal, about 5 to 10 minutes northbound at Edgeboro Road. I'm Christina Lang, Central Jersey traffic.
15: Forecast for Central Jersey for your Friday morning. We'll see fair skies through the afternoon, hazy sunshine, hot humid once again, with heat index values close to 100 degrees. Heat advisories are in effect with increased heat and humidity levels. Our temperatures will actually climb to around 95. Shower thunderstorm possible later Friday evening, some locally severe, overnight lows into the upper 60s. Much better weather on Saturday, mostly sunny, highs into the upper 80s. Outlook for Sunday looks dry in the morning with some thunderstorms into the afternoon, highs climbing close to 90. And much better weather both Monday and Tuesday of next week with sunny skies, less humid, lower 80s. I'm Steve Pelletieri Jr. for Fox Sports New Jersey.
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18: Yo, man.
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18: I don't know how I let this happen.
19: With who?
18: The girl next door, you know? I don't know what to do.
19: So it wasn't you.
18: All right. Honey came in and she got me red-handed, creeping with the girl next door. Picture this, we were both butt naked.
0: Two pros and a cup of Joe, Fox Sports Radio. LeVar Arrington, Jonas Knox with you here. Coming up a little over 15 minutes from now, we are going to close up shop with the leftovers that'll be yours right here on FSR. 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And speaking of the World Cup, don't miss Team USA's first game of the group stage today, 9 Eastern Time, 6 o'clock Pacific later on tonight on Fox. It's USA versus Paraguay live from SoFi Stadium in Los Angeles. By the way, are you in the Berg right now? Are you in Pittsburgh?
1: Yes.
0: Damn. Yes. When'd you get in there? Why last night?
1: The Dodgers were playing the Pirates yesterday.
0: A little PNC action.
1: Yeah, man.
0: What do you got on the menu? You gonna go to any establishments? Get a couple of cocktails?
1: I don't know. I'm going to try to get out to North Hills and see my alma mater. You know, the greatest high school football player I ever saw with my two eyes, Eric Kasparovich, my quarterback my freshman year, the year we went 15-0 and won a state championship, the only title I've ever been a part of in my entire life. He's the new head coach. He's a really successful head coach, and he just took over the program. So I might try to get out there. The reason why I'm here, which is super important, the Carly Short Better Tomorrow Gala is tonight. Carly Short is the late daughter of my teammate, the captain, Brandon Short. She was senselessly murdered. And so now he created a foundation in her name, Better Tomorrow, and Carly Short's Better Tomorrow. And basically he raises awareness around gun violence and raises money for, reform as well as education, like, you know, scholarships and stuff like that to provide, opportunities of higher education for kids out of certain types of neighborhoods. So it's a really good event. Curtis Martin is going to be the keynote speaker tonight. That'd be fun. He's a Berg cat too. You know, us guys from Pittsburgh, we like getting together and supporting one another. So yeah, I'm in the Berg. I don't know, where all I'll go, if anywhere, to be honest. I'll probably just shoot right back down downtown because I do not have a car. This would be the perfect place to rent a car because I know where I'm at and I'd be able to get around, see family and like I said, go see my high school, stuff like that. But I don't know. I'm not trying to do all that Ubering.
0: I forgot Curtis Martin was a Pittsburgh guy.
1: Yeah.
0: By the way,
1: yeah.
0: another guy, unbelievable career. Kind of gets lost in the all-time. He's a Hall of Famer, obviously, but gets lost in the
1: quiet.
0: In the shuffle.
1: Because he's quiet.
0: Guy had 1,000 yards every year of his career except for his last, and he only played 12 games. Like 14 grand in 11 years in the NFL. He had a great run. I forgot he was a Pittsburgh guy.
1: Pretty dope dude, too, man. As solid a dude as they come.
0: He doesn't seem as violent as the rest of you Pittsburgh guys. I'll say that.
1: What do you mean?
0: I don't know. It just seems like...
1: Why violent? Why violent?
0: Well, like, because I think, when I think, you know, violent.
1: You know, Mike Vrabel played in Pittsburgh.
0: He did. I know Darrell Revis, violence.
1: Yeah. He's not violent. And
0: Aaron Donald. What do you mean? Didn't Revis beat some guy's ass on the south side there in Pittsburgh? Didn't he?
1: Nope.
0: Like a few years back?
1: Well, I don't know. Maybe.
0: Aaron Donald had to restrain somebody who got out of line.
1: He's not violent. He's not violent.
0: By the way, I'm glad you brought up Mike Vrabel.
1: We just don't play no games. You know what I mean? We don't play no games.
0: Definitely not.
1: Not in that way, at least.
0: Now, I'd forgotten that this was still going on. I just thought
1: What was that?
0: Well, so you mentioned Mike Vrabel.
1: Yeah.
0: And I don't know if you'd heard that he had a little bit of a, an incident with Diana Rossini that became very public.
1: You know, everybody forgot about it and stopped talking about it, and it'll never be another news story about it. So, I didn't think to remember it.
0: So the reason I bring that up is because I had thought that the whole investigation by The Athletic into Diana Rossini and all that, I thought that was all just, hey, listen, they're going to say that, but they're just going to wait for everybody to just calm down and this whole investigation is going to go away. It's not a, but apparently, they're really looking into it. And So The Athletic is expected, this according to Tony Farmer, who was on social media, that The Athletic is expected to release findings in its inquiry related to Diana Rossini in a matter of weeks. And so he asked Mark Schlereth, sort of did a Ask Mark question about, hey, listen, you know, ask me anything you want. And this guy wrote to him and said, how concerned do you think the Patriots are about The Athletic's investigation into Rossini's conduct? Mike seemed to leave the door open at his presser to taking more time away. Do you think that the report could be a thorn in the Patriots' side? To which Schlereth reported and responded, I think the entire league is nervous. And so there's been, and I think that was one of the, and I feel like, you know, Mark Schlereth knows a few people. And so I just wonder if this really does become an investigation that goes public, which apparently it is, if maybe it's not just Mike Vrabel who's got something to be concerned with, or Diana Rossini who's got something to be concerned with. And maybe that's why things have quieted down a little bit, because, you know, there's some other people that could be, could all of a sudden have their names popped up again.
1: Well, are you saying implicated?
0: Yeah, just, you know, I mean,
1: is that the word you're looking for?
0: It doesn't feel like this is just going to be exclusive to Mike Vrabel or Diana Rossini, that if The Athletic...
1: What do you mean not exclusive to Mike Vrabel or Diana Rossini?
0: If they're doing a deep dive into this...
1: it's got to always include Diana Rossini.
0: Well, no, I'm just saying it's not exclusive to just them. That it feels like the way Schlereth...
1: But tell me, what do you mean?
0: Well, the way Schlereth responded was that maybe other names could pop up here.
1: Other names, what? Like, to me, when I hear this, I think of, okay... Even Mike Vrabel is going to be sitting somewhere like, no, she didn't. That's in my mind. That's what I'm thinking. What are you thinking?
0: What do you mean?
1: No, she's not exclusive to Diana Rossini.
0: I'm confused. Like, there's other bodies here.
1: That's what I'm thinking. I think that's why Stink would say that.
0: I think that. I also wonder. Because there was the gal who got fired by, was it CBS? Or no, not CBS.
1: ESPN?
0: USA Today. No, USA,
1: USA
0: Today.
1: USA Today.
0: Who just pointed out, well, there's all these other people that have done the same thing and et cetera, et cetera, and sort of called. She worked for The Athletic, because The Athletic, I think, may have clipped her because of her comments about it. And I just wonder, is part of the hushing up of this and hoping it goes away because
1: other people that was doing the same exact thing Diana Rossini was doing.
0: Yeah. And that's why I wonder.
1: That's possible, but I think the investigation that they're doing is purely into Diana Rossini. I don't think that it's to incriminate or to expose anybody else. I would say what Stink is talking about is the idea that the biggest part of all of this, I would assume, would be any devices that Diana Rossini had that was through The Athletic. So if she was using a company phone and The Athletic got a hold of it, like not even necessarily her phone per se, because these days, if it's in the cloud, if some way, somehow that information that goes into the cloud on her company phone is a company cloud, they have it. They have all of it. So we're talking emails, we're talking devices, whether it's a Surface, a laptop, a cell phone, whatever it may be. Technology is so weird these days, you can get information easily anymore. And if they got a hold of her stuff before she was able to do whatever it is she needed to do with it, then to me, that's the smoking gun. What's the smoking gun is, like I said, Mike Vrabel going to be sent somewhere like, no, you didn't. You nasty blip. You blip. And then, you know, people in his house going to be looking at him like, that's what you risked it all for, huh?
0: You risked
1: it all for this. Like, look at that list, look at that resume. And to me, that's the blow up. Think about how many people Diana Rossini knows. She's an insider. She knows a lot of people. And again, the rumors about her were swirling around even when she was in D.C. That's like noted. That's on record. That's on file. So if the Athletic comes out, A, they could boost what they got going on by putting it out there, because that could be like a Shannon Sharp type moment, like Shannon Sharp, Cat Williams launched. Some people could say launched Shannon Sharp's stardom.
0: Oh, yeah.
1: This is that big. This could be bigger.
0: I also, because reportedly June 17th is when the findings will be made public. And so that's right in the middle of downtime to where, you know, it's sort of the summer vacation for everybody in the NFL. And that's just going to pop off and be a major story. So apparently within the next few days, we're going to find out more about this investigation. Who knows? Maybe they'll just kind of sweep it all away and say, hey, nothing to
1: they
0: see
1: might,
0: here.
1: It I, might be too big, man.
0: Yeah. It's
1: feels you like want it's the truth. You can't handle the truth.
0: Unbelievable.
1: They might not be able to release that.
0: Yeah.
1: They might not be able to release that information. Oh, God, bro. They might not be able to release that information.
0: You know, if you asked around a little bit, I'm sure you could get as much information as you needed.
1: You're not going to get it like this.
0: It is.
1: That's that raw, uncut, unstamped, on stepped on blue magic.
0: Yeah. by the way. 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And up next, we close up shop here on this Football Friday with another edition of The Leftovers right here on FSR.
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2: NBC News Radio, I'm Michael Kastner. Iran State Media says Tehran hasn't yet agreed on any peace deal with the U.S., but that there's a possibility it could happen. President Trump announced yesterday that he canceled planned strikes in Iran because the deal was imminent to the point where he said it could be signed as soon as this weekend. U.S. Park Police are investigating after the numbers 8647 appeared etched in the grass near the Washington Monument on Thursday. More from Mark Mayfield.
3: Images taken from the top of the monument showed the numbers, which were apparently created from dead or discolored grass. The Trump administration has argued in the past that the term 8647 could constitute a threat against the nation's 47th president. The Department of the Interior called the message deranged vandalism, adding that anyone who makes a threat against the president will be found and held accountable. I'm Mark Mayfield.
2: Events are being held throughout the day, 10 years after a gunman opened fire in an Orlando nightclub, killing 49 people in Florida. Rory O'Neill.
4: The city of Orlando is joining with local businesses, churches, and nonprofits to mark the decade since the Pulse nightclub massacre. At the time, the shooting at the LGBTQ nightclub was the deadliest in American history. To mark the anniversary, portraits of the 49 victims are on display in Orlando's City Hall. The First United Methodist Church will hold its annual remembrance ceremony. After years of delays, work recently began on a permanent memorial to the victims at the site of the tragedy. I'm Rory O'Neill.
2: From the soccer pitch to Hollywood Boulevard, Inter Miami co-owner David Beckham is getting his star on the Hollywood Walk of Fame. Organizers are swapping the traditional red carpet for a green AstroTurf carpet. Beckham's wife, Victoria, and Hollywood icon Tom Cruise will serve as guest speakers for the historic honor. Michael Kastner, NBC News Radio.
14: All we have is the turnpike that's really going to cost you extra time. Turnpike northbound 88A, right lane closed because there was a tractor-trailer fire. So with that, they have had the construction crews out there all morning, and they still have the right lane closed on that outer roadway northbound. Going through New Brunswick, Easton Avenue is not easy because they have it closed down. There was a structure fire between St. Peter's University Hospital and Rutgers University, and because of it, that whole area is going to be closed down. So look for gridlock. And North Bridge Street in Bridgewater, that's been a broken water main issue by Prince Rogers Avenue. That's a look at your Central Jersey traffic. I'm Christina Lang.
15: Forecast for Central Jersey for your Friday morning. We'll see fair skies through the afternoon. Hazy sunshine, hot, humid once again with heat index values close to 100 degrees. Heat advisories are in effect with increased heat and humidity levels. Our temperatures will actually climb to around 95. Shower, thunderstorm possible later Friday evening. Some locally severe. Overnight lows into the upper 60s. Much better weather on Saturday. Mostly sunny highs into the upper 80s. Outlook for Sunday looks dry in the morning with some thunderstorms into the afternoon. Highs climbing close to 90. And much better weather both Monday and Tuesday of next week with sunny skies, less humid, lower 80s. I'm Steve Pellegrini Jr. for Fox Sports, New Jersey.
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0: Like, I don't know about you, but no, I don't look at that and go, man, what an accomplishment. And literally, a half a foot to the left, there's some guy, you know, cooking drugs in a spoon with his dog nearby watching. Like, it just
1: defecating on your stomach.
0: Yeah, like, I look at that and I go, all right, this is neat and all. And from my understanding, can't you pay to get your star? What's the?
6: They have to approve you, but you have to pay for it yourself.
0: What are the qualifications? Could we get our star on the Hollywood Walk of Fame?
1: What if you're dead? That can't be true. You don't have to pay.
6: I think your family pays for the star. Yeah, no, like, or your estate does. You have to pay for the star. Yes, 100%.
1: No way.
6: Honey, will you research this, please?
7: Yes.
6: Thank you. Now, while Patty is researching this.
0: So they're going to get that money out of your cold, dead hands, literally.
1: Yeah. No way. Yeah. No way.
0: All right. I mean, listen.
6: Well, while Patty researches that, David Beckham is getting it in the category of sports entertainment. And if you do remember, he was knighted, I believe, 2 years ago in England.
0: I mean.
6: So it is Sir David Beckham.
0: Look, he was the original star in Europe who was brought over to the MLS to bring eyeballs to the MLS.
1: Mandatory sponsorship fee must be paid for every star.
0: How much is it?
1: $85,000.
0: No
1: this
0: way.
1: Fee covers the creation, installation.
6: I'm sorry, how much did that just say?
1: $85,000.
0: He's correct.
1: Covers the creation, installation, and ongoing maintenance of the monument.
0: Okay.
1: However, this fee is very rarely paid by the celebrities themselves or their families. So you're right, but you're wrong.
0: I mean, let me.
1: You are correct, though.
6: I'll take it.
0: Let me tell you something.
1: Yeah, you're correct.
0: For $85,000 here, for $5, I can find some guy to go spray paint and tag up an overpass somewhere with our names on it, and that's going to get seen by more people than some drugged out star next to a crack house in downtown. Come on, man, get out of here.
1: Dang.
0: $5. I'm telling you, know a couple guys.
1: Dang.
0: Pick any overpass.
6: I like the make your own stars that they have. They sell them on the Walk of Fame, and you can just get little stickers and you put your name on it.
0: Oh, God, $85,000.
6: That's a lot of money.
0: Jesus. What else we got?
1: You want that cash, check, or credit card?
6: You couldn't have.
1: I got Venmo or Zelle, too.
0: You know how many bets Sorsby's going to have to place to come up with that money?
1: I mean, he bet more than what was needed necessary for a Hollywood star. Beat it by 5,000. Yeah.
0: $5,000 left over. Man.
1: How about it?
0: I'll splurge. After this, let's go to In-N-Out. What else we got, Ray?
6: Well, Patty is pretty excited. The Seahawks unveiled their Super Bowl rings yesterday.
0: Yes.
6: For their victory over the Patriots.
1: Are you serious?
6: They were designed by Jason of Beverly Hills, and this ring is adorned with custom-cut Seahawks blue sapphires, a fully removable top that doubles as a pendant, so you can wear it as a ring or a necklace. And the face of the ring has 2 Lombardi trophies and 50 white diamonds to represent the Seahawks' 50th season.
7: So cold.
0: Doesn't it have wings that pop out as well, too, or is that the Eagles?
1: That's the Eagles.
0: I thought the Seahawks.
1: I actually seen that in person, too, when I saw Big Dom.
0: Pretty cool.
1: I mean, the rings are getting so big now.
0: You can't even wear them.
1: Well, it's just not even fun. It's not fun anymore. I mean, they don't look fun anymore.
0: They showed Sam Darnold showing his off, and I'm like, when do you? Like, how could you even wear that anywhere?
6: I want to hold one.
7: I want one.
1: Whoa.
0: I mean, look, it's hey. Congratulations, you're Super Bowl champs. I just don't know where you would ever wear that out in public that isn't a team event. But
1: Patty. Stop, Patty.
8: Stop.
6: Abort.
0: Stop. Hey, it's Jonas Knox. 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

0: frustrated as a basketball fan watching the decision making of a so-called good team, especially their veteran point guard who might have single-handedly thrown the game away for them yesterday.
1: Broadcasting from the Man Cave,
2: the Knicks are resilient. The Knicks have played that way.
1: This is Dan Patrick.
2: We did it. We made it to a Friday, and it's a meat Friday at that. Chef Greg is in on loan from RecTech. Dylan, you have the menu here since you're the sous chef today. This is a big deal today.
3: A monster deal, Dan. We've got brisket and boudin cigars, egg rolls.
2: Okay, wait a minute. Explain that to me.
3: So brisket and boudin's like a Cajun sausage and rice mixture, okay. Melange.
2: Okay. And then it's rolled like cigars.
3: In an egg roll wrapper, yeah.
2: Okay.
3: Mm-hmm.
2: All right. What else?
3: We got brisket Philly pizza sandwiches, which is essentially pizza dough where you fold it and you bake it, like par cook it, and then you open it back up and use it as like bread for a sandwich.
2: Okay.
3: So brisket Philly cheesesteak, okay. Pizza sandwiches,
2: all right.
3: And smoked beef back ribs.
2: Who has it better than we do?
4: Nobody.
2: Oh, good morning. Come on in. Stay a while. 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Ernie Johnson, NBA on ESPN, the host of Inside the NBA, will join us from San Antonio in about 20 minutes from now. We'll talk to the Hall of Famer, CC Sabathia. John Calipari, the Arkansas head coach. He was at the game at the Garden the other night. He was dressed like, just in case they needed somebody to coach, he was there. Jay Wright, he was dressed like, just in case you need somebody to fill in as a coach. Kirk Herbstreit, he was at the Garden the other night. He will join us. And Brad Guzan, he is the Fox analyst, former USA goalkeeper, and we'll talk to him a little bit later on. Hurricanes over my Golden Knights, and Hurricanes up 3-2 in the series as the series now goes back to Vegas. And John Tortorella, who is no stranger to making, great comments, interesting comments, controversial comments, he basically said, hey, I'm going to leave clothes here in Carolina. He vows to return to Raleigh. He's going to leave his clothes there for Game 7. And everybody's like, oh, that's bulletin board material for the Hurricanes. I go, what do you think he's going to say? Hey, there's no chance we're going to make it back here, so I might as well pack up my bags. Come on. Now, do I think they're headed back there? I do. I think it's going 7 games. I said that. It would be 7, and it would be 2-2 in the third with 2 minutes to go, the way this series has gone. But give credit to Carolina. They've been awesome. They've been awesome in the third period, but John Tortorella, he is the Vegas Golden Knights coach. He said, we're going to find a way. I'm going to leave my clothes here. That's for sure. They're going to be in a hotel. And people reacted like, oh, my God. I go, what do you want? What if he said, we got no chance of, if they don't get back there to Game 7, then they're losing in Game 6. So, the outrage that we have sometimes. I can't believe what he said. That's not outrageous. All right, 877-3DP-SHOW, email address dp at danpatrick.com, Twitter handle at dp-SHOW. Dylan, poll question for hour one of this award-nominated program.
3: Yeah, Dan, so we got a few from Todd.
2: Oh, boy. I was warned when I walked in this morning, Dylan goes, get ready. I go, what? He goes, Friday Fritzy.
3: It's going to be a long day.
2: I think we have a Taylor Swift song that he was working on for some reason.
5: I was just kind of singing Blank Space.
2: No. You had specific lyrics for that. Dylan, what's poll question today?
3: So the World Cup, .. Yes, my cup runneth over. Or nil, I mean, nah, it's just not my thing.
2: Okay. Yeah. I'm excited about it. I'm excited because there will be storylines that you never expected. And that's the fun part of it. I think the beauty of what we're experiencing now is this is why we love sports so much. You're not quite sure what's going to happen. And we saw that at the Garden the other night. It's been fun. Hockey's been great. You know, they've had a single overtime, double overtime. I wouldn't be surprised if they have another overtime game. That's what's great. U.S. Open at Shinnecock will be coming up. You know, we've had a racehorse who was able to win two of the three. You know, Golden Tempo ends up winning two of the three Triple Crown races. It's a lot going on, and certainly baseball going on as well. You got, you know, side stories with Texas Tech and their quarterback, Brendan Sorsby. There's a lot going on here. All right, so what else do you have?
3: So we got one off for the Knicks-Spurs series. How about an NBA Finals prediction reset? Knicks in five, Knicks in six, Knicks in seven, or Spurs in seven?
2: Oh, Knicks in six. I'll stay with that.
3: The rhyming?
2: No. I just thought that San Antonio would get a couple of games here. And I expect them to win, you know, going back to San Antonio on Saturday night. They're favored by 5.5, which the Knicks were favored by 2.5 at home for those games. San Antonio favored by 5.5. Yes, Paulie.
6: It's wild that the legendariness, if that's a word, of OG Anunoby's tip-in is dependent on the next few days. It's either going to be, it's still great standalone, but it's all time if they close them out. And it becomes watered down if they lose.
2: Yeah, like Julio Jones had one of the great catches in Super Bowl history, but everybody forgets about it because the Falcons lost. The Seattle wide receiver, Jermaine Kearse, had the ricochet, you know, I'm on my back and I catch it. If the Seahawks go on and win the Super Bowl, then we're talking about that as one of the more remarkable catches in Super Bowl history. I mean, that's just two examples. Yes, Dylan.
3: I know, like, obviously this is dumb. You want to just win the series as soon as possible. But do you think there's a part of the Knicks that would like to win it back at the Garden? I mean, obviously Knicks.
2: Not the players.
3: The fans. But fans, I think, also want to just, like, they're such tortured Knicks fans. They're like, just win the thing. But
2: I think that they're confident / cocky that, okay, if we would like for you to win it here,
3: yeah,
2: in New York.
3: Drop one in San Antonio,
2: yeah,
3: come back.
2: But if you're playing in it, I mean, the toughest one to win is the last one. And if you're the Knicks, everything you've been through, it doesn't matter where you win it. People are going to celebrate in New York, whether the Knicks are in New York or they're in San Antonio.
3: Yeah, I just feel, I don't know, obviously it would be cool for that to happen, but I think, like, you got to just be like, just end this thing.
2: I think you can't be greedy after 53 years.
3: And the manner in which you've been winning, which is coming back from these crazy deficits, it's like you have to think eventually that the clock will run out on that.
2: Yes, it feels like they're down double digits in every single game, and they'll probably be down double digits in this game coming up on Saturday night. But we'll talk to Ernie Johnson from Inside the NBA. I saw he got a picture with Taylor Swift. He said, I'm the coolest grandfather now. I think the Wu-Tang Clan. I think got a picture with them as well. Taylor Swift was kind of draped over Ernie Johnson.
6: Yeah.
2: I don't know if Travis Kelce's going to think about that.
3: Uh-oh.
2: Yeah.
6: Who you got in that fight?
2: I don't know. Ernie is scrappy. He is scrappy. And Kelce's coming off an injury injured season. What else do we have, Dill?
3: We got one more from Todd. Actually, we have two more from Todd.
2: Mm-hmm.
3: We could do a Stanley Cup final prediction reset. Hurricanes in six, Hurricanes in seven, or Golden Knights in seven.
2: Well, I've got to take seven with my Golden Knights.
3: I know.
2: So I'm not surprised. I won't be surprised if it goes back to Carolina. By the way, Carter Hart became the first goalie in NHL history to allow four or more goals in five consecutive Stanley Cup finals games. You don't want to be on that list. His save percentage in the Stanley Cup final is the second lowest of any goalie to play in at least five Stanley Cup final games.

0: I got NBA Finals MVP odds. It's Jalen Brunson, which is incorrect in my opinion. It should be OG Anunoby, who has played consistently great the entire series. But, you know, Brunson's a big name there, and maybe he's saving his best for last. So it's Jalen Brunson minus 110, OG Anunoby plus 210. Then it's Victor Wembanyama at plus 390. And I have the odds for next year's NBA title. Two teams have the best odds to win the title. It's the Spurs and the Thunder at plus 250. Then the Celtics plus 600. Then it's the Knicks, followed way, way, way, way down the list by the Pacers there. Now, we haven't had any moves in the offseason yet, which is interesting. I still feel like the Celtics are going to do something. I don't know what happens with Giannis. Do the Thunder get involved in any of this? And the Spurs, you know, if they're losing this NBA Finals, regrouping, do they do anything in the offseason? De'Aaron Fox is now moving into his four-year, $200 million contract next year. Ouch. Ouch. Yes, boy.
1: Four-year, $220 million
0: contract. Oh, 220. My bad. My bad. Good luck getting out of that one. All right, some phone calls here. 877-3DP show. World Cup tonight. Team USA takes on Paraguay. Not Uruguay. What's the difference between Paraguay and Uruguay? We do our best to sound stupid today. Dylan?
2: I think for starters, they're two different countries.
0: Thank you. Thank you.
2: But they are neighbors.
0: Okay. Are they touching?
2: They are touching in South America.
0: Okay. Uruguay and Paraguay.
2: Always touching.
0: Okay. Yes, Paul?
1: I think Paraguay is landlocked.
0: Okay.
1: Because I saw a list of landlocked countries and they were on it.
0: Is it Paraguay or Paraguay?
1: Checking.
0: Okay.
2: Paraguay.
0: Paraguay. Mexico and South Korea. South Korea is a dark horse, I think, to surprise us. Yes, Paul?
1: I also don't know if it's Uruguay or Uruguay, but I'm reading that's more progressive, coastal, and more urbanized with a European influence.
0: And it's not the Netherlands, it's Netherlands, just like it's not the Ukraine, it's Ukraine.
1: I thought it was the Netherlands.
0: It is the?
1: But I'm checking.
2: Like Ohio State? The Netherlands.
0: Speaking of which, Kirk Herbstreit in the final hour of the program. But Ernie Johnson will join us on loan from the mothership. Yes, Paul?
1: I have mixed reports on the Netherlands or Netherlands. They say you could use either.
0: Okay.
1: Let's get it together and pick one at this
0: point. But
1: juncture.
0: Uruguay and Paraguay or Uruguay, and then Ukraine is thus called Ukraine, not the Ukraine.
1: The Netherlands is like the Ohio State. That's what they're trying to go for, I think.
0: Okay. In capital letters, the Netherlands?
1: Checking.
0: All right. Thank you. All right. So we got a poll question. We'll have a play of the day, stat of the day, all of that forthcoming. Hockey coming up, or hockey, when is that? Is that Sunday night for the next game in Vegas, Todd?
3: Yep, Sunday, then Wednesday, it would be the last two games.
0: And Todd has become our resident hockey expert for some reason. I don't know how that happened.
3: I just like to say Mitch Marner and, you know, Bussy and things like that. I just like the names.
0: Yes, Dylan.
2: Yeah, I do. It is surprising, though, one note about that. It's like the Hurricanes made the switch to Bussy and goal, and it's been working out well for them. And Carter Hart, as you gave that stat earlier, has been getting shelled pretty good. And the Golden Knights have made no indication they're going to switch up the goalie.
0: Well, you know, John Tortorella said that's like one of the stupidest questions or something like that when he was asked about changing goalies. I guess it's a stupid question. The analyst agreed with him. Yeah, Paul.
1: So Carter Hart is the goaltender for the Hurricanes, for the Golden Knights. That sounds like a country music star name, Carter Hart.
0: All right, we'll take a break. It won't be a happy ending song, though. You know, country song, just letting you know. All right, we'll take a break. Ernie Johnson will join us from San Antonio. We're back after this, Dan Patrick Show. 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
15: Friday Fritzy, when you have five guests, you know, Todd is going to be a little loose today. John Calipari, top of the hour. CC Sabathia, Kirk Herbstreit.

0: Street, and Brad Guzan, the Fox World Cup analyst, former USA goalkeeper, all of that coming up. But we make way for Ernie Johnson, NBA on ESPN. Let me give you the official introduction here. Tune in to Inside the NBA with Ernie, Charles, Shaq, Kenny, and Draymond Green. Pre-game and halftime on ABC, post-game on ESPN. Tip-off for Game 5 Saturday between the Knicks and Spurs, 8:30 Eastern on ABC. I'm a professional broadcaster, Ernie.
1: Yes, you are, in the every sense of the word, Dan.
0: Thank you, Ernie.
1: I do have to make one correction, however.
0: Okay.
1: Draymond Green will not be joining us for Game 5. He was there for Games 3 and 4 in New York, but will not be on Game 5.
0: Has he been fired?
1: It was very contentious. No, I think the plan was just all along, hey, Draymond's going to be in New York with Games 3 and 4. And we always had a great time with him, too. So there you go. But the Game 5 lineup will be everything that you mentioned, minus Draymond Green.
0: How much of what is said off the air can you use on the air? Because a lot of times some of the best stuff comes up when you're not on camera, where you're just sitting around talking.
1: I think there's some that is shared. And the way it works is a lot of times, hey, like we were talking in the green room about blah, blah, blah. Yeah. And so I don't know if anybody was really intending for that to be used, but I think apparently anytime you step into the studio or into the arena, if you say it, even in confidence, there's a good chance it will show up on the air.
0: I remember Football Night in America, Tony Dungy would say a lot of things off the air that were really interesting. And I was like, Tony, when you put on a microphone, when you're in my vicinity, I feel like it's fair game when you're saying things unless you tell me otherwise. Yeah. But Tony is not Shaq and Charles with their comments, though.
1: No, once you've put a tie on, it's all out there. So if you show up, if you have a jacket on, what you say might be used. But and those guys aren't shy about that. And a lot of times that just does give you an insight into, you know, because like Chuck was yelling every time San Antonio missed a three the other night in the green room there. That's eight of them. And so that's going to be used, even though it's not technically on the air right then.
0: The Taylor Swift photos, they like to say, went viral, Ernie. How did that happen?
1: That is what the kids say, isn't it, Dan?
0: They do. And maybe the grandkids say that as well.
1: Oh, see, here's the deal. And see, I still have this feeling that if there's an opportunity like that, and I'd never met Taylor Swift, but I knew she was going to be at the game. And I said, man, I need to get a picture with her because the grandkids will love it. I've got 5 grandkids. And my kids, like my daughters, like Carmen and Maggie and my daughter-in-law Quinn have all gone to see her. So they're all Swifties. So for me to go up to her and say, hey, Ernie Johnson inside the NBA, it's like, but there was like a light of recognition in her eye. Like, yeah, like Travis watches this all the time and Travis has been on the pod. So I said, hey, look, you just got to make me the coolest grandpa of all time. Would you take a picture with me? And she was great, you know, and then I got the picture and then I just waited for the thread on my texts with the kids to just take on a life of their own. So it was really, that's a cool moment. I was glad I could do that for them.
0: And then the Wu-Tang Clan, you got a picture with them as well.
1: Well, and see, last year they asked me to do the voiceover announcing their tour, which surprised me, Dan, as it probably surprised you as well. But I said, sure, I'd be honored to do that. So I did. And then here I see, oh, they're going to be on at half. And I go out there and we're all just, and it's like I was part of the clan.
0: You know all the lyrics, don't you?
1: Dollar, dollar bill, y'all.
0: He is Ernie Johnson. He'll be with Charles and Shaq and Kenny, no Draymond Green coming up on Saturday. It feels like every other week maybe every month I say, I've never seen that before. Or yeah. When you think you've seen everything, and we had that on Wednesday night, how do you compartmentalize that to go, what just happened?
1: I mean, I didn't really know what had just happened. That's why I kind of asked the guys, what did we just see here? And, but it was surreal. And you know, to see a professional crowd like that where nobody wants to move, they just want to sit there and celebrate and just dance. And that's like the aftermath, but to watch the whole thing unravel in front of your eyes is kind of amazing to see New York come back like that. But, okay, so we saw him do that against Cleveland in game one, 22 down with 7.5 minutes left. And I was thinking as we were watching this fourth quarter, so this is a lot more manageable than that Cleveland game was at this point, even though the number was huge, the 29. Every time they started reeling him in, he got it under 20. It's under 15. Uh-oh, it's 10, and this is a game. And there's plenty of time left. So it was an amazing thing to watch. And Dan, you know this, if you're doing a show from a set, like there's one in Madison Square Garden where we do halftime that's 5 miles high. But when you're sitting on stools at center court of the Garden when this has just happened, I mean, it's just, you're just trying to keep your, just look around, make sure that you see everything that's going on and enjoy all of that. You know, it was surreal. And I was thinking, as I add to the world's longest answer, I was thinking of moments that I had that were similar for me in just these 37 years I've been around Turner. And I'm thinking, I was at the British Open. I was calling Jack's final round at the British Open as he's not going to make the cut. And you watch from your tower as the streets suddenly and gradually become filled with all these golf fanatics. So when Jack comes to the 18th at the old course, I mean, the scene was unbelievable. That was one of those like, wow, I haven't seen that before. I saw Dan Jansen win an Olympic gold medal in Norway in front of all these flag-waving Norwegians. And, you know, his story had been so dramatic and there wasn't a dry eye in the arena when it happened. And Raul Ibanez hit the two home runs against the Orioles. And I was fortunate enough to be calling that. In fact, when you have CC on, that might be something you would ask him because he was on that Yankee team and that mayhem that was at Yankee Stadium that night. So there were these certain things that just stand out that are, man, they're goosebump moments and you never forget them.
0: Anything come close to your father's call of Hank Aaron's 715?
1: Well, no. That was on a personal note, and that's a very good one to bring up because that was special. But my dad didn't call 7:15. He called 7:14 on the radio because it was a radio TV thing. But 7:15 was called by Milo Hamilton, my dad's colleague back then.
0: Oh, okay.
1: But my dad did call 500, 600, and 700, which was awesome. Were you
0: at the game with 7:15?
1: Yes. Yes, I was. That was an awesome, that was tremendous. That was just one of those, you know, you knew it was going to happen eventually, Dan, but when you see that moment and you see like Bill Buckner scaling the wall, trying to, you know, you never forget all the details. And Craig Sager with that trench coat at home plate, you know, with the same haircut he's had in his entire year and that network wish coat that he's got on and he's sticking the mic in there. I think it looks like a Radio Shack thing he's yes. got in there. Hey, Henry! Yeah.
0: I feel bad that these guys are so big, you know, literally so big with Shaq and Charles on the set, that it looks like your feet are kind of dangling. They don't get to touch the floor while Shaq and Charles are kind of enveloping their seats there. So your stage manager maybe needs to help you a little bit there.
1: Well, they're actually resting on a a part of the chair. They're not actually dangling, but I do feel somewhat like I'm being. I can't wait till they invite me to the grown-up table. Those guys look like they're having a lot of fun. Maybe I'll get to sit over there. But they're huge. That's one of the times. Like when anytime you're sitting next to Shaq, you know, it's Dan. I'm 6'2". Yeah. Okay. But next to him, I look like a child. And so they put me at the, here. In fact, let's lower Ernie's chair a little bit to make it a little more profound.
0: You're sneaky tall at 6'2".
1: Sneaky tall. Yeah, excellent.
0: Sneaky.
1: I'm
0: the physicality. I know that we look at it sometimes, whether you're old school and you go, this is nothing. I remember back in our day, but the new NBA, maybe, like, is this physical for the new NBA as opposed to what we saw in the 80s and 90s?
1: I don't know. I'm not out there with these guys. I don't know, you know, but when you watch it, it's like, yeah, I guess that's physical to an extent, but it's not like, you know, the stuff we saw now. I mean, and again, the stuff we used to see, if we saw it now, guys would be suspended for 4 years, you know? I'm sorry, you're not playing in that game and you must leave the state. You know, it's like, it's amazing. So, I think there does get, there is a physical nature to it, but you don't see, the stuff we used to see was just blatant. Hey, not only am I going to contest this, I'm going to knock you into the third row. And then you're going to dust yourself off and we're going to keep playing. No, physical. I get it's all in, you know, this game was more physical than that game, or these guys came out with more aggression than that game. But yeah, I don't get tied up in all of that.
0: You've won a lot of sports Emmys. Do you have one nearby in your office?
1: I do, but my office at home, I do, but that's neither here nor there. Why? What?
0: I'm just curious. You know, like when I have Costas on, he has a room.
1: Mm-hmm.
0: He has an Emmy room. Yeah, go get it. Yeah, here we go. Ernie Johnson inside the NBA. Charles, Shaq, Kenny Smith. No Draymond Green coming up on Saturday night. He's probably deciding which sports Emmy that he would like to show. Oh, there you go. That looks like a fresh one, Ernie.
1: Let's see. I don't know. That's a 2015. I don't know. Yes, but your question was?
0: I'm just curious where they were, if they were close by. Like, you know, Costas, yeah. When I interview him, it's right there. He's basically saying, look at me, you're a loser.
1: So I've got them up here. I've got this big bookcase thing and the TV there where I watch the games, and so they are sprinkled around the bookshelves there.
0: All right,
1: yeah. But always one within easy reaching distance for moments like this.
0: Costas hands them out for Halloween. I mean, that's
1: they're doorstops.
0: He's have fun in San Antonio as only you can.
1: I hate packing, Dan. By the way, I hate packing. I just finished doing that this morning.
0: Don't you have somebody who brings a suit to San Antonio for you?
1: No, I bring all my stuff, and then I bring my office basically in a carry-on with a printer and all that stuff. And so I hate packing, but the journey, the destination is great. The journey can be a little taxing. You can write that down because it's pretty profound.
0: I mean, hold on. Maybe I can win a sports Emmy. The destination.
1: I don't know. I don't remember what I said.
0: The journey.
1: The journey is. The journey leads to the destination.
0: You like the destination. You don't like the journey.
1: Yeah, and when the journey involves packing for three cities, yes, or three trips.
0: Are you packing to go to New York as well?
1: Yes, I'm packing for 7 games.
0: Okay.
1: Knowing all along that it might be just one more game and it might be all this packing for nothing, or that I actually needed it.
0: Whatever I always found.
1: And I got to make room for this.
0: Oh, you taking always, this sports Emmy?
1: It's always an issue. Very tough getting through TSA.
0: Well, good luck in packing.
1: Thanks.
0: And thanks for joining us, as always.
1: I love talking to you, Dan. I always do. It's always a pleasure, man. Great to reconnect with you.
0: Well, what sneakers do you have on right now?
1: I do not have sneakers on right now. I've got flip-flops. I got combat flip-flops on.
0: Okay. But and, you got sneakers picked out for game five.
1: Yeah, for 5, 6, and 7. Yeah, and that's part of the problem with packing now, because I have to try to make the appropriate shoe choice. I feel great shame when I really get down to thinking about how much time it takes me to pack.
0: You're kind of whining here, Ernie.
1: Am I?
0: A little. It feels like that.
1: I know. The packing thing is just, and anytime I feel like I'm getting whiny, then I just kind of look at this.
0: The sports Emmy, yeah. Thank you.
1: Thanks for allowing me to just be stupid and goofy. I appreciate you.
0: Thank you, Ernie.
1: Have a great weekend, Dan.
0: Thank you, bud. That's Ernesto Johnson Jr. Inside the NBA on the Mothership, and a 9-time Sports Emmy winner. All right, just getting started. Busy show. Take a break. 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
12: All we have is the turnpike that's really going to cost you extra time. Turnpike northbound 88A right lane closed because there was a tractor trailer fire. So with that, they have had the construction crews out there all morning, and they still have the right lane closed on that outer roadway northbound. Going through New Brunswick, Easton Avenue is not easy because they have it closed down. There was a structure fire between St. Peter's University Hospital and Rutgers University. And because of it, that whole area is going to be closed down. So look for gridlock. And North Bridge Street in Bridgewater, that's been a broken water main issue by Prince Rogers Avenue. That's a look at your Central Jersey traffic. I'm Christina Lang.
13: Okay, Central Jersey for the remainder of your Friday morning. Partly to mostly sunny weather continues. Hot and humid into the afternoon. Our temperatures climbing close to 95 with heat index values feeling more like 101 degrees. Showers and thunderstorms are possible later this afternoon and evening hours. And partly cloudy through the overnight. Lows upper 60s to near 70. Mostly sunny. Northwest flow. Less humid on Saturday. Highs upper 80s. Could be some more thunderstorms too later afternoon on Sunday. Otherwise, partly sunny. Highs near 90. Looks like dry weather. Less humid both Monday and Tuesday of next week. I'm Steve Pellitteri Jr. for Fox Sports New Jersey.
14: NBC News Radio, I'm Michael Kastner. Iran State Media says no deal has been reached yet on any peace deal with the U.S., but that there's a possibility it could happen. President Trump announced yesterday that he had canceled planned strikes in Iran because a deal was imminent, to the point where he said it could be signed as soon as this weekend. The man accused of killing a Minnesota state lawmaker and her husband has pleaded guilty to federal charges. Following yesterday's court hearing, Minnesota U.S. Attorney Daniel Rosen said the shootings were among the worst political violence crimes that we have seen.
15: The United States achieved the admissions and the agreement necessary for the perpetrator of those crimes to spend the rest of his life in prison without possibility of release.
14: Vance Belter was charged with shooting and killing Minnesota Representative Melissa Hortman and her husband, Mark. He was also accused of shooting State Senator John Hoffman and his wife, Yvette, in a separate attack and attempting to shoot their daughter, Hope. Belter reached a deal with federal prosecutors that took the death penalty off the table. SpaceX is about to launch the largest IPO ever. More from Tammy Trujillo.
16: The deal that could make Elon Musk a trillionaire is going on today. The reusable rocket company is selling more than 555 million shares of the company for $135 apiece. It values the company at more than $1.7 trillion. As CEO, Musk will still retain more than 80% of the voting power. The shares are listed on NASDAQ under the ticker SPCX. I'm Tammy Trujillo.
14: A family of four was rescued after a ride malfunction at Six Flags St. Louis left them stranded over 100 feet in the air. Authorities say an issue with the park's Skyscreamer ride Thursday night left two adults and two teenagers suspended about 120 feet above the ground. Michael Kastner, NBC News Radio.
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19: And Dan, it's crazy that the opening World Cup game drew 1.2 billion viewers, whereas the Super Bowl and the Bad Bunny only drew 600 million viewers. That's pretty crazy. But, Dan, with this historic run that the Knicks have had, you know, this whole postseason, all their wild big wins, and it's given us orange and blue skies, compared to their last two wins, which have only been by a single point, I mean, if you're a Spurs fan, that's got to be devastating, man. But I still have this wild feeling that the Knicks are going to pull some knickery and make this interesting. And if it goes back to New York City, that would be in San Antonio's favor, in my opinion. Have a great weekend, boys.
0: Thank you, Buddha. Al in Minnesota. Good morning, Al. What do you have for me?
20: What up, Dan Danette? I was just thinking, what do you call that play that happened at the Garden? You call it the chip-in? The chip? I mean, I don't know. Another thing, Ananobi, the chip-in, the tattoo. there's going to be a lot of New Yorkers that get that tattoo of him, like, chipping it in.
0: I don't know. I don't encourage people to get those kind of tattoos, but, you know, if you're inspired by the tip-in for OG Anunoby, all right, go ahead. Yes, yes, Marvin.
1: There's going to be some children named Jalen, Carl Anthony, OG, if the Knicks win this championship.
0: But is it Carl Anthony? Did we lose the Anthony? Because I hear a lot of people saying Carl Towns, and I have to stop for a moment. I go, oh, Carl Anthony Towns. Did he drop the Anthony? Did we all of a sudden say, hey, we're just going to call you Carl? Yeah, Paul?
21: Chris Mannix was here last week, and we asked him. He said, I think people just shorten it for time, but he's never announced he's dropping the Anthony.
0: Well, how much time does it take? I mean, do we have to abbreviate everything? He's Cat? Yes, Dylan.
22: I feel like it's rare to see the hyphenated first name.
0: Carl Anthony.
22: Yeah, it's like usually it would be like Carl Anthony Towns.
0: Yeah. Tristan in San Diego. Hi, Tristan.
23: Hey, good morning, Dan. I just wanted to give a shout out to Todd Fritz. He is my spirit animal. He's one of a kind, and I really appreciate everything he does for the show. I can relate to him in day-to-day life. Also want to give two other shout-outs. It's my buddy's bachelor party, Daniel McClintock. We're going to Vegas, and today is my birthday. So I appreciate you guys and everything you do, and happy Meat Friday.
0: Have fun, Tristan. Just remember, don't believe that nonsense. What goes on in Vegas stays in Vegas, all right? Play nice. Pace yourself. Frank in South Carolina. Hi, Frank. What do you have for me today?
24: Hey, long time, second time, 6 footer, soft, 180. Man, you've been right for years about the three teams' globalization of basketball, and I've got your receipt. Here's a Saturday day. From the last 10 NBA championship winners, from 2016 to 19, there were only 6 foreign-born players total. Since 2019 Raptors, there have been 26.
25: Stat of the day, stat of the day, that stat of the day, stat of the day. Here comes that
0: what
25: stat of the day.
0: Brought to you by Panini America. Also factor this in of Wemby now, SGA, Joker, Luka. They're going to inspire a whole new wave of players. So this is just the beginning. I mean, this is what David Stern wanted, globalization. And he got that with the Dream Team. If you don't decide to put the Dream Team together, I wonder if it stunts the growth. We maybe get there eventually, but I think that was where everybody was watching. They wanted their country to get roughed up by the Dream Team. Danny in California. Hi, Danny.
26: Hey, Dan. Hey, fellas. 5'9", 187. Thanks. Just the other day, I purchased a new luxury car, and it has this really cool option on it. It's got a heads-up display, and it tells you everything. It's really cool. Well, the other night, we were watching a baseball game, and the batter challenged the call by the umpire. And my wife looked at me and said, what is this? I said, well, they can challenge, and there's a box, and it shows us the ball or strike. And she said, that's amazing how fast it happened. It didn't bypass. I mean, it didn't take long to get the decision and everything. It was very accurate. And she looked at me and she says, why don't they just put a heads-up display in the umpire's face mask?
0: I like the way it is now, Danny. I like that the audience can be involved in it. And, you know, it's kind of a hybrid there. I think we're going to get to ABS all the time. At some point, you don't just stop. It always seems like we go further and further. And I think it is entertaining for the audience as well. You know, let's just get away from embarrassing the umpire, because the umpires feel embarrassed sometimes. When you have a guy go, I'm going to tap my helmet 3 times with 3 different pitches, that umpire is not happy, because especially when he's wrong 3 times. I like ABS. I think it's people got caught up in robot umpires, robo umpires. That was wrong. That was inaccurate. That phrase, I think, hurt the perception of what it was going to be. It's just like tennis, except for the French Open. Tennis does this. It's just accepted. And, you know, as we talked to John McEnroe yesterday, I mean, he can't yell at the umpire. I got to yell at somebody who's running a computer there. But I do think that we're headed towards that. The number of times that you see balls and strikes called incorrectly, I think it just calls in decades and decades and decades of games where you go, how many calls did they get wrong? Or how many calls did they get right? You know, for the most part, if you're 96, 97% of the time correct, I'll take that. But I think with ABS, it's going to be 100%. Big day yesterday for Marvin. I came in late in the afternoon, and somebody said, don't go in there. Marvin is sleeping. So it was around 4, 4:30. So I opened the door. Marvin's got his headphones on. He's in his Z-cliner, and he's snoozing. I'm like, isn't he throwing out the first pitch at the Hartford Yard Goats later? Like, this was you were getting in the moment there?
1: I was in my zone.
0: Yes. You were like Fernando Valenzuela breathing through your eyelids there.
1: I never thought of it like that, but yes.
0: How nervous were you when you went out on the mound?
1: Oh, I was super nervous. As nervous as I've been in a long, long time. Like Deebo Samuel question nervous.
0: Did you warm up?
1: I did.
0: But you were warming up all day yesterday morning.
1: Yes, the fact that I hurt my arm.
0: Now, if you're watching on Peacock right now, there's Marvin, and I told him, don't go to the mound. Guys make the mistake. Oh, did you put one in the dirt?
1: It was over the plate, and my man didn't catch it.
0: Oh. But you got to be careful. You have to have a little bit of zip, not too much. I think that ball's in the dirt.
1: No, he could have caught that.
0: Yeah, Paul.
21: I would rule that a passed ball, not a wild pitch. I'm on Team Marvin.
0: Okay. All right. Marvin, you're going to be in the confessional talking more about this moment.
1: I will.
0: Okay. John Calipari, top of the hour. 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Kirk Herbstreit. Oh, it's a Friday, a meat Friday. 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
10: Vegas center William Karlsson left in the second period with an upper body injury and will miss game six. In baseball, Shohei Ohtani with a solo homer, his 13th of the season, before leaving the game with knee inflammation in the Dodgers' 8-6 win over the Pirates. The FIFA World Cup underway. Mexico beat South Africa 2-0. South Korea took down Czechia 2-1. The United States men's national team will begin their journey tonight against Paraguay at SoFi Stadium. The United States has never won the World Cup. That's sports. I'm Ron DeMoss.
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0: decision making of a so-called good team, especially their veteran point guard who might have single-handedly thrown the game away for them yesterday.
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2: Hour two in this Meet Friday. It's a busy show. John Calipari, the Arkansas head coach, will stop by. He was in the Garden on Wednesday night. So is C.C. Sabathia, the Cy Young winner, Hall of Famer. He'll stop by a little bit later on. Kirk Herbstreit, he was in. Who wasn't in the Garden on Wednesday night? Herbie will join us a little bit later on as well. The Hurricanes over the Golden Knights up 3-2. Series goes back to Vegas as they win it 4-2. Knicks Spurs game 5 will be Saturday at 8:30 Eastern on ABC. And the Spurs right now, 5.5-point favorites. 877-3DP-SHOW. 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It is a Meat Friday. Chef Greg from RecTech is here whipping up a batch. 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
3: I will, Dan. We got brisket and Boudin cigars, egg rolls. 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
2: Okay.
3: And smoked beef back ribs.
2: Who has it better than we do?
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2: 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Poll question for hour two is going to be what? Then we'll get to Coach Calipari.
3: Paulie actually sent this one over. You can have free tickets to one of these, the NBA Finals, the Stanley Cup Final, or the World Cup.
2: World Cup.
3: Yeah?
2: Yeah.
3: You said that quickly.
2: Well, I've done the other ones.
3: Oh.
2: I haven't done a World Cup. So, yeah.
3: Okay.
2: Team USA versus Paraguay coming up later on today. All righty. He is Arkansas head coach. He won a national championship back in 2012. Three-time Naismith College Coach of the Year. Well, look at all the awards that he's got. And he was in the Garden for Game 4 wearing a suit as if you were coaching the game. How did you end up at the Garden on Wednesday?
5: Come on now. You know Carl Towns is in that game. De'Aaron Fox is in that game. Kelvin Johnson's in that game. I can call Leon and Wes and say, hey, boys, I need a ticket. And, you know, they were a little steep. They were expensive.
2: Wait, you had to buy them?
5: No. I bet they were expensive.
2: Oh, okay. Well, so I mean, I'm just going to feel bad that you had to spend money to see your former players. But you did show up like you were ready to coach in a game. When's the last time you thought about coaching in the NBA or you were broached about coaching in the NBA?
5: I ran this path and when everybody asks me about decisions in the NBA, this game and that game, and I want to talk about some of this stuff today because it's driving me crazy, but I have to remind everybody, I coached the Nets and they fired me. So why are you asking me what I would do in an NBA game? But, you know, that game, I got to tell you, that game, what's driving me crazy, I heard the guy get on before I jumped on here and say, you know, this is the worst. He must have had money on the game. Because if you're watching that just as a fan, that's pure enjoyment. Now, what I was so excited about, we're in New York. The fans did not boo the Knicks at all one time during that game. Now, they booed the officials, and they got on pretty hard. But they didn't. All they were there was to give them a chance and to pick them up. And even down when we all went down in the dugout after at halftime, all the fans down there, all those stars that I was like taken aback from, they were all still into the game. It was a great sight to see. And I'm just telling everybody, instead of picking it apart, each player, how about we just enjoy what's happening? Because this may be one of the better finals ever, and we're able to sit there enjoying it. Some of us lucky enough to be in the building. Now, how many people will say they were at game 4 20 years from now? 10 million? I was at the game. Well, you weren't at the game. There was only 20,000 there.
2: But, Coach, you can say I was at the Garden. That doesn't mean you were in the Garden. So you're going to have people who are probably semantics. I was at the Garden that night, and nobody can refute that.
5: That's true. That figures you'd come up with something.
2: Of course.
5: But yeah, because you'll be one of those guys, but go ahead.
2: Okay. Are you new to social media that we don't pick apart players and the team and the moments? What are you talking about here?
5: All right, so here's my point, and as I go through this, I say this, but this is the life we chose, and you're going to get the other side of it.
2: Sure.
5: But let me say this. De'Aaron Fox, stop on De'Aaron Fox. He's playing with a high ankle sprain, probably shouldn't be playing. He would normally dunk that layup. If he would have dunked it, he's the hero, the greatest thing that, and now he's the biggest goat, and he made, well, what about other guys in the game? What would have happened to Josh if he missed that dunk and they had lost? I mean, it's so you can't. How about they want to get on Mitch, who I think is doing a great job with a young team, okay? Ronnie Harper's son is the real deal.
2: Yeah.
5: I did not realize how good he was until I sat there and watched him.
2: Did you recruit him?
5: I couldn't. He was going to Rutgers the whole time. I tried.
2: Couldn't afford him?
5: No, they were paying big at that time. No, not really. He was going there from day one. I don't know why. He was from near there or something. But
2: okay.
5: Anyway.
2: Okay.
5: So now Mitch runs an out-of-bounds play. The last play with 1.2, whatever. The guy is wide open. They're going to win the game. And Carl Towne gets his little pinky and deflects it where the kid has to reach down to go get the ball, and they win the game. You could do everything right and lose, and you're right. It's the life you chose. You're going to get crap. But the three that Jalen made, how about the step back that Carl made into their bench for a three? I'm like, what am I watching?
2: Yeah, but we were seeing mistakes, Coach. And if you were coaching, you would have told De'Aaron Fox that the points aren't important. It's getting time off the clock. That's the most important. But 2 points doesn't win you the game.
5: Depends on how you coach. Sometimes I'm saying there's 3 minutes in a game and we're up whatever. I'll say we're 4 baskets away. They can't catch us. That's another way of coaching. We get 4 more buckets. They can't catch us. There's not enough time. And so sometimes when you play defense in football, what do they call it? You're like, okay, let's really prevent defense. No, it prevents you from winning.
2: Yeah.
5: How about if he dribbled it out and got fouled? How about Wemby missed 2 free throws?
2: I agree. These are...
5: But that's not... let me tell you this in the first half. They were so good. They were going to have 80 points at halftime. And I'm sitting there, there's nothing you can do. What are you going to get on Mike? You know the greatest thing Mike did? Mike Brown left Alvarado in. He left him in. When Alvarado made that shot, I'm like, my thought is probably need to take him out now. He helped you. Now let's go. Mike left him in. He makes another shot. He makes a basket. He goes him down. I'm like saying... So some of this is your gut. Some of it is a bounce of the ball. But here's again. Dan, are you in Maine right now?
2: No, I'm at the home band cave.
5: Okay. So how about just toes up, watch the game. But problem is there's betting. And that drives everything to another level. That guy probably lost $1,000 and he wants to kill somebody. We should have won. I could have won $5,000 and I lost it. You know, I take that out. I'm not even, I'm not worried. I'm watching the game thinking, I just watched one of the great games of all time. I sat next to Adam Sandler and his wife, Jackie, who were great. Chris Rock. I went up. I'm standing there and John McEnroe was walking by me and he looks at me and I shake his hand. I said, I'm John Calipari. He said, I know who you are, Coach. I don't know who knows me, who doesn't know me, but all this stuff, but the fans never booed.
2: Never left either.
5: Come on now. You've been to New York stuff. I don't care if it's the Yankees, the Giants, the Jets, the Mets. You'll get booed like in a second. these people are so, you know what it is? It's they're all in this together. You could feel it in the building. It was crazy.
2: He's the Hall of Fame coach, John Calipari, joining us on the program. Did you recruit Jalen Brunson?
5: Great story. He played in West Virginia in a tournament. And I'm watching him saying, this kid's really good, already going to Villanova. What? He committed to Villanova. What? I get Jay and I busted out laughing. I even called him the other day and I said, Jay, you got three guys that won you two national titles, are ready to win a world championship. Like, and again, we talked about Cat and we talked about De'Aaron Fox. What about Keldon Johnson? Keldon Johnson is sixth man of the year. Allowed step back from being a starter so he could be one of these guys. I mean, and for him, Jay and me to sit there and watch all this stuff, nothing makes you prouder when you're watching. And he's going to defend his guy. Look, Jalen threw a ball away that almost cost him the game. He got a little trapped. He looked away and threw it. Josh gave up an offensive rebound. That was going to be the game. He missed a breakaway dunk. But you know what? Jay would defend his guys, and I'm going to defend mine. I mean, I think they all three played well. One's playing with a bad ankle. But I'll come back to it is the life we chose.
2: Yes. How aware are you of the point spread for your games at Arkansas?
5: Never. Don't want to know.
2: But it's always there. It's omnipresent, Coach.
5: So I had a guy, when I was at Kentucky, I had a guy that would be with us, and he knew that, I knew he knew the point spread. And if we were going to a game, and he would say, it's 18, I was so happy. I'd sit back, because those summer guns aren't wrong. They're like,
2: oh, I know.
5: They're not wrong. But if we're going to a game, and I'm thinking, yeah, we're double digits. So that's why I don't want to know. Either way, I'm not looking at it, thinking about it.
2: Yeah, I look at the authority of the NCAA. Do they have authority when it comes?
5: Not now.
2: No.
5: No. And the stuff. This has gotten away from us. Do I think putting the government involved in our business is going to work? Probably not. Who wants the government involved? But we're at a point, at least short term, a 2-year anti, just 2 years for us to get stuff away from the courts. How do we make whatever these lawsuits are go to federal court, not state, because state has, we're going to let him play.
2: Yeah.
5: I don't care what he did.
2: Well,
5: yeah, Pete Rose,
2: Texas
5: Pete Rose
2: Tech
5: is out, couldn't do this. This guy's out. And yeah, we're going to have this guy 1-game penalty. What? But it's in state court. It's not federal. And so that kind of stuff. But yeah, we need help right now. Would I hope that we wouldn't need government? Yeah, but I'm in this. We cannot leave college sports the way it is another year. Cannot. So whatever we do, we got to do something, whether it's the bill that's out there right now, whether it's a scaled back for a 2-year reprieve. I don't know, but we need to do something.
2: All right. I need an answer on this last question. Okay.
5: What year did you miss those layups in our gym? Did you play for Donaher? Did you play for him at Dayton, right?
2: Coach was there when I was there.
5: He was an assistant there then?
2: No, he was head coach.
5: I was going to say.
2: No, I didn't miss any layups at UMass.
5: Yes, you did.
2: No,
5: it was 1994.
2: No.
5: So bad. I said, who is this guy?
2: See,
5: they said, he does the radio stuff.
2: This is an NCAA.
5: And I said,
2: hey,
5: you are crazy. How can he talk basketball? He can't make layups. How does that work?
2: This is an NCAA violation because you're lying right now. If I put you under oath, would you have said what you just said, Coach?
5: I would have pled the fifth.
2: Okay. Okay, I want an answer, okay? Promise me you will give me an answer on this, a name. Okay? Promise?
5: Yeah.
2: Okay. give me the most important player for, whether it was at Kentucky. Well, let's say Kentucky. Who was the most important player you had at Kentucky? Not best, most important player.
5: Well, let me say this.
2: And you can even do Memphis if you want.
5: I'm going to mention some names.
2: Okay.
5: Darius Acuff should be a top four, maybe even way better, maybe one or two in this draft. Malik Thomas should be in this first round. And because of what the Knicks did, where they're playing veteran guys that went to college for 4 years, you got OG, he went for a couple years. Carl's the only one that went 1 year, but he's been in the league 7 years. Though that's giving Trevin Brazil a second look, like, hey, we need to take a guy that's been in college 4 years and do what the Knicks did. And then my guy, Darius and Malik, as young kids, someone's getting a good player. Does that answer your question?
2: No, because I think Marcus Camby is probably the most important player to your career.
5: How does a guy lead, like him, lead UMass? We were top 20, but when he came, we became number one in the country. He is a top 50 player in high school or college in the history of our game. He's the top 50. They can name all these guys. What he did at UMass

0: Well, listen, I'm not going to lie to you. If you want to be a shooting guard, I'm going to let you be a shooting guard. Now, I then followed up with, but we do post our shooting guards a lot, just so you know.
1: Great to talk to you. Enjoy the rest of the basketball, and thanks again.
0: Hey, let's just cheer these guys on and enjoy.
1: Of course, of course. Yeah, Mr. Positive. No, yeah, John Calipari, Mr. Positive. Thank you, Coach.
0: All right, thanks, Dan.
1: That's John Calipari, Hall of Famer. Mr. Positivity. When it comes to his players, all the other stuff we can be negative about. He's always entertaining. All right, we'll take a break. We'll settle on our poll question. CC Sabathia will join us. I did want to talk to him about this. I want to know, you know what? I'll just wait. I got a lot of questions. One has to do with, does he think Ohtani is the greatest player of all time? And I want to talk about all of these pitchers. You know, Mizorowski is throwing 103, and it's nothing. Where are we headed? So CC Sabathia will join us next. 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
8: Paulie goes, John Calipari blew right by that comment that you were talking about with Marcus Camby. You know, back then, you couldn't pay him above board. You were paying him under the table. He didn't even bite on it. He was like, moved on right from that. Yeah, Paul.
9: You meant like the royal you, like everybody in college sports.
8: Something like that. Something like that. CC Sabathia, Hall of Famer, World Series champ in 09. Had a chance to spend some time with him a couple of days ago. He's got a podcast. It's on Peacock, MLB according to CC, Wednesday at 5 Eastern on Peacock, NBC Sports Now, also available as a podcast. He was there on Wednesday night, and I started my conversation by asking him, are you a diehard Knicks fan?
10: No, I'm regional with basketball. I'm a diehard Raider, so I take so much abuse in the fall that by the wintertime, whoever's winning the basketball, I just roll with that squad. So I got lucky this year over the Knicks, so I got to go to the Garden.
8: Okay, but when you were playing in New York with the Yankees, how often would you go to a Knicks game?
10: Oh, I went all the time. I went all the time. And because I had gave up my Warriors season tickets by then. Because when I was still in Cleveland, I had Warriors season tickets. So I would go to the games in the offseason. Then I had to give those up when we moved here full time. So I started going to the Garden.
8: Who would you sit next to? Like celebrities?
10: Yeah, I mean, I sat next to Tracy Morgan. I sat next to Spike before, Chris Rock, Jon Stewart, the whole gang.
8: What about Yankee teammates that came to the games?
10: Judge came to the games with me a couple of times. I had a teammate, Ben Francisco, came with me a couple of times. And then, like, we would get suites if all of us were going. We would get, like, a big suite to go to the game. But we've always supported the Knicks.
8: But when you played with the Yankees, how often or how aware were you of celebrities there?
10: Oh, you know who's there. Like, when Lorne Michaels sitting back there or whoever else is sitting back there, like, you know who's in the house. And, like, people pay attention to that for sure.
8: But they come
10: especially in New York. Especially in New York.
8: But they come down on the field pregame?
10: It depended on who it was, but even if they were just sitting like right there in Legends back there,
8: yeah.
10: I mean, you could see who was there. So we were always paying attention to that.
8: Did you acknowledge them?
10: Yeah. if you were good enough, you could acknowledge them.
8: when you're winning, it helps everything.
10: Yes.
8: I was curious about this when Fritzy said, "Hey, you want to get CC on?" And that is, would you rather throw 95, but you had movement, or let's say you're throwing 103 like Jacob Mizorowski, and maybe it's just 103 but straight?
10: I would take the 95 with movement, just because I feel like I can pitch with that, and be able to kind of move it around the plate. I mean, even if it depends on the 104, right, or the 103. Like Mizorowski, I think his trouble before this year was that he didn't throw enough strikes. I think in the last 6 weeks, just throwing the ball over the plate, he throws so hard that even if you're on time, you foul it off a couple of times, they didn't get to his breaking ball. So I think it's just about being able, whatever you can throw for a strike is what you should throw. So if Miz can throw 103, but he can't throw that for a strike, then maybe he should throw 98 so that he can throw strikes and kind of move the ball around the plate and be able to pitch a little bit. So I think the biggest thing that you're seeing in the difference in what he's doing now is that he's actually just throwing the ball over the plate. He had 4 walks in all of May. You know what I'm saying? So that right there, I mean, him just like literally attacking offenses, I mean, with him being able to throw that hard, there's really nothing you can do.
8: Mark Grace once told me, he said, we'll catch up to a fastball.
10: Mm-hmm.
8: Like you can throw it, like we'll hit a fastball. It's the other stuff that we have trouble with.
10: Yeah, for sure. I mean, even if you look at like Mo threw one pitch his whole career and everybody kind of knew which way it was going or felt like they had a beat on it. And he's the greatest pitcher of all time. You know what I mean? So if you can make the ball move and get it off the barrel a little bit, it's so hard to hit, even if you know what's coming, because people felt like they knew what Mariano was going to throw and still couldn't get to him.
8: Was that teachable, that pitch?
10: It's teachable. Yes, it's teachable. You can throw a cutter, but you can't throw it like him. You know what I'm saying? Like,
8: why?
10: He taught me how to throw that. That's the cutter I threw at the end of my career. Same one. Billy Connors taught him, taught Andy Pettit. Every Yankee learned that cutter from Billy, but Mo's is just different. Like, you play catch with them, it moves late, moves different. I've seen him hit people in the chest with it. I've seen him hit people in the face with it. Like, and he's telling them it's coming. So, yes, you can learn the grip and you can learn the philosophy of like where to throw it, but nothing's going to be like his.
8: Okay, but is that the most unhittable pitch in the history of baseball?
10: Yeah, I think so. I mean, I think it's because everybody knew it was coming. Like for 20 years, you know what he's throwing. I mean, he started throwing a two-seamer at the end, maybe like the last 3 years, but for 17 years straight, I mean, in the playoffs, everything, he's pitching in the biggest moments and people feel like they know what's coming and still can't get him on the barrel.
8: Okay, what other pitch would be, like Phil Niekro's knuckleball was?
10: Like Johan Santana's changeup.
8: Oh, my goodness.
10: His changeup was it was off the chart. He would throw that thing right down the middle. You know what I'm saying? Like,
8: guessed right.
10: Yeah, it's so good that he's just throwing it right down the middle. That's how good his changeup was.
8: Harold Reynolds showed me a video. He said, I'm going to show you a side-by-side of Johan Santana's release point. Fastball, changeup. It was exactly the same.
10: Yeah.
8: He said, now imagine being at the plate, and you got to decide, is he throwing a fastball or a changeup? I mean, he said that it was impossible to tell.
10: Yeah, you literally have to guess. You got to pick one. And like you said, it looked exactly the same. And the arm speed that he threw it with, I think it helped. I mean, I know it helped me just watching him be able to throw it as hard as he could. it helped me be able to like trust that I can throw this thing as hard as I can, and it's gonna, the grip is gonna take the speed off, and the seams are gonna make the ball move. So having a chance to like watch him up close for so long in that division definitely helped me with my changeup.
8: CC Sabathia, Hall of Famer, World Series champ in 09 with the Yankees. Tommy John surgery feels almost a rite of passage. It's inevitable for these pitchers now.
10: It seems that way. I mean, even younger, right? Guys are coming to baseball with Tommy John's at this point.
8: And I tell the story that I have a physical therapist. He said he had two different parents who came to him and said, can you help us get Tommy John surgery? And their sons were, one was 14, one was 15. They were getting it before they needed Tommy John surgery.
10: Yeah, I mean, that's what they try to do to get the rehab, to be able to throw harder. Like, people just assume, well, I mean, even now, too, like, kids are POs, which are pitchers only, which I don't understand. Like, the funnest part about playing baseball is being able to play the field. Like, who just wants to pitch your whole life? You know what I'm saying? So it's even weird to see that. But, yeah, I mean, the guys that are POs that feel like they want to pitch, you know, in college or, you know, maybe in the pros, they feel like, you know, there's only so many throws in your arm. And at some point, you're going to have Tommy John. I never had Tommy John. I was always on pitch counts, even as a young kid. My dad had me on pitch counts, made sure I only threw once a week, all these different things. So my arm was pretty healthy up until, you know, my last year. But I just think people try to get ahead of it now where, you know, they feel like if a guy's going to throw this much or a kid's going to throw this much, let's go ahead and get the surgery out of the way and, you know, try to see if he can get to the big leagues. But yeah, that's what I'm saying. Like, guys now are coming to pro ball with one Tommy John already, and then maybe having two while they're playing.
8: Ohtani's had the surgery and he's had a procedure, but I wonder how many imitators is he going to create in 5 years, 10 years that we do let somebody hit and pitch if they're like Skeens was a great hitter in an Air Force Academy. I mean, he was a power hitter. I'm surprised that the Pirates wouldn't say, hey, why don't we get this novelty with Skeens and get him out there more often?
10: Absolutely. Or even Jack Caglione, right? Like, he went to Florida. He's a first rounder for Kansas City. He can do both. I mean, but even like, there's always guys that could do both, right? I heard Dave Winfield was a great pitcher in college and, you know, was able to kind of do both. I would have thought by now it would be way more guys, you know, with at least the opportunity to hit and pitch. But even just seeing how good Caglione was in college doing both and then them just kind of turning him into a hitter, seems like, you know, it is just, you know, this one-off with Shohei's, you know, the greatest baseball player of all time, and he's the only one that gets the, you know, can do it on this level. So, I mean, hopefully there are more guys that can do this. I don't think anybody's going to be able to do it on the level that he's doing it, but there's definitely guys that can, you know, do both.
8: Wait, you think he's going to be the greatest player of all time?
10: I think he already is.
8: The greatest of all time?
10: Who's better?
8: Well, I mean, Babe did. I mean, he won 92 games as a starter, and then you hit 714 home runs. And
10: yeah, that was a different time, though. Now he's playing in an era where this is the biggest, fastest, strongest era that we've ever seen, and he's the fastest, he's the biggest, he's the best. I mean, you know, you combine them, he's one of the best hitters in the league, and he's one of the best pitchers in the league. And to be able to do it in this era, I think, you know, my GOAT to me is Barry Bonds. Like, I'll never, you know, he's always number one, but Barry can't go out and throw seven shutout innings.
8: Paulie, do you have CC's hitting stats?
9: Yeah, for his career, CC hit .207, three home runs, 15 RBI, Dan, no steals.
10: You know, I had a higher batting average until like those last 3 years, and I was like, I was just trying to like hold on to like that 250. 207 sounds so bad. I was hitting like 250 to those last 3 years.
8: Okay,
10: man.
8: Who did you homer off of? Since it's only three, you got to remember.
10: Yeah, I hit a homer off Homer Bailey, Chan Ho Park, and Elizardo Ramirez. Those are the three guys.
8: Did you get those home run balls back?
10: Well, Griffey, the first one I hit, he threw it back in the stand. So I only have the bat from that ball. I don't have the ball. And yeah, I got the other two back. But yeah, Griffey threw the ball back in the stands.
8: Why?
10: He was like, With a swing like that, no way that was your home run.
8: I knew you're doing some great things with Playing With Heart. Can you explain that to the audience, what you're doing?
10: Yeah, Playing With Heart is a campaign that, you know, I'm here to represent, you know, just to help adults understand, you know, bad cholesterol, their cholesterol number. 2018, I had a stent put in my heart and, you know, it changed my life. So, you know, if I can be here to try to help somebody and, you know, understand and talk to their physician to understand, you know, there might be, you know, underlying things that go on with you that you can't see or you can't feel. But if you go and check your cholesterol, you may be able to get ahead of them.
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8: 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I don't know if he knows how good he is, but when these guys tell stories, and or sometimes you jar their memory, like the fact that Griffey wouldn't give him the home run ball because he had such a lame home run swing, and we're like, no, you don't get to keep that as a keepsake. We'll take a break. We'll get to more phone calls right after this.

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4: Central Jersey traffic update. Delays on the turnpike with us northbound side. The right lane of the truck lanes closed past exit 8. That's cleanup of an earlier accident. We've got Route 36 southbound, Palmer Avenue. It's a gas main break still out there from Keensburg. 45 minutes to an hour at the upper level George Washington Bridge. Lower level 15, Lincoln and Holland Tunnels. Anywhere between 15 and 20 minute delays. Hey, a reminder, tomorrow is the first big FIFA World Cup match at the Meadowlands. Anytime the match starts at 6 o'clock, anytime after 2 tomorrow afternoon. NJ Transit system-wide is pretty much dedicated to those getting to or from the game. You're going to have to stay with PATH, as you probably heard, and it's going to be crazy over by the Meadowlands tomorrow along Route 3. At least it's on a Saturday. The next one is going to be, Tuesday. That's the next scheduled match. And that's a look at total traffic. I'm Bob Williams.
5: Okay, Central Jersey for the remainder of your Friday morning. Partly to mostly sunny. Weather continues. Hot and humid into the afternoon. Our temperature climbing close to 95 with heat index values feeling more like 101 degrees. Showers and thunderstorms are possible later this afternoon and evening hours, and partly cloudy through the overnight. Lows upper 60s to near 70. Mostly sunny, northwest flow, less humid on Saturday. Highs upper 80s. Could be some more thunderstorms through later afternoon on Sunday. Otherwise, partly sunny. Highs near 90. Looks like dry weather, less humid both Monday and Tuesday of next week. I'm Steve Pellitteri Jr. for Fox Sports New Jersey.
6: NBC News Radio, I'm Michael Kastner. Iran State Media says no deal has been reached yet on any peace deal with the U.S., but that there's a possibility it could happen. President Trump announced yesterday that he had canceled planned strikes in Iran because a deal was imminent, to the point where he said it could be signed as soon as this weekend. The man accused of killing a Minnesota state lawmaker and her husband has pleaded guilty to federal charges. Following yesterday's court hearing, Minnesota U.S. Attorney Daniel Rosen said the shootings were among the worst political violence crimes that we have seen.
7: The United States achieved the admissions and the agreement necessary for the perpetrator of those crimes to spend the rest of his life in prison without possibility of release.
6: Vance Belter was charged with shooting and killing Minnesota Representative Melissa Hortman and her husband, Mark. He was also accused of shooting State Senator John Hoffman and his wife, Yvette, in a separate attack and attempting to shoot their daughter, Hope. Belter reached a deal with federal prosecutors that took the death penalty off the table. SpaceX is about to launch the largest IPO ever. More from Tammy Trujillo.
8: The deal that could make Elon Musk a trillionaire is going on today. The reusable rocket company is selling more than 555 million shares of the company for $135 apiece. It values the company at more than $1.7 trillion. As CEO, Musk will still retain more than 80% of the voting power. The shares are listed on NASDAQ under the ticker SPCX. I'm Tammy Trujillo.
6: A family of four was rescued after a ride malfunction at Six Flags St. Louis left them stranded over 100 feet in the air. Authorities say an issue with the park's Skyscreamer ride Thursday night left two adults and two teenagers suspended about 120 feet above the ground. Michael Kastner, NBC News Radio.
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0: I still have to make magic
13: you
0: here.
13: You do.
0: You get the guest. That's just the start.
13: It's meaningless. You have to interview them and get something interesting out of them. Anyone could just pull guests out of the
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13: Just thought I'd need a little extra acknowledgement. 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
13: I'm very sensitive. It's terrible.
0: For over 40 years now, Tire Rack's been helping. 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
0: 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Kirk Herbstreit will join us. Herbie was in the garden on Wednesday night. Thomas in Iowa. Hi, Thomas. What do you have for me today?
14: Hey, guys. 63280. I just want to bring up that Sorsby case. There's a lot of bad stuff going on in NCAA. College coaches poaching other players. Transfer portal. There's like, they're all in. But I feel that right now with this case, that they all can come together, that there's a line that you don't cross, and that's gambling. I feel bad for the kid. There's other ways he can get out, like go play football again, but it shouldn't be in college sports. It should set a tone.
0: Well, I think, and what I'm being told by a source, they're hoping that this kind of bubbles up where Brendan Sorsby goes into the supplemental draft. And I think the deadline for that is June 23rd, that he would have to declare for the supplemental draft. I don't see it that way. And look, this is just business. We can get, you know, rid of the, oh, you know, this is altruistic. We want to take care of this child. Don't put his gambling addiction and rehab in front as a shield. Because if he wasn't a great college player, you wouldn't be doing this. He's a great player. He's in the transfer portal. You got him. A judge ruled 2-game suspension for gambling. This is on the judge. Texas Tech is saying, hey, you know what I mean? We went through the legal process. He went through the legal process. We're going to take a shot with this. All right? I understand that. And if he was at Kansas State or some other school, they would be doing the same thing. I know that we can all be like, oh, you know, for the betterment of the game. What decision has been made in the last 5 years for the betterment of the game itself? Everything is selfish. Everybody, I mean, they did tighten the transfer portal, but they had to. So, you know, we want these philanthropic decisions. They're not happening. This is big business. Brendan Sorsby is going to be able to play according to a judge. Now, do I think it's wrong? Yes. It's gambling. I don't care if you were betting on your team. You got information. You were betting on your team. Did you share that information? Did you bet against your team? What did Cincinnati know about this kid's gambling issue? And they didn't do anything. Now he goes to Texas Tech. Did Texas Tech know about this? So there's a lot of guilty parties here, finger pointing, all of that. I don't like it. I have given you the warning signs. I've given you the ugly side of gambling and what it can lead to. And it's 18 to 24 year olds, and he's got NIL money. He has an addiction problem. You know what? You can't sit here and go, you know what? We are fully behind him. We don't want this to have irreparable harm on him if he doesn't get to play football. Remember, we were told that. Irreparable harm. Well, you suspend him for two games. Is there any irreparable harm for being suspended for two games? How about you don't suspend him for anything if that's the way you're going to go? Like, let's not make a mockery of it. You know what? He served his punishment. He's not going to be able to play against Abilene Christian and Oregon State. That'll teach him. He'll learn his lesson. Two games doesn't change anything. And if you're going to go all in on it, don't suspend him any games. But it's business. Always understand. Bottom line, business. Are they going to be around this kid the rest of his life? I mean, is Texas Tech going to fully embrace him? Because they're worried about irreparable harm. You know, he's going to be one of ours for a year. Okay, I hope you're around him the rest of his life. Take care of him. Because that's certainly the inference you're giving me. We're gonna be there. We're like a seatbelt for you. We're always going to have your back. Yes, Pauline.
11: And if this happens going forward with the third string linebacker at Texas Tech, you'll go to court, you'll back him up, you completely back him, because it's about caring for the kids and their future.
0: Yes. And any other school, these kids can now say that's going to cause irreparable harm. There's precedent here. That's what makes me nervous. There's precedent here. But hey, this is college football. You got schools that are spending $40 million on their football rosters. Okay? And here's the thing. You never have to apologize for winning. Okay? Urban Meyer at Florida. You know, we got a couple of guys that are kind of shaky. I don't know. Somebody shot somebody. Big deal. We won. Yeah. Yeah, you did. Michigan. Yeah, I don't know what he was doing on the sideline. Might have been something nefarious there, but we won a national title. That is the great bath that you can take. It gets rid of everything. It's a cleanse. Texas Tech, if they win, I would make him bet his $5 million NIL on Texas Tech to win the national title.
15: I think that's a great idea.
0: Yeah. I'm just joking. Yes, Dylan.
16: I was actually looking, funnily enough, at the betting lines for Big 12 games. Texas Tech is nowhere to be found at the moment.
0: Mm. And these other schools saying, oh, we're not going to play Texas Tech. Yes, you are. Yes, you are. I know. Yeah. Hey, we're not, because you don't want to put yourself in a position to be under the microscope with some of the things that might be going on at your university. Yeah, Dylan.
16: Also, it's like if you went to Sarkisian or whatever and Texas was going to play Texas Tech and you were like, hey, the quarterback might be shaving points on the other team. Do you want to play them? He's like, so it's going to be even easier to win?
0: Okay. I'd love to ask this judge, hey, if Texas Tech opened with Texas, let's say in Cowboy Stadium, are you going to suspend him for the first two games of the regular season, including that game?
16: We're going to suspend him for the second two games of the season.
0: Yes. We got to teach him a lesson. Yes, Paul.
11: It'd be a great question. Did the judge look at the Tech football schedule before he made his ruling? Because there'd be no reason to.
0: And third game is Houston, which is a legitimate game for them. But he'll be back in time. 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We'll ask Kirk Herbstreit about this. Herbie will join us, and we'll talk some soccer as well. Former USA goalkeeper Brad Kazan. I am going into the confessional. 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
26: Here for moments like these and especially this moment.
27: Vegas center William Karlsson left in the second period with an upper body injury and will miss game six. In baseball, Shohei Ohtani with a solo homer, his 13th of the season, before leaving the game with knee inflammation in the Dodgers' 8-6 win over the Pirates. The FIFA World Cup underway. Mexico beat South Africa 2-0. South Korea took down Czechia 2-1. The United States men's national team will begin their journey tonight against Paraguay at SoFi Stadium. The United States has never won the World Cup. That's sports. I'm Ron DeMoss.

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0: decision making of a so-called good team, especially their veteran point guard who might have single-handedly thrown the game away for them yesterday.
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1: This is Dan Patrick.
2: Final hour. It's a Meat Friday. Just went out to inspect the RecTech grills, the menu. 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
3: We've got our brisket and boudin egg rolls, our brisket Philly pizza sandwich, and smoked beef back ribs.
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2: All right, stat of the day brought to you by Panini America, the official trading cards of the Dan Patrick Show. We'll talk to Kirk Herbstreit. He was at Madison Square Garden on Wednesday night. We'll talk to Herbie. Your phone calls in the final hour of the program. We'll do our best to squeeze in as many as possible. My Golden Knights are down 3-2, series going back to Vegas, and the Hurricanes up 4-2 in last night's game. They lead 3-2 in the series. Knicks, they will be 5.5-point underdogs in San Antonio. That'll be game 5. That'll be Saturday at 8:30 Eastern on ABC. Poll question from the previous 2 hours, Dylan, and what are we going with final hour on this Meat Friday?
3: All right, Dan, so we asked the people, so the World Cup, my cup runneth over or nil, 54% say nil,
2: Okay.
3: And you can have free tickets to one of these, the NBA Finals, the Stanley Cup Final, or the World Cup. 40% say Stanley Cup Final. Okay. Stanley Cup gets a lot of love.
2: It's a great event to go to, but I haven't been to the World Cup. I did bid on a charity item. It was I don't know what round this would have been, probably an early match at the Meadowlands. Boys and Girls Club had a charity auction, and I tried to bid on tickets. I don't know, is Brazil playing in the Meadowlands? But I think they were playing, maybe an inferior country, but the tickets were $6,000.
5: Wow.
2: So I love the Boys and Girls Club, but that got a little steep there to go see a World Cup match. Yes, Dylan.
3: You wouldn't pay that for Bosnia versus Canada?
2: I would not. Mm. No, I would not.
3: What about Bosnia and Herzegovina versus Canada?
2: Oh, both of them. Uh-huh. Now, that's different. Yes, Paul.
5: I think Brazil's got Morocco tomorrow night, and then they've got Scotland in a couple days.
2: Mm. Whatever. This match was at the Meadowlands, and I think it was $6,000. Here's another thing that's lost on people. They're like, James Dolan, the Knicks owner, he is making a killing during the NBA Finals. Okay, he is because his team is in the NBA Finals, but he's not the one who is making the secondary market profits here. And he did give away two seats. I think they were, somebody donated, he donated two seats courtside, $1 million, and the money went to a charity. So there's a viewing party. He is picking up the tab for that. I don't know why we're singling out James Dolan. And look, I don't know James Dolan, but like what other team or owner do we do this that you're not some benevolent soul in our, I don't know. When the Lakers go to the finals, do we say, did the Buss family give away, 1,000 tickets? James Dolan doesn't make the profit on the secondary market. He has ticket prices. He doesn't go, I want to jack these up to 13,000. I probably wishes he could. Yes, Dylan.
3: Yeah, so if you want to know who really profits, one, it's the people reselling their tickets for astronomical things. And two, it's the StubHubs and Ticketmasters of the world. Like, I just looked up two tickets to Game 6, $14,000 a pop. It's actually $12,000 a pop and $2,300 in fees per ticket. So StubHub will make about $5,000 in fees on that ticket purchase.
2: This week, Sunday Night Baseball, Rangers and the Red Sox. You can watch it on NBC and Peacock. He is Kirk Herbstreit, ESPN college football analyst and apparently a big-time celebrity, sitting courtside there with all the famous people. How'd you come upon the tickets there, Herbie?
6: Definitely not a celebrity. Mark Shapiro asked me to go, and I'm not a rabid NBA fan, but I'm a sports fan. And he took me to the Olympics back in February, which was a really cool experience. And he asked me to go to Game 4. I couldn't make Game 3 because we were doing an Amazon marketing shoot on Monday night. So he said, can you make Game 4? And I said, yeah, love to. So I just came over. didn't know a whole lot. Again, I don't watch the NBA. I'm not really a rabid fan, but man, I just got caught. I actually went there just enjoying the story of San Antonio, seeing if they could come back from being down 0-2 and kind of like quietly saying, man, I hope they can win this game. And then they're up 29. Then you know how it is. You start as a broadcaster, you start kind of pulling for a story. And the Knicks started to make a run. You just kind of get caught up in the Knicks coming back in Madison Square Garden. It was just epic. It was a top five, maybe top two or three sporting event that I've ever attended. And I think because they were down 29 and their fans never gave up and they just kept coming back in that fourth quarter, there were so many possessions where you're just like, I can't believe, first of all, I'm witnessing it. And the coach, if he could just get out of my way so I could like see, you know what I mean? I love sports. I love competition. I love the energy that sports provide. And I was just grateful to be there and just to take it all in. I just, that when it's that kind of thing, you just shoot it into my veins. You know, it's why I love it.
2: Mark Shapiro used to be the president of ESPN, famous agent now to the Stars. I was wondering, is there a football comp to what you saw with the Knicks and the Spurs?
6: Oh, I'm sure there's a game over the years that, you know, I mean, going way back, I didn't see it, but I just as a fan watching, I mean, when Buffalo was up or Houston was up huge on Buffalo and Frank Reich brought him back. You know, you remember that one?
2: Yeah,
6: a long
2: with Warren
6: time ago.
2: Moon. Yeah.
6: Yeah. Yeah. But recently, some of your fans would remember one. I just cannot remember. I was even thinking about, you know, because it's going to be a mad scene outside of the arena. By the end of the third quarter, I was just going to thank Mark and.
2: Oh, and, you were leaving?
6: Yeah, I was like, maybe it's time to go. But then, you know, I was just kind of, it was a great group of guys. I mean, I've never met any of them. Oh, John McEnroe I've met. John McEnroe, Larry David, Don Johnson, Mark, myself. We were just, and what's cool is when you go to an event like that, and there's a couple people to my right. I had no idea who they were. We're high-fiving each other. It's just, everybody just kind of checks whatever you are and whatever you do. Just become fans, right? You're just kind of caught up in the game and talking about the strategy and to be right where we were. Like I said, the coach is the only hindrance was like the coach getting in the way. I mean, are you kidding me? It was just, and then we kept saying, boy, if they can get it to 15, you never know. They get it to 15 and they got it to 14. And we're like, so that's the essence of, I think, why we love these kind of stories. I mean, you feel bad. San Antonio, you think about this series, you could argue that they could have won any of these games. And here they are down 3-1 going back home. So you wonder, can they get up off the mat after squandering a 29-point lead to tie this series up? Can they go back home tomorrow night and get it to 3-2 to go back to the Garden? I'm locked in emotionally.
2: But you know, when it comes to baseball and it comes to basketball, it's a best of seven. You know, with football, it's just, we got to win this game. That's it. And I wonder how history would be changed. Now, I can't have players play seven games, you know, seven game series, but I wonder how history would be changed if it wasn't just one game. Because there are times when you go, on that day, they were better. But if they played nine more times, that team is going to win.
6: Well, if you think just back to the Olympics with Team USA against Canada, I mean, you could make that argument if those two teams played 10 times or 5 times. You know, I don't know if the USA wins a whole lot of those games, but like Kurt Russell said, and of course that in the movie, that's tonight, we're the best team. And I think you could debate and argue what's better. You know, that one time, put it together, find a way to do it, pull off a miracle, or over a seven game series, you're truly going to find out who the better team is, right? I mean, there's some ebb and flow and ups and downs. I don't know. I can kind of see I can see it on both sides of it, really. I think there's something really special about for 60 minutes, we're going to put it together. They might on paper have a better team, but we're going to find out. There's something kind of cool about that as well.
2: Well, just imagine if we go back to the 76ers with Allen Iverson, they open up the NBA Finals, they win game one. Mm-hmm. If it was one and done, the Sixers would have won the title over one of the great teams of all time.
6: Yeah.
2: We're talking to Kirk Herbstreit. I don't know if these fans or these celebrities there ask you college football questions. Like this Brendan Sorsby thing, it feels like it's crossed over. Like this isn't a college football. This is everybody's got an opinion on this. So your thoughts on the judge's ruling and what happens as we move forward.
6: Well, I think what you said about gambling, and everybody's been talking about it since, you know, you don't have to go to Vegas or have a bookie. You know, now you just do it on your phone. And everybody's been concerned about how this would impact the athletes themselves. And, you know, the NFL and the professional sports have made a pretty strong statement. You know, we've seen NFL players that have been removed for seasons because they got caught up in doing this. And I think the biggest thing for me, and I think all of us that follow college football, is you know, who is the governing body over the sport and what power does that governing body have, if any? The NCAA, when they found out about this, they ruled him ineligible. And like we've seen in many other cases, when somebody finds out that the NCAA didn't give them the answer they want, they go, no problem. We're just going to go to our local jurisdiction, a local judge, and find out if we can make this happen. And I think the perception is that the judge shows up in a black suit in this case, in a red tie, and asks for an autograph after the proceedings. And I think that the perception of how the sport is spinning out of control and there isn't anybody in charge, let alone the gambling part of it. You know, that it's, I don't know Brendan Sorsby. I feel bad about the whole situation. But, you know, if this were my son and he did, what was it, 9,000 bets, and I don't know how much or how little he bet on, it's just a premise behind what has happened here and the fact that the NCAA ruled that he is ineligible. And then once again, we find a local judge. It's sickening that if you don't hear what you like, you can just go to your local judge and find the answer that you want. I just don't know where this ends. If this is where we are right now, pretty much you do whatever the hell you want to do in this sport. And if anybody says anything, just find a local judge to tell you the answer you want to get.
2: It's like Trinidad Chambliss.
6: Yeah.
2: Just get a local judge because they want to do right. They want to do right by the university. And it's kind of a home field advantage there.
6: And I think, Dan, one thing I think for fans to understand, we think about where we were 10 years ago. You know, players had zero say in anything. And we've gone from players having zero say to this players' empowerment, where now they have all the say. And what I worry about, I'm a father, I have four sons, and all of them have played in college football. And I'm not old guy yelling at the clouds. I care about the players. I care about not just, hey, if they're going to do NIL and they're going to pay the players, I think we've all kind of accepted that's where we are. I think the two biggest issues are the pay for play. Like you're bribing a kid to come to your school. Sorsby's making whatever it is, $4 or $5 million just this year to play at Texas Tech. That number 2 years ago would have been $1 million. Now, a couple of years later, he's, you know, at $5 million. 2 years from now, maybe it's $10 million, you know, to go and play. What are we teaching? The great thing about football is it teaches you so many valuable lessons about life, about team, about perseverance, about getting your ass knocked down and getting back up. And hey, I didn't score the winning touchdown, but this guy did and we won. And just embracing all of those, I think are life skills. And I think we're taking that away from these kids. So what happens to these guys when they live this lifestyle and then they don't go to the NFL, which is 98% of them? You can imagine what they're going to be like when those checks stop coming in. I don't think we're not preparing these guys for real life. So I think we're all okay with them making money. But I think that the concern is where this is heading 5 years from now, 10 years from now, I think there's going to be a lot of issues with these guys when they don't make that bag, doesn't keep coming, and they have to go get a job. And what do you do now? So I think there's big concerns down the road. I'm not blocking players and letting them have money and all that. I just think we need to still be the adults in the room and still reinforce some really important hard. Like I had coaches that at the time I couldn't stand, And then you become a husband and an employee and a father. And you're like, thank God I had that coach that maybe I didn't agree with. But, man, he taught me some really tough lessons. And I think we're taking in college right now, we're taking some of those life lessons away.
2: Well, you talk about grownups in the room. The problem is the grownups have made these decisions, Herbie, that, you know, we put all this blame on the kids. The kids didn't create this. They can't create this without grownups facilitating this. And you're right. I hope Texas Tech stays in touch with Brendan Sorsby the rest of his life, because you make it sound like we need to take care of him. He's one of ours. It'd be, you know, irreparable harm if he can't play football. And I hope you stay with him the rest of his life, because the addiction will stay with him the rest of his life.
6: Ask Art Schlichter.
2: Yeah.
6: I mean, a lot of your audience doesn't know who Art Schlichter is, but he was a first-round draft pick, and he's been in and out of prison. He's been in prison for pretty much for the last 40 or 50 years.
2: I think he's out now, but he's been scamming people for decades.
6: Yeah, you're right. If it's truly an addiction, and I have no idea, again, his what's really happening, but if it's truly an addiction, it's like being an alcoholic. You know, it's you don't just have a press conference and say, hey, I went to a 30-day clinic. I feel a lot better. I'm in a good place now. If you truly have an addiction, it doesn't work like that.
2: What dog do we have in the background?
6: All of them in here. They're ready to eat.
2: Is Peter there?
6: Yeah, he's here. Come here, babe. I'm in my office. They just sprawled around everywhere. Come here. Come here. Here he is. Come here. Hop. Come here. Hop.
2: There he is. Peter! Hi, handsome.
6: Somebody made a something on social media showing that they put him in with me in my seats. I was like, no, he wasn't at the game. I could barely fit in there, let alone him.
2: Now, my dog goes to work every day, so she's

0: King Peter. Peter was there when we were at the Super Bowl in San Francisco. He came in, and also the draft. He came in. He was, what a gorgeous dog. And he belonged. He was like, all right, where's my seat? What do you got for me? Any gifts here? Yeah, Paulie.
1: At the draft, Fritzy booked Peter, and Herbie came along.
0: Herbie came. all right, we'll get some phone calls in here. We'll talk World Cup. Former U.S. World Cup goaltender, Brad Guzan. 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Let me see. 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

0: I got a message from a source of mine, and he said, hey, last night, NCAA President Charlie Baker was on ESPN Radio. He was asked if the NCAA would be able to enforce their rules if a college team decided they wanted to pick up an NFL practice player or a player cut from the NFL. The president of the NCAA said, basically, they would not be able to stop if a team finds a local judge to rule in their favor. Where are we going? What are we doing? We'll have who had the best week in sports. We'll have that for you coming up. You want to update the poll results? Then we'll talk some soccer here. Dylan?
1: Yeah, Dan. You can have free tickets to one of these, NBA Finals, Stanley Cup Final, or World Cup. 41% say the Stanley Cup Final. And actually, Marvin sent me over another poll question. Who was the best coach in the building during Game 4 of the Finals? Mike Brown, Mitch Johnson, Jay Wright, or John Calipari? Jay Wright's having a great old time.
0: Was Jimmy Johnson in there?
1: That's true. We could add Jimmy Johnson. Yes.
0: There might have been somebody else in there as well.
1: Local high school coach.
0: All right. He's the former U.S. men's national team goalkeeper, Brad Kazan, and joining us on behalf of one of our sponsor, Dude Wipes. So Fox Sports World Cup analyst, and he was the goaltender for a couple of U.S. World Cup teams, and joins us on the program. All right. Tell me what I need to know about Team USA.
2: They're exciting, man. It's going to be hopefully a good summer. They need to get off to a good start against Paraguay. If they can pick up three points in the first game, to be able to finish top of the group allows them. Listen, at any point, they're going to have to play a big powerhouse, if you will. But that's going to allow them the path, I think, of least resistance. And so Christian Pulisic is playing with confidence. Chris Richards is back healthy. The goalkeeping situation is a hot topic. I think Matt Freese will end up playing in goal based off the last friendly against Germany in Chicago.
0: Is there any comparison between hockey goalie, soccer goalie, as far as they stand on their head and make all these saves? We hear that in hockey all the time.
2: Yeah, I mean, we're going to need whoever's in goal. We're going to need our goalkeeper to make saves. In these tournaments, to do something special, you're going to need to have your goalkeeper make one or two big saves in a game, or you may need them to stand on their head and make 10, 12, 15 saves, as Tim Howard did in 2014 in Brazil. So, and even then, we fell short against Belgium. So you're going to need your goalkeeper to come up big.
0: We keep waiting for that next surge in soccer that, you know, we thought, okay, 2010 and 2014, or when we hosted the World Cup. And why is it, we're still waiting for this, Brad? Why?
2: It's slowly growing. It's slowly growing. When you go back to the 94 World Cup, the league, Major League Soccer, was then built in 96 off of the back of 94. And then when you look forward to where we are now in terms of the expansion of the league, the growth of the league, the notoriety of players that are coming to Major League Soccer to sharpen their craft as a professional soccer player. That's exciting for the growth of the sport here in the United States. And I think it's only going to continue to grow. You know, these leagues, whether you're talking about American, baseball, whether American football, talking about football over in England or in Europe, they weren't built in 30 years, 50, 75, 100 years to develop this passion and this ability to pass down the love of a team from generation to generation. And so we're working our way there, and I think this summer is certainly going to help that.
0: Explain to the audience why Messi is, like, he is whatever comparison you want to make to any other athlete, in the United States, like, what is it about him for a guy who's not big, not necessarily fast?
2: No, but it's not about that, right? And I think when you look at the American athlete, we talk about those attributes that you just mentioned: big, strong, fast, powerful. But when you talk about Messi as a footballer, his creative awareness, his spatial awareness, his ability on the ball is so good. to be able to bring other players into the game, right? He's able to do things, see passes that other players aren't able to see. And all of a sudden, with one pass of the ball, it unlocks a defense, or maybe he pops up in a situation in and around the box, and now he's being able to find the back of the net with a unbelievable shot, or just the understanding of what the goalkeeper is doing and knowing he just got to casually pass the ball into the bottom corner, the opposite of way the goalkeeper's, you know, anticipating him to go.
0: Best player you ever faced, best goal scorer you ever faced.
2: I think we just spoke about him.
0: Yeah.
2: Did he score on you? He scored on me a few times, but at the same time, I must say we did get the better of Inter Miami when I was playing with Atlanta United in the playoff series. I think we not only upset Inter Miami and their team, you know, we had just snuck into the playoffs, but I think we certainly upset the league office and everybody that was potentially, putting money on the game, thinking Inter Miami was going to walk all over us. But we did get the better of them that series.
0: Brad Guzan, he is working for Fox, their World Cup studio analyst, soccer commentator, and he was part of two U.S. World Cup teams, 2010, 2014. Joining us on behalf of Dude Wipes, you spent your whole career to get to this moment promoting Dude Wipes, Brad. Congratulations. Messi does it. Although you could bring in the word Messi, and with Dude Wipes, I think we could have a collaboration here.
2: I like where your head's at. I like where
0: clean
2: your head's
0: up
2: at.
0: Your messy. Clean up your messy.
2: Exactly. It's 2026. Nobody's using dry toilet paper anymore. Come on now.
0: But you're handing out brown cards, Dude Wipes?
2: We are, yeah. I mean, listen, the initiative around the World Cup and the excitement, as I just mentioned, nobody's using dry toilet paper anymore. Going out to these watch parties, these fan fests, and seeing, you know, people come in and out of porter potties. Come on now. If you're not carrying a Dude Wipe on you, you're getting a brown card.
0: DudeWipes.com/brown card, and you can get a brown card plus a free 10-pack Dude Wipes, and you can give that out to anybody that you think needs that help. All right. Give us the best-case scenario, Team USA. Like, what is reality here?
2: Yeah, I mean, listen, first and foremost, we need to get out of the group. And then, obviously, the tournament this summer has expanded. And so we need to be able to win some knockout round games. And I think if we can get to the round of 16, we're going to have to play a powerhouse, a soccer powerhouse from around the world somewhere. And in that moment, anything could happen. And I've said, if we can create one of these iconic moments, such as the goal against Algeria in 2010, or one of these moments where an entire country is going to get behind the team, I think anything's possible. And so I think if we can get to the round of 16 and have this excitement and the buzz within the United States, get behind the boys, I think they can make their way to a quarterfinal. And, you know, the sky's the limit at that point.
0: Great to talk to you, Brad. Have fun.
2: Appreciate it. Thank you.
0: Brad Guzan, the Fox Sports World Cup studio analyst. He'll be working the World Cup there. He was part of two U.S. Teams in the World Cup. Yeah, it feels like the round of 16. That seems to be the, if we get there, we've had a successful World Cup. It's weird to have that with any of, you know, when you think of the United States. It's really rare when you go, well, you know, if we get to the round of, you know, 16, we've done well. Like, we're so used to if we're not playing for a championship. But as people point out, you know, how much soccer have we been playing when other countries have been playing for centuries here? Okay, we still have a lot of people to draw from here in the United States, far more than, you know, Croatia, the Ivory Coast. I mean, and we're the host country. But I'm waiting for, and I don't know if this is fair, but maybe when you want to get somebody's attention, the casual sports fan, like Tiger got the casual sports fan. Gretzky got the casual sports fan. These are sports that normally we wouldn't go, oh, I've got to watch that. But then you did. Can you get, I mean, Christian Pulisic is a wonderful player, but he's kind of like Mike Trout. You know, he's low key. He's not a personality. I mean, go back to Landon Donovan. You know, he was a personality when we had him on. You know, Tim Howard's a really good goaltender. But, like, what am I seeing when you watch some of these players, when you watch Messi, you're seeing somebody, a Ronaldo, Mbappe, you're seeing somebody, you go, I haven't seen that before. And these other countries seem to have that one player. Yeah, Paulie.
3: You'll remember this guy. We had him on. A generation ago, there was a guy named Freddie Adu.
0: Yeah.
3: When he was 14, he was a thing.
0: Yep.
3: And if he had panned out and became our great one, he was already on the way with that. He was dubbed at age 14.
0: He was on the cover of Sports Illustrated, and we thought, okay, you know, this guy could be the future. Now, he did play. I mean, a decent career. But the total number of Americans who watch non-USA soccer matches increased from 31 million in 2018 to 50 million in 2024. So that's a 60% growth in 6 years. And the MLS has done quite well. They went from 30,000 viewers in 2018 to 30 million, I should say, to 48 million, and an increase of 57% over 6 years. MLS has done a great job. You know, it started as a 10-team league back in 1996. Now it's 30. And the attendance record, over 11 million fans attending regular season matches. So it's gradually increasing, but it still comes down to, can we produce that player that you go, oh my gosh, I got to watch that player. And I think that will be, I think that'll be the litmus test. Can you produce that athlete where we have somebody who's generational? We have somebody that matches, you know, these players around the world. Yes, Dylan.
1: I think part of the problem too is when or if we do have that guy, he's going to go play in the Premier League, like Pulisic.
0: Yes.
1: You know, so it's like your cream of the crop stars probably aren't going to wind up, at least in their prime.
0: Yeah, but he would play for Team USA.
1: Yes. Yeah, but
0: that's what I'm talking about. I'm talking about World Cup.
1: Yeah.
0: I'm talking about on the biggest stage, can we have somebody who can go toe to toe, literally, with some of the best players in the world?
1: But then it's only every 4 years, so it's like, you know, in between.
0: But that's all I'm asking for. I'm not asking the best player in the United States to stay in the United States and do MLS. I mean, can you be a household name every 4 years? Or, you know, we follow you in the Premier League, but we get you back for the World Cup. That's what we've lacked. We have players, you know, Kobe Jones was going to be this, you know, unbelievable player. Yeah, Paulie.
3: And the other thing is, and Seton talked about this in the past, sometimes you'll have a couple of European-born parents who are living here now and they have a child. And they say, well, will they play for USA or will they play for, you know, Croatia? Like you said, it's a decision. It's not automatic.
0: All right, we'll take a break. It's a Meat Friday. If you're watching on Peacock or NBC Sports Network, we're going out to the grilling area. 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
16: Central Jersey traffic update. Delays on the turnpike with us northbound side. The right lane of the truck lanes closed past exit 8 as cleanup of an earlier accident. We've got Route 36 southbound, Palmer Avenue. It's a gas main break still out there from Keensburg. 45 minutes to an hour at the upper level George Washington Bridge, lower level 15, Lincoln and Holden tunnels. Anywhere between 15 and 20 minute delays. Hey, a reminder, tomorrow is the first big FIFA World Cup match at the Meadowlands. Anytime the match starts at 6 o'clock, anytime after 2 tomorrow afternoon, NJ Transit system-wide is pretty much dedicated to those getting to or from the game. You're going to have to stay with PATH, as you probably heard, and it's going to be crazy over by the Meadowlands tomorrow along Route 3. At least it's on a Saturday. The next one is going to be, Tuesday. That's the next scheduled match. And that's a look at total traffic. I'm Bob Williams.
17: Okay, Central Jersey for the remainder of your Friday morning. Partly to mostly sunny. Weather continues hot and humid into the afternoon. Our temperatures climbing close to 95 with heat index values feeling more like 101 degrees. Showers and thunderstorms are possible later this afternoon and evening hours, and partly cloudy through the overnight, lows upper 60s to near 70. Mostly sunny, northwest flow, less humid on Saturday, highs upper 80s. Could be some more thunderstorms too later afternoon on Sunday, otherwise partly sunny, highs near 90. Looks like dry weather, less humid both Monday and Tuesday of next week. I'm Steve Bellinari Jr. for Fox Sports New Jersey.
18: NBC News Radio, I'm Michael Kastner. Iran State Media says no deal has been reached yet on any peace deal with the U.S., but that there's a possibility it could happen. President Trump announced yesterday that he had canceled planned strikes in Iran because a deal was imminent, to the point where he said it could be signed as soon as this weekend. The man accused of killing a Minnesota state lawmaker and her husband has pleaded guilty to federal charges. Following yesterday's court hearing, Minnesota U.S. Attorney Daniel Rosen said the shootings were among the worst political violence crimes that we have seen.
19: The United States achieved the admissions and the agreement necessary for the perpetrator of those crimes to spend the rest of his life in prison without possibility of release.
18: Vance Belter was charged with shooting and killing Minnesota Representative Melissa Hortman and her husband, Mark. He was also accused of shooting State Senator John Hoffman and his wife, Yvette, in a separate attack and attempting to shoot their daughter, Hope. Belter reached a deal with federal prosecutors that took the death penalty off the table. SpaceX is about to launch the largest IPO ever. More from Tammy Trujillo.
20: The deal that could make Elon Musk a trillionaire is going on today. The reusable rocket company is selling more than 555 million shares of the company for $135 apiece. It values the company at more than $1.7 trillion. As CEO, Musk will still retain more than 80% of the voting power. The shares are listed on NASDAQ under the ticker SPCX. I'm Tammy Trujillo.
18: A family of four was rescued after a ride malfunction at Six Flags St. Louis left them stranded over 100 feet in the air. Authorities say an issue with the park's Skyscreamer ride Thursday night left two adults and two teenagers suspended about 120 feet above the ground. Michael Kastner, NBC News Radio.
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23: We are.
0: You know, one bite.
24: I'm holding the plate and the egg roll and the beef and everything's right in front of me. To not take a bite is just not possible.
0: No, I know. Sad. I know. Very sad. Who had the best week in sports, Todd? How about you?
24: I'm Bussy with the boys from Raleigh. Carolina Hurricanes goaltender Brandon Bussy made NHL history late last night by becoming the first goaltender ever to win his first two career playoff starts in the Stanley Cup final. How about that, Bussy?
0: You are Mr. Hockey.
24: I love Brandon Bussy.
0: You're our Gordie Howe. Dylan.
1: I mean, it's hard not to give it to the Knicks, but I actually also had Brandon Bussy. The Canes going 2-0 since him taking over the starting role, and now they're one win away from a Stanley Cup.
0: Marvin.
25: Jose Alvarado from the Knicks.
0: Ooh.
25: He's living every single New York kid's dream. Grew up loving the Knicks, grew up in Queens, played big minutes, hit 2 3-pointers for them in the NBA Finals.
0: Paul.
3: I took OG off the board, and I went with James Dolan, the owner of the Knicks. This guy had a rough 20 years and is on the cusp of delivering and Leon Rose, yeah, delivering a title this town, and he'll be emeritus.
0: Brian Myrtle Beach. Hi, Brian, what do you have for me?
26: Thank you very, first of all, thank you very much, Dan. Danette's 5'8 in a buttery sculpted statue like 200. Thank you. I've been listening for a long time since I was young, dumb, and ugly. Now, girl, dad of two, my beautiful wife, they make my life easier every day. And you know what else would make my life easier? If the Knicks just win game 6. I remember back in 94, I was 10 years old watching the Rangers, just wanted them to win game 6 in Vancouver. An unforgettable memory of the game 7 win, but let's just get a win for game 6.
0: All right. Thank you, Brian. LV in Vegas. Hi, LV.
27: Hey, Dan. I've been listening for a long time. I wanted to do my best Dan Patrick impersonation. I know your Danettes do very good at impersonations. I wanted to give you my best Dan Patrick. Thank you, Todd.
0: Thank you, LV. That was pretty good.
24: Nailed it.
0: Thanks, Todd. It's not a thank you, Todd. It's thanks, Todd.
24: Pretty much.
3: You're welcome.
0: Thank you, Todd.
24: You're welcome. That's right. I didn't say it. You're welcome.
0: Thank you, Todd. Ryan in Nashville. Hi, Ryan.
28: DP, what up?
0: Hey.
28: Just a reminder, I want to check in. About 23 months to the day, you and I, we made a bet that if the United States men's national team win the World Cup,
0: yep,
28: you have to stay on air for another year. So just putting it back out there, email who you have to down at 30 Rock just to tell them, hey, I might be on the air for another year, man.
0: All right, Team USA wins the World Cup. I stay on for another year. Boy, now I have to root against Team USA. Yes, Paul.
3: If you're the coach, motivational?
0: Yeah, you're going in there to Christian Pulisic. Hey, listen, you know how important this is? Yeah, it's World Cup. Dan Patrick will do another year on his show if we win the World Cup. Let's go. Like, this will be the Herb Brooks moment there, motivational speeches. Ann in Arizona. Hi, Ann.
29: Morning, Dan.
0: Morning.
29: I was just calling away in on Sorsby, a proud Kansas State alumni, and Bill Snyder would never have allowed that, and neither would Darren Sproles. Excuse me. I apologize. And I love you, Dan. Have a great day, okay?
0: Thank you, Ann. I know that we can, it's business, okay? I can't sit here and say I know who would allow this and who wouldn't, but Texas Tech is probably saying, look, we got a judge who said two games, he'll serve the two-game suspension. I mean, the morality police, I would love for have them to be around, but they're long gone. Yes, Marvin.
25: Michael Bishop would have never done that either.
0: Oh, of course. Yeah, of course.
25: Top five. Great. Like, you remember that guy? Like him, like Brad Banks from Iowa?
0: Colin Klein.
3: Oh, nice pull.
0: How about that?
25: Graham Harrell, speaking of Texas Tech.
0: All right. All right. Who, they have Sonny. Did they have another? Who's the other quarterback at Texas Tech? They all threw for, you know, 20,000 yards, felt like. God, what's his name? Was there a Sonny?
25: Remember Timmy Chang from, what was that, Hawaii?
0: Oh, yeah.
25: He put up numbers.
0: I love Timmy Chang, and I love Chang. God, what's that quarterback's
3: name? It's not that's Sonny Dodge. What was his name? Mahomes went there. Cliff Kingsbury went there. Simons, Cody Hodges.
0: Damn, I don't know why I had a Sonny.
3: I know where you're going.
0: Yeah, well.
25: We'll get a text at 11 o'clock tonight.
0: Yeah, no.
3: Sonny Cumbie.
0: Dang!
3: 4,700 yards
0: yes.
3: In 2004.
0: Oh,
3: giving that to you.
0: Thank you. Bloop, bloop.
3: Well, you would have never.
0: Final results of the poll question. Dylan?
2: Best coach in the building during game four of the NBA Finals, Mike Brown, Mitch Johnson, Jay Wright, or John Calipari. 70% say Jay Wright.
0: Yeah, I'm fine with that. This day in sports history, Paul.
3: I was going to do Texas Tech quarterback history to pivot, but I'll go the Baseball Hall of Fame was opened in Cooperstown, New York in 1939, and your Chicago Bulls, Dan, 91, won their first title over the Lakers, and no one remembers that Magic Johnson was hurt.
0: No. The Nuggets on this date, 2023, beat the Heat, and they win the NBA championship. 1981, Larry Holmes knocks out Leon Spinks in three rounds, retains the WBC heavyweight boxing championship. Anybody have the Spurs this weekend? Spurs, okay. Front row has Spurs winning game five, right? Game five.
2: Spurs win, Knicks cover game five.
0: Okay. This feels like a 109-104 final. Spurs.
2: Right on the nose.
0: Yeah. Oh, is that? Oh, 5.5. Yeah.
4: Okay. That's what they do.
0: Todd, what did you learn today?
4: Although he didn't pay a cent for his, John Calipari reminds us NBA Finals tickets at MSG are very expensive.
0: Dylan, what'd you learn today?
2: Ernie Johnson travels with a printer.
0: Yeah, I know. Marvin?
25: Ernie's Wu-Tang.
0: Paul.
3: Sonny Cumbie.
0: Todd, what did I learn?
4: Also, Ernie doesn't enjoy packing for flight. It's more about the destination than the journey.
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37: For a chance to win the Stanley Cup.
38: It's going to be a really tough game, but we're excited for it. We're ready for it. You know, this team has been working all year for moments like these, and especially this moment.
37: Vegas center William Karlsson left in the second period with an upper body injury and will miss game six. In baseball, Shohei Ohtani with a solo homer, his 13th of the season before leaving the game with knee inflammation in the Dodgers 8-6 win over the Pirates. The FIFA World Cup underway. Mexico beat South Africa 2-0. South Korea took down Czechia 2-1. The United States men's national team will begin their journey tonight against Paraguay at SoFi Stadium. The United States has never won the World Cup. That's sports. I'm Ron DeMoss.
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40: Play that back. Wait a minute. And I have been saying this since the start of the playoffs. It's not Brunson. He's the best finisher. OG is their best player. I've talked to scouts and GMs about OG. I mean, he is just so unique. So good on both ends.
39: A new day in The Herd starts now.
41: Ladies and gentlemen.
39: Ladies and gentlemen.
40: Ladies and gentlemen. You guys can laugh at me all you want.
39: This is The Herd.
40: Oh, yeah.
39: The Herd. With Colin Cowherd.
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43: This is The Herd.
40: All right, you want to talk sports?
39: The Herd with Colin Cowherd starts now.
40: Okay, here we go. Tonight's the night. The World Cup begins for the United States men's national team in Los Angeles. Gonna be wild. And this is different. The last World Cup, Qatar,
0: We had three teenagers on the club. We didn't need goals. We needed a chaperone. This team is still young, but the average age is 26. And 13 of our players, our best players, have now World Cup experience. This is a real squad. American soccer fans are always trying to mansplain the game to us mortals, you know. But all sports are pretty simple. Better talent, you win more. Coaching can help, but it can't take average and make it very good or exceptional. In the NFL, it's blocking and tackling. In the NBA, it's making shots. In baseball, great pitching beats great hitting. In soccer, you have to have a star to be exceptional. And you've got to set him up for success. Corner kicks, penalty kicks, open play. Christian Pulisic is our best player, our most creative playmaker. Set him up for success, and it all rolls downhill after that. We've got other top players. Weston McKennie's been around. Sergiño Dest is very good. Defense on the back end's a concern. Tyler Adams, tough guy. But it will all begin and end with Christian Pulisic. When he scores a goal, at least one, we are 21-4-2. We are exceptional. If he has a goal or even an assist, we again are exceptional. If he does not score, we're slightly above average. Paraguay is a veteran team. Of their last 18 matches, 10 are shutouts. They're very, very old compared to us. Their best player is young, but he's injured. So it's, you know, listen, soccer fans often feel ignored. They can get a little, you know, a little defensive, a little austere when they talk about nuance. That's not what this is about. It's about players, not plays. That's all competition. And we run through coaches because I think it's easier to fire a coach than acknowledge we may have personnel shortcomings, but I don't think we have them here. I don't think we're as good as Spain. I don't think we're going to beat England, but you saw us play Germany, seventh best odds to win. You saw us play Senegal, and we did not have Chris Richards, our best defensive player. So this sets up very well. This is easily our most talented squad. Argentina won 4 years ago, led by Messi. France won 8 years ago, led by Mbappe. It will all come down to keeping Pulisic healthy, and I can assure you tonight, in front of 80,000-plus fans, 70,000-plus fans, they're going after him. Paraguay got some older players. They're a physical team based on defense. They'll pack it in. Here's Pulisic on the World Cup and tonight.
1: We're a really good team. We're able to compete with anyone, and we want to be a real force in this tournament. I think that's what we want to show to everyone. I think we know, you know, from the inside what we're capable of. But, now it's about showing it.
2: Christian's the type of guy that he's careful, and he listens a lot. He doesn't talk a lot in the beginning, but you really have to get to know him and really show him that, you know, that your intentions are true and good. You know, all we wanted is to help him develop in his career. You know, we got him at a very young age. A lot of pressure is on him at a young age. And what we wanted to do is put him at ease and really put him in the best possible position to help the team, because he's an absolute game changer.
0: He is. He struggled with AC Milan. You know, he really struggled in his last 15-plus matches. So coming back, scoring a goal in one of the last two matches is key. They are favored tonight. Again, I imagine Paraguay is very physical. They are perhaps missing their best offensive piece. And 1-0 would feel great. Get out of there with a W in group stage. All right, Knicks Spurs averaged 24 million viewers. It was the most watched game. Game 3 was the most watched game of the NBA Finals since the late 90s. New York plus Wemby plus history. Obviously, the New York market matters, but we had a Subway Series years and years and years ago, got terrible ratings. New York doesn't carry ratings by itself. Wemby's a huge part of this. Because remember, a lot of bigs don't sell shoes and they don't move the TV needle.
3: Kareem didn't until he got Magic. Jokic does not. Duncan did not. Giannis didn't. When Giannis broke into this league and was becoming the MVP, they'd put his games on NBA television, playoff games. So Wemby's offensive game isn't refined. It's not polished. He doesn't have a go-to shot. In my opinion, he shoots too many threes. I wish he was closer to the basket. But America, we know this, is fascinated with aliens. That's his nickname. Spielberg's movie debuts this weekend. It's going to make $55 million at the box office. And there is something about Wemby. I have never seen an athlete who forces other great athletes to make U-turns headed to the basket. It is a totally different team when he's on the floor. The Knicks shoot 40% barely when Wemby's on the floor. They shoot 57% when he's not. That is remarkable. Everybody always talks about influencers. He's the number one influencer right now in sports. And basketball is a game of instinct, but Wemby has the ability to make other great players think, alter their direction, alter their shots. And, you know, there is a reason. He is new. He is different. There's a reason. The highest rated Masters ever was Tiger Woods first. We like stuff we've never seen before. And again, I'm not saying the New York market doesn't matter. The Knicks are a great story, but it's not just that. There is something to be said for we've never seen anything like it. I can remember when LeBron James came into this league in the first 4 or 5 years, he was chasing people down and blocking shots off the backboard. Steph, Caitlin Clark, hitting shots we'd never seen. Tiger 340 off the tee. There is just something, you know, there's a lot of tedious in our sports catalog. There's a lot of monotonous, 162 baseball games per team. This is different. So the NBA doesn't need Wemby to win this year. They don't need him to win next year or the following year. MJ and LeBron took forever. It built great drama. God, the Cubs took forever. It just enhanced the story. But it is a perfect balance of a big brand, a big celebrity-soaked city in New York. Fat Joe's on later this hour. Grammy-nominated Fat Joe coming on later this hour. And this new, feisty villain, Wemby. Jason Timpf says, listen, get used to it. He's got to play almost every minute in these big games. Jason Timpf.
4: That conditioning piece is absolutely massive for his long-term development. Because as you can tell, this entire team, their success in this whole playoff run has been predicated on whether or not he's on the floor. When he steps off, everything falls apart. So the best thing they can do is scale up his minutes. And by the way, that's not a Wemby unique thing. That's every star I can remember in my lifetime. It's like, man, LeBron's got to play 46 tonight. LeBron's got to play 44 tonight. Steph's got to play 44 tonight. That's just part of the responsibility that comes with these situations.
3: All right, back to the World Cup. Last time USA and Paraguay played, there was a little bit of a tussle. It was a very physical matchup. That is Paraguay's way to win tonight. It can't be freewheeling. It can't be open play. They got to pack it in, be really physical. They're going after Pulisic, and they have limited offensive capabilities. So Paraguay, I think Paraguay would be happy getting out of there 1-1 and just getting there. That's not what we're looking at here. We have attackers and playmakers and creators that they do not. So we got a little Laker feel. We're not great on the defensive end, but we can shot create as well as anybody. J-Mac, I know you're fired up. You got a little partial ownership in a soccer team somewhere in the world.
5: Mexico, yep. Mexico, nice win yesterday.
3: Yeah. That got a little feisty.
5: Yeah, and by the way, South Korea, what a match last night against Czech Republic. South Korea looked good. South Korea, Mexico next will be awesome. Kyle, this weekend we get Morocco, Brazil. I mean, good. The crowd is going to be juiced up for that one. I'm on Morocco. I bet them in that one. And then, of course, today, USA. Oh, boy.
3: So it's in Los Angeles. There's going to be over 70,000 people there. It's going to be a wild scene. And then after our show today, we got Canada.
5: Canada, yeah.
3: By the way, you know, Canada has never won a World Cup game. Now, the first time they went, they got shut out. Then the last World Cup, they scored some goals, but they came away without a win. So it's a massive, massive moment. for Canadian soccer right after our show today. And yeah, your eyes light up when I said Fat Joe, the Grammy nominated Fat Joe's on the Hot Podcast. We're teammates at the Volume. He's got his stuff on Netflix right now, so we'll talk about that later in the show.
5: Make it rain, baby. Fat Joe.
3: Coming up, listen, the Big Ten finally. Take a deep breath. College football's going to be okay. The Texas Tech story, an update on that. In the U.S., there's a break-in every 26 seconds. 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
3: 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So we've had a controversy in college football, and I've been watching all these programs. A college quarterback, when he was at a school, gambled. He's not, as far as I can tell, gambled as he transferred at the newest school, and the newest school is defending him. They're saying he's got an addiction issue, and he's in counseling, and we talk to him every day. I have some

0: out as the adults in the room yesterday and said, listen, we got to clean this whole thing up. We're not going to prohibit members from scheduling Texas Tech. In the absence of great parenting or great management or great leadership, stuff like this happens, right? Small issues become raging fires and infernos. It's like bad parents can't like defuse turbulence, which parents have every weekend if you've got kids. So we got a college athlete. You see him on the screen. He did something really dumb, right? First generation of sports gambling, a college athlete bet sports. And, you know, it would have been great if the NCAA would have stepped in and said, yeah, bottom line here, he's out. Maybe that was the solution. The solution isn't getting precious and saying, I'm not going to play Texas Tech. Of course the school is defending the kid. First of all, kid with an addiction. Second of all, they're saying, he hadn't even played with us yet. We inherit this. Also, Texas Tech is fighting Texas and Texas A&M for recruits. And, you know, right now there is a NIL and a transfer portal battle in Texas between the Aggies, the Horns, and Texas Tech. So here's their athletic director.
1: He's made mistakes. And he looked me in the eye this morning again and reassured me that he has done nothing to jeopardize the integrity of a game that he's competed in.
0: If we had a commissioner in college football, not a conference commissioner, because I've said this for years, I love college football, but every conference cares only about the conference and members inside the conference. I mean, Texas leaves the conference. Oklahoma can leave the conference. They don't even give Oklahoma State a heads up. USC and UCLA, we're out of here. They don't even call Cal or Stanford. That's college sports. Pro sports is different. Black and white, contracts, commissioners, do this, gone. So in the absence of good leadership, Texas Tech is going to defend its program and its coach and its kids. Of course they are. All right, so, but what's happening now, without leadership, we've turned this into a 12-part Netflix crime drama. It should have been a 24-hour story. So what the Big Ten came out yesterday said, okay, let's not unravel this. Let's remedy this. We've got an HOA dispute. Let's sit down like adults and fix it. And that, of course, is the solution. Let's sit down. Ken Paxton sat in, came out yesterday in Texas and says, you start pulling Texas Tech off your schedule, I'll take over. Thank you. Actually, that is leadership. A grown-up, the Big Ten, grown-ups, take a deep breath. Young kid, addiction, made mistakes, stinks, probably should have been suspended. But let's not pour kerosene on a little kitchen fire and burn the house down here. J-Mac with the news.
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5: All right, let's get started with the World Cup. First match right out of the gate was awesome yesterday. Mexico 2-0 over South Africa. A bit of a disaster for South Africa. Two red cards for them, one for Mexico.
0: Yeah.
5: Colin, three red cards in one game. That's insane. Look at the total. In 2022, there were four red cards at the World Cup. Same for 2018. There were three in the opening match. It was just bonkers. Obviously not great for South Africa going forward. And we had the call for a special goal by Raul Jimenez, 35-year-old. Great story. First World Cup goal for him, and he gets to do it at home. Here's the call.
6: Jimenez does well. He's Nunes again. Alvarado's crossing. That's the goal he was looking for. It's Raul Jimenez, and it's 2-0. A World Cup goal at last.
7: Jimenez follows his run into the box. Easy header for him. And you can see what it means to him. Tears all around. Could not be happier for him. 2-0 Mexico.
0: Yeah, that was goosebumps television. That was great.
5: Yeah, spectacular goal. Great finish. Now, things are aligning for Mexico. They will face South Korea basically for the group. And Colin, if Mexico wins the group, people are starting to chart their path. Round of 32 in Mexico, round of 16, quarterfinals against England. People are going a little overboard, but a great opener for Mexico in that one. Let's go to the nightcap, which was just a phenomenal match. End-to-end action, South Korea. We got video from K-Town out here in Los Angeles. It was going off, Colin. I mean, what a scene. South Korea rallies from down 1-0 to win 2-1. an unbelievable goal in the

0: 67th minute, Captain. We have sound. Here it is for the equalizer for South Korea.
1: They've got to make it more intricate how they did before to try and get in the game.
2: Oh, it's a good run. A really good run. Surely it's the equalizer. And it's there. Wang In-bom levels matters for South Korea. And the majority of supporters inside this stadium have South Korea shirts on. And they have rapturously welcomed that goal from Wang In-bom.
3: It's just crazy.
0: I mean, I just love this stuff because, like, they'll go a while without, like, the first half was slow. Chechia did not have a shot on goal. Of course, I bet them yet last night. And then they take the lead 1-0. I'm feeling great. And then South Korea responded. Colin, that team looks dangerous. This dude, it just, In-bom, what a name, hit the brakes in the box. Two guys slide by and he just finishes it. This is the game winner here. A great slip pass into the box and the defender was slow. Boom. And the scenes there were awesome. Listen, obviously the World Cup this weekend, Colin. I mean, I know your sleep schedule is going to be messed up, but this is every four years. You got to lock in.
3: No, I keep it on. TV's in the house on for 5 weeks. I'm so excited for tonight. You know, and tonight we're favored at home. So you wonder about the early nerves. And we're the United States, we are flawed in the back end. Mm. And so, you know, it's one of those events where We have the ability to play from behind, but we're just imperfect enough on the back end to keep every single match interesting. So there are no easy wins when you're struggling in the net and struggling on the back end. So tonight for the United States is interesting. Even though we're favored, even though they're limited offensively, they've got some veterans. They're a more defensive-led unit, and I can't wait.
0: Yeah, I will be there going crazy, wearing a goofy USA outfit with the fam. We're fired up. It should be a fun one at Los Angeles Arena or whatever they're called. All right, final story, Colin. Let's go to the NFL. I don't know if you saw this. Yeah. Sean Payton just got a big, fat new contract from the Broncos. I guess that's what happens when you go 14-3 and make the AFC championship game. They probably win that game if Bo Nix is healthy.
3: Yeah.
0: Of course, he was not healthy. He got an injured ankle late in the game against Buffalo. But a big deal for Peyton. He's now connected to the GM moving forward. And they're able to perhaps build something special in Denver. I know we're lukewarm on them this year because the schedule is just different.
3: I'm not lukewarm. I think this is one of the advantages. Jason, we talked about this yesterday. In the Chicago Bears situation, you know, I think there are some fans that just think billionaires are all rich. No, a lot of them are leveraged. You know, Stan Kroenke built SoFi his own money. I mean, he didn't even ask the Chargers to help. Like, he built it and gave the Chargers a sweet lease. So that's why the Chargers now are so flush with cash. They have such a great lease with Stan Kroenke partnering at that stadium. And so the Broncos have the Walton family. Their net worth is 100 times that of the Bears ownership. So what do? Lock in Sean Payton. They take that anxiety out. He's going to finish his career here. He probably retires at the end of it. They clean it up. They keep the general manager who works well with Sean Payton, who I think is pretty smart. And again, everybody thinks these guys are all the same. They're not. If the Bears had the Waltons owning it, they wouldn't be talking to Indiana. They would just build in Arlington Heights. And so that whole thing with the Bears, you know, it's just hovering over the franchise. So this is now the first or second richest ownership group, and this allows them to sign guys, free agent money, and Payton is locked in for the next half decade, and it's the right move to make.
0: My only question is the Bo Nix situation. Like, I think the vibe is everybody likes him, but do you love him? Just say, hey, Sam Darnold just won a Super Bowl. Come on. Bo Nix could be Sam Darnold for Denver, right? We would agree on that?
3: Yeah, I don't think there's any doubt in the room. I don't have the numbers in front of me, but I was talking to the staff yesterday about this. If you look at Bo Nix and Caleb Williams of the Bears, what do they have in common? A lot of college starts, more athletic than the average quarterback, actually pretty good outside of the pocket. Both have brilliant offensive young coaches. Well, both have brilliant offensive coaches, better than average skill players, very good home teams. Both quarterbacks can struggle in halves and spurts and series, but they're both, for their age, remarkably good late in games. So when you knock on Bo Nix, my takeaway is there's a lot of Caleb Williams here. Now, he doesn't have Caleb's horsepower. But, you know, Caleb's 6'1". Bo Nix isn't a big guy. Nimble. Great late. Can be a little erratic. A lot of college experience. Incredibly intense. Throws well off platform. And likes big plays. Bo likes to give his playmakers a chance. Back shoulder throws down the field. So Bo Nix's passer rating to this point in his career is 90. Caleb Williams' passer rating at this point is 89. I think Caleb's got much more horsepower. They are very, we said this last year, they're very similar stylistically. They like to move, and they're not good enough as pocket passers yet to go to a third and fourth option. They go in the pocket, they look, they find a second, and they often take off, and they're both super effective with their legs, which I think when you're a young quarterback and you're learning, you know, the game is fast, it's slowing down. Those first 2 to 3 years, I think your athletic ability is hugely crucial, and they're both super, super nimble.
0: Now, there was the little war of words briefly between Peyton and Nix.
3: That's right.
0: Over the injury, and Nix didn't love it. I don't know. We'll wrap up with this, Colin. You think Nix could be a top 10 quarterback in this league, yes. Or that's just a little too high?
3: No, I think absolutely. Now, he's closer to 10 than 1. I think Bo Nix is really talented. And again, like Caleb, he has stretches, halves and series and quarters, where it just doesn't work. He is, at this point, both Caleb said this recently. Caleb and Bo have to smooth out the rough edges. You get moments of brilliance, but it's just you get ups and downs, good to bad. Just smooth it out, and that comes with snaps. I think he's really talented. J-Mac with the news.
4: Well, that's the news.
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3: Super 6, top of the hour. Bruce Arena is going to stop by later today. Fat Joe's around the corner, Grammy nominated. So, you know, they call Pulisic Captain America. And I was thinking about this. When LeBron broke into the NBA initially, first go around with Cleveland, he wasn't set up for success. I mean, they had, you know, like Larry Hughes, they had solid players. I wrote down a couple of Booby Gibson, Drew Gooden, solid guys, but kind of guys. And then he goes to Miami and you're like, oh, Bosch, Spoelstra, Riley, Wade, eventually Ray Allen, Battier. Okay, set up for success. That's kind of this World Cup for Christian Pulisic. Number one, it's a home World Cup. That has helped. It's also very favorable in terms of travel. It is not lots of humidity. It's only on the West Coast. This is a pretty easy early schedule in group stage for us. It's also a very winnable group stage. Paraguay is rated 40th. FIFA Australia's 27th. We also have multiple creative players for this group, right? He's not the only playmaker. He is our best playmaker, our most creative playmaker. He's not our only one. Also, 13 players from the previous World Cup return. Again, I said it earlier, we had 3 teenagers in Qatar. Chaperone on speed dial. We average 26 years of age, and 13 guys have played with him. So it's a very comfortable group of players. Circumstances dictate expectations. Okay, this team, the circumstances line up for us. Even tonight, Paraguay's top young offensive player is not 100%. So it lines up for us. I think we'll be a little tense early tonight. And I'm not saying we're going to beat France and Portugal. England's had their best chance to win a World Cup in decades. But I do think against everybody else, we line up fine. I watched this against Germany. We line up fine. Senegal's top 20. We're fine. No excuses. Don't blame the coaches. We have a tendency to do that. That's not what it is here. I would say we were talking to the staff this morning. If tonight was a college football playoff game, Paraguay is unranked, and we're somewhere around Utah, Ole Miss, Texas Tech. You know, we're not saying we're Ohio State, Miami, and Fernando Mendoza. I'm not saying that's what we are. We're somewhere around Utah. We can kind of line up with everybody except maybe the top 2 or 3 or 4, but I like our – here's Alexi Lawless earlier this week on the home soil advantage for Team USA.
5: gives you chills just sitting in that stadium down there and knowing that 70,000 people are going to be there. I hope and I think we are going to have an obvious home field advantage. We saw what happened with Mexico, and it is going to be a wild scene at LA Stadium tomorrow. I mean, the celebrities are going to be out. The everybody and anybody, every red carpet. It's going to be a madhouse in the best possible way.
3: Yeah, I mean, this is what it's all about. And you know, listen, when I was a kid, there wasn't that much sports on TV. So when the Olympics would come on, even though I didn't care about the sports, right? I loved the Olympics. But then over the course of my life, you know, now I'm 20, I'm 30, I'm 40. Then you have cable television. Sports are on all the time. So I don't watch the Olympics as much because I never really cared about the sports. Nothing against downhill skiing, but it's just something I ski not quickly. World Cup was different. I didn't care much because we couldn't compete. But as I cared more, you know, about the quality of competition, and we were better. And then you get your Landon Donovans, your Clint Dempsey, your Alexi Lawless, you get your better players, and it's like, oh, we win some of these things. This is the best four-year event left for us. This is it. Outside of an occasional Olympic hockey team that can compete, this is it. Cannot wait. Fat Joe, Grammy nominated. As big a Knick fan, Mike Brown's even acknowledging him during games. He'll come on next live. It's the Herd. Hi, it's the Herd. 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
21: Okay, Central Jersey for your Friday afternoon. Partly sunny, continued hot and humid. Temperatures will climb close to 95. Scattered thunderstorms developing later this afternoon and this evening. Overnight lows into the upper 60s. Some could be locally severe with heavy downpours, strong gusty winds. Looks like mostly sunny skies. Less humid on Saturday into the upper 80s to near 90. Partly to mostly sunny. Increasing clouds, more thunderstorms later Sunday afternoon. And looks like nice weather both Monday and Tuesday. Sunny skies, lower 80s. I'm Steve Pelletieri, Jr. for Fox Sports, New Jersey.
22: NBC News Radio. I'm Chris Caraccio. President Trump is touting a peace deal with Iran he says could be signed as early as this weekend. NBC's Richard Engel reports that according to the president, Iran has agreed never to produce or obtain a nuclear weapon.
23: And that as soon as the two sides sign this memorandum of understanding, a first phase of a deal, that the Strait of Hormuz would open, potentially lowering gas prices. But Iran is saying that nothing has yet been finalized, not a preliminary deal, not a final deal.
22: Iran state media is reporting that while Tehran has not yet reached an agreement with the U.S., it could still happen. President Trump said terms that were leaked related to a deal with Iran are fake news and have nothing to do with what's been agreed to. In a post on Truth Social, the president pushed back on reports from Iranian state media and called Iranian leaders very dishonorable and said an official deal signing ceremony could take place this weekend, maybe in Europe, involving Vice President J.D. Vance and Iranian officials. The U.S. Park Police has started an investigation after the numbers 8647 appeared etched in the grass near the Washington Monument yesterday. Images taken from the top of the monument showed the numbers, which were apparently created from dead or discolored grass. Investigators have taken samples for testing to determine what caused the discoloration. The U.S. will play its first World Cup match in California tonight. The team will take on Paraguay at SoFi Stadium in Inglewood at 9 p.m. Eastern. There will be a star-studded opening ceremony before the event. There will be stepped-up security at the Frostbank Center in San Antonio tomorrow for Game 5 of the NBA Finals.
24: San Antonio, we're cut a little bit differently, cut out of a different cloth than most other major cities. So we're hoping to not see anything, but if it happens, we'll be ready for it.
22: Sheriff Javier Salazar says he was shocked by what he saw in New York City after Game 4. Fights between fans have flooded social media. And in one case, Spurs star Victor Wembanyama had to dodge a thrown object while walking off a team bus. Salazar vowed to protect players on both teams while they're in town. I'm Chris Caraggio, NBC News Radio.
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29: Be a fan and push my team to win. And that was really hard that game. And so I'm cheering up the fans. I'm talking to them. I'm talking to the bench because I sit right there. I'm going crazy. And it was just so much to take. I left the stadium. I probably left before everybody. Like, I couldn't take it. It was too emotional. for me. Like, it's really, really emotional. I'm going to San Antonio. If we win, I'm definitely going to cry, Cal. Like, I don't know how to explain this to you. I've been a fan since I was a baby, you know, and to finally win, there's no emotion like it. So I can't wait to seal the deal.
0: You know, it is interesting. I do think basketball is very unique in that basketball fans, because of their proximity to the players. I mean, I've gone to NBA games with good seats and players talk to you. I mean, players communicate. Players feed off the fans. You know, when you look, let me ask you about the other team. What do you make when you watch Wemby? You've gone to years. You've seen Jordan. You've seen LeBron, the late. You've seen all these stars. Carmelo. What do you make of Wemby? When you take our fans, what it's like to sit courtside and watch Wemby?
29: Well, Wemby is the future of the league. He's taking everything in the next couple of years. So this is our chance, our opportunity to beat him now because he's so young. You know, even Jordan, all the greatest players, they lost when they were young.
0: Yep.
29: Once you get that feeling of going all the way to the mountaintop and losing, then you know what you don't want to feel like anymore. So the future of the league is Wemby's. One thing I disagree with the refs, and I never do that, and I never do it publicly, is that they assume that any time Wemby goes to the basket, if he doesn't make the basket, it's an automatic foul. So there's just no way that Wemby missed the basket without somebody pushing him or fouling him. I've watched refs not even look at the play and assume it was a foul, just blow the whistle. And so he got that going for him, but he's an amazing talent. We never seen that. I think he's alien, this guy. You know, they put out the UFO things. I think he's got 2% DNA alien.
0: Let me ask you something.
29: Never seen nothing like this man. 6'7", 6'6", coming down, dribbling behind his back, shooting from wherever. I mean, Wemby's a freak of nature.
0: Jalen, of all the great players, I would say Bernard King, I think, is the most underrated Nick and maybe the most underrated NBA player of my life. But Jalen Brunson's very interesting. He's understated. He's not flashy. He's got kind of a blue-collar, tough guy, Villanova work ethic. Tell me about Brunson and his ability to galvanize you. It feels like, to me, he's the most loved New York athlete, honestly, since Jeter. That's what it feels like to me.
29: Yeah, very similar. You hit it on the head. Very similar. It's Jeter, no nonsense. He knew I wasn't going to ask him. He knew I was going to play with him. He said, yeah, Joe. And he walked out the room. He don't play that. He got one mission. He's a true leader. I've watched him grab the team during the huddles and like, yo, we got to take this now. Yeah. He's a real leader. He's a small guy, but as far as leadership, he is a true leader. And that's the difference between him and a lot of the players we just mentioned that were really individual great players, but didn't know how to lead a team.
0: You know, of all the boroughs in New York, you're from the South Bronx, and you got the Jets, the Giants, the Yankees, and the Mets. There's all sorts of teams in New York. It always felt like to me, I said this 10 years ago, I've always argued the Yankees are the most productive and successful, but I've always felt the Knicks are the most popular. The whole city's into the Knicks. When you were a kid growing up, were the Knicks your favorite New York sports team?
29: We would go to the barbershop and watch it on a little black and white TV and watch them play against Jordan. Whenever I saw Jordan play, he was this small. So whenever I go and I say courtside, I say a major prayer and I look up at that and I said, thank you, God, please. I can't believe I'm in. Like, we would get together like, this is what it is, man. This is New York basketball, man. And we're finally there at the big dance. And when you see this emotion from fans, I saw a San Antonio fan today on one on TV, and he was like, "Yo, man, it was amazing to see the fans' passion for their team and how much they want to win." This is a guy that was our enemy on the other side. He was like, I mean, you can't describe it when you're watching. I got friends from L.A. I got friends. I lived in Miami for 20 years. Those are our arch rivals. I argued every single day at the recording studio with 20 guys about the Knicks. And those guys are finally calling me, say, "Yo, Joe, not for nothing, man. We happy for you, man. Yeah. We want you to win. We happy for you."
0: Yeah, no, I think it's the most likable New York team that I ever remember. And I always liked the Yankees, but I find there's a an authenticity to the crowd, the people, the fans. I want to end with this. You got a new song called Victory Lap, 5 Grammy nominations for you. You still perform, by the way. Give Victory Lap some love here.
29: Yeah. Victory Lap, new single. I felt like summertime needed an anthem. We got Young Miami, who's the hottest young chick in the game on there. We got my partner, Jadakiss. So we pretty much brought our podcast. We got a podcast, Joe and Jada, on Netflix, in music. So it's the weirdest thing because, you know, it's almost like you watching the podcast, but you're hearing the song. It's really, really hot. Produced by Kool & Dre, Mike Zombie. It's going to be the anthem for the summer.
0: Fat Joe, absolute pleasure. Keep crushing. Okay, now, just one more thing. Game 5 is tomorrow. Very emotional win. 5-point underdog. Be honest, as a Knicks fan, are you nervous about tomorrow?
29: I'm nervous about every game. It ain't. Listen, I asked a friend of mine who won a championship. I said, "What does it feel like?" He said, "It feels like you ain't win the championship till you win the championship. And once you win the championship, you're like, oh my God, we won the championship. Other than that, everything's up for grabs."
0: Yeah, it sure is. Hey, thanks for joining our show. You're a busy person. Your podcast is crushing, and thanks, man.
29: Thank you, brother. Appreciate you.
0: Victory Lap, the anthem of the summer, the New York Knicks. I'm not saying all New York teams are likable or interesting. I said this for a year. The Eli Manning Super Bowl teams, I didn't think they were fascinating. There was never a time in the regular season both those teams I thought, oh, that's the best team in football. They kind of snuck up on you. Eli with big throws, their defensive front, Tom Coughlin, you know, kind of masonry and kind of grinded out Super Bowl wins and playoff wins. Knicks team's different. And I don't say that because Jason is a huge Knicks fan. They're different. Yeah. They're fun. They're not flashy. It's the Villanova guys. They're led by Jalen Brunson, who to me is, I mean, it's just, he's one of those guys. There are a lot of stars. Like, I understand people that don't like Steph Curry. He's kind of a show off. I love him, but I get it. A lot of people are not LeBron fans. Jalen Brunson's got kind of a, it's stayed in college, went to a great program, great teammate, not selfish, very humble. I've said this before, Jason, how lucky are we that most of our great quarterbacks and great NBA players, with all that money and fame, they stay out of trouble, they're mostly good guys.
1: Yeah.
0: I mean, the Knicks are like a room full of grown-ups, and yet they're in their 20s and early 30s. Yeah. They're just adults. They're smart, totally. Wise, hardworking. The Knicks are, there's not a guy on that Knicks team, not one, that really you couldn't like if you were reasonable. I mean, Cat's been a little flaky, but he's an incredibly embraceable guy.
1: They're all likable, yeah. Hey, so a quick thing. So New York is split as a baseball town. It's like 55 Yankees, 45 Mets.
0: People in the Queens like the Mets.
1: Right. So, like, even if the Mets win the World Series, like, the city's not going to go bonkers and the streets are going to be packed. Same thing with the NFL. When the Jets win a Super Bowl in my lifetime, it's still like 40% Jets, 60% Giants, right?
0: Right.
1: New York is a 100% Knicks. Nobody cares about the Nets. They just got to Brooklyn. They were in Jersey before. Nobody cares about them.
0: Right.
1: And New York is really a basketball town. There's the Cage, I'm sure you've seen.
0: Rucker
1: in the
0: Park.
1: East Village. Yes. There's basketball courts everywhere. There aren't football fields in New York City. There's just not room for that. Yeah. You know?
0: It's cool. All right. Top of the hour. Rachel Nichols. We have Bruce Arena today. Paraguay, USA in Los Angeles. J-Mac is going. I'm happy for him. How about some videos? Maybe I'll retweet your videos. And if they're shaky, I'll know you have
1: had a couple adult beverages. A
0: couple of pops.
1: Pops.
0: Hour number 2 on a Friday.
2: All right.
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13: Canes with a two-goal second period beat the Golden Knights 4-2 in Game 5. Take a 3-2 lead in the Stanley Cup Final. Forward Nikolaj Ehlers on the team's mindset heading into Game 6 for a chance to win the Stanley Cup.
14: It's going to be a really tough game, but we're excited for it. We're ready for it. You know, this team has been working all year for moments like these, and especially this moment.
13: Vegas center William Karlsson left in the second period with an upper body injury and will miss Game 6. In baseball, Shohei Ohtani with a solo homer, his 13th of the season, before leaving the game with knee inflammation in the Dodgers 8-6 win over the Pirates. The FIFA World Cup underway. Mexico beat South Africa 2-0. South Korea took down Czechia 2-1. The United States men's national team will begin their journey tonight against Paraguay at SoFi Stadium. The United States has never won the World Cup. That's sports. I'm Ron DeMoss.
15: Previously on The Herd.
0: Play that back. Wait a minute. And I have been saying this since the start of the playoffs. It's not Brunson. He's the best finisher. OG is their best player. I've talked to scouts and GMs about OG. I mean, he is just so unique. So good on both ends.
15: A new day in The Herd starts now.
17: Ladies and gentlemen.
0: You guys can laugh at me all you want.
15: This is The Herd.
0: Oh, yeah.
15: The Herd. With Colin Cowherd.
0: I'm setting the tone.
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19: This is The Herd.
0: All right, you want to talk sports?
15: The Herd with Colin Cowherd starts now.
0: Okay, here we go. Here we go, hour two on a Friday. USA hosting Paraguay tonight. We're more creative, a little soft on the back end. They're all about defense. Not a lot of scoring from Paraguay. Got to be low scoring, which has historically sort of been our vibe. All right, it's World Cup week here on The Herd and at Fox. Began yesterday. Congrats to Mexico. All week, we'll wrap it up here on Friday. We've been running something called the Super Six. And these are the six greatest goals from Pulisic on Monday and Ronaldo and Messi and the greatest team goals for our country. So let's wrap it up on a Friday with the six best World Cup saves from the United States men's national team.
15: Number six.
20: Wilson in, popped in the air by Zimmerman. Second ball knocked down. Adams with a touch in the air. Can he win the next one? It's a free header. It's a save from Matt Turner.
21: Now here's the life of a goalkeeper. You barely touch the ball in the first half. The ball's at your feet. And then you have to come up with that big moment, that big save. And it's Matt Turner. He has to react, gets his feet set, and palms it over the bar. What a save, Matt Turner.
15: Number five.
22: And he's missed it. Second chance. Missed as well. Great save, Brad Friedel, for the USA. He's the hero for them.
23: Well, I can see. He gets his right there. It was a good save. Got good hand to it.
22: Friedel read it right.
15: Number four.
24: De Palma. Digging out that pass is the dangerous. Onigiri! And Tim Howard's legs save the US from going behind early again.
25: Everything Tim Howard's way has been clean, clinical, and it's been away.
15: Number three.
34: Gattuso, the linchpin. Pirlo, little clever chip over the top. Keller's made the save from Del Piero, who can't hook it back in successfully. Well defended once again by the United States.
35: Well, I think we all need a damping down. It's hard work being an international goalkeeper.
15: Number two.
24: Hazard forward. Origi. It's very promising. Beautifully done. It's Morales! Again, Tim Howard's legs deflected it.
25: Tim Howard has to be committed, stay strong. That is a big-time save on his Everton teammate, Kevin Morales.
15: Number one.
24: Nani. Oh, and Howard off the post, and what a save! Magnificent reaction. Well, look at this for a reaction. 35-year-old saves the US there. How crucial will that save turn out to be? Mr. Invincible.
0: Boy, he was one of one, was he not, Tim Howard? And tip of the cap to Casey Keller. You forget all these great. Tony Maiolda, you go all the way back. We have always been great in the Nets. I actually think we're fine. I just worry a little bit about Chris Richards' health. Did not play against Senegal or Germany. He'll be in tonight. And with that, she was at, this is her 25th finals covering the NBA. How is that possible? She started covering the NBA when she was four. Rachel Nichols is joining us. Let me ask you, you're pretty encyclopedic on this stuff. Let's just talk about games.
1: Yeah.
0: Where does game four rank?
1: For me, for the 25 finals I have been to, this is number two. And I know a lot of Knicks fans are like, how could this not be number one? But for me, being at game seven of the 2016 finals, when the Cavaliers come back from 3-1, LeBron has that huge buck. Kyrie has that huge shot. This is, you know, a Warriors team that had set historic records. They were never supposed to win this game. It had never been done before in the history of the finals. Still, they're the only team to have done it. I think a game seven like that still ranks as the best game for me that I have ever been witness to. But this is definitely number two. And as you pointed out, Colin, I have seen so many finals games. And this is number two. This was incredible. The mood in the building, I got to give credit to Knicks fans. Even when they were getting trounced in the first half,
0: Yeah. The
1: fans weren't booing. They weren't leaving. They were just sort of waiting. They know this Knicks team has comebacks. And then they went wild in the second half. And I got to tell you, Colin, after the game, I'm walking on the court and nobody wanted to leave. I mean, they ran through every New York song. Frank Sinatra. They ran through Billy Joel New York songs. They ran through Jay-Z New York songs. They were like looking for more songs to play because nobody was leaving. I ended up standing around with Jerry Seinfeld, Larry David, and John McEnroe, all guys who have been watching this team for a long time. Johnny Mac said to me, he's like, I've been a fan of this team since the 60s. He said, I have never seen anything like it. And I ended up walking out of the building with Bill Bradley. And he, you know, from that team, that killer team. And he said, he goes, look, you know, these guys will replace us if they win this title. And I said, well, I think that you guys should give them their rings. So if this happens, if the Knicks win a title, I'm the first one lobbying. That 73 team should be the one giving them the rings. Don't you think?
0: Yeah, dollar bill. Pride of Princeton.
1: Yep.
0: In this series, and Wemby's numbers are very good, and I say Mitch Johnson and the Spurs staff really misstepped here by not getting him a break in the second half. When you play as much defense and as fluid a defense, he covers so much ground, you got to get him 4 minutes off. I mean, you can't play. J.J. Redick got a lot of heat for this. Remember when he wouldn't take starters off the floor? Wemby gives you such defensive effort, you got to get him breaks in the second half. But let's talk about his offense. There have been suggestions he has to develop his offense. Give me your thoughts on that, because it's being discussed league-wide right now.
1: Oh, yeah. Yeah. And look, he's 22 years old. He's not a finished product. I would actually argue that Mitch Johnson and the coaching staff should have given him more breaks in the first half, because you know the Knicks are never going to pull their starters and just let the game go, right? So you know he's got to play the whole game, and they should have given him more rest so he could have been stronger in the fourth. But that's the other thing that he just has to improve himself over the course of the next few off seasons. He, of course, has been working on his body, getting stronger, working on his endurance, but that has to continue. You can see him get off balance in fourth quarters. You can see him get tired. That has to change. He also needs more of a sort of go-to move, right? Because sometimes he's just floating out there and doesn't know exactly where he should be. And he's, quote, taking what the defense gives him. But the great, great, great, great players, they demand the defense to do certain things. He needs to be able to do that. And then it's a little bit mental too. And look, you and I, when you're 22 years old, I always say this to my own children who are teenagers. Let's be honest. Before like maybe age eight, you're not even really like a sentient human. So if you're only 22, how much life experience can you even have had? When he missed those two free throws, that is the kind of moment that I don't expect to see from him 2 years from now. So it's just a little bit physical, a little bit mental, and a little bit X and O. And I think we're going to see all of that. It's going to come. He's just so young.
0: Yeah, NBA has always been, even for the prodigies, blunders before banners. That's the reality of this sport.
1: It's great.
0: Let's talk MVP of the series. I love OG.
1: Yeah.
0: And he's an interesting player because he, again, doesn't have a go-to offensive move. Brunson's kind of the most popular. Cat's probably the most gifted offensively. You've been around Nick team for years since he came from Toronto. Your thoughts on OG, who would you vote MVP? And sort of for the non-Nick fan that maybe doesn't quite see the value, you know Brunson, you know Cat. He's kind of a special kid.
1: Oh, absolutely. I love this trade when they made it. You know, he was, you know, up in Toronto, I think a lot of people didn't know him or his game, but he absolutely had the tools to excel in the way that the Knicks like to play. And a lot of these teams that win NBA finals, it's about fit. We heard all of this stuff from Becky Hammon and other voices earlier in the series. Can Jalen Brunson, can a guy this short lead a team to an NBA finals? Well, he can if there are the right pieces around him. And OG is such a huge part of that. He's huge, first of all. And you need all that size around a Jalen Brunson. He's got a dagger corner three. And he's been able to take more reins in the offense than we saw him do with the Raptors. And obviously a fantastic defender as well. It is interesting about MVP. I think that OG has it among all the voters I have talked to about, you know, oh, he'd be the leader in the clubhouse right now. He's the guy who has to have it. But you might get into a little bit with fans. One of those 2015 discussions, I don't know if you remember that series, you know, we had Andre Iguodala win MVP. Steph Curry didn't win it. LeBron James got four votes. He didn't win it. And a lot of fans have held on to that for a long time being, what are you talking about? Steph was the heart of that team. And I think we'll see a little bit of that from fans if OG ends up winning MVP because Jalen Brunson is Jalen Brunson. And I will say one thing about Brunson and where he would rank in sort of MVP thoughts for me. His numbers obviously haven't been up to par of OG or even Cat. I mean, Cat's on-off numbers are crazy if you go look at them.
0: Yeah.
1: But the fact that they have fought back in all these games, the fact that the Spurs have led every single finals game in the final 2 minutes, and the Knicks have turned around and won three of those games, that is Jalen Brunson. When you are that short, when you do have the Becky Hammonds of the world or all the other people saying, hey, I don't know if you can make it in this league, you have to develop every single other part of your game. Nothing can be left on the table. And Jalen Brunson's relentlessness has powered this team. And I would actually credit his size for a little bit of that. And there is nobody else who would have won them some of these finals games with that kind of character. So I think it's an interesting discussion. OG has obviously got the numbers, but it's like any finals team, right? A lot of people contribute.
0: Finally, Rachel Nichols joining us. This is her 25th NBA finals. You know, this will be the eighth champion in 8 years. Mm-hmm. And I've said, I think what we are in, because of the new CBA, you don't get stacked teams. You don't get a lot of trades. You have to, stockpile picks. If you have one player that's maybe overpaid, it becomes much more punitive now. You know, I obviously De'Aaron Fox has had a really tough series.
1: Yeah.
0: Do you, when you talk about the Spurs, I mean, I think you could really, the Wemby, the lack of substitutions, Dylan Harper didn't have a shot in the last 10 minutes. Mm. They got into the bonus with 8 minutes left and had one shot in the paint. Do you kind of sense here a growing criticism that is Mitch the guy? We know the team's young.
1: Right.
0: But this has been, if there's one person, it's not going to be Wemby, that if they lose tomorrow night and they lose in five, the heat's going to come in for Mitch Johnson.
1: Yeah.
0: Have you sensed that in this series?
1: Well, first of all, the heat definitely might be coming from other places. It's not coming within the Spurs organization. They have tremendous faith in him. And it reminds me a little bit the situation of Joe Mazzulla. Remember when he first took over the Celtics? Look, he made some mistakes. He did some things. Boston fans wanted him fired. There was a real movement for that. And now they think he's the greatest coach in the history of the world, right? Because of his relentlessness and the way he coaches that team and the fact that he won them a title. So I expect Mitch Johnson to grow into this role even more than he has. He's already been on the Coach of the Year ballot. He was a finalist. I think that he has complete faith within the organization, including with the players. He and Wemby have a great relationship. The De'Aaron Fox question is a little bit more interesting to me. His big contract doesn't even kick in until next year. And you got Dylan Harper there, who obviously is ready to take more of a role, especially next season. It's just a matter of, if they get an offer that's really good, you know, they've got to look at it. Who else in the league needs a point guard?
0: Right.
1: And then, you know, you still need a finisher. Big men don't finish in the same way that guards can. And that is why they brought Fox in. Remember, he was clutch player of the year in Sacramento. So they've got to make sure if they do trade him, whoever they bring in, whoever they develop with Dylan is a real finisher. Because Wendy is going to need that compliment no matter how well he develops and plays over the years.
0: Rachel Nichols, 25th NBA Finals, which seems implausible. It's great seeing you
1: as always. It's exciting to get a press pass when you're 5 years old.
0: Yes. Good stuff. World Cup tonight. We've got more thoughts coming up on that. And I did see a story. You know, it's so funny. And I know it's like the 14th biggest story today, but I saw a story today with LeBron James. He is now, there is multiple sourcing saying Steph Curry has reached out to LeBron and said, dude, you can fly home. That's a 40-minute citation flight home. You don't have to be here all the time. You'll get into our ecosystem offensively. You'll figure it out. And it's we don't need constant practice. That's the advantage, having a veteran team. You can cancel a lot of those shooter rounds on game day. You just don't have them. So some thoughts on that coming up. Plus, you know, on this Texas Tech thing, I get a lot of purity here, a lot of purity testers. Can we just acknowledge one thing? And it's not necessarily in defense of Texas Tech, but it's in defense of all college athletes and what they're sort of going through right now. That's around the corner. Almost 30 years ago, scientist Gary Kehoe was having a cup of tea with a mushroom floating in it. He didn't feel a rush, but he did feel a steady energy that lasted all afternoon. 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The energy's lower, the recovery is slower, and weight's harder to keep off. 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
3: 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I want to talk one more time about the Texas Tech situation with Brandon Sorsby. In the NFL, I talked to a CEO this past week of a pro sports franchise in America. And he was talking about the NFL, and he said, and his league, he said, it's very black and white, for instance, in the NFL. Never bet on the NFL if you work in the NFL. Never bet in the NFL and never bet in the facility. That's reasonable. That seems very reasonable. But that's not what the NCAA bylaws say. And this is with impressionable 19, 20, 21, 22-year-old kids, often men, who have phones in their pocket. Don't bet on anything ever. Okay, that's not realistic. This country, the United States tried to ban alcohol. Maybe you remember there was a guy named Al in Chicago who didn't want to play by those rules. Eventually, none of us did. It is ridiculous in 2026. You are the overly rigid parent. If you're going to tell your kids, and you're managing an entire athletic department, I mean, you're off in la-la land. Don't bet anything ever. They're going to vape. They're going to sex. They're going to drink. And they're going to gamble. You may have the kid, you may be the lucky parent, your little angel doesn't do any of them. That's rare. And they're going to make way more mistakes in life at 21 with a few dollars in their pocket now with NIL, transferring new parts of the country, don't have a lot of friends there. It's a lot to ask of young people. Never bet ever on anything. I'm sorry, that's an unrealistic chaperone. So never forget the Just Say No campaign. Widely viewed as a failure. Just say no. Maybe. We're not trying to create rebellious kids. I am much more in life about regulation and education, not elimination and prohibition. Let's regulate. Let's educate. Let's monitor. Here's Texas Tech. Once again, their athletic director with this transfer quarterback who got himself in trouble by doing something that was pretty predictable in 2026.
4: There's no reason whatsoever to question the integrity of our athletics department or the competitive product that we put on the fields or on the courts each and every time that we go out. Integrity of the game is sacred. And that's why we've gone to such great lengths to ensure the monitoring and the compliance measures are in place for Brendan's return.
3: There was a proposal to allow college athletes, realistically, okay, you can bet pro sports. That makes sense. You're a kid. You grew up in Minnesota. Now you're an athlete and, UTEP.

0: New Mexico State gives you a scholarship. You miss your parents, you know, and a way to connect with Minnesota is you're betting the T-Wolves playoff game. That's the end of the world. But I find this, you know, prohibition, it doesn't work. And it doesn't work with young people. It creates rebellion. So you got to start from a more reasonable place. They had a proposal to let them bet pro sports if they wanted to, and that got shot down. So, and then this goes back, you know, Texas Tech now is viewed, and there doesn't appear to be any proof that this young player who transferred bet any Texas Tech sporting events at this point. For the record, we all defended Pete Rose, and gambling was illegal, and he was a grown-up in a managerial position. This is a college kid. I'm not ice cream for breakfast parent. I'm not a permissive parent, but you got to start from realistic places. I mean, if curfew is 9:45, your kids are breaking curfew. I'm sorry. I got six kids. They're breaking curfew. And sometimes they're going to do it just to spite you because they think it's ridiculous. J-Mac has got a few of his own with the news.
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2: This is the Herdline News.
3: A couple, but also, yes, they do spite you on purpose. Anybody who doesn't have kids or has young kids, they will spite you. It's coming, folks.
0: They'll send messages like, Dad, that's not realistic. Like, so I'm sorry. It's just, and for the record, I did the same thing.
3: Yeah. Shocker, I did as well. All right, let's get started with a football matchup. It's Jim Harbaugh. Here he is swapping jerseys with Mauricio Pochettino ahead of tonight's USA-Paraguay matchup. Obviously, two great coaches, Harbaugh of the Chargers, Pochettino of the U.S. men's national team. Very excited. Listen, this is what happens, Colin. You know, L.A. is very geeked for the match tonight. Jim Harbaugh said there's extreme excitement in Los Angeles.
0: There is.
3: What's the vibe like in Chicago, by the way? How come Ben Johnson's not swapping jerseys with anybody?
0: We had over the weekend a friendly against Germany, and I got to tell you something. I thought, I guess the Rams-Bears playoff game felt big.
3: Yeah.
0: But it was about as cool as any sporting event. And I've lived here now 15 months. I thought it was unbelievable. It looked like Europe. It felt like Europe. It was just sensational.
3: Yeah. Really, really good. Exciting. I'll go USA. I said 2-0. Well, you know, let's save it for headlines at the end of the show. Let's just save the pick for later. All right, let's move on, Colin. Tampa Bay Buccaneers. Remember earlier this week, we had that bizarre comment from Baker Mayfield about they were nowhere close in quarterback talks. Scared some Tampa fans. Well, Todd Bowles was asked yesterday, hey, man, what's going on with Baker? Things don't sound great. What do you got, Todd? Here's what Bowles had to say.
4: It hasn't. You know, Baker's business, he's all about business. The contract stuff takes care of itself. That's the business side of it that you don't see, that everybody has to deal with. And I'm sure he'll take care of it, but it doesn't affect his play.
0: Yeah, it's just, this is part of it, you know. But we have two tiers of quarterbacks in the NFL. We've got your Mahomes. You had about six of those guys where you just pay what the market is, and you're going to have to get uncomfortable. And then I think, I mean, and we all know who those guys are. Let's just say it. Josh, Patrick Mahomes, Joe Burrow. I don't know if Lamar is qualified. Stafford.
3: Lamar with his two MVPs is not qualified?
0: Who's that?
3: Lamar?
0: I guess Lamar qualifies, but I think there's questions around the league. I mean, I think, you know, there's questions from the local reporter on totally committed. Harbaugh, we'll put Lamar in there. So, I don't care what anybody says. I think Herbert's in that group. You just pay him whatever you got to pay him.
3: The guy that doesn't have any playoff wins, that's the Herbert?
0: Okay. But I think there's about six guys. If I was a GM, I'm just paying them whatever the market is. I'm not nickel and diming it. I'm going to have to probably pay what it is. And then the question is, we're GMs. JNC Consulting. Yes. Let's say there's another six guys that you'll pay them, but we're gonna arm wrestle here. I think now who are those guys? And I think Darnold's one of those. I think Baker's one of those. I think Jalen Hurts is one of those. I think Brock Purdy's one of those. I think CJ Stroud is one of those. I think Trevor Lawrence is one of those.
3: Dak Prescott.
0: Yeah, I think so. Maybe I've got six to
3: Trevor
0: seven.
3: Trevor Lawrence.
0: Yeah, I think there's another group of guys that I want as my quarterback. Dak's one of those. I can take Brock Purdy, but I want team friendly, or I'm going to start drafting quarterbacks and making phone calls. And I think Baker and Darnold are both in that group.
3: See, the problem with the Baker situation is Todd Bowles loses Baker, he's losing his job, right? Because Baker keeps him in the hunt for the playoffs. And if you lose Baker and you say, we're not going to pay him, we're going to start over, Bowles is going to be cooked. It's over for him. So he's in a tough spot. But yes, I'm with you. Draft a quarterback every year. I think it was Albert Breer who put me on that a while ago. He's like, just take a quarterback every year. You don't know who's going to pan out. Mid-round pick, late-round picks, you just don't know. And then you're able to handle these quarterback squabbles. I mean, look at Dallas. They're just totally shafted with Dak Prescott and that laborious contract hanging around their neck. Yeah. They can't do anything. They're cash strapped.
0: Yeah.
3: It's tough. All right, final story, Colin. How about this one? Oh, my gosh. Austin Reeves, according to your guy, Dan Wojcicki, who is a regular on the show, Austin Reeves is commanding interest from two teams, obviously, that we knew about. The Hawks are interested, and so are the Nets. So you could throw the Bulls in if you want. But how about this? The Detroit Pistons are now showing interest. Yeah. And that's a team that was not on my radar, but makes sense.
0: Okay, so this is why Detroit makes great sense. Not only can he score, he averaged 20 last year, but he's a shot initiator. Also, Austin's not a great defensive player. He gets cover because the Pistons are an elite defensive team. So again, Austin Reeves is a guy I have no problem. I got a rim protector and I've got wings who can defend. I don't have Jalen Brunson's not a great defensive player. Steph Curry's not. I don't need five great defensive players. He gives me offense in Detroit. That is an interesting fit. He's good. And again, it's just like any quarterback, not named, you know, Mahomes or Allen. I like Austin at a number on a team that has defensive wings and a rim protector. Mm-hmm. Austin works. Detroit's a great spot for him.
3: It's fascinating because Kyrie Irving had been linked a lot to Detroit, similar to Austin Reeves, played alongside Luka. Now he's a little older and would be cheaper, has a richer injury history, of course, but this is not bad for Detroit. I don't love this if I'm a Laker here in Detroit, because not only are they good, but he would start right alongside Cade. And we're seeing teams, you know, SGA. Hey, man, we need someone to take the pressure off SGA. We need someone to take the pressure off Brunson. Jose Alvarado, bring the ball up in a big playoff series. Reeves does that. He can initiate offense and Cade can rest a little bit.
0: If you look at the Knicks' success, so much of their success is roster composition.
3: Yeah.
0: So the guy who has the ball the most is Jalen Brunson. So they have Alvarado the backup to him, although they put him on the floor the other game but together, which they hadn't done the whole series. So he's got a backup that doesn't play a ton. But also, if you look at their roster composition, they have a defensive center, Robinson, offensive center, Cat, two wings that can defend and shoot threes, OG and Mikal Bridges. They've got kind of a rebounder, defensive guy, first, second, third, Josh Hart. What really makes the Knicks special isn't just talent, high-end talent. It's roster construction and roster composition. I mean, the problem with the Spurs right now is if Dylan Harper's not, he needs another year in the gym. He's not a shooter. And that's what I think really hurts them. Right now, they have more raw talent in San Antonio, but their roster composition, De'Aaron Fox is not healthy. Yeah. Dylan Harper needs to work on his jumper. Castle, I know what I get. Wemby's not refined yet. And they need a better athlete at center. When he goes to the bench, they need a better, more athletic. Not that you're going to find another Wemby, but the roster composition in this league with the new CBA, you're not buying your way out of average. You have to draft and roster composition your way out of holes. You can't just go buy another star if you're a big branded team. So Austin Reeves to Detroit is a great fit.
3: So here's the number. Detroit can offer him 4 years, 178 mil. The Lakers can offer five for 241. So the Lakers essentially would be giving Austin Reeves 60 plus million more than the Pistons.
0: Yeah, but 30 of it goes, you know, I mean, let's be honest about the tax situation. So
3: I don't love that. If I'm the Lakers, I go to them and I'll say, we'll offer more than the Pistons, but we ain't giving you 240. We're not. I'm sorry. If you want to take less money to go to the Pistons, enjoy Detroit. What did you say? Birmingham Hills or something?
0: Beautiful? Birmingham, Michigan's gorgeous.
3: Birmingham, Michigan's gorgeous. Yeah, go live there. South Bay, forget about
0: it. Listen, if Detroit gives him 210 and the Lakers give him 215.
3: No, Detroit's max is 178.
0: So that means, again, if the Lakers paid him $198, it's a wash if you look at taxes and expenses.
3: Yeah, but you live in L.A. and, you know, you get the marketing dollars out here that are going to be way more than what you would get in Detroit. You would agree with that?
0: I don't think he's a big marketing guy. I don't think he's...
3: He's like a huge golf. He's on the side of Vans out here. You left us, so you haven't seen, but he's a huge deal out here, bro.
0: All right. Okay, bro. J-Mac with the news.
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0: Bruce Arena is joining us last hour. Former coach of the United States men's national team. It's just, it's what's interesting about tonight is not only that it's on our soil, and it's a pretty workable group, but this is really, speaking of roster composition, this is a very different United States squad. We're offensive leaning, playmaker leaning. We are not good on the back end, and our best defensive player, Chris Richards, did not play against Senegal or Germany. He will play going forward. So it's a very different feel. We're here. I could not, I'd have to go look. This is probably, we were really young in Qatar, three teenagers. Average age now is 26, which is 24, 25 to 32, kind of your athletic prime. So we've got 13 guys that played in Qatar. So I don't know. The circumstances set up. Expectations should be high, very high. 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
12: Forecast Central Jersey for your Friday afternoon. Partly sunny, continued hot and humid. Temperatures will climb close to 95. Scattered thunderstorms developing later this afternoon and this evening. Overnight lows into the upper 60s. Some could be locally severe with heavy downpours, strong gusty winds. Looks like mostly sunny skies. Less humid on Saturday into the upper 80s to near 90. Partly to mostly sunny. Increasing clouds, more thunderstorms later Sunday afternoon. And looks like nice weather both Monday and Tuesday. Sunny skies, lower 80s. I'm Steve Pelletieri, Jr. for Fox Sports, New Jersey.
13: NBC News Radio, I'm Chris Caraccio. President Trump is calling terms that were leaked related to a deal with Iran fake news. In a post on Truth Social, he pushed back on reports from Iranian state media and called Iranian leaders very dishonorable. It all comes after Trump said yesterday that he had canceled scheduled strikes against Iran as progress was being made on a deal with the Middle Eastern country. There's been a mass shooting in the West Texas town of Midland.
14: We do have 11 known victims at this time. There's at least one victim that is dead on the scene.
13: That's Mayor Lori Blong. The suspect is currently holding police at bay. It's still unclear who the gunman is or how the shooting started. The defense team for the man accused of fatally shooting Charlie Kirk is asking a judge to block hearsay evidence and sanction prosecutors. Tyler Robinson is in court today for a routine step in the proceeding where the state must show it has probable cause to bring the case against him. His legal team argues that allowing the hearsay evidence would deny the defense the chance to cross-examine the actual witnesses, but prosecutors have said Robinson allegedly admitted to killing Charlie Kirk in conversations with multiple people. A search is underway south of the Arizona border for the possible remains of Nancy Guthrie. Multiple reports say volunteers went to Nogales, Sonora in Mexico after a local collective received an anonymous tip that her remains were buried in the area. No evidence of Guthrie's remains or a possible grave has been found as of yet. The United States is set to face off against Paraguay in its first World Cup match tonight in California. The game will take place at SoFi Stadium in Inglewood at 9 p.m. Eastern. Today's match will mark the 10th time that the U.S. and Paraguay have faced off in their head-to-head history that stretches all the way back to the very first World Cup back in 1930. And the NBA Finals shifts back to San Antonio tomorrow night for Game 5. The Knicks lead the series 3-1 and are one victory away from their first NBA title since 1973. I'm Chris Caraccio, NBC News Radio.
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16: We are
0: and Jalen Brunson, kind of regular guys. I mean, Jeter's obviously a great looking guy, but like A-Rod was the star, Jeter was the captain, and Eli Manning was the less known Manning, and Jalen Brunson wasn't even a leading scorer, you know, when they were winning titles in Villanova. He wasn't the most outstanding player. It was Dante DiVincenzo. And so the reality with New York, they've gotten into trouble when they tried to get a star. It's like, no, Brunson and Eli and Derek Jeter. You know who was going to be a big star was Jeremy Shockey, OBJ. That's not what works. Be serious in a funny business, have a sense of humor in a serious business. I thought LA is the same thing. Justin Herbert, Matt Stafford, they hide. Aaron Donald hides. Go look at Los Angeles. You can say, what about Kobe Bryant? He lived in Orange County. You never saw him in LA County. He was in Orange County. You know, he would fly in, fly out, night of the game. Like, he did not stay in downtown Los Angeles. He lived in Orange County, kind of a quiet life. You had to go see him. So, I think it's really the same in Los Angeles, is that, you know, Jim Harbaugh, all ball. McVay, rarely see him. Stafford, Herbert, Aaron Donald. You get into trouble when you try too hard. And I think that's what speaks well of Jalen Brunson. He's not into all the stuff. Fat Joe, the 5-time Grammy nominated artist, came on earlier and said he just relates to a lot of New Yorkers.
17: Very similar. Is Jeter, no nonsense. He ain't got much to say. The other day we did media with the podcast and he refused to answer my question. He knew I was going to play with him. He said, yeah, Joe. And he walked out the room. He don't play that. He got one mission. He's a true leader. I've watched him grab the team during huddles and like, yo, we got to take this now. He's a real leader. He's a small guy, but, as far as leadership, he is a true leader.
0: Yeah. And the other thing, you know, when Luka went to Los Angeles, and Luka's a star, whether he wants to be or not, his game is scoring. He's a star. He's a kind of a prodigy. But you go look at Brunson, and Brunson isn't as large and is not as offensively gifted. But Brunson gives you over 70 games a year. It's really the ethos of those Villanova guys. They really play hard, not highly emotional. Josh Hart, Bridges, Brunson, very supportive of each other when they have a bad night or a bad shot. Very supportive. And the dude plays 71 games. So, you know, it's interesting. If I said to you, let's just say you and I are sitting down. Who's all NBA? Now, Ant, Wemby, there's a couple easy all NBA guys. You know, Ant and Wemby, that's all NBA. And then you start having to make choices here. And you say, well, Luka. Okay, but again, where's the defense? Is he available? I think there's two guys all NBA. We're going to go with Wemby and we're going to go with Ant. Then I think the arguments begin. Everybody else has a hole and you can keep denying it, but Luka is a defensive liability and he's not available very often. Certainly not as often as you'd want. So, the other thing about Brunson as a small player who has the ball in his hands, he's given you 38 minutes a game in the playoffs. So he doesn't miss starts. Remember, do you guys remember game one? He got hurt twice. He got hurt twice in game one. Who delivered in the fourth? Here comes Brunson. So, I mean, this is a, you know, 38 minutes, 71 plus games, gonna play hurt, very supportive. Wemby and Ant are first team all NBA on my all NBA team. I think Cade Cunningham's got to be somewhere on there. You know, you give me Cade Cunningham and Luka and you'd think this crazy is I know Cade's going to play. That matters to me. Also, it should be noted. You say, well, Jalen Brunson can't be on that team. The Knicks are the best fourth quarter offense since net ratings were established. And he has the ball in his hands. So, you know, I've said all year, I thought he was a very good player. I don't think he's great. My bad. And he hasn't had the most efficient series. He's going up against Stephon Castle. But if you're talking about fourth quarter availability, minutes played, I also think one of the testaments to Brunson, he's willing to go off ball. He's like, listen, I'll move off ball. I don't know. It's a, I don't know. It's just interesting to look at who's really a star in New York. Eli, Jeter, and Brunson. And it's kind of no nonsense, available, play through injuries, be really good in the biggest moments. I mean, that was always Eli. You're like, Eli's kind of a C-plus regular season quarterback. He was great when it mattered. Brunson, kind of a small defensive liability. He's great in the fourth quarter. Derek Jeter, now he's a lifetime 302 hitter, I think. What was always magical about Jeter is that he just didn't dip. Most guys in the playoffs don't hit like they do in the regular season. Jeter's career average and Jeter's playoff average, if I recall, are very, very similar. He was great, and he was very, very good in the regular season. He was very, very good, and he was always at his best in the very big at-bats and the very big moments. So, and they all three, by the way, Brunson, Eli, and Jeter, they stayed out of the spotlight. What about Jeter? The gift baskets. Oh, give me a break. In New York, page six, that's the big hot take. He was single. I mean, they kind of stayed out of the limelight. I mean, I could give you a top five or six guys that came into New York. Now I will say Reggie Jackson was a star. He played for the Oakland A's. Charlie Finley, the crazy owner. Reggie Jackson and Catfish Hunter, you know, back in the 70s, they end up in New York. And Reggie, Joe Namath, there have been stars in New York who soaked it up, leaned in. Joe Namath, Reggie Jackson, that's pre-social media. That's pre-internet. That's a different world. Now you get burned doing that stuff. Oh, look at this. Jeter hit 310 in the regular season, playoff average 308. He was always the same guy. So that's my rant on New York, New York, is that Brunson, Eli, Jeter, they're not starved for affection. They're not starved for attention. There is something to be said in New York. You know, there's an old NFL GM who used to have a theory. And his theory was in port cities, New York, New Orleans, Miami, San Francisco, port cities, character matters more in roster composition and who you draft. Because in port cities, there's bigger nightlife. So when you go to a, you know, New York, Miami, San Francisco, LA, New Orleans, port cities, things get a little cray. Things go a little sideways. And so character matters more. That was always kind of the feeling when Dave Wannstedt, you know, and Jimmy Johnson were the Miami Dolphins. You had to draft guys that love football. Because if you didn't love football, you would love Miami. There's a lot to do. All right, J-Mac.
3: It's like Lawrence Taylor, Dwight Gooden, Daryl Strawberry all apply to that story, huh?
0: It is easier to get in trouble in certain cities. I mean, if I said to you, five easiest cities to get in trouble with money in your 20s.
3: Well, Vegas certainly is up there.
0: Vegas, New York,
3: Miami,
0: New Orleans, Miami,
3: LA.
0: It goes to bed way sooner than
3: what about Chicago,
0: think.
3: Huh? You can't get in any trouble there?
0: Chicago gets a little randy.
3: I heard the producers are really living it up there in Wrigleyville.
0: One of our producers isn't even here today.
3: Oh, geez.
0: Where'd Jason go? I think he is. By the way, he is in Vegas.
3: Is he?
0: Oh,
3: God.
0: He was in the morning meeting, though. Okay. Via phone.
3: Check. I know he watches and listens. He's going to be lighting up my phone with an NBA draft bet here shortly.
0: Hey, Canada, 1 hour. Look at the U.S. World Cup, the opener. Paraguay. They've shown up already. Goosebumps, baby. Live in Chicago, it's The Herd.
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0: The Hurricanes with a two-goal second period beat the Golden Knights 4-2 in Game 5. Take a 3-2 lead in the Stanley Cup Final. Forward Nikolaj Ehlers on the team's mindset heading into Game 6 for a chance to win the Stanley Cup.
1: It's going to be a really tough game, but we're excited for it. We're ready for it. You know, this team has been working all year for moments like these, and especially this moment.
0: Vegas center William Karlsson left in the second period with an upper body injury and will miss Game 6. In baseball, Shohei Ohtani with a solo homer, his 13th of the season, before leaving the game with knee inflammation in the Dodgers' 8-6 win over the Pirates. The FIFA World Cup underway. Mexico beat South Africa 2-0. South Korea took down Czechia 2-1. The United States men's national team will begin their journey tonight against Paraguay at SoFi Stadium. The United States has never won the World Cup. That's sports. I'm Ron DeMoss.
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4: Okay, here we go. 15 minutes. Former United States men's national team head coach Bruce Arena. Friend stops by. Well, the wait is finally over. A couple of friendlies to tune us up. Tonight in L.A., the United States takes on Paraguay. Later today on Fox. In the last World Cup, we were young, lacked veteran leadership to make a deep run in the tournament. There's more hope, more wisdom this time around, with 13 players having World Cup experience. This is a real squad. American soccer fans are always trying to mansplain the game to us mortals, you know. But all sports are pretty simple. Better talent, you win more. Coaching can help, but it can't take average and make it very good or exceptional. In the NFL, it's blocking and tackling. In the NBA, it's making shots. In baseball, great pitching beats great hitting. In soccer, you have to have a star to be exceptional. And you've got to set him up for success. Corner kicks, penalty kicks, open play. Christian Pulisic is our best player, our most creative playmaker. Set him up for success, and it all rolls downhill after that. We've got other top players. Weston McKennie's been around. Sergiño Dest is very good. Defense on the back end's a concern. Tyler Adams, tough guy. But it will all begin and end with Christian Pulisic. When he scores a goal, at least one, we are 21-4-2. We are exceptional. If he has a goal or even an assist, we again are exceptional. If he does not score, we're slightly above average. Paraguay is a veteran team. Of their last 18 matches, 10 are shutouts. They're very, very old compared to us. Their best player is young, but he's injured. So it's, you know, listen, soccer fans often feel ignored. They can get a little, you know, a little defensive, a little austere when they talk about nuance. That's not what this is about. It's about players, not plays. That's all competition. And we run through coaches because I think it's easier to fire a coach than acknowledge we may have personnel shortcomings, but I don't think we have them here. I don't think we're as good as Spain. I don't think we're going to beat England, but you saw us play Germany, seventh best odds to win. You saw us play Senegal, and we did not have Chris Richards, our best defensive player. So this sets up very well. This is easily our most talented squad. Argentina won 4 years ago, led by Messi. France won 8 years ago, led by Mbappe. It will all come down to keeping Pulisic healthy, and I can assure you tonight, in front of 80,000-plus fans, 70,000-plus fans, they're going after him. Paraguay got some older players. They're a physical team based on defense. They'll pack it in. Here's Pulisic on the World Cup and tonight.
3: We're a really good team. We're able to compete with anyone, and we want to be a real force in this tournament. I think that's what we want to show to everyone. I think we know, you know, from the inside what we're capable of. But, now it's about showing it.
6: Christian's the type of guy that he's careful, and he listens a lot. He doesn't talk a lot in the beginning, but you really have to get to know him and really show him that, you know, that your intentions are true and good. You know, all we wanted is to help him develop in his career. You know, we got him at a very young age. A lot of pressure is on him at a young age. And what we wanted to do is put him at ease and really put him in the best possible position to help the team, because he's an absolute game changer.
4: He is. He struggled with AC Milan. You know, he really struggled in his last 15-plus matches. So coming back, scoring a goal in one of the last two matches is key. They are favored tonight. Again, I imagine Paraguay is very physical. They are perhaps missing their best offensive piece. And 1-0 would feel great. Get out of there with a W in group stage. All right, Nick Spurs averaged 24 million viewers. It was the most watched game. Game 3 was the most watched game of the NBA Finals since the late 90s. New York plus Wemby plus history. Obviously, the New York market matters, but we had a Subway Series years and years and years ago, got terrible ratings. New York doesn't carry ratings by itself. Wemby's a huge part of this. Because remember, a lot of bigs don't sell shoes and they don't move the TV needle. Kareem didn't until he got Magic. Jokic does not. Duncan did not. Giannis didn't. When Giannis broke into this league and was becoming the MVP, they'd put his games on NBA television, playoff games. So Wemby's offensive game isn't refined. It's not polished. He doesn't have a go-to shot. In my opinion, he shoots too many threes. I wish he was closer to the basket. But America, we know this, is fascinated with aliens. That's his nickname. Spielberg's movie debuts this weekend. It's going to make $55 million at the box office. And there is something about Wemby. I have never seen an athlete who forces other great athletes to make U-turns headed to the basket. It is a totally different team when he's on the floor. The Knicks shoot 40% barely when Wemby's on the floor. They shoot 57% when he's not. That is remarkable. Everybody always talks about influencers. He's the number one influencer right now in sports. And basketball is a game of instinct, but Wemby has the ability to make other great players think, alter their direction, alter their shots. And, you know, there is a reason. He is new. He is different. There's a reason. The highest rated Masters ever was Tiger Woods first. We like stuff we've never seen before. And again, I'm not saying the New York market doesn't matter. The Knicks are a great story, but it's not just that. There is something to be said for we've never seen anything like it. I can remember when LeBron James came into this league in the first 4 or 5 years, he was chasing people down and blocking shots off the backboard. Steph, Caitlin Clark, hitting shots we'd never seen. Tiger 340 off the tee. There is just something, you know, there's a lot of tedious in our sports catalog. There's a lot of monotonous, 162 baseball games per team. This is different. So the NBA doesn't need Wemby to win this year. They don't need him to win next year or the following year. MJ and LeBron took forever. It built great drama. God, the Cubs took forever. It just enhanced the story. But it is a perfect balance of a big brand, a big celebrity-soaked city in New York, and this new, feisty villain, Wemby. Jason Timpf says, listen, get used to it. He's got to play almost every minute in these big games. Jason Timpf.
7: That conditioning piece is absolutely massive for his long-term development, because as you can tell, this entire team, their success in this whole playoff run has been predicated on whether or not he's on the floor. When he steps off, everything falls apart. So the best thing they can do is scale up his minutes. And by the way, that's not a Wemby unique thing. That's every star I can remember in my lifetime. It's like, man, LeBron's got to play 46 tonight. LeBron's got to play 44 tonight. Steph's got to play 44 tonight. That's just part of the responsibility that comes with these situations.
8: 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And a guy that's got insight that I don't think anybody else has. 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
4: 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Former U.S. national team manager, head coach, sporting director now, the San Jose Earthquakes, but he won 3 Gold Cup titles, 5 college titles, 5 MLS titles. He's got the most wins. Took us to 2 World Cups. Nobody's ever done that before. He has such great experience, and he was always tolerant and patient. When I asked him questions as a young, aspiring soccer enthusiast, and Bruce Arena now has been kind enough to join us. It is a really, people think it's hard to coach in the NBA or the NFL. United States men's national team, you got politics, the academy system. You've got, you know, guys are over in Europe. And I want to start with Pulisic, because he had a very turbulent, very rocky start, Bruce, with Mauricio Pochettino. And I kind of defended Pulisic. I said, okay, we got a lot of guys overseas now. That's where they make their money. This is not the NBA. This is not the NFL. You play college, go to the pros. Mauricio and Pulisic, I think, are in a better space. But it does lead me into the first question. Is it that valuable? Is it that important that you're always eye to eye, that you always get along with your best player? Soccer is different. It's international. What do you make about Mauricio and Christian's early turbulence?
33: Well, I think it's important that you have a good relationship with your best player. You know, and you're not fighting each other all the time. And I have a feeling they're doing fine. I sent Christian a note actually the other day. He's playing very well right now. He didn't have a good closing couple of months with his team in Milan, but his exhibition games before the World Cup have been very good. And I just told him enjoy. He's in good form. Enjoy it. And I think, you know, behind the scenes, my guess is the manager and the player are getting along pretty well.
8: When you went into World Cups, obviously health is number one. You want your squad. What was the second most important thing? Was there a vibe? Was there something that maybe the average fan doesn't see beyond health? We all know you need a healthy team. What else matters going into the World Cup?
33: Well, clearly just the mentality of the group and stepping on the field and believing you can win. And I think this is a really special time for the U.S. team. I remember in 2002, we opened up with Portugal that had the World Player of the Year in Luis Figo, and they were the third ranked team in the world. And we went in with a lot of confidence and beat them. And then in 2026, my team against the Czech Republic, it was a team that wasn't really together and didn't have great confidence, and we lost the opening game. I think this game tonight against Paraguay is going to be a great game for the U.S. team. They're playing at home. They're in good form. They're healthy, and they believe they can win. So I think this is going to be a good night for U.S. soccer.
8: Now, Pulisic, when they faced the Netherlands in the last World Cup, it was a very young team. Netherlands was old and physical. And you kind of have a sense when you watch teams face the United States, especially in the last World Cup, it was like, take Pulisic.

0: player. The midfield is strong. Hopefully the defense is going to be solid, and we need good play in the goal. But, you know, unfortunately, whether you like it or not, Christian's a key figure in the attack, and he's got to be on his game for the U.S. to be successful.
1: What is the identity? I want you to go back to your team that had some success, 2002. And I'm going to ask you, first of all, what was the identity of that? I think identity matters in sports. So let's start with the 2002 team. What was your identity going in, and was it established at that World Cup?
0: Well, we had some experienced players at the international level, such as Brian McBride and Claudio Reyna and Ernie Stewart, Kobe Jones, et cetera. And our goalkeeping with Friedel was fantastic. The U.S. team now is a very talented team and very athletic. That's our DNA. And they're playing a pressing game. So they're attempting to take the game to their opponents, which I like. And I think that's what you're going to see tonight. I think you're going to see a team that's going to go out and take the game to Paraguay. And that's going to be their DNA. And we're very athletic. The young player Freeman at right back is very good. Robinson at left back is good. The midfield is strong with McKinney and Adams. So I really believe that our DNA is our athleticism and our aggressiveness, and hopefully we show that tonight.
1: The pressure of playing at home, how does it land for you? Do you think it's pressure, expectation, it burdensome, or it's just a joyful experience?
0: I think it's going to be a great experience. And, you know, I'd rather play in Los Angeles than opening up in 2002 in Seoul or in Germany in 2006. If you're complaining about playing a World Cup at home, you don't belong on the field. And I think the home field could be a great advantage for the U.S. team in group play and further if they advance.
1: I do worry a little bit. I think our goalkeeping's fine. I don't think we, it's not our strength, and it has been historically. But I also think we're more capable of being an attacking team and not relying maybe as much on set pieces. Let's talk about Chris Richards. Did not play in a couple of the friendlies leading up to it, coming off an injury. Would you limit his play? Would you start him? What do you do when you have a player that hasn't played a lot, is valuable in your weakest potential unit? Do you kind of go in thinking, listen, guys, we're going to have some limitations here, or do you just let it play out?
0: Well, I think he had a pretty complete club season with this team in England, and he's fit. You know, he's been out for, say, 3 weeks, 4 weeks, but I think they've worked him behind the scenes, and if they feel that he got through training this week in good form and he's healthy, I think they're going to go with him because he's critically important in their central defense, and to have an experienced player and a player they can depend on is important, and that'll be very helpful for our goalkeeping as well. So I think if he's physically fine, they'll go with him. If they can't get 90 minutes out of him, then they go with somebody else. But if he's healthy, I think they'll start him tonight.
1: Bruce Arena, for our radio audience, the most wins by a head coach in U.S. men's soccer history. Tonight we're favored. Paraguay doesn't offer a terribly dynamic offensive attack. They've got some experience, they've got some age, and they're more of an aggressive defensive squad. When you would go into a World Cup, and there's so much energy. Tom Brady's talked about this in Super Bowls. You don't even remember the first series. You're so amped up. Did you manage a little differently in World Cup situations, knowing, you're at home, the expectations? Did you ever go in intermission and just say, guys, we're going to make a pivot here, not just a substitution? Do you manage differently with heightened expectations in heightened moments?
0: Well, you can, but, you know, I think the manager of this team is very experienced, and he's not laying a whole lot of pressure on them. In fact, you know, giving them big speeches and going rah, rah and all. He knows his team. He's got a bunch of experienced players. A couple are inexperienced at the international level, but I think their attitude is going to be very aggressive and take the game to Paraguay. And I think playing at home in the opening game, I think they want to go and have

0: time with a lead. They want to really get after Paraguay. The worst thing that can happen is they come out in a passive manner and let Paraguay take the game to them. And I don't think that's going to happen. I think you're going to see throughout this World Cup, regardless of who they're playing, the U.S. team is going to be very aggressive. And we saw that in their last friendly against Germany. So you have a team with a lot of experience, guys that have been World Cups before, and there's no reason to believe that they can't have a simple attitude as let's get after them. And I think I would associate the U.S. team with the San Antonio team now in the NBA. Young guys, aggressive guys, and they're going to get after it.
1: Pulisic struggled, AC Milan. I don't think he scored a goal, and it could have been his last 16 or 17 matches. That's quite a streak. Now, I don't know about his health, but he played. Is that a confidence thing? Is it a coaching thing? I mean, droughts happen for even the greatest scorers. When I read that, you know, about a month ago that he'd gone through that scoring drought, I didn't know what to make of that. What would you make of it?
0: Well, he had a couple of nagging injuries, and Milan's a very difficult place to play in. And, you know, they were in a very competitive race towards the end in Serie A, and I think for whatever reason he wasn't in good form, and I think a lot of it was associated to an injury. But he came into the training camp for the World Cup in physically good, and his last two exhibition games, he's been our best player. So I think you're going to see the best of Christian Pulisic tonight.
1: Well, finally, Bruce Arena joining us. What are expectations for you that you would feel like we move the ball forward, that we would come out of this? And you, I mean, because I just looked the other day, if we got out of the group stage and we end up with Belgium, well, Belgium's on a heater. Belgium's got a higher FIFA ranking. Belgium's really good. So I think when you get to the knockout stage, everything gets ratcheted up. What to you would you feel very positive coming out of this?
0: Well, I think obviously the starting point is to get 3 points tonight. And they do that. They position themselves to win the group. And then they get to the round of 32. And if the group winners, they're going to play probably a team in the round of 32 that they're going to beat. And they're going to be in the round of 16. And then around the 16, it's anybody's game. I don't know what the potential matchups are, but there's a possibility that we can get to the round of 8, which we did in 2002. So there's a lot of positives ahead, but it's critically important that we win tonight and position ourselves to win the group. And that'll allow us in the round of 32 and 16 to be positioned to win those games as well. If the U.S. team advances to the quarterfinals in this World Cup, it's a completely successful World Cup. And I'll be honest, Colin, I don't think they're going to win the World Cup. And I don't think that would surprise anybody, but a good showing is very important for the sport in our country. We've made a lot of progress, but now we need to show the people in our country that we can be competitive at the international level. And I think this team is very capable of doing that.
1: Bruce Arena, my friend, it's always great to see you. Congrats on all your success and enjoy your current place as San Jose Earthquakes. Thank you again.
0: Thank you, Colin. I appreciate it.
1: All right. Really good man, Bruce Arena. Give me a dark horse. How about Netherlands? How about that for a dark horse? I mean, they're Netherlands. They're pretty good. That's not much of a swing by me. J-Mac with the news.
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4: All right, Colin, let's start with a great story from the U.S. national team, and that's Greg Berhalter watching his son, Sebastian Berhalter, play for the U.S. Sebastian will be a sub. We don't know how much he'll play at the World Cup, but, Colin, it is a great story. So he went to the last World Cup as a fan, and, you know, kind of this is the moment you dream of, making the U.S. national team. And here's Berhalter talking about his son and his journey to the U.S. men's national team in the World Cup.
5: Every now and again, self-doubt creeps in, right, to anyone. We're all human, and you have to resist that, and you have to keep going. And, you know, no matter what happened to him, you know, he has the strength to keep going. He's determined. You know, I told the story about last World Cup. You know, he went as a fan. He was supporting the team as a fan, and he bought a little World Cup trophy, a miniature World Cup trophy, in Qatar at one of the bazaars. And he came home with it and he put it on his nightstand. And every day he looked at it and as a reminder of where he wanted to get to. And now here he is.
1: What a great story. Yeah. Isn't that fantastic?
4: Young guy, only 25. There is a bit of a logjam at midfield, but he could see some playing time.
1: Yeah.
4: Certainly. And if, you know, we win the first two, perhaps the U.S. rests some guys in game three. Maybe somebody's on a card.
1: Yeah.
4: You don't want to risk anything. So there's a chance he gets in. He's a very good young player. But the storylines, Colin, this is what people, you know, this is something you dream of. Making the World Cup, playing for your country.
1: So good. So good.
4: It's real exciting. All right, let's move on to the NFL and the Seattle Seahawks. Your Super Bowl champions
1: last year.
4: They're your Super Bowl champions. And they celebrated last night. They had their ring ceremony. Looked kind of fun.
1: Yeah.
4: Is that your guy, Sammy D, Sam Darnold, with a little arm candy there?
1: Yeah, recently got married. Congrats to Sammy D.
4: Congrats to him. Defensive tackle Leonard Williams was asked an interesting question because I guess it came up that, did you know the Seahawks are not the favorites to win the Super Bowl? They're not even the favorites to win their division. It's almost like Seattle's taking this personally. Here is Leonard Williams.
6: I'd be lying if I said there wasn't a little extra motivation from hearing that type of stuff. There's a little extra, like, chips on our shoulder. You know, we just came off of a Super Bowl, you know, winning season, and people are still, you know, giving other people favorites over us. But at the same time, like I said, it's like it's always about us. It's about our process. I think that is still adding fuel to the fire for guys, but at the same time, we're going to stick to our process regardless of what other people outside may think.
1: By the way, I have met, through the years, multiple NFL guys that know Leonard Williams. He must be a great guy. Everybody loves him. I mean, I'm not kidding. I've met former USC guys, anybody that's ever coached him or been around him. He is just really well-liked. Just a thoughtful guy. And, you know, he was another former Jet. He escaped to a winning organization.
4: Yeah, you know, you had to cut your teeth somewhere. You got to get started somewhere. He started with the Jets. What's interesting is I didn't even realize this. The Seahawks aren't the second best odds to win the Super Bowl. They're not the third best, Colin. They're the fourth best odds to win the Super Bowl behind Buffalo and Baltimore. I mean, an hour ago, you were wondering if Lamar is still a top five quarterback in the league.
1: Yeah, I'm not on Baltimore like everybody else. Buffalo, I am. I think they have a better roster than Buffalo. I think that running back end of the first round from Notre Dame, Price.
4: Yeah.
1: Keep your eye, rookie of the year candidate.
4: Again, part of the odds, you know, it comes down to the NFC is stacked this year. It is much better, I believe, than the AFC. AFC's quarterback heavy.
1: Yeah.
4: But all those guys got paid.
1: Yeah.
4: And as a result, the rosters aren't as great.
1: That's exactly right.
4: And you look at the NFC. I mean, hell, three teams from the NFC East could get in the playoffs. Three from the Lions division. And then you've got the NFC West, where the 49ers are well-liked. And they got a shot. So maybe that's why there isn't a lot of Seattle love. But I think you and I would agree. They're not going back to the Super Bowl. You're right.
1: Well, they shouldn't be favorites. You know, when you win the Super Bowls, people get paid. Your roster gets poached. Mm-hmm. You generally win a Super Bowl because you've got a couple of guys in contract years. You know, to win a Super Bowl, you don't do it if you're really, really young. But you need youth, but not too much of it. You need experience, but you can't be old. And Seattle was a nice balance of guys like Sam Darnold, who've been around the league for a while. And, you know, Kenneth Walker, big chance to, you know, show himself and get a big contract with the Seahawks or eventually the Chiefs. I mean, the last 25 Super Bowls, only two teams have repeated as champs.
4: Yeah.
1: One had Mahomes and one had Brady. So it's pretty unlikely.
4: And let's remember, the big loss is Darnold's guy, Kubiak, the offensive coordinator, the play caller. You know, if Darnold regresses, you know, some people are going to say, well, he's just a Kubiak creation. And he had Kevin O'Connell, Cowherd. He was not a top 10 quarterback. Are you ready for that? That stuff is coming down the pike. Final story. We got to talk about Taylor Swift back in the news for being at the Knicks game.
1: Yeah.
4: You had a couple meatballs online saying, she's not even a real Knicks fan. Just stop with the goofiness. But this is what's interesting. Page Six reported that Travis Kelce and Taylor Swift's wedding might be held at Madison Square Garden? That sounds crazy. I never heard of that.
1: I heard that this morning. Yes, I did.
4: That's insane. So now, They're saying they want to tie the knot before training camp starts in July. I thought they were doing it in Rhode Island. That's what I thought. Now, I'm not getting an invite.
1: Rhode Island, a community in which she owns a home, is very small. It cannot handle a 400-person wedding, is probably of the biggest pop star in the world. So that sounded like a lot of fun because I occasionally go to that part of the country. But New York is probably where they're going to happen.
4: Listen, let's be real. This is all just people just guessing. Taylor Swift's probably watching this and laughing. Come on, everybody knows where the wedding is happening. That you can't change it now. They're July? Cullen, it's the middle of June. Everything's locked in. It's going to be in Rhode Island.
1: No, they're estimating there's going to be 1,000 guests.
4: 1,000 guest wedding?
1: You can't do that in Watch Hill, Rhode Island.
4: Nobody has 1,000 guest wedding. That's not how Taylor Swift rolls.
1: Yeah,
4: what are you, inviting everybody on the Chiefs? I mean, hell, Andy Reid was asked whether he'd go to the wedding. Here's what Andy Reid had to say.
7: He's been here most of the offseason, so if not the whole offseason, he's been around. And it's good to have him here. You see no distractions with that in the wedding. If it's like when I got married, my wife did everything, so I just kind of followed her lead on it. Showed up, right? That's right. So maybe he's doing more, but he looks like he's pretty focused in on this job here too.
1: Yeah, I mean, I think they can afford a wedding planner. That's my guess. They hired a photographer. They won't be doing Polaroids themselves. That's just what I would guess. The budget is ample. J-Mac with the news.
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14: Forecast Central Jersey for your Friday afternoon, partly sunny, continued hot and humid. Temperatures will climb close to 95, with scattered thunderstorms developing later this afternoon and this evening. Overnight lows into the upper 60s, some could be locally severe with heavy downpours, strong gusty winds. Looks like mostly sunny skies, less humid on Saturday into the upper 80s to near 90, partly to mostly sunny. Increasing clouds, more thunderstorms later Sunday afternoon, and looks like nice weather both Monday and Tuesday, sunny skies, lower 80s. I'm Steve Pelletieri Jr. for Fox Sports New Jersey.
15: NBC News Radio. I'm Chris Caraccio. An active shooting situation in Midland, Texas is over with the suspect dead. At least one victim was killed and 11 others were hurt. The incident began about 8:30 local time and the suspect eventually barricaded himself inside a building. Video on social media shows officers exchanging gunfire. President Trump is calling Iranian leaders very dishonorable. In a post on Truth Social, he said terms that were leaked related to a deal with Iran are fake news and have nothing to do with what's been agreed to. This all comes after Trump said yesterday that he had canceled scheduled strikes against Iran as progress was being made on a deal with the Middle Eastern country. President Trump is nominating Jay Clayton to become the next permanent director of national intelligence.
16: But the president also wants close ally Bill Pulte, a housing official with no intelligence experience, to step in briefly. Pulte's appointment had set off alarms even from Republicans.
15: NBC's Kelly O'Donnell reports that Trump appointed Pulte to serve as acting DNI director after former director Tulsi Gabbard resigned in May. In a Truth Social post yesterday, the president urged the Senate to confirm Clayton quickly. He is the U.S. attorney for the Southern District of New York and is the former chairman of the Securities and Exchange Commission. Elon Musk is now the world's first trillionaire. This comes after his company SpaceX went public today. The company said last night in an SEC filing that it's raising $75 billion while selling shares for $135 each. SpaceX's valuation is now above $2 trillion. The Justice Department's proposed anti-weaponization fund is indefinitely blocked following an order from a federal judge today in Virginia. A U.S. district judge issued a preliminary injunction blocking the Trump administration from creating the nearly $1.8 billion fund while a lawsuit on the matter moves forward. Plaintiffs in the case allege the fund excludes victims of the Trump administration's political targeting. The judge is now giving the administration 1 week to provide a sworn statement that the fund will not go forward. I'm Chris Caraggio, NBC News Radio.
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4: Game against Brazil way back on July 4th. Surely you remember that. Colin, I got a good feeling about this. The headline for USA Paraguay will be winning habits, rise early, clean sheets, tackle anything. Give me the USA. I'll go 1-0, as they like to say in soccer. I think we start Balogun up top. There's a lot of breakdowns online about how Paraguay, Colin, you're just going to hunker back, everybody behind the ball. We're just not going to give you any space to create and kind of frustrate you and choke you out. But the U.S. had some success with that in their earlier meeting in November when they won 2-1. They did a good job inside creating, moving guys around. This is a big Pulisic game. And I think set pieces, because the U.S. has some good size for potential headers. I think the U.S. is in good shape in this one. The only concern, Colin, we saw this with the Knicks in the NBA Finals. You go home. It's your first home game in forever. right? The Knicks, they were nervous in the first quarter and came out slow. I wonder, you know, 70,000 screaming fans. It's going to be a scene there today, okay? And is there a little nerves and then the U.S. can't break through the defense? And next thing you know, you're looking at the clock and you're like, damn, it's tight. That could exist. But Bruce Arena said early, get a goal in the first half and they're fine. Anything after that, you start to get a little nervous. But I'll go USA 1-0.
1: Tomorrow's headlines today. Let's talk about a bigger picture. How about the headline for the winner of Group D, which the USA headlines?
4: Yeah, so it's weird. I don't know if you've looked at the odds for the group, but they're sandwiched together. There's no big favorite. The U.S. is favored, obviously, because everybody's betting the U.S. But who's going to win Group D, Colin? The headline for Group D at the World Cup will be, thank you very much. U.S. team meets net goal. I have them advancing winners in the group. So, again, you got to get by Paraguay today, and then you'll feel great. Because Australia is the weakest team in the group. That's undeniable. They get them next in Seattle in about a week. After that, you've got Turkey. Yay. I'm not allowed to say Turkey because I guess they changed their name to Turkey A. They're dangerous. There are some people who think they're good. They have the second best odds in the group. But if the U.S. can play for a tie in that one, remember, the last World Cup we played England, we're like, we need a tie. We got a tie. We're like, again, it's not that difficult to get a tie against Turkey A. So I do believe they win the group. And Colin, if they do, that sets them up to stay in California. And they would play in the round of 32 at Santa Clara where the Niners play. Home field advantage, obviously. And it just staying West Coast, I think, would be very good. I think they got a good chance, Colin. I know this is going to sound homerific. You know, Bruce Arena said quarterfinals is legit. I think it's in play. I know people are going to say, we never won anything. But even you're bullish on them. And, you know, you've been around longer than I have. We haven't had a lot of success at the World Cup.
1: Tomorrow's headlines today. How the headline for a, how about a little guy to root for, a dark horse for our audience?
4: Yeah, you were looking for a dark horse earlier. This one is a tough one because they're in a brutal group with one of the best teams in the world. But something about these African nations at the World Cup, they always make these exciting runs. Give me this team as a dark horse in the World Cup. The headline will be, you got some gal. Lions, money handle, the main handful. Give me Senegal, Colin. Yeah. They open up against France at MetLife. I just checked the weather. Okay. It's gonna be like 88, 90 degrees at MetLife.
1: Give me a little steamy.
4: Yeah. Huge edge for Senegal. They play, they had an amazing run in World Cup qualifying, took down Morocco. Morocco's loaded, by the way. They went to the semifinals in 2022, took them down in a great game. You can go look that up on YouTube. It's got millions of views. This Senegal team is spicy. Five guys playing in the EPL on their roster. This is not just some guys. They got dudes everywhere. And I'm telling you, Cameroon had a great run, I think, in 1990. And of course, Morocco in 2022. Someone steps up from an African nation. I believe Senegal makes an interesting run here. They're one of my dark horses.
1: Tomorrow's headlines today. Who's going to be the top scorer at the Cup? The headline winner for the Golden Boot Award.
4: Yeah, I think Mbappe was favored. A lot of people like Yamal. I'm going with a guy you know very much about. The headliner for the Golden Boot will be Raisin Cane's extra sauce, extra toasted. Give me Harry Kane, Colin. What an awesome story. Yeah. And by the way, when you're betting stuff like this, you got to look for guys who are going to score. And Harry Kane's taking all the PKs. The guy is an absolute closer. Listen, we're going to talk a little more about England shortly. I know there was some drama over their roster. Not a ton of drama on our roster. But when it came to the England roster, people were like stunned. You had some studs getting left off. This is all centered around Harry Kane because he is a goal-scoring machine. That game against Croatia on Wednesday, that'll be a phenomenal game because Croatia is very good. But I like Harry Kane a lot. I think he scores a ton of goals here. I will go for 7. By the way, your guys at The Volume have a goal-scoring contest. And I'm in it with him. My first pick, Harry Kane. I think he's going to do it.
1: Tomorrow's headlines today. Whose name will we hear over and over again? The winner of the Golden Ball.
4: Yeah, this one's too easy. Come on. He's probably the best young player in the world. We know Messi, you know, this is kind of his swan song. He's not in his prime anymore. Mbappe's very good. I think France is susceptible. So give me this winner for the Golden Ball. The headline will be in pure Lamine's turns. Golden ball goes to Yamal. I mean, Colin, this kid is unfreaking believable. He's 18 years old playing for Spain, turns 19 in July. And again, some of these edits that kids put together from his goals in club, this guy's unbelievable, Colin. Obviously, you know he helped Spain last time. Can they actually make a run and win it? They're very young, but Yamal is one of the best players in the world, certainly on the short list. I actually bet some Spain to win it, but I do believe Yamal. Now, he may miss the opener, dealing with a hamstring issue. Those are always dicey. But come on, you're 18 years old, though. You're going to recover quickly. Give me Yamal and the golden ball.
1: All right. Finally, that's what we're all waiting for. There's another group of six. Headline for the winner of this World Cup.
4: Yeah, you know, like Bruce Arena, I don't think the U.S. is going to win the World Cup. I laughed at that when he said that. Obviously, it would be great if we did. But for the winner of the World Cup, the headline will be keep calm and Harry on. To the final, England minds the gap. I think it would be poetic justice for England to pull off a World Cup title on American soil, would it not? And again, this roster, again, there was some drama over it. I know they got the new manager that ruffled some feathers. But overall, this is one of the best teams in the field when you just go position by position. I mean, one of the best keepers. Everybody loves Jude Bellingham. Their great run at the Euros 2 years ago. Colin, this is a special team led, of course, by Kane. And as someone with English roots, I'm sure you will enjoy their deep run. I think they win it all.
1: I thought your headline was going to be Portugal.
4: I'm not as high on Portugal as others, but I do like England a lot. And let's be honest, after the U.S., like, your rooting interest is probably England.
1: It's absolutely England. I would say, England hasn't won since, you have to go back, is it like 58?
4: I don't think you or I were born yet, correct.
1: When I was a kid, it was 1972. I went to England. My mom took me and my sister Marlene to England. And my mom's twin brother, Peter, bought me this soccer game. And I would sit in the ledge as a little kid and I would set up the pieces and play and try to chip it in these little soccer game. I remember the Netherlands was the best team in the world at the time. I remember somebody in the house always talked about Netherlands and the orange jerseys. But I had a family in my mom's family in England. Big soccer fan. So that was my first introduction to how mediocre at the time British food was. So here's Christian Pulisic earlier this week on this World Cup group.
20: You can feel the love from people outside the hotels, around the coming to the trainings. It's been special. And of course, you get the messages from family and friends who, a lot of people that don't watch me ever, and then the World Cup comes around and it's like this big event and you get all these texts and it's just funny, but it's great in all aspects. I think I've grown up a lot. I think my game has matured in a lot of ways. I feel a lot more calm and comfortable as a player going into this, I would say, as opposed to the last one.
1: You know, he even looks more mature. You know, it's like you play those international games and you play an AC Milan and in the intensity of the press, you grow up fast. And I think really the key in this whole thing is not only our overseas tenured players over there, but I think more than anything, we have 13 returning players. And they're, you know, last time, the fact that we had a draw against England, I thought that was enough to feel good about, our World Cup spot. You play Netherlands, they were a veteran team. I mean, you could see when you turn the television on, they were just older, bigger men. We got some size. We are mostly healthy and some playmakers. 1-0 tonight. I'll take it. I'll take 1-0 tonight. Gladly. Sleep well. Can't wait.
4: Colin, what about Canada? You betting on that one? They're about to kick off against Bosnia.
1: They have never won a World Cup match.
4: I bet them today.
1: Or not.
4: Yeah, they're going to win.
1: The first time they came in, they were shut out. They didn't score a goal.
4: Yeah, that was a rough one. It happens. Come on. You remember my first show here? It was a struggle on the struggle bus.
1: Listen, you were shut out. Here's U.S. USA.
4: Get into the stadium.
1: I can't wait.
4: I might FaceTime you from the game. I know you're a big FaceTimer.
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0: closed out its review on the matter involving Stephon Diggs and his former chef. It said that there was insufficient evidence to support a finding of a personal conduct policy or violation, meaning the 32-year-old free agent is not in danger of a suspension. In college football, ESPN is reporting that Clemson wide receiver Tristan Smith received a temporary injunction against the NCAA from a South Carolina judge today, clearing the way for him to play this season. Smith had sued the NCAA in January after the organization denied his waiver for a fifth season of eligibility. At the RBC Canadian Open, second round continues. Ben James is in the lead at 10 under par overall. I'm Monty Bolaños.
1: Portions of the show are recorded. You want winners? He went 0-for-14 picking bowl games.
2: God bless football.
1: You want hot takes? He said Patrick Mahomes would be a disaster.
2: Really?
1: You want baseball news? He doesn't even know who Kyle Tucker is.
2: Oh, okay.
1: In his personal record book, Kevin Durant hasn't won a ring yet.
2: I'm just telling you that's what he's doing.
1: You're listening to the man who made falling upwards an art form.
2: It's crazy.
1: This is Stu Gotts and Company live. And sitting in for Stu Gotts and Company, it's Dan Beyer and Monty Bolaños.
3: A very happy Friday to you and Monty Bolaños. It is a World Cup Friday.
0: Woo!
3: As the United States will take the pitch tonight. And we've got action in Canada just about to get underway on Fox. World Cup fever. I've got it. I've got to admit, I've got it, Monty.
0: I've got it, too. I'm wearing my Alex Morgan jersey. That's how ready I am for this USA match later today because Costa Rica did not make it to the World Cup. And I don't want to talk about that. So I'm going all in for USA here, Dan. I'm excited.
3: Costa Rica didn't make it, and they expanded the field to 48.
0: Yeah, I don't want to talk about it.
3: And they still couldn't make it into the World Cup.
0: Mira. We can have a conversation off air what the problem is in Costa Rica. We can talk about that. But let's not, okay? Let's get ready for the USA. You know, train to push past the pain. Not athletes, just people trafficked every day right here in the United States, sometimes by someone they trusted. During the World Cup, help us break the silence. 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And speaking of the World Cup, don't miss Team USA's first game of the group stage today at 9 Eastern, 6 p.m. Pacific on Fox. It's USA versus Paraguay live from SoFi Stadium in Los Angeles.
3: And it started yesterday with Mexico and South Africa playing in Mexico City, and it was quite a scene. And I was sitting in the chair that that we always sit in, Monty, and watching the game during Stu Gotts and Company live here. And it was, I really do enjoy the World Cup. And I think that there are a lot of sports fans like me that may not be as passionate about soccer on a day-to-day basis, but you can't deny its entertainment value when it comes around.
0: Mm-hmm.
3: And so yesterday, just watching Mexico and South Africa was great, and I enjoyed it. There were more red cards than goals. It didn't matter to me. Like, it was an event. It was the World Cup. And last night when I was home and came home, and we had a little bit more of an advantage because we're on the West Coast in Southern California, where the game was a little bit more reasonable in a time start between Czechia and South Korea. And we turned it on at home, and we watched South Korea. They were down 1-0, an amazing goal to tie it. They end up winning the match. But it was something that, yeah, there may not have been a smorgasbord of TV options last night, but it was something that I was able to turn on, and my wife did not argue about. She was like, absolutely, let's turn it on and watch. And that's it made me feel good in that way, because I think that there are a lot of people like me that may not be into soccer in the other 3 years that it happens, but for this next month, it is something that is going to be very involved with.
0: Mm-hmm.
3: That it doesn't matter if it's the United States, if it's our country, or whatever our heritage is, it's something that will captivate us, and I was captivated on day one.
0: You know, it's funny what you just said. For the next month, we're going to be captivated by it. Because here in the U.S., soccer is not valued the way it is in other places in the world, right? Like, here, we have MLS, but do we even really talk about MLS? I know last year we discussed it a lot, or was it 2 years ago when Messi came and joined Inter Miami? But it kind of like died down. Like, it was exciting for a little bit, but in reality, it doesn't match the way soccer is viewed in other parts of the world. But right now, we're into it. We're joining the rest of the world while the World Cup is happening. But
3: and you, oh, I'm sorry.
0: No, you're fine. But is it only for the World Cup that we're into it like this?
3: Yes, yes. And I think that that's okay. And that's why, like, as we start this show in the next 2 hours and what we have tonight, like, I'm super pumped to watch the match tonight.
0: Mm-hmm.
3: I thought, like, on a Friday night, to start the weekend in summer, it's first week of summer vacation for my son. You know, I was thinking, oh, what can we do as a family? Where can we go out to? What could we do tonight? And I'm like, well, we can't because the match is on. Like, the United States plays. That it's going to be something. So truly, like, I took off any of the let's go out and grab this to eat or let's go out and do this. Now, we could go out and, you know, watch the match somewhere. It's just maybe not as conducive when you have a 5-year-old in that sort of atmosphere.
0: Sure.
3: So, but watching it at home will be something that we will definitely be doing. And I think that's okay. And I think that, you know, as we start the show and I tell you my experience and you give your experience as well, it's not meant to be a general, oh, we're having this conversation every 4 years. I think the conversation is over. Like, I think that the conversation is over in the sense of, if you were one of those people who never believed that soccer was going to be anything, you're never going to accept what it is or isn't. And I feel like it's such an archaic way of, the only win for that group of people is if soccer would be more popular than the NFL. And it's just impossible. Like, it's not going to work, because I feel like the point of view is, look at the sport, look at it, whether it be with your country playing or whether it be your favorite team, whether it be in MLS or whether it be in the Premier League, whatever the case is, the only way that you could convince that group of people is if, instead of Monday Night Football, we've got Monday Night Football and it's soccer. Like that's, and so that's never going to win. The path that it has made, the inroads that it has made in the United States, for, you know, whatever reason, it's just been so difficult as opposed to, you know, any other country, I think are fine. I think it's okay with the way that it is. I'm not sitting there saying that the MLS needs to beat Major League Baseball and needs to beat the NBA and needs to beat the NFL. I think it's fine where it is, and I just want to accept that fact for it.
0: Mm.
3: If your kids play it, great. You know, I was reading some articles that the club portion of soccer, you know, over the past few years, has the participation numbers have dropped because it's been more of a, you know, a pay model, and numbers have dropped in terms of the interest. And I think that's something else that someone else will point to and say, this is why, see, it's not working. Soccer's not going to work in the United States. I would just say, who cares? Whatever path that it finds, it's not going to be mapped out exactly how I thought. And so just accept it for what it is and enjoy this next month or this next 5 or 6 weeks, because I think it's just going to be a lot of fun.
0: It is going to be a lot of fun, but it is interesting, the big gap between soccer here and soccer in other places. And I'm just wondering if that gap can close in any way, shape, or form. I don't think soccer will take over the NFL. I 100% agree with that.
3: Never.
0: NFL is king. It's going to be forever. Can it get close to baseball and the NBA? I think it's even so far away from them where it's like, can that gap close? And is there anything that can be done to close it? I last night went for late night cap with the boyfriend at a sports bar. Late night cap, the last match over for what, 90 minutes, almost 2 hours. And this bar was so full still because of the World Cup. I was very surprised because, again, the Mexico match ended so long ago. Mm-hmm. And so I just was like, 11:30 and we're still here. And it was absolutely because of soccer. Absolutely. And then we're sitting down and the boyfriend looks at me and he's like, do you think soccer can make any changes to make it more fun? And I looked at him. And I gave him such a look. And I was like, are you crazy? I was like, I think they would look at, I'm like, I grew up with soccer. My brother was a star soccer player. And it's what I know. Do I love soccer the way my family loves it? No. But I think that the disconnect for me is that I never played soccer. Soccer is during volleyball season. And so I never played soccer. So that's my disconnect, why I prefer the other sports, if I'm being honest. And so I looked at the boyfriend. I was like, if anyone heard you say that, they would look at you like you're crazy. They're going to tell you that we're the problem in the U.S., that we can't get on board with the sport when everywhere else, all over the world, it is so dang popular. But then he brings up how offense in soccer is so low, and that's why he can't get into it. And he brings up baseball, how the changes have made in baseball, and look at how it's thriving. And also, like, hockey, I don't know if hockey has made changes, but it does seem like the offense in hockey is also up. And so that's what he was bringing up to me, and I was like, I think you would sound crazy to all of these people here that are watching soccer for the way it is.
3: Yeah, and I think, like, and when I'm watching a match, I'm curious what Ian and Sam think as well. When I'm watching a match, it isn't about the number of goals. It's about, like, the opportunities, because that's really where a peak, you know, becomes, because it is difficult to score a goal. So to have, like, those opportunities, I don't want to simplify it by calling it game within the game, but that's where, like, you find the excitement. Like, if you're tuning in to see, you know, 10 goals, you're not going to see it. It's the same thing when you're watching the Stanley Cup playoffs and there's a power play going on. It is some of the most tense 2 minutes that you've got, because there is an opportunity to get a goal in that scenario. And I think that that's the same thing with soccer. Now, you're not having power play situations, but if you're not watching the match for, like, with or through that sort of lens, I don't think that there's anything that can change. And you're right. I'm glad you looked at it, Sean, with an eye and said, what are you talking about?
0: Because
3: it's like if you're at a party, like, can we turn the music down? Chelsea doesn't like it so loud, you know, but everybody else, like, it doesn't mind them, but Chelsea doesn't like it, so we got to turn it down for Chelsea. It makes it sound like we have to change soccer because America doesn't like it.
0: Right.
3: You know, like, so let's change. Like, it's absolutely extremely absurd.
0: Cuckoo bird.
3: You know, the one thing, you know, the country's being backed by it. And let me ask Ian and Sam, like, are you guys more into soccer because it's the World Cup? Are you into it? Are you into tonight's match? Ian, go ahead. You could go first.
4: Yeah, I'm looking forward to watching it tonight. Like, I and you know, Dan, I'm not a huge soccer guy, but this is the time to be a soccer guy. And yeah, I mean, you guys are right. It's never going to take over the NFL, but, like, when it's the main event right now, there's totally a room for it.
3: Yeah. Sam, are you making plans to watch the match tonight?
5: Absolutely. I saw Monsi rocking a World Cup shirt yesterday. She said I got it at Target. I went to my local Target. I bought a shirt.
0: Yeah.
5: I'm pumped. It's here in LA, in Inglewood, which is, you know, in LA. And I'm watching it at 6 p.m. with a friend. And the World Cup just sort of, it feels different. It just feels so important that I tune in, even if I'm not really, like, a huge football or soccer fan.
3: And that's because it is. That's because it is important.
5: Yes.
3: It is every four
5: it's
3: years.
5: It's the biggest sporting rare event in the world. Like, it
3: yes.
5: By
3: yes.
5: Hands down.
3: Absolutely. And that's just as a sports fan, I don't know how you cannot get into it.
0: Right.
3: Like, I feel like I understand, like, if I was 18 and I played, when I say I played soccer, like, it's just like, you know, in the local city leagues when you're a kid, you know, you're playing, you're 11, 12, 13 years old, like that sort of thing, not like competitively at any level. But there is an understanding when you participate in the game to what Monty's saying. She played, you know, volleyball growing up, so she wasn't necessarily into soccer. But I also, you know, I can understand where maybe for me and where I am in my generation, and I'm older than all you guys, it took me a little while to appreciate what I was watching. And now I feel like I have an appreciation, but I think that there are a lot of people like me that get off my lawn people who just never will have that appreciation, and they're just asking for something that's never going to happen. I'm fine where it is right now. I don't think we need these oversweeping things to change anything in the United States. If it hasn't happened in the 30 years, you know, in the past 30 years, it's probably not going to happen with this generation. So maybe when I'm dead and gone, soccer will emerge, but at this point, there's no point in sitting here worrying about it and poking holes and splitting hairs on why it works and it doesn't work.
0: 100%. I have no problem with it either. I think it's cool that when it does come, everybody gets into it, whether it's the World Cup or the Olympics. I mean, it's similar feelings, right? Where the Olympics come and all of a sudden we're all watching skiing or volleyball just to support USA when you maybe you weren't watching it, but the Olympics come, you're into it. I agree. I don't think anything needs to happen. But for those that find it like the boyfriend or even my other friends who find soccer boring, I don't know if that switch can ever be turned because they don't appreciate what you just said, the intricacies of what is soccer or the game within the game. I don't know if that can be switched. It's like they see this game and they're like, it's such a giant field and it takes forever to do anything. Like they're just running up and down and it's like, yeah, there is a lot of running. There is a lot of cardio, but the small details of the attempts, the shots, whatever.
3: Yeah.
0: Yeah. They are fun. They are fun. And so for the feeling of like, there's no stakes. I feel like I'm always on edge if I'm watching a soccer game.
3: I will say, and I use the power play as the hockey example, but if you don't understand why getting a corner kick is exciting, then I don't think that you're going to understand it. And you're talking to a guy who is not an expert on the sport whatsoever, mm-hmm. but there are levels to the game within the game, right?
0: Oh, absolutely.
3: So if you think like a corner kick is just any other play of teams, you know, kicking it around at midfield, then there's not much that I can give to you to tell you on why you're going to like the sport, because to you everything on the pitch just looks the same, right?
0: Exactly.
3: Like that's and so I just think that there's a portion of the audience that is probably listening to us and saying, shut up, Dan, you know, I don't want to watch. But I just don't think that those people have ever changed or have changed over the past 30 years, because I think tonight's going to be magnificent. We're expecting big things from the United States, and hopefully it starts tonight at Los Angeles Stadium.
0: Mm-hmm. Mm-hmm.
3: Yeah, at Los Angeles Stadium. For those that don't know, no more naming rights with FIFA. It is Los Angeles Stadium tonight for that match that you can see on Fox at 9 o'clock Eastern time.
0: Very exciting. Yeah, last thing I'll say, the one thing that can change the soccer, and it's never going to change, because I don't want it to. I don't think it should. That would increase offense would be cancel offsides. People don't even understand it. People don't even get what offsides is. Ted Lasso didn't understand it. It took him a minute to realize what it meant. You take off offsides, scoring would go high. But I don't think you should do that. I love offsides.
3: U.S. beats Canada 14-12.
0: Yeah. Exactly.
3: She's Monty Bolaños. I'm Dan Beyer. We are in for Stu Gotts and Company Live. 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Iowa Sam is here, as is Ian Roddy, our executive producer, hanging out on a Friday, a World Cup Friday, if you will, here on Fox Sports Radio. Here's Stu's conversation with Adnan Virk, plus Texas Tech needs to be quiet. 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
16: 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We'll get an update because I believe we have a score in the World Cup. Just to kind of put a bow on what we were talking about previously, I think when you watch on TV, Monty, it's more of an indication than like going in person. But in just doing like a quick Google search, the AI bot, whatever, said it's about an average of 22,000 fans that will attend an MLS game. There are 34 matches in a season. I would assume 17 at home, 17 on the road. But that would be about what you would get on average in Major League Baseball with like a Nationals game,
17: okay,
16: or a Guardians game. Those are the teams that are averaging about 22,000-24,000. Now, there are a lot more baseball games to go to, obviously. But attendance-wise, I think people think like, you know, if you're not in tune to it, would think that 1,000 people would only show up.
17: Right.
16: And if you're averaging 22, you know, per match, I mean, there are some markets that are absolutely bonkers about their clubs. And I just don't think that people choose to look at those clubs.
17: You're so right, because I feel like Angel City, the female soccer

0: team. Everybody loves Angel City, I feel like, out here.
1: Yes.
0: You know, they're so popular. So you're right.
1: LAFC.
0: Yes.
1: As well.
0: Yeah. Yeah. Absolutely. Yeah. My brother did text me, not the soccer player, my other brother that doesn't play soccer, said, FYI, all your family is not into soccer. Can't remember the last time I watched a game. LOL. So sorry, Gus, but JC was a soccer player. And I just asked Gus, why don't you like it? And he's going to respond at some point and tell me why. Why he isn't watching. So I stand corrected. But we grew up with soccer. There's no, that's what we grew up with. Gus.
1: She's Monty Bolaños. I'm Dan Beyer. On the other side of Monty's update, Stu Gotts and company chat with Adnan Virk. But Monty, take it away from the news desk of what's going on in Canada.
0: Oh, yeah. Well, the excitement of the FIFA World Cup is now streaming live on Fox One, the official English streaming platform to catch every unforgettable moment. Fox One brings the action straight to your screen so you never miss a goal. 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It's USA versus Paraguay live from SoFi Stadium in Los Angeles. Download Fox One and experience the game live. But in other World Cup games right now, it's Canada taking on Bosnia Herzegovina, and Bosnia Herzegovina in the 21st minute scored a goal, so they're up right now 1-0 against Canada. This is also the group stage. They are in the 24th minute of this match. And upgrade your FIFA World Cup 2026 setup, build it like Beckham, from living room to lawn with the Home Depot, and take the fast free delivery assist. The Home Depot, official FIFA World Cup 2026 supporter, subject to availability. In other news around the world, Dan, college football. More college football stories, but ESPN reports that Clemson wide receiver Tristan Smith received a temporary injunction against the NCAA from a South Carolina judge today, clearing the way for him to play this season. Smith had sued the NCAA in January after the organization denied his waiver for a fifth season of eligibility. I feel like we're going to see a lot of this keep happening in college football. When it comes to the NFL, the league closed out its review of the matter involving Stephon Diggs and his former chef. It said that there was insufficient evidence to support a finding of a personal conduct policy violation, meaning that the free agent is not in danger of...
1: It is Stu Gotts and Company live here on Fox Sports Radio. She's Monty Bolaños. I'm Dan Beyer. Let's throw it to Stu Gotts, chatting it up with Adnan Virk here on FSR.
2: The great Adnan Virk is joining us right now. Him and his flapping headsets. It makes me laugh every single time. That right ear is just flapping. Get a new pair of headsets. What's the matter with you?
3: No pathetics, dude. So I got these headphones sent to me from the folks at iHeart because they do the NHL Unscripted podcast, Virk and Demers. And so my son always steals my headphones because he likes the headphones. And then I think conveniently he stole them and then put them, I don't know, in one of the beds, and I think my wife slept on it, so now it's got this flapping headphone thing. And you're right, I looked it up, I go, how much does it cost for a new pair? $100. But stubborn me, I'm like, well, no, this was given to me by iHeart. Unless iHeart sends me a new pair, why would they send me a new pair? This is a user error, their problem. I'm not going to spend $100. So I look like an idiot with a flapping headphone. lesson learned. This is why I not have to hide the headphones from my son. I should just give him the headphones and go buy my own pair. But like, nope, I want to prove to him the lesson. Dad, let's get an idiot because you took my headphones and somebody slept on it. This is where we're at.
2: Yes, so you're not going to get a new set because you're expecting iHeart to replace the ones that they sent you that you damaged, right?
3: Correct, yes. I'm hoping for them to see what's going on. They go, what's the issue? I'm like, oh, they're just damaged. Oh, we'll send you a new pair. And I'm hoping they don't ask how it got damaged. If they do,
4: really on me. You're expecting your kid to learn the lesson because you look like an idiot?
3: That's right.
4: All right, I'm just trying to follow your logic here.
3: If I get a new pair, then it's like, oh, great. Then I give them this old pair. Mikey thinks it's a win. Great, I got the headphones. They want all it. No. Dad's gonna look stupid. You want headphones? Go get a job. Get your own pair. Everyone's suffering here.
2: Adnan, we haven't spoken to you since game four. Speaking of lessons that you teach your kids, Taylor, I don't know if you noticed this, but Ariel Helwani, who was on with us, taught his kid a very valuable lesson about don't worry about your next day's school exam. You stay up and you watch the end of the Knicks game because you never know how it's going to end, and it might be a game you end up talking about for the remainder of your life. And his kid stayed up really late to watch that game, and I'm not sure how he did on the test. I'm waiting for Ariel to respond to me, but I think he didn't do as well as he normally would have. But he did stay up and watch one of the greatest games in NBA history. And we haven't spoken to you since that game happened. Just take us through the roller coaster of emotions. I don't care if you're a Knicks fan or not.
3: Yeah.
2: Anyone watching that game had to be saying to themselves, oh my God, this is one of the greatest NBA games comebacks I've ever seen.
3: Unbelievable, Stu. And this is the thing. Living here in North Jersey, I just want to experience some of the Knicks magic. The great Scott Rogowski, dear friend, of course, my colleague from our time on DAZN. We did a change-up show. Of course, everyone knows him, HQ Trivia. He does this show in L.A. now. Savvy's his new app. I encourage people to check it out. He said, I'm going to be back in New York. I said, all right, your choice. Tuesday, do you want to go see a movie at the Tribeca Film Festival? Or Wednesday, let's go watch the Knicks game somewhere and observe the debauchery. He said, I'm pro-debauchery. I said, great. So Taylor happened to text me right around as I was getting into the city. Because Scott goes, well, where do you want to meet up? He goes, maybe go Upper West Side. Upper West Side. He was in Brooklyn. So he goes, well, Brooklyn, Upper West Side will be easier. So I took the Upper West Side exit off the 9A Hudson, and I'm driving. I don't see anything going on. I don't see any, like, I see a couple of Knicks fans wandering, but I said, this is a fairly sedate area. The Beacon Theater I love. They have the 50th anniversary. Taxi driver there. I said, as I text him, I'm driving down Broadway. I'm headed towards Midtown, and that'll be that. So I get Theater District. I see Carnegie Diner. It's like 50th and 8th, whatever. Taylor texts me, goes, I just saw your boy Ben Lyons at a Midtown restaurant. I said, this is going to be great. I'm not going to tell Taylor, but I might migrate down. I'll text Ben, and then we'll all converge together. But yeah. Regardless, it was indeed Ben, because Ben had faced him the other day wearing his Samuel D'Alembert jersey.
2: Why?
3: Taylor said, I go, yeah, that is absolutely Ben. He actually, my verification of this, just days ago, he's a Samuel D'Alembert jersey, and he should have his buddy wearing an Eddie Curry jersey, which we'll get to in a second. Anyways, Rogowski meets me. Regs, so right out of the gate so far, Stu, it's a little too sedate. Like the Carnegie Diner, I walk in, restaurant, I go, you got the Knicks game on? Yep. Five Knicks TVs, but it's not packed. It's not overwhelming. So the good news is I can actually sit, have a salad and a Coke Zero. So, you know, dinner of champions.
2: Wacky.
3: No audio of the game. Like, that's a real turnoff. Like, I don't want to hear Ed Sheeran music when I'm trying to listen to Mike Breen. So Rags gets there and he goes, let's just have dinner and we'll see what goes. And of course, the game's an atrocity. So we spend more time catch up than actually watching the game. I said, the half, and let's just go near the garden. I just want to, again, experience what this is like living in this area. Said, yeah, for sure. So we walked in. You can get to 36th, and after that, it's barricaded. But once you get close, and he had the best line. He goes, it's like being in New Orleans. It's like Bourbon Street. I said, there's just crowds everywhere. And the weed was unbelievable. And again, if you want to smoke, you don't want to smoke, it's fine. It's not my jam. But I was high as a kite just from the second answer. Oh, omnipresent. I go, if somebody said to me, how has life changed in the last 10 years? I'm like, that's the number one thing. Now when the Knicks are playing, it's just enveloped in a haze. Yeah. A purple haze, so to speak. And then the other obvious notation is just how many cops are there. I'm like, just an incredible, like, if you just made a joke, like, just pretend to punch a cop, you're getting tased. Like,
2: right.
3: You're absolutely getting murdered by all these people. So it was just, and you're kind of trying to watch the game outside the bar. Here was the stupidest thing I've seen. So most people are kind of doing what we're doing. We're stopping outside the bar. You watch, Knicks are down by 18 points. Okay, whatever, keep walking. One place, I don't know why, it was completely vacant, and there's six cops there, and Scott and I stopped to watch. The guy's going to keep moving. Wait, so we can be in one area of New York City and taking up the entire street. This year, you have to keep on moving. It was ridiculous. But the funniest thing I saw was this. About 15 cops in front of a barricade, and a guy's incensed. He's trying to get through them because he goes, I've got to get the train. You got to get me through here. And the cop is going, sir, you have to walk down three blocks and take a left. He goes, no, I got to get through the train. I go, this guy's about to get tased. He's going to get his ass kicked. We're going to watch an ass kicking right now. Eventually, the cop calms him down. And the cop looks at me. He's just like, people, huh? What are you going to do? He goes, I'm a born and bred New Yorker. And he goes, these people are morons. They don't know how to handle anything. They don't know how to handle success. I said, well, I'll see how it goes. It's 90 to 75. Rags goes, I got 5% of my phone. I got to hop on the train and get to Brooklyn. I go, no problem. Thank God for John Chick, a dear friend of mine. As I'm walking back to my car, I said, well, it was a bit of an anticlimax. A lot of weed smoke, a lot of cops. I saw a bunch of drunken Knicks fans. Taylor's out with Ben Lyons. It's all good. And he goes, Knicks down by 9. I go, why? He goes, yeah, it's close game night. Really? Okay. So I hop in the Celtic Pub, which is at 49th and 8th, right in like the Broadway area district. And normally they're charging cover to walk in. This one, I'll pay the cover. I don't care. But he's not. Go ahead. And so I watched the last 2 minutes, Knicks down 4 with a bunch of strangers in a random Celtic pub. It was unbelievable. Like, I was so grateful I didn't miss it. And with a bunch of strangers high-fiving, losing their minds, go Knicks, go. I got to see it all. And then you relive it afterwards, especially Larry David's reaction to Josh Hart missing, which was classic. But long story short, Sue, you're right. You don't have to have a dog in the race to experience the exaltation and the exhilaration. And it was incredible to see. I still can't process it all.
2: Same. How much did you pay to get into the Celtic bar to watch those final 2 minutes?
3: So no money. Normally most of those bars 20 minutes away. He just kind of waved a few people in. And
2: All right, good.
3: I looked at my wallet. This is a little embarrassing. I had a $100 bill.
2: You would have given it.
3: And I had $7, and I gave the guy $7. And
2: of course you did. You're waiting for iHeart to send you new headphones.
3: I mean, I gave the guy the door $7. Thanks for letting me go. Because deductive reasoning, for the whole game, it's $20. I was there for 4 minutes. $7 is still a win for him. I think it's true.
4: Sounds like you can afford the headphones now. You got that 100.
2: Yeah, extra 100. Right?
3: Saved the Celtic pub admission. I can go buy the headphones.
2: We'll get to the Stanley Cup here in a second, and Roger Federer is returning. I can't believe, listen, the guys are in my head here. Normally I would lead. I would stay there for 15, 20 minutes with you and then move on to the NBA finals. But they have told me, hey, get straight to the Knicks before you go to tennis with Adnan, because that's what we do every single time. It's so funny, the coverage of the game. We narrow it down to De'Aaron Fox. We narrow it down to these micro little things, the assistant coaches. It's their fault. Yet no one talks about the Wemby missed free throws down the stretch in that game. No one talks about Carl Anthony Towns getting a hand on that inbounds pass, because it was the perfect inbounds play and it would have ended the Knicks right then and there. That series would have been 2-2 headed back to San Antonio if Towns doesn't make that play. We find a guy, and then this is what we do. Pick a side. We find a guy and we blame him because we're lazy. And that's really what it is. De'Aaron Fox, how dare he take that shot?
3: Right. That is what it comes down to. And you're right. You guys were the only ones, I swear, I mentioned the cat inbounds pass. I didn't even think about that. That's a great point. Like, if he doesn't get a hand on that thing,
2: yes,
3: unbelievable. Stephon Castle's like a dunk champion. Are you kidding me? Like, that's absolutely going to be a basket.
2: So. Yes.
3: And what has been a wildly unpredictable series, I don't know what to predict next. Like, the common thought is the Spurs are done, right? They're cooked. They can't do it again. But I'm like, if they win game five, all the pressure shifts back to New York. Hey, don't blow this at home. All these celebrities are watching.
2: Yes.
3: David's back. Taylor Swift in the Knicks gear. Like, oh, I couldn't even imagine how petrified Knicks fans would be about potentially losing a game six and then forcing a game seven.
2: I was telling the guys, I have friends who were saying, hey, I want to get this done at the Mecca at Madison Square Garden. I'm like, I just want to get it done. I've been waiting for it my entire life. Why do people care about that stuff? You know,
3: I'd like to win it at home. Who gives a shit? Like, could you imagine? Like, just imagine Mike Brown in the huddle. The Knicks are up to the Spurs late in the fourth in game five. Guys, let them get this one. We'd rather win it at home.
2: Let's wrap it up there. Yeah. We were down 29 points.
4: Seinfeld said he can get me tickets.
2: They're better in San Antonio's building than the Mecca.
3: I love the fact that Stu was offended by the fact that Kirk Herbstreit and his dog were allowed in.
2: I don't get it.
3: That was a great bit. I mean, I can't believe it. I did a double take when I saw Herbstreit. I go, no, I know for sure Herbstreit is not a Knicks guy. He's a huge Cincinnati Reds fan.
2: Yes.
3: Loves Ohio State. I've never heard him once mention the Knicks.
2: Never.
3: People were killing Taylor Swift. They go, listen, Taylor Swift said nominally a New Yorker. I'm assuming she's a Knicks fan at some heart. Herbstreit being there was just outrageous.
2: Right. And she was there with Stevie Nicks. So she was a guest of Stevie Nicks, I think.
5: She wasn't there with Stevie Nicks. Her shirt said Stevie New York Knicks.
2: Oh, okay. Is that what it was? She wasn't there with Stevie Nicks. I fell for it again. Stevie Nicks still alive?
3: Dead or alive. That's our next game here.
5: So, Stu, everybody in Taylor Swift's crew had shirts that had somebody with the name Nick Knicks, yes. And then they spelt it as Knicks. But so you mentioned everybody piling on De'Aaron Fox today or this week. It is poetic for Mike Brown, who was fired from the Kings. He got fired the day after he called De'Aaron Fox out for making a terrible play. Wow. If Mike Brown wins a title because of De'Aaron Fox making a terrible play, kind of poetic.
2: It's a full circle moment. Yeah.
3: I hadn't thought about that. And I got to say, the amount of heat that James Dolan took for firing Tibbs, especially when the Knicks were down 2-1 against the Hawks, the amount of people saying, you know what? Tibbs is a better coach. I think Mike Brown's in over skis. The team wasn't as good this year. And then since then, they didn't lose a game for 46 days. Like, the Mike Brown redemption tour has been unbelievable. Like, Mike Brown's got the best out of Cat. He knows when to push the buttons. Like, when Landry Shamet's good, no, Landry Shamet's cooked. That's it. You're done. Alvarado playing 10 minutes of the fourth quarter and outscoring every Spur. Like, that is unbelievable to me. Like, having the pulse of your team. So, Mike Brown, whether it's De'Aaron Fox or Jose Alvarado, masterful coaching. It's been great.
2: Mikey, yeah, you heard the news about Roger Federer. Did you hear the...
4: Oh, I mean, I didn't get my email blast from Adnan. What happened?
2: he's back.
4: Did he have a loose stool? Something? Yes.
2: He made an announcement. I'll let Adnan take it from here. He made an announcement. I know it moved Adnan. He was very emotional about it. He is playing in an exhibition match coming up here. And I know Adnan and all the members of hashtag Team Fed will be out there in all their glory, emotional, wearing his clothing, cheering him on, crying, laughing, drinking. Just having the time of their lives. Go ahead, Adam. What happened with Roger?
3: I mean, when this tweet came, Roger Federer returns to the U.S. Open. The five-time consecutive champion will play a doubles exhibition match with Andy Roddick, John McEnroe, and Andre Agassi.
2: Wow.
3: I'm wetting myself. I start checking the ticket prices, and to be way up in the heavens, again, Knicks nosebleed-type tickets, it's like $100. I go, this is a steal. So I text my one tennis buddy. He goes, bro, you're so far away. You got to get down there closer. So I said, okay. The good, better seats, $500, $600. I said, okay, money is no object when it comes to Federer.
2: Right.
3: I check myself. I go, it's a doubles exhibition match. You're really going to spend $800 just to get a real good close to Roger's ass, like just to see Agassi and Roddick and McEnroe. Like, listen. If it's for all the marbles, it's competitive. It's Roger taking on Novak. I'll pay $1,000. But these guys are limp. Their way through an exhibition match. What really is the price? So I thought better of it. I texted my agent, who is still trying to help me out get tickets to the Hall of Fame match. Roger's playing in Newport, Rhode Island that weekend.
2: Right.
3: You know, anything you can do? I said, can you just get me face value of good tickets? I'll pay. I just don't want to pay an obscene amount on the secondary market for what is a glorified exhibition match, because I'll get back to you. So the question on the floor is, how much do you pay? It's your favorite tennis player. You love the guy, but it's a doubles exhibition match. How long is this thing going? 40 minutes?
2: Yeah, maybe. If that. I love that there's spare no expenses for Federer, but for my headphones and for my kid, yeah, we'll spare, and the Celtic bar, we'll spare some expense.
4: Or my coworker who lost an AirPod. You want to be Venmo'd for that. You won't pay the $20 to get in, even though that's the cover charge. You won't pay for new headphones, but Roger Federer, view of his ass, $800, sure.
2: Yeah.
3: I think I've got a pretty clear cut, actually, but when you guys laid out that way, sometimes you think, oh, maybe I'm, no, perfect, that's bang on. Federer above all things in life. I think that's
2: prioritize. I mean,
3: yeah. It's going to be epic. Think about it. I'm going to be following Roger there at the U.S. Open, and then that weekend, Newport, Rhode Island, he's playing a grass court exhibition match, and then actually being inducted into the Hall of Fame. If I somehow finagle 10 seconds with Roger, you guys will never hear the end of it.
2: All right, man. Get out. What is this? What are the dates on this? Because me and Taylor are going to see Marty Fish in a couple of weeks out in Lake Tahoe. So us to work it for you?
3: Absolutely. If you can just kind of get in his head a little bit, you know, just throw it out there. It is going to be August 25th, he's at the U.S. Open, and then August 28th, he's playing a grass court exhibition match in Newport. 29th is Hall of Fame induction. So final week of August. Just mention Marty. You know, Adnan's a big fan. Anything you could do, he'd really appreciate it.
2: All right, when we have Marty on, we'll bring you on, and we'll cement the deal, okay? We will get it done for you.
3: This is a great one, too. My agent and Marty Fish colluding together. This is going to be great.
2: We appreciate it. That's the guy. I think it was Federer. He couldn't get out of his own car to play Federer at the U.S. Open, I believe.
3: The wheels are in motion. Love you guys.
1: 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Coming up next, Texas Tech needs to shut up. 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
11: Forecast Central Jersey for your Friday afternoon, partly sunny, continued hot and humid. Temperatures will climb close to 95. Scattered thunderstorms developing later this afternoon and this evening. Overnight lows into the upper 60s. Some completely locally severe with heavy downpours, strong gusty winds. Looks like mostly sunny skies, less humid on Saturday into the upper 80s to near 90. Partly to mostly sunny. Increasing clouds, more thunderstorms later Sunday afternoon. And looks like nice weather both Monday and Tuesday. Sunny skies, lower 80s. I'm Steve Pelletieri, Jr. for Fox Sports, New Jersey.
12: NBC News Radio. I'm Chris Caraccio. President Trump says terms that were leaked related to a deal with Iran are fake news and have nothing to do with what's been agreed to. Trump posted on Truth Social, pushing back on reports from Iranian state media, calling them very dishonorable. This comes after Trump said yesterday that he had canceled scheduled strikes against Iran since progress was being made on a deal. An active shooting situation in Midland, Texas is done, with the suspect dead. At least one victim was killed. 11 others were hurt. The incident started about 8:30 local time this morning, and the suspect eventually barricaded himself inside a building with video showing officers exchanging gunfire. The U.S. will play its first World Cup match tonight in California. They'll take on Paraguay at SoFi Stadium at 9 p.m. Eastern. Today's match marks the 10th time that the U.S. and Paraguay have faced off head-to-head, which stretches all the way back to the very first World Cup in 1930. The Justice Department's proposed anti-weaponization fund is indefinitely blocked following an order from a federal judge in Virginia today. A U.S. district judge issued a preliminary injunction stopping the Trump administration from creating the nearly $1.8 billion fund, with a lawsuit on the matter moving forward. Plaintiffs in the case say the fund excludes victims of Trump administration political targeting, but the DOJ maintains support for compensating weaponization victims. Millions across the Northeast and Mid-Atlantic are set to be slammed by severe storms. Damaging wind gusts and hail are expected to be the main threats today. NOAA's Storm Prediction Center issued a level 2 out of 5 risk of severe thunderstorms for parts of the region, including major cities like Philadelphia, Washington, D.C., Baltimore, and New York City. Tickets for this year's iHeartRadio Music Festival are now on sale. 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
1: Not unlike how we started the show. If you don't love soccer by now, if you've been, you know, I don't know, if you're my age, late 40s, you're never going to love it, okay? So just move on. Texas Tech needs to realize that they're not going to change anyone's mind by constantly talking about this and trying to defend themselves. They're actually making it worse by continually talking about why they should feel vindicated, or at least in the right, by allowing Brendan Sorsby to play for the Red Raiders.
0: This gives me a headache, and I don't get headaches. So this one gives me a headache because I am so dumbfounded by how they don't get it. Like, I can't have a serious conversation, because it's like, this is, to me, pretty black and white. And I feel like in today's day and age, there's so much gray. This is so black and white. They released a 22. Find yourself someone that loves you the way they love Brendan Sorsby. Because I couldn't believe this video. 22 minutes of you trying to convince me that it's okay that a guy who put 40 bets involving a team he was a part of when he was a freshman is okay? That the integrity, there's nothing to question? I'm living in cuckoo land with these people. Like, I can't, it makes my head hurt. And I can't, like, I couldn't talk about, I could not talk to these people to their face, because I would just laugh. I'd be like, I can't, if you don't see this, if you think that this is gray, I can't even have a conversation with you about it. They're ridiculous.
1: Methinks thou doth protest too much. They keep on talking. So that tells me that they don't believe a word that they're saying. Texas Tech, say less. That's all. Just, if you're going to play them, play them. Don't have statements. Don't have 20-minute press conferences. Don't answer the questions at touchdown club meetings. Just stop talking about it. And you will be better off, because you're not going to change anyone's mind. You're the only ones who think that this should happen. And I'm wondering if Brendan Sorsby had gone to LSU instead of Texas Tech, if Texas Tech would be holding 20-minute meetings with why Brendan Sorsby should be able to play for LSU. Are they releasing statements for a kid who's not? No, they would be like everybody else and saying, I don't think he should be playing. So we know what the deal is. Just stop talking. Texas Tech, say less.
0: Don't say anything. Don't say anything. Yep. You're so wrong. Done. You're not going to convince anyone. Like you said, ridiculous.
1: Zip it. Stop talking about it. We can't stop talking about the NBA Finals. The Knicks are a game away from winning a title, but do the Spurs have life? Monty and I dissect it. We are.
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18: Central Jersey traffic update. Good early ride on the Garden State Parkway heading down the shore on this Friday afternoon. And we've got Route 18 north and southbound slow by the Turnpike. Turnpike northbound side, the shoulder blocked by exit 8A. Repairs from an earlier accident. And Route 35 southbound by Cliff Avenue and the Morgan Drawbridge. That's a lot of extra traffic this afternoon. Hudson River crossings all with minor delays now. New Jersey Transit looking good now. Tomorrow's the big test with the first FIFA World Cup match at the Meadowlands. And the match starts at 6 o'clock, and the restrictions on the New Jersey Transit system go in at 2 o'clock unless you've got tickets for the game and you've got train tickets to the game. You'll have to stay with PATH. And that's a look at total traffic. I'm Bob Williams.
11: Okay, Central Jersey for your Friday afternoon, partly sunny, continued hot and humid. Temperatures will climb close to 95. Scattered thunderstorms developing later this afternoon and this evening. Overnight lows into the upper 60s. Some could be locally severe with heavy downpours, strong gusty winds. Looks like mostly sunny skies, less humid on Saturday into the upper 80s to near 90. Partly to mostly sunny. Increasing clouds, more thunderstorms later Sunday afternoon. And looks like nice weather both Monday and Tuesday. Sunny skies, lower 80s. I'm Steve Pelletieri Jr. for Fox Sports New Jersey.
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1: Day two of the FIFA World Cup continues, and the match between Canada and Bosnia-Herzegovina was scoreless, but not anymore.
2: So a corner for Bosnia, and a real crowd scene in front of Crepo. He splits on it! And it's big Jovo Lukic who scores his first ever international goal on the biggest stage of all in the World Cup. It's Canada 0, Bosnia 1.
1: You just heard it all on Fox TV. They're currently at halftime. Later on Fox TV, you can check out USA taking on Paraguay at 9 Eastern. In the NFL, the league closed out its review on the matter involving Stephon Diggs and his former chef. It said that there was insufficient evidence to support a finding of a personal conduct policy violation, meaning the 32-year-old free agent is not in danger of a suspension. I'm Monty Bolaños.
0: Portions of the show are recorded. You want winners? He went 0 for 14 picking bowl games.
3: God bless football.
0: You want hot takes? He said Patrick Mahomes would be a disaster.
3: Really?
0: You want baseball news? He doesn't even know who Kyle Tucker is.
3: Oh, okay.
0: In his personal record book, Kevin Durant hasn't won a ring yet.
3: I'm just telling you, that's what he's doing.
0: You're listening to the man who made falling upwards an art form.
3: It's crazy.
0: This is Stu Gotts and Company live. And sitting in for Stu Gotts and Company, it's Dan Beyer and Monsi Bolaños.
4: I got to be honest. I don't want it to end, but it may end tomorrow night. Welcome in. It is Stu Gotts and Company live. Monty and myself are, I guess, the company.
1: As we are
4: Ian Roddy and Iowa Sam, our executive and technical producers today. Don't worry, you're going to hear from Stu Gotts in about 20 minutes. He chats with Heisman Trophy winner and former Knicks point guard Charlie Ward, something you won't want to miss. I'm going to miss these NBA finals whenever they end, Monty.
1: Yeah.
4: And they may end tomorrow night in San Antonio. I don't know if they will. I am not sure if they will. But it is a finals that I think I'm going to miss. And I laugh at myself because when the Thunder and Spurs played that magnificent game one,
1: mm-hmm.
4: I saw everybody on social media, not everybody, but a lot of people saying, I'll take six more games of this.
1: Right.
4: And I said to myself, who are you to think that this series is going to go seven games? And what did it do? It went seven games.
1: Yeah.
4: There was a magnificent game seven. And the series lived up to all of the hype that could have been. And this series has, in the four games that it's played so far, I don't want to make it sound cliche and has had everything, but there's been a reason to be locked in and excited, whether you like the Spurs or don't like the Spurs or like the Knicks or don't like the Knicks. It is a series that I'm going to miss once it is done.
1: Absolutely. I feel like it's been dramatic in every form of the word, from beginning to end, whether it's drama with the Knicks or drama with the Spurs, mainly with the Spurs, of course. But it has been so fun to watch. And I feel like one of the reasons it's been so fun to watch is because there is such a split as to the feeling of who you might be rooting for. And rooting for, I use lightly because none of us here, at least like between the four of us, between Sam, Ian, you and me, neither of us are Spurs or Knicks fans, but we're enjoying it. And there's a rooting effort. I mean, I bought a Jalen Brunson shirt, right? Like I'm rooting for the Knicks. I'm rooting for the Knicks fans. I'm all for it. And I feel like that's one of the many reasons that has been so fun is because I feel like we're also split on who we're rooting for, whether it's Wemby because of everything he's done with the Spurs or just the Knicks as a whole. And if it would have been Knicks versus Thunder, I don't know if it would have been that fun. I think everybody would have just been so on Knicks and hating on the Thunder. And what's the fun in that? The fun that this is like the discussion of both teams. Who was it? Was it a collapse by the Spurs? Yeah, but it was also that the Knicks are, this is what they do. And we should change, Webster's Dictionary should change comeback. Like, if you want to come back, just put a picture of the Knicks. What is the definition of a comeback? Put the picture of the Knicks. Because that's what they do. We've been seeing it since last year. So there's just so much fun to this series, and I'm with you. I'm going to miss it.
4: I would put a picture of De'Aaron Fox getting his layup blocked. I know there's one of like 30 plays that we could talk about. It's funny because not that I poo-pooed this series.
1: You kind of did.
4: I just didn't think it was going to have, I knew New York would watch.
1: Sure.
4: I knew that was going to be the case. But there's something that's interesting that's happened with the Spurs as well. But I also know that sometimes the NBA will, and I feel I'm a Midwest guy, and I checked in with my Midwest friends thinking that I would get a response back saying, haven't watched it, didn't care. You know, we're watching the Brewers, you know, something like that.
1: Mm-hmm.
4: And I actually got the response back saying, you know what? I actually like this Knicks team, which is crazy to think of a team from New York that the general public liking, but it lends to you ordering a Jalen Brunson shirt. And I think that Wemby is unique in such a certain way because, you know, for as great of a superstar as he is and as much of an alien that he is, you know, I touched on this last weekend when we were at the U.S. Open. There's this part of Wemby that we don't necessarily know.
1: Mm-hmm.
4: And almost this NBA Finals, in a way, has... I don't think those Spurs teams previously, Monty, were embraced by everyone.
1: Probably not.
4: I don't think that people said, I can't wait to watch Tim Duncan. and that's not meant to, you know, be disrespectful at all. I think that Tony Parker was a good, you know, villainous point guard.
1: Mm-hmm.
4: And, I don't think that everybody loved the Spurs. I think that people wanted the Spurs to beat LeBron and the Heat if that was the way to do it. But I don't think they wrapped their arms around the Spurs. And I think this was their opportunity to do so. And so there was so much intrigue to it. And it just got me thinking, with the curiosity about Wemby, with the feel-good story of the Knicks and Jalen Brunson, and now it's Karl-Anthony Towns and OG Anunoby and everyone involved, it's one of the better NBA Finals in my lifetime that
1: mm-hmm.
4: I can remember.
1: Mm-hmm.
4: And I'm like going back obviously taking out the Bucks winning it in 2021 for my own personal rooting. The NBA Finals that stood out the most to me was 2016.
1: Okay.
4: Sorry, Ian Roddy, the Warriors fan, but it was LeBron and the Cavs winning that series.
5: My least favorite.
4: That was Ian's least favorite. But I didn't have a dog in the fight, and I found myself cheering for Cleveland, like in that instance. But magnificent series, ups and downs. This one rivals that.
1: Mm-hmm.
4: This series rivals that to me. And I think that there are a lot of people that are like me that will say, you know what? Looking back at NBA Finals, I may not remember anything from, you know, when the Nuggets beat the Heat, but I'm going to remember a lot from Knicks Spurs. And I think that is an ultimate sign that not only is it because it's the Knicks, and again, this series may only go five games, but it rivals some of the better NBA Finals that we've had in history.
1: Totally. Real quick, because you said something about the Spurs that I was like, you're so right. Because I think when the Spurs with Tim Duncan and Manu Ginobili and Tony Parker and, you know, Coach Pop, those teams, I feel like, were respected, but they weren't welcomed with open arms the way this Spurs team seems to be welcomed by non-Spurs fans. Everybody mm-hmm. else, so I think there was like a bit of a respect. You're so right in the sense that this has been such a fun series to watch, and it's definitely one of my favorites in the last couple of years. But the one that stands out to me, my favorite NBA Finals, I'm going to go all the way back to 2011 when the Mavericks beat the Heat because I love Dirk Nowitzki, but I know they made it to the finals, but watching it at the time, I was like, I don't know if the Mavs are going to be able to pull this off. And then they went to six games, but game three, which everyone's like, cause they split the first two games. Game three is like, oh, whoever wins game three usually wins the thing. And the Heat won game three. But then the Mavs went on to win the next three games. Like, it was such, and I feel like that was it stands out to me because I feel like that was the last time I think a team with one superstar managed to win. It was one superstar and a supporting cast. Now it's a ton of superstars.
4: How much is it beating LeBron and Dwayne Wade? Does that factor in? And this is an honest question. I'm not leaning it. It's a no bias question.
1: Sure.
4: Did a beating LeBron and Dwayne Wade in that finals enhance anything that the Mavs and Dirk achieved?
1: I think it did enhance it, but it wasn't because I wanted LeBron and Dwayne Wade and the Miami Heat to lose. That wasn't it. It was just you beat them. No one expected that. No one expected mm-hmm. the Mavs to be there in that situation. And I was a fan at this point, a pretty big fan, I would say, of LeBron James at this point. I turned off with LeBron when he came to the Western Conference, to be honest with you, when he came to LA. But when he was on the East and he was the king of the East, I was all for LeBron. And when he came out here to LA, it kind of just turned me off a little bit. So I don't think it, It did, but it wasn't because I hated LeBron. It was just like impressive that you beat that team.
4: I'm a sucker for the player, the legend that finally gets their title.
1: Oh, so good.
4: Like, in golf, I am a fan of the best player to never have won a major to win a major.
1: Mm-hmm.
4: Like, I want that person to break through. I think it's a great moment. I've cheered for a lot of players that I necessarily wouldn't think that I would have cheered for because I've wanted them to break through or I've wanted them to win. And then when they win, then move on and whether I'm a fan or not, but then there's a next player with that. And I feel that that was the case with Dirk.
1: Mm-hmm.
4: That was the victory. If Damian Lillard would have ever gotten to an NBA finals in Portland,
1: great,
4: like, I feel like
1: great example,
4: like that would have been the case. But I think 2011 is a great example. Ian, we know 2016 is your worst. Is there an NBA finals that you didn't have a dog in the fight that sticks out to you?
5: The one that I did have in mind was the Mavericks beating the Heat, just because that was like one of my first years being like a real NBA fan, plugged into it and actually understood what I was watching. That definitely
1: is like such a great series.
5: Yeah, obviously, you know, watching the Warriors win, those were my absolute favorites, but those don't count. Of course, it's my team.
1: Yeah, it doesn't count.
5: And this might be kind of a hot take. The bubble championship kind of holds a special spot in my heart just because of the fact that we were so starved for any sport in general, like at all. I just have good memories watching that with my friends in college.
1: I don't disagree with Ian on that because I also thought of the bubble championship with the Miami Heat and what they did as an eighth seed at the time.
5: Right.
1: Like, it just was not, it stands out. It absolutely stands out. I hated it.
4: I just, the whole thing, it was, I understand like where we were at that time and wanting sports, but we also, by the way, had stuff that was starting to come back. You know, baseball came back. That's, you know, the NBA, but for the NBA to just conduct the bubble and what they did is just absolutely amazing.
5: It's pretty funny looking back on it, just the concept.
4: Yeah, it is. But it just, to me, it just does not, nothing resonates from that. I'm glad that they finished it off, but nothing stands out. Iowa Sam, is there an NBA finals that stands out to you that maybe the Spurs Knicks could rival or is already passed?
6: I don't know if it rivals it, but I was in Toronto in 2019?
4: Oh.
6: And just the hype and excitement.
4: It's rain on Ian's parade.
6: Yeah,
4: day
6: it
4: here.
6: Is. Sorry, I know that was the one.
5: Everyone's favorite is when the Warriors lost.
6: They were really beat up, the Warriors were, though. They lost, Kevin Durant to an injury, and Steph was injured.
5: And Clay, yep.
6: Yeah, they're all injured. But
1: everybody.
6: The Raptors to get their first NBA title, and I was there. And, like, I mean, the series wasn't great, but the excitement for the people of Toronto was amazing, and just to be there, and there's just like signs up everywhere and banners, and it was pretty cool. This has just been an interesting finals, just with the way that the Knicks took a 2-0 lead on the road, and then the biggest hype game at MSG, the Spurs come back and win that game, and then just this comeback. It's just been a really kind of up and down crazy finals so far. I think it's going to end up being a pretty memorable one.
4: And the Knicks winning the title. And I'm so curious, because when the Red Sox won their World Series in 2004, that franchise changed. When the Cubs won in 2016, that changed. Now, those droughts were longer than what the Knicks are dealing with, but if they close this out, and I think that they will, I don't know if it'll be tomorrow night, but I think that if they do, they'll win game six. I'm curious on how we look at the Knicks and how we will look at them. I am already bracing for their fans to just be insufferable for the next 5 years. Like, that is already the case. But I'm curious to think. And you know, it's funny when I look back at just of even these finals, you know, and trying to, when I'm older than you guys, so I remember that the whole 90s stretch. I remember every single Bulls championship. And I even remember prior to that. And the Pistons ended up breaking through against the Lakers and Celtics, but it was more of like, wow, the Lakers or Celtics aren't going to win an NBA title. It's actually the Detroit Pistons. There's a new team here. And then the Bulls ended up going on their run. And the one thing that I will say about the Bulls is I wasn't a fan, but each NBA finals that they had, and the Jazz series, I actually think it's two parts because it was back to back. It had its own interesting feel. Like, beating Magic and the Lakers in the first time around, I know none of you guys were you know, around or able to remember at that time. But it was unique because, as I said, like, here the Lakers are making it back to the finals. And of course, well, of course, Magic Johnson and the Lakers are going to beat the Bulls. No, that's not the case. The Bulls, you know, took care of them in five games. And then the next year against Portland, I think Portland was a much better team than people will give, than history will give them credit for. The Bulls had to rally and win that series in six games, but that's probably the least notable of the NBA Finals wins that the Bulls had. But the Phoenix series was huge because of Barkley. 96 against the Sonics was huge because Jordan's back from the retirement. And then the Jazz two parts. So, you know, 1998's the, you know, most popular NBA Finals that we ever had. And it's not going to rival that, but I would think that there are people who would, you know, in my generation who remember those, would put the Dirk, would put the LeBron in 2016, and would put this series in a group that would rival maybe what the Bulls ended up doing in the 1990s. And I hated the Bulls. I did not want the Bulls. I was not a Jordan fan, not a Bulls fan to this day. But there was a heavier magnitude because they were in the finals. And I think that this Knicks-Spurs series may not top those series, but at least has a you know, place in the same room.
1: I totally agree. And I think easily within the last 5, 6, 7 years, this is going to be the series that stands out. I mean, there hasn't been a repeat champion, which I think is a part of why I think this is going to stand out and rival some of the ones you just mentioned. But it's the game itself is a little bit different. You know, I asked my brothers how they saw this in comparison to the Bulls, because they loved the Bulls and they grew up watching that. And they both said that they really liked the physicality, that this is one of their favorite finals in the last couple of years. And one of them pointed out that he loved the fact that the home team didn't win until the fourth game. And I was like, oh, that's a good point. I didn't think about that. That's right. Like, there was no. So it is already, I think, going to be up there with the best of the best already.
4: She's Monty Bolaños. I'm Dan Beyer. Ian Roddy and Iowa Sam are here. We are in for Stu Gotts and Company live here on Fox Sports Radio. 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Do we have an update, Monty, from the match at the World Cup in Toronto that you can see on Fox?
1: Yes, on Fox TV. Canada was an inch away from tying the game up, and Bosnia-Herzegovina, one of their defenders, got in there, kicked the ball before it went into the goal. It hit the post and out of the way. Like, Canada almost tied the game. Almost tied the game.
4: In a sea of red as they play in Toronto this afternoon.
1: 1-0 is the score, 56th minute.
4: All right, she's Monty. I'm Dan in for Stu. Stu chats with Heisman Trophy winner and former Knicks point guard Charlie Ward. It's next here on Fox Sports Radio.
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5: Central Jersey traffic update. Good early ride on the Garden State Parkway heading down the shore on this Friday afternoon. And we've got Route 18 north and southbound slow by the Turnpike. Turnpike northbound side, the shoulder blocked by exit 8A. Repairs from an earlier accident. And Route 35 southbound by Cliff Avenue and the Morgan Drawbridge. That's a lot of extra traffic this afternoon. Hudson River crossings all with minor delays now. New Jersey Transit looking good now. Tomorrow's the big test with the first FIFA World Cup match at the Meadowlands. And the match starts at 6 o'clock. And the restrictions on the New Jersey Transit system go in at 2 o'clock unless you've got tickets for the game and you've got train tickets to the game. You'll have to stay with PATH. And that's a look at total traffic. I'm Bob Williams.
6: Okay, Central Jersey for your Friday afternoon, partly sunny, continued hot and humid. Temperatures will climb close to 95. Scattered thunderstorms developing later this afternoon and this evening. Overnight lows into the upper 60s. Some could be locally severe with heavy downpours, strong gusty winds. Looks like mostly sunny skies, less humid on Saturday into the upper 80s to near 90. Partly to mostly sunny. Increasing clouds, more thunderstorms later Sunday afternoon. And looks like nice weather both Monday and Tuesday. Sunny skies, lower 80s. I'm Steve Pelletieri Jr. for Fox Sports, New Jersey.
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9: Johnson Company Live here on Fox Sports Radio, wrapping up the week. I'm Dan Beyer. She's Monty Bolaños. We are the company, along with Ian Roddy and Iowa Sam, hanging out. Stu Gatz chats with Heisman Trophy winner and former Knicks point guard Charlie Ward in a sec. But first, let's go to Monty Bolaños, who has the latest on what's happening in Canada. What's going on, Monty?
10: 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But in other World Cup games, Canada and Bosnia Herzegovina on right now. It is the 64th minute and Bosnia Herzegovina is up 1-0. This is still the group stage, Group B. So don't forget, upgrade your FIFA World Cup 2026 setup. 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But in other news around the world, Dan, when it comes to the NFL, Titans head coach Robert Saleh said this during the team's offseason activities about his quarterback, Cam Ward.
11: I mean, I'll put myself out there. I think it's very safe to say that we've got a really, really

0: really good quarterback. And we're in really good hands.
1: They're in really good hands. Other NFL news, the league closed out its review on the matter involving Stephon Diggs and his former chef. It said that there was insufficient evidence to support a finding of a personal conduct policy violation, meaning Diggs, who is a free agent, is not in danger of a suspension. And in golf at the RBC Canadian Open, and my computer has frozen. So there we are. You're good. Ben James in the lead, 10 under par overall. Let's take it away, Stu Gotts.
2: He's a Heisman Trophy winning quarterback. He was a part of starter on the New York Knicks finals team in 1999. He's the greatest quarterback I've ever seen, and now he's a head coach. Very exciting to have him on. Charlie Ward is with us. Of all the things I just named, what is the best one on the resume? It's me thinking you're the best college quarterback I've ever seen, yes?
3: I'll say all of the above.
2: Charlie, how'd you get into coaching? Why'd you want to get into coaching?
3: Well, I've been coaching for the past 18 years or so. I started out in high school as a football coach and got into basketball the past 7 years in the high school ranks. And my first year at Florida A&M, in college now. So I've been coaching. Even when I retired, I coached 2 years with the Rockets. So it's part of my DNA. My dad was a coach growing up, so I've been around it. I like sports, so it's a good fit.
4: Charlie, as a coach, if I told you you're starting a team today and you could have Jalen Brunson, OG Anunoby, or Karl Anthony Towns to build your team around, who would you pick?
3: Well, you need all three of the guys, but of course, you know, Jalen would be the main guy because of just what he's brought to the table here. You know, he can score it. He can pass it. He commands a double team. But you need a guy, I mean, like OG, you need complementary players. So he's a complement to Jalen. And so it's just who he is, and Cat is very similar. So they all three are different, and you need those type of players on your team. So, if you're going to start a team, you would go with Jalen just because of just his leadership and the way he's able to command certain things. And then, of course, you need those other guys as well to be able to make the team go.
5: Charlie, I want to, if you don't mind, go back to your run to the finals in 99 with the Knicks. And obviously beating Miami on that run was heartbreaking for me. But what was your favorite part about that run? It felt like because it was a shortened season, everything came together at just the right time. And it seemed like a lot of fun for you guys.
3: It was. And, you know, we had some new pieces that we were trying to fit into the puzzle. And it took us some time because it was a shortened season. And when you had Latrell Sprewell, Marcus Camby, just to name a couple that were new, they had to get used to Coach Van Gundy's style. And it took us some time to do that. And once we found our stretch, found our chemistry, it happened at the latter part of the year because we needed to win like five or six games in a row at the end just to be the eighth seed.
5: Right.
3: And that kind of helped us, you know, gave us that momentum we needed going into the playoffs. And it was a great run. You know, it was five games. We beat Miami on an Allen Houston buzzer beater.
5: Yeah.
4: don't remind him, Charlie.
3: Yeah. And then we swept Atlanta, and then we beat Indiana in six games, you know, with Larry Johnson. 4-point play. So yep. To help us, you know, get over that hump. So it's just, we came up a little short in the finals. But at the end of the day, you know, it's very similar to kind of what the Knicks have done and all the teams that normally make a run. You find your chemistry, and you hit your stride. You know, Knicks winning like 13, whatever it was, games in a row. Some of that is not by accident. Those are habits that are built. And so it's starting to carry over because all the champions that you know, they've had breaks along the way to help them win games. And so you can just keep going back into history, whether it's Super Bowls, whether it's NBA Finals, whatever it may be, or or any kind of championship, the teams have had to overcome something, unless they were just better throughout that series or in that game to help them get over the top. I think about Tom Brady being down 28-3. You know, people counted them out and they ended up coming back to win. So those things are normally, you know, very similar.
2: Charlie, can you put us there? Can you put us inside your head? What are you thinking when the Knicks are down 29 and they come all the way back to win the game, game four at MSG, and now a game away from winning an NBA championship? What were you thinking?
3: Well, the first half was something uncharacteristic because the Spurs were shooting lights out. And they weren't missing. Their 3-point percentage, I kept looking up there, their 3-point percentage was like 80%.
2: Yeah.
3: And their field goal percentage was like 70%. And they were shooting, you know, 89% or something from the free throw line. And the Knicks were sputtering along. And so for them to be down, I'm not sure how many points they were down at halftime, but for them to give up 76 points, was just something unreal, especially for a team that defensively, you know, they hang their hat on that end. But the Spurs were doing a great job of getting, creating open shots, and they made those shots. And I think in the second half, of course, they had to cut their number down, which they ended up doing, holding them to 30 points. And they had to put a push offensively, which they're capable of doing because they scored 42 points in a quarter. So they're capable of doing that. And the thing that when they started making the run and cutting it, they got it to like 15 in the fourth quarter with 8:30 or so to go. And I was telling Bernard King, if we can get it down to 10, you know, within the next three minutes.
2: Right.
3: They will have a chance to kind of cut this lead. And they kept going back and forth. They cut it to like 13, and then the Spurs would push it back up to 18. And then it got to 15. And then it was right around the three-minute mark or so is when it was like 4 points.
2: Right.
3: And you saw the momentum start to shift. The Spurs, to me, started drifting. They started looking at the score and weren't playing good basketball. They were shooting quick. They had a couple turnovers. And the Knicks started to put a run together. And it was one of those moments where once it got down to four, you knew that they had a chance to pull this off. And that's when the Garden got really, really loud.
6: Charlie, you played for this team. What would it mean to that building, that city, that fan base, if they are able to close this out and actually bring a title to this city?
3: Of course, it would be big because it hadn't happened in 53 years. And, you know, everyone's always clamoring for a championship. But to do it in New York is always different. You know, it's a different vibe. The thing that I don't like is even at all championships, people get belligerent and start doing crazy things as opposed to just celebrating the team and their accomplishment. They see it as an opportunity to act crazy. But other than that, you know, it'll be a great feeling for New York to win another championship. It's been a minute. The Giants, I think maybe the last time something like this has happened from a national stage. And the Knicks, they're Knicks fans all over the place. And so it'll be a great moment for all of us at the end of the day.
4: Charlie, every time a Knicks alum is shown on the Jumbotron, the reaction is almost always louder than any celebrity there. What's it like to feel that kind of appreciation from Knicks fans all these years later?
3: Well, that's just New York fans in general. They appreciate the work that you brought in. And so it's just, I mean, it's a great feeling. because you feel welcome when you go back. They do a great job. The organization does a great job of bringing back the alumni. No matter how many years you played, if you want to come back, they work to welcome you back in some form or fashion. I had a few of my 99 teammates at the game the other night. So, you know, got a chance to see them. And so it's always, you know, great to be able to be welcome back to a place where you call home for. And for me, it was 9.5 seasons.
5: Charlie, is this almost like a Chicago Cubs situation, right? Because it's been so long for the Knicks in the NBA. Because even some of the guys you talked about, like you spent almost all of your career in New York, but some of these guys only spent a portion of their career in New York, but they're so tied in and they're so locked into this run. And it just feels like everybody is sort of on board with that. Like, not that everybody's cheering against the Spurs or anything, but it feels like if the Knicks win, we get it. Like, it's been so long, they deserve right. this.
3: Well, the Spurs, of course, this year's team is fighting. They have five NBA championships, and the Knicks have, you know, one. And so it's just one of those type of deals where it feels like everyone wants the Knicks to win because they feel like it's time.
5: Mm-hmm.
3: That's kind of part of the deal that you're seeing. And then again, there are Knicks fans everywhere. You know, I've encountered Knicks fans, not just in New York, but even here in Tallahassee. You know, people saying, I'm rooting for the Knicks, or I'm from New York. All those things are always going to be there. And I'm grateful that I get to be a part of it. Now, some of the players that played and only played for a few years, like Carmelo Anthony, Stephon Marbury, those guys are New York legends. So that kind of just plays into who they are, even though they may not have had the success while they were there. But they are New York legends, and so they're going to be always welcome.
2: Charlie, what do you make of guys like Shumpert and Meta World Peace wearing their own jerseys? I mean, it's a little, what do you make of that? I mean, ridiculous.
3: You have to know who they are and who people are.
2: Right.
3: So once you understand those things, you know, it makes sense.
2: Go ahead, Taylor.
4: Charlie, before Mitchell Robinson in 2022, you were the last Knicks draft pick to sign a multi-year contract with the team after their rookie deal. It lasted 23 years. At any point during that stretch, were you like, come on, Knicks, like Gallinari, Wilson Chandler, Porzingis, somebody sign a second deal?
3: Well, it wasn't brought to my, I didn't follow that, but it was brought to my attention when it actually happened. But it's just unfortunate. It was kind of like the times that the Knicks were in during that time, that we were the management piece, you know, wasn't where it should have been, and you weren't getting the retention from some of the guys that were being drafted. So, you know, I was grateful to be able to hold that title for a long time. But even me, you know, was crazy because not everyone wanted me to be there for a second contract because I wasn't, you know, your typical New York style point guard. But I knew my role, was in the community, all those types of things. So I was blessed to be there for 9.5 years, not being a superstar. But I did star my role.
2: Charlie, I've always wondered this, and since I have you, I'm gonna let you go in just a minute here. I've always wondered, do you regret it all? You're the greatest college quarterback I've ever seen. Do you regret at all the decision to go to the NBA and not play in the NFL?
3: No, I don't regret. At the end of the day, when we finished college, the thing that everyone wants that I had an opportunity to do was to play professionally. And when you have a job after college and it's one of the jobs that you dreamed about, you don't have any regrets.
2: If at any point the Jets had called you and asked you to play quarterback, your answer would have been no, right?
3: When?
2: Just at any point in your life or career.
6: How about today? Yeah.
5: He's a Jets fan. He doesn't love it. He's a Jets
2: fan. Like today.
3: Yeah. Of course, the answer would always be no.
2: The answer would always be no. Will you go to game six? Are you going to any of these games, Charlie?
3: I was at game four.
2: Will you be going to game six if indeed it goes back to Madison Square Garden?
3: No, unfortunately for me, we have young men coming in for summer school, and we'll start welcoming them and getting them prepared for summer workouts. So I normally get back for one game. Last year, it was the Eastern Conference Finals game one where Halliburton hit the bunk jumper that hit the top of the rim.
2: Yeah, you picked the good games, Charlie. Yeah.
3: And it went in. And then last game was game four. So I normally get to one game every year, and hopefully that game was great for the Knicks fans, for us in general. But I hope we can win on Saturday so that we can hoist the trophy. And not to me, I'm hoping it happens because that's the way San Antonio won their first championship on our home court.
2: Charlie, we appreciate the time greatly. On the way out here, tell us what you're doing with Charlie Ward's Champions Ranch. ChampionsRanch.org is the website for more information. But tell us what you're doing there.
3: Yeah, my family foundation. We're building a youth and family sports education and wellness campus here in Tallahassee. And it's a one-stop shop model for the community and those that are in the region, and also a national opportunity for those outside of our region to be able to come and enjoy the programs and services that we'll be able to offer at the Champions Ranch.
2: All right, Charlie, we appreciate the time. Let's good luck to the Knicks. And this is a very exciting time, and I'm glad you're enjoying it like the rest of the fans are. That's very cool.
5: There's no chance you and PJ Brown have become friends, right?
2: No chance.
3: Yes.
2: What?
3: Yeah, Charlie. We were friends after that.
5: Oh, wow. Yeah.
2: You were friends before, hear, still actually. Friends?
3: Yeah, we were in chapel. We went to chapel together and all those types of things. It was just heat of the moment type thing. So
5: it was always such a weird fight between two of the nicest guys in the league. It was very strange.
2: Yes, but it took so much delight in winning that series. I mean,
3: yeah, that was the only one out of the four.
2: All right, thank you, sir.
5: Thank you, Charlie.
3: All right. Appreciate you.
7: 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She's Monty Bolaños. I'm Dan Beyer. We're going to take you home, and we've got a goal in Canada as the Canadians, Monty, have tied it up. Is that correct? Against Bosnia and Herzegovina.
1: That right? is correct. We've got a tie game at the 83rd minute of this match.
7: All right. Drama unfolding in the U.S. play tonight, plus a game 5 tomorrow. And whose side is history on? 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
14: Central Jersey traffic update. Good early ride on the Garden State Parkway heading down the shore on this Friday afternoon. And we've got Route 18 north and southbound slow by the Turnpike. Turnpike northbound side, the shoulder blocked by exit 8A, repairs from an earlier accident. And Route 35 southbound by Cliff Avenue and the Morgan Drawbridge. That's a lot of extra traffic this afternoon. Hudson River crossings all with minor delays now. New Jersey Transit looking good now. Tomorrow's the big test with the first FIFA World Cup match at the Meadowlands. And the match starts at 6 o'clock, and the restrictions on the New Jersey Transit system go in at 2 o'clock unless you've got tickets for the game and you've got train tickets to the game. You'll have to stay with PATH. And that's a look at total traffic. I'm Bob Williams.
15: Okay, Central Jersey for your Friday afternoon, partly sunny, continued hot and humid. Temperatures will climb close to 95. Scattered thunderstorms developing later this afternoon and this evening. Overnight lows into the upper 60s. Some completely locally severe with heavy downpours, strong gusty winds. Looks like mostly sunny skies, less humid on Saturday into the upper 80s to near 90. Partly to mostly sunny. Increasing clouds, more thunderstorms later Sunday afternoon. And looks like nice weather both Monday and Tuesday. Sunny skies, lower 80s. I'm Steve Pelletieri Jr. for Fox Sports New Jersey.
16: NBC News Radio, I'm Chris Caraccio. Multiple reports say the U.S. and Iran are closing in on a peace agreement that could be signed as soon as this weekend. The Prime Minister of Pakistan posted on X that his country is working closely with both sides to finalize the next steps of the process. Pakistan has been leading the mediation efforts between the two sides. A standoff in Midland, Texas ended with the death of a suspect in a mass shooting that left one dead and 11 others injured. Video on social media showed officers exchanging gunfire with the suspect after he barricaded himself inside a building. Midland is about 330 miles west of Dallas. The U.S. is gearing up to play its first World Cup match tonight in California. The team will take on Paraguay at SoFi Stadium in Inglewood at 9 p.m. Eastern. There will be a star-studded opening ceremony before the event. The United States has never won the World Cup. A federal judge is rejecting an effort to block Sunday's UFC event at the White House from happening. In today's decision, the judge determined the Virginia residents who brought the case had no legal right to challenge the event. The plaintiffs argued that privately run event could not legally be held on the White House grounds. Hunter Biden is suggesting that he's open to being California Governor Gavin Newsom's running mate in the 2028 presidential campaign. This is how Newsom introduced Biden in an episode of his podcast that came out today.
17: I'm joined today by presidential candidate Hunter Biden.
16: It's unclear if Newsom or Biden were being serious. Newsom, who is in the final year as California governor, hasn't yet officially announced a presidential bid, but is widely expected to run. The Knicks are one win away from their first NBA championship in more than five decades. The team tips off against the Spurs in Game 5 tomorrow night in San Antonio. New York holds a 3-1 series lead after staging that historic comeback victory over the Spurs at Madison Square Garden Wednesday. And Steven Spielberg's sci-fi thriller Disclosure Day is off to a great start at the box office. The film made $6.5 million from Thursday previews, and it's projected to earn about $35 million in its first weekend in theaters. I'm Chris Caraggio, NBC News Radio.
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19: We are...
7: And it was just like, oh, okay. I don't think that they know how to close out games.
1: Mm-hmm.
7: So I hope they blow out the Knicks in game 5.
1: Mm-hmm.
7: Because I do want to see the scene in game 6.
1: Absolutely.
7: One of the things about, you know, with Major League Baseball, Stanley Cup final, NBA finals, is I love it when a team is able to clinch at home. And just for whatever game 6 could bring, It's the drama of it. I just want to have that feeling in what's been a great series. I think the Spurs win by like double digits tomorrow night. Let's just say that.
1: They'll come out and just go up 29.
7: Because if it's a close game, I don't think they can close it out. And That would then prevent us from right. that game 6.
1: Yeah. The problem is that they were up 29. So I don't know. I think it's going to be a Spurs win. I don't think it'll be a blowout. But I do think by the end of it, maybe they win by double digits. But
7: well, that, it should be noted. Know. FanDuel as Jalen Brunson right now is -115 as the favorite for NBA Finals MVP. OG
1: really?
7: Anunoby is second at +230.
1: Yeah.
7: Yes. Wembanyama is still at +390. That is if the Spurs can somehow mount a comeback. Monty, it's been fun.
1: So fun.
7: You'll be on tomorrow.
1: Yes.
7: I'll be on Sunday.
1: Yeah.
7: We'll talk to you then here on Fox Sports Radio.
1: Bye.
19: We are.
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14: Central Jersey traffic update. Good early ride on the Garden State Parkway heading down the shore on this Friday afternoon. And we've got Route 18 north and southbound slow by the Turnpike. Turnpike northbound side the shoulder blocked by exit 8A. Repairs from an earlier accident. And Route 35 southbound by Cliff Avenue and the Morgan Drawbridge. That's a lot of extra traffic this afternoon. Hudson River crossings all with minor delays now. New Jersey Transit looking good now. Tomorrow's the big test with the first FIFA World Cup match at the Meadowlands. And the match starts at 6 o'clock, and the restrictions on the New Jersey Transit system go in at 2 o'clock unless you've got tickets for the game and you've got train tickets to the game. You'll have to stay with PATH. And that's a look at total traffic. I'm Bob Williams.
15: Okay, Central Jersey for your Friday afternoon, partly sunny, continued hot and humid. Temperatures will climb close to 95. Scattered thunderstorms developing later this afternoon and this evening. Overnight lows into the upper 60s. Some could be locally severe with heavy downpours, strong gusty winds. Looks like mostly sunny skies, less humid on Saturday into the upper 80s to near 90. Partly to mostly sunny. Increasing clouds, more thunderstorms later Sunday afternoon. And looks like nice weather both Monday and Tuesday. Sunny skies, lower 80s. I'm Steve Pelletieri Jr. for Fox Sports, New Jersey.
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1: Day two of the World Cup continues, and Canada has responded.
2: Hurry on the move, turned around the corner.
1: You heard it all on Fox TV. Canada and Bosnia-Herzegovina after full time tied at one apiece. You don't forget that you can catch USA taking on Paraguay tonight at 9 Eastern in Los Angeles, also on Fox TV. In the NFL, the league closed out its review on the matter involving Stephon Diggs and his former chef. It said that there was insufficient evidence to support a finding of a personal conduct policy violation, meaning the 32-year-old free agent is not in danger of a suspension. I'm Monty Bolaños.
0: Is Covino and Rich.
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0: Just two guys with East Coast roots.
5: You blew it!
6: I took it back to my East Coast roots.
5: Come on, do it for Jersey. Let's go. Walking here. Up your...
0: Two guys who now feel right at home in L.A.
7: I'm a self-centered kind of guy.
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0: Maybe two at home.
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3: Ooh, yeah!
6: Friday.
3: Hell yeah.
6: I'm pumped. Let's
9: go. Today's Friday.
3: Friday.
6: Yeah, buddy. Yeah. But not just any Friday.
9: Today's Friday.
6: We're going to make it a great Friday. It's just a great weekend, man.
3: Man, it's a World Cup Friday. It's an NBA Finals weekend.
6: We got a USA... I say Paraguay because I'm not as cool as Monsi.
3: Sort of night. Yeah, buddy.
4: And Paraguay.
6: That's right.
3: What is it, Monsi?
6: World Cup soccer.
4: Paraguay. You say it that way.
1: Paraguay. Not to be confused with Uruguay.
4: Uruguay is Uruguay.
1: Uruguay.
4: Paraguay.
6: Monsi is here. We got Danny G here, super producing.
10: Yeah, yeah.
6: We got Iowa Sam doing dance moves, getting ready for the weekend.
11: Got my shirt on.
6: You know, we might be talking about taking it off in just a minute.
1: Ayo.
6: I'm Steve Covino. That is Rich Davis. It's Covino and Rich on Fox Sports Radio, broadcasting live from the Fox Sports Radio studio. And if you miss any of today's show, any show ever, any show throughout the week, well, man, you missed out. Two things. We're streaming live as we speak at Covino and Rich FSR on YouTube. All of our shows are there. So if you missed anything, just check the YouTube page. Our bonus pod over promise. Brand new episode there at Covino and Rich FSR. And tomorrow, every Saturday, Danny G puts a new best of the week for your listening pleasures. Wherever you stream your podcast, search Covino and Rich. All right. So happy to be here. Happy to get into the weekend. And we got games to play. Brainwave today, Rich.
11: Yeah, man. We're going to give you guys some Covino and Rich aprons and koozies and some summer love. And, in fact,
10: aprons.
11: They're cooking aprons.
10: Yeah, grilling aprons.
11: Oh, grilling. No, aprons. I want you to clean my house too. like your Alice from, Brady Bunch.
6: By the way, we got Bob koozies to give away.
11: Bob koozies.
6: I'm calling them the official limited edition Covino and Rich Bob koozies.
11: We're going to talk about how Guidos are taking over San Antonio. There have not been this many people from New York and New Jersey headed to San Antonio since my wedding in the 2010s.
6: Oh, and that's true because I was there pumping my fist.
11: I was like, look at all these Guidos in San Antonio.
6: Hell yeah. So let's get into the weekend vibes. Let's get into it. We also got weekend hobnobbing to get to.
11: I know we have so much to get to. But it's going to annoy you the whole time, isn't it?
6: Yeah, there's a fly in here, bro.
11: It's like that one episode.
1: There's one over here.
11: Remember there's an episode back in the day of Breaking Bad called The Fly, and it was the worst episode?
6: Who left the Fox Sports Radio windows open?
11: Like, how does the fly get in here? But it's like a big one. And you know what? It's slowing down. They're old.
4: This has been an ongoing issue.
10: Yes, there were two huge horse flies in the production studio yesterday evening.
11: Someone get the exterminator. Someone call, isn't Uncle Jesse an exterminator? Jesse Katsopoulos?
6: Why does this stuff only happen to like Covino and Rich? Like, how come it never happens to Dan Patrick or Colin? Like, there's flies in the studio. You never hear that.
10: Oh, Dan Patrick broadcasts out of a palace.
11: He almost caught fire though, like a month ago, remember? Monsi, you don't know?
6: Stupid flies in the studio right now.
11: You don't know that Uncle Jesse on Full House was an exterminator?
1: He was? Why don't I remember that?
11: Before he was in Jesse and the Rippers and became a star, before he wrote jingles with Uncle Joey, He was an exterminator.
1: Why don't I remember that? And I watched that show thoroughly. Why don't I remember that?
6: Because you're not a Full House expert like Rich.
1: I guess that's it.
11: Cut it out. Quit it. Cut it out. Rude.
6: Now, we're super pumped, as you can tell. So much going on. Some big movies at the box office this weekend. We'll tell you about it. Soccer, World Cup, hockey, schmocky.
11: You know, it's
6: NBA
11: it's disclosure day. Your dreams of aliens are coming true.
8: I'm going to see He-Man again.
11: Kavino's going to watch this, and he's going to be like, yo, Spielberg's onto something. It's real.
6: I might go to visit Eternia one more time. It was that good.
11: Right.
6: But there's something that is getting lost in the mix, right? You got all this exciting stuff, and we've been caught up with the NBA Finals and everything else, and we're going to talk about that, too.
11: No doubt.
6: There's a story involving tickets, but we got to talk about this tarps off stuff because before the NBA Finals, that was sort of the big story, right? Tarps off, man. This is really catching on.
11: I'll be honest. Baseball is great again, but there have been other things that take priority. NHL Stanley Cup, NBA Finals, World Cup is, you know, kicked off yesterday. So baseball is still delivering, but, you know, sort of taking a backseat. It is this.
6: Yeah, remember like a few weeks ago, it was like Vrabel.
11: I told you that story would go away.
6: Yeah, things just come and go. But the tarps off thing is still a thing. And it's catching on. Different stadiums are picking it up. And I saw that the St. Louis Cardinals had a tarps off towel that they're handing out. Like, people are really getting into it now, and it got us thinking. We actually talked about this.
11: Yeah.
6: And I'm glad Monty's here, too, because what about the ladies?
11: Yeah, that's question number one. How do the women baseball fans, the ladies that love some MLB. Monsi, you love the Dodgers.
1: Uh-huh.
11: My wife, she's a Mets fan. I'm sad that I did that to her. But for all the ladies that are baseball fans, what if you want to take part in tarps off? I mean, you're not going to have them flopping around in the wind, are you?
1: I'm not. I'm not. Maybe some other gals will participate.
11: Would they be escorted out?
1: Yeah, which would be unfair. And I hate that. It's funny you bring this up because yesterday I was on a run and it was a hot day yesterday, right? And then I see a guy running in the neighborhood and he just takes his shirt off and continues to run. And I was like, that's so annoying.
6: Tarps off.
1: You can do that.
6: Yeah.
1: And it's no questions asked. But we could do a tarps off. We'll just make sure we're wearing like a sports bra or like a little tank
6: but
1: under.
6: We're also living in a time where women are like, well, why can't we?
1: So what
6: if people start to do this? What happens with families?
11: There's solutions.
6: Yeah.
11: Listen, you never know what's like right or wrong to say. And by the way, the fly just landed on Monty's head. And there's one in here. What is going on?
10: Just ran.
11: Sorry.
6: Is there a dead body in the studio we don't know about?
11: I'm not trying to.
9: Hey, I'm talking to you, McFly, you Irish bum.
11: I'm not trying to be unprofessional.
6: Hey, Sam, are you like Lord of the Flies or something?
11: I'm not trying to be unprofessional. I should just ignore this. But when I tell you, there's like multiple flies in all these studios.
8: I think they're coming in through the vents because I was in I was in one of our studios and all of a sudden I thought a bumblebee came in.
11: I need one.
6: Are we going to have a Jabba Chamberlain moment?
11: Where all of a sudden there's like a million bugs on my face and I'm trying to pitch?
6: By the way, you know, he came out and pitched for the Savannah Bananas and paid tribute to his late great pops. There's a Jabba Chamberlain story, a recent one as we speak.
11: Somehow he finds a way to tie the Yankees into every conversation and I applaud you for that.
6: I mean, did you forget the game where he had the
11: fly?
6: No, they didn't call him. They weren't like gnats. They called him something else.
11: Well, regardless, I need one of those John McEnroe. You know, like they look like old wooden tennis rackets, but they're like fly zappers. I need one of those bad boys in the studio.
8: Rich, you're going to look like James Woods from one of the Scary Movies where he's like sitting on the toilet and he's like, oh, Lord, release this demon. And he's covered with flies. That's going to be you.
11: I'm telling you. I feel like they're multiplying
6: back in the day.
1: They're the size of freaking pterodactyls. Yeah. Like, what am I supposed to do with this?
11: These are Jurassic flies.
1: Anyway,
11: I digress.
8: Jurassic flies.
11: Solutions for tarps off.
10: Tarps off, yep.
11: Again, you never know if you say something, it comes across as sexist. But dare I say, ladies wear like bikini tops? Is that like too much? Is that like a, I don't want to.
1: Agreed.
11: But that,
6: or maybe you slap a logo on some pasties and tassels.
11: What about body paint? Or like he said, one big sticker that says tarps, another one that says off, and booby stickers?
10: I still think Monty with families around that the sticker thing.
1: I would not do that.
6: It's cute. You put them in the shape of little baseballs. Family friendly.
11: Oh, big baseballs.
6: Yeah.
11: Tarps off.
1: I would not do that. I would not do that. I think there is a fine line, and it would be.
6: Yeah, but you know what, Monty? You have something that a lot of young people don't have anymore.
11: Oh, yes, you do. Oh.
6: It's called class. Have you watched Love Island? What is going on with youth of today?
11: No one has class. Monty, you work with the Dodgers as well.
1: Yeah.
11: I know this wouldn't happen, but what if they're like, Monty, we really appreciate your hard work here. Would you want to lead the ladies' tarps off charts and they hand you two stickers?
1: No, I would be like, no. You can find someone else to do that. Yeah. You can find someone else
6: to
1: do that.
6: And I bet her family would be mortified.
1: Yeah.
6: Put it on a big screen like that?
1: This was me participating would be me wearing like a sports bra under my top.
6: Would you actually do that?
1: I think I would.
6: She wore a bikini at a Camino and Rich event.
1: I mean, sure did.
6: It was at a pool.
1: But that was at a pool, which is why it's like you gotta figure out a way. Where, because there is a fine line and there's families. So, like, even a bikini, I think girls would do that. That might be too much. So, for me, it would be in a sports bra, and then you could get me to do it.
11: I heard Katie Nolan, who's on Sirius XM, I heard her say, what if ladies did, like, buns out?
10: She said bottoms off. Yeah, so, bottoms like, off, like short shorts. Like,
1: short shorts.
11: As she said, you wear your underpants.
6: I don't think any guys would complain about it.
11: But what if it was, like, guy shirts off, ladies cheeks out? Sun's out, buns out.
1: Sun's out, buns out.
6: You know what? There is some truth to, I do feel like we're excluding the ladies, and it is like a major sausage fest when the dudes start doing this. I'm not saying that ladies should join in. I'm saying that maybe they should have an alternate sort of plan.
10: Yeah, and they should get to shine as well.
6: Right. We should figure something out for them.
11: What if?
6: If you haven't seen it, it's just a whole section of dudes.
11: We're idiots. I'll tell you why we're idiots. Because we're talking about it when we should have been printing tarps off bikini tops and bottoms and trying to come up with a deal, baby. Let's make a deal. Because, I mean, there's got to be a solution for the ladies.
1: Why? Can't we just watch you guys take your shirts off?
11: I mean, I don't think a lot of these guys want to see them.
1: No. It's not that I'm saying I'm watching you take your shirt off because you have an attractive bod, but it's funny. So can't we just watch you make fools out of yourselves?
6: That's fine. If you're cool with that, I thought that maybe some of the ladies, because there's a lot of, we can't exclude women as sports fans. I feel like they wanted to be involved in some way. I could be wrong about that.
1: I could be involved by watching you act the fool.
11: That is true. Do ladies like watching their guys act a fool once in a while, or do they just be like,
1: yes,
11: oh my God, there's my idiot?
1: Obviously not in situations where maybe you're at a wedding or something like that, but in a game, absolutely. Go wild. Tarps off. Go ahead, Sean. Live your best life, babe.
6: There's my guy in right field. What a doofus, but I love him.
1: I'm going to go buy him a shot. That's what I would be doing.
10: Can I ask you guys really quick about your moms when you were kids? What would have offended her more if she took you to a baseball game? Boobs or butt showing from all the girls? It's because we're saying, you know, do you do the sports bra or do you do the buns out?
6: My eyes when I go and visit. Yeah. My mom covered my eyes my entire childhood because there was 80 boobs all over these movies. You know those 80s?
10: So you think the top would have offended your mom more?
6: Oh, yeah.
1: No questions asked. I'm with Covino.
6: Yeah.
11: Mm-hmm. Well,
6: no boobies in the Covino house growing up.
11: Just
6: the scrambled kind late at night
11: when your parents went to sleep and you manipulated the cable box.
6: Yeah, for sure. So we're wondering, guys, Fox Sports Radio Nation, we're going to talk NBA Finals. Is there a solution? Because I don't know. Is there something they could do with the towels that they're handing out? I don't know. Is there a solution for the women to be involved
11: too?
6: There's a
11: ton of women that have created amazing sports gear, like Christian Juszczyk, in
6: Alyssa
11: the NFL.
6: Alyssa Milano
11: back in the day did a lot of MLB stuff back in the day.
6: Because prior to that, they weren't making cuts for women.
1: Mm-hmm.
6: That's the truth.
1: Mm-hmm.
11: It was like, hey, ladies, wear like a men's large t-shirt. And then someone was like, hey, you know, women want sports gear too. So,
6: and that sounds crazy. And that's recent history. Like they weren't making sports gear for women. That's insane.
11: It's bananas.
6: And if they did, it was always like pink.
11: Right.
6: You know, it was like stereotypical. So there's a market, and we shouldn't have talked about this. We should have been the guys making millions, but someone's going to have an answer for tarps off.
11: I know.
6: You take those little ice cream helmets and you connect them.
11: Yeah, market that.
6: You know, little
11: ice cream helmet?
10: Yeah. Like coconut
6: slider sundaes. Once you're done with your soft serve, just pop them on.
11: Yo, maybe we should slap our logos on some of those bad boys.
6: So, your head on one, my head on the other?
11: Yeah, now we're talking for the ladies.
10: Now you just ruined the idea.
11: That's true. All right. Well, hey, your thoughts on tarps off. Is there a solution for the ladies? And listen, we've been talking so much NBA. World Cup is here.
6: Well, hold on. Can I make a prediction?
11: Stanley Cup last night. Carolina went up 3-2. So baseball has taken a backseat, but tarps off has still carried on.
6: I don't know if Kalshi's covering this one, but
11: you're going to make a prediction here.
6: And I've actually alluded to this before. Like, at what point, if it hasn't happened already, at what point do women like want to liberate themselves and say, you know what, screw this, I'm today's woman, I'm getting out there, and it causes controversy? Or like a group of women, you know? Like,
11: today is Friday, point, June 12th. Let's mark today.
6: Yeah, and at what point does that happen? Because it's bound to happen, no? Where there's a real progressive group of ladies that are there, and they're like, you know what? Screw it. Why can't we? Who's going to stop us?
12: I don't think those type of women go to a ball game.
6: I disagree. I think it's a matter of time, because it is
12: going to an art exhibit.
6: From today's standpoint, like, sort of sexist that only men could do that and have fun at the game. You know, why can't women do it? And it will happen, and it will offend some families and people and cause a stir. I say it's a matter of time, guys. We'll see.
11: Your thoughts at Covino and Rich. And, of course, 877-99 on Fox. The most interactive show on Fox Sports Radio, for sure.
6: My shirt stays on, dude. No one needs to see these pepperoni slices. No one needs to see these stray hairs around my,
13: yummy,
6: you know. Yeah.
11: What do you call those? Your Michael Stray hairs?
6: No one needs to see my Michael Stray hairs. No one needs to see this. And if you do, the grounds crew has to come and take it off, bro. That's it.
11: Grounds crew?
6: Yeah. My tarp stays on.
8: That's the sound of me plucking them.
6: Yeah.
11: Camino's going the other way. I know it's a little chilly in the studio, but it's like 100 degrees in LA, and he's wearing a denim jacket like he's John Cougar Mellencamp.
6: Do you want to know?
8: It's to protect from the biting flies.
6: No, I just came back from the gym, and I didn't want to roll in like a total slob or wear a shirt from 20 years ago like Rich.
11: 20 years ago?
6: You're calling me out, your stupid tiger shirt. Who are you?
11: It says
6: Tony the Tiger? What are you eating?
8: Nothing wrong with an old t-shirt. I have old t-shirts in my collection.
6: Calling out my John Cougar limited edition denim jacket. I just came back from the gym.
10: Okay. Hey, Ed Hardy's back in style.
6: Yeah.
8: My John Ed Hardy denim jacket.
11: This might be like 5 years old. It's a 5-year-old t-shirt.
6: 5 years my ass. Dude.
11: I bought
6: He's
11: this.
6: Had that shirt. He bought that at Structure, and Structure hasn't been Structure in 20 years.
11: I'll tell you how I know I didn't.
8: Men's Express.
11: I'll know you how.
8: And then went under.
11: I'll tell you how I know I didn't buy it. It's John Varvatos, and I would never use my own money to buy an expensive t-shirt.
6: And you bought that in 2018 when we were working at ESPN. Use their money. I know it.
11: All right, so maybe it's like 7
6: okay,
11: years.
6: Okay, so that's 7.
11: Maybe it's like 7 years
6: old. Well, anyway, you're going to call me out.
11: All right.
6: I'll call you out. So tarps on for this show. Your thoughts, your feedback next. Covino and Rich on Fox Sports Radio. We also got to talk NBA Finals Game 5 tickets.
11: Tomorrow.
6: There's a controversy.
11: There is controversy because who's invading San Antonio? It's a bunch of Guidos from Jersey and a bunch of guys named Tony from Brooklyn that are a dang.
6: Oh, yeah, dang.
11: We're going to talk about the East Coast invading San Antonio. What do the Spurs do? We'll talk some Game 5, get you into the weekend mode, all next right here on Fox Sports Radio.
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0: The New York Mets affiliate Binghamton Rumble Ponies in the AA Subway Series. 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
2: Central Jersey traffic update. Good early ride on the Garden State Parkway heading down the shore on this Friday afternoon. And we've got Route 18 north and southbound slow by the Turnpike. Turnpike northbound side, the shoulder blocked by exit 8A. Repairs from an earlier accident. And Route 35 southbound by Cliff Avenue and the Morgan Drawbridge. That's a lot of extra traffic this afternoon. Hudson River crossings all with minor delays now. New Jersey Transit looking good now. Tomorrow's the big test with the first FIFA World Cup match at the Meadowlands. And the match starts at 6 o'clock, and the restrictions on the New Jersey Transit system go in at 2 o'clock unless you've got tickets for the game and you've got train tickets to the game. You'll have to stay with PATH. And that's a look at total traffic. I'm Bob Williams.
3: Okay, Central Jersey for your Friday afternoon, partly sunny, continued hot and humid. Temperatures will climb close to 95. Scattered thunderstorms developing later this afternoon and this evening. Overnight lows into the upper 60s. Some completely locally severe with heavy downpours, strong gusty winds. Looks like mostly sunny skies, less humid on Saturday into the upper 80s to near 90. Partly to mostly sunny. Increasing clouds, more thunderstorms later Sunday afternoon. And looks like nice weather both Monday and Tuesday. Sunny skies, lower 80s. I'm Steve Pelletieri Jr. for Fox Sports New Jersey.
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8: 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Monty's hanging. 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
10: Ooh, we are, what, a couple hours away from Team USA.
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8: No, USA.
10: No, USA.
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10: 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Like I said, 6 Pacific right here on Fox. It's USA versus Paraguay. Live from SoFi out here in Los Angeles.
8: Let's go USA. Steve Covino and Rich Davis. And tarps off. It's the weekend. Some of you might want to keep them on. Rich, you could take your tarp off with your Tiger shirt, man. Take that off, bro. It's offensive.
10: Off.
8: Yeah. Where'd you get that at Chess King? So old. You got it at Chess King.
10: Chess King. Yeah. You got this at before it was Men's Express when it was Structure.
8: Oh, I already said that. You can't reuse
10: you
8: my joke.
10: You got it at Aeropostale. You got it at American Eagle.
8: Yeah, whatever, dude.
10: You got it at the Buckle.
8: Yeah, whatever, man. What do you know? So anyway, guys, thank you for hanging out with us.
10: By the way, you have a teenage daughter. Is Abercrombie still lit like it's a club and smell like cologne or no? Oh, no, that was Hollister. Hollister always had the dim lights, right?
8: No.
11: By the way, C.S. Rennick in our YouTube chat, he says, Ed Hardy is one step above Affliction.
8: Yeah, well, that's Rich.
10: That's true.
8: That's Rich. What does it say? Brooklyn Rumble? What Brooklyn Rumble do you know about?
10: I lived in Brooklyn for a couple of years.
9: It's not Rumble in the Brooklyn. It's Rumble in the Bronx with Jackie Chan.
10: I rumble.
8: And,
10: Yeah, people, honestly, here's a little fun fact about Rich Davis, since he called my denim jacket out.
7: Oh, geez, here we go.
10: He owns so many random Tiger shirts. I don't know why.
12: I noticed that.
10: He's
12: you do love the Tiger.
10: Boy.
12: You'll find us, you.
10: I don't know who he thinks he is.

0: The Tiger Boy. You know, we should change the show.
1: I tried
0: Covino and Tiger Boy.
1: I tried to bail out Joe Exotic.
0: He's the Tiger King.
1: Covino
0: and Tiger Boy.
1: I'm actually, fun fact, I bought Rocky his tiger jacket that he had.
2: I got a tiger.
0: Kind of classy, absolutely.
1: Well, that's a good question. I don't know why I have so many tiger shirts.
0: It's the truth. So anyway, tarps off your thoughts. What's the solution for women? Your feedback is appreciated. Maybe we invent something over the weekend. We also got to talk about game five, man.
1: Yeah.
0: You know what's really cool about the last game? Everything, okay? The comeback, how horrendous the first half was for the Knicks, how great and on fire the Spurs were. They couldn't miss a shot. Everything they threw up went in. And
3: more details have been trickling out the past 24
0: hours. And you're seeing all these little things that we didn't see live. Everything's been broken down thanks to the web sleuths on social media.
1: Dude, like plays that you didn't notice, like what was Castle's foot not out of bounds?
0: Karl Anthony Towns.
1: Telling the fans telling to come the closer. Fans
4: that was great.
1: That was so great. Cool. That was one of those heads up, like no one noticed in the moment.
4: Yeah, because so much was going on.
0: How about that Wemby stomp on OG? Like, what was he trying to do? Take out his legs? Was he sweeping the leg?
3: Also, the still shot of OG after the block touching the wrist. Who did he? De'Aaron Fox. And people have been saying, this is a foul. But it actually happened after the clean block.
1: After the clean block.
0: All this extra speculation, all these what ifs. But like I've always said, Rich, save the what ifs for Scott Stapp and Creed. Save them for Creed, man, because I'm getting ready for the next game, game five.
1: However,
0: right?
1: The best tweet or any social media post came from a random dude named Alex. And I'm so glad this random guy I don't know is getting credit, because, you know, people love to steal content on social media and be like, it's mine, right? But everyone has been retweeting the same guy. It's a picture of Larry David and Seinfeld, and he goes, the Spurs know how to take the lead. They just don't know how to hold the lead. And that's really the most important thing about the lead, the hold. It's that whole car rental thing.
5: Oh, I love that.
1: And it's like, if you know Seinfeld, that's like the best tweet of that whole sequence. So, you gotta hold, Covino, taking the reservation's easy. Holding, that's the thing you got to do. So, game five.
0: I saw some other speculation, too, about your girl Taylor Swift. Like, she was rocking Stevie Nicks with her custom Nicks shirt. One of her friends, the Who sisters?
1: The Haim sisters. They're musicians. They? Musician friends. Oh,
0: okay. Well, one of them had Nickelback, but spelled K-N-I. Yeah. And then the other one had Nicole Kidman. They're like, they should have stood with the theme of
1: musicians,
0: like Sir Nix-a-Lot or something like that.
1: See, that's why you're clever, Sir Nix-a-Lot. You know, that's funny.
4: I would have liked that.
0: You had all this music stuff, and then Nicole Kidman didn't go. Like,
1: well, Nicole Kidman did reach out on social media
0: to the theme,
1: saying something like, "Hey, girls, I'm with you." So Nicole Kidman took note.
0: I've been watching lots of TikToks and Instagrams breaking down almost everything that happened there, from the fans to things that we didn't see happen live.
1: Listen,
0: like, dude, I didn't even see Karl Anthony Towns tip the ball on the inbound pass at the last play of the game. Not when it happened, right?
4: Mm-hmm.
0: Thanks to the web sleuths, I'm like, wow, man, what a great play.
1: I have a question. Can you check a rule for me? On an inbound, does the clock start when anyone touches the ball?
4: Yeah, it should have started when Cat deflected.
1: Yeah, I thought so, because I was saying,
3: so the timekeeper didn't see that in real time either.
0: Yeah, nobody did.
1: No, so had De'Aaron Fox grabbed that ball and quick layup, imagine everyone thought the Spurs won, and then they go back to the replay and they're like, and it was tip, game over. That would have been even more wild.
4: Mm-hmm. Mm-hmm.
3: See, I didn't see the tip in real time, but I thought something was weird because of the way the ball died like that.
0: Something happened. You knew something was weird about it, right?
1: You know, interestingly enough, we try not to, you know, I really don't care about Celebrity Row, but that was a big part of games 3 and 4 at the Garden, from
0: Tracy Morgan
1: ben
0: was crying.
1: Stiller. Statue of Liberty's going to get pregnant.
0: Did you see Tracy Morgan crying?
1: And, you know, it was a big part. Ben Stiller and Seinfeld.
0: Tracy Morgan crying.
1: Timothy Chalamet. And then you saw Sidney Sweeney and
4: whatever his face is.
1: Scooter Braun, like five rows behind Taylor.
4: Up, yeah.
1: It was a star-studded event, and I thought the one little fun fact that...
0: Did you see Ron Artest was there? I didn't see that until the web sleuths broke it down. Unless it was an old game.
5: Ron Artest wasn't there, but Meta World Peace was there.
0: Oh, that's well done.
1: You know, I saw Juan Soto and Lindor were there.
0: Aaron Judge was in the nosebleeds.
1: But they weren't in the same area, which just shows Soto and Lindor just don't like each other.
4: Duh.
1: But what I thought was most interesting, the last thought about the celebrity vibe, Jalen Brunson said by far his favorite super Knicks fan is Mariska Hargitay.
0: Mm-hmm.
1: And all the Knick players agreed. And Ben Stiller said that everyone's sort of a little jealous about how Law and Order's SVU Mariska Hargitay is every Knicks player's favorite celebrity to see there for some reason. Like she just brings it or something.
4: Did you guys see the video? Speaking of the internet sleuths and what they find, I think it may have been Ben Stiller's camera because he was recording. Yeah. She was like touching the ref. Like everything was so crazy, but she was like literally touching the ref, trying to like, I don't know, get him out of the way because she couldn't see. But I was like, oh, the closeness in those moments.
1: And there were so many. If you're a big Curb fan like I am, I'm a huge Larry David Curb fan. And there were like multiple things that could have been straight out of a Larry David Curb episode. Number one, someone put together a sequence of how many times the ref or the Spurs coach blocked his view. And he's like, like there was always someone standing right in front of him. And he's like, like he's getting aggravated. When Hart missed that layup, Larry David looks like he's about to faint. Like he has paper, he has tissue paper in his ears because it's too loud. There was like five things that could have been a Curb
0: episode.
1: It's fun,
0: but it's also very distracting too. I saw Josh Hart untie Jimmy Fallon's sneaker at one point too. So like these are all things that we've been noticing since the game happened on social media.
1: You know what? We've had 24, 48 hours now to consume this while we wait for game five, you know?
0: But the story today is also how there's more New York, more East Coast, tri-state area, New York, New Jersey people buying tickets for Game 5 in San Antonio than maybe Spurs fans. Is it like because they got the flow or because they're more passionate? You know, what's going on there?
1: And
0: is it a fail and totally embarrassing? If you're hearing Knicks chants over Spurs chants at Game 5 tomorrow.
1: All right, so more than 50% of Game 5 tickets on secondary market, 54% have been purchased in the tri-state area. So you could argue that many of the seats that have their owners are from the Texas, San Antonio area.
0: Is it a bunch of galoops who are just willing to spend?
1: But if people are willing to spend thousands of dollars to go to the Garden, and you think your chance to see a Knicks clinching NBA Finals is in Texas, you're going to spend less money. And that includes hotel, airfare, everything.
0: And that's like the ultimate flex. If you're a real Knicks fan on the East Coast, like I was there when they won it. Like, so I get it. You're pulling every stop just to,
1: trust me,
0: to be there.
1: And I'm not some big baller, but I'm not going to lie. Back in 2015 when the Mets played the Royals, I thought they had a chance. I really did. You know, silly me to think my Mets would ever bring me any joy. But I remember scoping out Kansas City hotels, airfare, everything. Because I was like, listen, if the Mets are ever in a clinching situation, I thought, like, I think I want to be there, right? And there's a lot of Knicks fans that have waited since the early 70s. Most Knicks fans weren't even alive. So if you are diehard, Bruce Willis style,
0: John McClane style,
1: John McClane, you will try to find your way to San Antonio tomorrow night, which, by the way, is a great city. So enjoy.
0: So the Knicks fans.
1: No matter what Charles Barkley says about the women, it's a great city.
0: And I wonder, you know, if the Spurs fans, well, they're going to be. They have to be more welcoming than the terrible display of fandom we've seen from the streets of New York.
1: I hope that some of those things are exaggerated or staged.
0: They're not.
1: But some of these things where some random fan in a Spurs jersey is getting like beat up, not just like taunted, like beat up by random New Yorkers.
0: Are these they're not even real fans. That's the thing. They're just
5: other hooligans. They're the people who riot after
0: exactly
5: win or lose.
0: Hooligan idiots,
1: like loser behavior,
0: kicking the Spurs bus, throwing eggs at Wemby.
5: Did you see the taxi video where they're stomping in? The poor taxi driver's in there and he's like terrified.
0: My point is New York hasn't been very kind to the visiting Spurs fans. I'm wondering what type of treatment, if that many New Yorkers are going there for game five, what type of treatment are they gonna get?
1: Texans are nice people.
0: I appreciate that.
1: I married a Texan. Texans are great. I will say this. Gross behavior. Did you see this viral video where there's one dude, you could say brave, people are trying to break down street poles and street signs in Times Square, shaking them until they try to uproot them from the cement. And one guy's like, yo, my guy, yo, this is our city. What are you doing? What? This is our city. What are you? And this guy is the one guy trying to tell this crowd, like, why are you destroying that? We live here. And then this guy starts getting his ass whooped. And he's the one guy that's like, stop breaking the signs. Stop. What are you doing? This is our home. And no one wants to hear it. They just want to destroy stuff. It's disgusting. And for that reason, go Spurs tomorrow night. Let's go. Let's see what happens. Let's make
0: it
1: interesting.
0: Oh, you're back on the Spurs bandwagon.
1: Let's make it interesting.
0: Oh, wow.
1: Let's make it
3: interesting. Flip-flopping every day on the show.
0: Man, that's crazy.
1: It's funny because I'm wearing sneakers today. I should have worn my flip-flops because now I'm back on the, you know what?
3: This would be fun, though, to go seven.
1: I'm from New York. I don't know if they deserve it.
0: Yeah, but you can't
1: behavior.
0: Judge the team based on what the fans are doing.
1: Well,
0: because the Knicks team, you know, I'll tell you this. The Spurs are playing like Knicks fans, dirty.
1: Ooh.
0: That's the truth. Because who's playing a cleaner, more respectful game right now? I'd say the Knicks.
1: Well, Spurs, Knicks tomorrow night, going to be awesome. Can't wait. Something to watch on a Saturday night. A good Saturday night. Mixed in with all the World Cup and baseball. So, all right, let's go to Monsi for an update. Let's see what's going on in the world of all that stuff. What's up,
4: Monsi? Yeah. I mean, we're going to start with the FIFA World Cup because the excitement
0: She's going to say, put away. I can't wait.
4: It's now streaming live on Fox One, the official English streaming platform to catch every unforgettable moment. 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Why don't we go to the baseball, guys? Because I don't know if you saw that Shohei Ohtani was taken out of last night's game in the seventh inning due to left knee inflammation. And after the game, Dave Roberts was like, oh, we're not worried about it. He should be back in the lineup Friday against the Chicago White Sox. He is not in the starting lineup for tonight's game against the Chicago White Sox.
1: Give him a day. What does no deal? Yeah. I mean, you guys are far ahead of everyone else.
4: It's true, but it's not something you like to see. When it comes to the NFL, the league closed out its review on the matter involving Stephon Diggs and his former chef. It said that there was insufficient evidence to support a finding of a personal conduct policy violation, meaning the 32-year-old free agent is not in danger of a suspension. Back to you guys.
1: Hey, I saw Dave Roberts is taking a day off to go to his daughter's graduation.
4: Yes.
1: And I thought that's awesome. And I think that anyone that has a problem with that, in a 162-game schedule, a manager that just won your city back-to-back World Series, if you have a problem with him taking one day...
0: Wait, deja vu. Didn't he do this with something else?
5: No, wasn't it Alex Cora?
0: Oh, yeah, that's right. It was Alex Cora.
1: And I think that these accomplished managers, like, what more does Dave Roberts need to do for Dodgers fans? Luckily, I'm not seeing much of a pushback, but...
3: No, I was going to say, I haven't seen anybody complaining. I think we've turned a corner as a society with the whole balance of work-life.
0: I also think there's a time and place, and, like, who cares right now?
1: I think he's going to miss, like, a Sunday matinee game, like a daytime game.
5: Dodgers will be fine. Like, this is not like some offensive coordinator who's calling plays. Like, he's a baseball manager. He can take the day off.
1: Dave Roberts, go enjoy your daughter's graduation. Your team will only... worst case scenario, they're only up on 10 games on everyone else in the NL. All right, we got more Covino and Rich. We got more fun. We're going to talk some Mendoza, Danny G.
3: Oh, yeah. Rich has a really bad take coming up.
1: So says you, Raiders boy. We'll get to that. Plus,
3: Niner boy.
1: We'll play...
0: he's Tiger boy.
1: I'm Tiger boy, Danny. Tiger Come on, boy, get it right. We'll play Brainwave. We'll do Weekend Hobnobbing. A really fun show today, Friday, with Covino and Rich.
0: All right, the Cup is taking over the U.S., and only DraftKings has you fully covered.
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17: Central Jersey traffic update. Good early ride on the Garden State Parkway heading down the shore on this Friday afternoon. And we've got Route 18 north and southbound slow by the Turnpike. Turnpike northbound side the shoulder blocked by exit 8A. Repairs from an earlier accident. And Route 35 southbound by Cliff Avenue and the Morgan Drawbridge. That's a lot of extra traffic this afternoon. Hudson River crossings all with minor delays now. New Jersey Transit looking good now. Tomorrow's the big test with the first FIFA World Cup match at the Meadowlands. And the match starts at 6 o'clock. And the restrictions on the New Jersey Transit system go in at 2 o'clock unless you've got tickets for the game. And you've got train tickets to the game. You'll have to stay with PATH. And that's a look at total traffic. I'm Bob Williams.
18: Okay, Central Jersey for your Friday afternoon. Partly sunny, continued hot and humid. Temperatures will climb close to 95. Scattered thunderstorms developing later this afternoon and this evening. Overnight lows into the upper 60s. Some could be locally severe with heavy downpours, strong gusty winds. Looks like mostly sunny skies. Less humid on Saturday into the upper 80s to near 90. Partly to mostly sunny. Increasing clouds, more thunderstorms later Sunday afternoon. And looks like nice weather both Monday and Tuesday. Sunny skies. Lower 80s. I'm Steve Pelletieri Jr. for Fox Sports, New Jersey.
19: NBC News Radio. I'm Chris Caraccio. Iran's foreign minister is telling his country in a live TV broadcast an agreement with the U.S. is in its final stages. Multiple reports also indicate the U.S. and Iran are closing in on a peace agreement that could be signed as soon as this weekend. The current deal is being called a memorandum of understanding between the U.S. and Iran that would cease hostilities, open the Strait of Hormuz, and allow for further talks to continue. The U.S. men's national team takes on Paraguay in its first World Cup match tonight. There will be a star-studded opening ceremony before the 9 p.m. Eastern event at Southern California's SoFi Stadium. President Trump's name is being removed from the exterior of the Kennedy Center in Washington, D.C. today. Crews erected scaffolding around the exterior to begin the removal process. This comes after a federal judge last month ruled Trump's Board of Trustees acted illegally when they voted to add his name to the building without working through Congress. A new batch of documents and videos related to UFOs are being released by the Pentagon today. Videos included in the latest batch appear to show orb-like objects in the sky, while a set of images and clips offer artistic interpretations of reported sightings. The government began disclosing documents related to the phenomena last month, following a bipartisan push for transparency when it comes to UFO files. SpaceX soared in its first day of trading on the stock market today. The company said last night in an SEC filing that it's raising $75 billion while selling shares for $135 each. SpaceX founder Elon Musk is likely to become the world's first trillionaire as a result. The head of NASDAQ said SpaceX's IPO is the biggest in history. The Hurricanes are closing in on their first Stanley Cup title since 2006. Carolina took down the Vegas Golden Knights 4-2 in Game 5 in Raleigh last night and now hold a 3-2 series lead. The Stanley Cup resumes Sunday when the Golden Knights play host to the Hurricanes in Las Vegas. I'm Chris Caraggio, NBC News Radio.
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1: VA is less likely being that it's 3-1, but again, all four of the games so far in the NBA.
0: Wemby said, though? Wemby said that we know we got this or something like that. He said something absurdly confident. I'm like, or everybody knows we got this. Like, I don't know if anyone thinks that at all, except for maybe a few Spur fans who are hanging on.
3: And their young head coach, Mitch Johnson, was saying, we decided the end of each of these games.
1: And that's the truth. I said it the other day, and it's not like some big hot take, but I said, if you looked at all those games, Wemby hits that open jumper, game two, they win. Game one, the Spurs let slip away. Game three, they, you know, had the control for the most part. Game four, they were up by 29. And you know, one offensive rebound tip in by OG is the game right there. De'Aaron Fox doesn't try to do that layup. So
0: you're giving me those what ifs again.
1: Yeah, but I'm saying it's 3-1 with a couple what ifs. It could be 3-1 the other way. So I could see the Spurs saying, like, yo, we've done this to ourselves.
0: Here's the quote. Everybody knows we're going to do it. Victor Wembanyama on potentially coming back down 3-1.
1: Anyway, so. Listen, you got to have that confidence if you're a player of that magnitude. But it all starts with step one at home. If you can't find a way to, if you're the Spurs, you got to say this is going to be the first game where someone clobbers the other team, because all four games have been really down to the final minute or so. Listen to Wemby. He's talking about it.
22: 2 days later, do you have a better sense of whether or not the group actually thinks they can pull this off?
23: Yeah, absolutely. Yeah, everybody knows we're going to do it. But I don't know if I agree with you. I feel like we need to isolate that one game and take it one game at a time. I think it'd be a mistake to waste our energy on different, you know, on multiple games. Yeah. It's one game at a time.
0: Hey, I respect the mindset.
1: One game at a time. And again,
3: I don't think players should be allowed to say that anymore.
1: I know, it's so cliche. But you know what, though? You win. Listen, it's like when I coach little kids, what I would tell them, win the inning. Win the round in boxing, right? Step by step. You always love to quote Rocky Balboa.
0: Hey, yo, one step, one punch, one round at a time.
1: And You got to think about it as one game at a time. In baseball, again, we always say win the inning. One inning. Win this inning. They have to win in San Antonio Saturday. Then it's 3-2. Then they have to get in the mindset of like, all right, let's get fired up and steal their hopes and dreams. Because the Knicks winning at home.
0: You think that's why we're getting all these UFO sightings, man? They're all coming here to see Wemby win it all.
1: That's their...
0: They released more the classified files of UFOs and UAPs. Have you seen the new footage?
1: He just watched...
3: I thought that was Spielberg.
2: He watched we are here for Wimby.
1: He watched the trailer. He watched the trailer for Disclosure Day. He thought it was real.
0: Look at all these fire orbs that they're showing.
1: Kevin, don't watch Mac and Me. And he told me he saw a documentary.
0: Hey, bro, as of right now, as of today, just go to TMZ. They released new footage that we've never seen before of all these different UAPs.
1: Dude, it's like that time.
0: Maybe they're here for Wimby, bro.
1: It's like that time.
2: We're here to watch.
1: It's like that time you told me you saw some cool documentary and it was Harry and the Hendersons.
0: You want to see it, you bozo? Here, bonehead. Look at these. Look at this time lapse of all these different fire orbs and these new ships that are moving. Watch, fast forward.
3: America needs to apologize to that kid in Las Vegas who called 911.
0: I know you remember that story. Yeah. You love that story.
1: They're like 10 feet tall or something.
3: Big eyes, 9 and 10 feet tall.
2: We believe. Oh, Wimby.
0: So we'll see what happens tomorrow. I'm here for it, man. I'm pumped.
1: What is that?
0: Fast forward. Look, just hit the, look at that. No, you went too far. There's so much new footage coming out, and I'm telling you, that's why they're here. All right, so
1: Wimby better extend this to game 6 or 7, at least then.
0: We got to talk about Danny G's boy. Danny G's boy, wow. Fernando.
3: Fernando.
0: Fernando Mendoza. I'll give you the gist of it right now. We'll dive into it next hour. But he's basically saying, I don't want to deal with any endorsement deals, any sponsorships, anything. The way I took it as distractions. This year, his rookie year, I'm here to focus on the Raiders. And, you know, there's a lot of speculation online of like, hey, that's dumb. That's a smart move or admirable. Like, how do you feel about this guy turning down money because he wants to focus on the Raiders and being their quarterback?
1: That's baloney. My thought is this.
0: He has no Oscar Mayer endorsements.
1: I know, he should. He's the type of guy that would have a bologna sandwich.
3: Rich, you've been against him. Ever since he declined to go to the NFL draft in person, you've been against him.
1: I'm rooting for the kid. I think the Raiders being good in the NFL is good for the league. I think he's very easy to root for.
0: Now you're rooting tooting Spurs fan is what you are.
1: But I'm telling you this. Yeehaw. You make your money. No one's ever said, that athlete, they're completely distracted because they did an AT&T ad.
0: Or
1: they
0: did different priorities. Why? You mean no one said that? What about hello, Baker Mayfield?
1: Yep.
0: That was his biggest criticism, right?
1: No, his biggest criticism, nothing to do with the fact that he did commercials.
0: It absolutely was. He was like trying to be Mr. Hollywood.
3: Rich, I'm going to explain to you coming up why at least Raider Nation thinks this is refreshing.
1: Well, you know what? Please do, because I can't see where it is. But we'll get to it next right here. Covino and Rich, Fox Sports Radio. Hang tight.
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1: The USA will be taking on Paraguay tonight at 9 Eastern in the FIFA World Cup. 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But Canada and Bosnia-Herzegovina ended in a 1-1 draw. Game 4 of the NBA Finals averaged 20.9 million viewers, which is the most since 1998. In baseball, Dodgers star Shohei Ohtani, who came out of Thursday's game with left knee inflammation, is also being kept out of tonight's starting lineup against the White Sox, but the imaging came back clean, so Ohtani is expected to return as a DH this weekend and make his next scheduled start against the Rays next week. In college football, Oklahoma Attorney General Gunnar Drummond is calling on the Big 12 to suspend Texas Tech quarterback Brendan Sorsby. In a letter sent to the Big 12, Drummond also said that the conference should sanction Texas Tech if the Red Raiders don't do the right thing. I'm Monty Bolaños.
0: This is Covino and Rich, your bushwhacking duo.
2: And if we think the camera's on us, we'll start doing the bushwhack.
0: Whoa! And in a world of uncertainty, they're making nonsense out of sense.
3: Follow my ridiculous analogy. Remember when people would have, and you'd be like, that is like a hideous sweater. And what does this have to do with Micah Parsons?
0: They're putting the good in good enough.
4: Good show.
3: Thanks, always. Man. Always trying our best. What's up, man?
0: Covino and Rich.
3: They're good enough.
0: Steve Covino.
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0: Rich Davis.
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8: We're having a super fun time, yeah.
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9: Yeah.
3: And you're like, how has that never happened before? Or like a beautiful story. I got one that I want to tell you coming up in a second. We'll continue talking about Mendoza. We got a lot coming up as we do it live from the Fox Sports Radio studio. And you could upgrade your FIFA World Cup 2026 setup. 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
3: 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Monty, who are they playing?
1: Paraguay.
3: USA, Paraguay, SoFi, Los Angeles later tonight.
9: Why you say it like that?
3: Paraguay,
1: not to be confused with Uruguay.
9: Uruguay.
3: This fun fact, I said we keep seeing all these little things about the NBA finals. Danny, you said everything from Cat telling fans to move closer to, was it a foul or not? We're seeing all these things dissected. Has everyone seen Anunoby in college on the play where he tore his ACL? And it was eerily similar to the play where he tipped in the biggest shot of his life?
5: No, I haven't. But I do keep seeing the highlights of, you know, he was in that quadruple doink when the Raptors won, when Kawhi hit that shot. He's in that celebration, but people forget was there at that time.
3: But OG in college, 2017, he goes up. He tries to follow up a shot.
10: It's almost identical.
3: Yeah. He goes to follow up a shot. But on the jump up, he tears his ACL. So to think that the worst motion play of his life, where he tore his ACL, he goes back to the well on that same path to the hoop, everything, and it's the biggest play of his life. Like, is that not wild,
5: right?
3: That's
5: a movie, bro. That's some Slumdog Millionaire stuff.
3: Like, tears his ACL, doing the same thing, following
5: the hoop a shot. So it happened before, but this time he was ready for it.
3: It is very Slumdog Millionaire. That's actually true.
5: It's like he learned from that.
3: All right, well, back to some NFL, taking a little mental break from the NBA and the World Cup for a second, because Danny G, your boy Mendoza's in the news.
10: Yeah, it's nice to hear an NFL story.
3: Now, NFL, before you know it, will be dominating our every breath. So, in fact, you know what? Enjoy all other sports now, because once the NFL kicks in, it's everything, right?
5: You know, there's some big fights this weekend too, man. I'll tell you about it in Weekend Hobnobbing.
3: Yeah, you and your girlfriend?
5: No.
3: You and your daughter?
5: I don't plan on it. No.
3: Me and my wife?
5: Around.
3: All right.
2: Mendoza saying that he is going to decline all endorsement deals?
5: That's the word on the streets. And I kind of respect it a little bit because it shows his commitment to football and to the Raiders. It shows his commitment to taking it all in and learning and making the most of his rookie season. So
10: I don't think he said how long he plans on it. He said during camp right now, he doesn't want to be distracted.
2: Yeah, because apparently he's turned down some lucrative offers. Yeah.
5: And you know why though, Rich? They're always going to be there. At least that's how he feels. He's confident in the fact that, you know, he's not going anywhere
2: and
5: soon.
2: I like his future, Covino, because I think he's a respectful, great dude with a lot of talent. But
5: no, you just said he's bologna sandwiches. No,
2: it's also presumptuous for him to be so quite sure that he'll be around in some years from now. Listen, some of these deals, I'm not saying he's going to get some LeBron, Steph Curry, Shohei deal where you're making $30 to $100 million a year. But regional stars and big stars can make anywhere from $500,000 to $5 million for a simple local or regional ad campaign.
5: Well, that was the, wasn't that the Gronk philosophy to only use endorsement money? He never dipped into his NFL contract.
2: Yeah, for a guy that everyone thought was a big dope, Gronk outsmarted everyone. Gronk lived off endorsements and invested and banked every dollar he made in the NFL.
5: And I think it shows his commitment and his priority. Look, not everyone's priority is endorsement money. But
2: that's silly talk.
5: It's not silly talk.
2: You do a great radio show, right? We do a great podcast, a radio show.
5: Yeah, I'm not comparing myself to Fernando Mendoza.
2: But I'm saying you'd be the first to be like, let's say one of our great clients is like, Covino, go do an appearance here or do this extra commercial and we'll
5: yeah,
2: pay
5: I
2: it nicely.
5: Get NFL contract money.
2: Yeah, but he doesn't have that big contract money.
10: Also, Rich, a better example would be when you guys first started here at the network on Sunday nights.
2: Yeah.
10: After your first Sunday night, you wouldn't have been like, yeah, let's do remotes and let's go to San Diego like we're going to do next Friday.
5: Yeah, you choose life over paid gigs nowadays. You choose coaching Little League over a paid gig.
2: I mean, that is
5: this guy saying I'm choosing NFL camp over a Tide Pod commercial or something dumb or whatever it is. That's the Little Caesars endorsement.
2: They
5: want Fernando to go pizza, pizza. You know, and he's saying, no, I'm committing to
2: Fernando.
5: The Raiders right now.
2: Fernando,
5: what's wrong with that?
2: Repeat after me.
5: No one out pizzas the hut.
2: Yeah.
5: I mean, he's like, yeah, you know, I don't feel like doing that right now. And maybe he's not a good multitasker like that. Like for me, I like to like take one thing at a time too, though. When I have too many things going on, I get flustered. Who knows how this guy's mind works? I don't know.
10: I'd like to point out, Rich, that he's not completely ignoring business opportunities. There's a trademark request he just put in for the Nandalorian. Which is a joke they had
2: with him and Kirk Cousins.
10: Exactly.
2: Yeah, yeah. Just listen.
5: During the schedule release.
2: Listen, on the big scale things, guess what, guys? I really don't care. But if you ask my opinion, which that's what we do here every day, we give our opinion. I think any young player, listen, if he's out at the club doing dumb stuff and distracted and, you know, he's worried about multiple baby mamas and he's, you know, got issues off the field, breaking the law, hitting someone, getting drunk. If he's doing stuff like that, No bueno, bad looks, bad news, everything. But to be like, hey, you know, Fernando Mendoza is going to go do a Walmart commercial and make $5 million. Like, it takes like a day of his time. Covino, you're so focused on work, yet you still will do like a History Channel special here and there. Because you know why? Because you have the capability of doing more than one thing. He's not going to be less of a quarterback if he dips away for 12 hours one day to be like, I'm Fernando Mendoza for the Home
5: compare,
2: Depot.
5: You know, my life and my... And what I need to know to what he needs to know. Like, this guy is going to be a potential NFL starting quarterback. Like, that's a serious kid.
2: But a little window of time. There's a window of time where, I mean, I anticipate him being a hot commodity for a while. But right now, he's a very hot commodity.
10: You know what, though, Rich? I like the fact this is so refreshing because before John Gruden brought that good culture back in the day.
2: Yeah.
10: And the Raiders went to that Super Bowl. And of course they had to play against him, unfortunately. The Raiders used to be littered with scholarship players, like high draft picks that they just let, you know, be on the team forever, even if they weren't producing, and veterans who were just there for a big last paycheck. That's been a joke for decades. Okay. So to have a guy like this suddenly on the team who not just on the team, but the leader of the team now is like, you know what? I'm going to concentrate and focus on the team. That is awesome because that's something that they've been missing with the Raiders organization.
5: Plus a guy of his stature, like he's like the hot chick in the NFL right now, right? He's getting the most attention. Mm-hmm. He has to find the ability to say no to something. He can't say yes to everything. Yeah, you know how many people probably want a little piece of his endorsement, or they want an interview,
10: right?
5: or he doesn't even want
10: a girlfriend.
5: That's
10: right
5: what
10: now.
5: I mean. So it's like he probably has to say, like, unless it's some sort of crazy money, some sort of Star Wars money, like you mentioned before. Like, yeah, I don't have time to do a Papa John's right now.
2: I get he's focused on football, but there you just said it. Like, here's a guy that's so focused on football. He's passing on ass and endorsements? Like, those are two of my favorite things.
10: That doesn't mean he's passing on it. He just doesn't want to be locked into a committed relationship
2: now. And I'm not saying that I would be distracted and let it affect my NFL career, but if I'm Fernando Mendoza, his job doesn't come with stock options. It comes with ass options and financial options. And the fact that this young man is so focused that he's like, you know, I don't want a girlfriend, and I'm not going to let companies throw money at me.
5: That's a testament to his commitment.
10: He can't just show up. He can't just show up at camp right now being the Heisman Award winner. Sam will attest to this. He watches a ton of college football. Mm-hmm. Most of Fernando's snaps came out of shotgun in college, almost all of them. He's got to learn in that Kubiak system how to be under center.
5: And he's a student of the game, man.
10: Yeah, and it's a big difference. A lot of our listeners know about this with quarterback play. So in camp right now, he is learning for the first time how to take these snaps under center.
5: So basically the question is, Fox Sports Radio Nation, Fernando Mendoza, he's passing on ass and he's passing on endorsements now, right? So he's losing a lot of money, leaving a lot of money on the table. So the question is, hey, man, is that just dumb? And hot once. That's just dumb. Or do you respect his decision? You find it admirable? I'm going on the latter here. I think it's refreshing because I think it's so refreshing to see a young man choose to be great as opposed to, you know, being a spokesman for stuff he doesn't care about.
10: He's already made NIL money, Rich, around $1.4 million.
5: That's what makes him special, dude. His commitment to greatness.
10: And he didn't grow up poor. Both of his parents are doctors.
5: Yeah, he doesn't need.
10: You saw that crib in that pool during the draft broadcast?
2: I know, but he should have some hot model girlfriend, and he should be making $100 million doing commercials.
5: How's that going to help his football career?
1: He should be like,
2: I'm Fernando Mendoza.
5: It shows his priority.
2: Yo, Quiero, Taco Bell.
1: If he already had a hot girlfriend, okay. But now it would be the girl came out of nowhere. Why? Because he's a Heisman Trophy winner and is the number one pick for the Las Vegas Raiders.
2: By the way. Monsi, I'm telling you right now.
1: By the way.
2: If I'm Fernando Mendoza, maybe that's why I'm not him, because I would have.
1: No, we know.
2: I would have multiple, like.
1: We know, Rich.
2: I would have multiple hot young girlfriends, and then I would also
5: you
2: be
5: have
2: doing
5: a Frosted Flakes t-shirt on as we speak.
2: And I
10: told you this was going to be a bad take.
4: I'm Rich Davis here for Miracle-Gro.
2: Please. Do you see my lawn?
4: I'm Rich Davis here for Scott's Turf Builder.
10: Frosted Flakes t-shirt.
2: Hey, I'm Fernando Mendoza. The Gordita Crunch is now the Mendoza Crunch. I would be doing everything. People are saying, what if he has an injury early on in his career? I don't hope that or wish that ever on anyone, but
10: he's 22.
2: Mike
10: Stilo, he could come back from an injury.
2: Mike Stilo said he's got a commitment to excellence. You could have a commitment to excellence, but also have a commitment to, I don't know, like dating and making money.
1: No, actually, you can't. Not right now, he can't.
5: They weak in the knees, Rock. You don't believe, all of a sudden, you don't believe in Burgess Meredith and Mickey? Not the time.
2: Distractions. These are all distractions we're talking about. When you were Fernando Mendoza's age, do you want me to tell everyone how you were?
1: He wasn't the number one overall pick for the Las Vegas Raiders.
5: Fernando Mendoza, dude. I'm not.
4: He was just a guy in the streets of New Jersey, New York City with his denim jacket. I was just looking for tail.
5: I was just a guy slaying it, Sam. You know? But that was my priority.
4: Yeah.
5: I didn't have my priorities.
4: You're trying to be a quarterback for the Raiders.
10: One thing I get out of this conversation, though, I would like Rich Davis to be my manager, because I'd be wearing, you know, a Frosted Flakes t-shirt right now, and I'd be balling. I'd have a Bentley in the parking garage here.
1: He would be setting you up on dates with models. Forget Brian.
5: Trevino and Rich, they're great. Yeah, Rich, tell us. We know you're sponsored.
2: I'm telling you, I think you're all, you know,
10: kept bringing up Apple Plus all those times last year, remember?
5: He's getting paid,
10: the listeners were onto it. They're like, Rich is getting paid by Apple.
5: His priority is not, you know, putting good content out there and being the number one radio show.
2: Get off!
5: He's just trying to make weak-ass endorsement deals.
2: That's ridiculous. And by the way, this is sponsored by... No, I'm
5: this is sponsored by flip-flops.
2: Oh, man.
5: So anyway, thank you, guys. Your thoughts on Mendoza is honestly kind of nice. Not everything revolves around money and and you know what he could get paid to do.
2: What?
5: He's committed to the Raiders. Well, and you know what? The Raiders need that type of leadership. They need that type of kid. He's a good kid. Why are you surprised? He's a little different than most.
7: I'm shocked more by the feedback. Blind Guy Creations just wrote, shocking. No one agrees with Rich again. Sorry, you're a bunch of... What do you want to be broke prudes?
5: He's a nice...
7: Or have hotties with money?
1: He's not broke.
5: Yeah, he's a nice boy.
10: Yeah.
5: And he's committed to football.
7: He's a good boy.
10: He grew up comfortable. He's still comfortable. So he doesn't have the challenges of, say, a teacher whose average salary is $46,000.
7: He's scholarly.
5: People have different motivations, man. That's not one of them. That's not one of them because he doesn't need it. He didn't grow up.
11: Our motivations
5: poor
11: are different.
5: It's clear.
7: I've always focused on work, but I was never too focused to not try to make side money or surround myself with dates. I don't know. Mendoza and I, not the same cat, apparently.
1: You could have been playing for the Mets, but clearly you didn't try hard enough.
7: Matt Harvey, right? Matt Harvey's career did not last long. But you know what he did when he was on the Mets? He dated supermodels. Yeah.
5: That's also why his career went down the drain.
7: Do you think dating Adriana Lima is why he stunk?
5: The story was, that's such a weird example, because the story was, we worked at SNY at the time in New York, the home of the Mets, Jets, and all things New York sports. We had a live TV show. And the story was that he was dating Adriana Lima, Victoria's Secret's model.
7: It's secret. There's one secret.
5: Hey, now, she had lots of
1: secrets. There's lots of secrets.
5: Yeah, and The Dark Knight was one of them. And apparently they broke up, and he brought that to the mound and to the clubhouse every day. And that was part of his demise.
7: Look what's on the TV behind you. Look what's on the TV behind you. Yeah. Hulu on Disney Plus this weekend is like some sexy Sports Illustrated swimsuit runway show is now streaming on Hulu.
5: Ooh.
7: Fernando Mendoza probably be like, you.
5: But no, he wants to go over playbook stuff 24 hours a day.
7: Yeah, he wants that starting job. Eventually. All right, 877-99 on Fox, 877-99 on Fox.
5: You live once.
10: All right, let's wrap this topic before we get to Brainwave.
7: Oh, hold on, BMX Dad said, Covino, what did Steve Harvey, not Matt Harvey, what did the legendary Steve Harvey once tell you personally?
5: That I should get a bonus for carrying the show? That one? That part? That part?
7: That's not what he said.
5: Oh. I'm just kidding, Rich. That was a joke. Yeah. Maybe a cheap one. But he did say, let me tell you something, guys. He goes, multiple streams of income.
7: And then it was weird.
5: His mustache then moved by itself.
10: Yeah. That's also because one of our jobs doesn't pay us $50 million.
5: Exactly.
10: That's why.
5: That's it.
10: We have to add our paychecks.
5: And I'm sure he's got other streams of income.
10: Yeah, let's wrap this topic before Brainwave. Virginia, Rich is in the house.
7: Hey, what's up, Rich?
12: Hey, how's it going, guys? Loving the show.
7: Loving you, man. What's up?
12: Rich, I'm so disappointed. You're pulling a full Eddie Haskell on me. The baseball coach, the good guy. But Fernando is like a breath of fresh air. Somebody that's actually trying to do the right thing. And
5: that's what makes him special.
7: I agree that he is a breath of fresh air because he just seems like, oh, shucks, such a good fella. But I just think that...
5: Yeah, leave the dude wipe endorsements to us.
4: That was some rich crime right there.
7: Can I just say something?
10: Yeah, we got to finish up, Rich.
7: Please.
10: And I want some extra gusto out of you for this Express Pros read coming up.
7: Danny,
4: really sell it.
10: Yeah.
7: Oh, are they going to give me an Express Pros bonus? Hey, let me ask you this. Besides, take away the President Trump stuff with Jackson Dart. Didn't it make sense to you when you saw Jackson Dart with some young, hot girlfriend? Didn't that make sense to you? Like, oh, hot young influencer? That shocking. That's his girlfriend.
5: Well, maybe this all makes sense to you when Fernando Mendoza wins a Super Bowl and Jackson Dart's playing slap ass or something.
10: You have younger kids, Rich. I have some older stepchildren. One thing about them and their generation, they have so many distractions. They have trouble focusing on any one given thing. So when a 22-year-old is straight focused, I appreciate that.
5: You know what's great about his mentality, too? Let's say he does fail, right? And I'm not wishing that. No one's wishing that on him. But let's say he doesn't become the quarterback that we hope he becomes, right? At least he could look back and say he gave it his all and he has no regrets. I take so much solace in things that I've failed at, knowing at least I gave it my all. So he won't ever look back and be like, oh, man, I squandered that opportunity because I was chasing ass and I was doing... Pizza Hut commercials.
7: I'm not saying Jamarcus.
5: He's putting everything into this, and he could live comfortably with
7: that.
5: I'm
7: not saying pull Jamarcus Russell and don't read the playbook. I'm not saying, go do drugs and drink and, get pulled over and do dumb things. I'm saying you're a young, successful man on the come up. you could do a pizza commercial and you could date a hot girl. That's you could hey, and still
10: he
7: win.
10: He hasn't proven anything. He hasn't proven anything in the NFL.
5: We've said this for years. When you say yes to something, you're saying no to something else. So a Pizza Hut commercial or the Pizza Shack or whatever he's endorsing, that's a day where he could be at the gym, learning more plays for the team, getting to know his teammates. By saying yes to the Pizza Shack, he's saying no to the Raiders. His commitment's the Raiders. How do you not see this?
4: It's Radio Hut. It's also, Radio Hut and Pizza Shack. Get them right.
1: But also, no. like, Pizza saying Shack. No to everything is a lot easier than saying yes to one thing, because then other people are going to ask you to do it. The minute he says yes to one thing, that opens the door. At least by saying no, leave him alone.
7: Maybe you guys don't know my agent, Johnny Calabasas.
5: I heard he's big, that guy.
7: You guys ever watch the Goldbergs?
5: Of course. Yeah, I know that guy.
7: All right, well, listen, we're going to play Brainwave. Vonte, you ready for this or what?
1: So ready.
7: All right, we're going to play Brainwave, give you guys a Covino & Rich grilling apron.
10: Yeah.
5: Oh, it's the summer prize pack. Also, those Bob Koozies. Those sweet CNR Koozies.
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5: First one through today, Jason in San Antonio.
6: Yes, sir. Yeah, what's up, fellas?
5: All eyes on your city for tomorrow.
6: I know, man. I'm nervous.
7: What up, buddy?
5: What do you do for a living there San Antonio?
6: I drive for FedEx.
8: Nice, man. Oh,
5: very cool. All right, so I have five rounds ready to go. Our contestant needs to win two of them to be the champ and walk away with that new CNR prize pack.
7: Wait, hold up. I'm waiting for my Mexico jersey. It's in the mail. You got it, bud?
8: He gave me an update.
7: You know what? Put him on hold after so I give him the tracking number, David.
8: He's in San Antonio.
6: I got you.
8: Right, you're in San Antonio. Get some chachos. Get a monsterous quesadilla.
7: My mom sent it to me. She said she put it FedEx. I haven't gotten it yet.
5: All right, guys. I ask a question, then I give three debatable answers to choose from. Six of us in studio going to write down our answers on these dry erase boards for our YouTube channel. Then on the count of three, our caller shouts out his answer. And whether Jason matches four of the six of us or not, if all six happen to match, he gets the automatic round. Are you guys ready?
8: Let's go.
9: Ready.
5: Let's do it. All right. Round one. Let's start with sports. Who's the biggest Knicks bandwagon rider? Taylor Swift?
10: Rude.
5: Donald Trump? Or Kylie Jenner?
7: Oh, this is so easy.
5: Says you.
6: Super easy.
7: I agree. All right.
5: And Jason, we need your answer on the count of three. One, two, three.
6: Gotta be Taylor, right?
5: He says Taylor. Maybe not as easy as Covino thinks. Yeah. We start with Mr. Steve Covino.
7: Easy breezy, man. Taylor Swift. Trump's a New York guy. Trump's from New York. He's always been a New York dude. Boy. He's always been a New York fan.
8: What the hell's wrong with
5: Everybody's going to argue.
7: Jenner?
10: Are you?
7: What do you mean?
5: I love it.
8: You pick Taylor Swift?
7: Yes. Absolutely. She has no business or affiliation with New York whatsoever.
8: Welcome to New York.
7: Out of my face.
10: Shoot.
7: Trump is a New Yorker. Always been.
5: Rich Davis, what did you say?
8: You keep saying Trump like that was my answer.
10: I know,
8: Trump's
10: right.
8: A New Yorker.
10: Okay, well, right.
8: I'm sorry.
7: You went.
8: My turn. Trump's a New Yorker. I agree.
7: Everybody
8: Taylor Swift
7: down.
8: Wrote a song, Welcome to New York. She's lived in New York. Kylie Jenner has no affiliation.
7: No affiliation. Her boyfriend's the super fan of the team.
8: Her boyfriend?
7: Yeah.
5: All right,
7: you don't
5: Brent.
7: Root for... She should root for her boyfriend's team?
5: Brandon, what say you?
9: Yeah, I'm going to stay out of the arguments, but I'm going to go with Taylor Swift as well.
5: Yeah! He says Taylor.
9: I just haven't seen her in enough games. That's why.
10: Yeah, because she's busy touring the world. But if you look back 10-12 years ago, there's pictures of her at games.
8: Where she's about as New York as Rich Davis.
9: Where was she born? Pennsylvania, correct?
10: Yeah, but she's lived, been a resident of New York for how long?
5: 13
9: years.
5: End
9: of argument.
10: That is not an argument.
8: She's
10: what are you talking about?
8: She's not a Knicks fan.
5: What did you say, Monty?
8: Clearly, this is a good question.
10: I said Kylie Jenner.
8: It's a no-brainer.
10: Right. It's a no-brainer because there's no connection.
8: You mean because her boyfriend's a monster fan?
10: Her boyfriend,
8: it's not Timothy Chalamet.
7: Is he supposed to go solo?
10: I mean, Taylor Swift went solo because her fiancé is a Cavs fan.
8: She has no business
11: Danny
8: being there.
11: Made a good question because there's so much content.
5: I love it. I also said Kylie.
8: Yeah.
5: What did you say I was saying?
8: Oh, he's out of it. I said Taylor Swift. All right. I'm sorry.
7: Hey, man. Sorry. I was playing for you, Jason.
5: All right. We go to round.
6: Man, I feel that.
5: It's heated. I like it. Let's go to round two.
8: Jason, don't listen. Kavino, he's never even been to a Buc-ee's.
5: This has
6: been to a Buc-ee's.
7: No, I absolutely have.
5: This is the violated category.
7: All right.
5: What would shake you up more?
7: Okay.
5: Your car is stolen. Your TV is stolen from your home, or a scammer steals some money out of your checking account.
8: What would shake you the most?
5: What would shake you the most out of those three? Your car is stolen, your TV stolen from your crib, or a scammer steals some money out of your checking account.
7: Locked.
5: All right, everybody's writing the answers down. Everybody locked in?
8: Yep, let's go.
5: All right, Jason, 1, 2, 3.
6: My car being stolen.
5: He says car stolen. We go in reverse order. Iowa Sam.
11: I you know what? Those all have like forensic clues left over. TV and your car, and they'll most likely find your car. I said getting scammed.
5: You don't want anyone breaking into where you live. Yeah, I said your TV.
6: I know. I know. I'll see him that too.
5: Monty?
10: I'm with Sam. The scam. Because my car, people broke into my car. Like, I survived. This would be scary.
7: You guys are all knuckleheads. Go ahead, Brandon.
9: This is insane. It's obviously car. Because think about it. You lose your car, that's harder to get back. You're probably not finding it. You lose your TV, you can buy another TV.
8: He could take the FedEx truck.
9: And guess
10: what? What are you talking about? You can get scammed.
9: If you get scammed, another day, another dollar. You just make it back.
11: No,
9: car, you can't get it.
11: You're worried about your info being on the black web.
5: Listen,
8: Danny, just so I can make sense to everyone, repeat the question.
5: All right. What would shake you up the most? Your car is stolen.
8: Shake you up.
5: Yeah, TV stolen from your home or a scammer.
8: The scammer would bother you, but if you're insured, credit card, unless you Zell someone money, you get your money back. So your banks, your FDIC insured up to hundreds of thousands of dollars. So the scam doesn't bother me. What doesn't also bother me is a TV you could buy for a couple hundred dollars at Walmart.
5: Oh, you're but the somebody biggest, got in your house.
8: He doesn't
7: think past his nose.
8: Now, if someone
7: it's
8: breaks
7: about
8: in,
7: breaking in your home.
8: If someone sits a dirty ass in your car and fiddles through your car's a private spot. Your car stolen. Your parents got their
7: you
8: car stolen and didn't even want
7: ass.
8: The car anymore.
7: Your car, who cares about the car?
10: That doesn't help your argument.
9: Counterpoint, you can live in your car, too.
7: Extreme violation if someone's in your house to get the TV. That's obviously the answer.
11: You're pretty split. I
5: think Jason wanted to say the home invasion. All right.
6: I did. I was on the fence.
5: Yeah. All right. Round three. Let's go to the relationship category. Hopefully we can all agree on this one.
8: Doubtful.
7: Not on the same brainwave here.
5: Which of these dates would be the worst?
8: One with Kavino involved.
5: She gets drunk and you have to hold her up to get her to her door. She spends most of the date looking at her phone. Or she has fun but gives you zero signs that she's into you.
10: Am I supposed to just reverse this as it was a man? So I walk the man to the door and he's drunk? Again?
5: Yeah, Monty. Or, Monty, just what you think. If we told you, hey,
9: she's a woman, too.
5: Monty, we had these three dates. Which one's the worst? Okay?
9: All right,
5: she gets drunk. You have to hold her up to get her to the door. She spends most of the date looking at her phone. Or she has fun but gives you zero signs that she's into you.
11: What's the worst of those?
5: Yeah, worst of those. All right.
11: Drunk, phone,
5: yes.
11: Stoic.
5: Yes. Jason, we need your answer on the count of three. 1, 2, 3.
6: Look, man, I've been on a lot of dates, and I cannot stand a girl that's drunk that I have to babysit.
5: Okay, we start with Steve Covino.
7: Yeah, it's happened to me. It's the weakest impression. Being drunk, like everyone has a moment, but, you know, you don't want that to be happening on your first date.
8: Well,
5: Rich Davis.
6: Red flag central.
8: Everyone's on their phone nowadays. Good luck. Good luck getting someone that doesn't look at their phone. So that's going to happen a lot. according to the last conversation about Fernando Mendoza, none of you guys care about getting asked. So it's clear, drunk mess. You don't want to be with a drunk mess.
5: All right, okay. Brandon.
9: I wish I could help you out here. I'm going to go with phone because it means two things. You're on your phone the entire time and you're not interested in me. Also, I haven't been on, I've been with the same girl for 10 years, so I haven't been on dates in a while, so I don't know.
5: Monsi.
10: Nobody wants to be with a drunk person when they're sober, especially on a first date.
8: Oh, yeah.
10: Especially on a first date.
8: Oh, yeah.
5: Yeah, that's too sloppy. I also wrote down drunk.
8: My man. Come on. No one likes a sloppy date.
11: Jason's on the board. And
5: for fun, what did you say, Sam?
6: I need that apron.
11: I did say phone, but drunk's pretty bad.
5: Yeah, he's looking for that grilling apron. Halfway there, we go to round four.
8: Well, let's get this for you.
5: Let's go to the insect world. What's more annoying? A horse fly landing on your head?
8: Incoming!
5: A bee buzzing around you? Or a fire ant crawling on you? What's more annoying? A horse fly landing on your head? Bee buzzing around you? Or a fire ant crawling on you?
8: All right, please, Jason, let's be on the same wavelength here.
6: Man, more annoying?
5: Yeah, more annoying.
8: Dude, please, just
6: kill all those.
11: I hope Jason's been listening to the whole show.
8: Yeah.
5: That's, all right. Steve Covino, we start with you.
8: All right.
11: Wait. No, it doesn't go to me.
5: Oh, I'm sorry.
8: Oh, yeah,
5: go
8: reverse.
5: Wait,
8: we need to hear his answer.
11: Me or Jason.
5: Oh, one, two, three, Jay. Go for it. Yeah, he's...
6: Fly landing on my head. It's
8: got to
6: be annoying.
8: Oh, yeah, okay. Yes.
5: All right.
11: Stop there. Final
8: Stop
11: answer.
8: There, Jason.
5: We go
8: I like
5: with,
8: you.
5: We go with Sammy.
11: I got to go with McFly, you Irish bug. Get off my head.
8: There you go.
5: I had two of these land on my head in the production studio yesterday evening. Horse flies.
8: Boom.
5: And Monsi.
10: You saw me fight them.
8: The fly.
10: The fly.
11: Jeff Goldblum.
8: Fly.
11: McFly.
8: Oh, dude, we might get a clean sweep.
11: Yes.
8: Because, a bee's just looking for sweetness.
6: An
8: ant you can kick off. Horse fly. Yeah, the bees serve a purpose. The ants probably working in the middle of something. The fly serves no purpose but to annoy you.
11: Yes.
8: So, yes.
11: There you go.
5: All right, congratulations, Jason. We're going to be sending out one of the hot new grilling aprons for the summer to you there in San Antonio.
6: All righty.
8: Jason, congrats on winning, and hopefully congrats to your Spurs tomorrow night. Are they going to take game five or what?
6: Man, yes, we're taking game five. We're going to get it, man. I need positive vibes in the universe.
9: Can you take game five, six, and seven?
8: Ooh, let's try.
9: Wemby says so.
6: We can. We could. We should have taken games two and four.
8: Yeah, that's true. Like I said, it could very well be 3-1 the other way. So thank you, brother. Appreciate you. Let's get to Monsi for an update. It is action-packed. You got a lot of updates, I imagine.
10: I do. In fact, we'll start with the NBA Finals. Actually, Game 4 averaged 20.9 million viewers, which is the most since 1998.
8: Which, by the way, let's remember, that's Michael Jordan. So we are now matching Michael Jordan in his prime numbers.
10: Right,
8: that is how interesting people were.
9: How many options and oversaturated today's market is, too. So that says a lot.
10: It does say a lot. When it comes to baseball, Shohei Ohtani is not in today's starting lineup for the Dodgers as they take on the White Sox. He left last night's game with left knee inflammation, but the imaging came back clean. So Ohtani is expected to return as a DH this weekend and make his next scheduled start against the Rays next week. In college football, an update with the whole Brendan Sorsby situation. Oklahoma Attorney General Genter Drummond is calling on the Big 12 to suspend the quarterback Brendan Sorsby. In a letter sent to the Big 12, Drummond said that the conference should sanction Texas Tech if the Red Raiders don't do the right thing. But the excitement of the FIFA World Cup is now streaming live on Fox One, the official English streaming platform to catch every unforgettable moment. 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It's USA versus Paraguay live from SoFi Stadium in L.A. Download Fox One and experience the game live. In other World Cup games, Canada and Bosnia-Herzegovina ended in a 1-1 draw. Also, upgrade your...
8: Did you say Hurt Steve Covina?
10: No, but it sounds like it.
8: Oh.
10: Herzegovina?
8: Oh.
10: 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Back to you guys.
8: I'm a big Home Depot supporter. I'm there like every day. Thank you, Monty. 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
7: Yeah. Thank you, Monts.
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16: Central Jersey traffic update. Good early ride on the Garden State Parkway heading down the shore on this Friday afternoon. And we've got Route 18 north and southbound slow by the Turnpike. Turnpike northbound side, the shoulder blocked by exit 8A. Repairs from an earlier accident. And Route 35 southbound by Cliff Avenue and the Morgan Drawbridge. That's a lot of extra traffic this afternoon. Hudson River crossings all with minor delays now. New Jersey Transit looking good now. Tomorrow's the big test with the first FIFA World Cup match at the Meadowlands. And the match starts at 6 o'clock, and the restrictions on the New Jersey Transit system go in at 2 o'clock unless you've got tickets for the game and you've got train tickets to the game. You'll have to stay with PATH. And that's a look at total traffic. I'm Bob Williams.
17: Forecast for Central Jersey for the evening. We'll see cloudy skies with areas of showers and thunderstorms, some locally heavy. Our temperatures will fall back into the upper 60s to near 70 overnight. Mostly sunny skies on Saturday. Highs upper 80s, close to 90 with a northwesterly breeze. A bit more humid on Sunday. More scattered thunderstorms are possible through the afternoon hours. Highs near 90. But then much better weather both Monday and Tuesday. Sunny skies, lower 80s. Partly sunny, a bit more humid. Middle 80s by Wednesday. I'm Steve Pelletieri Jr. for Fox Sports, New Jersey.
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19: Lombard smacks it in the air, deep toward right field. De Los Santos back toward the warning track, looking up. That ball's out of here. Bombs away, George Lombard Jr. Swinging a broken back grounder left side of the infield. Lombard circles over, fires on the run, and it's in-time victory for the Somerset Patriots.
18: 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Here are the voices of the Patriots, Stephen Cusimano and Adam Beck.
19: Double A Subway Series Baseball, the New York Yankees Double A affiliate, the Somerset Patriots, here in a beautiful summer night in June, host the Binghamton Rumble Ponies, the Double A affiliate of the New York Mets in Bridgewater Township, New Jersey. It's game number 4 of 6. Somerset going for 6 wins in a row on this Friday night. He's Adam Beck. I'm Stephen Cusimano. And Adam, this is a big night to begin with. Somerset's a half game out of first. They've won 5 in a row. But you got a couple of studs for the former Texas Tech Red Raiders out there on the mound tonight. Chase Hampton makes his long-awaited return from Tommy John surgery, reinstated off Somerset's injured list earlier today. He'll be piggybacked by Jack Siebert, who's been a breakout star for the Yankees in the minor league so far this year.
20: So if you're a Red Raider fan, I mean, this is the perfect night to tune in to Somerset Patriot baseball. But if you're a Yankee fan, especially interested in the future Yankees, this is an even better night because you've got two top 30 pitching prospects in the Yankees organization, Hampton, the number 8 prospect, and Siebert, the number 25 prospect, both right-handers, both from Texas Tech, both Red Raiders, and both set to play tonight for the Patriots.
19: Chase Hampton made 6 minor league rehab starts. We'll see how far he goes today. But his most recent double-A game, funny enough, it was also against Binghamton back on August 10th, 2024. He makes that long-awaited return, former sixth-round pick in 2022. He is still, even after missing a couple seasons, the Yankees' number 8-ranked prospect. And he's going to go up against the Mets lefty, Jonathan Santucci, who is their number 8-ranked prospect. 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So as we mentioned, Chase Hampton is certainly a big storyline. The fact that he's going to get the start in this game, but mention the fact too that he'll be piggybacked by Jack Siebert, drafted by the Yankees less than a year ago. Adam had a chance to sit down with him earlier this week about a lot of things, about his upbringing, you know, in the Tampa Bay area, growing up and maybe thinking about pitching in the Yankees organization because their spring training is in Tampa. And Siebert going to pitch second in this game, trying to put a couple tough starts behind him, but has such a good mentality the way he goes about his business. So lengthy sit down here. Let's get to it. Yankees number 25 prospect, Jack Siebert. With the Somerset Patriots, Stephen Cusumano joined alongside Yankees pitching prospect Jack Siebert. Jack, appreciate your time, and thanks for joining us.
0: Yes, sir. Nice to be here.
19: Well, you're not just new to AA, you're still pretty new to the Yankees organization. What have your first impressions been over this past year?
0: Oh, man, it's been nothing but good things. The people that are in this organization are what make it so special. And obviously, with the reputation the Yankees have, you would expect that. But I feel like no one really can understand how good the people are here. And, I mean, that's from the coaching staff to the nutritionists to the strength coaches, like everyone in there, the trainers, everyone. And so that's kind of been my biggest impression is just the people are so special here, and that's why we have something good going.
19: Do you even have time to really, like, process what the last year has been like? Where you were still in college this time a year ago, pretty much.
0: Yeah, so I think I was just getting home from Texas last year at around this time. But, no, I mean, this offseason I definitely, like, tried to soak it in. But, you know, going into your first full pro season, it was almost trying to figure out what I had to do to be ready for it because you're not entirely sure all the time. And so just kind of like working real hard all off season, honestly, and just kind of like making sure that I have all my bases covered going into this season. But no, I mean, I've had some time to soak it in and just kind of appreciate the opportunity I have. And obviously being with the Yankees, I'm from Tampa, so spring training being in Tampa is really nice. And I get to be close to my family while I'm going through spring and everything, but it's been great.
19: When you were growing up in the Tampa area playing baseball, did you ever think of that as a possibility or something you would love to do is pitch for the Yankees in that ballpark?
0: So, I mean, it's kind of funny. I grew up, I wasn't the biggest Yankees fan. But then I would say going through the draft process is where I really started thinking about that just because I was like, oh, it'd be nice to have spring training in Tampa. But getting drafted by the Yankees is obviously kind of surreal. And, I mean, being a baseball fan in general, you just know who the Yankees are, so it was cool. It was a cool experience.
19: Growing up in that area, I know there's good baseball tradition in Tampa Bay going back pretty much your entire life. Mm-hmm. Were you a Rays fan, or who was your team growing up?
0: Yeah, so I actually grew up in Ocala, which is like an hour and a half north of Tampa. But my dad and I would drive down to the Trop and go catch games all the time. But I rooted for the Rays, and Scott Kazmir was like my favorite pitcher growing up. And then I had Clayton Kershaw through his prime growing up. That was like, I made sure I watched him and Vin Scully on the call. So I would watch a lot of Dodgers games and a lot of Rays games. So I'd say those were kind of my two teams going in. And then also the Cubs. My grandpa was a big Cubs fan, so he used to go to Chicago all the time to watch those. But I'd say a mix of those three, but probably been to more Rays games than any other team.
19: That would make sense.
0: Yeah.
19: So you went to high school in the Tampa Bay area,
0: yes,
19: too. You pitched at George M. Steinbrenner Field when you were a freshman.
0: Yes, yes, I did. So it's like the Saladino tournament or something like that. And so we went over there. I pitched on the side field, the tank last year. And then I had one game in the actual stadium. I don't know if I actually pitched there. I think I played third when I played there.
19: Wow.
0: So, but yeah, I mean, you kind of drive by it all the time in Tampa, so it was kind of cool, especially like getting to pitch in there in the spring breakout game was pretty cool, and you know, just a cool experience overall.
19: Yeah, what was that experience like in the spring breakout game? I think you said to me before the game you had like 50 family and friends there.
0: Yeah, I'd say that was probably one of the more stressful days, like outside of just playing baseball, that I've had since I've played baseball. And I mean, dude, it was crazy. Like I looked up into the crowd like while I'm warming up. And there's just 50 of my family members watching me warm up in the bullpen. And so that was kind of a new experience for me. But it was a good experience because you'll have eyes on you as you go through the system. And, like, it's good to, even though it's the people you love, like, it's still pressure.
20: Yeah.
0: And so it was a interesting experience. And then after the game, obviously, I threw in the game. It was great. It was a fun experience. And then after the game, it was about 20 minutes of just straight pictures and all people that are in my family. So I could have gotten pictures of them whenever.
20: Right.
0: But it was funny. It was a great experience, though. And I think that was probably my favorite day of spring, even though it was chaotic.
20: Was there a part of you a little bummed you didn't get to actually pitch for the Tarpons? You went straight to Hudson Valley?
0: It's funny. I was actually talking about that with one of the analytics guys yesterday, because he was asking me about getting drafted by the Yankees and being in Tampa and stuff. And I was like, yeah, it was kind of funny. I was on draft day. I was telling everyone, oh, like, I'm going to be in Tampa longer, and I'll be able to make my pro debut for the Tarpons or for the FCL, whatever it's going to be. And then obviously I get told I'm going to Hudson Valley, and I was like, well, plans change. But luckily my parents still got to drive up and watch my first game in Jersey Shore, so that was pretty cool.
20: What were those first conversations with the Yankees pitching department like, where they're, you know, basically telling you about yourself? Were they asking questions and then kind of telling you where you're going to start the season?
0: Last year, so it was kind of interesting. I did my own build-up coming into the season, or coming into the draft. I did, like, my own six-week build-up after the college season, because we did not make the playoffs, so had a little bit of extra time in the summer. But I spent a lot of time training, a lot of time throwing, but kept doing bullpens, everything like that. And so when I got drafted, I think that the original plan was to shut me down. And then when they said, we're going to shut everyone down, and I kind of raised my hand and was like, hey, I've been throwing. So
20: that works.
0: Yeah. I threw a 50-pitch bullpen 4 days ago, and I was like, I'm ready to go. Like, whenever you guys, you know, if you guys are okay with it, like, we can keep throwing. And so I think it was like 2 days went by, and then they were like, okay, yeah, you're good to go. And we started another six-week buildup with them, and I threw some lives. And then just kind of getting to be around Sam and Brett, and I work with Steve Klimek a lot, and I got to actually work with him through college. So kind of interesting that my first pitching coach in pro ball was my coach through college. And he was my off-season pitching coach, but really cool with him. And so we kind of already had a good rapport, and we just collaborated really well together and were able to make adjustments really quickly, which helped a lot to kind of add my sweeper, fix some orientation stuff, because we know how to communicate with each other. And I would say, like, going back to talking about this organization, is the communication is, I can't imagine anything better. I mean, they make sure that you know everything that you need to do. And I think that's where me and Steve had a lot of success, was we were able to just bounce ideas off of each other. And, you know, he told me what was expected of me, and I was able to tell him how I was feeling, and we were able to kind of make a lot of progress quickly.
19: The Yankees number 25 prospect Jack Siebert. Really good stuff learning about him, his upbringing in Tampa Bay, and being drafted by the Yankees and learning to pitch very early on during his time with the Yankees. He'll come out of the bullpen today for the first time at AA after he is relieving Chase Hampton, making his first start off the injured list for the Somerset Patriots. 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Coming up next, we'll get you a look at today's starting lineups and tell you more about the pitching matchup between the Somerset Patriots and the Binghamton Rumble Ponies on Fox Sports New Jersey and Valley Sports Live.
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21: Dead Man's Curve Wild Hot Rod Weekend 14. 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
19: 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Chase Hampton, the big storyline today, reinstated off Somerset's 7-day injured list. 6 rehab starts, 3 between High A Hudson Valley and Single A Tampa. And finally, off the 7-day IL where he started the season because of a Tommy John injury going all the way back to last year, missed the entire 2025 campaign, only played 7 games, though, in 2024. So that's 7 games across his last 2 seasons. Obviously, didn't play last year, but nonetheless, Hampton, the number 8 prospect in the Yankees minor league system, and hopes are high for him to get back to that stellar statistical as well as analytical success he had early on in his career. Also saw Alexander Corniel pitch yesterday after he was transferred from AAA Scranton-Wilkes-Barre to AA Somerset. Thomas Frick, he makes his season debut for Somerset, reinstated off the Somerset 6-day IL earlier this week. A couple other moves, Will Bryan moved to AAA Scranton-Wilkes-Barre, as well as Miguel Palma, the catcher. As we move along to the standings, Eastern League standings update presented by Charburger, close by the ballpark on Route 202 in Raritan. Fast, fresh, and made to order. Fun for the whole family, Charburger. The big news today, especially in this Northeast division, well, Somerset just half game back from Hartford for first place. Patriots and Hartford, they've been trading wins back and forth. They don't play each other in this first half. And the winner of the first half, well, they clinch an automatic spot in the postseason. So Hartford playing New Hampshire, currently in a 7-game set. Hartford's won 2 of the first 3 games against the Fisher Cats, is now New Hampshire 2.5 back. Somerset looking for some help from New Hampshire. In the Southwest, Richmond can clinch the first half with a win tonight. Harrisburg, Akron, and Erie 8.5 back with 9 games left. So if Richmond wins, well, they clinch that first half and clinch the first postseason bid so far. Take a look at the lineups today. Start with the visitors, managed by Michael Collins, the first-year manager. Binghamton at 23-37. Tried out these 9 Rumble Ponies, currently on a 3-game skid after finishing the Reading series last time out. 5 consecutive wins. Chris Suero bats in the top spot and plays catcher for the 10th time this season. Third most time that a catcher has batted leadoff in the minor leagues. He's batting 192 on the year. Eli Serrano III, the right fielder, the Mets' number 12 prospect, bats second. Jose Ramos bats third and plays center field. Nick LaRusso plays third base and bats in the cleanup spot. JT Schwartz, the first baseman, bats fifth. Vincent Perozzo plays left field for the 19th time this season, 24th time in his career. Typically a catcher, but he bats in the 6 hole as the left fielder. And Jalen Palmer, another guy in a little bit of a different position for him, playing second base for the 3rd time this season and 21st time in his career. He bats 7th. T.T. Bowens bats 8th, the designated hitter. And Kevin Villavicencio bats 9th and plays shortstop. Today's starting lineup is brought to you by TD Bank, where it all starts with a more human way to bank. For Somerset, 33-27. First time 6 games over 500 this season. They're on a season-high tying 5-game win streak right now, looking for their first streak of the season. Managed by first-year manager James Cooper, and he trots out these 9 Patriots, led off by Jackson Castillo, the left fielder in the top spot. He's had 3 home runs in this series already, batting .278 on the season. He just had 1 home run entering this week, now up to 4 in the season. He has been stellar at the top of the lineup. In the 2-hole, the designated hitter feels like Garrett Martin is a sleeping giant. He has been quiet this week, but with 19 home runs and 47 RBIs, both those Eastern League bests, then feels like he is just waiting to break out of that slump.
20: Nick Torres, the first baseman, bats third, 316 hitter on the year after missing a good chunk of the middle part of the first half of the year due to injury. DJ Gladney bats in the cleanup spot. He is the cleanup batter presented by Pritchard Industries. We don't cut corners, we clean them. 11 home runs since May 2nd. That's tied for the most in the Eastern League. Kobe Morales bats fifth, plays third base. He hit a home run off Kodai Senga yesterday. It was his 11th of the season. Somerset's 100th of the year. And he plays third and bats fifth. Thomas Frick. You might get confused it's Thomas because he spells it T-O-M-A-S. But it's Thomas. I promise you. He bats in the sixth hole, plays catcher. This is his season debut after he started the year on the injured list. The bottom third of the order, the second baseman, Kevin Verde. Owen Kahn plays short. And Cole Gabrielson, the nine-hole hitter, plays right field. So for the Patriots, looking for six straight wins for the first time this year, trying to keep pace with Hartford. For the pitchers today, it's going to be Jonathan Santucci, the lefty southpaw for Binghamton, and Chase Hampton, the righty, getting ready for his season debut with Somerset. It's the Patriots and it's the Rumble Ponies on Fox Sports New Jersey and Bally Sports Live after this.
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19: AA Subway Series baseball ready to go between the Somerset Patriots and the Binghamton Rumble Ponies. It's the Mets affiliate, Binghamton, and the Yankees affiliate, Somerset. Alongside Adam Beck, Stephen Cusimano with you, delivering the action in this game number 61 of the season. Somerset, 5 wins in a row, 33-27, a half game out of first. Binghamton in last, 23-37, and they've lost the first 3 games of this series. Chase Hampton is on the mound in Bridgewater Township, New Jersey. What a sight to see. This is a day 671 days in the making. That is the last time Chase Hampton was on the mound here at AA Somerset. Got shut down that season with a groin injury, had a UCL sprain, and that led to a UCL tear. Underwent Tommy John surgery in 2025. Didn't pitch at all last year. Now 5, make it 6 rehab starts under his belt. And he is finally healthy, back in Somerset, facing the same Binghamton team that he was on the mound when he was last pitching, fully healthy in a game, Adam. This has got to feel really good for Chase, and you got to figure he's licking his chops right now.
20: A little bit of a different lineup than he faced last time. That was a few years ago. But Hampton is a guy that the Yankees have a lot of pride and a lot of hope for. And he's a guy that, not just a top-ranked prospect, the number 8 overall prospect in the system, but with his tools and his stuff, specifically the fastball, cutter, slider, curveball, the 4-pitch mix for Hampton, it is big league quality. That's the kind of stuff that he's able to get to. Now, he's got to get back to that former success, right? He hasn't pitched a full season since 2023, his first pro year. So this is a guy who was banged up in 2024, missed all of 2025. So what version of Chase Hampton do we see to start his 2026 AA season?
19: Just feels right seeing Chase Hampton, the Yankees' sixth round pick in 2022, in his home white pinstripes, Patriots in blue across the chest. pitching to Chris Suero and the Binghamton Rumble Ponies. Binghamton's Road Grays, Binghamton in blue across the chest, and Suero with the red number on the right front of his jersey. Digs in, right-handed batter, homered yesterday to start the game. One of nine homers on the season. 192 batter, 751 OPS, and facing Hampton. Sixth-round pick, who is the Yankees' Kevin Lawn Award winner back in 2023 for their minor league pitcher of the year. 2023, Hampton drafted out of Texas Tech the year prior to that was the round right before the Yankees took Cam Schwitler, and he was on a very similar trajectory to what Cam was on last year. So now Chase finally back and healthy for the first time in 671 days. He'll throw a pitch for the Somerset Patriots. Long awaited as Suero digs in. First pitch to him is taken up and in. Fastball at 93, and we're underway at 7:07 p.m. Six rehab starts under his belt, and Hampton's 0-1. Suero takes the fastball up and in. Over the six rehab games, Hampton has topped out at 65 pitches. That was two starts ago. Started out with single-A Tampa, three starts there. Last three have been with high-A Hudson Valley. Here's the 1-1. Suero lashes it sharply on the ground to third. Morales is there, flings it on to first in time. And there is the first out recorded at Chase Hampton since being reinstated off the injured list. Let's take a look at the Patriots defense, starting with the corners. Kobe Morales at third. Nick Torres is at first. Owen Cobb's the shortstop. Kevin Verde at second. Thomas Frick is the catcher. And left to right in the outfield, Jackson Castillo, DJ Gladney, and Cole Gabrielson.
20: So important for Hampton not just to get through this first inning cleanly, but to just get confident.
19: Eli Serrano the third digs in. First pitch to him is the curveball that lands for a strike, and that is one of Chase's signature pitches. Five-pitch mix. He's got the sweeper, cutter, changeup, but known for the fastball mid-90s to upper 90s, as well as that curveball. The 0-1. Serrano takes the fastball strike, pinching the inside corner.
20: I bring up the first inning because all three of Binghamton's runs this entire series have come in the first. They were shut out in game two, but scored two in the first inning in game one and one yesterday.
19: Hampton winds and fires home. And it's upstairs. The cut fastball missed. Serrano batting 183 this year. He is 1-for-12 this week. Three homers this season. 21 runs driven in. And facing the Yankees' number eight prospect. Everybody knows about the potential that Chase Hampton has. 1-2. Missed low with the curve that time. Hampton, 19 strikeouts in his 19 1/3 rehab innings. Drafted out of Texas Tech. And he'll be replaced today by Jack Siebert, a fellow Texas Tech product. Now the 2-2. And Serrano takes the curveball in the dirt, low and in. Count goes full. Two coming, and Serrano takes inside, ball four with the cutter, so he walks Serrano on a full count. Hampton, who underwent Tommy John surgery February 21st, 2025, that was right after he was a major league non-roster invite to spring training, even made it into a game, but the reports weren't coming back quite right, felt a little bit of strain in that elbow. They got it all fixed up. And now Chase, 24 years old, 6'2", 225 pounds, will face Jose Ramos, the righty. First pitch on the way is low, cutter ball one.
20: And not just first game at AA this season for Hampton, but first game for Thomas Frick behind the plate. So this is a all-new battery for Patriots fans this season.
19: It's a great point. And Frick was rehabbing kind of the same time frame that Hampton was rehabbing. The 1-0. Ramos pops it up down the right field line out of play. 86 degrees here at first pitch. It's humid. There was a little rain shower that passed through. Wind blowing out to the right field side. Just past 7 o'clock here. Mostly cloudy skies, but some blue overlooking the left-hand side of the stadium. Sun setting to the right-hand side of TD Bank Ballpark. Ball and a strike to Ramos. Hampton throws to first. We'll check on Serrano, who has four stolen bases in six tries this year.
20: a strike. Hampton delivers home and missed upstairs with the curveball that time. Two balls and a strike. Chase came out that first minor league season, 2023, put the baseball world on notice. He got called up to Somerset by June. And at that time, he led all Yankees minor leaguers in strikeouts and continued to flourish right here in Somerset. 2-1 now. Ramos chops it slowly towards third. Morales is there, goes to second with the ball, but it's dropped by Verde at second base and rolls towards shallow right, so everybody's safe. Kevin Verde getting the start at second base after he played a lot of third to start his double-A career. Allows the second base runner to reach here in the first inning.
5: Morales, I don't know what that internal clock looks like yet at third base. This is only his 14th or 15th career appearance at third base, but it just felt like that ball was hit a little too softly to turn to second that time. He'd thrown to first, he would have had the sure out. Play to second was more 50-50.
20: So for Morales, that's going to wind up being his third error of the season. All at third base as Nick LaRusso digs in. First pitch to the righty is a cutter that's in there for a called strike. Another look at Serrano. Looked like the throw certainly beat him there. It was a very catchable ball. It was a good decision, but couldn't get the out on him. So one away here in this top of the first. No score for Binghamton. And as you said, Adam, they've scored in the first inning for all of their runs this week. You go one. LaRusso takes the fastball low. Nick LaRusso batting 208, 9 homers, 24 runs driven in this season. Aubrey Chase Hampton, who at one point was the Yankees' top pitching prospect, throws back to second. That gets into nearly center field, but barely able to snatch it up.
5: Now, this is the second time in this inning we've seen Hampton turn and fire to a base to try and nab a runner. Wonder if that is to do anything with Derek Woodley being in town today. Woodley's the Yankees' assistant coordinator of run prevention and base running. And they were working with the entire pitching staff today on trying to get runners out at first and second base.
20: You can see that ball kicked off both Verde's glove and the base. He saved it. The 1-1. LaRusso takes right down Broadway the fastball strike. Of course, Woodley was the Patriots' defensive coach last year when he oversaw the base running program. It's quite a job title. Run prevention, base stealing.
5: Sounds official.
20: Woodley's moving up in the world. Ball and two strikes. Chase delivers home. And it's lofted in the air down the right field line, out of play.
5: Assistant director of base running and run prevention. Like, put that on a nameplate.
20: It might be on a nameplate.
5: It probably
20: is. We'll have to ask Woods. Scoreless in the top of the first here. Chase Hampton, 17 pitches into the first. Before a sold-out crowd. Hardly any seats to be had here right now. It looks like they're going to call a balk on Hampton. Both base runners will advance. Chase doesn't know what he did. He's got both palms in the air. He doesn't know, but it's called by the home plate umpire and crew chief Brian Laws. So Serrano gets to third. Ramos gets to second. Spencer Kim, the first base umpire, by the way, with Nick Mull down at third.
5: And nothing like Peyton Tolley earlier last week if you were watching any Major League Baseball where he kind of thought about a throw and then realized he was going to home plate and then kind of threw it with his left hand. No, there was none of that. It was just...
20: Infield in now, the 1-2. Swinging a liner in the air toward left center. That'll drop in for a base hit as Serrano scores from third. Ramos being waved in. Gladney comes up with the ball. His throw to second is not in time. A two-run double for Nick LaRusso starts the scoring for Binghamton here in the first inning. 2-0 Rumble Ponies. Nice hustle by LaRusso there as well. Gladney went over to cut it off. So the balk proves costly because it allows both runs to score now on the first hit of the game.
5: And that ball was clubbed, too. It was a cutter on the outer half, 100 miles an hour off the bat from LaRusso.
20: Patriots dugout watching on. They've won all three games this week, and that's included fighting from behind in majority of them. JT Schwartz digs in now, left-hand batter who's hitting 196 with six homers this year, 22 RBIs. He is 1-for-12 this week. He's also the only batter in this lineup to have had a hit off Hampton before. First pitch is slashed foul and out of play. JT Schwartz spending time in Binghamton since 2022. Of course, Hampton was here 2023 and 24. And Schwartz, 1-for-2 with a triple off of Hampton in his career. Fouled off the first pitch fastball. Big hole on the left side of the infield. LaRusso, big lead at second. Here's the 0-1. And Schwartz lays off the cutter outside. Ball and a strike. Chase from out of the small town in Texas, Kilgore, population of about 15,000 in far east Texas between Longview and Tyler. Now the 1-1. Swing and a miss. Went to the curveball and got a big chase there. Pitch was actually in the zone. But the count goes to 1-2.
6: It's that big curveball again. And that has been his deadly pitch. It's looked really good today. And for curveball, it's got a lot of horizontal break. It's not your typical 12-6 action.
20: 60 inches of vertical break for Chase. 1-2 now. Missed outside with a heater. Ball two. Hampton, pick number 190 in the 2022 draft, was a draft-eligible sophomore, 21-year-old age requirement, so he signed for just under $500,000, which was nearly double slot value for that pick. Third base side of the rubber. Hampton looks home, and time is called for. On a pitch clock violation, it's an automatic ball to run the count full. Chase did not come to the plate quickly enough. Hampton sets again. 3-2 coming. Swinging a high fly deep in the air. Left field, Castillo back has room and ranges to his left to make the catch for out number two. So Schwartz gave it a ride. That was a fastball below middle part of the plate. Hampton gets him to fly out on it. Two away.
6: And that's a similar swing that we saw Schwartz get down for a base hit yesterday. Could have been two, but Castillo did a nice job cutting it off last night. Today, similar ball flight. Castillo ready for it. Catches it in the gap.
20: So now Vincent Perozzo bats with a two-out runner at second base. 2-0 Binghamton on LaRusso's two-run double. Hampton's first pitch on the way. And Perozzo takes the curveball low, ball one. If you're wondering about the motivation for that curveball for Chase Hampton, one of, again, his signature pitches, well, he grew up a Dodger fan in East Texas. And as you could probably expect, modeled his game off fellow East Texas native Clayton Kershaw. Ball, no strikes, and the pitch. Perozzo holds up his swing. Fastball is inside. There's a Kershaw jersey. There are a lot of Clayton Kershaw fans on the Somerset Patriots team. Chase called for a quick mound visit with Thomas Frick. Up to 25 pitches right now. Chase actually grew up in that area. He watched Clayton Kershaw pitch in high school when he was a kid. But he was so young, he doesn't actually remember it. He just remembers his name and that he did get to watch him pitch. And he always followed his career to the big league. So he was a fan before anybody. 2-0 pitch. Perozzo takes low with the fastball. And it's 3-0. That's got to feel cool, right? You're watching one of the greatest pitchers of all time, Clayton Kershaw. And you get to tell all your friends growing up, I saw him before you did. I knew about him before you even realized he was going to get drafted. Here's the 3-0. Perozzo takes inside for ball four.
6: That's what minor league baseball feels like, though, sometimes. Because, I mean, for the casual fan that might not be locked in on every single team in all of baseball, right? For the one fan that's completely locked in on if it's Somerset or if it's Binghamton, if you're a Yankees or a Mets fan, I mean, you might know of a guy that might be a little bit more niche, might not be a top prospect, and then they end up making it big, and you can kind of be like, hey, I saw him before you.
20: We've got a few wheels turning now with Chase Hampton at 27 pitches. Dimitri Kokoris is making a mound visit.
19: And they've got a fellow Texan from Round Rock warming up. The birthday boy, Chris Keene, getting some warm-up throws in just in case Chase reaches his pitch count here in the first inning. Now, it's been a build-up for Hampton, obviously rehabbing from Tommy John surgery. 38 pitches his first time out. Went up to 48, 54, and he's been 60 to 65 pitches his last three rehab starts. Now off the IL in a lengthy inning here as La Russa at second, Perozzo at first. In the inning, two walks, a double, and an error. Otherwise, he may be through this inning already. They'll face Jalen Palmer now, right-handed batter. First pitch on the way. Palmer takes the fastball strike. Now, we mentioned before, Chase Hampton has seen this come full circle for him because his last game on this mound and at AA was against the Binghamton Rumble Ponies 671 days ago. In the lineup that day, Jalen Palmer. 0-1.

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4: Mets number 8 prospect Jonathan Santucci, the lefty from Massachusetts, gets the ball. Santucci making his 12th start of the season, 1-5, 3.93 ERA. And he'll face Jackson Castillo to get this inning started. 2-0 Binghamton on the Nick LaRusso two-run double in the first. Of the two runs that scored, only one of them was earned due to an error by third baseman Kobe Morales, who's due up fifth this inning. Santucci, the lefty, faces the lefty Castillo. First pitch of the inning is taken outside. Ball one.
5: This is a tough matchup for Castillo, who struggled against lefties this year.
4: Jackson overall batting 278, 788 OPS. 1-0. And he takes the fastball outside, 2-0.
5: But good news for Castillo, even though he's just got a 350 OPS against lefties this year. Well, he's been really hot of late, so maybe it doesn't really matter for Action Jackson.
4: 2-0. Castillo takes low. The fastball misses. He gets ahead 3-0. Castillo went hitless yesterday, but started the series 4-for-8 with 3 homers, a double, and 7 runs driven in. And about the catch he made that ended the top of this inning. 3-0 pitch. Castillo takes it outside, ball 4, so he doesn't even have to move the bat off his shoulder to draw a 4-pitch walk and send the Eastern League leader in home run to the plate, Garrett Martin.
5: See, I told you it didn't matter. Splits don't matter.
4: No action. Jackson takes off for first. 3 stolen bases on the season. And here is Garrett Martin. Martin, 19 homers this year. First pitch is upstairs for ball one. Garrett, in his career off Santucci, which is this year and last year, he has 2 homers off Santucci plus a double. So all 3 of his career hits off Santucci have been for extra bases. And he's drawn a couple walks as well. The 1-0. Martin clubs it behind home plate. Coming back this way, it's well out of play. But Garrett, tough week so far. 0 for his first 9 with 3 walks. Trying to snap out of this small slump. He hit that 19th homer of the season on Sunday.
5: He's been a little bit more patient at the plate, though. Seeing a couple more pitches per plate appearance.
4: Now the 1-1. Garrett rips it down the left field line, but foul. Just over the bullpen.
5: And he's continued to make hard contact, too. Yesterday, we saw him ground out into just a regular old ground out to the shortstop. And the only thing that wasn't regular is he bashed the baseball 100 miles an hour off the bat. That time, that fell about 104 off the bat.
4: Got out in front of it, working with Castillo at first, down 2-0. And Santucci delivers home. Martin swings and misses. Got him with the slider for strikeout number 1. Santucci goes to one of his 4 offerings, fastball, slider, changeup, curveball combination.
5: And to use that slider against a right-handed hitter low, I mean, there's 41 inches of vertical break. It's not just a slider that's moving left to right. It's also sinking, and it sunk below the bat of Martin that time for the first out of the inning.
4: So now it's Nick Torres batting with 1 on and 1 out, down by 2. Torres hitting 316 this year, right-hand batter. And Santucci will check on Action Jackson at first base.

0: Torres in his 22nd game of the season, new to the Yankees organization. Signed out of the Mexican League this past offseason. His first experience in affiliated ball since 2018. First pitch. Torres takes it upstairs. Slider, ball one. Torres this year 0-for-1 with a walk off of Santucci. This week 3-for-11, including a double. One ball, no strikes. Pitch. Swing and a miss through the slider. That's working for Santucci, who had good numbers against the Patriots last year. Even this year, Santucci's been very solid. 63 strikeouts and 52 and two-thirds innings. Ball and a strike here. Now the pitch. And Torres lays off the fastball outside. I think one of the things to watch with Santucci, he's only allowed 3 homers this year. This is a Somerset Patriots team that last night became the quickest in Double-A history in the stat-tracking era to 100 home runs. They did it in only 60 games. Torres has 2 of those. 2-1. Nick got tied up. Fastball was up and out of the zone, and they say he held up. Ball 3. As the first base umpire, Spencer Kim, on that call. So these are Santucci's career numbers versus Somerset. Entering today, 4 starts against the Patriots, 466 whip, 25 strikeouts. 3 balls and a strike. Pitch. That's a called strike. Fastball got the outside corner, and the count goes full.
1: Maybe kissed the outside corner, barely. Working at the edges, Santucci.
0: Brian Laws laying down the law.
1: Over his last couple starts, he's been excellent.
0: 3 balls, 2 strikes. He delivers. Jackson runs. The pitch is taken outside for ball 4 anyway. And so Torres reaches with the second walk of the inning.
1: And this has been the one thing for him this year that we haven't seen a ton of. I mean, the walk rate, it's a little elevated, but of late he's been really good. In his last 3 starts, he's walking just 8% of batters, which is below league average. That was his 26th walk of the season, his second walk of the inning.
0: Over Somerset as a team, they're second to last in the league in walks per game, but a big reason for that is because they swing a lot, right? They have the most homers, they're second in batting average, second in runs, so when you're swinging the bat and being aggressive, it doesn't amount to many walks, but they are top 4 in the league in on-base percentage, so it's an approach that's worked very well for this team.
1: And they're second in OPS, so they're impacting the baseball is what they're doing.
0: So with the tying runs aboard and one out, DJ Gladney digs in, right-handed batter. DJ hitting .287, 11 homers, 37 runs driven in. His .890 OPS leads all active Patriots. Castillo at second, Torres at first, both run well. First pitch is swung on and missed, went to the fastball, and it's nothing and one. Looks like that was the changeup from Santucci. Shadows overtaking all of the infield, most of left and right field as well. Now the 0-1. Gladney takes the slider upstairs. Ball and a strike. DJ 2-for-10 this week, including a walk. On the season, 1-for-4 versus Santucci. Mentioned his career numbers against Somerset. The southpaw's 1-1. DJ takes the fastball outside. Santucci was the 46th overall pick in the 2024 draft out of Duke. Made his season debut against Somerset at home. Gave up 3 runs in 4 innings that day, including the Garrett Martin home run. And pitched again here May 14th. Gave up 4 runs. 2-1. DJ slaps it in the air. Deep left center field. Ramos going back. Turning around. Bombs away. DJ Gladney. A dozen homers for DJ. He scores Castillo and Torres, and Gladney gives Somerset a 3-2 lead. 111 off the bat, 474 feet on the 3-point ball for DJ.
1: Man, that ball was crushed. 474, that's the longest home run we've seen here this year. probably the longest home run we've seen at this ballpark in affiliated history, I would have to guess.
0: Wow.
1: It's certainly up there. That was a feat of strength on a fastball low and in the zone. 111.6 off the bat. 474 feet for Gladney. 3-2 Somerset as Morales digs in. First pitch to the lefty is a fastball strike, nothing and one. Let's see it again. Cannot hit a ball better than that. A no-doubt blast. 0-1. And Kobe takes the fastball strike. Morales homered in the first inning yesterday. That was off of, rather the second inning yesterday, off of Kodai Senga. He took the ghost fork deep for his 11th of the season. What a surge for Gladney. Santucci winds and delivers. Morales takes the slider in the dirt. Gladney went homerless his first 19 games of the season. And now over his last 29 games, all 12 of his home runs. That's the most of any batter in the Eastern League in that stretch. Breaking a tie with his teammate, Garrett Martin. Santucci delivers the 1-2. And Morales lays off the fastball upstairs. Still just one out in this inning. It's been a first inning from start to finish. Somerset leading 3-2 after falling behind at the drop of the flag. Santucci's 2-2. Morales weakly grounds it foul to the on-deck batter. That's Thomas Frick waiting to get into the batter's box. DJ Gladney entered his first year with the Yankees knowing that he's got some pop in that bat. 2-2. Morales laces it in the air toward left, and that'll dunk in for a base hit. Somerset's second hit of the inning, and it's third straight base runner. Kobe poking one the other way to reach base with one out and bring Thomas Frick to the batter's box. So Morales continues to swing a hot bat. He's now 4-for-10 this week. And a great sign to see for Somerset. Thomas Frick is back in the batter's box as well after Frick started this season on the Patriots' 7-day injured list and got moved to the 60-day. Good news is the former 15th-round pick out of UNC Chapel Hill making his season debut right now. Right-hand batter. Kobe at first base. And the first pitch, Morales runs, pitches upstairs, throw to second from Suero. This slide is not in time. The throw is, though. Suero able to catch him stealing for out number two. Chris Suero has been a force behind the plate this season. It's his 19th caught stealing this year. Easy tag by Jalen Palmer at second. So now Santucci can see the finish line of this first inning. Thomas Frick, third minor league season, played in 60 games last year, 16 of which in Somerset. 1-0 is taken low, fastball. Frick, 15th rounder 2023, 25 years old, 5'10", 200 pounds. Ended his season on the IL last year. The 2-0. And Frick takes the fastball low, ball three. Frick did not need a rehab assignment before making his return. Yankees, for a little while, had him shut down to make sure he was fully recovered. 3-0. And Frick takes the fastball strike. While he didn't need a rehab assignment, he did obviously still rehab down at the minor league complex in Tampa. Trainers got him right and ready for gameplay. 3-1 pitch. Frick takes it low and out of the zone, ball four. So Thomas Frick, in his first plate appearance of the season, draws a five-pitch walk. Somerset's third walk drawn of the inning. So Somerset's seventh batter in the order and the innings. Kevin Verde now. Verde playing in his 12th double-A game, starting at second base today. He is 8-for-34 to start his double-A career. And batting with Frick at first. First pitch. Swing and a miss by Verde. Went after the slider. So we saw a 29-pitch first inning from Chase Hampton. And this is now already a 30-pitch first inning for Santucci. No balls and a strike. Here's the pitch. Fouled straight back by Verde. So it's 1-1. Verde called up from the Florida Complex League 3 weeks ago when Somerset was in desperate need of some infielders after a rash of injuries and call-ups. He's been so impressive during his 2.5 weeks here that he has stuck around. He's made a very good first impression on his teammates, the coaching staff. He's always one of the first people in and wanting to be involved in a lot of different conversations. 0-2 pitch. Verde got tied up. Pitch was low, but he did not swing per the first base umpire, Spencer Kim. A slider in the dirt. Ball one. So 32 pitches for Santucci. The bullpen is active for Binghamton. He needs this out badly. 1-2. Verde takes the fastball in the dirt. And again, looked like the changeup. 2-2. Patriots and Rummel Ponies have played in three very well-pitched games for the most part these first 3 days. This first inning has been a long one. 2-2 pitch. Verde slices it high in the air, deep right center field. Back in the gap goes Ramos, but it's the right fielder Serrano who runs it down and ends this marathon of a first inning on 34 pitches for Santucci. The three-point ball for DJ Gladney winds up giving Somerset a 3-2 lead. We go to the second on Fox Sports New Jersey and Valley Live.
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1: 3-2 Somerset. We're on to the second inning. Chase Hampton back out there trying to settle in after a 30-pitch first inning, or a 29-plus an automatic ball. He'll get the 8-9-1 batters for Binghamton. T.T. Bowens, Kevin Villavicencio, and Chris Swerov. Bowens, the righty, designated to hit today. And Bowens batting 115 this year. Right-handed batter. And the first pitch on the way. Bowens takes the fastball strike, punching the upper inside corner. Now, Bowens, we've mentioned before, new to the Mets organization. Came over from the Orioles, where he was in AAA for the majority of last year. Hampton delivers the 0-1. And Bowens takes the sweeper low. But Bowens, because he's been around in the minors so long, he's also seen Chase Hampton before. 2024, Hampton's first start off the injured list with a UCL sprain. Bowens was in the lineup for Bowie. The 1-1. He pops it up out of play down the right field line. And Bowens, in 2024, went 0-for-4 off of Chase Hampton. This week, TT 1-for-7, including a double. Ball and two strikes. Hampton dials it up. And it swung on and missed for strike three. Welcome back, Chase Hampton. Went to the sweeper and picks up his first strikeout post-rehab in Tommy John. That is one I'm sure Chase has been dreaming about over the last 2 years.
0: That's got to feel good to get it off his chest as Kevin Villavicencio digs in. Right-handed batter hitting 273. First pitch, he squares and takes a called strike. The fastball right down Broadway. Seventh double-A game this year for Villavicencio. After spending some time at all the Mets' full-season minor league affiliates, four of them. Hampton deals the 0-1. And it's up and in. Cutter missed. Let's talk about this pitch package for Chase Hampton. His self-identified strength as a pitcher are those top four pitches. He can throw them all for strikes. The 1-1. Fastball is a strike on the outside corner. Got the fastball, cutter, sweeper, and curveball, and then dabbles with the changeup that we haven't seen him throw yet. But his bread and butter, he considers that to be the fastball and the cutter. 1-2 pitch. Villavicencio down on strikes, went to the sweeper again, and Chase Hampton starting to feel it. Back-to-back strikeouts in his second inning of work. So Hampton, after the 29-pitch first, has two strikeouts on eight pitches. This is some quotes for Chase Hampton that go back to last time in Somerset, 2024. Chris Suero digs in, swings at the first pitch, and pops it foul. 0-1. Chase says that when he first joined the Yankees organization, they identified that he's got a really good fastball. And obviously, as we've heard a lot of the pitchers in this organization say, they'll believe whatever the pitching department says because they're smart. So Chase believes it. And he said, if I think my fastball plays in the zone, then I'm going to try and execute it as much as possible. Hampton back into the windup, the 0-1. Suero takes strike two at the knees. Perfectly placed pitch by Chase. A couple years ago, the Yankees senior director of pitching told us that Chase's curveball, or rather his fastball, is one of the best in the organization. Now, gaining some comfortability off Tommy John surgery, see how it looks. 0-2 pitch. Swing and a miss. He got him. Three sweepers struck out the side for Chase Hampton. Welcome back to Somerset. The Yankees number 8 prospect is humming as we go to the home second. 3-2 Patriots over Binghamton on Fox Sports New Jersey.
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0: 3-2 Somerset. Owen Cobb leads things off against with Cole Gabrielson, Jackson Castillo. That is against Jonathan Santucci, who gave up the 3-run homer to DJ Gladney in the first. Ball that was punished out to left center field, 474 feet. Now, just as Chase Hampton did after allowing the first couple runs to start the game, Santucci will try to settle in a similar fashion. Threw 34 pitches in that first as Cobb digs in, mired in a deep slump right now. Right-handed batter digs in. Santucci deals. And Cobb takes the fastball upstairs, ball one. Cobb overall this year batting .228. He is 0-for-9 this week with a walk. Does have a hit off Santucci this year. The 1-0. Cobb takes the fastball low. Owen 1-for-2 with a double off Santucci. He's got three homers this year, 20 RBIs. Got off to a hot start for Somerset. And trying to get back to it. 2-0. Cobb takes fastball strike, caught the outside edge. 3-2 Patriots on that three-run homer. And Cobb takes the fastball strike on the outside corner. An issue for Santucci in the first inning were throwing strikes. He walked three batters. Trying to start off on the right foot as Chase Hampton did in the second. The 2-2. Cobb swings and misses at the fastball in the dirt for strike three. He picks it up. Suero throws him out at first officially. And there's the second strikeout for Santucci. Looked like it was matter of fact on the changeup. So with one out, bases are clear for Cole Gabrielson. Cole in his eighth game of the season with Somerset is batting .250, 6-for-24. And the first pitch to him is swung on, fouled straight back off the netting. Gabrielson, two homers, three RBIs. Those both came in consecutive games. No balls and a strike. Santucci back into the windup, deals. And Gabrielson lays off the slider outside. Ball one. So for Santucci, the three walks issued, most in a game since May 3rd at New Hampshire, when he allowed six walks. Ball and a strike. The next pitch is upstairs to Cole. 2-1. Well, we were talking before about how good Santucci's been. His last three starts, he's looked a lot like the pitcher he was last year. 2-1 pitch. And Cole lays off. Fastball strike caught the inside corner. Santucci's last three starts, he's combined on 16 and a third innings with only three earned runs allowed. Two balls, two strikes. He kicks and delivers. Gabrielson takes the fastball in the dirt. Full count. Santucci, part of this next gen of up-and-coming Mets pitching prospects. Number three ranked pitching prospect in the system. He deals the 3-2. And Gabrielson flares it in towards shallow left. Peroza coming on, and it drops down for a hit. Cole Gabrielson with Somerset's third hit of the game and his second of the series.
10: Gabrielson has great bat-to-ball skills because his swing is so compact. It's not long and lanky. It's nothing like that. He's not that necessarily intimidating at the plate in terms of size. He's just 5'11", 195. But he's very stocky, very built, and that swing is nice and short, and he's able to make so much contact that a pitch at the bottom of the zone isn't a problem for him.
0: Here's Jackson Castillo, who walked his first time up. First pitch to him. Lefty takes, ball one in the dirt, slider. Action Jackson walked on four pitches in that first inning, scored on the three-run homer for DJ Gladney a few at-bats later.
10: Is a walk action?
0: He got some action on the bases. Here's the 1-0. It's taken low and outside the slider. Two balls, no strikes. He caught up with Castillo yesterday about his upbringing in SoCal and what's been working for him at the plate. He said it's kind of been a culmination of everything. Getting to the ballpark early, getting his work in the cages with the coaches. It's all coming together. Pick back to first, and Gabrielson dives in head first safely.
10: He did say he was a Dodgers fan growing up. Surprisingly did not mention Clayton Kershaw.
0: You know, we have to take an actual tally of how many players have told us they grew up watching the Dodgers.
10: Well, how many players on the team grew up in Southern California? It feels like everyone.
0: It's got to be minimum five. 2-0. Castillo takes his first strike of the day. Fastball right down Broadway.
10: Kelly Austin, Ben Grable, Hayden Murdo. Going down the list here. Kyle Carr.
1: Cole Gabrielson. Nick Torres, 7. 2 balls and a strike. Santucci deals. And it's upstairs to Castillo. Fastball 3-1. Castillo said that the players he grew up watching loved him some Ken Griffey Jr. Mentioned Albert Pujols as well. Forgot about Kobe Morales, too. 8. Not to mention Tyler Hardman, who was here earlier this year.
10: That's right.
1: 3-1 pitch. Castillo takes ball 4. The fastball missed. And so that's the 4th walk of the day issued by Jonathan Santucci. And Castillo hasn't had to move the bat today. Pitching coach Dimitri Kokoris sitting in with Chase Hampton after he struck out the side in the 2nd inning. That had to feel good for Chase. Eric Raiselman, another one. So 9 this year. Go back to Spencer Jones last year, another one. As Garrett Martin digs in, right-handed batter. 2-1, 1-out, Patriots lead 3-2. First pitch to him. Martin swings and misses through the slider, 0-1.
10: This one might be a stretch, but he did play for the Patriots this year, Garrett Cole.
1: Oh, wow. You think he grew up watching Clayton Kershaw? Nothing in one. Santucci deals. And Martin lays off the slider in the dirt, ball and a strike.
10: How old is Kershaw now?
1: I have a feeling you're about to tell me.
10: That's exactly where I'm going.
1: 38. He's only 3 years older than Cole. So you're saying there's a chance.
10: There's a chance.
1: Santucci sets again. The 1-1. Swing and a miss. Went to the slider again. Martin has swung in that slider a few times.
10: It all comes down to where you define growing up. Because when Cole was at UCLA, there might have been a little overlap in the LA area.
1: Gabrielson at 2nd, Castillo at 1st with Martin, the native of Colorado, in the batter's box. 1-2. Swing and a miss. Went back to the slider and struck him out. So Santucci earns his 3rd strikeout of the game. 2nd time he's gotten Martin with that pitch. Now 2 outs, and it's up to Nick Torres to try and scratch out some 2-out runs.
10: Cole was at UCLA in 2011. And Kershaw started pitching the Dodgers in 2008. 2011 was actually his first All-Star year. Won 21 games that tied a career high. So maybe Garrett Cole did grow up a little bit watching Clayton Kershaw.
1: First pitch here, and Torres takes the slider at the top of the zone for a strike. One of those Californians, Nick Torres, who hails from Long Beach and even went to Cal Poly.
10: Not Southern California, though. Cal Poly.
1: Long Beach,
10: definitely.
1: The 0-1. Torres takes the fastball low. Even beyond the California hometowns on this team, a lot of California-represented schools between UCLA, USC, Cal Poly, and even going down to the JUCO side of things, Palomar Junior College, where Kyle Carr is from. The 1-1, Torres dribbles it foul to the left of home plate.
10: Similar on Binghamton, too. You look at, they've got UCLA with JT Schwartz, but how about Wyatt Young, who's not in the lineup today, at Pepperdine, which is in Malibu? Max Green also went to Pepperdine. 2 guys at Pepperdine on the Rumble Ponies roster.
1: Ball and 2 strikes. Santucci delivers home. And Torres swings and misses. Went to the slider again and struck him out. So a fairly promising 2nd inning for Jonathan Santucci. He gets a couple strikeouts, 4 on the afternoon now. Patriots have a 3-2 lead as we go to the 3rd on Fox Sports New Jersey and Valley Live.
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16: Third in Bridgewater, Somerset leads Binghamton 3-2 in the return game for Chase Hampton. All eyes on the Yankees' number 8 prospect who struck out the side on 3 sweepers in the second. Eli Serrano, the third, leads off the third. Left-handed batter, and Hampton into the delivery, fires, and gets a strike over with the cutter, nothing in one. Hampton had that pro debut season we talked about. Kevin Lawn Award winner, struck out 146 batters, first year with the Yankees. There's the 0-1, and Serrano looks at the fastball inside. Worked through a UCL sprain, a groin injury, Tommy John. But he is back, man. Now the 1-1. Serrano slashes it, foul and out of play down the right field line. Hampton, one of a few Texans on this Somerset team. He's also a diehard Cowboys fan. And he's ahead in the count. Here's the 1-2. Swinging a liner in the air toward left, right at Castillo, who backs up and drops in for a base hit. So Serrano with his first hit. Also walked and scored in the first. Leadoff man reaches for the Rumble Ponies. That'll bring Jose Ramos to the plate. Ramos reached on an error in the first that led to an unearned run. Came in on the Nick LaRusso double. And Chase. First pitch on the way. Ramos takes the sweeper low. Ball one.
10: That sweeper was so effective in that previous inning that he's trying to throw it more and more here in the third. Not necessarily getting the same chase. Clearly, the Rumble Ponies were talking to each other.
16: Hampton nods. Whiffs, and here's the 1-0. Serrano running. Pitches low. Fricks throw to second. To the left of the bag. The tag is not in time. So Serrano bags his fifth stolen base of the season and gets into scoring position as the tying run here in the top of the third.
10: It's a heck of a play by Verde, though, at second base. Getting over, that throw was on the wrong side of the second base bag. It was on the left side from our vantage point behind home plate. And Verde picked it up off a short hop and tried to apply the tag.
16: First rep behind the plate for Frick. Wants to get on the same page as Chase here for the 1-0 pitch.
10: He caught 16% of base runner stealing a year ago, which is pretty solid.
16: Jack Siebert warming up, fellow Red Raider. Both Chase Hampton and Jack Siebert went to Texas Tech. Hampton came out in 2022. Siebert came out last year, 2025. So there was no overlap. So after the brief mound meeting, Hampton trying to work around the runner at second. Nobody out. 3-2 Somerset. Hand to this belt. Hampton deals. And Ramos fouls it straight back. Went to the cutter. It's 1-1. Chase from down in Texas. Usually in the offseason, it's a regular offseason, he'll work out at APEC in Fort Worth, which is a state-of-the-art training facility that hundreds of professional athletes work out at, including Patrick Mahomes, Bobby Witt Jr., Trevor Story. So you got to figure Chase is pretty well connected down there. 2-1. Swing and a miss through the fastball. And it's in the dirt, running to third base. Serrano makes it safely.
1: Was it not tipped? Clearly not.
16: It was a swing and miss. Hampton following in line with a pretty long list of former Texas Tech Red Raiders that the Yankees have drafted over the years. It's not just Hampton and Siebert. Think about